0: presumably can't work.
1: The new caps being introduced as of January 1st are a 5% annual increase cap and a 10% increase at renewal time. The government estimates drivers will save on average $366 a vehicle, but without any changes, the government says those same premiums could rise by $1,000. I'm Andrea Montgomery.
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5: Carney goes west to sign another deal with Premier Smith. 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I'm Rob Snow.
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5: Waiting on the details. Prime Minister Mark Carney is in Calgary today, and in about 90 minutes from now, he will be seen alongside the Premier of Alberta, Danielle Smith. The two will participate in a signing ceremony involving an agreement on the industrial carbon tax, carbon capture and storage, and a new pipeline from Alberta to British Columbia. The deal has been in the works for many months now, and in the lead up to today's announcement, the Prime Minister has largely been mum on the finer details, but did speak this week about what it will take for a pipeline project to get going.
6: The MOU and the intention of the MOU has been Alberta would advance, that there will be a private sector proponent for the pipeline, that the federal government has, well, I shouldn't say the federal government, it's an agreement, so we all agree on this, that there are multiple preconditions for that pipeline moving forward. It includes strengthening the carbon market, it includes the methane regulations that the minister helped put in place and have been put in place now. It includes very much the Pathways project moving forward, no pathways, no pipeline, so all those elements moving forward. But we're making progress, and it's a private sector proponent. Obviously, you can't designate something which has not yet been fully proposed. So that's why I chose carefully the word advancing as opposed to concluding.
5: The Pathways project is the massive carbon and capture storage project. It involves the six largest oil sands producers and includes a 400-kilometer carbon pipeline from Fort McMurray to a storage hub near Cold Lake. The cost of that project is estimated to be as much as $20 billion. There are hopes it could start operating by the year 2030. Ahead of today's announcement, the federal energy minister, Tim Hodgson, was in BC, where a new pipeline project is not popular with that province's NDP government. He said the agreement between Ottawa and Alberta, though, is about much more than a pipeline.
7: The MOU involves many. It's a comprehensive package. It's around how Alberta and the federal government move forward together in building interties between Alberta and the rest of Canada. It's around how Alberta grows its renewables. It's around how Alberta integrates nuclear into its economy and shares that power with other provinces like British Columbia. It's about how Alberta builds the largest carbon capture and storage project in the world, which will create, will be the first time a country completely changes the carbon intensity of a whole industry and creates a new industry that we can export around the world. And if there are a number of prerequisites laid out in the MOU that are met, it then talks about a pipeline. So it talks about a lot more. It's a comprehensive vision. It's about how Alberta moves forward and Canada moves forward together in shared prosperity.
5: BC Premier David Eby has always called the idea of another pipeline to the BC coast a fake project that his government is against. Yesterday, Premier Eby said he hopes to speak with the Prime Minister next week about the pipeline project.
8: I am hopeful to be able to meet with him again next week to follow up. We're reviewing the details the Prime Minister has provided about what's in the MOU in terms of implications for British Columbia, the most significant of which relate to the carbon tax. We'll be able to speak a little bit more comprehensively to it at that point. But I will say, here today, we're talking about a group of international companies that are investing hundreds of millions of dollars, progressing towards a final investment decision on a major project that will have a material impact on Canada's GDP and on prosperity for British Columbians, high-paying jobs, revenue to pay for public services, and other opportunities. These are the kinds of indicators that one would typically look for in a major project. We have 35 of these. They are worth in excess of $88 billion, not including LNG Canada Phase 2. From our perspective, there is an opportunity for the federal government to work as closely with us on these projects as they work with the government of Alberta on Premier Smith's proposed pipeline, which has yet to have a proponent or a route.
5: The Prime Minister's arrival in Alberta highlights what has already been an eventful week in that province, with an Alberta judge tossing out a separatist group's petition that could have led to a referendum this fall on the question of Alberta remaining in Canada. This week, Premier Smith vowed to appeal that ruling. The Prime Minister was asked about it and suggested announcements like today's show why Canada can work for Alberta.
7: My role and the role of the federal government is, and we're pursuing this, is to practice cooperative federalism, to work with the provinces, work with the territories, work with Indigenous Canadians, and get things done on behalf of all Canadians. That's what we're doing with the province of Alberta. As someone who was raised in Alberta, proud Albertan, I view that very much the best place for Alberta is in Canada, and certainly a Canada that works, which is what we're pursuing. And I think the evidence, well, others will judge, but we're making that progress on behalf of Albertans. But by making Alberta stronger, we're making all of Canada stronger.
5: Among the other items that are expected to be part of today's signing ceremony is a long-awaited agreement on the industrial carbon tax. That's at $95 a ton in Alberta. Under the Trudeau government, it was supposed to hit $170 a ton by the year 2030. Now the top line is $130 a ton, according to reports, not to be hit until the year 2040. Speaking last week in Ottawa, after meeting with Prime Minister Carney, Premier Smith suggested there's been a breakthrough.
0: The Prime Minister and I both went into the discussions not looking for a compromise, but looking for a win-win. And I think we have to level set on where we were. As I mentioned, we were looking at $170 carbon price by 2030, which was completely unachievable. We were looking at emissions caps that would have shut in production. We were looking at net zero power regs, which would have prevented any investment in our natural gas power grid and impaired our ability to attract investment for AI data centers. So we have already seen a number of win-wins by seeing many of those laws addressed. When it comes to the time frame, again, it's just one of those judgment calls. We had differences of opinion about how quickly we could move and the impact that it would have on the energy sector, and we found that we got closer today.
5: This signing ceremony is supposed to begin at 11:35 Calgary time. It's not clear right now if the Prime Minister and the Premier will take some questions at that time before they go behind closed doors for a one-on-one meeting. The Prime Minister's office says Mark Carney will meet the news media for a Q&A at 1:25 Calgary time, 3:25 in the Eastern time zone. I'm Rob Snow. This is Now You Know. This is News Radio.
2: From the 660 News Traffic Center, I'm Rob Priest. Starting in the southeast on Stoney Trail up by Glenmore Trail, that earlier crash on the northbound side has been cleared away, so things are starting to move a little bit smoother there. But elsewhere in the southwest on McLeod Trail at James McKevitt Road, big tie-ups will clog up the north and southbound roads stretching up towards Lake Fraser Gate, and this will be added to by ongoing construction. Now finishing things off in the downtown area along 5th Street between 6th and 8th Avenues, all lanes will be closed off, and this will last until Tuesday morning. And coupled with that, for you WC train riders, LRT track maintenance over the long weekend will cause all downtown stations along 7th Avenue, Victoria Park, and Stampede stations to be closed, with shuttle buses assisting those affected areas, and full C train service will be back up and running on Tuesday morning. But if you see a problem, give us a call at 403-291-0066. 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
9: 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Hi there.
10: Hey, Rob. How are you?
9: Yeah, I'm very good. How are you, Barry?
10: Great. We're ending into a beautiful, sunny, warm Tulip Festival weekend, so pretty good mood.
9: That's right. Yeah. The weather's splendid in your nation's capital. It has been weeks, Barry, since Doug Ford announced his government would buy a private jet for $28 million and then wasn't going to buy a private jet just days later. That plan was quickly shelved after it was dubbed the gravy plane. But the story is still making headlines 3 weeks later. There's a story in the news media today, but between the time they bought the jet and returned it to Bombardier, it cost the taxpayers $200,000. It's also showing up in the polls. It has hurt Doug Ford in the polls. That is very clear. Do you think that that private jet purchase, the gravy plane, marked some kind of tipping point for voters in their views of Doug Ford in Ontario? What do you think?
10: Oh, I believe it is a tipping point. I believe it was directly hitting the brand of Doug Ford. You know, the down-to-earth, every man, the guy that we can relate to, he relates to us. He's not fancy. He's not looking for special things. He's your guy. And boy, he blew that up. So yeah. It's such an elitist thing to do. Everybody will remember, you know, the private jet. There's all kinds of public policy, blah, blah stuff that people, it's hard to follow, but everybody will remember. And of course, the Liberals and NDP in Ontario won't let them forget the private jet fiasco. It is a fiasco.
9: Yeah, I remember Conrad Wynn, the political scientist from Carleton University,

0: ex of Compass Research, founded Compass Research, used to say, "You can, Rob, you can tell the taxpayers the government blew $1 billion and it'll go in one ear and out the other. Tell them that a politician got tickets in a private suite to a playoff hockey game. They'll ride in the streets or something like that." You know, yeah. I think that's the case here. People can relate to Doug Ford has a private jet, flies in a private jet, and I don't. Doug Ford running huge deficits? Nah, who cares? Everybody runs big deficits.
1: Yeah.
0: But Doug Ford in a private jet, people can relate to that. And that's the problem here, isn't it?
1: Well, it's like Justin Trudeau. He never overcame the Aga Khan Christmas vacation. He just didn't. He dragged it out for a year. You know, inquiry, wouldn't apologize. How to not handle an issue 101. And I think that Doug Ford didn't handle this one well. If he had actually apologized, listen, it was definitely a mistake, and I deeply apologize. No, no, he was blaming all flying some milk, you know, bucket plane, and you know, my, why don't you just
0: puddle
1: whine,
0: jumper?
1: You know?
0: I'll have to use the OPP's puddle jumper then, stuff like that.
1: I mean, really, that was, I can't believe it. This is why I believe he actually won't be running again. I'm pretty convinced he won't be, but he's going to play out his premiership as long as he can before they have a leadership. I can't imagine him running again. I really think that
0: this may have sealed his fate.
1: Well, sealed his fate is better than the whole thing. I mean, he's got lots of things, you know. I will say, you know, the problem when you're a leader is that all problems accumulate, right? You know, successes come and go, but problems accumulate. And that's what's happening here. It's accumulating with him. And look, you know, is it recoverable? Of course, everything may well be recoverable. Sure. But to me, the signs are, you know what, it'd be hard to do this again. So, you know, it won't be the only reason, but it's the most memorable reason.
0: Yeah. I mean, they were hoping that this would be in the news for a few days. Okay, we heard you. You don't like the private plane. We took it back. We didn't lose any money. Three weeks later, it's still in the news.
1: Yeah.
0: It's like drip, drip, drip, drip.
1: Steady drip. You got it. That's what's going on.
0: Yeah. All right. When we come back, Dunkin' Donuts. Used to be in Canada, left Canada, and now it plans to come back to Canada in a big, big way. But can it really challenge Tim Hortons? We'll ask Barry McLaughlin when we come back. I'm Rob Snow. This is Now You Know. This is News Radio.

0: From the 660 News Traffic Center, I'm Rob Priest. Starting in the southeast on Stony Trail up by Glenmore Trail, that earlier crash on the northbound side has been cleared away, so things are starting to move a little bit smoother there. But elsewhere in the southwest on McLeod Trail at James McKevitt Road, big tie-ups will clog up the north and southbound roads stretching up towards Lake Fraser Gate, and this will be added to by ongoing construction. Now finishing things off in the downtown area along 5th Street between 6th and 8th Avenues, all lanes will be closed off, and this will last until Tuesday morning. And coupled with that, for you C-Train riders, LRT track maintenance over the long weekend will cause all downtown stations along 7th Avenue, Victoria Park, and Stampede stations to be closed, with shuttle buses assisting those affected areas, and full C-Train service will be back up and running on Tuesday morning. But if you see a problem, give us a call at 403-291-0066. 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And now it is time for the forecast from Environment Canada. Tonight's going to bring things down to zero with a cloudy sky. Monday's going to pick it back up to 12 with a 30% chance of showers. And Tuesday's going to bring it up to a high of 17 with sunny conditions. Right now in Calgary, we are dealing with a yellow frost advisory. It is 9 with 36 kilometer winds, and it is cloudy.
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13: Back with Barry McLaughlin, the president of TLC, Transformational Leadership Consultants. Dunkin' is coming into Canada again. Dunkin' Donuts making a big move into this country with plans to open hundreds of locations over the next few years, it says. But what do you think the chances are, Barry, that Dunkin' could actually challenge Tim Hortons?
14: Well, that is quite a challenge to take on. You know, Tim Hortons, as we know, is Canada's emblematic symbol of all good that is Canadian. They're deeply rooted in all communities, helping hockey and baseball and all kinds of things. So they're a tough one to pull off. However, because they've been around a long time now, they're always trying to find ways to freshen the brand. You got to try to do that in business. Same old, a lot of times. you know, it can be vulnerable to a really sharp and focused competitor. Now, the advantage here for Tim is that really Dunkin' Donuts is really quintessentially American. They are America's corner donut shop, and you know,
13: America runs on Dunkin', Barry. America runs on Dunkin'. Right.
14: So they have to find a way to connect the dots to Canada, because right now we, at the worst time for them, they're very American, and they need to find a way. You know, it's got to be Dunkin' Donuts Canada. It's got to be Canada's Dunkin' Donuts. They got to have really top, like Tim says, Ryan Reynolds. Now, who are they going to get that Canadians look up to, admire? You got to find spokespersons like that. It's a heck of a challenge. I don't think it'll be a mass input. I think they'll pick and choose their spots, as you hear them doing. They'll pick some key things in Toronto. They'll have to roll this out very, very carefully.
13: Okay. We have about 2 minutes left here. So in about an hour from now, it's Prime Minister Carney and Alberta Premier Danielle Smith in the spotlight with a signing ceremony on energy policy again. But it's been quite a week for Alberta Premier Danielle Smith, and she finds herself kind of between a rock and a hard place. She wants to not be seen as a separatist leader, but really wants to have, by the sounds of it, a referendum on the issue. Well, what do you think about the predicament the Premier of Alberta is in?
14: Well, she's put herself in one. I mean, she's advocating a sovereign Alberta within a united Canada. I mean, that's right out of René Lévesque's playbook right there. She's fighting back against the Alberta Court of King's Bench ruling that said they breached their duty to consult Indigenous people. That's not a minor point. They've got 300,000 plus signatures, but really there's no, it really imploded with this. How they get it back on track will be quite the thing. You know, she's really, maybe she's not advocating separation, but she's done a lot of things to, you know, lower the threshold for these petitions, really made the rhetoric normal, gave oxygen to the movement. So really, you know, she's made it legally and in every other way permissible to, you know, entertain actively the concept of separation. But 2-to-1 Albertans, by 2-to-1 ratio, Albertans think it's negative and don't want it. So she's, you know, they think that she is in effect becoming an advocate for it. So this could be very, very damaging. It's reignited Jason Kenney's career. Naheed Benchi is suddenly there. I don't think this was a great idea of hers. She should take it as a win that the court has disallowed this, and maybe she ought to just let it all die down, because she's getting Mark Carney to go out there. They're going to construct, you know, the pipeline issues, all the issues on carbon pricing. She's getting her way on core issues. That's what Albertans really care about, and she's got to stick to that. I think this other stuff gets her, you know, she's satisfying the base, but she won't satisfy the full electorate with that.
13: Okay. Thank you. Enjoy your long weekend. And the tulips. Barry McLaughlin, the president of TLC, Transformational Leadership Consultants. Tom Korski for Black Locks Reporter is coming up right after the latest breaking news on News Radio.

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1: From the 660 News Center, I'm Rob Priest. A new Alberta survey suggests referendum fatigue and real concern about separation. So we hit the streets to see where Calgarians stand, and 660 Shilpa Downton has more.
2: According to new data from Probe Research, more than half of Albertans feel negatively about the referendum questions, with 18% saying they're fed up and another 15% saying it's wasteful and pointless.
3: I think it's a waste of money, it's a waste of time, it's a waste of resources, it's overall silly.
4: I think there's a lot of ways that we could be using that money. Like, even this week we've been talking about the free fare zone. It's like, why not worry about stuff that affects everyday Albertans rather than a small subset?
2: Strong majorities say the separation debate is hurting the economy and distracting from key issues. And if the question comes up, most say they'd vote no to leaving Canada.
3: Alberta is one of the best provinces in Canada, and I don't see a reason why we would want to separate.
2: There's also little appetite for drastic change, with most rejecting the idea of Alberta joining the U.S.
4: I am a proud Canadian, and I'm a very proud Albertan, and I do not see that changing.
2: I'm Shilpa Downton.
1: From the 660 News Traffic Center, I'm Rob Priest. Starting in the southwest on McLeod Trail down by James McKevitt Road, there is construction that will be impacting the north and southbound roads up towards Lake Fraser Gate. So you will need to drive with a bit of caution as you are going through that area. And elsewhere in the downtown area, along 5th Street between 6th and 8th Avenues, all lanes will be closed off until Tuesday morning. And there is also some tie-ups on the east and westbound roads on 17th Avenue between McLeod Trail and 14th Street. And real quick for you C-Train riders, due to LRT track maintenance over the long weekend, all downtown stations along 7th Avenue, Victoria Park, and Stampede stations will be closed. Shuttle buses will be replacing the affected stations, and full C-Train service will be back up and running Tuesday morning. But if you see a problem, give us a call at 403-291-0066. And now it is time for the forecast from Environment Canada. Tonight's going to bring things down to zero with some cloudy conditions. Monday's going to bring it up to a high of 12 with a 30% chance of showers. And Tuesday's going to bring us up to a high of 17 with sunshine. More traffic and weather in 10 minutes. And elsewhere, the Alberta government is laying out more details this week on changes to auto insurance, including new caps on how much rates can go up each year and at renewal. Andrea Montgomery has the details on what is being laid out and how lawyers are reacting to the move.
5: So you'll still have the right to sue. Sometimes. The government says the new rules coming into effect on January 1st does not shift the system to no fault. But it isn't really not no fault either, says board member of the Alberta Civil Trial Lawyers Association and lawyer Karamveer Lal, pointing out how strictly the right to sue will become.
6: That right is restricted to only those drivers who are actually convicted of a criminal driving offense, which is in less than, half a percent of all motor vehicle crashes.
5: Law says for many Albertans, it also means losing easy access to representation because injury lawyers will no longer charge a percentage of any potential settlement, but will charge by the hour instead.
6: Not everyone can afford to pay a lawyer their hourly rate, and particularly, injured people who presumably can't work.
5: The new caps being introduced as of January 1st are a 5% annual increase cap and a 10% increase at renewal time. The government estimates drivers will save on average $366 a vehicle, but without any changes, the government says those same premiums could rise by $1,000. I'm Andrea Montgomery.
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8: He's been minding Ottawa's business all week long. Tom Korski is back with us. He's the managing editor at Blacklock's Reporter. And it's great to hear from you again.
9: Thank you, Rob.
8: Well, you know, Tom, glamping is all the rage. It is. It's a big thing, glamping. Up here in the Gatineau Hills, where I am, we have several glamping spots for people who, you know, don't want to fuss around with tents and whatnot. So they put up little cabanas and yurts, and they rent them out, some of them for hundreds of dollars a night. Very, very busy. Very, very busy, especially getting going now with the May 2-4 long weekend this weekend. And Parks Canada is trying to cash in on the craze, but very, very curious outcomes here. Tell us about it.
9: Well, it went awry, didn't it, Rob? You know, my favorite part about this is, you might say, people would say, well, like, well, who cares about this Dizzy Parks Canada program? Because this is the template. This is the Government of Canada template. How often have you heard this? They identify something that's not really a problem. They spend a bunch of money on it, millions, and then they don't keep the paperwork if they can find out if their solution, air quotes, worked or not. They decided it was a problem that camping receipts were down. There were fewer people going tenting in national parks. So what? Well, Parks Canada thought it was a problem. So you're right. They issued a bunch of sole-sourced contracts, bought $15 million worth of these little cabins. They spent undisclosed millions more to level grounds, put in portable toilets, get in the firewood, the firewood shed, the whole bit. Undisclosed costs. And then they were going to rent them out, and they were going to reintroduce camping to a whole bunch of people who don't like camping. Problem, they don't know if they recovered their costs or if there was a charge to the taxpayer. What was it? Other than that, it runs like a Swiss watch, Rob, and that's the Government of Canada.
8: And, I mean, you've got a picture here of what these units look like. I mean, they're tiny little A-frame. I wouldn't even call them a cottage. Like, it's smaller than a cottage. Like, you know, one room, essentially.
9: Oh, no, it's a tool shed. Basically.
8: Yeah, right. Yeah, a little A-frame thing. Nice, nice, though. You know, nice to have. You know, how much... am I reading this right? These were $57,000 each?
9: That's the Parks Canada auditor said that. That's right.
8: Holy smokes, $57,000. I'd like more than room on my A-frame cottage for $57,000. I'm sorry.
9: But the solar lighting alone was $1,400. I mean, you know, I mean, Rome wasn't built in a day, honestly. And so you say, well, that's fine. But they rent them out, and then they make money for taxpayers. Everybody's happy. But they didn't include maintenance costs or repairs, and they don't know if they made money or not. The contracts expire in 2026. Please, please don't renew those contracts.
8: Yeah. I mean, it's $57,000 for these little A-frame type huts, I guess you could call them. $13,000 shipping and installation, $3,500 for wood stoves. Okay, well, that's kind of the going rate for a wood stove these days. $1,400 for solar lighting for each one of them. $33,000 per unit for land clearing, renovating, upgrading picnic areas. All told, it's $15 million. But they have no idea if it improved attendance at the national parks and the camping grounds of the national parks. That's the thing. They have no idea if this improved the situation or not. It was just kind of something they did. Incredible.
9: And that's the playbook. That's exactly right.
8: Yeah, yeah. All right, we have new information from the budget office on how much the government is spending now on seniors benefits, like old age security, for example. What's known now?
9: A budget office tells us this year, with accounting for inflation and all the budget estimates, they're called over $89 billion. Rob, this is headed for $100 billion very, very quickly. Everyone knows this is because of baby boomers. Headed for $108 billion in no time flat, but right now it's about $89 billion. What did the budget office say? For every dollar of federal spending, every $6, $1 goes for seniors. That's a lot.
8: Wow.
9: And when you talk to, especially, but this is a fascinating statistic, 2 years ago, for the first time in Canadian history, more seniors than children in our country. You talk to young families, they always get it coming and going because they have the expenses. Everyone knows that. You have children, you don't have any money. That's a big charge for them. And it's interesting that this has not really been an issue outside of some advocacy groups who said, look, could you at least income test some of these benefits to a greater degree than they do now? But they don't.
8: That's right.
9: $89 billion is a lot of money.
8: Yeah, $89 billion. And as you say, growing, it's one out of every $6 now. Some interesting items in here. Canada's grayest city, Parksville, British Columbia. 44% of the residents of Parksville, British Columbia get old age security. 44%. Holy smokes. Elliott Lake, Ontario, almost 40%. Cobourg, Wasaga Beach, Ontario, 34%. Hawkesbury, Ontario, not far from Ottawa, about 32%. I don't think it's any surprise because it's always had a reputation of being the seniors' haven. But Victoria, British Columbia, the largest population of seniors among the provincial capitals, almost one in four qualifying now for old age security. Tom Korski is with us. Lots more to talk about, including subsidies for the news media. Buy Canada. Loopholes.
1: From the 660 News Traffic Center, I'm Rob Priest. Starting in the southwest on 85th Street up by Bow Trail, there's a multi-vehicle traffic collision obstructing the roadway, so this will be something you'll want to avoid if you're in the area. But elsewhere in the southwest, on McLeod Trail at James McKevitt Road, big tie-ups will clog up the north and southbound roads stretching up towards Lake Fraser Gate, and this will be added to by ongoing construction. Now finishing things off in the downtown area along 5th Street between 6th and 8th Avenues, all lanes will be closed off, and this will last until Tuesday morning. And coupled with that, for you C-Train riders, LRT track maintenance over the long weekend will cause all downtown stations along 7th Avenue, Victoria Park, and Stampede stations to be closed, with shuttle buses assisting those affected areas, and full C-Train service will be back up and running on Tuesday morning. But if you see a problem, give us a call at 403-291-0066. 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And now it is time for the forecast from Environment Canada. Tonight's going to bring things down to zero with a cloudy sky. Monday is going to pick it back up to 12 with a 30% chance of showers. And Tuesday is going to bring it up to a high of 17 with sunny conditions. Right now in Calgary, we are dealing with a yellow frost advisory. It is 9 with 36 kilometer winds, and it is cloudy.
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8: Tom Korski is with us, the managing editor, Black Locks Reporter, with us every Friday. Tom, what is supposed to happen to the government's program of payroll rebates for Canadian news outlets?
9: This is so unbelievably lucrative. You tell this to people, they don't believe it. You tell this to anyone. A small business, farm, ranch, doesn't matter. How would you like a tax credit, essentially a federal check, equivalent to up to $29,750 per year per employee in your shop? How would you like that? Would you like a $30,000 rebate? Because that's what paid publishers get. They have to apply for it. They have to be approved. The rebate is currently $30,000. It was temporary, air quotes, temporary pandemic measure. It expires December 31st, and the publishers are just panting with the Department of Finance to extend that rebate. Otherwise, it would be cut in half to only, air quotes, only $14,000 a year per employee. Right. Rob, the figures here are simply breathtaking. There are shops that we know of. They don't have to disclose the amounts they get, by the way. Some of them do because their penny stock traded on the exchange. They have to file shareholders' reports. It is nothing for some of these publishers to get $1 million a year in direct payroll rebates, and they still can't make money. Hopeless.
8: Yeah. So the main lobby group that is asking for this to be extended and not for the payroll rebate to be cut in half, as it's set to be at the end of the year, the main lobby group is News Media Canada. Who is that, News Media Canada? Who do they represent?
9: They represent most of the newspaper publishers. And frankly, okay, if you want to know how sleazy this is, if you subscribe to a daily newspaper, ask yourself, when's the last time you saw any article in there about their lobbyist asking cabinet for more aid? That would be zero times that appeared.
8: Okay. Buy Canada, build Canada strong. These are all very popular slogans for the government. Buy Canada, build Canada strong. But there is a Buy Canada policy, but just how strict is the government's Buy Canadian policy?
9: This is classic. Prime Minister announced it last September after Labor Day. Everyone remembers. What did he say? Canada's on a mission to build Canada strong, end of quote. That's a great slogan. And then immediately we see through access to information, federal managers started dreaming up reasons not to comply with Buy Canada. Here's a Department of Agriculture memo. And it said, well, we're not going to buy Canadian if it costs extra time. That was my favorite part. We don't want to spend any extra time, and certainly not if it costs money. So if the Chinese supplier can undercut a Canadian supplier, tough luck, Charlie. And we're also going to exempt buying Canadian if it's not in the public interest, in our opinion. Well, that pretty much, that kind of covers the waterfront, doesn't it, Rob?
8: Right, right. In other words, if it's more expensive, it wouldn't be in the public interest. So there would be an exemption to the so-called Buy Canada rule. The Department of Public Works, for example, just a couple of weeks ago, made a submission to the Senate National Finance Committee quote, isn't this something? Canadian suppliers could be 100% foreign-owned so long as they had a storefront address and a GST number. The policy does not establish a share ownership threshold. As I say, there are so many exemptions and loopholes to this Buy Canadian policy. You could drive the Alto high-speed train through it right now.
9: It's gold.
8: Yeah, it's incredible. All right. Canada Post, we've documented time and again how tough it is for Canada Post and what may be ahead for tens of thousands of Canada Post workers. However, that is still not stopping the federal government from continually lending, I'm using air quotes here, lending Canada Post money. How many times has this been done now and how much?
9: Well, it's three cabinet orders for sure. The figures on the three cabinet orders comes to $2.7 billion. Canada Post says some of that is lapsed money. And that is not 2.7, it's about 2.1 billion. Either way, this is now extending into 2027 your air quotes financing. By the way, why air quotes? Well, there's no interest from documents we've seen tabled with parliamentary committees to date, no interest due, and there's no payment schedule. So it's not really like a loan in the kind of the traditional sense. It sounds like a gift from grandma, but either way, they're going into 2027. Yeah. They have this is to keep the doors open, Rob.
8: Yeah. It's kind of like grandma saying, here you go, grandson. I'm going to lend you some money so you can go to university. Wink, wink, nudge, nudge. You can pay me back when you're on your feet, kind of thing. But are you really going to pay back grandma with interest? Okay, finally, this is very interesting to me. We have a floor-crossing MP who also happens to be a shareholder in a company, that has billed taxpayers more than $500,000 in government business over the years. I would like to know, this is Lori Idlow's company, how is this even possible?
9: Because she's not a member of cabinet. Believe it or not, under the Conflict of Interest Code and related companion code, an act for legislators, public office holders, if Ms. Idlout was in cabinet, and by the way, this is why I think they could offer her attorney generalship and she'd turn it down.
1: From the 660 News Traffic Center, I'm Rob Priest. Starting in the southwest on 85th Street up by Bow Trail, there's a multi-vehicle traffic collision obstructing the roadway, so this will be something you'll want to avoid if you're in the area. But elsewhere in the southwest, on McLeod Trail at James McKevitt Road, big tie-ups will clog up the north and southbound roads stretching up towards Lake Fraser Gate, and this will be added to by ongoing construction. Now finishing things off in the downtown area along 5th Street between 6th and 8th Avenues, all lanes will be closed off, and this will last until Tuesday morning. And coupled with that, for UC train riders, LRT track maintenance over the long weekend will cause all downtown stations along 7th Avenue, Victoria Park, and Stampede stations to be closed, with shuttle buses assisting those affected areas, and full C-Train service will be back up and running on Tuesday morning. But if you see a problem, give us a call at 403-291-0066. And the traffic is brought to you by Fish Creek Nissan. During the Nissan head-to-head event, lease a 2026 Rogue S all-wheel drive for 36 months, $99 weekly, zero down at 0% at the corner of McLeod Trail and James McKevitt Road. And now it is time for the forecast from Environment Canada. Tonight's going to bring things down to zero with a cloudy sky. Monday's going to pick it back up to 12 with a 30% chance of showers. And Tuesday's going to bring it up to a high of 17 with sunny conditions. Right now in Calgary, we are dealing with a yellow frost advisory. It is 9 with 36 kilometer winds and it is cloudy.
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8: Well, the long weekend in May is almost here. And in many parts of the country, the weather actually promises to be, well, almost summer-like. In Halifax, it's Blue Nose Marathon weekend. The highs for both Saturday and Sunday looking to be in the low 20s with sunshine, then sunny and 18 on Monday. Across Kitchener-Waterloo, highs also in the low 20s for Saturday and Sunday, then up to 29 degrees for the holiday Monday. Chance of showers, though, all 3 days. Not a lot of rain, but a slight chance of showers. Boy, in Calgary, not so much, eh, Curtis? My gosh, any snow on the ground, Curtis?
4: No snow yet. Still sunny yet.
8: No snow yet. Okay. All right. But single-digit highs, the call for Saturday and Sunday, like between 6 and 9 degrees. Even a chance of snow maybe tonight or tomorrow, up to 14 mm-hmm. degrees on Monday. That's a little better. And I notice a special weather statement in effect for some parts of the Alberta foothills. Maybe 20 centimeters of snow.
4: Mm-hmm. I know a lot of people going camping too.
8: Long weekend. You do. Well, they're a tough lot. Well, long weekend road trips are certainly going to be more expensive this May long weekend. In Nova Scotia, gas prices jumped again overnight, inching ever closer to $2 a liter. The average price, $196.2. Gas prices across many parts of Ontario actually fell by a few cents a liter overnight, down to about $1.90 in places like Kitchener. Gas prices across Calgary near that level, averaging about $1.88. Out in Vancouver, though, gosh, gas prices are still above $2.20 a liter. Very busy sports weekend ahead. In Major League Baseball, the Toronto Blue Jays are back in action tonight. They're on the road in Detroit facing the Tigers. 6:45 Eastern time tonight. Trey Savage on the mound for the Jays, who are 3-7 in their last 10 games. Detroit, those lost three straight and is in last place in the American League Central. You can catch that on Sportsnet, Sportsnet Plus, and on the Blue Jays radio network. In the National Hockey League playoffs, Western Conference final now set. Vegas Golden Knights. Gosh, Mitch Marner looked great yesterday in helping to finish off the Anaheim Ducks 5-1. So the Golden Knights win that series 4-2 and move on to face the Colorado Avalanche. Just one second-round series has yet to be decided. That's the Habs and Sabres, with Montreal looking to finish off Buffalo tomorrow night on Hockey Night in Canada on Sportsnet after the Habs downed the Sabres last night 6-3 to take a 3-2 series lead. And the winner of that series will face the Carolina Hurricanes in the Eastern Conference Final. Round two underway for golf's second major of the year, PGA Championship, being played in suburban Philadelphia this year. Very tight leaderboard, something like 33 players within three strokes of the lead, including Canadian Corey Connors. He's in the top 10 right now. And the second jewel of horse racing's Triple Crown goes tomorrow with the Preakness Stakes. The Kentucky Derby winner, Golden Tempo, is not in the running. Skipping the Preakness will run in the Belmont. The early betting favorite for the Preakness, a horse called Iron Honor with 9-2 odds. Post time for the Preakness, 7:02 p.m. Eastern time tomorrow. You can catch that on City TV. Coming up right after the news, our phone lines are open right now. It is our Friday free-for-all talkback. So we have some topics ready to go, but we would much prefer it if you took the lead. If you picked a topic, raised your concerns, raised your issues, we will give you a full hearing. If it's of concern to you, if it matters to you, you never know. It might matter to somebody else, and you can start the discussion. 1-833-668-2577. 1-833-668-2577. Lines are available right now. I'm Rob Snow. This is Now You Know. 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
1: From the 660 News Center, I'm Rob Priest. A new Alberta survey suggests referendum fatigue and a real concern about separation. So we hit the streets to see where Calgarians stand, and 660 Shilpa Downton has more.
2: According to new data from Probe Research, more than half of Albertans feel negatively about the referendum questions, with 18% saying they're fed up and another 15% saying it's wasteful and pointless.
3: I think it's a waste of money, it's a waste of time, it's a waste of resources, it's overall silly.
4: I think there's a lot of ways that we could be using that money. Like, even this week we've been talking about the free fare zone. It's like, why not worry about stuff that affects everyday Albertans rather than a small subset?
2: Strong majorities say the separation debate is hurting the economy and distracting from key issues. And if the question comes up, most say they'd vote no to leaving Canada.
3: Alberta is one of the best provinces in Canada, and I don't see a reason why we would want to separate.
2: There's also little appetite for drastic change, with most rejecting the idea of Alberta joining the U.S.
4: I am a proud Canadian, and I'm a very proud Albertan, and I do not see that changing.
2: I'm Shilpa Downton.
1: From the 660 News Traffic Center, I'm Rob Priest. Starting in the southwest on a McLeod Trail down by James McKevitt Road, there is construction that will be impacting the north and southbound roads up towards Lake Fraser Gate. So you will need to drive with a bit of caution as you are going through that area. And elsewhere in the downtown area, along 5th Street between 6th and 8th Avenues, all lanes will be closed off until Tuesday morning. And there is also some tie-ups on the east and westbound roads on 17th Avenue between McLeod Trail and 14th Street. And real quick for UC train riders, due to LRT track maintenance over the long weekend, all downtown stations along 7th Avenue, Victoria Park, and Stampede stations will be closed. Shuttle buses will be replacing the affected stations, and full C-Train service will be back up and running Tuesday morning. But if you see a problem, give us a call at 403-291-0066. And now it's time for the forecast from Environment Canada. Tonight's going to bring things down to zero with some cloudy conditions. Monday's going to bring it up to a high of 12 with a 30% chance of showers. And Tuesday's going to bring us up to a high of 17 with sunshine. More traffic and weather in 10 minutes. And elsewhere, the Alberta government is laying out more details this week on changes to auto insurance, including new caps on how much rates can go up each year and at renewal. Andrea Montgomery has the details on what is being laid out and how lawyers are reacting to the move.
5: So you'll still have the right to sue. Sometimes. The government says the new rules coming into effect on January 1st does not shift the system to no fault. But it isn't really not no fault either, says board member of the Alberta Civil Trial Lawyers Association and lawyer Karamveer Lal, pointing out how strictly the right to sue will become.
6: That right is restricted to only those drivers who are actually convicted of a criminal driving offense, which is in less than, half a percent of all motor vehicle crashes.
5: Law says for many Albertans, it also means losing easy access to representation because injury lawyers will no longer charge a percentage of any potential settlement, but will charge by the hour instead.
6: Not everyone can afford to pay a lawyer their hourly rate, and particularly, injured people who presumably can't work.
5: The new caps being introduced as of January 1st are a 5% annual increase cap and a 10% increase at renewal time. The government estimates drivers will save on average $366 a vehicle, but without any changes, the government says those same premiums could rise by $1,000. I'm Andrea Montgomery.
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8: Welcome to Talk Back. It's 2 hours of debate and discussion on the big issues of the day. And today it's the Friday free-for-all, the Friday before the May long weekend. And I'm away next week, so it's your last chance to have at me. Criticize me, sing my praises, whatever you want to do. But on Fridays, we don't come up with the topics. We already have a few ready to go, but we prefer to know what's on your mind. So what's on your mind? What do you want to talk about? If you want to talk about something that's been in the news, there's always news. Certainly lots of news this week. Lots of news today, and the day is far from over. If you want to talk about something that you think should be in the news, you feel free to raise it here. Whatever it happens to be, it can be serious. It can be not so serious. We have a phone line for you. Every single phone line is available right now. You call right now, you'll get right on the air. 1-833-668-2577. 1-833-668-2577. You just call and you say, hi there. I want to talk about this. I think this is important. I want Rob Stone to know about this. I want Canada to know about this. We have a phone line ready for you. As always, if you've never called before, just mention that, and we will make your call a priority. That number to call again, 1-833-668-2577. We have a call. Let's go. Just like I promised. Nino in Calgary. Hello, Nino.
9: Good morning, Rob. How are you doing this morning?
8: Yeah, I'm good. How easy was that? You just called in and put you right on the air. Not bad, eh? No wait at all.
9: It was that's right. It was real easy. This is the way I like it. No, just the one thing. Prime Minister we got, Mr. Carney, I'll call him. I really don't want to call him a Prime Minister. So he keeps blabbing off about Canadian, by Canadian, Canadian, Canada's the best place, Alberta should stay in Canada, blah, blah. Why does his wife and kids reside in the U.S.? Why are they not in Canada also?
8: Yeah, I don't know. I don't know where his wife lives. I thought his wife lived in Canada.
9: Apparently she's in New York. No, what I've been reading and hearing, apparently she's something like in New York or something, but she's not in Canada. So this is my problem with this government, is that they want us to do everything Canadian, and I'm all for that. I don't want to be another state, or I want to stay in Canada. But I want Alberta to be a part of Canada like the other eastern provinces are. That's give us our fair shake also.
8: Okay. So where do you think Alberta is not getting a fair shake? How are you not getting a fair shake?
9: Well, one of them is our oil. Like, what's with this oil? Yes. We can't move our own product to open water and that because we have our own provinces holding us back. This never used to be like that. And also with the way Quebec is dealt with these transfer payments, and I get this. Okay, I understand. I've been told, well, we don't understand how the transfer payments work. Yeah, whatever. We still send more than we get back in transfer payments to Quebec and have-not provinces. And how are they not have-not provinces is beyond me.
8: I'm with you on that. I live in Quebec, by the way. But I still don't understand what makes Quebec a have-not province. It does get the most in equalization, doesn't get the most per capita in equalization, but what makes Quebec a have-not province, really, seriously?
9: I don't know. I really don't know. What makes them a have-not province when they have a surplus?
8: There's no surplus in Quebec anymore. There may have been a time when they were running small surpluses, but you'd be hard-pressed to find. I don't think any of the provinces are running surpluses now.
9: I get that. I mean, we're in a state right now with all this war going on and the two big wars between Ukraine and Russia, and now this one that the illustrious Trump started with Iran. Like, this is just going nuts. But at the end of the day, the taxpayers are paying all this. So, don't get me wrong, please, and don't any of the listeners get me wrong. I have no problems with helping another country. But we got to start helping our own. We just can't keep doling out these millions and $200 million last week. And yet, everyone here, all of Canada, asked, give generously to charities. I don't mind. But how about the government helping out a little bit more?
8: If I could just ask you one thing, because you started with a conversation about Carney and you don't think he's the government is being fair to Alberta. You know, I've heard all of this and then some. Mr. Carney is in Calgary right now, and in 20 minutes from now, he's going to sign a deal with your premier that may see the development of another pipeline to the West Coast. as long as they come to this agreement on, you know, the industrial carbon tax and this pathways carbon capture and storage project. This was one of the questions I wanted to ask today. Anyway, are you confident that at some point in the next year or two, we are going to see heavy equipment and workers actually building a pipeline from Alberta to BC? How confident are you with that?
9: I'm not.
8: You're not convinced that that's going to happen.
9: No,
8: okay.
9: I'm not. You know, and the reason being, Rob, is it's not Carney. I'm not going to blame the Prime Minister on this. I know Danielle Smith is, as far as I'm concerned, the best premier we've had since Ralph Klein. She's for Alberta. She is like Lougheed. She's for Alberta. And that's awesome. Now, the reason I don't think so is what I heard right after the signing that's going to happen today. Right after that, who came on the radio? Mr. Eby from BC. And he will not have this happen in his province. It's all about BC and all about the LNG and all about this blah, blah, blah. $88 billion that they have in projects and that. Yeah, I agree. Yeah. But you need Alberta to move their oil through your province, and then we can all prosper from this. There's my problem.
8: That's where federal leadership comes in. I mean, you know, David Eby can whine, moan, and complain all he wants about another pipeline from Alberta to British Columbia, and he can voice his opposition. He can do what he can try to do to slow it down, and may very well try to do that again. But if a pipeline crosses a border, it's the federal government. It's the responsibility of the federal government. That's where the leadership lies. And that will be the test for Prime Minister Carney. Okay, off and running. Friday Free For All Talk Back. Off to a hot start already. A phone line for you at 1-833-668-2577. 1-833-668-2577. You can talk about that or anything else because it's Friday. This is News Radio.
1: From the 660 News Traffic Center, I'm Rob Priest. Starting in the southwest, on 85th Street up by Bow Trail, there's a multi-vehicle traffic collision obstructing the roadway, so this will be something you'll want to avoid if you're in the area. But elsewhere in the southwest, on McLeod Trail at James McKevitt Road, big tie-ups will clog up the north and southbound roads, stretching up towards Lake Fraser Gate, and this will be added to by ongoing construction. Now, finishing things off in the downtown area, along 5th Street between 6th and 8th Avenues,

0: Ford.com. And now it is time for the forecast from Environment Canada. Tonight's going to bring things down to zero with a cloudy sky. Monday is going to pick it back up to 12 with a 30% chance of showers. And Tuesday is going to bring it up to a high of 17 with sunny conditions. Right now in Calgary, we are dealing with a yellow frost advisory. It is 9 with 36 kilometer winds and it is cloudy.
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20: Sure is. Friday free-for-all talk back. So open line, open topic today. You can take the lead. Peter is in Bridgewater, Nova Scotia. Hello, Peter.
21: Hey, Rob. How you doing today?
20: I'm very good, Peter. Thank you very much. Good. How are you?
21: I'm excellent. I wanted to kind of breach a topic that I don't know if has been touched on, and it has to do with trans-border shipping. I went to ship a parcel the other day to the United States, and I found out from Canada Post that in order to ship it, I have to use an app. It's called a Zonos app. I don't know if you're familiar with it.
20: No.
21: Okay, so what you have to do when you ship something is you have to prepay the tariff, and you have to use this app in order to do it. And they also charge you a fee based on the price of your item that you're shipping to utilize this app. Now, what's interesting about this app is it's owned by a U.S. company. So we have a U.S. company that is charging Canadians a fee to process a bunch of paperwork to ship a product to the United States and then charge the tariff on it before it even gets to the States.
20: Wow. No, I had no idea. No, thank you for raising that. Now, if you don't mind, what were you shipping? Are you willing to reveal that?
21: I have a small business. It's kind of a little part-time thing just to make a few extra dollars. And what it is, it's vinyl sticker. And you have to go on this app and you have to find out what the product is and what tariff number it's considered and then enter that number and then enter the value of the product. And then they charge you accordingly for shipping it across the border.
20: And how much did that add to the cost, would you estimate?
21: On this particular

0: particular item. It was a $12 item. I had to pay $4.50 to use the app, and then I had to pay $1.62 in tariff to be able to ship it. So my cost, which I had to pass to the customer, was about $6.
1: Right. This fee to use the app, is it kind of like a user fee? You pay a fee every single time you use the app, or are you just paying the fee to download the app?
0: No, you're paying the fee every time you use it.
1: Wow. And the fee to use the app is more than the tariff.
0: That's correct.
1: Holy mackerel. No, I didn't know anything about that.
0: So when I told my customer there was going to be an extra $6.50 to get their item, they kind of looked at it and went, well, maybe we don't want the item. And that was kind of disappointing to find that all out, after you've gone and spent half an hour to try and figure this whole process out.
1: Right. And is this a fairly new thing?
0: Had you shipped something, say, in the last
1: month or so? Okay. Yeah, that is interesting. You leave that with us.
0: Yeah, maybe some of our new team will want to.
1: The name of the app again, sir, and could you spell it for me?
0: Zonos, Z-O-N-O-S, or Z, actually, because we're Canadian.
1: Right. Okay. Z-O-N-O-S, Zonos. Okay. Thank you, Peter, for raising that. That's very interesting. Maybe somebody else will have some comments on that. Thank you for your call today. All the best. To Southern Alberta, Linda is on the line in Southern Alberta. Hello, Linda.
2: Hello. Yes, it's me again. Thank you. In response to Carney's stipulations, whatever he's going to put on this supposable letter again for the pipeline, I think with all the hoops and stipulations and everything, Alberta should just connect with the pipeline that the U.S. is willing to put right up to our Alberta border, and not all the hoops and the stipulations and the fees and whatever else we're going to have to pay, and let them just take it. I think it would be cheaper for us. We probably won't make as much going the other way, but sounds like the other way is a pipe dream.
1: Pipe dream. Okay. Yeah. Because again, this is one of the questions. That's a good one. This is one of the questions that I'm asking. You know, the hope is that this really accelerates a pipeline project. You know, that, and maybe we're, as I say, heavy equipment and workers, maybe a year, maybe a little bit more than that. I mean, you're not confident that is going to happen in the case of BC?
2: No, and I think the other way around, we could probably get going at it next year. You know, I don't know what stipulations or what requirements would be for Alberta to finish. But I don't know whether it was the Keystone Pipeline or whatever it was that Biden had blocked from the U.S. going up.
1: Yes, yes. Yes, yes.
2: Well,
1: yes,
2: that's the one they want to put back on.
1: That's the one that Trump has just issued a permit for. Yeah, the Bridger.
2: Yeah, and that's not
1: Bridger.
2: I mean, that's less than 100 kilometers from our border to there. So, yeah. And then as far as what this other person had mentioned about fees and stuff to ship things across the line.
1: Yes.
2: My grandson's friend had a home business where he did business with people across the line and stuff. But he said tariffs and fees got too much. He just had to close up his business. So,
1: yeah, it's kind of sad because there are a lot of people, you know, like Peter said, you know, he's just selling vinyl stickers, trying to make some, you know, some cash on the side. I don't know if it's an eBay type business, but I've heard from at least one eBay seller in the last few months about how these new fees and tariffs, it's really putting a damper on their ability to sell products through platforms like eBay from Canada to the United States. Very interesting. Yeah, Thank you for your call. Thank you, Linda. Yeah, have a good long weekend. Bye-bye. I'm Rob Snow. It's Talk Back Friday, free-for-all. Talk Back, of course. So pick a topic. We will hear you out. This is News Radio.
3: From the 660 News Traffic Center, I'm Rob Priest. starting in the southwest on 85th Street up by Bow Trail. There's a multi-vehicle traffic collision obstructing the roadway, so this will be something you'll want to avoid if you're in the area. But elsewhere in the southwest, on McLeod Trail at James McKevitt Road, big tie-ups will clog up the north and southbound roads stretching up towards Lake Fraser Gate, and this will be added to by ongoing construction. Now finishing things off in the downtown area along 5th Street between 6th and 8th Avenues, all lanes will be closed off, and this will last until Tuesday morning. And coupled with that, for you C train riders, LRT track maintenance over the long weekend will cause all downtown stations along 7th Avenue, Victoria Park, and Stampede stations to be closed, with shuttle buses assisting those affected areas, and full C train service will be back up and running on Tuesday morning. But if you see a problem, give us a call at 403-291-0066. 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And now it is time for the forecast from Environment Canada. Tonight's going to bring things down to zero with a cloudy sky. Monday is going to pick it back up to 12 with a 30% chance of showers. And Tuesday is going to bring it up to a high of 17 with sunny conditions. Right now in Calgary, we are dealing with a yellow frost advisory. It is 9 with 36-kilometer winds, and it is cloudy.
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1: Andy in Calgary up next on the Friday Free-for-All Talk Back. Hi, Andy.
17: Hi, Rob. How are you doing?
1: Yeah, very good, Andy. How are you today?
17: Good, very good.
1: That's good. What's on your mind?
17: Yeah, like the previous caller, I would also like to talk about the new pipeline, Alberta to BC.
1: Yes. What about it?
17: And Mark Carney is very optimistic that this pipeline will carry 1 million barrels of oil per day. And the recently completed Trans Mountain Pipeline expansion carries 900,000 barrels per day. So it will be a very similar project. Now, this will require, this 1 million barrel per day of additional oil will require lots of new drilling or oil sands expansion project like the SAGD that we have or the oil sand mining. Either it will be a greenfield, a new project, or expansion of existing facilities. Now, these projects are not likely to happen as long as we have the stringent environment regulations, the long delay in getting the permit, and above all, the carbon tax, which our premier has kind of agreed to, $130 per ton.
1: Wrong. By 2040. Not until 2040, though. Not until 2040. Okay.
17: So now it is about $70 per ton, right?
1: Okay. I believe it's frozen at $95 a ton. I think it's frozen at $95 a ton, as I understand.
17: Okay. For doing a simple math, let's consider it's $100 per ton. Now, a major project that will produce 1 million barrels per day will roughly emit 4 million tons of CO2 per annum. 4 million tons of CO2 per annum. This means with $100 per ton, the tax will be $400 million per year.
1: Wow.
17: If we do a carbon capture and sequestration, then that project itself will cost $1 billion.
1: At least, yeah. Yes. You're saying 16 to 20 billion for that project, carbon capture and storage. 16 to 20 billion.
17: Now, Rob, if that producer or the investor, because Mark Carney believes that obviously the pipeline will be invested by a private company, but the oil sands development, they also will be done by private companies. If they add this $400 million per year in their operating cost, then the internal rate of return, which is very important to keep it down, to keep it high, IRR has to be high to get bank loan
1: on
17: the project.
1: Yes.
17: Now, with this additional of $400 million or billion dollar in capital cost, this project will not be viable.
1: Not viable.
17: Not viable. It will not be a viable project.
1: And perhaps, you know, we keep hearing, well, where's the private sector proponent? You've outlined perhaps why there is hesitance in, say, an oil major coming forward or a big pipeline company.
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15: From the 660 News Center, I'm Rob Priest. A new Alberta survey suggests referendum fatigue and a real concern about separation. So we hit the streets to see where Calgarians stand, and 660 Shilpa Downton has more.
16: According to new data from Probe Research, more than half of Albertans feel negatively about the referendum questions, with 18% saying they're fed up and another 15% saying it's wasteful and pointless.
18: I think it's a waste of money, it's a waste of time, it's a waste of resources, it's overall silly.
19: I think there's a lot of ways that we could be using that money. Like, even this week we've been talking about the free fare zone. It's like, why not worry about stuff that affects everyday Albertans rather than a small subset?
16: Strong majorities say the separation debate is hurting the economy and distracting from key issues. And if the question comes up, most say they'd vote no to leaving Canada.
18: Alberta is one of the best provinces in Canada, and I don't see a reason why we would want to separate.
16: There's also little appetite for drastic change, with most rejecting the idea of Alberta joining the U.S.
19: I am a proud Canadian, and I'm a very proud Albertan, and I do not see that changing.
16: I'm Shilpa Downton.
15: From the 660 News Traffic Center, I'm Rob Priest. Starting in the southwest on a McLeod Trail down by James McKevitt Road, there is construction that will be impacting the north and southbound roads up towards Lake Fraser Gate. So you will need to drive with a bit of caution as you are going through that area. And elsewhere in the downtown area, along 5th Street between 6th and 8th Avenues, all lanes will be closed off until Tuesday morning.
3: And there is also some tie-ups on the east and westbound roads on 17th Avenue between McLeod Trail and 14th Street. And real quick for you, C-Train riders, due to LRT track maintenance over the long weekend, all downtown stations along 7th Avenue, Victoria Park, and Stampede stations will be closed. Shuttle buses will be replacing the affected stations, and full C-Train service will be back up and running Tuesday morning. But if you see a problem, give us a call at 403-291-0066. And now it's time for the forecast from Environment Canada. Tonight's going to bring things down to zero with some cloudy conditions. Monday's going to bring it up to a high of 12 with a 30% chance of showers. And Tuesday's going to bring us up to a high of 17 with sunshine. More traffic and weather in 10 minutes. And elsewhere, the Alberta government is laying out more details this week on changes to auto insurance, including new caps on how much rates can go up each year and at renewal. Andrea Montgomery has the details on what is being laid out and how lawyers are reacting to the move.
20: So you'll still have the right to sue. Sometimes. The government says the new rules coming into effect on January 1st does not shift the system to no fault. But it isn't really not no fault either, says board member of the Alberta Civil Trial Lawyers Association and lawyer Karamveer Lal, pointing out how strictly the right to sue will become.
21: That right is restricted to only those drivers who are actually convicted of a criminal driving offense, which is in less than, half a percent of all motor vehicle crashes.
20: Law says for many Albertans, it also means losing easy access to representation because injury lawyers will no longer charge a percentage of any potential settlement, but will charge by the hour instead.
21: Not everyone can afford to pay a lawyer their hourly rate, and particularly, injured people who presumably can't work.
20: The new caps being introduced as of January 1st are a 5% annual increase cap and a 10% increase at renewal time. The government estimates drivers will save on average $366 a vehicle, but without any changes, the government says those same premiums could rise by $1,000. I'm Andrea Montgomery.
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1: It is the Friday Free For All Talk Back Friday before the May long weekend. Love to hear from you. Pick a topic. And let's hear from you today. Lots of lines available there. The wait won't be too long. Let's go to Don. He's in Red Deer. Hello, Don.
24: Hi there, Rob. How are you doing?
1: Yeah, very good. Don, how are things in Red Deer today?
24: Not too bad, cold and rainy. But anyway, I was just wondering, I watched the national news yesterday, and it's just regarding the Alberta separation question. And I guess it was tossed out of court, even though they got enough signatures. And apparently the judge said he didn't consult with First Nations. And so Rachel Notley is going to challenge this. Apparently, she threw the nuclear possibility option of the notwithstanding clause.
1: Can't use a notwithstanding clause. It's Danielle Smith. Danielle Smith, you mean, not Rachel Notley, but Danielle Smith.
24: Oh, sorry.
1: Yeah. She can't use the notwithstanding clause on this case.
24: And no comment on that, but I'm just wondering, like, Quebec, correct me if I'm wrong, I just want you to clarify something. Quebec also had a referendum a few years ago. I can't remember what year. But they settled in
1: 1995. They've had two referendums, actually. They've had two referendums,
24: Okay, they did not, according to the news, consult with First Nations. So Quebec separate? Because they also have First Nations, do they not? And don't their treaties are with Canada, not with Quebec. So does that mean Quebec is in the same place as Alberta?
1: Well, I believe because, you know, I mean, 1995, I mean, 1995 was a long time ago, right? 1995, long time ago now, like 30 years ago. So there's been precedent since 1995 on the whole duty to consult. Didn't really exist, as I understand it, in 1995, right?
24: Is precedence legal? Like, can you go to court and say, oh, Quebec had a referendum, they didn't consult, and precedent has changed? Yeah. Like, has law changed?
1: As I understand it, the precedent has changed. And now, because in Quebec, there's going to be an election this fall in Quebec in October. There's going to be an election. And right now, it appears as though the Parti Québécois, the separatist party in Quebec, is promising to hold a referendum, even though, much like in Alberta, there's no appetite for separation in the province of Quebec. So now, given what has happened with this court ruling in Alberta this week, now the Quebec separatists are going to have to wait and see what happens with the Alberta case, because Alberta says it's going to appeal this. But even, whatever way it goes with that appeal, it could go to the, it's more than likely going to go to the Supreme Court after the Court of Appeal. So even with a referendum in Quebec, which the Parti Québécois has vowed to hold within the next 3 years, if it wins an election, maybe it will have to it will have a duty to consult with the First Nations of Quebec, with, you know, which would be like Algonquin and Cree, for example.
24: Okay, you've answered my question. I just wanted to know if they're playing by the same rules, or if Quebec has special rules and Alberta doesn't have special rules, or if what Alberta does, Quebec doesn't have to follow, or if the process is the same for every province, or what. It was just kind of confusing when they said, well, Alberta didn't.
1: I'm only telling you what I understand it to be after reading many legal experts that have been quoted in the news media in the last 48 hours since all of that unfolded.
24: Yep.
1: Sir. I have no expertise of myself.
24: Well, I'll get it right. Danielle Smith wants to use the notwithstanding clause no matter what the court says, or she threw it out.
1: She may want to use the notwithstanding clause. I haven't heard that. The notwithstanding clause is about charter cases. This was not a charter case. The notwithstanding clause, section 33 of the charter, has to do with things like your legal rights that are in the charter and your fundamental rights that are in the charter. Okay. That's when a legislature can invoke the notwithstanding clause to bypass.
24: Okay. She made the comment that they made an error in law.
1: Yeah. That's what they claim, that they made an error in law.
24: Yeah. So,
1: And there are legal experts and law professors who are saying that this judge may have jumped the gun and acted prematurely on this whole duty to consult and didn't give proper weight.
3: From the 660 News Traffic Center, I'm Rob Priest. Starting in the southwest on 85th Street up by Bow Trail, there's a multi-vehicle traffic collision obstructing the roadway, so this will be something you'll want to avoid if you're in the area. But elsewhere in the northeast on Stony Trail up by Métis Trail, there's a minor incident affecting the eastbound road, but delays are minimal at this time. Now finishing things off in the downtown area along 5th Street between 6th and 8th Avenues, all lanes will be closed off, and this will last until Tuesday morning. And coupled with that, for you C-Train riders, LRT track maintenance over the long weekend will cause all downtown stations along 7th Avenue, Victoria Park, and Stampede stations to be closed, with shuttle buses assisting those affected areas, and full C-Train service will be back up and running on Tuesday morning. But if you see a problem, give us a call at 403-291-0066. 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And now it is time for the forecast from Environment Canada. Tonight's going to bring things down to zero with a cloudy sky. Monday's going to pick it back up to 12 with a 30% chance of showers. And Tuesday's going to bring it up to a high of 17 with sunny conditions. Right now in Calgary, we are still dealing with a yellow fog advisory. It is 9 and cloudy.
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1: We are monitoring everything that's happening in Calgary right now and the meeting underway now between Prime Minister Carney and the Premier of Alberta, Danielle Smith. The signing ceremony about to get underway. They have made some opening remarks. They're smiling for the cameras. And after their opening remarks, they'll sign the documents and then they will go into another room and they're supposed to have a meeting. And then at about 1:30 or so Calgary time, there will be a news conference with Prime Minister Carney. So we're watching all of that, and 660 News Radio in Calgary will have all the details about today's announcement. Of course, throughout the day, Emerson is in Calgary. Hello, Emerson.
27: Good morning, and thank you again for the privilege to be on your program. Rob, I was just thinking out loud this morning, why does Danielle Smith have to waste her time waiting to appeal that judge's decision out of Edmonton denying the separatist movement? Why doesn't she just put it on the referendum, like 65% of the members of the UCP membership want to see it on there anyway? So why doesn't she do the right thing and just say, I'm everybody's premier, it'll go on, and let's see what happens? Why does she need a judge to tell her to do it?
1: Well, there are a couple of ways to look at that. One of them is to look at it through the traditional lens of how you would look at it if a PQ, Parti Québécois premier, did that and said, we're going to have a referendum on separation. How would you view that? You would view that person as what? A separatist. Right. They want a question. They want to put a question on separation, on breaking up the country. And that person's a separatist. Danielle Smith insists she's not a separatist, that she's a federalist who just wants a better shake for Alberta, which I can appreciate that. So maybe that's why she's hesitating, you know, right, to do what you have suggested she do. And she's under a tremendous amount of pressure, as you also suggested, right, from her own UCP members to do this. Right. I think it's because, right, she doesn't want to be labeled a separatist premier. That's why.
27: But
1: it's also been suggested that if she was to do that and say add a 10th question, the 10th question for the referendum being on separation, that it would just prompt the same sort of court challenge from First Nations again. And they would say, no, you're trying to get around it the same way. And it would just be the subject of another court challenge.
27: But is it true that she might have a hard time maintaining her leadership if she doesn't comply with the members' request. They were saying that a lot of members are thinking that they might want to challenge her leadership.
1: Leading people like Mr. Sylvester and Jeffrey Rath are saying, we have 300,000 people here. They're not all UCP members, but we could make them all UCP members. You know, we could do a mass drive. And if she doesn't put this on the ballot for this fall, we'll try and take her out. And she wouldn't be the premier anymore.
27: Right.
1: Find a new leader
27: right.
1: of the UCP.
27: Well, I just want to say that, you know, when people are elected, like Carney, when he was elected, he said, I'm everybody's prime minister, whether you voted for me or not. But when it comes right down to brass knuckles, really, like as if they're going to appoint a conservative person to the Supreme Court, I'd love to see it happen, but they probably wouldn't do it, even though he says he's everybody's prime minister. She says she's everybody's premier for all Albertans. So this is her time to step up and shine. Yeah, she's going to take some heat either way. There's no question. Doesn't matter how she goes on this. She's done. She's like a toilet seat. She's up and down. One day she says one thing. One day she says another. So just want to leave you with these comments. I want to wish you, your family, and all of your friends a beautiful long weekend.
1: God bless you.
27: Thank you for giving us the chance to be on a balanced program. God bless.
1: Bye-bye. Okay. Thank you, Emerson. Yeah. Bye-bye. Grant, hang on the line. We'll get to your call next, Grant, here in the first hour of the Friday Free-for-All a Talk Back. But we do have to stop here. 1-833-668-2577. 1-833-668-2577. Lots of lines available. We don't have to just talk about Alberta politics and pipelines and separation referendums. There's all kinds of stuff that's happening in the news and in the country and in the world. You pick a topic and we'll go with it. We'll be right back with more of your calls. I'm Rob Snow. This is News Radio.
3: From the 660 News Traffic Center, I'm Rob Priest. Starting in the southwest on 85th Street up by Bow Trail, there's a multi-vehicle traffic collision obstructing the roadway, so this will be something you'll want to avoid if you're in the area. But elsewhere in the northeast on Stony Trail up by Métis Trail, there's a two-vehicle crash affecting the north and eastbound roads as well as the eastbound off-ramp, so you will need to drive with a bit of caution, and if you are heading out of the city, it'll be a good idea to use an alternative route. Now finishing things off in the downtown area along 5th Street between 6th and 8th Avenues. All lanes will be closed off, and this will last until Tuesday morning. And coupled with that, for you C train riders, LRT track maintenance over the long weekend will cause all downtown stations along 7th Avenue, Victoria Park, and Stampede stations to be closed, with shuttle buses assisting those affected areas, and full C train service will be back up and running on Tuesday morning. But if you see a problem, give us a call at 403-291-0066. 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And now it is time for the forecast from Environment Canada. Tonight's going to bring things down to zero with a cloudy sky. Monday is going to pick it back up to 12 with a 30% chance of showers. And Tuesday is going to bring it up to a high of 17 with sunny conditions. Right now in Calgary, we are still dealing with a yellow fog advisory. It is 9 and cloudy.
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1: Yes, it is Friday Free For All. Open line, open topic. On this Friday before the long weekend, Grant in Calgary. Thanks for waiting, Grant. Hi there.
26: Hello. Hi.
1: Yeah, hi, Grant. Go ahead.
26: Well, first off, I think we, you know, do need the pipeline to the coast. I'm all for that. I hope it goes through. I'll believe it when I see it. But, you know, I was reading about the judge that struck down this referendum thing and Smith calling it undemocratic. I mean, it's, you know, last time some judge ruled against them, they changed the law. So that's, how can she say a judge making a ruling is undemocratic? I just don't understand that.
1: Okay. Okay. So you're not buying what the premier is selling. Is that what you're saying, Grant? You don't believe what
26: you're not judge totally made a ruling against the separation, and she's calling it undemocratic, right, and it's not the law. Well, a judge represents the legal system. I would say they know the law, but they seem to have this way of going around changing laws, just like they did for the signature they need for these petitions. Like, they lowered the number that was required.
1: Yes.
26: And they gave them more time to give these signatures. So that's in favor of the separatists.
1: That's right. Right. Okay.
26: No, I don't buy that at all. I hope it doesn't happen. I mean, it's like I said before, we're landlocked. Without BC, our oil doesn't get to the coast. Where's it going to go? South to the Americans. I read there last year, I think it was, we sold LNG to the United States. They turned around and sold it to somebody else for more. Why didn't we sell it to that country?
1: Oh, I see. Okay. Now, Premier Smith said today that as part of this agreement, they could get going on the pipeline September of 2027. So a little more than a year from now. All right. You must be encouraged to hear that.
26: Yeah, I think that would be a bonus for the province and for the country. Same as if they jump on this Keystone XL. Again, that would be another plus for the province and the country.
1: Right.
26: You know, we have so many resources. Yeah. Why aren't we making those available to not only ourselves, but the rest of the world?
1: Of course. Of course. All right. Do you give the Prime Minister any credit for going to Calgary and making this announcement?
26: I think he's trying to. He's putting in a good effort, so we'll just see what happens from there. You know, it's just like out in Ontario there with this, what they call it, the Ring of Fire and the Hudson's Bay,
1: Ring of Fire,
26: Port Harbor, all that stuff is, it's all talk, but let's get the ball rolling here. Let's get moving.
1: Sure enough. All right, Grant, thank you. Yep, good to hear from you. Ken is in Cochrane. Hello, Ken.
28: Hey, Rob. Hope you'll have a really long weekend here coming up. Just wanted
1: you
28: to
1: too.
28: Comment on the Alberta separation thing and the court ruling. I can't imagine that a Court of Queen's Bench justice would really purposefully put her thumb on the scale, but in actual fact, that's kind of what she's done at making this particular ruling at this particular juncture in the overall court's system. So the reason I'm saying that is that when she makes this ruling at this particular period in time, she's left herself open to a perceived apprehension of bias. You know, people have already described the fact that you know, she was liberally appointed and so on and so forth. So she is open to that type of criticism. I'm not saying that she actually did that. But to make a decision that she made, basically saying that people can't even ask the question about whether or not they want to separate, that I think is a hill too far. And the other fellow who was just talking just a minute ago saying, well, you know, it's not right that the provincial government went and changed the legislation. That's the purview of the provincial government. The provincial government created the first law in the first instance, and if it didn't have the intended consequence of what they actually intended, they have the right and the ability to go back and fix it. And so I believe that that's what they did. I think that the Court of Queen's Bench Justice has erred in the way that she, I don't know what happened.
1: In the way that she applied, yeah, in the way that she applied the law. You think she put the cart before the horse? That's a common opinion, a very popular opinion in the last 48 hours. I thank you for your call. That is our time for the first hour. We're going to have a brand new topic in hour number two that has nothing to do with Alberta politics. Something brand new for you to consider and weigh in on the Friday Free For All Talkback on News Radio.
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2: From the 660 News Center, I'm Rob Priest. A new Alberta survey suggests referendum fatigue and real concern about separation. So we hit the streets to see where Calgarians stand, and 660 Shilpa Downton has more.
4: According to new data from Probe Research, more than half of Albertans feel negatively about the referendum questions, with 18% saying they're fed up and another 15% saying it's wasteful and pointless.
5: I think it's a waste of money, it's a waste of time, it's a waste of resources, it's overall silly.
6: I think there's a lot of ways that we could be using that money. Like, even this week we've been talking about the free fare zone. It's like, why not worry about stuff that affects everyday Albertans rather than a small subset?
4: Strong majorities say the separation debate is hurting the economy and distracting from key issues. And if the question comes up, most say they'd vote no to leaving Canada.
5: Alberta is one of the best provinces in Canada, and I don't see a reason why we would want to separate.
4: There's also little appetite for drastic change, with most rejecting the idea of Alberta joining the U.S.
6: I am a proud Canadian, and I'm a very proud Albertan, and I do not see that changing.
4: I'm Shilpa Downton.
2: From the 660 News Traffic Center, I'm Rob Priest. Starting in the southwest on McLeod Trail down by James McKevitt Road, there is construction that will be impacting the north and southbound roads up towards Lake Fraser Gate. So you will need to drive with a bit of caution as you are going through that area. And elsewhere in the downtown area along 5th Street between 6th and 8th Avenues, all lanes will be closed off until Tuesday morning. And there is also some tie-ups on the east and westbound roads on 17th Avenue between McLeod Trail and 14th Street. And real quick for you C-Train riders, due to LRT track maintenance over the long weekend, all downtown stations along 7th Avenue, Victoria Park, and Stampede stations will be closed. Shuttle buses will be replacing the affected stations, and full C-Train service will be back up and running Tuesday morning. But if you see a problem, give us a call at 403-291-0066. And now it's time for the forecast from Environment Canada. Tonight's going to bring things down to zero with some cloudy conditions. Monday's going to bring it up to a high of 12 with a 30% chance of showers. And Tuesday's going to bring us up to a high of 17 with sunshine. More traffic and weather in 10 minutes. And elsewhere, the Alberta government is laying out more details this week on changes to auto insurance, including new caps on how much rates can go up each year and at renewal. Andrea Montgomery has the details on what is being laid out and how lawyers are reacting to the move.
8: So you'll still have the right to sue,
3: Sometimes. The government says the new rules coming into effect on January 1st does not shift the system to no fault. But it isn't really not no fault either, says board member of the Alberta Civil Trial Lawyers Association and lawyer Karamveer Lal, pointing out how strictly the right to sue will become.
8: That right is restricted to only those drivers who are actually convicted of a criminal driving offense, which is in less than, half a percent of all motor vehicle crashes.
3: Law says for many Albertans, it also means losing easy access to representation because injury lawyers will no longer charge a percentage of any potential settlement, but will charge by the hour instead.
8: Not everyone can afford to pay a lawyer their hourly rate, and particularly, injured people who presumably can't work.
3: The new caps being introduced as of January 1st are a 5% annual increase cap and a 10% increase at renewal time. The government estimates drivers will save on average $366 a vehicle, but without any changes, the government says those same premiums could rise by $1,000. I'm Andrea Montgomery.
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1: Welcome to hour number two of Talk Back on this Wednesday. Great to be back with you. Big life decisions. We've been talking about big life decisions, asking how old you were when you made some of those big life decisions, like getting married and starting a family, buying a house, whatever order that happened in. Maybe it happened in that order. Maybe it didn't. New report says some of those things are happening much later in life now for millions of Canadians, the millennials. If they ever happen at all. And we have been asking, what does that say about the state of the Canadian dream? 1-833-668-2577. 1-833-668-2577. I know the wait's been long. It's been busy today. Let's get to Eunice is up next. Hello, Eunice.
21: Hi there. How are you?
1: Hi, Eunice. Yeah, very good, Eunice. Thank you.
21: Good. So I'm a millennial. I am the population of which
1: you are. You are. All right.
21: So yes. Happy to be like the youngest caller in so far. I'm 35. I bought my first place, currently living there at 30. I got married at 32 and started a family at 33. So I'm currently 35. So yeah, a lot has happened in the last few years. Think that.
1: busy yeah. 3 years. Yeah.
21: Yeah. Totally. I think definitely it's twofold. Like, it cannot, like, the housing is, like, prices are definitely insane. It can't be explained away by inflation or by people just suddenly spending more and being more consumeristic. I think older generations have also. So that's definitely a factor. But I do believe for sure there is overconsumption as well. So it is a lot harder to achieve that quote unquote Canadian dream. It takes a lot of intentionality and then also help as well.
1: It takes help?
21: Yeah. Like
1: did you have help?
21: Not to buy my house actually, but I think I didn't come from generational wealth. My parents immigrated here from overseas,
1: okay.
21: But they were hard. Right. They bought their house at, when houses were more affordable, like in the earlier 90s. And so they provided a stable place for me growing up, and they were able to pay for my university. That being said, I've never earned even the average amount. I've always had maybe half what the average amount of earners in Calgary make in a year. But I've always been very frugal. And I would also be remiss to say that without saying that, as a person of faith, I've always prioritized giving, not preaching prosperity gospel or anything, but
1: I do
21: believe there's like the hand of God in that for sure, because it's just so countercultural. I believe I'm definitely an exception, but yeah, it's definitely hard out there. Yeah. For sure. Yeah.
1: So among your peers, are you the exception in that you're married with children with a house, would you say, among your peers?
21: No, I wouldn't.
1: No, okay.
21: There's definitely a mix, but quite a few of us have homes. Of course, those homes are not single-family homes necessarily. They're condos or townhouses. I'm in a half duplex.
1: Sure.
21: So I think it's like, well, okay. I think the median dream kind of has to shift a bit. You know, it's like we don't need a huge house. We can make do with, you know, with less.
1: Right.
21: And I think that's not necessarily an unhealthy thing.
1: Eunice, let me ask you, did it ever seem as though it was impossible? This is never going to happen.
21: Right. I don't think so. But also, I'm a weird one, and I started saving for a house when I was 16. So,
1: But
21: I know for my peers, yes, for sure. Like, so I can speak for myself. No, it didn't seem impossible, but it was definitely like, oh my gosh, this is almost insurmountable. So I had to buy a house. So
1: right.
21: I bought a house with my sister. I wasn't married. Like, there was no way I was going to be able to buy a house with my single income.
1: Right.
21: So yeah, being creative, joining forces with, you know, people that I could.
1: Very good. Good for you. Well, thank you for waiting. Then thank you for calling, and all the best to you, Eunice, up first here in hour number two to Bedford, Nova Scotia. Chad is up next. Hello, Chad. Oh, Chad. Manuel, then. Okay, Manuel. Hi, Manuel.
7: Hello.
1: Yeah, hi, Manuel. Yeah, good to hear from you.
7: Yeah, good to hear from you, too.
1: Yeah, so tell us your story, Manuel.
7: Yeah, okay, so I just graduated high school here in Calgary, and I just thought I would offer a different perspective, because I feel like most of the people on here are like boomers, or like, you know, they're on the older side. So anyways, I just feel like...
1: So how old are you, Manuel, if you just graduated from high school? How old are you?
7: So I'm 18 right now, just turned recently.
1: 18, okay.
7: Yeah. All right. And... right now, I'm planning to go to university, mostly because I feel like the job market is looking really bad right now. It's been really hard to get a job. Like, I've been looking a lot to get a job, maybe a summer job, really anything. And I know a lot of people my age who have been doing this as well. And it's just been very difficult. Like, I know very few people who have actually managed to find a job for the summer. Right? So that's one thing that I wanted to say, just that it's looking very, very, it's just bleak. Looking very, very difficult to even like attempt to sustain yourself. And, so that's part of the reason. Okay. Well, I should say I'm not very, hopeful about the future for like people in my generation, at least. Cause it feels so difficult to like get a job, to start raising money. Everything's so expensive. There's constantly like high inflation, and the other biggest thing is how expensive housing is. Like, we have a problem here where housing is just treated as like an investment, and the housing can't go down. So the government does everything they can to just prop it up, and it just makes it extremely expensive for those of us who are just getting into the market now. Right, we're just turning 18, we're just starting to explore the idea, and it's. It's looking very, very difficult. Like, housing compared to wages is at an all time high, and it doesn't seem to ever like be going down.
1: Right. So the idea of, say, buying a house, getting married, having children, I mean, you're only 18, lots of time yet, Manuel, lots of time yet, but it, you would say that's what? Just not in the cards for you? Like, do you think you could do that in 10 years from now?
7: I don't think I will be able to do it in 10 years, right? That's something that I want.
1: You think you'll ever be able to do it? You think you'll ever be able to do it?
7: Will I ever? I do think so. Yeah. I think I'll be able to.
1: Okay. I hope so too, Manuel. Thank you for your call. And just like that, we're underway. Hour number two of Talk Back. 1-833-668-2577. I think we have three lines available there. Were you to grab one, maybe even four. If you'd like to join the discussion and contribute your thoughts, we'd love to hear from you on TalkBack on News Radio.
2: From the 660 News Traffic Center, I'm Rob Priest. Starting in the southwest on 85th Street up by Bow Trail, there's a multi-vehicle traffic collision obstructing the roadway, so this will be something you'll want to avoid if you're in the area. But elsewhere in the northeast on Stony Trail up by Métis Trail, there's a two-vehicle crash affecting the north and eastbound roads as well as the eastbound off-ramp, so you will need to drive with a bit of caution, and if you are heading out of the city, it'll be a good idea to use an alternative route. And in the southwest on 17th Avenue up by Richmond Road, there's another crash impacting the north and southbound roads, and this will also affect the off-ramps from Crowchild Trail. And real quick for you C-Train riders, due to ongoing LRT track maintenance over the long weekend, all downtown stations along 7th Avenue, Victoria Park, and Stampede stations will be closed, with shuttle buses assisting those affected areas, and full C-Train service will be back up and running on Tuesday morning. But if you see a problem, give us a call at 403-291-0066. 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And now it is time for the forecast from Environment Canada. Tonight's going to bring things down to zero with a cloudy sky. Monday is going to pick it back up to 12 with a 30% chance of showers. And Tuesday is going to bring it up to a high of 17 with sunny conditions. Right now in Calgary, we are still dealing with a yellow frost advisory. It is 9 and cloudy.
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10: Friday free-for-all talk back. Let's go to Barb is in Calgary, first-time caller. Hello, Barb.
11: Hello, how are you?
10: I'm very good, Barb. How are you?
11: I'm great, thank you.
10: What do you want to talk about?
11: So basically, I'm just calling about the pit bulls, about the dog.
10: Yeah.
11: I think it's on how you treat your animal. I had a 14-year-old pit bull, and his bark was like the worst thing of him. He basically loved to cuddle, and yeah. Other than that, he was not vicious or anything. I think it's on how you treat your animals.
10: Right. Do you think pit bulls get a bad rap?
11: Yes, I do. I know a lot of pit
10: you
11: bulls.
10: Do?
11: And they're good dogs.
10: They are? What makes them good dogs?
11: Pardon
10: I'm
11: me?
10: Always a little... Can I be honest with you? Whenever I see a pit bull type dog, I get a little skittish. You know, I don't trust them. I just don't trust them.
11: I don't know. I used to be scared of dogs like years ago, like when I was in my 20s and 30s. I'm in my almost 60 now. And once I got my pit bull 14 years ago, I don't know. I became not scared of dogs at all. It's weird.
10: Yeah, I'm not scared of dogs. I've always had dogs in my life. I have a dog right now, as a matter of fact.
11: Pit bulls or anything like that,
10: yeah, but,
11: you know?
10: Yeah. But yeah, and what if I could, Barb? What possessed you to get a pit bull?
11: Well, I was actually looking for an animal, and we couldn't find one. And then we heard this lovely bark at the other side of the pound, and so I went to see this dog. And just the way he was sitting and looking, I went to see him, and I fell in love instantly and got him.
10: Yeah.
11: Yeah. Okay. Didn't matter.
10: There were never
11: what
10: any
11: was.
10: Signs of aggression. There were never any signs of aggression. No.
11: Oh,
10: no.
11: Maybe when you take his toy away, you know, you want to take the toy and throw. Other than that, like not really aggression, more kind of no, I don't want you to take it type thing. So.
10: Yeah. My dog will do that from time to time. He'll go like that, but a stern talking to usually puts an end to that.
11: So,
10: I mean, when you hear about these stories, you know, pit bull type dog attacks, you know, a little smaller dog and bites a woman, or Rottweiler is on the loose, attack a woman, or these Cane Corsos. Are you familiar with those dogs? Those big
11: Italian
10: type dogs?
11: No, but that is scary. Like,

0: I mean, yeah. I've gone to the dog park with my son with all the dogs, and you know, I don't know. I'm just cautious, I guess, but I'm not scared.
1: Yeah.
0: But yeah.
1: Well, you think it's more about how the animal is treated by the owner and trained by the owner.
0: Yep. I do. I really
1: and
0: do.
1: And there's not something inherently more aggressive with certain types of dogs as opposed to others.
0: I don't think so. I mean, this is a different breed. I had a cat who was mistreated as a baby, who then a year later attacked me.
1: Oh, really?
0: So
1: okay.
0: I think it's on how you treat the animal. I really do believe that.
1: Okay, Barb, thank you. Yep, you've got us off to a good start on this one. Cambridge, Ontario, first-time caller, Joanne. Hello, Joanne.
2: Hi, I'm here.
1: Yeah, hi, Joanne. Yeah. Do you want to talk about the dog issue as well?
2: Yeah, boy, you hit a trigger with me. I love your show for starters. And as Friday came on, I was like, geez, what do they should talk about these dogs? And there you did your intro. Thank God. I believe dogs should be on a leash. I've had dogs for 40 years, dog after dog after dog. And I've been a leash chased down and run down by 10 dogs in the last 10 years in Cambridge. And the owners are, oh, so sorry, so sorry, so sorry. I meant dogs should be on a leash. They don't have control. They thought they did. And I've been terrorized like so much that me and my dogs play in the backyard more than not, or we go to the industrial parks. I hate to advertise that because I don't want everyone doing that. And he's there on a leash because there's less people and dogs. Like, don't tell me your dog doesn't have to be on a leash. It's a law.
1: Sure. That's my concern. Sure.
2: And I don't think it's the dog. I really think it's the owner, 100%. The owner needs to know their dog and trust their dog. But it doesn't mean because you think your dog's not going to chase me down, he doesn't have to have a leash. Because I've heard it. And me and my dog have sat down after so many terrorizing events in the last 5 years that, you know, my poor boy Charlie and I, we just kind of, oh, shit. You know, I call my children. I'm 60. So we just... Can I fear for him and me, and I've called the pounds, and I've called the police, and there's nothing I can do to defend myself.
1: Yeah.
2: I want to be very
1: I just wonder, you know, like with this Corso, like this Italian Mastiff type dog, huge dog. But I'm just wondering, this is the second such story that has been in the news in the last year or so where these dogs have attacked a child and killed them.
2: And I've heard the stories. Your Edmonton story, I'm well aware of it, too. And the people, what's going on? And I always got like a Portuguese water dog. He's small, medium size. But these big guys, like, this is sad. This is very sad that we can't control this and we aren't controlling it.
1: But do you think, with a dog like that, do you think that dog is inherently dangerous or is that also down to the owner?
2: I go back to the owner, like your previous caller said about
1: back to the owner.
2: You know,
1: you
2: need to know your dog. And some people are so blatantly ignorant; they don't realize, oh, he's okay. Well, not really, you know. So, anyways, good conversation. I think your phone lights are just going to go crazy today. I hope so. I'm listening.
1: Well, thank you, Joanne. Well, thank you. I appreciate your call. You have a nice long weekend. Be right back. Dogs and the people who own them. Friday Free for All Talk Back. This is News Radio.
3: From the 660 News Traffic Center, I'm Rob Priest. Starting in the southwest on 85th Street up by Bow Trail, there's a multi-vehicle traffic collision obstructing the roadway, so this will be something you'll want to avoid if you're in the area. And in the southwest on 17th Avenue up by Richmond Road, there's another crash impacting the north and southbound roads, and this will also affect the off-ramps from Crowchild Trail. And real quick for you, C-Train riders, due to ongoing LRT track maintenance over the long weekend, all downtown stations along 7th Avenue, Victoria Park, and Stampede stations will be closed, with shuttle buses assisting those affected areas, and full C-Train service will be back up and running on Tuesday morning. But if you see a problem, issue, or concern that you want to let us know about, give us a call at 403-291-0066. 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And now it is time for the forecast from Environment Canada. Tonight's going to bring things down to zero with a cloudy sky. Monday is going to pick it back up to 12 with a 30% chance of showers. And Tuesday is going to bring it up to a high of 17 with sunny conditions. Right now in Calgary, we are still dealing with a yellow frost advisory. It is 9 and cloudy.
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1: Back to Red Deer now on Talk Back. David is on the line. Hi, David.
16: Hello.
1: Yeah, hi, David.
16: Yes. In regards to the pit bull stories or other dogs that attack other animals or, you know, unfortunate human beings. Quite often we hear when a person is killed by a dog here in Canada, he's not necessarily sent to a psychiatrist, but it's almost like the dog needs to have more benefits than the person that he killed. I was listening about 2 weeks ago to a story that happened, and I think it was in the United States. I know it was in Canada. This dog attacked a person and killed the person. Within 2 hours, the police had put that dog down because the dog was guilty of what he did. I mean, it was obvious. Here in Canada, that would have gone on and on forever, and I think that's what should be done. If there's, you know, if a person pokes a dog and, you know, is mean to him and that, I can understand a little bit more leeway, but when gets a taste of blood, it seems to be, unfortunately, it's not something that they can do anything with. So, yes, I agree. If the dog kills someone, that dog should be put down basically immediately.
1: Yeah, fair enough. But I guess my question today is, you know, let's think about these types of dogs that have been in the news. You know, Rottweilers. I remember growing up in the 80s, you know, Rottweilers There was a fear of Rottweilers. I mean, people remember Cujo, the Stephen King movie and everything, whatever. Rottweilers were all over the news, Rottweilers, and they had a bad reputation and this kind of stuff. Then it was pit bulls all over the news. They even banned them in Ontario, even though there are all kinds of pit bulls and pit bull crosses in Ontario. Now it's these Cane Corsos, Cane Corsos, the big Italian Mastiffs. This is the second high-profile incident where these dogs have killed a child. Do you think there's something inherently more dangerous about these breeds?
16: Well, I think you take cattle, for instance. There are certain breeds of cattle that are much more, dangerous to be in a pen with or that. It's the same with many different types of animals or creatures that, whether they're naturally that way or they've been inbred that way on purpose, I don't know. But the thing is, there has to be a limit in my thinking. And, I agree when I see a pit bull acting rather unusually or that, I want to make sure that I can get in my vehicle in a hurry if I'm walking down the street. So,
1: right. Okay.
16: That's my thinking anyway.
1: All right, David. Thank you. Yep. Thank you. And thank you to the person who pointed out Cujo wasn't about a Rottweiler, Rob. It was about a St. Bernard. Yes, you're right. Chad in Calgary. Hello, Chad.
9: How are you doing today?
1: Yeah, I'm good, Chad. Thank you. Yeah, go ahead.
9: Hey, I kind of got a convoluted answer. I think it's both.
1: It's both. Okay. Well, if it's convoluted, look, just hang on the line, Chad. You're a first-time caller. Just hang on the line. I'll give you lots of time. You hear Curtis there. He's playing the music. And if it's convoluted, you're not going to be able to say it before the music runs out and they cut both of us off. I'll bring you right back on right after the news, okay? Just be patient. This is an interesting conversation that we're having about dogs today, given these aggressive dog stories that have been in the news that also involve negligent dog owners to a large extent. Owners who clearly are unable to control their animals. This is News Radio.
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3: From the 660 News Center, I'm Rob Priest. A new Alberta survey suggests referendum fatigue and a real concern about separation. So we hit the streets to see where Calgarians stand, and 660 Shilpa Downton has more.
12: According to new data from Probe Research, more than half of Albertans feel negatively about the referendum questions, with 18% saying they're fed up and another 15% saying it's wasteful and pointless.
14: I think it's a waste of money, it's a waste of time, it's a waste of resources, it's overall silly.
15: I think there's a lot of ways that we could be using that money. Like, even this week we've been talking about the free fare zone. It's like, why not worry about stuff that affects everyday Albertans rather than a small subset?
12: Strong majorities say the separation debate is hurting the economy and distracting from key issues. And if the question comes up, most say they'd vote no to leaving Canada.
14: Alberta is one of the best provinces in Canada, and I don't see a reason why we would want to separate.
12: There's also little appetite for drastic change, with most rejecting the idea of Alberta joining the U.S.
15: I am a proud Canadian, and I'm a very proud Albertan, and I do not see that changing.
12: I'm Shilpa Downton.
3: From the 660 News Traffic Center, I'm Rob Priest. Starting in the southwest on McLeod Trail down by James McKevitt Road, there is construction that will be impacting the north and southbound roads up towards Lake Fraser Gate. So you will need to drive with a bit of caution as you are going through that area. And elsewhere in the downtown area along 5th Street between 6th and 8th Avenues, all lanes will be closed off until Tuesday morning. And there is also some tie-ups on the east and westbound roads on 17th Avenue between McLeod Trail and 14th Street. And real quick for you C-Train riders, due to LRT track maintenance over the long weekend, all downtown stations along 7th Avenue, Victoria Park, and Stampede stations will be closed. Shuttle buses will be replacing the affected stations, and full C-Train service will be back up and running Tuesday morning. But if you see a problem, give us a call at 403-291-0066. And now it's time for the forecast from Environment Canada. Tonight's going to bring things down to zero with some cloudy conditions. Monday's going to bring it up to a high of 12 with a 30% chance of showers. And Tuesday's going to bring us up to a high of 17 with sunshine. More traffic and weather in 10 minutes. And elsewhere, the Alberta government is laying out more details this week on changes to auto insurance, including new caps on how much rates can go up each year and at renewal. Andrea Montgomery has the details on what is being laid out and how lawyers are reacting to the move.
17: So you'll still have the right to sue. Sometimes. The government says the new rules coming into effect on January 1st does not shift the system to no fault. But it isn't really not no fault either, says board member of the Alberta Civil Trial Lawyers Association and lawyer Karamveer Lal, pointing out how strictly the right to sue will become.
18: That right is restricted to only those drivers who are actually convicted of a criminal driving offense, which is in less than, half a percent of all motor vehicle crashes.
17: Law says for many Albertans, it also means losing easy access to representation because injury lawyers will no longer charge a percentage of any potential settlement, but will charge by the hour instead.
18: Not everyone can afford to pay a lawyer their hourly rate, and particularly, injured people who presumably can't work.
17: The new caps being introduced as of January 1st are a 5% annual increase cap and a 10% increase at renewal time. The government estimates drivers will save on average $366 a vehicle, but without any changes, the government says those same premiums could rise by $1,000. I'm Andrea Montgomery.
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1: We've been talking about some of the stories about aggressive dogs, negligent dog owners that have been in the news. Rottweilers, pit bull type dogs, Cane Corsos, and a terrible story out of Edmonton mauling an 11-year-old boy to death. And we're just asking, are some dog breeds more dangerous? Maybe even too dangerous? Or does it all come down to the owner? What's your opinion here, everyone? 1-833-668-2577. Chad's been kind enough to hang on through the news, and I appreciate you being patient, Chad. Let's pick it up where we left off.
20: Okay, well, I think it's both. I think from the people standpoint, I think there's people out there that have no business owning these kind of dogs. One, because they simply can't control them, or they don't have the ability to train them, yeah. Or they're simply bad people that, there's dog fighting rings out there, and, the aggressive gene isn't a trait, or is a trait that they're looking for, and if they don't get that, they simply breed it out of them. As well, on the, a lot of these dogs are used for security as well. So sure. That's where the breeding and that comes into play. And I feel like it's really both. I think there's a lot of these dogs that can be the most amazing pets out there, but I also feel, unfortunately, these dogs, a lot of that is starting to get bred out of them because of bad people and plus the industries that they're used in, such as security.
1: Right. Yeah. Okay. Thank you, Chad. Yeah, you've been very patient. I appreciate your point of view. I really do. I agree with a lot of what you're saying. Let's go to Cambridge, back to Cambridge, Ontario. Alex is there. Hello, Alex.
21: Good afternoon. How are you?
1: Yeah, I'm very good, Alex. Thank you for your call. Your opinion, please.
21: Yeah, definitely want to talk about that. I've been bit in the face literally twice by dogs.
1: Really?
21: But I am not. Oh. I am not afraid of them at all. Every dog has its own traits. It's not even spectred towards one breed. I know you mentioned the movie Cujo kind of struck a bell and reminded me of a 90s movie, Man's Best Friend. Actually, that was all about Rottweilers.
1: Was it? Okay.
21: Movie. But yeah, there's definitely that misconception that these dogs are aggressive. I can say personally, I recently just got a bulldog, and I was a little bit leery of these kinds of breeds my entire life. It was definitely a step forward, took a lot of courage. And I discovered that, you know, this is definitely a breed for me and a lot of similarities. And I can understand where others are coming from. So I try
1: a bulldog or a pit bull type dog.
21: A bulldog. But I have had people actually ask me if it is a pit bull. So okay. I get the misconception. And I've definitely learned to cross streets when I see people a little bit leery when I'm on a walk or whatnot. But I've noticed that there's been a lot of issues with smaller dogs kind of approaching him aggressively. And we did have an incident recently where a smaller dog was actually pulling its owner towards us. And I actually had to pull back and get out of the situation. So I definitely want to say there's a stigma for sure. I think we all recognize that in breeds, but these are all dogs and they're all animals. They're all capable of being cooperative, good animals in the good setting. So I definitely want to say the onus is on the owners. We're responsible to take care of our animals, make sure that they're in an environment that is safe for them as well as others. And I can't see this steering from any other direction. There's a responsibility, and responsibility has to be taken for sure.
1: Okay, thank you, Alex, for your call today to Steve in Calgary. Hello, Steve.
0: Hello.
1: Hi, Steve. Yep, you're on the air. What's your opinion, Steve?
0: Same sort of thing. I've had dogs on and off my whole life. I just want to tell a story how one day I was picked my daughter up from the bus stop, and I was working my way up back to the house. And there's a man bringing a dog. It was a lab, just bringing the dog down. But my natural thing was to put my daughter on the other side of me to make sure that there's, you know, a safety space in there just in case. It's something I've always done. And sure enough, when that owner got within 3 feet of me, their dog actually jumped across the owner, jumped across me, and tried biting my daughter's face. So that was one really bad experience, and it wasn't a pit bull. It was a lab, believe it or not, which are known really? For being very friendly.
1: Yes.
0: And the other thing I would like to mention is that I had a friend who had a pit bull, bought it as a puppy, raised the dog, socialized it with people, young kids, other puppies, other dogs, and it was the nicest dog for about 8 years. Then one day it decided to wake up, and it was a pit bull, and it ripped off about half of their kid's 12-year-old's face.
1: Oh, my gosh.
0: It wasn't being provoked or anything. It always reminds me of the scorpion on the scorpion
1: just kind of
0: crossing a river.
1: Yeah.
0: So the dog was...
3: 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Starting in the southwest on 85th Street up by Bow Trail, there's a multi-vehicle traffic collision obstructing the roadway, so this will be something you'll want to avoid if you're in the area. And in the southwest on 17th Avenue up by Richmond Road, there's another crash impacting the north and southbound roads, and this will also affect the off-ramps from Crowchild Trail. And real quick for you, C-Train riders, due to ongoing LRT track maintenance over the long weekend, all downtown stations along 7th Avenue, Victoria Park, and Stampede Station will be closed, with shuttle buses assisting those affected areas, and full C-Train service will be back up and running on Tuesday morning. But if you see a problem, give us a call at 403-291-0066. 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And now it is time for the forecast from Environment Canada. Tonight's going to bring things down to zero with a cloudy sky. Monday is going to pick it back up to 12 with a 30% chance of showers. And Tuesday is going to bring it up to a high of 17 with sunny conditions. Right now in Calgary, we are still dealing with a yellow frost advisory. It is 9 and cloudy.
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1: Imran in Calgary is up next on Talk Back. Hello, Imran. Thanks for waiting.
29: Hey, hello, Rob. Welcome back after the short vacations.
1: How are you? I'm feeling much better now. Last week I had the flu, so I was at a commission for a while. So yeah. It's been
29: glad to hear your voice, you know.
1: Well, thank you so much. That's very kind of you. I appreciate that. Thank you so much. What's your opinion on the topic there, Imran?
29: Hey, look, I feel that big dogs, you know, like these breeds that you guys have been talking about, the larger size ones, should not be allowed in the residential neighborhood, period, you know, because these big dogs like Weilers and, you know, pit bulls and all, you know, they are very beautiful animals. You know, I have no problem. I have a dog of my own, you know, and she is very, very sweet and very she's very playful and all. But large-sized dogs, you know, if the owners don't train them properly and they need bigger facility too. You know, the Calgary homes are small homes, you know. You cannot have large-sized dogs and you can expect to train them and you know, like the way they should be in a larger space, you know. So I think the pit bulls and all these type of dogs, you know, they should not be allowed in the residential neighborhood, especially when the little kids are playing outside in the family neighborhoods, you know. And these dogs, you know, they don't know how to behave around little children and all, you know. And the owner's responsibility is to train them thoroughly, you know. But, you know, these big size animals, you know, sometimes training is not enough. You know, they have their own abilities to do certain things, you know. So you don't know when they're going to react and all that. So bigger size dogs, definitely a no for me in the residence, especially in the residential neighborhoods.
1: Okay, Imran, thank you for your call and your opinion and your good wishes, and have a great weekend. Roselle.
30: Hello.
1: Hi, Roselle. Hi there. Yeah, you're on the air. Your opinion, please. I'm good, thank you. Go ahead.
5: kind of feeling what everyone else is saying. I think it should be mandatory for anyone having any dog, for that matter, to have them professionally trained and socialized. Because I think it's having a dog that has been around people and with kids, it helps, but it's still no guarantee that they won't get aggressive. And,
1: so do you think there should be, what, some sort of, if I could, ma'am, if I could just interrupt there, because we've talked about this before, and I'm just curious, do you how feasible this would be to, say, license the dog owner? You know, maybe they're not allowed to have an animal unless they take a course or something like that and obtain a license. Is that something that you
5: well,
1: think should happen?
5: I don't know if that would be feasible or not, but it would be, I think it's important to... If you can't handle the dog, then you shouldn't have it.
1: Right.
5: I had a 3-pound dog, and I even got it trained. And he was the most amazing dog anyone could have. But right. If somebody irritated her, she would growl.
1: Yeah. Sure. Sure. So, sure, but it's one thing with a 3-pound dog growling at you. It's another if it's a 120-pound dog.
5: Oh, yeah.
1: 120-pound dog tears you to pieces.
5: Yep.
1: Yes.
5: I'm still one of those ones that when those type of dogs come near me, I walk across the other side of the road.
1: Yes, yes.
5: I don't want to take
1: I'm the same way. I see a pit bull. I do not feel comfortable in the presence of a pit bull. I know we've heard it from people, I've had pit bulls, you know, greatest dogs, and so kind, so gentle, not an aggressive bone on its body, whatever. There's just something about them. I don't trust them. That's just me.
5: Nope. You know? Yeah, me too. 100%.
1: Yeah. Right. Okay, thank you, Roselle. Good to hear from you. Let's move along to Aurora, Ontario. Jamie?
7: How you doing, Rob?
1: Good. Yeah, I'm good, Jamie. Thank you. Yeah, go ahead.
7: Okay, I have a Rottweiler, and she is a big baby. The granddaughter comes over, and... they play, you know, they get along.
3: From the 660 News Traffic Center, I'm Rob Priest. Starting in the southwest, on 85th Street up by Bow Trail, there's a multi-vehicle traffic collision obstructing the roadway, so this will be something you'll want to avoid if you're in the area. And in the southwest, on 17th Avenue up by Richmond Road, there's another crash impacting the north and southbound roads, and this will also affect the off-ramps from Crowchild Trail. And real quick for you, C-Train riders, due to ongoing LRT track maintenance over the long weekend, all downtown stations along 7th Avenue, Victoria Park, and Stampede Station will be closed, with shuttle buses assisting those affected areas, and full C-Train service will be back up and running on Tuesday morning. But if you see a problem, give us a call at 403-291-0066. 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And now it is time for the forecast from Environment Canada. Tonight's going to bring things down to zero with a cloudy sky. Monday is going to pick it back up to 12 with a 30% chance of showers. And Tuesday is going to bring it up to a high of 17 with sunny conditions. Right now in Calgary, we are still dealing with a yellow frost advisory. It is 9 and cloudy.
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1: So just a reminder, I will be away next week. The show is not disappearing forever. It's just a week and a little bit for me, a little vacation that was planned long ago. And looking forward to recharging, getting some time off. And I will be back on, not next Tuesday, a week from Tuesday. I believe that's the 26th. So we'll pick up our conversations then. Pretty hot one today, though, when it comes to dogs and the people who own them. Michael is up next on Talkback. Hello, Michael.
15: Hey, Rob. How you doing?
1: Yeah, very good, Michael. Thank you. Yeah. What's your opinion?
15: First-time caller, but long-time fan. I'm calling. I don't usually call, but I'm calling because I think I can speak on this topic as an owner of both a Rottweiler and a Conning Corso.
1: Okay.
15: This Rottweiler is my fourth over the last 25 years. The Conning Corso was my first, and in that time, I've also had a Bull Mastiff. I'm going to say, just in general, I know you don't have a lot of time, it's 95% owner. The only 5% with these dogs is their genetics. They're the muscle cars of dogs. It's just important that owners understand what they're getting and what they need to keep that dog safe, secure, and happy. It's 100% training, enrichment. They need to work. These are not dogs for everybody. And as I always tell anybody who asks me my opinion, if anything does go wrong, it will go real wrong with one of these breeds. Statistically, they're not even in the top 10 of dog bites. But when they do, it's going to make the news. So the owner
1: it'll
15: has
1: be devastating,
15: responsibility.
1: Yeah, for sure.
15: Yeah. And I'm not arguing that whatsoever. But as a 25-year owner of these breeds who's never had an incident, you need secure premises, you need training, and you need to be the one to do the training. Any good dog trainer will train you to train your dog because you're the one spending all the time with them.
1: Right, right.
15: A wonderful breed.
1: Have you been following this story in Edmonton, sir? Are you familiar with what happened there?
15: I am. I hear all the stories because I've been passionate about these breeds, as I mentioned, for 25 years. Yeah. And like any other thing, I know bad things can go wrong, but I truly believe all of this can be avoided by an owner. Proper training, proper securement, proper enrichment, and understand what I mentioned, which is if something goes wrong with this type of dog, it'll go very wrong, without question.
1: Yeah, because as this trial has gone on, I mean, it's abundantly clear there was something with these dogs. And it must go back to what you're saying. They were just not, they're not trained the right way. They've killed another dog, killed a cat, attacked a friend, and now killed a child.
15: Right? I know.
1: You know, what does that say about the owner of these animals? Yeah.
15: To me, I'm saying it's 95% the owner, and the only 5% I'm attributing to the dog is strictly based on their genetics. If we're talking about the Rottweiler and the Connie, which is what I have, they're Roman war dogs. who've worked since those ages. They need to work. They have intrinsic guarding. They have a high prey drive. But you need to understand all of this, Rob. That's all. That's all I'm saying. And be responsible. These are not dogs. You don't want to pick one of these things off Kijiji from some guy that's breeding them in their backyard.
1: Gotcha. Yeah, that's such great advice to end on. Thank you so much, Michael. I really appreciate your expertise. That's it. I will be back, as I said, a week from Tuesday. Until then, we will always bring you the latest breaking news here on News Radio.

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6: Hello, I'm Renee Bernard. Here's what's making news right now. A boat erupts into flames in front of a Vancouver nightclub that's been on police radar for years. A well-loved yearly gathering in a Vancouver neighborhood is going to City Council this week for bridge funding, saying the World Cup has impacted its revenues. A very sad end to the search for a six-year-old girl in Manitoba. And we have the latest on the Ebola virus outbreak in East Africa.
7: Please happy dawn. The Buffalo Sabres will go in Game 7 out east. And the Jays take 2 of 3 from the Tigers in Motown. Sports at 15.
6: Those stories and more coming up in 60 seconds.
8: 660 News Time 901. Traffic and weather together on the ones. From the 660 News Traffic Center, I'm Rob Priest. Starting in the southwest on Bow Trail up by 85th Street, there is still a multi-vehicle traffic collision obstructing the roadway. So this will be something you'll want to avoid for the next little while. But elsewhere in the southwest on 17th Avenue up by Richmond Road, there is another ongoing collision affecting the eastbound roadway. So this should be avoided as well, as there is a little bit of a backup. But if you see a problem, give us a call at 403-291-0066. 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And now it is time for the forecast from Environment Canada. Tonight's going to bring things down to zero with a 30% chance of showers. That 30% chance will carry over into Monday with a high of 12. And right now in Calgary, we're dealing with a yellow frost advisory. It is 5 with a light rain shower.
6: A vessel fire is unusual in an urban setting, but where the boat was parked is raising eyebrows. It sat in the parking lot of the Gallery Show Lounge Strip Club. As we told you last week, the club is not getting its liquor license back, despite the owner appealing the decision to the BC Supreme Court. The court ruling restoring the liquor license was going to pose, quote, a clear danger to the public. The club has been on the police radar for years. And the court considered evidence of violence and alleged drug trafficking in its ruling. Vancouver Fire believe an arsonist is to blame for the boat being destroyed. The Italian Day Festival Society is asking the city of Vancouver for a $60,000 one-time emergency grant to help while FIFA is in town. The society says it faces unprecedented financial pressures this year due to skyrocketing operational costs and FIFA taking over street banners previously used to sponsor for sponsorship revenue. President of the society, Melissa DeGenova, says while future years are in jeopardy of being canceled, they are hopeful this year's event will survive.
9: That being said, there will be some hard decisions that have to be made, and the festival would have to be scaled back. And there are some things that we won't be able to do that we know that people are really excited about. I mean, Vancouver is a very expensive city, and this is a free all-ages event, and we welcome usually hundreds of thousands of people to the drive to participate in this, just as Car Free Days does.
6: DeGenova hopes for unanimous council support, calling the grant a crucial investment to help the nonprofit survive unique seasonal challenges. An Edmonton city councillor says he wants to ingrain the love of Albertans for Canada in a street sign. Michael Jan says he will be submitting an application to rename the portion of 99th Avenue in front of the Alberta Legislature in Edmonton to Forever Canadian Avenue. Forever Canadian is the name of a pro Federalist petition that gathered its requisite signatures in December. The province's lawmakers have yet to decide whether the petition's proposed question, quote, do you agree that Alberta should remain within Canada, will be put on a ballot in a fall referendum or to a vote in the legislature. Jan says putting the petition's name on a street sign is a great way for future generations to remember this moment in time when thousands of Albertans mobilized to express their love for Canada. Jan's announcement comes days after a judge's decision to throw out a separatist group's petition calling for a referendum. A six-year-old girl in Poplar River First Nation in Manitoba has been found dead after she was reported missing early yesterday. RCMP said the girl's father discovered the front door was open and she noticed she was gone, prompting an immediate community search. Police, firefighters, family members, and local residents joined the search effort while boats and a drone were also deployed. The girl was later found dead near the Nano Rim River, and police say the investigation is ongoing. The search for an Ontario man who disappeared more than a year ago on a ski trip to Quebec continues this weekend.
10: Liam Thoman went missing at Mont-Tremblant in February 2025, and a new search began yesterday and continues today. It includes trained search and rescue dog units. The family have also launched a blue wristband campaign to bring attention to Thoman's disappearance. A $50,000 reward remains in place for information that leads to locating Thoman, though it is set to expire on Wednesday. Don Mitchell, The Canadian Press.
6: Conservative MP Michael Chaun is traveling to Taiwan in the coming days in a self-described bid to assert Canadian sovereignty.
11: The former cabinet minister says the trip is to show solidarity with Taiwan and also to spite China's ambassador to Canada. Beijing's envoy to Canada told the Globe and Mail last month that any MPs traveling to Taiwan would risk damaging the new partnership between China and Canada that Prime Minister Mark Carney signed this year. Chong says Canadians don't take direction from a foreign government about where Canadian MPs can travel internationally. Canada's official position neither challenges nor endorses China's claim on Taiwan, which considers itself an independent nation. Lisa Laporte, The Canadian Press.
6: Economists expect higher gas prices in April will push the annual rate of inflation outside the Bank of Canada's target range of 1 to 3%. Ahead of Statistics Canada's latest inflation report on Tuesday, Desjardins has revised its inflation outlook for this year and next as the war in Iran lifts global energy prices. The Bank of Canada has held its benchmark interest rate steady in four straight decisions and has signaled it would look through an initial inflationary spike tied to the war. Desjardins economist LJ Valencia says there are risks that inflation will spread to food and clothing in the months ahead.
12: But at the moment, given the things the way they are, it is also in our view that the bank will likely remain in the sidelines for much of 2026 regarding the path of interest rates.
6: The last time inflation was above 3% in Canada was in December of 2023. Overseas now, more than 20 Ebola outbreaks have taken place in Congo and Uganda. A rare variant of the disease is causing concerns among health authorities in Africa and worldwide. Dr. Jean Kiseya, the Director General of Africa Centers for Disease Control and Prevention, says Western countries need to make an investment in Africa in vaccines to fight Ebola.
13: Western countries, they don't understand that when Africa is affected, they are also at risk because people are fleeing every day. And it means building strong system, supporting Africa, investing in Africa.
6: He says we have to make sure that we have the capacity to respond to this outbreak, to minimize the number of people who are affected, but also to protect the road because they don't want to see a travel ban. There are 88 deaths being attributed to Ebola, and the World Health Organization is moving swiftly. Without its usual internal procedures, immediately declaring it a public health emergency of international concern. New questions about U.S. arms sales to Taiwan. ABC's Britt Clinette is in China.
14: Concerns are running very high in Taiwan after President Trump said the sale of American weapons to the self-ruled island are a very good negotiating chip following his summit with Chinese President Xi Jinping here in China. Now, in an interview with Fox News, Trump also warned Taiwan against formally declaring independence from China.
6: Once again, that was ABC's Britt Clinette.
5: News Radio, Vancouver and Calgary.
6: Canadian rapper Drake's much-hyped Iceman album, along with the surprise drop of albums Habibti and Maid of Honor, helped the Toronto-born rapper break music streaming records.
15: The skies are gray in Toronto, they're not a golden color.
16: Spotify says Drake set three records for 2026 with his triple album release on Friday. Iceman became the most streamed album in a single day in 2026, and opening track, Make Them Cry, reached the same feat for most streamed single. Drake also became the most streamed artist in a single day so far this year. These albums are Drake's first solo releases since a high-profile beef with Kendrick Lamar hit new heights with Lamar's widely popular diss track Not Like Us in 2024. In total, Drake released 43 songs over the three albums.
15: Ice.
16: Naira Ahmed, The Canadian Press.
6: Canada's housing market remained sluggish this spring as home sales fell 4% in April compared with a year earlier, despite prices rising 2.2% nationally. BMO's senior economist Robert Kabsik says affordability has improved, but home prices and mortgage rates have not dropped enough to spark a major rebound. Experts say weaker population growth and softer demand for condo investments have also slowed the market recovery. Still, Kabsik says the Canadian economy has shown resilience despite trade tensions and global instability, offering some optimism for the months ahead. It is 10 minutes after the hour. Coming up in 60 seconds, traffic and weather together. 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
8: 660 News Time, 9:11. Traffic and weather together on the ones from the 660 News Traffic Center. I'm Rob Priest. Starting in the southwest on Bow Trail up by 85th Street, there is still a multi-vehicle traffic collision obstructing the roadway in this area. So this will be something you'll want to avoid. And likewise, elsewhere in the southwest on 17th Avenue up by Richmond Road, there is that ongoing incident causing some issues as well. And this one will be taking a little bit longer for it to get cleared out. But if you see a problem, give us a call at 403-291-0066. 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And now it is time for the forecast. From Environment Canada, tonight's going to bring things down to zero with a 30% chance of showers. That 30% chance will carry over into Monday as we get up to 12 degrees. And right now in Calgary, we are dealing with an ongoing yellow frost advisory. It is 5 with a light rain shower.
6: Returns will be dropped if the U.S. government creates a fund to compensate people who claim they were wronged by the previous administration. And that could include compensating the convicts of the January 6th insurrection. Here's ABC Washington Bureau Managing Editor Catherine Falders.
19: Sources tell ABC News the president is expected to drop the lawsuit in exchange for what's expected to be called the Donald J. Trump Truth and Justice Commission, funded with $1,776 million of taxpayer money, which would be used to settle claims by people who allege they were harmed by what Trump and his allies called weaponization of the justice system under President Biden.
6: Once again, that was ABC's Catherine Falders. Juno-nominated Indigenous cellist and composer Chris Dirksen has died. His booking agency, which represents Dirksen, says in a social media post, she died in a car accident, but no further information about the crash is included. A biography of Dirksen on the National Arts Center website says she hailed from northern Alberta and that her music weaved, quote, her classical background and Indigenous ancestry with new school electronics to create genre-defying music. Sports is next.
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23: Meets home-cooked treats. 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
23: This ain't Nan's Jake's Dinner, I'll tell you that.
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23: Rot lobster, can we make something with this?
24: Stick a

0: The NHL playoffs have a night off from action after the Montreal Canadiens and Buffalo Sabres met in Game 6 of their Eastern Conference Series. The Sabres won it 8-3 after the Canadiens led the game 3-1. Buffalo forces a Game 7 at home on Monday. That'll go at 4:30. You can see all the action on Sportsnet. The winner of the series will face the Carolina Hurricanes in the Eastern Conference Final starting on Thursday. Canada with an off day at the World Hockey Championship in Switzerland. They're 2-0 after beating Sweden and Italy. Canada will meet the Swiss tomorrow. The Vancouver Canadiens closed out their series with Everett at Nat Bailey Stadium. Canadiens win 7-4. Next up, they'll start a series in Spokane on Tuesday. The Blue Jays finished out a three-game set with the Tigers in Detroit. They win the finale 4-1 to take 2 of 3 in the series. Next up, they'll start a crucial four-game series against the Yankees in New York tomorrow. Game 1 starts at 4:05. The Vancouver Whitecaps had their seven-game unbeaten streak snapped in Houston against the Dynamo. Houston scored in the 6th minute of extra time for the 1-0 win. Vancouver closes out MLS play before the World Cup begins with a match in San Diego next Saturday. From the final round of the PGA Championship, Aaron Rye shot 5-under on the round to finish at -9 and win his first major. Alex Smalley and John Rahm finished 3-back at -6. The top Canadian was Nick Taylor. He finished at even par. From the Sports Center, I'm Randolph Fairbairn.
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4: 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Ooh. Wanted everything to match, but it's giving 50 shades of pink. 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
5: Welcome back. I'm Renee Bernard. Banff is bracing for another summer of a record-breaking amount of visitors, many of whom bring their own cars. The town says people should reconsider bringing their own transportation as parking is limited in the municipality.
6: Banff is likely on the list for many Canadian and international travelers, with the Canada Strong Pass back for this summer season, offering free admission to national parks. Banff is preparing for record summer traffic. The town's total area is less than 4 square kilometers, and it recorded nearly 7 million vehicles last year. That is up to 30,000 vehicles every day in the summer. Traffic in Banff was 4% higher last year than in 2024. And in a news release, the town says it has few tools left to address the ever-increasing vehicle volume. The town's mayor says, "We are expecting another record year for vehicles coming into Banff due to the Canada Strong Free Pass for entering the national park, the booming population growth in the nearby Calgary region, and the desire of many Canadians to vacation at home." The town says planning and good choices can help avoid traffic jams and parking shortages. Some tips include going car-free by using mass transportation, arriving after 5 p.m. when it's less crowded, using local public transit to get around, and due to construction on the other side, only entering the town using the Banff Avenue Minnewanka exit from the highway. Albertans who don't have to travel too far are encouraged to visit Banff during the less busy periods outside of the summer months. Amir Shah, City News, Banff.
5: Chaotic scenes at Swatch stores across the world, forcing the watch shops to temporarily close. New York City, a massive crowd showed up outside one store. Things escalated and the police were called in. Unfortunately, a similar scene was reported in Italy. ABC's Perry Russum has that story.
7: A violent scene here in Milan, Italy. One man being shoved to the ground, another one picking up a chair. This is all for a rare pocket watch made in collaboration by Swatch and Audemars Piguet, a luxury brand. In the stores, Swatch is selling them for about $400, but online, they're being resold for thousands. In a statement, Swatch says, "We kindly ask you not to rush our stores in large numbers to acquire this product." The company says the collection will be available for several months.
5: Officers fired tear gas to control a 300-strong crowd outside a Swatch shop in Paris, where a metal shutter and 2 security gates were damaged. Traffic and weather.
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3: 660 News Time 9:21. Traffic and weather together on the ones from the 660 News Traffic Center. I'm Rob Priest. Starting in the southwest on Richmond Road up by 17th Avenue, that earlier crash has been cleared away, so the roadways are looking a lot smoother. And likewise for the multi-vehicle traffic collision on the Bow Trail roadway up by 85th Street, again in the southwest, that too has been cleared away. And unfortunately, in the southwest on 11th Avenue and 8th Street, there is a new crash that will be causing a bit of a problem for those of you traveling in that direction. So this should be something you'll want to avoid or drive with caution if you are near. But if you see a problem, give us a call at 403-291-0066. 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And now it is time for the forecast from Environment Canada. Tonight's going to bring things down to zero with a 30% chance of showers. That 30% chance will carry over into later into Monday as we get up to a high of 12. And right now in Calgary, we are still dealing with a yellow frost advisory. It is 5 with a light rain shower.
4: Reported seeing both aircraft collide before crashing, with videos online showing 4 parachutes descending near the base south of Boise. U.S. President Trump is once again threatening Iran, demanding Tehran to act quickly to agree to a peace deal amid stalled negotiations. The BBC's Joel Gunther has more.
5: Washington presented Iran with what we understand to be a sort of one-page, 14-point plan. Pakistani officials have been mediating this process. The Iranians sent back another quite brief plan. It was clearly not to Trump's liking. There are Iranian demands, including control of the Strait of Hormuz, on its nuclear program, that are simply not acceptable to Trump politically, and vice versa. And there is a sense that the Iranians now feel that they have somewhat of the upper hand, having held out for this long.
4: The war has led to an effective blockade of the critical Strait of Hormuz, through which some 20% of global oil exports pass, and has drawn neighbors Israel and Lebanon into a deadly side conflict. Do you ever wonder how dogs get trained into guide dogs and how they get paired up with their human? Our Catalina Gillies visits the Lions Foundation of Canada and has a chat with Maria Galindo, its Director of Communications.
6: The Lions Foundation of Canada Dog Guides trains roughly 200 puppies a year to help support Canadians living with disabilities.
7: The Lions Foundation trains and matches dog guides in 7 distinct programs: canine vision, hearing, service, seizure response, autism assistance, diabetes alert, and facility support.
6: So it takes a village to raise all these dog guide puppies. Can you talk more about the foundation and the incredible work being done here?
8: Yeah, so we're a national charity. We provide these dogs at absolutely no cost, despite each dog costing $35,000. We rely heavily on donations because, like I said, we're a charity and we get no government funding for operations. And we're the only one in the world that provides 7 dog guides.
7: The training for a dog guide is an intensive 4 to 8 month period, training one-on-one with a qualified instructor. Once fully trained, the dog is matched with a client who spends approximately 1 to 3 weeks at the Oakville training facility learning how to handle, trust, and bond with their new dog guide.
8: So the ones you're looking at are 8 weeks old right now. It takes about approximately 2 years to train them. We start at the puppy nursery, then they go to foster families where they train basic obedience and socialization, lots of different environments. And then they come back to the foundation and they train in one of the 7 programs.
7: In the Canine Vision Program, dogs begin training at 1 year old. These dog guides are trained to safely navigate obstacles typically found on daily routes. To date, the foundation has matched more than 3,000 Canadians living with a disability to a dog guide.
6: In Oakville, Catalina Gillies, City News.
4: A U.S. community college student has broken the glass ceiling in a male-dominated field.
9: Michaela Esposito is a student at Washtenaw Community College in Ann Arbor, Michigan, and she's really good at welding. So good, she'll be the first female welder to represent the United States at a worldwide competition in China in September called the World Skills Competition. Esposito said when she was a kid, she had a dream of being the first female to accomplish something.
10: I just figured everything was already taken. So when I got to this position, I figured out that this is kind of my shot to make history in a way.
9: She says she's getting a lot of practice.
10: I'm currently welding 80 hours a week.
9: I'm Donna Water.
4: Business news is next.
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17: I'm Mike Apple. It's the official kickoff weekend of camping season. Campgrounds booked up early with demand for affordable travel due to rising gas prices. If you own a travel trailer or want to rent one, a service called RV Easy is the go-to platform, described as an Airbnb for recreational vehicles. Michael McNaught is the founder and CEO of RV Easy.
18: What we have is a community of RV owners all across North America that rent out their RVs when they're not using it. Why not make a few bucks? It helps kind of offset some of the cost of ownership.
17: McNaught says that RV Easy has removed some of the fees tied to the delivery of RVs, making the program even more attractive.
18: So you are certainly going to get people that want to pick it up and they're going to travel, right? They're going to take a trip with your trailer. But our fastest growing segment is really the people looking for an affordable vacation that simply don't own an F-150 or a big truck. They can still book their campground, but they have the RV delivered and set up for them.
17: And with rising gas prices going higher,
18: we started to see a bit of a shift in people's travel patterns this year as gas prices started to rise, very similar to what we saw in the interest rate environment when interest rates were going up. People are still traveling. They're just simply traveling closer to home. We can't keep up with the demand side of our business, and we're desperate to have more RV owners participate in this. And as an RV owner, very easily, you're making $5,000 to $10,000 a year off your travel trailer. If you have a motorhome, it's even more lucrative. You know, you're north of $20,000 a year in extra income on an asset that's probably sitting 11 months in the year in your driveway.
17: With your weekend business report.
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4: Hello, I'm Renee Bernard. Here's what's making news right now. A boat erupts into flames in front of a Vancouver nightclub that has been on police radar for years. A beloved yearly gathering in a Vancouver neighborhood is going to City Council this week for bridge funding, saying the World Cup has impacted its revenues. Very sad end to the search for a six-year-old girl in Manitoba. And we have the latest on the Ebola virus outbreak in East Africa.
21: It will be a big Game 7 for the Canadians in Buffalo against the Sabres. And it was a close one right down to the finish at the PGA Championship. Sports at 45.
4: Those stories and more coming up in 60 seconds.
3: 660 News Time, 9:31. Traffic and weather together on the ones from the 660 News Traffic Center. I'm Rob Priest. Over in the southwest on 11th Avenue up by 8th Street, there is a minor crash impacting the downtown area. So if you are approaching this incident, you will want to drive with a bit of caution or potentially use an alternative roadway to get around it. But elsewhere in the southwest on McLeod Trail at James McKevitt Road, big tie-ups will clog up the north and southbound roads up to Lake Fraser Gate. And this will be added to by ongoing construction. But if you see a problem, give us a call at 403-291-0066. 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And now it is time for the forecast from Environment Canada. Tonight's going to bring things down to zero with a 30% chance of showers. That 30% chance will carry over into Monday as we get up to 12 degrees. And right now in Calgary, we are still dealing with a yellow frost advisory. It is 5 with a light rain shower.
4: It sat in the parking lot of the Gallery Show Lounge Strip Club. As we told you last week, the club is not getting its liquor license back. Despite the owner appealing the decision to the BC Supreme Court, the court ruled restoring the liquor license was going to pose a, quote, clear danger to the public. The club has been on the police radar for years, and the court considered evidence of violence and alleged drug trafficking in its ruling. Vancouver Fire believe an arsonist is to blame for the boat being destroyed. The Italian Day Festival Society is asking for a one-time emergency grant ahead of this year's event in Vancouver. The society says this comes as a citywide agreement with FIFA has stripped the festival of vital sponsorship revenue by taking over local street banner advertising spaces on Commercial Drive. Melissa DiGenova is the president of the society.
22: Our sponsors would see their names up next to the Little Italy banner on Commercial Drive activated in time for Italian Day on the Drive. And unfortunately, this year, that will not happen.
4: DiGenova warns that without the $60,000 fund, organizers will face hard decisions and would need to scale back popular attractions for the free all-ages event that typically draws hundreds of thousands of attendees. The motion asking for the funds, goes to City Hall on Wednesday. Edmonton City Councillor Michael Jans wants to rename part of 99th Avenue beside the Alberta Legislature to Forever Canadian Avenue. The proposal is meant to recognize the more than 400,000 verified signatures on a pro-Canada petition opposing Alberta separatism. Jan says separatist debate is creating economic uncertainty and harming investor confidence in the province. He plans to submit the application to Edmonton's naming committee and hopes the new name could be in place by Canada Day. A six-year-old girl in Manitoba has been found dead after she was reported missing early yesterday. RCMP in Poplar River say the girl's father woke up and noticed the front door was wide open and the girl was gone. A search by police, the fire department, the family, and other community members began immediately. Boats were launched in the water and the First Nation deployed its drone. A few hours after she was reported missing, the girl was located dead on the south side of the Nanaimo River. RCMP continue to investigate. A Gold Rush-era hotel in the Yukon has been destroyed by fire. Dawson City Mayor Stephen Johnson says in a Facebook post the city woke to heartbreaking news that the Westminster Hotel, known as the Pit to locals, was lost. Images and video posted to social media show flames and thick dark smokes shooting from the wooden three-story structure as firefighters douse the blaze with water. Johnson says in his post that he's grateful no lives were lost. The bar in the hotel was damaged earlier in January when a water main broke amid a cold snap flooding the street outside. Johnson says everyone in Dawson felt at home there and that losing it feels personal because it is personal. The $10 billion lawsuit that President Trump filed for a leak of his 2019 tax returns will be dropped if the U.S. government creates a fund to compensate people who allege they were victims of weaponization by the government under previous U.S. President Joe Biden. And that could include the convicts of the January 6th insurrection. Here's ABC's Catherine Falders.
0: According to sources, some of the nearly 1,600 people charged in connection with the January 6th attack on the Capitol could be among those seeking damages from the fund. The top Democrat on the House Judiciary Committee calling it a political slush fund, adding it is, quote, illegal and unconstitutional.
1: Only Congress has the power to appropriate money. It's an utterly lawless plan.
0: Sources say the proposed commission would likely be under no obligation to disclose details of operating procedures.
4: Earlier this year, Trump filed a lawsuit against the IRS, alleging that a previous leak of his and the Trump Organization's confidential tax records caused a, quote, reputational and financial harm and public embarrassment. 2 years ago, former IRS contractor Charles Littlejohn was sentenced to 5 years in prison after pleading guilty to leaking tax information about Trump and others to two news outlets between 2018 and 2020. Overseas now, a rare variant of Ebola disease causing concerns among health authorities in Africa and worldwide. More than 20 Ebola outbreaks have taken place in Congo and Uganda. Here's Dr. Jean Kaseya, Director General of the Africa Centers for Disease Control and Prevention.
5: We need in Africa to start to say we must manufacture vaccines, medicines that we need, because we cannot on a daily basis when we have an outbreak to be on panic mode. Currently, I'm on panic mode.
4: He says Western countries need to make an investment in Africa in vaccines and therapeutics to fight Ebola. Rwanda is tightening up its border with the DRC because of Ebola. The BBC's Thomas Makwana has more.
23: Rwanda says it's reinforcing screening for people coming into the country after a confirmed case of Ebola virus in the Congolese city of Goma, which is close to the Rwandan border. Concern has been growing about the spread of the outbreak outside DR Congo after confirmation a man died of the disease in the Ugandan capital, Kampala. So far, those who have died are all believed to have been recently in the epicenter of the outbreak in Ituri province. But experts are warning the virus could spread further in East Africa. Tests are being conducted on more than 240 people believed to be infected, and scientists fear the outbreak could already be bigger than is so far known.
4: There are 88 deaths being attributed to Ebola, and the World Health Organization is moving swiftly without its usual internal procedures, immediately declaring it a public health emergency of international concern. Ukraine has conducted fatal large-scale drone strikes on Russia.
24: Over the weekend, one of Ukraine's largest drone strikes on Russia killed at least 4 people, including 3 near Moscow, and wounded a dozen others, according to local authorities. Debris also fell on Russia's largest airport without causing damage. Ukrainian President Vladimir Zelensky saying his country was entirely justified. Russia has repeatedly launched similar attacks on Ukraine's capital and other cities during the war. Ukrainian authorities saying Russian drone strikes over the weekend wounded 8 people. I'm Julie Walker.
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4: Today is International Day Against Homophobia, and LGBTQ plus advocate says Canada is at a critical juncture where it must decide whether it will be inclusive of everyone or not. Speaking about Prime Minister Mark Carney, Queer Momentum Executive Director Faye Johnston says there shouldn't be exceptions to the belief that freedom and equality is all Canadians.
26: I think Carney is less of a symbolic gestures kind of guy, and that's okay. We want to see how he's going to make sure that our communities are just as free and just as safe in 5 years as they were 5 years ago.
4: Gender Equality Minister Richie Valdez says all Canadians deserve freedom, no matter who they are or who they love. Sales of new electric vehicles jumped in March as Canadians took advantage of the long-awaited return of federal government subsidies. Here's Canadian Press reporter Lisa Laporte.
6: Statistics Canada released data Thursday showing 21,547 new electric vehicles were purchased in March. It's the highest number since December of 2024, which was just before the government paused the rebate program. Despite the sales jump, market share for EVs is still lagging as they represent just over 12% of all new vehicles sold.
4: Ottawa brought back subsidies for new EVs on February the 16th after pausing them in January of last year when money from the previous program ran out. It is 40 minutes after the hour, coming up in 60 seconds. Traffic and weather together. 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
3: 660 News time, 941. Traffic and weather together on the ones from the 660 News Traffic Center. I'm Rob Priest. Starting in the southwest on 11th Avenue, up by 8th Street, there is still that minor crash impacting the downtown area. So this will be something you will want to avoid. But elsewhere in the northwest on 9th A Street, up by 3rd Avenue, there's another ongoing collision affecting the southbound road. So if you are heading over to beyond Memorial Drive from 10th Street, this will be something you'll want to keep on your radar. 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And now it is time for the forecast from Environment Canada. Tonight's going to bring things down to zero with a 30% chance of showers. That 30% chance will carry over into Monday as we get up to 12 degrees. And right now in Calgary, we are still dealing with a yellow fog, frost advisory, and it is 5 with a light rain shower.
4: Prayer law, though the event is a silent march without prayers or chants. Linares says Montreal police later confirmed the procession could proceed. Bill 9, passed in early April, expands Quebec secularism law, which the government says aims to strengthen religious neutrality in institutions and certain public spaces. Toronto is highlighting its reputation in the lead up to the World Cup. The first match in that city is June the 12th, whereas the first match in Vancouver is on June the 13th.
9: Canada's largest city is welcoming the world and emphasizing its diversity, a contrast to the United States, where fears about border control could keep international fans away. Toronto canceled a plan to charge general admission to its FIFA Fan Festival following backlash. The game will be broadcast on screens, and there will be live music and more than 30 food vendors serving flavors from around the world, just a mile away from Toronto Stadium. The stadium is the smallest venue for the 2026 FIFA World Cup, meeting the FIFA minimum of 45,000 seats. Naira Ahmed, The Canadian Press.
4: Sports is next.
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4: Hello, I'm Renee Bernard. Here's what's making news right now. Vancouver Fire believe an arsonist lit a fire in front of a club that a judge recently deemed too risky to have its liquor license restored. Yet another popular Vancouver festival is in dire straits financially, and after sports, people at an air show in Idaho get way more than they bargained for after 2 jets collide. And from Sportsnet Radio, here's Randolph Fairbairn.
21: NHL playoffs have the night off from action after the Montreal Canadiens and Buffalo Sabres met in Game 6 of their Eastern Conference Series, with the Sabres winning 8-3 to force Game 7 tomorrow in Buffalo. That'll go at 4:30. You can see all the action on Sportsnet. The winner of the series will face the Carolina Hurricanes in the Eastern Conference Final starting on Thursday. The Vancouver Whitecaps had their 7-game unbeaten streak snapped in Houston against the Dynamo. Houston scored in the 6th minute of extra time for the 1-0 win. The Whitecaps stay in top spot in the West, tied with San Jose after the Earthquakes lost 3-2 to Dallas. Vancouver will close out MLS play before the World Cup begins with a match in San Diego next Saturday. The Vancouver Canadiens closed out their set with Everett at Nat Bailey Stadium. The Canadiens win 7-4 to split the series. Next up, they'll start a series in Spokane on Tuesday. The Blue Jays finished their 3-game set with the Detroit Tigers in Motown with a 4-1 win to take 2 out of 3 in the series. Next up, the Jays start a crucial 4-game set against the Yankees in New York tomorrow. Game 1 starts at 4:05. Entering the final round of the PGA Championship, 9 golfers were 3 shots off the lead. Alex Smalley started the day 2 shots up on a group of 4, including Canadian Nick Taylor. Aaron Rye, though, made his move in the final round, finishing at -9. Smalley and Rahm finished 3 back at -6. Taylor completed his round at even par. From the Sports Center, I'm Randolph Fairbairn.
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4: Welcome back. I'm Renee Bernard. A shocking mid-air collision during an air show at Mountain Home Air Force Base outside of Boise, Idaho today. ABC's Melissa Adan has details.
28: The pair of naval jets, 2 Navy EA-18G Growlers, appear to collide just 2 miles northwest of the base. A harrowing scene of sparks and debris flying as the jets descend. 4 parachutes immediately deploying, the air crews ejecting from the aircraft. The jets crashing to the ground, erupting into a massive plume of smoke. The 4 aviators' parachutes continuing their deployment in front of the smoke and wreckage.
4: The popular air show features flying demonstrations and parachute jumps, with the United States Air Force Thunderbirds serving as the headline act. The ceasefire between the U.S. and Iran is holding, but it is fragile as U.S. President Trump pressures the regime to come to an agreement that would end the war. Trump even took to social media, saying the clock is ticking. ABC's Alex Prochet reports from Washington, D.C.
29: In a social media post, Trump saying, quote, "They better get moving fast or there won't be anything left of them." Trump's warning coming after the UAE says it repelled a drone strike at a nuclear plant, something authorities there called an unprovoked terrorist attack.
4: On another front of hostilities in the Middle East, Israel says Hezbollah has fired around 200 projectiles at Israel and its troops over the weekend, despite Israel and Lebanon agreeing to extend a ceasefire. Lebanon's health ministry says new Israeli strikes today on the country's south killed 5 people, including 2 children. Israeli attacks since the start of the war have killed more than 2,900 people in Lebanon, including 400 since the truce began on April the 17th. The Michael Jackson biopic returned to the top of the box office this weekend.
0: Michael took in an estimated $26 million at the domestic box office this weekend. That was enough to return it to the number one slot in its fourth weekend of release.
1: Look what TJ Maxx dragged in.
0: The Devil Wears Prada 2 dropped to second place after a week in the top spot. That earned $18 million this weekend.
2: I wish Nikki Freeman loved me more than anyone in the entire world.
0: And the horror film Obsession, about a wish that goes horribly awry, scared up a respectable $16 million in its debut weekend. Mike Dubusky, ABC News.
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3: 660 News, time 9:51. Traffic and weather together on the ones from the 660 News Traffic Center. I'm Rob Priest. Starting in the northwest on 9th A Street up by 3rd Avenue, there's a minor crash impacting the southbound road. And this will be causing a bit of a problem for those of you getting on towards 10th Street heading down beyond Memorial Drive. So you will need to keep your eye out for this one. But elsewhere over in the southwest on 11th Avenue up by 8th Street, that earlier crash has been cleared away, so that is looking a lot smoother, but it still may cause a bit of a tie-up as things are getting smoothened out. But if you see a problem, give us a call at 403-291-0066. And now it is time for the forecast from Environment Canada. Tonight's going to bring things down to zero with a 30% chance of showers. That 30% chance will carry over into Monday with a high of 12. And right now in Calgary, we're dealing with an ongoing frost advisory. It is 5 with a light rain shower.
4: Across a person wearing glasses in public and thought, are they filming me? With the rise of smart glasses, glasses with cameras and AI technology embedded in them, the concern of privacy has become more prominent. In this edition of the Big Story podcast, host Karen Ciolan speaks with technology lawyer Ritesh Kotak. She begins by asking him to describe smart glasses.
24: So smart glasses, just think about regular glasses, your sunglasses or reading glasses that you use. But now take elements of technology and add them to it. So you kind of have this very old school, antiquated lens, but now all of a sudden you're able to put in certain sensors. You're able to put in cameras, you're able to put in microphones, you're able to put in speakers. And once you have that and you're able to connect it to the internet, you're essentially able to do a lot of different things, assess the area around you, get real-time feedback, but also record and be able to upload. And we're starting to see these smart glasses becoming that much more prevalent. The cost has significantly come down as well. The quality has gone up. Before, these smart glasses actually looked like a clunky piece of technology. But now they're being incorporated into modern day fashion. So we're starting to see them smaller, more features, but essentially glasses that have the ability to be connected to the internet.
27: Yeah. And I mean, when you think of what they can do, like translate text, answer questions about the world around you, you know, help people use AI hands-free. I mean, it could be a particularly useful device for those with accessibility needs, maybe people who are partially sighted or blind. I mean, how do we weigh the fact that they could be a useful tool with obviously the privacy concerns that come with them?
24: just like any technology, I think that there's always this noble approach. And you think about how this technology could be used to further create a more inclusive environment, especially for individuals with accessibility needs. You know, take individuals that are visually impaired. In fact, there was just a marathon runner that used these smart glasses to help her see. She was visually impaired, and she was able to use the camera to get real-time contextual information. So you're running past this particular monument. You know, do you want to learn more about the monument? You know, look out. It's a red light up ahead. So they're able to get that type of situational awareness through having these types of cameras. So you think about the accessibility opportunities. There's ways of augmenting real life as well. We see phenomenal examples being used by in some cases, law enforcement have been testing it out, but other industries as well. You see this in customer service, where they're able to do real-time translation. So language is no longer a barrier in that case when you have these glasses on, and somebody speaks in their language, and all of a sudden you're able to translate that in real time in English. So you can imagine for first responders, for customer service, just in general, being able to communicate with the world, especially if you're traveling, and being able to get real time translations. You know, that in itself, I think is, are some phenomenal examples. However, that being said, we always see how technology gets misused, and in some cases, and the more extreme cases, gets weaponized against a population as well. And we're starting to see, as time goes on and the technology becomes more readily available. In fact, there were recent arrests in the GTA where individuals were using smart glasses to record and transmit to other individuals involved.
4: To listen to the rest of this interview, head to seekyoursounds.com. Business news is next.
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26: Chris McCusker. The latest inflation reading in the U.S. came in hotter than expected for April at 3.8% year over year. And this means interest rate hikes are more likely than cuts. And that could be bad news for our loonie. Carl Shimada is chief market strategist at Corpay.
30: The Canadian economy is still getting some benefit from higher oil prices, and that is helping to keep the Canadian dollar somewhat range-bound. But yes, you know, if we look at the overall hit to the economy from higher energy prices, higher interest rates, that is likely to, you know, keep us in sort of a neutral position for now.
26: But
30: if we do see a resolution in the conflict, if we do see those positive headlines coming out of the Gulf at any level, the Canadian dollar is positioned to move up quite a bit and the U.S. dollar is positioned to move down. So, you know, the funny thing right now is that most currency traders are sitting on their hands. fans. They're not placing big bets in either direction on any exchange rate that I know of.
26: And we do get a Canadian inflation update on Tuesday.
30: The challenge here is that at some point we're going to have a reconciliation between, you know, those who expect the Bank of Canada to turn more hawkish and those, you know, of which I count myself as one, who think that the economy is too weak to permit for rate hikes.
26: And with your weekend business report, I'm Chris.
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4: Hello, I'm Renee Bernard. Here's what's making news right now. A boat erupts into flames in front of a Vancouver nightclub that has been on police radar for years. A well-loved yearly gathering in a Vancouver neighborhood is going to City Council this week for bridge funding, saying the World Cup has impacted its revenues. A very sad end to the search for a six-year-old girl in Manitoba. And we have the latest on the Ebola virus outbreak in East Africa.
15: Today's happy dawn, the Buffalo Sabres will go in Game 7 out east, and the Jays take 2 of 3 from the Tigers in Motown. Sports at 15.
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3: From the 660 News Traffic Center, I'm Rob Priest. Starting in the northwest on 10th Street at Memorial Drive, due to ongoing pavement and concrete rehab, the left lane is going to be closed off, and this will last until June 30th. But elsewhere in the city in the southeast on Bannister Road up by Shawnee Drive, due to ongoing bridge rehab, the eastbound right lane is going to be closed off, and this will last until August 18th. But finishing things off in the city in the downtown area along 5th Street between 6th and 8th Avenues, all lanes will be closed, and this will last until Tuesday morning. But if you see a problem, issue, or concern that you want to let us know about, give us a call at 403-291-0066. And now it is time for the forecast from Environment Canada. Right now it is 0 with a 30% chance of showers. Later on, that 30% chance will carry over as we get up to a high of 12. And Tuesday is going to bring it up to a high of 17 with sunny conditions. More traffic and weather in 10 minutes.
4: Only a week after an infamous strip club in Vancouver was denied an application to restore its liquor license, a boat in its parking lot erupted in flames, and Vancouver Fire say the fire was no accident. Fire crews arrived at Southwest Marine Drive and Hudson Street at around 12:30 this morning to find the vessel engulfed in flames. Last week, when the owner of the Gallery Show Lounge Strip Club learned his liquor license wasn't being reinstated, he remained defiant, suggesting the city didn't want him to succeed. A court ruling says the club's license was canceled in February for four main reasons, including owner Anthony Pomonas and a gallery employee being charged with drug trafficking, an established pattern of violent incidents, alleged money laundering activity, and inaccurate financial information. Pomonas insists the laundering investigation was related to the club offering U.S. $1 bills for patrons to tip performers. Italian Day on the Drive in Vancouver is at risk of being a scaled-back festival this year. The Italian Day Festival Society is asking for a one-time $60,000 grant amid lost revenue. Melissa DiGenova is the president of the society.
16: We feel that this is a very good investment, and we hope that we'll have unanimous support up at council for this motion that would give us that contribution that we really need to just get us through this year, especially considering the unique circumstances of activating during FIFA.
4: The society says the event partially runs on revenue from advertising put on street banners in the area, but a citywide agreement forced those banners to display FIFA-related material instead. To compound the crisis, the festival was denied its usual provincial funding due to changes in grant criteria. DeGenova says the group will be asking for city funding at council next Wednesday. A Gold Rush era hotel in the Yukon has been destroyed by fire. Dawson City Mayor Stephen Johnson says in a Facebook post, the city woke to heartbreaking news that the Westminster Hotel, known as the Pit to locals, was lost. Images and video posted to social media show flames and thick, dark smoke shooting from the wooden three-story structure as firefighters douse ablaze with water. Johnson says in his post that he's grateful no lives were lost. The bar in the hotel was damaged in January when a water main broke amid a cold snap flooding the street outside. Johnson says everyone in Dawson felt at home there and that losing it feels personal because it is personal. A shelter-in-place order for residents of Austin, Texas has been lifted after a shooting spree terrorized the Texas city for the better part of the weekend. ABC's Alex Stone has an update.
0: Police in Austin saying there have been 10 shootings in the last 24 hours, two of them at fire stations. They believe the shootings have been at random. Four victims have been shot. Police say multiple vehicles stolen. Police were looking for two teenagers. They say they just made those two arrests. One more remains on the run.
4: Police Chief Lisa Davis says the shootings occurred yesterday and this morning, including two outside fire stations. Davis says the suspects apparently were stealing vehicles as they moved about. The $10 billion lawsuit that President Trump filed for a leak of his 2019 tax returns will be dropped if the U.S. government creates a fund to compensate people who allege they were victims of weaponization by the government under previous U.S. President Joe Biden. And that could include the convicts of the January 6th insurrection. Here's ABC's Catherine Falders.
1: According to sources, some of the nearly 1,600 people charged in connection with the January 6th attack on the Capitol could be among those seeking damages from the fund. The top Democrat on the House Judiciary Committee calling it a political slush fund, adding it is, quote, illegal and unconstitutional.
2: Only Congress has the power to appropriate money. It's an utterly lawless plan.
1: Sources say the proposed commission would likely be under no obligation to disclose details of operating procedures.
4: Earlier this year, Trump filed a lawsuit against the IRS alleging that a previous leak of his and the Trump Organization's confidential tax records caused, quote, reputational and financial harm and public embarrassment. 2 years ago, former IRS contractor Charles Littlejohn was sentenced to 5 years in prison after pleading guilty to leaking tax information about Trump and others to two news outlets between 2018 and 2020. Overseas now, four people remain in critical condition after a horrific car attack in northern Italy yesterday. ABC's Marcus Moore has an update.
17: Italy's prime minister and president both visiting survivors in the hospital and thanking a good Samaritan who intervened. Giorgia Meloni writing on X, "What makes an ordinary person heroic is the moment when the heart chooses to do good, even when that involves a risk."
4: Investigators say the driver was a 31-year-old man born in Italy. They don't have a motive. Shortly after, a car plowed through a crowd of pedestrians in Modena yesterday, four Italian civilians stepped in and tackled the vehicle's driver, pulling him to the ground. Tragedy upon tragedy in the Maldives with the death of a rescue diver who was helping find the bodies of four Italian divers. Details from ABC's Whit Johnson.
18: Maldives officials say a Coast Guard diver died Saturday from decompression sickness. He was among the crews trying to reach the group of divers presumed dead after exploring an underwater cave. Late Friday, the body of one of those divers was recovered. In response to this latest death, a European task force of highly skilled divers is now being called in to assist with the ongoing recovery
4: efforts. Three Finnish divers arrived in the Maldives today to draw up a fresh plan in the search. A rare variant of Ebola virus is causing concerns among health authorities in Africa and worldwide. More than 20 Ebola outbreaks have taken place in Congo and Uganda. Dr. Jean Kaseya, the Director General of Africa Centers for Disease Control and Prevention, says Western countries need to make an investment in Africa, in vaccines and therapeutics to fight Ebola.
20: Make sure that we have the capacity to respond to this outbreak, to minimize the number of people who are affected, but also to protect the world. because we don't want to see travel ban.
4: He says Africa needs to start manufacturing vaccines and medicines it needs because it cannot on a daily basis be on panic mode when there's an outbreak. There are 88 deaths, that is, being attributed to Ebola, and the World Health Organization is moving swiftly without its usual internal procedures, immediately declaring it a public health emergency of international concern.
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4: At the Academy of Country Music Awards tonight, Cody Johnson was named Male Vocalist of the Year and Entertainer of the Year. He dedicated the latter award to his friend Luke Combs and explained why in his speech.
5: I was there the night in Australia when his wife gave birth to one of their sons, and I watched the anguish. I watched the defeat on his face for not being there because he was across the world playing music.
4: Hosted by country icon Shania Twain, the show blended legendary performers with a new generation of rising stars like Ella Langley, Lainey Wilson, and Megan Maroney. Today is the International Day Against Homophobia, and LGBTQ+ advocate says Canada is at a crucial juncture where it must decide whether it will be inclusive of everyone or not.
6: Queer Momentum Executive Director Faye Johnstone says there shouldn't be exceptions to the belief that freedom and equality is for all Canadians. Her comments come on the International Day Against Homophobia, Biphobia, and Transphobia. Johnstone and others say Prime Minister Mark Carney should be taking a stronger stance in defending the LGBTQ+ community amid a time of deep polarization. Gender Equality Minister Richie Valdez said in a statement today, all Canadians deserve freedom no matter who they are or who they love. Lisa Laporte, The Canadian Press.
4: It is 9 minutes after the hour. Coming up in 60 seconds, traffic and weather together. 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
3: From the 660 News Traffic Center, I'm Rob Priest. Starting in the northwest on Sarcee Trail up by 16th Avenue, due to ongoing pavement and concrete rehab, the left lane is going to be closed off, and this will last until June 30th. But elsewhere in the city, in the northeast on 7th Avenue up by Bridge Crescent, due to ongoing stormwater main replacement, the east and westbound road is going to be closed off, and this will last until May 20th. Finishing things off in the city in the southeast on 36th Street up by Memorial Drive to 8th Avenue, due to ongoing pavement rehab and concrete work, the southbound left and right lanes are going to be closed, with speeds reduced to 50 kilometers. And this will last until September 30th. But if you see a problem, issue, or concern that you want to let us know about, give us a call at 403-291-0066. And now it is time for the forecast from Environment Canada. Right now it is a low of zero with a 30% chance of showers. That 30% chance will carry over into later on as we get up to a high of 12. And Tuesday is going to pick it up to a high of 17 with sunny conditions. More traffic and weather in 10 minutes.
4: A number of states in the western U.S. are in fire danger warning mode, and the U.S. Northeast is heating up as well. Here's ABC meteorologist Danny Backstrom.
24: We have red flag warnings from California to Kansas. It is very dry. It is very windy. It is very hot. And that heat is now shifting east to start the work week. We're looking at near record highs from Raleigh up through Boston. That is a stretch of early season 90 degree days, but it does not last into the holiday weekend. Looking at a dramatic drop in temperature into Monday, highs in the 60s in New York City for the holiday.
4: 90 degrees Fahrenheit is 30 degrees territory in Celsius. A young girl reported missing yesterday in Manitoba has tragically been found dead.
27: RCMP and Poplar River say in a news release, the 6-year-old's father woke up and noticed the front door was
9: was open and the girl was gone. An extensive search by police, the fire department, family, and other community members included boats and a First Nation drone. The body was found hours later on the south side of the Nanawin River. Don Mitchell, The Canadian Press.
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11: Tomorrow, it's Elimination Monday in the Stanley Cup playoffs. 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
4: Hello, I'm Renee Bernard. Here's what's making news right now. A fire erupts in front of a Vancouver strip club at the center of many public and police complaints over the years. Dawson City loses its iconic Westminster Hotel in a fire. And after sports, why on earth people stormed and practically rioted Swatch stores around the world today? And from Sportsnet Radio, here's Randall Fairbairn.
15: The NHL playoffs have a night off from action after the Montreal Canadiens and Buffalo Sabres met in Game 6 of their Eastern Conference Series. The Sabres won it 8-3 after the Canadiens led the game 3-1. Buffalo forces a Game 7 at home on Monday. That'll go at 4:30. You can see all the action on Sportsnet. The winner of the series will face the Carolina Hurricanes in the Eastern Conference Final starting on Thursday. Canada with an off day at the World Hockey Championship in Switzerland. They're 2-0 after beating Sweden in

0: MLS play before the World Cup begins with a match in San Diego next Saturday. From the final round of the PGA Championship, Aaron Rye shot 5-under on the round to finish at -9 and win his first major. Alex Smalley and John Rahm finished 3-back at -6. The top Canadian was Nick Taylor. He finished at even par. From the Sports Center, I'm Randolph Fairbairn.
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5: Welcome back. I'm Renee Bernard. Banff is bracing for another summer of a record-breaking amount of visitors, many of whom bring their own cars. The town says people should reconsider bringing their own transportation, as parking is limited in the municipality.
6: Banff is likely on the list for many Canadian and international travelers, with the Canada Strong Pass back for this summer season, offering free admission to national parks. Banff is preparing for record summer traffic. The town's total area is less than 4 square kilometers, and it recorded nearly 7 million vehicles last year. That is up to 30,000 vehicles every day in the summer. Traffic in Banff was 4% higher last year than in 2024. And in a news release, the town says it has few tools left to address the ever-increasing vehicle volume. The town's mayor says, "We are expecting another record year for vehicles coming into Banff due to the Canada Strong Free Pass for entering the national park, the booming population growth in the nearby Calgary region, and the desire of many Canadians to vacation at home." The town says planning and good choices can help avoid traffic jams and parking shortages. Some tips include going car-free by using mass transportation, arriving after 5 p.m. when it's less crowded, using local public transit to get around, and due to construction on the other side, only entering the town using the Banff Avenue Minnewanka exit from the highway. Albertans who don't have to travel too far are encouraged to visit Banff during the less busy periods outside of the summer months. Amar Shah, City News, Banff.
5: Chaotic scenes at Swatch stores across the world, forcing the watch shops to temporarily close. New York City, a massive crowd showed up outside one store. Things escalated and the police were called in. Unfortunately, a similar scene was reported in Italy. ABC's Perry Russum has that story.
7: A violent scene here in Milan, Italy. One man being shoved to the ground, another one picking up a chair. This is all for a rare pocket watch made in collaboration by Swatch and Audemars Piguet, a luxury brand. In the stores, Swatch is selling them for about $400, but online, they're being resold for thousands. In a statement, Swatch says, "We kindly ask you not to rush our stores in large numbers to acquire this product." The company says the collection will be available for several months.
5: Officers fired tear gas to control a 300-strong crowd outside a Swatch shop in Paris, where a metal shutter and 2 security gates were damaged. Traffic and weather.
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11: 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When the cap simply cannot clash with her manicure. From graduations to prom parties. When it's gotta be right. Party City.
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0: Best on 10th Street at Memorial Drive due to ongoing pavement and concrete rehab. The left lane is going to be closed off, and this will last until June 30th. But elsewhere in the city in the southeast, on Bannister Road up by Shawnee Drive due to ongoing bridge rehab, the eastbound right lane is going to be closed off, and this will last until August 18th. But finishing things off in the city in the downtown area along 5th Street between 6th and 8th Avenues, all lanes will be closed, and this will last until Tuesday morning. But if you see a problem, issue, or concern that you want to let us know about, give us a call at 403-291-0066. And now it is time for the forecast from Environment Canada. Right now, it is zero with a 30% chance of showers. Later on, that 30% chance will carry over as we get up to a high of 12. And Tuesday is going to bring it up to a high of 17 with sunny conditions. More traffic and weather in 10 minutes.
1: Four crew members safely ejected after two U.S. Navy jets collided today during the Gunfighter Skies air show at Mountain Home Air Force Base in Idaho. Emergency crews responded to the crash scene off base while the installation was temporarily locked down and an investigation began. Witnesses reported seeing both aircraft collide before crashing, with videos online showing four parachutes descending near the base south of Boise. U.S. President Trump is once again threatening Iran, demanding Tehran to act quickly to agree to a peace deal amid stalled negotiations. The BBC's Joel Gunther has more.
2: Washington presented Iran with what we understand to be a sort of one-page, 14-point plan. Pakistani officials have been mediating this process. The Iranians sent back another quite brief plan. It was clearly not to Trump's liking. There are Iranian demands, including control of the Strait of Hormuz, on its nuclear program, that are simply not acceptable to Trump politically, and vice versa. And there is a sense that the Iranians now feel that they have somewhat of the upper hand, having held out for this long.
1: The war has led to an effective blockade of the critical Strait of Hormuz, through which some 20% of global oil exports pass, and has drawn neighbors Israel and Lebanon into a deadly side conflict. Do you ever wonder how dogs get trained into guide dogs and how they get paired up with their human? Our Catalina Gillies visits the Lions Foundation of Canada and has a chat with Maria Galindo, its Director of Communications.
3: The Lions Foundation of Canada Dog Guides trains roughly 200 puppies a year to help support Canadians living with disabilities.
4: The Lions Foundation trains and matches dog guides in seven distinct programs: canine vision, hearing, service, seizure response, autism assistance, diabetes alert, and facility support.
3: So it takes a village to raise all these dog guide puppies. Can you talk more about the foundation and the incredible work being done here?
5: Yeah, so we're a national charity. We provide these dogs at absolutely no cost, despite each dog costing $35,000. We rely heavily on donations because, like I said, we're a charity and we get no government funding for operations. And we're the only one in the world that provides seven dog guides.
4: The training for a dog guide is an intensive 4 to 8 month period, training one-on-one with a qualified instructor. Once fully trained, the dog is matched with a client who spends approximately 1 to 3 weeks at the Oakville training facility learning how to handle, trust, and bond with their new dog guide.
5: So the ones you're looking at are 8 weeks old right now. It takes about approximately 2 years to train them. We start in the puppy nursery, then they go to foster families where they train basic obedience and socialization in lots of different environments. And then they come back to the foundation and they train in one of the seven programs.
4: In the canine vision program, dogs begin training at 1 year old. These dog guides are trained to safely navigate obstacles typically found on daily routes. To date, the foundation has matched more than 3,000 Canadians living with a disability to a dog guide.
3: In Oakville, Catalina Gillies, City News.
1: A U.S. community college student has broken the glass ceiling in a male-dominated field.
6: Michaela Spicito is a student at Washtenaw Community College in Ann Arbor, Michigan, and she's really good at welding. So good, she'll be the first female welder to represent the United States at a worldwide competition in China in September called the World Skills Competition. Spicito said when she was a kid, she had a dream of being the first female to accomplish something.
7: I just figured everything was already taken. So when I got to this position, I figured out that this is kind of my shot to make history in a way.
6: She says she's getting a lot of practice.
7: I'm currently welding 80 hours a week.
6: I'm Donna Water.
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13: Beyond Meat is putting protein drinks at the center of its turnaround plan. The company's CEO says Beyond Meat is uniquely positioned to compete in the rapidly expanding functional beverage market because of its experience with formulating plant-based protein. Earlier this year, Beyond Meat rolled out Beyond Immerse, a protein-packed sparkling beverage, which was made available for a limited time on Beyond's website. Job cuts at a major employment platform. LinkedIn is cutting workers in the tech industry's latest move to reduce headcount in the artificial intelligence age. Executives at the professional social network told workers the company must operate more profitably. The reductions at the Microsoft-owned company will impact a range of job functions, including engineering, product, and marketing. However, the full scope of the cuts is not clear. Lululemon's incoming CEO gave her first speech to employees this week, pledging to put the athleisure brand back on track. Heidi O'Neill joins the company from Nike in September. She says her priority will be to recapture sales growth. Lululemon has struggled with issues for some of its products and rising competition for yoga wear. WhatsApp has launched Incognito Chat, an AI chat function that allows users to converse privately with Meta AI, such that Meta itself cannot access the questions or answers. Meta also launched Instance, a new app and Instagram feature for photo sharing that lives in the bottom right corner of the Instagram inbox, with photos disappearing after friends view them. Erica Herskowitz, Bloomberg Radio.
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1: Welcome back. I'm Renee Bernard. A number of states in the western U.S. are in fire danger warning mode, and the U.S. Northeast is heating up as well. Here's ABC meteorologist Danny Backstrom.
20: We have red flag warnings from California to Kansas. It is very dry. It is very windy. It is very hot. And that heat is now shifting east to start the work week. We're looking at near record highs from Raleigh up through Boston. That is a stretch of early season 90 degree days, but it does not last into the holiday weekend. Looking at a dramatic drop in temperature into Monday, highs in the 60s in New York City for the holiday.
1: 90 degrees Fahrenheit is 30 degree territory in Celsius. Speaking of the weather, we should look at a couple of temperatures before we get to the headlines. The hottest spot in Canada at the moment, it's Windsor, Ontario, 23 degrees there. Coldest spot, minus 12 at Iqaluit Airport in Nunavut.
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1: Hello, I'm Renee Bernard. Here's what's making news right now. A boat erupts into flames in front of a Vancouver nightclub that has been on police radar for years. A well-loved yearly gathering in a Vancouver neighborhood is going to City Council this week for bridge funding, saying the World Cup has impacted its revenues. Very sad end to the search for a six-year-old girl in Manitoba. And we have the latest on the Ebola virus outbreak in East Africa.
0: will be a big game seven for the Canadians in Buffalo against the Sabres, and it was a close one right down to the finish at the PGA Championship. Sports at 45.
1: Those stories and more coming up in 60 seconds.
2: From the 660 News Traffic Center, I'm Rob Priest. Starting in the northwest on 10th Street at Memorial Drive, due to ongoing pavement and concrete rehab, the left lane is going to be closed off, and this will last until June 30th. But elsewhere in the city in the southeast, on Bannister Road up by Shawnee Drive, due to ongoing bridge rehab, the eastbound right lane is going to be closed off, and this will last until August 18th. But finishing things off in the city in the downtown area along 5th Street between 6th and 8th Avenues, all lanes will be closed, and this will last until Tuesday morning. But if you see a problem, issue, or concern that you want to let us know about, give us a call at 403-291-0066. And now it is time for the forecast from Environment Canada. Right now, it is zero with a 30% chance of showers. Later on, that 30% chance will carry over as we get up to a high of 12. And Tuesday is going to bring it up to a high of 17 with sunny conditions. More traffic and weather in 10 minutes.
1: Our top story. The Vancouver Fire Department is convinced an arsonist was behind a boat fire in Vancouver early this morning. The boat had been sitting in the parking lot of the notorious Gallery Show Lounge Strip Club on Southwest Marine Drive. That same establishment made news last week when a judge dismissed a bid by the owner to lift the liquor license cancellation of his establishment. The court's ruling on the club outlined how the liquor regulator was alerted to public safety concerns by police in November of 2023. It pointed to 94 calls to police in the 2 years the club had operated, which involved, quote, violent incidents, including a homicide, stabbing and shooting in which two people were shot. Owner Anthony Pavonis and an employee were charged with drug trafficking last month, but the charges were later stayed, with police and prosecutors not providing a reason for the development. Pavonis says he's been unfairly targeted and that he plans to set up his business in Calgary. The Italian Day Festival Society is asking the City of Vancouver for a $60,000 one-time emergency grant to help keep Vancouver's Italian Day alive. The Society says it faces unprecedented financial pressures this year due to skyrocketing operational costs and FIFA taking over street banners previously used for sponsorship revenue. President of the Society, Melissa DeGenova, says changes will have to be made if the funding is not forthcoming.
22: There will be some hard decisions that have to be made, and the festival would have to be scaled back. And there are some things that we won't be able to do that we know that people are really excited about. I mean, Vancouver's a very expensive city.
1: DeGenova hopes for unanimous council support, calling the grant a crucial investment to help the nonprofit survive unique seasonal challenges. An Edmonton city councillor says he wants to ingrain the love Albertans have for Canada in a street sign. Michael Jan says he will be submitting an application to rename the portion of 99th Avenue in front of the Alberta Legislature in Edmonton to Forever Canadian Avenue. Forever Canadian is the name of a pro-federalist petition that gathered its requisite signatures in December. The province's lawmakers have yet to decide whether the petition's proposed question, "Do you agree that Alberta should remain within Canada," will be put on a ballot in a fall referendum or to a vote in the legislature. Jan says putting the petition's name on a street sign is a great way for future generations to remember this moment in time when thousands of Albertans mobilized to express their love for Canada. Jan's announcement comes days after a judge's decision to throw out a separatist group's petition calling for a referendum. The search for an Ontario man who disappeared more than a year ago on a ski trip in Quebec continues this weekend.
23: Liam Thoman went missing at Mont Tremblant in February 2025, and a new search began yesterday and continues today. It includes trained search and rescue dog units. The family have also launched a blue wristband campaign to bring attention to Thoman's disappearance. A $50,000 reward remains in place for information that leads to locating Thoman, though it is set to expire on Wednesday. Don Mitchell, The Canadian Press.
1: A six-year-old girl from the Poplar River First Nation in Manitoba has been found dead after she was reported missing early yesterday. RCMP say the girl's father discovered the front door open and noticed she was gone, prompting an immediate community search. Police, firefighters, family members, and local residents joined the search effort, while boats and a drone were also deployed. The girl was later found dead near the Nanawin River, and police say the investigation is ongoing. Federal Conservative MP Michael Chong is traveling to Taiwan in the coming days in a self-described bid to assert Canadian sovereignty.
3: The former cabinet minister says the trip is to show solidarity with Taiwan and also to spite China's ambassador to Canada. Beijing's envoy to Canada told the Globe and Mail last month that any MPs traveling to Taiwan would risk damaging the new partnership between China and Canada that Prime Minister Mark Carney signed this year. Chong says Canadians don't take direction from a foreign government about where Canadian MPs can travel internationally. Canada's official position neither challenges nor endorses China's claim on Taiwan, which considers itself an independent nation. Lisa Laporte, The Canadian Press.
1: And speaking of Taiwan, new questions about U.S. arms sales to Taiwan. ABC's Britt Clanett is in China.
4: Concerns are running very high in Taiwan after President Trump said the sale of American weapons to the self-ruled island are a very good negotiating chip following his summit with Chinese President Xi Jinping here in China. Now, in an interview with Fox News, Trump also warned Taiwan against formally declaring independence from China.
1: Once again, that was correspondent Britt Clanett in China. The $10 billion lawsuit that President Trump filed for the leak of his 2019 tax returns will be dropped if the U.S. government creates a fund to compensate people who claim they were wronged by the previous administration. And that could include compensating the convicts of the January 6th insurrection. Here's ABC's Catherine Falders.
5: Sources tell ABC News the president is expected to drop the lawsuit in exchange for what's expected to be called the Donald J. Trump Truth and Justice Commission, funded with $1,776,000,000 of taxpayer money, which would be used to settle claims by people who allege they were harmed by what Trump and his allies called weaponization of the justice system under President Biden.
1: Earlier this year, Trump filed a lawsuit against the IRS, alleging that a previous leak of his and the Trump Organization's confidential tax records caused, quote, reputational and financial harm and public embarrassment. 2 years ago, former IRS contractor Charles Littlejohn was sentenced to 5 years in prison after pleading guilty to leaking tax information about Trump and others to two news outlets between 2018 and 2020. Overseas now, more than 20 Ebola outbreaks have taken place in Congo and Uganda. A rare variant of the disease is causing concerns among health authorities in Africa and worldwide. Dr. Jean Kaseya, the Director General of Africa Centers for Disease Control and Prevention, says Western countries need to make an investment in Africa in vaccines to fight Ebola.
7: Western countries, they don't understand that when Africa is affected, they are also at risk because people are flying every day. And it means building strong system, supporting Africa, investing in Africa.
1: He says they have to make sure that they have the capacity to respond to this outbreak to minimize the number of people who are affected, but also to protect the road because they don't want to see a travel ban. There are 88 deaths being attributed to Ebola, and the World Health Organization is moving swiftly without its usual internal procedures, immediately declaring it a public health emergency of international concern. Back here at home, economists expect higher gas prices in April will push the annual rate of inflation outside the Bank of Canada's target range of 1-3%. Ahead of Statistics Canada's latest inflation report on Tuesday, Desjardins has revised its inflation outlook for this year and next as the war in Iran lifts global energy prices. The Bank of Canada has held its benchmark interest rate steady in four straight decisions and has signaled it would look through an initial inflationary spike tied to the war. Desjardins economist L.J. Valencia says there are risks that inflation will spread to food and clothing in the months ahead.
24: But at the moment, given the things way they are, it is also in our view that the bank will likely remain in the sidelines for much of 2026 regarding the path of interest rates.
1: The last time inflation was above 3% in Canada was in December of 2023. It is 39 minutes after the hour. Coming up in 60 seconds, traffic and weather together. 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
2: From the 660 News Traffic Center, I'm Rob Priest. Starting in the northwest on Sarcee Trail up by 16th Avenue, due to ongoing pavement and concrete rehab, the left lane is going to be closed off, and this will last until June 30th. But elsewhere in the city, in the northeast on 7th Avenue up by Bridge Crescent, due to ongoing stormwater main replacement, the east and westbound road is going to be closed off, and this will last until May 20th. Finishing things off in the city in the southeast on 36th Street up by Memorial Drive to 8th Avenue, due to ongoing pavement rehab and concrete work, the southbound left and right lanes are going to be closed, with speeds reduced to 50 kilometers. And this will last until September 30th. But if you see a problem, issue, or concern that you want to let us know about, give us a call at 403-291-0066. And now it is time for the forecast from Environment Canada. Right now it is a low of zero with a 30% chance of showers. That 30% chance will carry over into later on as we get up to a high of 12. And Tuesday is going to pick it up to a high of 17 with sunny conditions. More traffic and weather in 10 minutes.
1: Juno-nominated Indigenous cellist and composer Chris Dirksen has died. Her agent says in a social media post she died in a car accident, but no further information about the crash was included. A biography of Dirksen on the National Arts Centre website says she hailed from Northern Alberta and that her music weaved her classical background and Indigenous ancestry with new school electronics to create genre-defying music. Kathleen Allen, artistic director of the Amadeus Choir of Greater Toronto and Chorus Niagara, says she recently worked with Dirksen and her death has left many devastated. Allen says Dirksen's music challenged audiences to listen more deeply to one another and take meaningful action to create change beyond the concert stage. Canadian rapper Drake's much-hyped Iceman album, along with the surprise drop of albums Habti and Maid of Honor, have helped the Toronto-born rapper break music streaming records.
8: The skies are gray in Toronto, they're not a golden color.
9: Spotify says Drake set three records for 2026 with his triple album release on Friday. Iceman became the most streamed album in a single day in 2026, and opening track, Make Them Cry, reached the same feat for most streamed single. Drake also became the most streamed artist in a single day so far this year. These albums are Drake's first solo releases since a high-profile beef with Kendrick Lamar hit new heights with Lamar's widely popular diss track Not Like Us in 2024. In total, Drake released 43 songs over the three albums.
8: Ice.
9: Naira Ahmed, The Canadian Press.
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1: Hello, I'm Renee Bernard. Here's just making news right now. Vancouver Fire believe an arsonist lit a fire in front of a club that a judge recently deemed too risky to have its liquor license restored. Yet another popular Vancouver festival is in dire straits financially, and after sports, people at an air show in Idaho get way more than they bargained for after two jets collide. And from Sportsnet Radio, here's Randolph Fairbairn.
26: NHL playoffs have the night off from action after the Montreal Canadiens and Buffalo Sabres met in Game 6 of their Eastern Conference Series. with the Sabres winning 8-3 to force Game 7 tomorrow in Buffalo. That'll go at 4:30. You can see all the action on Sportsnet. The winner of the series will face the Carolina Hurricanes in the Eastern Conference Final starting on Thursday. The Vancouver Whitecaps had their 7-game unbeaten streak snapped in Houston against the Dynamo. Houston scored in the 6th minute of extra time for the 1-0 win. The Whitecaps stay in top spot in the West, tied with San Jose after the Earthquakes lost 3-2 to Dallas. Vancouver will close out MLS play before the World Cup begins with a match in San Diego next Saturday. The Vancouver Canadiens closed out their set with Everett at Nat Bailey Stadium. The Canadiens win 7-4 to split the series. Next up, they'll start a series in Spokane on Tuesday. The Blue Jays finished their 3-game set with the Detroit Tigers in Motown with a 4-1 win to take 2 out of 3 in the series. Next up, the Jays start a crucial 4-game set against the Yankees in New York tomorrow. Game 1 starts at 4:05. Entering the final round of the PGA Championship, 9 golfers were 3 shots off the lead. Alex Smalley started the day 2 shots up on a group of 4, including Canadian Nick Taylor. Aaron Rye, though, made his move in the final round, finishing at -9. Smalley and Rahm finished 3 back at -6. Taylor completed his round at even par. From the Sports Center, I'm Randolph Fairbairn.
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1: Welcome back. I'm Renee Bernard. A shocking mid-air collision during an air show at Mountain Home Air Force Base outside of Boise, Idaho today. ABC's Melissa Adan has details.
19: The pair of naval jets, two Navy EA-18G Growlers, appear to collide just 2 miles northwest of the base. A harrowing scene of sparks and debris flying as the jets descend. 4 parachutes immediately deploying, the air crews ejecting from the aircraft. The jets crashing to the ground, erupting into a massive plume of smoke. The 4 aviators' parachutes continuing their deployment in front of the smoke and wreckage.
1: The popular air show features flying demonstrations and parachute jumps, with the United States Air Force Thunderbirds serving as the headline act. The ceasefire between the U.S. and Iran is holding, but it is fragile as U.S. President Trump pressures the regime to come to an agreement that would end the war. Trump even took to social media, saying the clock is ticking. ABC's Alex Prochet reports from Washington, D.C.
27: In a social media post, Trump saying, quote, "They better get moving fast or there won't be anything left of them." Trump's warning coming after the UAE says it repelled a drone strike at a nuclear plant, something authorities there called an unprovoked terrorist attack.
1: On another front of hostilities in the Middle East, Israel says Hezbollah has fired around 200 projectiles at Israel and his troops over the weekend, despite Israel and Lebanon agreeing to extend a ceasefire. Lebanon's health ministry says new Israeli strikes today on the country's south killed 5 people, including 2 children. Israeli attacks since the start of the war have killed more than 2,900 people in Lebanon, including 400 since the truce began on April the 17th. The Michael Jackson biopic returned to the top of the box office this weekend.
28: Michael took in an estimated $26 million at the domestic box office this weekend. That was enough to return it to the number one slot in its 4th weekend of release.
29: Look what TJ Maxx dragged in.
28: The Devoir's Prada 2 dropped to 2nd place after a week in the top spot. That earned $18 million this weekend.
30: I wish Nikki Freeman loved me more than anyone in the entire world.
28: And the horror film Obsession, about a wish that goes horribly awry, scared up a respectable $16 million in its debut weekend. Mike Dubusky, ABC News.
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2: From the 660 News Traffic Center, I'm Rob Priest. Starting in the northwest on 10th Street at Memorial Drive, due to ongoing pavement and concrete rehab, the left lane is going to be closed off, and this will last until June 30th. But elsewhere in the city in the southeast, on Bannister Road up by Shawnee Drive, due to ongoing bridge rehab, the eastbound right lane is going to be closed off, and this will last until August 18th. But finishing things off in the city in the downtown area along 5th Street between 6th and 8th Avenues, all lanes will be closed, and this will last until Tuesday morning. But if you see a problem, issue, or concern that you want to let us know about, give us a call at 403-291-0066. And now it is time for the forecast from Environment Canada. Right now, it is zero with a 30% chance of showers. Later on, that 30% chance will carry over as we get up to a high of 12. And Tuesday is going to bring it up to a high of 17 with sunny conditions. More traffic and weather in 10 minutes.
1: I come across a person wearing glasses in public and thought, are they filming me? With the rise of smart glasses, glasses with cameras and AI technology embedded in them, the concern of privacy has become more prominent. In this edition of the Big Story podcast, host Karen Siolan speaks with technology lawyer Ritesh Kotak. She begins by asking him to describe smart glasses.
7: So smart glasses, just think about regular glasses, your sunglasses or reading glasses that you use. But now take elements of technology and add them to it. So you kind of have this very old school, antiquated lens, but now all of a sudden you're able to put in certain sensors. You're able to put in cameras, you're able to put in microphones, you're able to put in speakers. And once you have that and you're able to connect it to the internet, you're essentially able to do a lot of different things, assess the area around you, get real-time feedback, but also record and be able to upload. And we're starting to see these smart glasses becoming that much more prevalent. The cost has significantly come down as well. The quality has gone up. Before, these smart glasses actually looked like a clunky piece of technology. But now they're being incorporated into modern day fashion. So we're starting to see them smaller, more features, but essentially glasses that have the ability to be connected to the internet.
18: Yeah. And I mean, when you think of what they can do, like translate text, answer questions about the world around you, you know, help people use AI hands-free. I mean, it could be a particularly useful device for those with accessibility needs, maybe people who are partially sighted or blind. I mean, how do we weigh the fact that they could be a useful tool with obviously the privacy concerns that come with them?
7: Just like any technology, I think that there's always this noble approach. And you think about how this technology could be used to further create a more inclusive environment, especially for individuals with accessibility needs. You know, take individuals that are visually impaired. In fact, there was just a marathon runner that used these smart glasses to help her see. She was visually impaired and she was able to use the camera to get real-time contextual information. So you're running past this particular monument. You know, do you want to learn more about the monument? You know, look out. It's a red light up ahead. So they're able to get that type of situational awareness through having these types of cameras. So you think about the accessibility opportunities. There's ways of augmenting real life as well. We see phenomenal examples being used by In some cases, law enforcement have been testing it out, but other industries as well, you see this in customer service, where they're able to do real-time translation. So language is no longer a barrier in that case when you have these glasses on and somebody speaks in their language, and all of a sudden you're able to translate that in real time in English. So you can imagine for first responders, for customer service, just in general, being able to communicate with the world, especially if you're traveling, and being able to get real time translations. You know, that in itself, I think is, are some phenomenal examples. However, that being said, we always see how technology gets misused and in some cases, and the more extreme cases, gets weaponized against a population as well. And we're starting to see as time goes on and the technology becomes more readily available. In fact, there were recent arrests in the GTA where individuals were using smart glasses to record and transmit to other individuals involved.
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11: I'm Mike Apple. This week's debut of Cerebras Systems stock on Wall Street, the largest IPO of the year so far, is being described as a watershed moment for the AI trade. Cerebras shares surged 65% in the first day of trading ahead of a much larger stock sale expected this year from OpenAI, Anthropic, and SpaceX. Dan Ives is the senior research analyst at Wedbush Securities.
12: This is an AI revolution. And when it comes to the chip trade, that's going to continue to move higher because demand to supply, and we've talked about from, you know, NVIDIA 10 to 1. And that ripple effect is across the board from inference to infrastructure. It's really just the appetizer to what's going to be as we go into SpaceX, OpenAI, Anthropic, and others in terms of tech.
11: Ives is the first to admit that he's one of the most bullish analysts on Wall Street on the AI trade, but with good reason.
12: I get the sort of view. To me, if I was sitting in an office building and just looking at a spreadsheet, okay, then maybe that's how you could sort of buy the bears. That's how they're looking at it. When I was in Asia just a few weeks ago, demand and supply has accelerated 20%. So when I see companies, if they start to slow down their pace of spending, that's where I can start to get negative.
11: And that tech trade, which started with the hyperscalers, is now broadening out.
12: I think it just speaks to the second, third, fourth derivatives around the AI trade. I mean, and that's our view, and I think software is included there.
11: Dan Ives at Wedbush Securities. And with your weekend business report, I'm...
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1: We have a few seconds before the headlines. Let's look at a couple of temperatures. The hottest spot in Canada at the moment is Windsor, Ontario, 23 degrees. Coldest spot, minus 12 at Grease Fjord Airport in Nunavut. It's 14 degrees here in Vancouver, 4 in Calgary.
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1: Hello, I'm Renee Bernard. Here's what's making news right now. A boat erupts into flames in front of a Vancouver nightclub that has been on police radar for years. A beloved yearly gathering in a Vancouver neighborhood is going to City Council this week for bridge funding, saying the World Cup has impacted its revenues. A very sad end to the search for a six-year-old girl in Manitoba. And we have the latest on the Ebola virus outbreak in East Africa.
15: Today's happy dawn. The Buffalo Sabres will go in Game 7 out east, and the Jays take 2 of 3 from the Tigers in Motown. Sports at 15.
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2: From the 660 News Traffic Center, I'm Rob Priest. Starting in the northwest on 10th Street at Memorial Drive, due to ongoing pavement and concrete rehab, the left lane is going to be closed off, and this will last until June 30th. But elsewhere in the city in the southeast on Bannister Road up by Shawnee Drive, due to ongoing bridge rehab, the eastbound right lane is going to be closed off, and this will last until August 18th. But finishing things off in the city in the downtown area along 5th Street between 6th and 8th Avenues, all lanes will be closed, and this will last until Tuesday morning. But if you see a problem, issue, or concern that you want to let us know about, give us a call at 403-291-0066. And now it is time for the forecast from Environment Canada. Right now it is 0 with a 30% chance of showers. Later on, that 30% chance will carry over as we get up to a high of 12. And Tuesday is going to bring it up to a high of 17 with sunny conditions. More traffic and weather in 10 minutes.
1: A parked boat went up in flames on Southwest Marine Drive in Vancouver early this morning. A vessel fire is unusual in an urban setting, but where the boat was parked is raising eyebrows. It sat in the parking lot of the Gallery Show Lounge Strip Club. As we told you last week, the club is not getting its liquor license back, despite the owner appealing the decision to the BC Supreme Court. The court ruled restoring the liquor license was going to pose, quote, a clear danger to the public. The club has been on the police radar for years, and the court considered evidence of violence and alleged drug trafficking. In its ruling, Vancouver Fire believe an arsonist is to blame for the boat being destroyed. The Italian Day Festival Society is asking for a one-time emergency grant ahead of this year's event in Vancouver. The society says this comes as a citywide agreement with FIFA has stripped the festival of vital sponsorship revenue by taking over local street banner advertising spaces on Commercial Drive. Melissa DiGenova is the president of the society.
16: Our sponsors would see their names up next to the Little Italy banner on Commercial Drive activated in time for Italian Day on the Drive. And unfortunately, this year, that will not happen.
1: DiGenova warns that without the $60,000 fund, organizers will face hard decisions and would need to scale back popular attractions for the free all-ages event that typically draws hundreds of thousands of people. The motion asking for the funds goes to City Hall on Wednesday. Edmonton City Councillor Michael Jans wants to rename part of 99th Avenue beside the Alberta Legislature to Forever Canadian Avenue. The proposal is meant to recognize the more than 400,000 verified signatures on a pro-Canada petition opposing Alberta separatism. Jans says the separatist debate is creating economic uncertainty and harming investor confidence in the province. He plans to submit the application to Edmonton's naming committee and hopes the new name will be in place by Canada Day. A six-year-old girl in Manitoba has been found dead after she was reported missing early yesterday. RCMP in Poplar River say the girl's father woke up and noticed the front door was wide open and the girl was gone. A search by police, the fire department, family, and other community members began immediately. Boats were launched in the water and the First Nation deployed its drone. A few hours later, she was reported missing. The girl was located dead on the south side of the Nanawin River. RCMP continue to investigate. A Gold Rush-era hotel in the Yukon has been destroyed by fire. Dawson City Mayor Stephen Johnson says in a Facebook post, the city awoke to heartbreaking news. The Westminster Hotel, known as the Pit to locals, was lost. Images and video posted to social media show flames and thick, dark smoke shooting from the wooden three-story structure as firefighters douse the blaze with water. Johnson says in his post that he's grateful no lives were lost. The bar and the hotel was damaged in January when a water main broke amid a cold snap flooding the street outside. Johnson says everyone in Dawson felt at home there and that losing it feels personal because it is personal. The $10 billion lawsuit that President Trump filed for the leak of his 2019 tax returns will be dropped if the U.S. government creates a fund to compensate people who allege they were victims of weaponization by the government under previous U.S. President Joe Biden. And that could include the convicts of the January 6th insurrection. Here's ABC's Catherine Balders.
14: According to sources, some of the nearly 1,600 people charged in connection with the January 6th attack on the Capitol could be among those seeking damages from the fund. The top Democrat on the House Judiciary Committee calling it a political slush fund, adding it is, quote, illegal and unconstitutional.
17: Only Congress has the power to appropriate money. It's an utterly lawless plan.
14: Sources say the proposed commission would likely be under no obligation to disclose details of operating procedures.
1: Earlier this year, Trump filed a lawsuit against the IRS, alleging that a previous leak of his and the Trump Organization's confidential tax records caused, quote, reputational and financial harm and public embarrassment. 2 years ago, former IRS contractor Charles Littlejohn was sentenced to 5 years in prison after pleading guilty to leaking tax information about Trump and others to two news outlets between 2018 and 2020. Overseas now, a rare variant Ebola disease is causing concerns among health authorities in Africa and worldwide. More than 20 Ebola outbreaks have taken place in Congo and Uganda. Here's Dr. Jean Kaseya, Director General of the Africa Centers for Disease Control and Prevention.
19: We need in Africa to start to say we must manufacture vaccines, medicines that we need, because we cannot on a daily basis when we have an outbreak to be on panic mode. Currently, I'm on panic mode.
1: He says Western countries need to make an investment in Africa in vaccines and therapeutics to fight Ebola. Rwanda is tightening up its border with the DRC because of Ebola. The BBC's Thomas Makwana has more.
21: Rwanda says it's reinforcing screening for people coming into the country after a confirmed case of Ebola virus in the Congolese city of Goma, which is close to the Rwandan border. Concern has been growing about the spread of the outbreak outside DR Congo after confirmation a man died of the disease in the Ugandan capital, Kampala. So far, those who have died are all believed to have been recently in the epicenter of the outbreak in Ituri province. But experts are warning the virus could spread further in East Africa. Tests are being conducted on more than 240 people believed to be infected, and scientists fear the outbreak could already be bigger than is so far known.
1: There are 88 deaths being attributed to Ebola, and the World Health Organization is moving swiftly without its usual internal procedures, immediately declaring it a public health emergency of international concern. Ukraine has conducted fatal large-scale drone strikes on Russia.
23: Over the weekend, one of Ukraine's largest drone strikes on Russia killed at least four people, including three near Moscow, and wounded a dozen others, according to local authorities. Debris also fell on Russia's largest airport without causing damage. Ukrainian President Vladimir Zelensky saying his country was entirely justified. Russia has repeatedly launched similar attacks on Ukraine's capital and other cities during the war. Ukrainian authorities saying Russian drone strikes over the weekend wounded eight people. I'm Julie Walker.
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1: Today is the International Day Against Homophobia, and LGBTQ plus advocate says Canada is at a critical juncture where it must decide whether it will be inclusive of everyone or not. Speaking about Prime Minister Mark Carney, Queer Momentum Executive Director Faye Johnstone says there shouldn't be exceptions to the belief that freedom and equality is for all Canadians.
24: I think Carney is less of a symbolic gestures kind of guy, and that's okay. We want to see how he's going to make sure that our communities are just as free and just as safe in 5 years as they were 5 years ago.
1: Gender Equality Minister Rishi Valdez says all Canadians deserve freedom, no matter who they are or who they love. Sales of new electric vehicles jumped in March as Canadians took advantage of the long-awaited return of federal government subsidies. Here's Canadian Press reporter Lisa Laporte.
25: Statistics Canada released data Thursday showing 21,547 new electric vehicles were purchased in March. It's the highest number since December of 2024, which was just before the government paused the rebate program. Despite the sales jump, market share for EVs is still still lagging as they represent just over 12% of all new vehicles sold.
1: Ottawa brought back subsidies for new EVs on February the 16th after pausing them in January of last year when money from the previous program ran out. It is 9 minutes after the hour. Coming up in 60 seconds, traffic and weather together. 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
2: From the 660 News Traffic Center, I'm Rob Priest. Starting in the northwest on Sarcee Trail up by 16th Avenue, due to ongoing pavement and concrete rehab, the left lane is going to be closed off, and this will last until June 30th. But elsewhere in the city, in the northeast on 7th Avenue up by Bridge Crescent, due to ongoing stormwater main replacement, the east and westbound road is going to be closed off, and this will last until May 20th. Finishing things off in the city in the southeast on 36th Street up by Memorial Drive to 8th Avenue, due to ongoing pavement rehab and concrete work, the southbound left and right lanes are going to be closed, with speeds reduced to 50 kilometers, and this will last until September 30th. But if you see a problem, issue, or concern that you want to let us know about, give us a call at 403-291-0066. And now it is time for the forecast from Environment Canada. Right now it is a low of zero with a 30% chance of showers. That 30% chance will carry over into later on as we get up to a high of 12. And Tuesday is going to pick it up to a high of 17 with sunny conditions. More traffic and weather in 10 minutes.
1: Session went ahead today in Montreal after organizers set a permit was initially refused by neighborhood officials. Organizer Emmanuel Linares says the neighborhood cited Quebec's public prayer law, though the event is a silent march without prayers or chants. Linares says Montreal police later confirmed the procession could proceed. Bill 9, passed in early April, expands Quebec's secularism law, which the government says aims to strengthen religious neutrality in institutions and certain public spaces. Toronto is highlighting its reputation in the lead up to the World Cup. The first match in that city is June the 12th, whereas the first match here in Vancouver is June the 13th.
26: Canada's largest city is welcoming the world and emphasizing its diversity, a contrast to the United States, where fears about border control could keep international fans away. Toronto canceled the plan to charge general admission to its FIFA Fan Festival following backlash. The game will be broadcast on screens, and there will be live music and more than 30 food vendors serving flavors from around the world, just a mile away from Toronto Stadium. The stadium is the smallest venue for the 2026 FIFA World Cup, meeting the FIFA minimum of 45,000 seats. Naira Ahmed, The Canadian Press.
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1: Hello, I'm Renee Renard here, just making news right now. A fire erupts in front of a Vancouver strip club at the center of many public and police complaints over the years. Dawson City, loses its iconic Westminster Hotel in a fire. And after sports, why on earth people stormed and practically rioted Swatch stores around the world today? And from Sportsnet Radio, here's Randolph Fairbairn.
5: NHL playoffs have a night off from action after the Montreal Canadiens and Buffalo Sabres met in Game 6 of their Eastern Conference Series. The Sabres won it 8-3 after the Canadiens led the game 3-1. Buffalo forces a Game 7 at home on Monday. That'll go at 4:30. You can see all the action on Sportsnet. The winner of the series will face the Carolina Hurricanes in the Eastern Conference Final starting on Thursday. Canada with an off day at the World Hockey Championship in Switzerland. They're 2-0 after beating Sweden and Italy. Canada will meet the Swiss tomorrow. The Vancouver Canadiens closed out their series with Everett at Nat Bailey Stadium. Canadiens win 7-4. Next up, they'll start a series in Spokane on Tuesday. The Blue Jays finished out a three-game set with the Tigers in Detroit. They win the finale 4-1 to take 2 of 3 in the series. Next up, they'll start a crucial four-game

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9: Welcome back. I'm Renee Bernard. Banff is bracing for another summer of a record-breaking amount of visitors, many of whom bring their own cars. The town says people should reconsider bringing their own transportation as parking is limited in the municipality.
10: Banff is likely on the list for many Canadian and international travelers, with the Canada Strong Pass back for this summer season, offering free admission to national parks. Banff is preparing for record summer traffic. The town's total area is less than 4 square kilometers, and it recorded nearly 7 million vehicles last year. That is up to 30,000 vehicles every day in the summer. Traffic in Banff was 4% higher last year than in 2024. And in a news release, the town says it has few tools left to address the ever-increasing vehicle volume. The town's mayor says, "We are expecting another record year for vehicles coming into Banff due to the Canada Strong Free Pass for entering the national park, the booming population growth in the nearby Calgary region, and the desire of many Canadians to vacation at home." The town says planning and good choices can help avoid traffic jams and parking shortages. Some tips include going car-free by using mass transportation, arriving after 5 p.m. when it's less crowded, using local public transit to get around, and due to construction on the other side, only entering the town using the Banff Avenue Minnewanka exit from the highway. Albertans who don't have to travel too far are encouraged to visit Banff during the less busy periods outside of the summer months. Amir Shah, City News, Banff.
9: Chaotic scenes at Swatch stores across the world, forcing the watch shops to temporarily close. New York City, a massive crowd showed up outside one store. Things escalated and the police were called in. Unfortunately, a similar scene was reported in Italy. ABC's Perry Russum has that story.
11: A violent scene here in Milan, Italy. One man being shoved to the ground, another one picking up a chair. This is all for a rare pocket watch made in collaboration by Swatch and Audemars Piguet, a luxury brand. In the stores, Swatch is selling them for about $400, but online, they're being resold for thousands. In a statement, Swatch says, "We kindly ask you not to rush our stores in large numbers to acquire this product." The company says the collection will be available for several months.
9: Officers fired tear gas to control a 300-strong crowd outside a Swatch shop in Paris, where a metal shutter and two security gates were damaged. Traffic and weather are...
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15: From the 660 News Traffic Center, I'm Rob Priest. Starting in the northwest on 10th Street at Memorial Drive, due to ongoing pavement and concrete rehab, the left lane is going to be closed off, and this will last until June 30th. But elsewhere in the city in the southeast on Bannister Road up by Shawnee Drive, due to ongoing bridge rehab, the eastbound right lane is going to be closed off, and this will last until August 18th. But finishing

0: Things off in the city in the downtown area along 5th Street between 6th and 8th Avenues. All lanes will be closed, and this will last until Tuesday morning. But if you see a problem, issue, or concern that you want to let us know about, give us a call at 403-291-0066. And now it is time for the forecast from Environment Canada. Right now it is zero with a 30% chance of showers. Later on, that 30% chance will carry over as we get up to a high of 12. And Tuesday is going to bring it up to a high of 17 with sunny conditions. More traffic and weather in 10 minutes.
1: Four crew members safely ejected after two U.S. Navy jets collided today during the Gunfighter Skies air show at Mountain Home Air Force Base in Idaho. Emergency crews responded to the crash scene off base while the installation was temporarily locked down and an investigation began. Witnesses reported seeing both aircraft collide before crashing, with videos online showing four parachutes descending near the base south of Boise. U.S. President Trump is once again threatening Iran, demanding Tehran to act quickly to agree to a peace deal amid stalled negotiations. The BBC's Joel Gunther has more.
2: Washington presented Iran with what we understand to be a sort of one-page, 14-point plan. Pakistani officials have been mediating this process. The Iranians sent back another quite brief plan. It was clearly not to Trump's liking. There are Iranian demands, including control of the Strait of Hormuz, on its nuclear program, that are simply not acceptable to Trump politically, and vice versa. And there is a sense that the Iranians now feel that they have somewhat of the upper hand, having held out for this long.
1: The war has led to an effective blockade of the critical Strait of Hormuz, through which some 20% of global oil exports pass, and has drawn neighbors Israel and Lebanon into a deadly side conflict. Do you ever wonder how dogs get trained into guide dogs and how they get paired up with their human? Our Catalina Gillies visits the Lions Foundation of Canada and has a chat with Maria Galindo, its Director of Communications.
3: The Lions Foundation of Canada Dog Guides trains roughly 200 puppies a year to help support Canadians living with disabilities.
4: The Lions Foundation trains and matches dog guides in seven distinct programs: canine vision, hearing, service, seizure response, autism assistance, diabetes alert, and facility support.
3: So it takes a village to raise all these dog guide puppies. Can you talk more about the foundation and the incredible work being done here?
5: Yeah, so we're a national charity. We provide these dogs at absolutely no cost, despite each dog costing $35,000. We rely heavily on donations because, like I said, we're a charity and we get no government funding for operations. And we're the only one in the world that provides seven dog guides.
4: The training for a dog guide is an intensive 4 to 8 month period, training one-on-one with a qualified instructor. Once fully trained, the dog is matched with a client who spends approximately 1 to 3 weeks at the Oakville training facility learning how to handle, trust, and bond with their new dog guide.
5: So the ones you're looking at are 8 weeks old right now. It takes about approximately 2 years to train them. We start in the puppy nursery, then they go to foster families where they train basic obedience and socialization, lots of different environments, and then they come back to the foundation and they train in one of the seven programs.
4: In the canine vision program, dogs begin training at 1 year old. These dog guides are trained to safely navigate obstacles typically found on daily routes. To date, the foundation has matched more than 3,000 Canadians living with a disability to a dog guide.
3: In Oakville, Catalina Gillies, City News.
1: A U.S. community college student has broken the glass ceiling in a male-dominated field.
6: Michaela Spicito is a student at Washtenaw Community College in Ann Arbor, Michigan, and she's really good at welding. So good, she'll be the first female welder to represent the United States at a worldwide competition in China in September called the World Skills Competition. Spicito said when she was a kid, she had a dream of being the first female to accomplish something.
7: I just figured everything was already taken. So when I got to this position, I figured out that this is kind of my shot to be make history in a way.
6: She says she's getting a lot of practice.
7: I'm currently welding 80 hours a week.
6: I'm Donna Water.
1: Business news is next.
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13: I'm Chris McCusker. Have you heard of the K-shaped economy? It's more of a factor in the U.S., but the phenomenon has been creeping over the border as lower-income Canadians continue to struggle. Jim Stanford is economist and director of the Center for Future Work.
14: Two lines going in opposite directions, one going up and one going down. And that is the idea behind this concept of a K-shaped economy, where you're seeing one part of the economy doing very well, their incomes rising, their wealth rising, their prosperity rising, and much of the rest of the economy, clearly the majority of the economy, not doing so well. Their incomes not keeping up with prices, their affordability challenges getting worse, their wealth depleting or disappearing. And we have seen over the last several years this phenomena in many countries around the world, especially in the United States. This is where the concept really originated, where you see a very small elite that has never had so much wealth, amassed more wealth than has ever been concentrated in a small group of people in human history, really, but the rest of the society struggling.
13: And it might get worse before it gets better.
14: On Tuesday, we'll get the Statistics Canada inflation reading for April. We've already seen inflation jump from 1.8% in February to 2.4% in March. I expect that April number will be 3% or higher.
13: And with your weekend business report, I'm Chris McCullough.
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1: And just a few temperatures before we get to the headlines. The hottest spot in Canada at the moment, it's in southern Ontario, a place called Goderich, and it's 22 degrees there at the moment. Coldest spot, minus 14 at Iglulik Airport in Nunavut. It's minus 14 there.
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1: Hello, I'm Renee Bernard. Here's what's making news right now. The Vancouver Fire Department believes a blaze that erupted in front of a notorious Vancouver nightclub was deliberately set. A Vancouver cultural event says the World Cup is partly to blame for its financial woes. Teenagers are getting the blame for a shooting spree in Texas. And we have some winners at tonight's Academy of Country Music Awards ceremony.
20: It will be a big game seven for the Canadians in Buffalo against the Sabres. And it was a close one right down to the finish at the PGA Championship. Sports at 45.
1: Those stories and more coming up in 60 seconds.
0: From the 660 News Traffic Center, I'm Rob Priest. starting in the northwest on 10th Street at Memorial Drive due to ongoing pavement and concrete rehab. The left lane is going to be closed off, and this will last until June 30th. But elsewhere in the city in the southeast, on Bannister Road up by Shawnee Drive due to ongoing bridge rehab, the eastbound right lane is going to be closed off, and this will last until August 18th. But finishing things off in the city in the downtown area along 5th Street between 6th and 8th Avenues, all lanes will be closed, and this will last until Tuesday morning. But if you see a problem, issue, or concern that you want to let us know about, give us a call at 403-291-0066. And now it is time for the forecast from Environment Canada. Right now, it is zero with a 30% chance of showers. Later on, that 30% chance will carry over as we get up to a high of 12. And Tuesday is going to bring it up to a high of 17 with sunny conditions. More traffic and weather in 10 minutes.
1: Story only a week after an infamous strip club in Vancouver was denied an application to restore its liquor license, a boat in its parking lot erupted in flames. And Vancouver Fire says the blaze was no accident. Fire crews arrived at Southwest Marine Drive and Hudson Street at around 12:30 this morning to find the vessel engulfed in flames. Last week, when the owner of the Gallery Show Lounge Strip Club learned his liquor license wasn't being reinstated, he remained defiant, suggesting the city didn't want him to succeed. A court ruling says the club's license was canceled in February for four main reasons, including owner Anthony Pomonas and a gallery employee being charged with drug trafficking, an established pattern of violent incidents, alleged money laundering activity, and inaccurate financial information. Pomonas insists the laundering investigation was related to the club offering U.S. $1 bills for patrons to tip performers. Italian Day on the Drive in Vancouver is at risk of being scaled back this year. The Italian Day Festival Society is asking for a one-time $60,000 grant amid lost revenue. Melissa DiGenova is the president of the society.
9: We feel that this is a very good investment, and we hope that we'll have unanimous support up at council for this motion that would give us that contribution that we really need to just get us through this year.
1: The society says the event partially runs on revenue from advertising put on street banners, but a citywide agreement forced those banners to display FIFA-related material instead. To compound the crisis, the festival was denied its usual provincial funding due to changes in grant criteria. DiGenova says the group will be asking for civic funding at City Council on Wednesday. What's in a name, or in this case, what's in a sign? A lot if you're a certain city councillor in Edmonton. Michael Jans wants to rename a part of the street that runs in front of the Alberta Legislature to commemorate the people who believe Alberta believes in Canada. He wants it renamed Forever Canadian Avenue. That happens to be the name of a petition circulated last year that asked whether people agreed that Alberta should stay in Canada. Jan says the separatist debate is creating economic uncertainty and harming investor confidence in the province. A young girl reported missing yesterday in Manitoba has tragically been found dead.
18: RCMP and Poplar River say in a news release the six-year-old's father woke up and noticed the front door was open and the girl was gone. An extensive search by police, the fire department, family, and other community members included boats and a First Nation drone. The body was found hours later on the south side of the Nanawin River. Don Mitchell, the Canadian Press.
1: A shelter-in-place order for residents of Austin, Texas has been lifted after a shooting spree terrorized the Texas City for the better part of the weekend. ABC's Alex Stone has an update.
21: Police in Austin saying there have been 10 shootings in the last 24 hours, two of them at fire stations. They believe the shootings have been at random. Four victims have been shot. Police say multiple vehicles stolen. Police were looking for two teenagers. They say they just made those two arrests. One more remains on the run.
1: Police Chief Lisa Davis says the shootings occurred yesterday and this morning. Davis says the suspects apparently were stealing vehicles as they moved about. Overseas now, four people remain in critical condition after a horrific car attack in northern Italy yesterday. ABC's Marcus Moore has an update.
22: Italy's prime minister and president both visiting survivors in the hospital and thanking a good Samaritan who intervened. Giorgia Meloni writing on X, "What makes an ordinary person heroic is the moment when the heart chooses to do good, even when that involves a risk."
1: Investigators say the driver was a 31-year-old man born in Italy. They don't have a motive. Shortly after a car plowed into a crowd of pedestrians at Modena yesterday, four Italian civilians stepped in and tackled the vehicle's driver, pulling him to the ground. Tragedy upon tragedy in the Maldives with the death of a rescue diver who was helping find the bodies of four Italian divers. Details from ABC's Whit Johnson.
2: Maldives officials say a Coast Guard diver died Saturday from decompression sickness. He was among the crews trying to reach the group of divers presumed dead after exploring an underwater cave. Late Friday, the body of one of those divers was recovered. In response to this latest death, a European task force of highly skilled divers is now being called in to assist with the ongoing recovery efforts.
1: Three Finnish divers arrived in the Maldives today to draw up a fresh plan in the search. A rare variant of Ebola disease is causing concerns among health authorities in Africa and worldwide. More than 20 Ebola outbreaks have been identified in Congo and Uganda. Dr. Jean Kaseya, the Director General of Africa Centers for Disease Control and Prevention, says Western countries need to make an investment in Africa, in vaccines and therapeutics to fight Ebola.
4: Make sure that we have the capacity to respond to this outbreak, to minimize the number of people who are affected, but also to protect the world, because we don't want to see travel ban.
1: He says Africa needs to start manufacturing vaccines and medicines because it cannot operate on panic mode when there's an outbreak. There are 88 deaths being attributed to Ebola, and the World Health Organization is moving swiftly without its usual internal procedures, immediately declaring it a public health emergency of international concern. It's called Jerusalem Day, a national holiday celebrated peacefully by most Israelis. But as ABC's James Longman reports on the Start Here podcast, the day has also become notorious for violence against Israeli Arabs and Palestinians.
5: I spoke to the police when we were there. They said we will be here intervening where possible. There are isolated pockets of violence. The Israeli police told us they arrested a number of people on the day, but we did see a lot of this violence. We did, though, manage to speak to a couple of people. Majority of these people are Americans. One young man, Eli, he feels very strongly that basically, Jerusalem is for the Jews and Arabs and Muslims need to leave.
1: Longman also describes being sworn at himself, a young boy striking his camera operator. He says Israeli police and Israeli defense forces stood by, mostly just watching.
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1: At the Academy of Country Music Awards tonight, Cody Johnson was named Male Vocalist of the Year and Entertainer of the Year. He dedicated the latter award to his friend Luke Combs and explained why in his speech.
23: I was there the night in Australia when his wife gave birth to one of their sons, and I watched the anguish. I watched the defeat on his face for not being there because he was across the world playing music.
1: Hosted by country icon Shania Twain, the show blended legendary performers with a new generation of rising stars like Ella Langley, Lainey Wilson, and Megan Maroney. Langley's Choosin Texas won Single of the Year. Today was the International Day Against Homophobia, and LGBTQ plus advocate says Canada is at a critical juncture where it must decide whether it will be inclusive of everyone or not.
24: Queer Momentum Executive Director Faye Johnstone says there shouldn't be exceptions to the belief that freedom and equality is for all Canadians. Her comments come on the International Day Against Homophobia, Biphobia, and Transphobia. Johnstone and others say Prime Minister Mark Carney should be taking a stronger stance in defending the LGBTQ plus community amid a time of deep polarization. Gender Equality Minister Richie Valdez said in a statement today, all Canadians deserve freedom no matter who they are or who they love. Lisa Laporte, The Canadian Press.
1: It is 39 minutes after the hour. Coming up in 60 seconds, traffic and weather together. 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
0: From the 660 News Traffic Center, I'm Rob Priest. Starting in the northwest on Sarcy Trail up I 16th Avenue, due to ongoing pavement and concrete rehab, the left lane is going to be closed off, and this will last until June 30th. But elsewhere in the city, in the northeast on 7th Avenue up I Bridge Crescent, due to ongoing stormwater main replacement, the east and westbound road is going to be closed off, and this will last until May 20th. Finishing things off in the city in the southeast on 36th Street up I Memorial Drive to 8th Avenue, due to ongoing pavement rehab and concrete work, the southbound left and right lanes are going to be closed, with speeds reduced to 50 kilometers, and this will last until September 30th. But if you see a problem, issue, or concern that you want to let us know about, give us a call at 403-291-0066. And now it is time for the forecast from Environment Canada. Right now it is a low of zero with a 30% chance of showers. That 30% chance will carry over into later on as we get up to a high of 12. And Tuesday is going to pick it up to a high of 17 with sunny conditions. More traffic and weather in 10 minutes.
1: Well, streamed onto the National Mall in Washington today for a day-long prayer rally. The event was billed as a rededication of the country as one nation under God. U.S. President Trump read a passage of scripture in a video shown at the rally, the same footage used in a Bible reading event last month. Most speakers celebrated Christianity's ties to American history. It was a blending of ideas that critics flagged in advance the prayer gathering as supporting Christian nationalism. The event was organized by a public-private partnership backed by the White House. A number of states in the western U.S. are in danger of fire danger warning, and the U.S. Northeast is heating up. Here's ABC meteorologist Danny Beckstrom.
10: We have red flag warnings from California to Kansas. It is very dry. It is very windy. It is very hot. And that heat is now shifting east to start the work week. We're looking at near record highs from Raleigh up through Boston. That is a stretch of early season 90 degree days, but it does not last into the holiday weekend. Looking at a dramatic drop in temperature into Monday, highs in the 60s in New York City for the holiday.
1: 90 degree Fahrenheit is 30 degree territory in Celsius. Canada's housing market remained sluggish this spring as home sales fell 4% in April compared with a year earlier, despite prices rising 2.2% nationally. BMO senior economist Robert Kavcik says affordability has improved, but home prices and mortgage rates have not dropped enough to spark a major rebound. Sports is next.
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1: Hello, I'm Renee Bernard. Here's what's making news right now. The Vancouver Fire believe an arsonist lit a fire in front of a club that a judge recently deemed too risky to have its liquor license restored. Yet another popular Vancouver festival is in dire straits financially and after sports people at an air show in Idaho. Get way more, that is, than they bargained for after two jets collide. And from Sportsnet Radio, here's Randolph Fairbairn.
29: The NHL playoffs have the night off from action after the Montreal Canadiens and Buffalo Sabres met in Game 6 of their Eastern Conference Series, with the Sabres winning 8-3 to force Game 7 tomorrow in Buffalo. That'll go at 4:30. You can see all the action on Sportsnet. The winner of the series will face the Carolina Hurricanes in the Eastern Conference Final starting on Thursday. The Vancouver Whitecaps had their 7-game unbeaten streak snapped in Houston against the Dynamo. Houston scored in the 6th minute of extra time for the 1-0 win. The Whitecaps stay in top spot in the West, tied with San Jose after the Earthquakes lost 3-2 to Dallas. Vancouver will close out MLS play before the World Cup begins with a match in San Diego next Saturday. The Vancouver Canadiens closed out their set with Everett at Nat Bailey Stadium. The Canadiens win 7-4 to split the series. Next up, they'll start a series in Spokane on Tuesday. The Blue Jays finished their three-game set with the Detroit Tigers in Motown with a 4-1 win to take 2 out of 3 in the series. Next up, the Jays start a crucial four-game set against the Yankees in New York tomorrow. Game 1 starts at 4:05. Entering the final round of the PGA Championship, 9 golfers were 3 shots off the lead. Alex Smalley started the day 2 shots up on a group of 4, including Canadian Nick Taylor. Aaron Rye, though, made his move in the final round, finishing at -9. Smalley and Rahm finished 3 back at -6. Taylor completed his round at even par. From the Sports Center, I'm Randolph Fairbairn.
9: Tomorrow, it's Elimination Monday in the Stanley Cup playoffs. After Buffalo handed Montreal a crushing defeat in Game 6.
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1: Welcome back. I'm Renee Bernard. A shocking mid-air collision during an air show at Mountain Home Air Force Base outside of Boise, Idaho today. ABC's Melissa Adan has details.
17: The pair of naval jets, two Navy EA-18G Growlers, appear to collide just 2 miles northwest of the base. A harrowing scene of sparks and debris flying as the jets descend. 4 parachutes immediately deploying, the air crews ejecting from the aircraft. The jets crashing to the ground, erupting into a massive plume of smoke. The 4 aviators' parachutes continuing their deployment in front of the smoke and wreckage.
1: The popular air show features flying demonstrations and parachute jumps, with the United States Air Force Thunderbirds serving as the headline act. The ceasefire between the U.S. and Iran is holding, but it is fragile as U.S. President Trump pressures the regime to come to an agreement that would end the war. Trump even took to social media, saying the clock is ticking. ABC's Alex Prochet reports from Washington, D.C.
18: In a social media post, Trump saying, quote, they better get moving fast or there won't be anything left of them. Trump's warning coming after the UAE says it repelled a drone strike at a nuclear plant, something authorities there called an unprovoked terrorist attack.
1: On another front of hostilities in the Middle East, Israel says Hezbollah has fired around 200 projectiles at Israel and its troops over the weekend, despite Israel and Lebanon agreeing to extend a ceasefire. Lebanon's health ministry says new Israeli strikes today on the country's south killed 5 people, including 2 children. Israeli attacks since the start of the war have killed more than 2,900 people in Lebanon, including 400 since the truce began on April the 17th. The Michael Jackson biopic returned to the top of the box office this weekend.
20: Michael took in an estimated $26 million at the domestic box office this weekend. That was enough to return it to the number one slot in its fourth weekend of release.
27: Look what TJ Maxx dragged in.
20: The Devil Wears Prada 2 dropped to second place after a week in the top spot. That earned $18 million this weekend.
30: I wish Nikki Freeman loved me more than anyone in the entire world.
20: And the horror film Obsession, about a wish that goes horribly awry, scared up a respectable $16 million in its debut weekend. Mike Dubusky, ABC News.
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3: From the 660 News Traffic Center, I'm Rob Priest. Starting in the northwest on 10th Street at Memorial Drive, due to ongoing pavement and concrete rehab, the left lane is going to be closed off, and this will last until June 30th. But elsewhere in the city in the southeast, on Bannister Road up by Shawnee Drive, due to ongoing bridge rehab, the eastbound right lane is going to be closed off, and this will last until August 18th. But finishing things off in the city in the downtown area along 5th Street between 6th and 8th Avenues, all lanes will be closed, and this will last until Tuesday morning. But if you see a problem, issue, or concern that you want to let us know about, give us a call at 403-291-0066. And now it is time for the forecast from Environment Canada. Right now it is zero with a 30% chance of showers. Later on, that 30% chance will carry over as we get up to a high of 12. And Tuesday is going to bring it up to a high of 17 with sunny conditions. More traffic and weather in 10 minutes.
1: Across a person wearing glasses in public and thought, are they filming me? With the rise of smart glasses, glasses with cameras and AI technology embedded in them, the concern of privacy has become more prominent. In this edition of the Big Story podcast, host Karen Siolan speaks with technology lawyer Ritesh Kotak. She begins by asking him to describe smart glasses.
4: So smart glasses, just think about regular glasses, your sunglasses or reading glasses that you use. But now take elements of technology and add them to it. So you kind of have this very old school, antiquated lens, but now all of a sudden you're able to put in certain sensors. You're able to put in cameras, you're able to put in microphones, you're able to put in speakers. And once you have that and you're able to connect it to the internet, you're essentially able to do a lot of different things. Assess the area around you, get real-time feedback, but also record and be able to upload. And we're starting to see these smart glasses becoming that much more prevalent. The cost has significantly come down as well. The quality has gone up. Before, these smart glasses actually looked like a clunky piece of technology. But now they're being incorporated into modern day fashion. So we're starting to see them smaller, more features, but essentially glasses that have the ability to be connected to the internet.
0: Yeah. And I mean, when you think of what they can do, like translate text, answer questions about the world around you, you know, help people use AI hands-free. I mean, it could be a particularly useful device for those with accessibility needs, maybe people who are partially sighted or blind. I mean, how do we weigh the fact that they could be a useful tool with obviously the privacy concerns that come with them?
4: Just like any technology, I think that there's always this noble approach. And you think about how this technology could be used to further create a more inclusive environment, especially for individuals with accessibility needs. Take individuals that are visually impaired. In fact, there was just a marathon runner that used these smart glasses to help her see. She was visually impaired and she was able to use the camera get real-time contextual information. So you're running past this particular monument. Do you want to learn more about the monument? Look out. It's a red light up ahead. So they're able to get that type of situational awareness through having these types of cameras. So you think about the accessibility opportunities. There's ways of augmenting real life as well. We see phenomenal examples being used by in some cases, law enforcement have been testing it out, but other industries as well, you see this in customer service, where they're able to do real-time translation. So language is no longer a barrier in that case when you have these glasses on and somebody speaks in their language, and all of a sudden you're able to translate that in real time in English. So you can imagine for first responders, for customer service, just in general, being able to communicate with the world, especially if you're traveling, and being able to get real time translations. That in itself, I think are some phenomenal examples. However, that being said, we always see how technology gets misused and in some cases, and the more extreme cases, gets weaponized against a population as well. And we're starting to see as time goes on and the technology becomes more readily available. In fact, there were recent arrests in the GTA where individuals were using smart glasses to record and transmit to other individuals involved.
1: 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Business news is next.
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8: I'm Chris McCusker. Have you heard of the K-shaped economy? It's more of a factor in the U.S., but the phenomenon has been creeping over the border as lower-income Canadians continue to struggle. Jim Stanford is economist and director of the Center for Future Work.
10: Two lines going in opposite directions, one going up and one going down. And that is the idea behind this concept of a K-shaped economy, where you're seeing one part of the economy doing very well, their incomes rising, their wealth rising, their prosperity rising, and much of the rest of the economy, clearly the majority of the economy, not doing so well. Their incomes not keeping up with prices, their affordability challenges getting worse, their wealth depleting or disappearing. And we have seen over the last several years this phenomena in many countries around the world, especially in the United States. This is where the concept really originated, where you see a very small elite that has never had so much wealth, amassed more wealth than has ever been concentrated in a small group of people in human history, really, but the rest of the society struggling.
8: And it might get worse before it gets better.
10: On Tuesday, we'll get the Statistics Canada inflation reading for April. We've already seen inflation jump from 1.8% in February to 2.4% in March. I expect that April number will be 3% or higher.
8: And with your weekend business report, I'm Chris
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1: And looking at a couple of temperatures at the moment, Goderich, Ontario is the hottest spot in Canada right now, 22 degrees there. Coldest spot, it's minus 14 in Iglulik in Nunavut.
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1: Hello, I'm Renee Bernard. Here's what's making news right now. Only a week after a judge cited public safety as the reason for denying an infamous Vancouver strip club its liquor license, a boat in its parking lot erupts in flames. An Edmonton city councillor wants to change the name of a street to reflect the current Alberta separation debate. tragedy near Slave Lake, where an indigenous musical artist is killed after leaving her father's funeral. And another Canadian is breaking music streaming records.
9: Lisa, happy dawn. The Buffalo Sabres will go in Game 7 out east, and the Jays take 2 of 3 from the Tigers in Motown. Sports at 15.
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3: From the 660 News Traffic Center, I'm Rob Priest. Starting in the northwest on 10th Street at Memorial Drive, due to ongoing pavement and concrete rehab, the left lane is going to be closed off, and this will last until June 30th. But elsewhere in the city in the southeast on Bannister Road up by Shawnee Drive, due to ongoing bridge rehab, the eastbound right lane is going to be closed off, and this will last until August 18th. But finishing things off in the city in the downtown area along 5th Street between 6th and 8th Avenues, all lanes will be closed, and this will last until Tuesday morning. But if you see a problem, issue, or concern that you want to let us know about, give us a call at 403-291-0066. And now it is time for the forecast from Environment Canada. Right now it is 0 with a 30% chance of showers. Later on, that 30% chance will carry over as we get up to a high of 12. And Tuesday is going to bring it up to a high of 17 with sunny conditions. More traffic and weather in 10 minutes.
1: The Vancouver Fire Department is convinced an arsonist was behind a boat fire in Vancouver early this morning. The boat had been sitting in the parking lot of the notorious Gallery Show Lounge Strip Club on Southwest Marine Drive. That establishment made news last week when a judge dismissed a bid by the owner to lift its liquor license cancellation. The court's ruling on the club outlined how the liquor regulator was alerted to public safety concerns by police in November of 2023. It pointed to 94 calls to police in the 2 years the club had operated, which involved, quote, violent incidents, including a homicide, stabbing, and shooting, in which 2 people were shot. Owner Anthony Pomonas and an employee were charged with drug trafficking last month, but the charges were later stayed, with police and prosecutors not providing a reason for the development. Pomonas says he's been unfairly targeted and that he plans to set up his business in Calgary. The Italian Day Festival Society is asking the City of Vancouver for a $60,000 one-time emergency grant to help keep Vancouver's Italian Day alive. The society says it faces unprecedented financial pressures this year due to skyrocketing operational costs and FIFA taking over street banners previously used for sponsorship revenue. President of the society, Melissa DiGenova, says changes will have to be made if the funding is not forthcoming.
12: There will be some hard decisions that have to be made, and the festival would have to be scaled back. And there are some things that we won't be able to do that we know that people are really excited about. I mean, Vancouver is a very expensive city.
1: DiGenova hopes for unanimous council support, calling the grant a crucial investment to help the nonprofit survive unique seasonal challenges. An Edmonton city councillor says he wants to ingrain the love Albertans have for Canada in a street sign. Michael Jan says he will be submitting an application to rename the portion of 99th Avenue in front of the Alberta Legislature in Edmonton to Forever Canadian Avenue. Forever Canadian is the name of a pro-federalist petition that gathered its requisite signatures in December. The province's lawmakers have yet to decide whether the petition's proposed question, "Do you agree that Alberta should remain within Canada," will be put on a ballot in a fall referendum or to vote in the legislature. Jan says putting the petition's name on a street sign is a great way for future generations to remember this moment in time when thousands of Albertans mobilized to express their love for Canada. Jan's announcement comes days after a judge's decision to throw out a separatists group's petition calling for a referendum. Juno-nominated Indigenous cellist and composer Chris Dirksen has died. Her agent says in a social media post she died in a car accident. The Edmonton Journal says the 45-year-old died when she collided with a car near Slave Lake after attending her father's funeral. A biography of Dirksen on the National Arts website says she hailed from Northern Alberta and that her music weaved her classical background with Indigenous ancestry, with new school electronics to create genre-defying music. Kathleen Allen, artistic director of the Amadeus Choir of Greater Toronto and Chorus Niagara, says she recently worked with Dirksen and her death has left many devastated. Allen says Dirksen's music challenged audiences to listen more deeply to one another and to take meaningful action to create change beyond the concert stage. The search for an Ontario man who disappeared more than a year ago on a ski trip to Quebec continues this weekend.
13: Liam Thoman went missing at Mont Tremblant in February 2025, and a new search began yesterday and continues today. It includes trained search and rescue dog units. The family have also launched a blue wristband campaign to bring attention to Thoman's disappearance. A $50,000 reward remains in place for information that leads to locating Thoman, though it is set to expire on Wednesday. Don Mitchell, the Canadian Press.
1: A six-year-old girl from the Poplar River First Nation in Manitoba has been found dead after she was reported missing early yesterday. RCMP say the girl's father discovered the front door open and noticed she was gone, prompting an immediate community search. Police, firefighters, family members, and local residents joined the search effort, while boats and a drone were also deployed. The girl was later found dead near the Nanawin River, and police say the investigation is ongoing. Conservative MP Michael Chaun is traveling to China in the coming days in a self-described bid to assert Canadian sovereignty.
14: The former cabinet minister says the trip is to show solidarity with Taiwan and also to spite China's ambassador to Canada. Beijing's envoy to Canada told the Globe and Mail last month that any MPs traveling to Taiwan would risk damaging the new partnership between China and Canada that Prime Minister Mark Carney signed this year. Chaung says Canadians don't take direction from a foreign government about where Canadian MPs can travel internationally. Canada's official position neither challenges nor endorses China's claim on Taiwan, which considers itself an independent nation. Lisa Laporte, The Canadian Press.
1: And speaking of Taiwan, questions remain about U.S. arms sales to that island nation. ABC's Britt Clinette is in China.
15: Concerns are running very high in Taiwan after President Trump said the sale of American weapons to the self-ruled island are a very good negotiating chip following his summit with Chinese President Xi Jinping here in China. Now, in an interview with Fox News, Trump also warned Taiwan against formally declaring independence from China.
1: The Trump administration in December approved a record $11 billion package for Taiwan. But Trump last week said he was deliberating how to handle another major arms sale to Taiwan. The $10 billion lawsuit that U.S. President Trump filed for the leak of his 2019 tax returns will be dropped if the U.S. government creates a fund to compensate people who claim they were wronged by the previous administration. And that could include compensating the convicts of the January 6th insurrection. Here's ABC's Catherine Falders.
16: Sources tell ABC News the president is expected to drop the lawsuit in exchange for what's expected to be called the Donald J. Trump Truth and Justice Commission, funded with $1,776 million of taxpayer money, which would be used to settle claims by people who allege they were harmed by what Trump and his allies called weaponization of the justice system under President Biden.
1: Earlier this year, Trump filed a lawsuit against the IRS, alleging that a previous leak of his and the Trump Organization's confidential tax records caused, quote, reputational and financial harm and public embarrassment. 2 years ago, former IRS contractor Charles Littlejohn was sentenced to 5 years in prison after pleading guilty to leaking tax information about Trump and others to two news outlets between 2018 and 2020. Overseas now, more than 20 Ebola outbreaks have been identified in Congo and Uganda. A rare variant of the disease is causing concerns among health authorities in Africa and worldwide. Dr. Jean Kaseya, the Director General of Africa Centers for Disease Control and Prevention, says Western countries need to make an investment in Africa in vaccines to fight Ebola.
17: Western countries, they don't understand that when Africa is affected, they are also at risk, because people are flying every day. And it means building strong system, supporting Africa, investing in Africa.
1: He says we have to make sure that we have the capacity to respond to this outbreak, to minimize the number of people who are affected, and to prevent a travel ban. There are 88 deaths being attributed to Ebola, and the World Health Organization is moving swiftly without its usual internal procedures, immediately declaring it a public health emergency of international concern. It is 9 minutes after the hour. Coming up in 60 seconds, traffic and weather together. 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
3: From the 660 News Traffic Center, I'm Rob Priest. Starting in the northwest on Sarcee Trail up by 16th Avenue, due to ongoing pavement and concrete rehab, the left lane is going to be closed off, and this will last until June 30th. But elsewhere in the city, in the northeast on 7th Avenue up by Bridge Crescent, due to ongoing stormwater main replacement, the east and westbound road is going to be closed off, and this will last until May 20th. Finishing things off in the city in the southeast on 36th Street up by Memorial Drive to 8th Avenue, due to ongoing pavement rehab and concrete work, the southbound left and right lanes are going to be closed, with speeds reduced to 50 kilometers, and this will last until September 30th. But if you see a problem, issue, or concern that you want to let us know about, give us a call at 403-291-0066. And now it is time for the forecast from Environment Canada. Right now it is a low of zero with a 30% chance of showers. That 30% chance will carry over into later on as we get up to a high of 12. And Tuesday is going to pick it up to a high of 17 with sunny conditions. More traffic and weather in 10 minutes.
1: Back here at home, economists expect higher gas prices in April will push the annual rate of inflation outside the Bank of Canada's target range of 1-3%. Ahead of Statistics Canada's latest inflation report on Tuesday, Desjardins has revised its inflation outlook for this year and next as the war in Iran lifts global energy prices. The Bank of Canada has held its benchmark interest rate steady in four straight decisions and has signaled it would not consider an initial inflationary spike tied to the Iran war. Desjardins economist LJ Valencia says there are risks that inflation will spread to food and clothing in the months ahead.
20: But at the moment, given the things the way they are, it is also in our view that the bank will likely remain in the sidelines for much of 2026 regarding the path of interest rates.
1: The last time inflation was above 3% in December was in December of 2023. Drake's much-hyped Iceman album has helped the Toronto-born rapper break music streaming records.
21: The skies are gray in Toronto, they not a golden color.
22: Spotify says Drake set three records for 2026 with his triple album release on Friday. Iceman became the most streamed album in a single day in 2026, and opening track, Make Them Cry, reached the same feat for most streamed single. Drake also became the most streamed artist in a single day so far this year. These albums are Drake's first solo releases since a high-profile beef with Kendrick Lamar hit new heights with Lamar's widely popular diss track Not Like Us in 2024. In total, Drake released 43 songs over the three albums.
21: Ice.
22: Naira Ahmed, The Canadian Press.
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1: Hello, I'm Renee Bernard. Here's what's making news right now. A fire erupts on a Vancouver strip club at the center of many public and police complaints over the years. Indigenous cellist Chris Dirksen dies in a car accident after attending her dad's funeral. And after sports, why on earth people stormed and practically rioted swatch stores around the world today. And from Sportsnet Radio, here's Randolph Fairbairn.
2: NHL playoffs have a night off from action after the Montreal Canadiens and Buffalo Sabres met in Game 6 of their Eastern Conference Series. The Sabres won it 8-3 after the Canadiens led the game 3-1. Buffalo

0: They win the finale 4-1 to take 2 of 3 in the series. Next up, they'll start a crucial 4-game series against the Yankees in New York tomorrow. Game 1 starts at 4:05. The Vancouver Whitecaps had their 7-game unbeaten streak snapped in Houston against the Dynamo. Houston scored in the 6th minute of extra time for the 1-0 win. Vancouver closes out MLS play before the World Cup begins with a match in San Diego next Saturday. From the final round of the PGA Championship, Aaron Rye shot 5-under on the round to finish at -9 and win his first major. Alex Smalley and John Rahm finished 3-back at -6. The top Canadian was Nick Taylor. He finished at even par. From the Sports Center, I'm Randolph Fairbairn.
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4: Welcome back. I'm Renee Bernard. Banff is bracing for another summer of a record-breaking amount of visitors, many of whom bring their own cars. The town says people should reconsider bringing their own transportation as parking is limited in the municipality.
5: Banff is likely on the list for many Canadian and international travelers, with the Canada Strong Pass back for the summer season, offering free admission to national parks. Banff is preparing for record summer traffic. The town's total area is less than 4 square kilometers, and it recorded nearly 7 million vehicles last year. That is up to 30,000 vehicles every day in the summer. Traffic in Banff was 4% higher last year than in 2024. And in a news release, the town says it has few tools left to address the ever-increasing vehicle volume. The town's mayor says, "We are expecting another record year for vehicles coming into Banff due to the Canada Strong Free Pass for entering the national park, the booming population growth in the nearby Calgary region, and the desire of many Canadians to vacation at home." The town says planning and good choices can help avoid traffic jams and parking shortages. Some tips include going car-free by using mass transportation, arriving after 5 p.m. when it's less crowded, using local public transit to get around, and due to construction on the other side, only entering the town using the Banff Avenue Minnewanka exit from the highway. Albertans who don't have to travel too far are encouraged to visit Banff during the less busy periods outside of the summer months. Amir Shah, City News, Banff.
4: Chaotic scenes at Swatch stores across the world, forcing the watch shops to temporarily close. New York City, a massive crowd showed up outside one store. Things escalated and the police were called in. Unfortunately, a similar scene was reported in Italy. ABC's Perry Russum has that story.
6: A violent scene here in Milan, Italy. One man being shoved to the ground, another one picking up a chair. This is all for a rare pocket watch made in collaboration by Swatch and Audemars Piguet, a luxury brand. In the stores, Swatch is selling them for about $400, but online, they're being resold for thousands. In a statement, Swatch says, "We kindly ask you not to rush our stores in large numbers to acquire this product." The company says the collection will be available for several months.
4: Officers fired tear gas to control a 300-strong crowd outside a Swatch shop in Paris, where a metal shutter and 2 security gates were damaged. Traffic and weather are...
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2: From the 660 News Traffic Center, I'm Rob Priest. Starting in the northwest on 10th Street at Memorial Drive, due to ongoing pavement and concrete rehab, the left lane is going to be closed off, and this will last until June 30th. But elsewhere in the city in the southeast, on Bannister Road up by Shawnee Drive, due to ongoing bridge rehab, the eastbound right lane is going to be closed off, and this will last until August 18th. But finishing things off in the city in the downtown area along 5th Street between 6th and 8th Avenues, all lanes will be closed, and this will last until Tuesday morning. But if you see a problem, issue, or concern that you want to let us know about, give us a call at 403-291-0066. And now it is time for the forecast from Environment Canada. Right now, it is zero with a 30% chance of showers. Later on, that 30% chance will carry over as we get up to a high of 12. And Tuesday is going to bring it up to a high of 17 with sunny conditions. More traffic and weather in 10 minutes.
3: Four crew members safely ejected after two U.S. Navy jets collided today during the Gunfighter Skies air show at Mountain Home Air Force Base in Idaho. Emergency crews responded to the crash scene off base while the installation was temporarily locked down and an investigation began. Witnesses reported seeing both aircraft collide before crashing, with videos online showing four parachutes descending near the base south of Boise. U.S. President Trump is once again threatening Iran, demanding Tehran to act quickly to agree to a peace deal amid stalled negotiations. The BBC's Joel Gunther has more.
4: Washington presented Iran with what we understand to be a sort of one-page, 14-point plan. Pakistani officials have been mediating this process. The Iranians sent back another quite brief plan. It was clearly not to Trump's liking. There are Iranian demands, including control of the Strait of Hormuz, on its nuclear program, that are simply not acceptable to Trump politically, and vice versa. And there is a sense that the Iranians now feel that they have somewhat of the upper hand, having held out for this long.
3: The war has led to an effective blockade of the critical Strait of Hormuz, through which some 20% of global oil exports pass, and has drawn neighbors Israel and Lebanon into a deadly side conflict. Do you ever wonder how dogs get trained into guide dogs and how they get paired up with their human? Our Catalina Gillies visits the Lions Foundation of Canada and has a chat with Maria Galindo, its Director of Communications.
5: The Lions Foundation of Canada Dog Guides trains roughly 200 puppies a year to help support Canadians living with disabilities.
6: The Lions Foundation trains and matches dog guides in seven distinct programs: canine vision, hearing, service, seizure response, autism assistance, diabetes alert, and facility support.
5: So it takes a village to raise all these dog guide puppies. Can you talk more about the foundation and the incredible work being done here?
7: Yeah, so we're a national charity. We provide these dogs at absolutely no cost, despite each dog costing $35,000. We rely heavily on donations because, like I said, we're a charity and we get no government funding for operations. And we're the only one in the world that provides seven dog guides.
6: The training for a dog guide is an intensive 4 to 8 month period, training one-on-one with a qualified instructor. Once fully trained, the dog is matched with a client who spends approximately 1 to 3 weeks at the Oakville training facility learning how to handle, trust, and bond with their new dog guide.
7: So the ones you're looking at are 8 weeks old right now. It takes about approximately 2 years to train them. We started the puppy nursery, then they go to foster families where they train basic obedience and socialization in lots of different environments. And then they come back to the foundation and they train in one of the seven programs.
6: In the canine vision program, dogs begin training at 1 year old. These dog guides are trained to safely navigate obstacles typically found on daily routes. To date, the foundation has matched more than 3,000 Canadians living with a disability to a dog guide.
5: In Oakville, Catalina Gillies, City News.
3: A U.S. community college student has broken the glass ceiling in a male-dominated field.
8: Michaela Spicito is a student at Washtenaw Community College in Ann Arbor, Michigan, and she's really good at welding. So good, she'll be the first female welder to represent the United States at a worldwide competition in China in September called the World Skills Competition. Spicito said when she was a kid, she had a dream of being the first female to accomplish something.
9: I just figured everything was already taken. So when I got to this position, I figured out that this is kind of my shot to make history in a way.
8: She says she's getting a lot of practice. practice.
9: I'm currently welding 80 hours a week.
8: I'm Donna Water.
3: Business news is next.
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13: I'm Chris McCusker. Consumer insolvencies are on the rise in Canada. According to data from the Canadian Association of Insolvency and Restructuring Professionals, it is the highest quarterly volume since 2009 around the financial crisis, with roughly 17 Canadians filing for insolvency every hour during the quarter. Andre Bolduc is the immediate past chair.
14: Approximately 50% of households are currently living paycheck to paycheck. 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
13: Now, you see something different in 2026 compared to 2009.
14: About 80% of filings are consumer proposals, so people try to work out a plan with their creditors as opposed to just cashing in their chips, if you will. So I think consumer confidence and what's happening on the consumer front will be something to watch going forward. I do expect, though, that regardless of what happens, because there's so much debt that households have, that you know, insolvency numbers will stay elevated.
13: And with your weekend business report, I'm Chris McCuff.
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3: Hello, I'm Renee Bernard. Here's what's making news right now. A boat erupts into flames in front of a Vancouver nightclub that has been on police radar for years. A beloved yearly gathering in a Vancouver neighborhood is going to City Council this week for bridge funding, saying the World Cup has impacted its revenues. A very sad end to the search for a six-year-old girl in Manitoba. And we have the latest on the Ebola virus outbreak in East Africa.
18: It will be a big game 7 for the Canadians in Buffalo against the Sabres, and it was a close one right down to the finish at the PGA Championship. Sports at 45.
3: Those stories and more coming up in 60 seconds.
2: From the 660 News Traffic Center, I'm Rob Priest. Starting in the northwest on 10th Street at Memorial Drive, due to ongoing pavement and concrete rehab, the left lane is going to be closed off, and this will last until June 30th. But elsewhere in the city in the southeast, on Bannister Road up by Shawnee Drive, due to ongoing bridge rehab, the eastbound right lane is going to be closed off, and this will last until August 18th. But finishing things off in the city in the downtown area along 5th Street between 6th and 8th Avenues, all lanes will be closed, and this will last until Tuesday morning. But if you see a problem, issue, or concern that you want to let us know about, give us a call at 403-291-0066. And now it is time for the forecast from Environment Canada. Right now it is zero with a 30% chance of showers. Later on, that 30% chance will carry over as we get up to a high of 12. And Tuesday is going to bring it up to a high of 17 with sunny conditions. More traffic and weather in 10 minutes.
3: A parked boat went up in flames on Southwest Marine Drive in Vancouver early this morning. A vessel fire is unusual in an urban setting, but where the boat was parked is raising eyebrows. It sat in the parking lot of the Gallery Show Lounge Strip Club. As we told you last week, the club is not getting its liquor license back, despite the owner appealing the decision to the BC Supreme Court. The court ruled restoring the liquor license was going to pose, quote, a clear danger to the public. The club has been on the police radar for years, and the court considered evidence of violence and alleged drug trafficking in its ruling. Vancouver Fire believe an arsonist is to blame for the boat being destroyed. The Italian Day Festival Society is asking for a one-time emergency grant ahead of this year's event in Vancouver. The society says this comes as a citywide agreement with FIFA has stripped the festival of vital sponsorship revenue by taking over local street banner advertising spaces on Commercial Drive. Melissa DiGenova is the president of the society.
19: Our sponsors would see their names up next to the Little Italy banner on Commercial Drive activated in time for Italian Day on the Drive. And unfortunately, this year, that will not happen.
3: DiGenova warns that without the $60,000 fund, organizers will face hard decisions and would need to scale back popular attractions for the free all-ages event that typically draws hundreds of thousands of people. The motion asking for the funds goes to City Hall on Wednesday. Edmonton City Councillor Michael Janz wants to rename part of 99th Avenue beside the Alberta Legislature to Forever Canadian Avenue. The proposal is meant to recognize the more than 400,000 verified signatures on a pro-Canada petition opposing Alberta separatism. Jan says the separatist debate is creating economic uncertainty and harming investor confidence in the province. He plans to submit the application to Edmonton's naming committee and hopes the new name will be in place by Canada Day. A 6-year-old girl in Manitoba has been found dead after she was reported missing early yesterday. RCMP in Poplar River say the girl's father woke up and noticed the front door was wide open and the girl was gone. A search by police, the fire department, family, and other community members began immediately. Boats were launched in the water and the First Nation deployed its drone. A few hours later, after she was reported missing, the girl was located dead on the south side of the Nanawin River. RCMP continue to investigate. A Gold Rush era hotel in the Yukon has been destroyed by fire. Dawson City Mayor Stephen Johnson says in a Facebook post, the city woke to heartbreaking news that the Westminster Hotel, known as the Pit to locals, was lost. Images and video posted to social media show flames and thick dark smoke shooting from the wooden three-story structure as firefighters douse the blaze with water. Johnson says in his post that he's grateful no lives were lost. The bar in the hotel was damaged in January when a water main broke amid a cold snap flooding the street outside. Johnson says everybody in Dawson felt at home there and that losing it feels personal because it is personal. The $10 billion lawsuit the U.S. President Trump filed for the leak of his 2019 tax returns will be dropped if the U.S. government creates a fund to compensate people who allege they were victims of weaponization by the government under previous U.S. President Joe Biden. And that could include the convicts of the January 6th insurrection. Here's ABC's Catherine Falders.
20: According to sources, some of the nearly 1,600 people charged in connection with the January 6th attack on the Capitol could be among those seeking damages from the fund. The top Democrat on the House Judiciary Committee calling it a political slush fund, adding it is, quote, illegal and unconstitutional.
21: Only Congress has the power to appropriate money. It's an utterly lawless plan.
20: Sources say the proposed commission would likely be under no obligation to disclose details of operating procedures.
3: Earlier this year, Trump filed a lawsuit against the IRS, alleging that a previous leak of his and the Trump organization's confidential tax records caused, quote, reputational and financial harm and public embarrassment. 2 years ago, former IRS contractor Charles Littlejohn was sentenced to 5 years in prison after pleading guilty to leaking tax information about Trump and others to two news outlets between 2018 and 2020. Overseas now, a rare variant of Ebola disease is causing concerns among health authorities in Africa and worldwide. More than 20 Ebola outbreaks have been identified in Congo and Uganda. Here's Dr. Jean Kaseya, Director General of the Africa Centers for Disease Control and Prevention.
22: We need in Africa to start to say we must manufacture vaccines, medicines that we need, because we cannot on a daily basis when we have an outbreak to be on panic mode. Currently, I'm on panic mode.
3: He says Western countries need to make an investment in Africa in vaccines and therapeutics to fight Ebola. Rwanda is tightening up its border with the DRC because of Ebola. The BBC's Thomas Makwana has more.
23: Rwanda says it's reinforcing screening for people coming into the country after a confirmed case of Ebola virus in the Congolese city of Goma, which is close to the Rwandan border. Concern has been growing about the spread of the outbreak outside DR Congo after confirmation a man died of the disease in the Ugandan capital, Kampala. So far, those who have died are all believed to have been recently in the epicenter of the outbreak in Ituri province. But experts are warning the virus could spread further in East Africa. Tests are being conducted on more than 240 people believed to be infected, and scientists fear the outbreak could already be bigger than is so far known.
3: There are 88 deaths being attributed to Ebola, and the World Health Organization is moving swiftly without its usual internal procedures, immediately declaring it a public health emergency for international concern. Ukraine has conducted fatal large-scale drone strikes on Russia.
24: Over the weekend, one of Ukraine's largest drone strikes on Russia killed at least four people, including three near Moscow, and wounded a dozen others, according to local authorities. Debris also fell on Russia's largest airport without causing damage. Ukrainian President Vladimir Zelensky saying his country was entirely justified. Russia has repeatedly launched similar attacks on Ukraine's capital and other cities during the war. Ukrainian authorities saying Russian drone strikes over the weekend wounded eight people. I'm Julie Walker.
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3: Today is the International Day Against Homophobia. An LGBTQ plus advocate says Canada is at a critical juncture where it must decide whether it will be inclusive of everyone or not. Speaking about Prime Minister Mark Carney, Queer Momentum Executive Director Faye Johnstone says there shouldn't be exceptions to the belief that freedom and equality is for all Canadians.
25: I think Carney is less of a symbolic gestures kind of guy, and that's okay. We want to see how he's going to make sure that our communities are just as free and just as safe in 5 years as they were 5 years ago.
3: Gender Equality Minister Rishi Valdez says all Canadians deserve freedom no matter who they are or who they love. It is 40 minutes after the hour. Coming up in 60 seconds, traffic and weather together. 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
2: From the 660 News Traffic Center, I'm Rob Priest. Starting in the northwest on Sarcee Trail up by 16th Avenue, due to ongoing pavement and concrete rehab, the left lane is going to be closed off, and this will last until June 30th. But elsewhere in the city, in the northeast on 7th Avenue up by Bridge Crescent, due to ongoing stormwater main replacement, the east and westbound road is going to be closed off, and this will last until May 20th. Finishing things off in the city in the southeast on 36th Street up by Memorial Drive to 8th Avenue, due to ongoing pavement rehab and concrete work, the southbound left and right lanes are going to be closed, with speeds reduced to 50 kilometers. And this will last until September 30th. But if you see a problem, issue, or concern that you want to let us know about, give us a call at 403-291-0066. And now it is time for the forecast from Environment Canada. Right now it is a low of zero with a 30% chance of showers. That 30% chance will carry over into later on as we get up to a high of 12. And Tuesday is going to pick it up to a high of 17 with sunny conditions. More traffic and weather in 10 minutes.
3: Vehicles jumped in March as Canadians took advantage of the long-awaited return of federal government subsidies. Here's Canadian Press reporter Lisa Laporte.
0: Statistics Canada released data Thursday showing 21,547 new electric vehicles were purchased in March. It's the highest number since December of 2024, which was just before the government paused the rebate program. Despite the sales jump, market share for EVs is still lagging as they represent just over 12% of all new vehicles sold.
3: Ottawa brought back subsidies for new EVs on February the 16th after pausing them in January of last year when money from the previous program ran out. The annual Santo Cristo procession went ahead today in Montreal after organizers said a permit was initially refused by neighborhood officials. Organizer Emmanuel Linara says the neighborhood cited Quebec's public prayer law, though the event is a silent march without prayers or chants. Linara says Montreal police later confirmed the procession would proceed. Bill 9, passed in April, expands Quebec's secularism law, which the government says aims to strengthen religious neutrality in institutions and certain public spaces. Sports is next.
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3: Hello, I'm Renee Bernard. Here's what's making news right now. The Vancouver Fire Department believe an arsonist that is lit a fire in front of a club that a judge recently deemed too risky to have its liquor license restored. Yet another popular Vancouver festival is in dire straits financially, and after sports, people at an air show in Idaho get way more than they bargained for after two jets collide. And from Sportsnet Radio, here's Randall Fairbairn.
18: The NHL playoffs will continue with a massive Game 7 after the Buffalo Sabres staved off elimination in an 8-3 win over the Canadiens in Game 6 to force Game 7 in Buffalo. The puck drops at 4:30. You can see all the action on Sportsnet. The winner of the series heads on to the Eastern Conference Final to take on the Carolina Hurricanes. It'll start on Thursday. The Western Conference Final is set to go between the Vegas Golden Knights and the Colorado Avalanche. Game 1 is Wednesday in Denver. Canada will be back in action at the World Hockey Championship in Switzerland after their off day. They're 2-0 with wins over Sweden and Italy. They'll meet the Swiss at 7:20 a.m. The Vancouver Canadiens closed out their series with Everett at Nat Bailey Stadium. They get a 7-2 win to get a split in the series. Next up, they start a set in Spokane on Tuesday. The Blue Jays closed out a three-game series with the Tigers in Motown with a 4-1 win. They'll be in New York to start a big four-game series against the Yankees. Game 1 starts at 4:05 on Sportsnet 1. Elsewhere in the East, the Rays beat the Marlins, Baltimore over Washington, and the Mets beat the Yankees while the Braves took care of the Red Sox. The Vancouver Whitecaps had their 7-game unbeaten streak snapped in Houston against the Dynamo, losing 1-0. Vancouver closes out MLS play before the World Cup begins with a match in San Diego on Saturday. From the Sports Center, I'm Randolph Fairbairn.
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3: Welcome back. I'm Renee Bernard. A shocking mid-air collision during an air show at Mountain Home Air Force Base outside of Boise, Idaho today. ABC's Melissa Adan has details.
12: The pair of naval jets, two Navy EA-18G Growlers, appear to collide just 2 miles northwest of the base. A harrowing scene of sparks and debris flying as the jets descend. Four parachutes immediately deploying, the air crews ejecting from the aircraft. The jets crashing to the ground, erupting into a massive plume of smoke. The four aviators' parachutes continuing their deployment in front of the smoke and wreckage.
3: The popular air show features flying demonstrations and parachute jumps, with the United States Air Force Thunderbirds serving as the headline act. The ceasefire between the U.S. and Iran is holding, but it is fragile as U.S. President Trump pressures the regime to come to an agreement that would end the war. Trump even took to social media, saying the clock is ticking. ABC's Alex Prochet reports from Washington, D.C.
13: In a social media post, Trump saying, quote, "They better get moving fast or there won't be anything left of them." Trump's warning coming after the UAE says it repelled a drone strike at a nuclear plant, something authorities there called an unprovoked terrorist attack.
3: On another front of hostilities in the Middle East, Israel says Hezbollah has fired around 200 projectiles at Israel and its troops over the weekend, despite Israel and Lebanon agreeing to extend a ceasefire. Lebanon's health ministry says new Israeli strikes today on the country's south killed 5 people, including 2 children. Israeli attacks since the start of the war have killed more than 2,900 people in Lebanon, including 400 since the truce began on April the 17th. The Michael Jackson biopic returned to the top of the box office this weekend.
14: Michael took in an estimated $26 million at the domestic box office this weekend. That was enough to return it to the number one slot in its fourth weekend of release.
15: Look what TJ Maxx dragged in.
14: The Devil Wears Prada 2 dropped to second place after a week in the top spot. That earned $18 million this weekend.
16: I wish Nikki Freeman loved me more than anyone in the entire world.
14: And the horror film Obsession, about a wish that goes horribly awry, scared up a respectable $16 million in its debut weekend. Mike Dubusky, ABC News.
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2: From the 660 News Traffic Center, I'm Rob Priest. Starting in the northwest on 10th Street at Memorial Drive, due to ongoing pavement and concrete rehab, the left lane is going to be closed off, and this will last until June 30th. But elsewhere in the city in the southeast, on Bannister Road up by Shawnee Drive, due to ongoing bridge rehab, the eastbound right lane is going to be closed off, and this will last until August 18th. But finishing things off in the city in the downtown area along 5th Street between 6th and 8th Avenues, all lanes will be closed, and this will last until Tuesday morning. But if you see a problem, issue, or concern that you want to let us know about, give us a call at 403-291-0066. And now it is time for the forecast from Environment Canada. Right now it is zero with a 30% chance of showers. Later on, that 30% chance will carry over as we get up to a high of 12. And Tuesday is going to bring it up to a high of 17 with sunny conditions. More traffic and weather in 10 minutes.
3: Come across a person wearing glasses in public and thought, are they filming me? With the rise of smart glasses, glasses with cameras and AI technology embedded in them, the concern of privacy has become more prominent. In this edition of the Big Story podcast, host Karen Siolan speaks with technology lawyer Ritesh Kotak. She begins by asking him to describe smart glasses.
20: So smart glasses, just think about regular glasses, your sunglasses or reading glasses that you use. But now take elements of technology and add them to it. So you kind of have this very old school, antiquated lens, but now all of a sudden you're able to put in certain sensors. You're able to put in cameras, you're able to put in microphones, you're able to put in speakers. And once you have that and you're able to connect it to the internet, you're essentially able to do a lot of different things, assess the area around you, get real-time feedback, but also record and be able to upload. And we're starting to see these smart glasses becoming that much more prevalent. The cost has significantly come down as well. The quality has gone up. Before, these smart glasses actually looked like a clunky piece of technology. But now they're being incorporated into modern day fashion. So we're starting to see them smaller, more features, but essentially glasses that have the ability to be connected to the internet.
21: Yeah. And I mean, when you think of what they can do, like translate text, answer questions about the world around you, you know, help people use AI hands-free. I mean, it could be a particularly useful device for those with accessibility needs, maybe people who are partially sighted or blind. I mean, how do we weigh the fact that they could be a useful tool with obviously the privacy concerns that come with them?
20: Just like any technology, I think that there's always this noble approach. And you think about how this technology could be used to further create a more inclusive environment, especially for individuals with accessibility needs. You know, take individuals that are visually impaired. In fact, there was just a marathon runner that used these smart glasses to help her see. She was visually impaired and she was able to use the camera to get real-time contextual information. So you're running past this particular monument. You know, do you want to learn more about the monument? You know, look out. It's a red light up ahead. So they're able to get that type of situational awareness through having these types of cameras. So you think about the accessibility opportunities. There's ways of augmenting real life as well. We see phenomenal examples being used by in some cases, law enforcement have been testing it out, but other industries as well, you see this in customer service, where they're able to do real-time translation. So language is no longer a barrier in that case when you have these glasses on and somebody speaks in their language, and all of a sudden you're able to translate that in real time in English. So you can imagine for first responders, for customer service, just in general, being able to communicate with the world, especially if you're traveling, and being able to get real time translations. You know, that in itself, I think are some phenomenal examples. However, that being said, we always see how technology gets misused and in some cases, and the more extreme cases, gets weaponized against a population as well. And we're starting to see as time goes on and the technology becomes more readily available. In fact, there were recent arrests in the GTA where individuals were using smart glasses to record and transmit to other individuals involved.
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22: Mike Apple, the country's fast food market is set to get even more crowded with the return of Dunkin' Donuts. Dunkin' closed its last Canadian location back in 2018 after a 40-year run, but will make its return later this year under new ownership, now controlled by Inspire Brands of the U.S., partnering with Foodtastic, which already operates Second Cup and Milestones restaurants. Peter Mamas is the president and CEO of Foodtastic and says the Dunkin' brand has seen a makeover in products and marketing.
23: So Dunkin' got sold to Inspire, which is one of the largest restaurant companies, and they rejuvenized the whole brand. They made it a lot younger, a lot cooler. They introduced a lot of different beverages, iced coffees, refreshers, protein drinks. And with that, they also launched a great marketing campaign, making the whole brand younger with Matt Damon and Ben Affleck and Sabrina Carpenter. So we're actually going to bring that whole new brand into Canada.
22: And while consumers may at first draw comparisons with Canadian market leader Tim Hortons, Mama says that Dunkin' is now very different.
23: What's really put them above what we have currently available here in that category is all their drinks. And, I found out actually through my daughter. She went to school in Boston and, she goes to me, Dad, you got to come here and try Dunkin' and bring it to Canada. So when we would go visit, I would try one by one and I just fell in love with the concepts.
22: The company is looking at opening hundreds of Dunkin' locations.
23: We're looking late 26. Early 27 for the first few to open. We're targeting the GTA and the Montreal areas. And you figure in about 12 months from now, we'll have a run rate of about one opening every single week.
22: With your weekend business report,
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3: Amberly Wilson. Here's what's making news right now. A boat erupted into flames in Vancouver early Sunday morning. It wasn't in water. It was at a strip club. A Vancouver festival, which draws thousands of people, says they've lost sponsors and revenue and may have to scale back. One of the reasons? FIFA.
31: Crumbled up cookie things.
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2: From the 660 News Traffic Center, I'm Rob Priest. Starting in the northwest on 10th Street at Memorial Drive, due to ongoing pavement and concrete rehab, the left lane is going to be closed off, and this will last until June 30th. But elsewhere in the city in the southeast, on Bannister Road up by Shawnee Drive due to ongoing bridge rehab, the eastbound right lane is going to be closed off, and this will last until August 18th. But finishing things off in the city in the downtown area along 5th Street between 6th and 8th Avenues, all lanes will be closed, and this will last until Tuesday morning. But if you see a problem, issue, or concern that you want to let us know about, give us a call at 403-291-0066. And now it is time for the forecast from Environment Canada. Right now it is 0 with a 30% chance of showers. Later on, that 30% chance will carry over as we get up to a high of 12. And Tuesday is going to bring it up to 17 with sunny conditions. More traffic and weather in 10 minutes.
3: Let's begin in BC, where a parked boat went up in flames on Southwest Marine Drive in Vancouver early Sunday morning. A vessel fire is unusual in an urban setting, but where the boat was parked is raising eyebrows. It sat in the parking lot of the Gallery Show Lounge Strip Club. As we told you earlier this month, the club is not getting its liquor license back, despite the owner appealing the decision to the BC Supreme Court. The court ruled restoring the liquor license was going to pose a clear danger to the public. The club has been on police radar for years, and the court considered evidence of violence and alleged drug trafficking in its ruling. Vancouver Fire believed an arsonist is to blame for the boat being destroyed. The Italian Day Festival Society is asking for a one-time emergency grant ahead of this year's event in Vancouver. The society says this comes as a citywide agreement with FIFA has stripped the festival of vital sponsorship revenue by taking over local street banner advertising spaces on Commercial Drive. Melissa DiGenova is the president of the society.
7: Our sponsors would see their names up next to the Little Italy banner on Commercial Drive activated in time for Italian Day on the Drive. And unfortunately, this year, that will not happen.
3: She warns that without the $60,000 fund, organizers will face hard decisions and will need to scale back popular attractions for the free all-ages event that typically draws hundreds of thousands of people. The motion asking for funds goes to City Hall on Wednesday. A shocking mid-air collision happened during an air show at Mountain Home Air Force Base outside of Boise, Idaho this weekend. ABC's Melissa Dawn with details.
8: The pair of naval jets, two Navy EA-18G Growlers, appear to collide just 2 miles northwest of the base. A harrowing scene of sparks and debris flying as the jets descend. Four parachutes immediately deploying, the air crews ejecting from the aircraft. The jets crashing to the ground, erupting into a massive plume of smoke. The four aviators' parachutes continuing their deployment in front of the smoke and wreckage.
3: A recent report from Statistics Canada says millennials are living with their parents longer than the previous generations and are also buying fewer homes. Our Joel Mendelson is speaking with Calgarians about the challenges of buying a home.
9: One man I spoke with says he's given up on becoming a homeowner.
10: Not only can we not afford one, but people don't want to be planning for that long.
9: Stewart says there's a number of factors that contribute to the trend, a couple of them being home prices and wanting to live in a big city. But technology also plays a role.
10: We want to do things. We actually want success. There's never been another time in your life where you can pull out the thing in your pocket as access to the internet, watch a motivational video, and say, it could be me.
9: Another woman says she's confident she'll be able to buy a home in a smaller town, just not Calgary. But she says for university grads looking to buy a home, it's also challenging.
11: Starting out, getting a job in that career, hopefully by 23, like if you can, and just rent so expensive and everything's gone up. So it's just hard to get a leg up out there.
9: Joel Mendelson, City News, Calgary.
3: Would you eat food out of a dumpster? Our Angelina Orvelli joined some Metro Vancouver dumpster divers who say they frequently find food that's sealed and is thrown away.
12: Yeah. Someone wants to give you company.
17: But I had to take a look for myself at what could really be found in the dumpsters they visit in these industrial parks. And it didn't take long to find sealed bags of flour, breadcrumbs, and much more.
0: You all right there, Angelina?
13: Yeah.
0: Okay.
17: It seems today's run was a success.
13: It's not often we find a big score like this. It's quite uncommon, actually. So it's been really nice to be able to hit this one for the past weeks and be able to actually get some stuff out of it. It's a way for us to spend time together. It feels nice to do this, knowing that a lot of what we do, we give away to other people. And it's quite a bit of fun, I find.
17: Today's run saw them return home with roughly over 200 items, with their next meetup planned for June.
0: There are definitely some people we think that their cupboards are a little bit bare sometimes. And to get a bottle of hot sauce, fresh habanero, might make a little bit easier.
17: Just going to show in a world where so much can be thrown away, one person's trash can still be someone else's lifeline. Angelina Ravelli, City News, Coquitlam.
3: With summer around the corner, the need to donate blood or plasma is becoming more crucial.
14: We can't take our foot off the gas.
2: That's from Craig Nielsen, Community Development Manager of Canadian Blood Services, referring to a campaign they're doing to fill every donation chair during the summer. This month, they're focusing on connection, purpose, and the sense of community that people experience when they donate blood or plasma. He says right now, more than ever, people across Canada are looking for ways to feel connected and be a part of something bigger.
14: In these times of year when everybody is getting excited for summer and the vacations kind of instill, we sometimes do see a dip in donations. So that's where we're just looking to fill every donation chair.
2: He said the campaign isn't just about raising donations throughout the summer, but about getting first-time donors too. And with only 2% of those eligible currently donating and demand continuing to grow, summertime isn't an excuse not to give. I'm Anthony Atanasoff.
3: Summer means travel, and travel means tourism. Banff is expecting a deluge of people visiting, which means a lot of traffic.
15: Banff is just so picture postcard.
16: Yeah.
15: Beautiful.
16: A little bit like Queenstown, New Zealand.
18: It's the May long weekend. Although it may not have quite felt like it this weekend, warmer weather is coming. And for many folks, it's time to start planning their summer getaways. Banff is likely on the list for many Canadian and international travelers. These two, who are visiting from New Zealand, just returned from a tour of Tunnel Mountain.
15: I've seen elk.
16: They're
15: longhorn sheep.
16: The big sheep.
15: On the tour this morning, we saw two bears.
19: Of course, the beautiful views. It's so nice out here. The hiking. We really enjoy hiking, and we're here on a family trip.
18: Albertans who don't have to travel too far are encouraged to visit Banff during the less busy periods outside of the summer months. Amir Shah, City News, Banff.
3: For some, it's their favorite part of Stampede, the food. And now we know what's included this year.
20: Yahoo!
5: There are savory options, including pizza slices dipped and fried in corn dog batter, charcoal fish burgers, and Korean barbecue poutine. There's also no shortage of desserts, matcha mini donuts, and deep-fried butter Oreos. And, of course, a lot of bold, unique, and downright bizarre options as well, including hash brown ice cream sandwiches, spicy dill pickle cotton candy, and ramen donuts. Your chance to try some of these meals will be on July the 3rd, when the Calgary Stampede officially kicks off. I'm Tara Kaufman.
3: A special festival is coming soon in BC, and the filmmakers involved are racing the clock this weekend.
21: Have you been seeing more large, disjointed groups of people running around with film gear in recent days? If so, there's a reason for that. BC is in the midst of experiencing one of its most frenetic periods of creativity ever.
29: It is BC Film Super Bowl.
21: There are nearly 200 teams scattered across the province producing movies, bound by one major constraint. They only have 48 hours to do it.
29: Basically, people are allowed to do anything in their films that is still within international laws.
21: The Run and Gun Indie Film Festival is in its 11th year, and it's becoming more popular than ever.
30: It sold out in 2 minutes, and so we expanded it. We usually have 150 or 160. This year, we went no limits. And so basically, there could be 3,000 people making films right now.
21: Films will be screened at Vancouver's Rio Theatre over several days towards the end of June, with the final competition and gala happening at the Orpheum on July 4th. Jack Rabb, City News, Vancouver.
3: 60 seconds to traffic and weather.
24: Tonight, it's Elimination Monday in the Stanley Cup playoffs. After Buffalo handed Montreal a crushing defeat in Game 6.
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2: From the 660 News Traffic Center, I'm Rob Priest. Starting in the northwest on Sarcee Trail up by 16th Avenue, due to ongoing pavement and concrete rehab, the left lane is going to be closed off, and this will last until June 30th. But elsewhere in the city, in the northeast on 7th Avenue up by Bridge Crescent, due to ongoing stormwater main replacement, the east and westbound road is going to be closed off, and this will last until May 20th. Finishing things off in the city in the southeast on 36th Street up by Memorial Drive to 8th Avenue, due to ongoing pavement rehab and concrete work, the southbound left and right lanes are going to be closed, with speeds reduced to 50 kilometers. And this will last until September 30th. But if you see a problem, issue, or concern that you want to let us know about, give us a call at 403-291-0066. And now it is time for the forecast from Environment Canada. Right now it is a low of zero with a 30% chance of showers. That 30% chance will carry over into later on as we get up to a high of 12. And Tuesday is going to pick it up to a high of 17 with sunny conditions. More traffic and weather in 10 minutes.
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3: It is 12:12 in Vancouver and 1:12 in Calgary. As part of a protest against coal mining, horseback riders made a stop in Calgary and Edmonton over the weekend. Our Joel Mendelson spoke to them.
9: History in motion. That's what Alberta country singer Cor Blund is calling his three-day trip for the Ride for Water, Not Coal petition. He and a number of ranchers from across the province are riding throughout Alberta, aiming to collect enough signatures for their petition to protect Alberta's headwaters from new coal developments.
7: It's really important to show the public and the government that this isn't just urban people. This is rural people. This is small town people. This is urban, rural people too, and First Nations people. This affects everybody. It's our agricultural sector and it's our drinking water.
9: The petition requires approximately 178,000 signatures for its June 10th deadline, with the ultimate goal of triggering a referendum and to legally prohibit any future coal mining in the eastern slopes of Alberta's Rocky Mountains. Joel Mendelson, City News, Calgary.
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3: Good morning. I'm Ridley Wilson. Here's what's making news right now. Vancouver fire crews saying arson might be why a boat caught on fire in a strip club parking lot on Sunday. This comes after the strip club was denied a liquor license earlier this month. Banff is predicting big crowds this summer with the Canada Strong Park Pass coming back for another year. If you don't want the rush, better to go off in the off season. And after sports, we're hearing efforts in Alberta's capital to celebrate a pro-federal petition. Time for sports. From Sportsnet Radio, here's our Randall Fairbairn.
23: The NHL playoffs will continue with a huge Game 7 after the Buffalo Sabres beat the Montreal Canadiens 8-3 in Game 6 to force a Game 7 in Buffalo. The puck drops at 4:30. You can see all the action on Sportsnet. The winner of the series will face the Carolina Hurricanes in the Eastern Conference Final starting on Thursday. The Western Conference Final is set to go between the Vegas Golden Knights and the Colorado Avalanche. Game one goes Wednesday in Denver. Canada will be back in action at the World Hockey Championship in Switzerland after an off day. They're 2-0 with wins over Sweden and Italy. Canada will meet the Swiss at 7:20. The Vancouver Canadiens closed out their series with Everett at Nat Bailey Stadium. 7-2, the Canadiens win it. They get a series split. Next up, they'll start a set in Spokane on Tuesday. The Blue Jays finished out a three-game series with the Detroit Tigers in Motown with a 4-1 win. Next up, the Blue Jays are in the Big Apple to start a crucial four-game series against the New York Yankees. Game one starts at 4:05 on Sportsnet 1. The Vancouver Whitecaps had their seven-game unbeaten streak snapped in Houston against the Dynamo, losing 1-0. The Whitecaps stay in top spot in the West, tied with San Jose, who also lost. Vancouver will close out MLS play before the World Cup begins with a match in San Diego on Saturday. The final round at the PGA Championship had Aaron Rye go at 5-under. His total was 9-under for the tournament, and he wins his first major. Canadian Nick Taylor finished at even par. From the Sports Center, I'm Rand.
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2: You're listening to News Radio. An Edmonton City Councillor wants to see a sign commemorating the push to keep Alberta part of Canada. A street sign, to be specific. Michael Jans will be submitting an application to rename a portion of 99th Avenue in front of the legislature in Edmonton to Forever Canadian Avenue. That's also the name of a pro-federalist petition that gathered its requisite signatures in December. The province's lawmakers have yet to decide whether the petition's proposed question, do you agree that Alberta should remain within Canada, will be on a ballot in a fall referendum or a vote in the legislature. Jans says the street sign would serve as a reminder to future generations of the time when thousands of Albertans expressed their love for Canada. A fire advisory is now in effect for Alberta's Rocky View County. Changing conditions has prompted officials to downgrade it to that status from a fire ban. During an advisory, fire permits will not be issued for any fires, and any existing permits for fires or fireworks are suspended. That includes some exceptions when it comes to burning. That includes the green light for barbecues, the use of incinerators on farms and acreages, camp stoves, and propane or natural gas fire pits. You can visit albertafirebans.ca for more information. Economists are expecting inflation to top 3% for the first time since 2023, when Statistics Canada reports price data for April later this week. Gas prices continued to climb last month as the war in Iran throttled the global flow of oil from the Gulf region, pushing prices higher at the pumps. Desjardins economist LJ Valencia says the federal government's move to waive the fuel excise tax during mid-month will help with some of the pinch.
3: And so that may provide some relief. That said, that won't be enough to offset the significant growth in energy and by extension, gasoline prices that we're seeing. We expect that to feed into the headline inflation numbers for April and in subsequent months as well.
2: Desjardins last week revised its forecast for inflation this year and the next, as economists there expect high fuel costs to feed into the cost of food and clothing. A good gut can lead to overall better health. Ariva Fragiscatos is learning more about the power of microbiome with food and nutrition expert Rose Reisman.
4: Gut-friendly foods are everywhere. Rose Reisman says fiber, protein, and healthy fats are among the best options.
5: Tons of fruits and vegetables, colorful plants, and fermented foods play a really big deal in terms of your gut if it's tolerated, because it can support beneficial bacteria. Those are foods like kimchi, kefir, kombucha, miso, sauerkraut.
4: Reisman says signs of poor gut health include bloating or gas and heartburn.
5: Skin issues like, you know, acne, eczema, rosacea, and a weakened immune system. Constipation or diarrhea, acid reflux or heartburn.
4: She says yogurt bowls with berries, chia seeds, walnuts, and honey are among the meal combos that promote a healthy gut.
5: For a meal formula, pick a protein, anything you like. It could be meat, eggs, beans. Add some fiber like oats, grains, whole grains. Pair it with some, you know, vegetables or fruits and healthy fats.
4: I'm Eva Fragiscatos.
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14: From the 660 News Traffic Center, I'm Rob Priest. Starting in the northwest on 10th Street at Memorial Drive, due to ongoing pavement and concrete rehab, the left lane is going to be closed off, and this will last until June 30th. But elsewhere in the city in the southeast on Bannister Road up by Shawnee Drive, due to ongoing bridge rehab, the eastbound right lane is going to be closed off, and this will last until August 18th. But finishing things off in the city in the downtown area along 5th Street between 6th and 8th Avenues, all lanes will be closed, and this will last until Tuesday morning. But if you see a problem, issue, or concern that you want to let us know about, give us a call at 403-291-0066. And now it is time for the forecast from Environment Canada. Right now it is zero with a 30% chance of showers. Later on, that 30% chance will carry over as we get up to a high of 12 and 2.

0: Tuesday is going to bring it up to a high of 17 with sunny conditions. More traffic and weather in 10 minutes.
1: Fire and ash is coming back to life. As our James Dunn reports for the City Connect special, Jasper is recovering after a massive wildfire.
2: Mid-April is commonly referred to as the shoulder season in hospitality circles. It's not as busy as the peak summertime, but still, people come and experience what nature has to offer, some being more adventurous on the Athabasca River.

0: But this peace and serenity in this national park is often shattered by the screams of power tools. Much of Jasper and certain areas around the national park turned into a construction site. The effort to rebuild the 374 properties lost in the 2024 wildfire has slowly accelerated in the last year. Parks Canada saying rebuild on 22 properties have been completed with occupants. 120 are either under construction or ready for construction after going through the permitting process. And 81 properties have submitted rebuild applications. But 151 properties remain in phases 1 and 2, that being the prepare and design phase, about 40% of the properties destroyed. One woman still at this stage has a dream that these lots of dirt could be something more. Grace Cohn and her husband had minimal insurance coverage on two trailers, one for them and the other for her adult autistic daughter, Julianne.
1: We call her Jules. She's a character, for sure. She's, I would say, full of pure love. She is a little bit of a trickster, I would call you that. She can read people like a book. She can push your buttons like no one else can. But she has this unbelievable memory for particularly music. She knows every lyric of every song. It's like her brain, it's like it just totally soaks in lyrics. She's done some pretty wild things.
2: Jules, are you excited to be traveling?
3: Yes.
0: A care team supports her in this home and takes her out for experiences like horseback riding and skiing.
1: There is people from all over the world, different nationalities working with her, everyone getting along, and so much peace, so much laughter coming out of this house. And then me and my husband would sit on our deck and listen to them just laughing and all getting along. And it was like, wow, this is the best.
0: With the trailers lost in the fire, Cohn knew she wanted to rebuild and got an ambitious idea to support her daughter and others in Jasper.
1: I've always had this dream. I mean, I was literally just in Toronto a week ago visiting a dear friend. And with her, the idea of the Jewel House, that's what we called it, was created. It was her idea, actually. She was like, we gotta create a home for people with special needs. It gotta be called the Jewel House. I was like, wow, yeah, great idea.
0: This idea involves two triplexes, similar to this one, that would have a basement unit, a main floor, and top floor units in each home, with the main gathering space for celebrations. Cohn believes there is a need for this, with more than a dozen people in Jasper living with autism. But because of the minimal insurance coverage, Cohn needs investors to make this a reality.
4: Would you be open to a nonprofit?
1: You know what? I've looked at nonprofits. In 25 years ago, I looked at getting a nonprofit. It's very, very difficult to get a nonprofit. But if a nonprofit that exists were to come in and say yes, see, I don't need to own it. I've relinquished myself of ownership. I don't need to own this. I know it's supposed to be here.
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4: I'm Mike Apple. The country's fast food market is set to get even more crowded with the return of Dunkin' Donuts. Dunkin' closed its last Canadian location back in 2018 after a 40-year run, but will make its return later this year under new ownership, now controlled by Inspire Brands of the U.S., partnering with Foodtastic, which already operates Second Cup and Milestones restaurants. Peter Mamas is the president and CEO of Foodtastic and says the Dunkin' brand has seen a makeover in products and marketing.
10: So Dunkin' got sold to Inspire, which is one of the largest restaurant companies, and they rejuvenized the whole brand. They made it a lot younger, a lot cooler. They introduced a lot of different beverages, iced coffees, refreshers, protein drinks. And with that, they also launched a great marketing campaign, making the whole brand younger with Matt Damon and Ben Affleck and Sabrina Carpenter. So we're actually going to bring that whole new brand into Canada.
4: And while consumers may have first draw comparisons with Canadian market leader Tim Hortons, Mama says that Dunkin' is now very different.
10: What's really put them above what we have currently available here in that category is all their drinks. And, I found out actually through my daughter. She went to school in Boston and, she goes to me, Dad, you got to come here and try Dunkin' and bring it to Canada. So when we would go visit, I would try one by one, and I just fell in love with the concepts.
4: The company is looking at opening hundreds of Dunkin' locations.
10: We're looking at late 26, early 27 for the first few to open. We're targeting the GTA and the Montreal areas. And you figure in about 12 months from now, we'll have a run rate of about one opening every single week.
4: With your weekend business report,
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5: Good morning. I'm Ridley Wilson. Here's what's making news right now. A Vancouver strip club had fire crews outside of it early Sunday after a boat caught flame. The FIFA World Cup is one of a few reasons why Vancouver's Italian Day might be scaled back this year. We're hearing financial troubles from the festival's organizer.
14: Yeehaw! It's a favorite part of Stampede for many Calgarians, the food. And now we know what's included this year.
15: It will be a big game 7 for the Canadians in Buffalo against the Sabres. And it was a close one right down to the finish at the PGA Championship. Sports at 45.
5: All that and more for you in 60 seconds.
0: From the 660 News Traffic Center, I'm Rob Priest. Starting in the northwest on 10th Street at Memorial Drive, due to ongoing pavement and concrete rehab, the left lane is going to be closed off, and this will last until June 30th. But elsewhere in the city in the southeast, on Bannister Road up by Shawnee Drive, due to ongoing bridge rehab, the eastbound right lane is going to be closed off, and this will last until August 18th. But finishing things off in the city in the downtown area along 5th Street between 6th and 8th Avenues, all lanes will be closed, and this will last until Tuesday morning. But if you see a problem, issue, or concern that you want to let us know about, give us a call at 403-291-0066. And now it is time for the forecast from Environment Canada. Right now it is 0 with a 30% chance of showers. Later on, that 30% chance will carry over as we get up to a high of 12. And Tuesday is going to bring it up to a high of 17 with sunny conditions. More traffic and weather in 10 minutes.
5: Let's begin in BC, where an infamous strip club in Vancouver had a boat in its parking lot erupting in flames on Sunday. And Vancouver Fire says the blaze was no accident. Fire crews arrived at Southwest Marine Drive and Hudson Street around 12:30 on Sunday morning to find the vessel engulfed in flames. Earlier this month, when the owner of Gallery Show Lounge Strip Club learned its liquor license wasn't being reinstated, he remained defiant, suggesting the city didn't want him to succeed. A court ruling says the club's license was canceled in February for four main reasons, including the owner and a gallery employee being charged with drug trafficking, an established pattern of violent incidents, alleged money laundering activity, and inaccurate financial information. The owner insists the laundering investigation was related to the club offering $1 U.S. bills for patrons to tip performers. Italian Day on the Drive in Vancouver is at the risk of being scaled back this year. The Italian Day Festival is asking for a one-time $60,000 grant amid lost revenue. Melissa DiGenova is the president of the society.
16: We feel that this is a very good investment, and we hope that we'll have unanimous support up at council for this motion that would give us that contribution that we really need to just get us through this year, especially considering the unique circumstances of activating during FIFA.
5: The society says the event partially runs on revenue from advertising put on street banners in the area, but a citywide agreement forced those banners to display FIFA-related material. To compound the crisis, the festival was denied its usual provincial funding due to changes in grant criteria. DiGenova says the group will be asking for funding at City Council on Wednesday. Millennials are not eager to buy homes in Canada. Arjol Mendelson is hearing why.
17: Young people are living with their parents longer and buying fewer homes than older generations. That's according to a recent Stats Canada report that suggests it's a common trend among people 25 to 39 in large cities. Alternatively, this Calgary lawyer says overall it's become more difficult to buy a home in Canada due to inflation and other economic factors, but adds that he's just not ready to buy.
18: I'm happy renting. I think buying real estate is when you sort of are getting ready to settle down, and I'm still working away, and I'm happy to rent for the time being.
17: I asked Finney if buying a home at a young age is a thing of the past. He says it depends on how lucky you are.
18: I know many people that got money from their parents to sort of put down deposits and buy condos and houses at an early age, and they've actually now since used those houses or condos as a secondary source of income and are now renting themselves.
17: Joel Mendelson, City News, Calgary.
5: The saying, one man's trash is another man's treasure, can be applied to a lot of things. But what about food in a dumpster? As our Angelina Ravelli hears from some seasoned dumpster divers, they do find unspoiled food often thrown away.
19: They'll find items, mostly food that they believe can still be used. Things like bags of rice, boxes of pop, hot sauce, and more. At no cost, they give back to those in need. And with the rising cost of living, Metro says recently there's been a growing demand for their services.
20: We're not really involved in their lives, but it is kind of a nice feeling to say, okay, you know, this is food that was going to be wasted, going to be trash. And now there's someone who's actually going ahead and saying, okay, I can actually use this.
19: They follow their own set of rules about what they can and can't take. Raw meat, for example, is off limits. Refrigerated items get a touch test, and everything must still be sealed. One major no-go, health-related products.
21: Healthcare practitioner.
22: Oh, probably not then.
21: Yeah.
19: A lot of what they find is recently expired, but not all of it. Sometimes entire boxes of new items are discarded because one bottle broke during transportation or because products set aside for staff were never used. Angelina Ravelli, City News, Coquitlam.
5: Canadians are being urged to donate blood or plasma now more than ever. Our Anthea Tanasoff reports on why one organization is calling it an act of patriotism.
23: People across Canada are looking for positive ways to show up for each other.
0: And just about half of Canadians believe donating blood or plasma is a uniquely Canadian act of generosity, according to a survey from the Canadian Blood Services. Now, the organization's looking to bank off that idea by launching a campaign focusing on the sense of community people experience when they donate blood or plasma. Craig Nielsen's the community development manager with CBS and says they want donation chairs filled, especially when numbers tend to dip during the summer.
23: Continue educating the public and letting them know how important blood and plasma donation is, even during these months of the year when people tend to take off on vacation.
0: Nielsen says to mix in a plan to donate among your plans for the beach, and with a goal to reach 1 million donors by 2030, the Canadian Blood Services is hoping to expedite that process starting this summer. I'm Anthony Atanasoff.
5: Despite the high price of gas, many Canadians are expected to travel this summer. The tourist hotspot of Banff is predicting a lot of traffic.
1: With the Canada Strong Pass back for the summer season, offering free admission to national parks, Banff is preparing for record summer traffic. The town's total area is less than 4 square kilometers, and it recorded nearly 7 million vehicles last year. That is up to 30,000 vehicles every day in the summer.
2: We come here like every year. It's like within the driving distance. My wife just laughing in this nature's mountains, and we come here like every year.
1: Traffic in Banff was 4% higher last year than in 2024. And in a news release, the town says it has few tools left to address the ever-increasing vehicle volume. The town's mayor says, "We are expecting another record year for vehicles coming into Banff due to the Canada Strong Free Pass for entering the national park, the booming population growth in the nearby Calgary region, and the desire of many Canadians to vacation at home." Amar Shah, City News, Banff.
5: Are you hungry yet? For some people, the food is the experience they most look forward to when they come to Stampede. Our Todd Kaufman tells us more.
6: Fudge and mounds of whipped cream, chopped nuts, and all those crumbled up cookie things they mash up.
14: Taking a look at what's coming this year, it leans heavy on the creative side. Pizza slices battered and deep fried like a corn dog, charcoal fish burgers, and Korean barbecue poutine. If you've got a sweet tooth, there are matcha mini donuts and deep fried butter Oreos. Or maybe you try donuts filled with cheese topped with a golden crust of ramen noodles. Or how about Spam fries and candied pickles on a stick? You'll be able to try them all when the Calgary Stampede kicks off July 3rd, running through the 12th. I'm Todd Kaufman.
5: If you notice anyone rushing around with a film camera in Metro Vancouver, don't be alarmed. The Run and Gun Film Festival is on soon, and with just 48 hours to make a movie, it's got 200 participants in a fun frenzy.
22: How many laughs we're having on set today, it's just a good reminder that filmmaking doesn't have to be that serious. It should be fun. I think we all in Vancouver stress about it so much, but it's supposed to be fun.
24: The community of Run and Gun has been so amazing, and everybody who has come together to help out has just been incredible.
25: Once the scripting, costume design, shooting, and editing is wrapped up, the contestants anxiously wait to see whether they'll be selected as one of the finalists whose short films get screened at the awards gala. This indie oasis, a welcome change of pace in a city where independent ventures have been crushed by regulations and the cost of living.
26: Arts and culture is so important, and a lot of the people who are trying to work as artists in this city are just barely getting by, and anything that can support the arts, I'm a big fan of.
25: Films will be screened at Vancouver's Rio Theatre over several days towards the end of June, with the final competition and gala happening at the Orpheum on July 4th. Jack Rath, City News, Vancouver.
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0: From the 660 News Traffic Center, I'm Rob Priest. Starting in the northwest on Sarcee Trail up by 16th Avenue, due to ongoing pavement and concrete rehab, the left lane is going to be closed off, and this will last until June 30th. But elsewhere in the city, in the northeast on 7th Avenue up by Bridge Crescent, due to ongoing stormwater main replacement, the east and westbound road is going to be closed off, and this will last until May 20th. Finishing things off in the city in the southeast on 36th Street up by Memorial Drive to 8th Avenue, due to ongoing pavement rehab and concrete work, the southbound left and right lanes are going to be closed, with speeds reduced to 50 kilometers. And this will last until September 30th. But if you see a problem, issue, or concern that you want to let us know about, give us a call at 403-291-0066.
1: And now it is time for the forecast from Environment Canada. Right now it is a low of 0 with a 30% chance of showers. That 30% chance will carry over into later on as we get up to a high of 12. And Tuesday is going to pick it up to a high of 17 with sunny conditions. More traffic and weather in 10 minutes.
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5: Good morning, I'm Ridley Wilson. Here's what's making news right now. Arson's thought to be why a boat caught flame at a Vancouver strip club parking lot Sunday morning. No injuries have been reported. Doesn't seem like millennials are eager to buy a home in Canada. They're citing the high cost to purchase and maintain one. A road outside of Alberta's legislature could be renamed to celebrate the province being in Canada. More on that after sports. 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
9: The NHL playoffs will continue with a massive Game 7 after the Buffalo Sabres staved off elimination in an 8-3 win over the Canadiens in Game 6 to force Game 7 in Buffalo. The puck drops at 4:30. You can see all the action on Sportsnet. The winner of the series heads on to the Eastern Conference Final to take on the Carolina Hurricanes. It'll start on Thursday. The Western Conference Final is set to go between the Vegas Golden Knights and the Colorado Avalanche. Game 1 is Wednesday in Denver. Canada will be back in action at the World Hockey Championship in Switzerland after their off day. They're 2-0 with wins over Sweden and Italy. They'll meet the Swiss at 7:20 a.m. The Vancouver Canadiens closed out their series with Everett at Nat Bailey Stadium. They get a 7-2 win to get a split in the series. Next up, they start a set in Spokane on Tuesday. The Blue Jays closed out a 3-game series with the Tigers in Motown with a 4-1 win. They'll be in New York to start a big 4-game series against the Yankees. Game 1 starts at 4:05 on Sportsnet 1. Elsewhere in the East, the Rays beat the Marlins, Baltimore over Washington, and the Mets beat the Yankees while the Braves took care of the Red Sox. The Vancouver Whitecaps had their 7-game unbeaten streak snapped in Houston against the Dynamo, losing 1-0. Vancouver closes out MLS play before the World Cup begins with a match in San Diego on Saturday. From the Sports Center, I'm Randolph Fairbairn.
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5: You're listening to News Radio. An Edmonton city councillor wants to ingrain the love Albertans have for Canada in a street sign. Michael Jans will be submitting an application to rename a portion of 99th Avenue in front of the Alberta Legislature in Edmonton to Forever Canadian Avenue. Forever Canadian, the name of a pro-federalist petition that gathered its requisite signatures in December. The province's lawmakers have yet to decide whether the petition's proposed question, "Do you agree that Alberta should remain within Canada," will be on a ballot in a fall referendum or to a vote in the legislature. nature. Jan says putting the petition's name on a street sign is a great way for future generations to remember this moment in time when thousands of Albertans mobilized to express their love for Canada. A fire ban in Rocky View County in Alberta has been downgraded to an advisory. Officials say changing conditions led to the move, which applies to East and West Rocky View County. The current conditions now pose a moderate fire risk. Fire permits will not be issued for any fires, and any pre-existing permits remain suspended during an advisory. Burning is banned unless in some scenarios. Those include indoor household fireplaces, burning barrels, camp stoves, barbecues, and propane or natural gas fire pits. You can visit albertafirebans.ca for more information. Experts say Canada's real estate market hasn't quite bloomed this spring, delaying the anticipated rebound from last year's downturn.
2: BMO senior economist Robert Kafsic says the conditions needed for a big rebound simply aren't in place at this point. Affordability has improved, but home prices and mortgage rates haven't come down enough to move the needle. The slow pace is also the combination of factors, including the lack of population growth last year, which chilled the rental market and led to much lower investor demand for condos. However, Kafsic says there could be a reason for optimism given the resilience of the Canadian economy in the face of trade disruptions and global conflict. Michelle Zedekian, The Canadian Press.
5: Gut health impacts your digestion, energy, immunity, and inflammation. Arriva Fragiscatos is learning how to have a healthy gut with food and nutrition expert Rose Reisman.
6: Rose Reisman says there are many signs of poor gut health.
13: Constipation or diarrhea, acid reflux or heartburn, food sensitivities or intolerances, chronic fatigue or low energy, brain fog, skin issues like, you know, acne, eczema, rosacea.
6: She says there are several foods that help support a healthy gut.
13: It's fiber, so it supports digestion, feeds good gut bacteria, beans, leafy greens, berries, oats, nuts. Then you want good protein, lean protein. That stabilizes your blood sugar, keeps you full.
6: Reisman says another gut-friendly suggestion is to eat slowly and include plants.
13: Don't fear carbs, especially complex carbs. Your gut thrives on fiber and so. And stress and sleep also affect digestion more than people realize.
6: She also says you should avoid processed foods and excess alcohol. I'm Eva Fragiscatos.
5: 60 seconds got your traffic.
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0: From the 660 News Traffic Center, I'm Rob Priest. Starting in the northwest on 10th Street at Memorial Drive, due to ongoing pavement and concrete rehab, the left lane is going to be closed off, and this will last until June 30th. But elsewhere in the city in the southeast on Bannister Road up by Shawnee Drive, due to ongoing bridge rehab, the eastbound right lane is going to be closed off, and this will last until August 18th. But finishing things off in the city in the downtown area along 5th Street between 6th and 8th Avenues, all lanes will be closed, and this will last until Tuesday morning. But if you see a problem, issue, or concern that you want to let us know about, give us a call at 403-291-0066. And now it is time for the forecast from Environment Canada. Right now, it is zero with a 30% chance of showers. Later on, that 30% chance will carry over as we get up to a high of 12. And Tuesday is going to bring it up to a high of 17 with sunny conditions. More traffic and weather in 10 minutes.
5: After a massive wildfire 2 years ago devastated the tourist town of Jasper, Alberta, rebuilding efforts continue. As part of this City Connect special, our James Dunn is hearing about progress.
0: There's a strong contrast when you drive in Jasper street by street and see the progress of rebuilding. One property nearly complete, ready to welcome a family back home. but next door, an empty pit of dirt as if no work has been done at all since the fire. With about 40% of lots yet to submit permits to rebuild, battles with insurance companies continue. The two-year anniversary is a critical point, as that's the deadline to file any insurance claims. Jasper's mayor knows there were many uninsured or underinsured, putting the thought of a full rebuild into question, along with people simply choosing to move on.
14: A number of seniors were displaced from the community because of the fire. Some of them have not yet been able to return. They've settled in other communities to get their bearings and figure out what they're going to do. And I'm sure that many of them are struggling internally with the prospect of a rebuild. My hope is that everyone who wants to return is ultimately able to return. There will be some who make other decisions, and that's justifiable, and I accept that may be the case for some. But for those who want to return, my hope is that they're able to.
0: For Mike Day, who owns Evil Dave's Grill, there were hurdles while rebuilding his home that took a long time to sort out. But before shovels could go into the ground, first the soil needed to be tested so that it was safe to be around. Some homeowners could have the cost of it covered by insurance, but others paid thousands of dollars for second and third tests.
18: I think it felt, for a lot of us, I think it felt like we were all trying to navigate the same path with no sense of direction. And so we got the sample, and then it went away, and then what was the next step? And we didn't know what the next step was, and then we got a letter from Parks Canada that said we didn't pass, and we could sign off on the lease, and we could build, and we were confused. We called, like, what are you doing? And they didn't tell us that we failed the first one. So then we had to get another one done, but we had to go to our insurance company to see if they'd pay for it. Then Red Cross jumped in to say they were going to pay for the second ones. And then the time that it took in the lab for that second was just felt like forever.
0: Parks Canada was not able to accommodate an on-camera interview in Jasper, but was able to meet virtually. The Recovery Coordination Center's acting director says the standards are agreed by federal and provincial environment ministers.
19: We know the top part of the soil is going to be contaminated under a burnt house, obviously, so that top part of the soil will be removed. But if it didn't pass, it would have to be dug to a lower depth, tested again. And there were some properties that unfortunately had to go through a few rounds of that. And obviously, the more rounds of that you need to do, the more expensive it's going to get. By and large, this was covered by insurance companies, but everyone's insurance dealt with this slightly differently. So it's really on a case-by-case basis.
0: Parks Canada says all residential properties have now passed soil testing, with a handful of industrial properties still in the testing phase. At this time, it's estimated a permit can be approved with a complete application in about 4 weeks. It's longer if there are issues with the application. For Day, he experienced growing pains as the rebuild efforts were in the very early stages. What was the process like from your perspective on from the first application to shovels in the ground?
18: We got into the development mix in August. We reached out and said we fully intend to rebuild. Our house was only 7 years old, so the plans were all digital and new, everything was there. We thought it would be real easy. We just thought they would go to the, just approve it, just check, give me the permit and I'll start building. That was naive. That is not how it unfolded. And I think there's a bit of overwhelming nature to the number of permits coming in, I think might have been a part of it. I think that Parks Canada was working on the process as we were in the process, so we had to keep repeating steps.
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22: I'm Mike Apple. The country's fast food market is set to get even more crowded with the return of Dunkin' Donuts. Dunkin' closed its last Canadian location back in 2018 after a 40-year run, but will make its return later this year under new ownership, now controlled by Inspire Brands of the U.S., partnering with Foodtastic, which already operates Second Cup and Milestones restaurants. Peter Mamas is the president and CEO of Foodtastic and says the Dunkin' brand has seen a makeover in products and marketing.
23: So Dunkin' got sold to Inspire, which is one of the largest restaurant companies, and they rejuvenized the whole brand. They made it a lot younger, a lot cooler. They introduced a lot of different beverages, iced coffees, refreshers, protein drinks. And with that, they also launched a great marketing campaign, making the whole brand younger with Matt Damon and Ben Affleck and Sabrina Carpenter. So we're actually going to bring that whole new brand into Canada.
22: And while consumers may at first draw comparisons with Canadian market leader Tim Hortons, Mama says that Dunkin' is now very different.
23: What's really put them above what we have currently available here in that category is all their drinks. And, I found out actually through my daughter. She went to school in Boston and she goes to me, Dad, you got to come here and try Dunkin' and bring it to Canada. So when we would go visit, I would try one by one and I just fell in love with the concepts.
22: The company is looking at opening hundreds of Dunkin' locations.
23: We're looking at late 26. Early 27 for the first few to open. We're targeting the GTA and the Montreal areas. And you figure in about 12 months from now, we'll have a run rate of about one opening every single week.
22: With your weekend business report.
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5: Good morning. I'm Ridley Wilson. Here's what's making news right now. A midnight hour fire had Vancouver crews out at a strip club, saying that a parked boat had been purposefully lit aflame. The organizer behind Vancouver's Italian Day says they're facing unique financial pressures this summer, partially because of FIFA.
31: Cheeseburger in paradise.
32: 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The food options for this year's greatest outdoor show on earth are revealed.
9: Les Habitants, the Buffalo Sabres, will go in Game 7 out east. The Jays take 2 of 3 from the Tigers in Motown. Sports at 15.
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0: From the 660 News Traffic Center, I'm Rob Priest. Starting in the northwest on 10th Street at Memorial Drive, due to ongoing pavement and concrete rehab, the left lane is going to be closed off, and this will last until June 30th. But elsewhere in the city in the southeast, on Bannister Road up by Shawnee Drive, due to ongoing bridge rehab, the eastbound right lane is going to be closed off, and this will last until August 18th. But finishing things off in the city in the downtown area along 5th Street between 6th and 8th Avenues, all lanes will be closed, and this will last until Tuesday morning. But if you see a problem, issue, or concern that you want to let us know about, give us a call at 403-291-0066. And now it is time for the forecast from Environment Canada. Right now it is zero with a 30% chance of showers. Later on, that 30% chance will carry over as we get up to a high of 12. And Tuesday is going to bring it up to a high of 17 with sunny conditions. More traffic and weather in 10 minutes.
5: Let's begin in BC, where the Vancouver Fire Department is convinced an arsonist was behind a boat fire in Vancouver early Sunday morning. The boat had been sitting in a parking lot of the notorious Gallery Show Lounge Strip Club on Southwest Marine Drive. The same establishment was in the news earlier this month when a judge dismissed a bid by the owner to lift the liquor license cancellation. The court's ruling on the club outlined how the liquor regulator was alerted to public safety concerns made by police in November 2023. It points to 94 calls to police in the 2 years the club had operated then, which involved, quote, violent incidents, including a homicide, stabbing, and shooting in which two people were shot. The owner and employee were charged with drug trafficking last month, but the charges were later stayed, with police and prosecutors not providing a reason for the development. The owner says he's been unfairly targeted and that he plans to set up his business in Calgary instead. The Italian Day Festival Society is asking the City of Vancouver for a one-time $60,000 emergency grant to help keep Vancouver's Italian Day alive. The society says it faces unprecedented financial pressures this year due to skyrocketing operational costs and FIFA taking over street banners previously used for its sponsorship revenue. President of the society, Melissa DiGenova, says changes will have to be made if the funding is not forthcoming.
2: There will be some hard decisions that have to be made, and the festival would have to be scaled back. And there are some things that we won't be able to do that we know that people are really excited about. I mean, Vancouver is a very expensive city.
5: DiGenova hopes for unanimous council support, calling the grant a crucial investment to help the nonprofit survive unique seasonal challenges. What are you doing this long weekend? Hanging out with the family? Going on a trip? Or Angelino Ravelli decided to join one family for their outing as they dumpster dove.
3: It's a typical weekend for Metro. He's hitting the road with his kids, Linnea and Nathan, but not for their typical outing. They're doing what they've been doing for the last 10 years, heading out on their weekly dumpster diving run.
6: I don't know if excitement's the right word, but it's sort of the anticipation. You honestly never know what you're going to find. It's like you go to the same dumpster over and over again, or especially you find a new dumpster. You walk up and there's that moment of like, and we got nothing. And nothing. And like, okay, what's that? Or like, very rarely get the, holy, they threw that away? You gotta be kidding me.
3: They'll find items, mostly food that they believe can still be used. Things like bags of rice, boxes of pop, hot sauce, and more. At no cost, they give back to those in need. And with the rising cost of living, Metro says recently there's been a growing demand for their services. Angelina Ravelli, City News, Coquitlam.
5: One national group is looking for ways to convince Canadians to roll up their sleeves and donate this summer.
7: We need more people to step up.
8: Almost 71% believe donating blood and plasma is one of the most meaningful ways people in Canada can give back. That's based off a survey from the Canadian Blood Services that sat with a campaign to get more people to donate blood and plasma during the summer when numbers do tend to decrease. Craig Nielsen's the community development manager with CBS and says people across Canada are increasingly looking for positive ways to show up for each other.
7: Donating blood or plasma, it's a unique Canadian way to do that, which is a shared exchange of where lives are supported on both sides of the donation chair with real connection, purpose, and that sense of community.
8: He says this time of year, everybody's getting excited for summer and priorities tend to shift, but this campaign is an invitation to experience the feeling of giving at a very crucial time. I'm Anthony Atanasoff.
5: National parks are expecting a lot of visitors this summer season as the Canada Strong Pass returns for another year. Residents of Banff are expecting a lot of tourists and a lot of traffic.
10: Sometimes in this busy time, driving here, it's hard. We were not able to find a spot in a really short time.
12: The town says planning and good choices can help avoid traffic jams and parking shortages. Some tips include going car-free by using mass transportation, arriving after 5 p.m. when it's less crowded, using local public transit to get around, and due to construction on the other side, only entering the town using the Banff Avenue Minnewanka exit from the highway. Albertans who don't have to travel too far are encouraged to visit Banff during the less busy periods outside of the summer months. Amir Shah, City News, Banff.
5: Vancouver Whitecaps lease talks with BC Place could be good news for the co-tenant BC Lions, who are trying to negotiate a deal of their own. Earlier this week, Pavco, the operators at BC Place, met with First Nations, the city, and provincial government to talk about improving game day economics for the Whitecaps. Currently, Pavco controls a lot of BC Place's revenue sources, like concessions, parking, and alcohol sales. The Lions could also benefit from the changes. Producer at Sportsnet 650, Costa Pappas, weighed in.
1: We don't know too much else about what's going on, but the BC government did say that any enhanced revenue generating opportunities offered to the Whitecaps would also be offered to the BC Lions. I don't think they have anything to be concerned about. You know, they've been at BC Place since the beginning. You know, they're one of the winningest franchises in the CFL. It's cheap, affordable entertainment, and it's always good action. So they should have nothing to be concerned about.
5: The Whitecaps have been up for sale for the past 2 years, and so far officials say there's been no viable offer to keep the team in Vancouver. We now know what's on this year's Stampede menu for the greatest outdoor show on Earth.
4: If you're stressed, it's fine dining, we suggest. Be our guest, be our guest.
32: If you're looking to cool off, there are plenty of drinks from a Brazilian whipped limeade to the Big Buckin' lemonade. If dessert is more your thing, check out the butter-drizzled vanilla cone. If your taste buds prefer something a little less adventurous, there's triple chocolate mini donuts, Korean barbecue poutine, and a meatball sub on a corn dog. How about donuts filled with cheese topped with a golden crust of ramen noodles, or maybe spam fries or candied pickles on a stick? And the Midway still has all your go-to favorites, including corn dogs, funnel cakes, and of course, those amazing mini donuts. The Calgary Stampede runs July 3rd through the 12th. I'm Todd Kaufman.
5: Around 200 filmmakers across BC are challenging themselves this weekend. Make a film in less than 48 hours. As our Jack Rabb reports, it's all part of the Run and Gun Film Festival.
11: The festival has become a major proving ground for local talent, counting stars like Hudson Williams among its past and current participants.
13: So he's been participating in Run and Gun and our other film competitions for the last 5 years. And so it's been really cool to see someone who's just always involved in the community become an international superstar overnight. And there's rumors he might be a juror this year for Run and Gun.
14: So if you're making a Run and Gun this year, you might have Hudson Williams watching.
11: While Vancouver is popularly known as Hollywood North, its indie scene has been turning heads, with many in the industry eager to show what they can do outside the rigidity of a commercial set, and aspiring filmmakers hoping to prove what they're capable of too.
15: So I might change it a tad bit because I think it's a little bit brighter than before, but right there looks good.
14: These are professional filmmakers, a lot of them. These are people that work on set, or they're aspiring to, they're former students, or they're in film school, and they make a big production of this. This is a big chance for them to show exactly their own creativity and their own style.
11: But more than that, the festival has become a cherished opportunity to simply create.
14: Yeah.
15: If the lighting doesn't match, it doesn't matter.
14: Okay, like, but still, it's golden hour.
15: I don't care. Like,
11: films will be screened at Vancouver's Rio Theatre over several days towards the end of June, with the final competition and gala happening at the Orpheum on July 4th. Jack Rabb, City News, Vancouver.
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0: From the 660 News Traffic Center, I'm Rob Priest. Starting in the northwest on Sarcee Trail up by 16th Avenue, due to ongoing pavement and concrete rehab, the left lane is going to be closed off, and this will last until June 30th. But elsewhere in the city, in the northeast on 7th Avenue up by Bridge Crescent, due to ongoing stormwater main replacement, the east and westbound road is going to be closed off, and this will last until May 20th. Finishing things off in the city in the southeast on 36th Street up by Memorial Drive to 8th Avenue, due to ongoing pavement rehab and concrete work, the south southbound left and right lanes are going to be closed with speeds reduced to 50 kilometers, and this will last until September 30th. But if you see a problem, issue, or concern that you want to let us know about, give us a call at 403-291-0066. And now it is time for the forecast from Environment Canada. Right now it is a low of zero with a 30% chance of showers. That 30% chance will carry over into later on as we get up to a high of 12. And Tuesday is going to pick it up to a high of 17 with sunny conditions. More traffic and weather in 10 minutes.
5: Let's begin in BC, where the Vancouver Fire Department is convinced an arsonist was behind a boat fire in Vancouver early Sunday morning. The boat had been sitting in a parking lot of the notorious Gallery Show Lounge Strip Club on Southwest Marine Drive. The same establishment was in the news earlier this month when a judge dismissed a bid by the owner to lift the liquor license cancellation. The court's ruling on the club outlined how the liquor regulator was alerted to public safety concerns made by police in November 2023. It points to 94 calls to police in the 2 years the club had operated then, which involved, quote, violent incidents, including a homicide, stabbing, and shooting in which two people were shot. The owner and employee were charged with drug trafficking last month, but the charges were later stayed, with police and prosecutors not providing a reason for the development. The owner says he's been unfairly targeted and that he plans to set up his business in Calgary instead.
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5: It is now 1:13 in Vancouver and 2:13 in Calgary. 60 seconds, your top stories in sports.
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5: Good morning. I'm Ridley Wilson. Here's what's making news right now. No injuries have been reported after a boat went up in flames on Sunday morning. It had been parked at a Vancouver strip club, and arson's thought to be why it's now destroyed. The organizer of Italian Day in Vancouver is worried about a $60,000 gap in funding after losing grants, advertising, and sponsors, saying this year's festival may have to be scaled back if city council doesn't help. And after sports, and Edmonton city council is hoping to recognize the Forever Canadian petition by renaming a downtown street after the anti-separatist movement. Time for sports. 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
9: The NHL playoffs will continue with a huge Game 7 after the Buffalo Sabres beat the Montreal Canadiens 8-3 in Game 6 to force a Game 7 in Buffalo. The puck drops at 4:30. You can see all the action on Sportsnet. The winner of the series will face the Carolina Hurricanes in the Eastern Conference Final starting on Thursday. The Western Conference Final is set to go between the Vegas Golden Knights and the Colorado Avalanche. Game 1 goes Wednesday in Denver. Canada will be back in action at the World Hockey Championship in Switzerland after an off day. They're 2-0 with wins over Sweden and Italy. Canada will meet the Swiss at 7:20. The Vancouver Canadiens closed out their series with Everett at Nat Bailey Stadium. 7-2, the Canadiens win it. They get a series split. Next up, they'll start a set in Spokane on Tuesday. The Blue Jays finished out a three-game series with the Detroit Tigers in Motown with a 4-1 win. Next up, the Blue Jays are in the Big Apple to start a crucial four-game series against the New York Yankees. Game 1 starts at 4:05 on Sportsnet 1. The Vancouver Whitecaps had their seven-game unbeaten streak snapped in Houston against the Dynamo, losing 1-0. The Whitecaps stay in top spot in the West, tied with San Jose, who also lost. Vancouver will close out MLS play before the World Cup begins with a match in San Diego on Saturday. The final round at the PGA Championship had Aaron Rye go at 5-under. His total was 9-under for the tournament, and he wins his first major. Canadian Nick Taylor finished at even par. From the Sports Center, I'm Randall.
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6: I'm going to break a rule. This is a

0: In front of the legislature in Edmonton to Forever Canadian Avenue. That's also the name of a pro-federalist petition that gathered its requisite signatures in December. The province's lawmakers have yet to decide whether the petition's proposed question, do you agree that Alberta should remain within Canada, will be on a ballot in a fall referendum or a vote in the legislature. Jan says the street sign would serve as a reminder to future generations of the time when thousands of Albertans expressed their love for Canada. A fire advisory is now in effect for Alberta's Rocky View County. Changing conditions has prompted officials to downgrade it to that status from a fire ban. During an advisory, fire permits will not be issued for any fires, and any existing permits for fires or fireworks are suspended. That includes some exceptions when it comes to burning. That includes the green light for barbecues, the use of incinerators on farms and acreages, camp stoves, and propane or natural gas fire pits. You can visit albertafirebans.ca for more information. Economists are expecting inflation to top 3% for the first time since 2023, when Statistics Canada reports price data for April later this week. Gas prices continued to climb last month as the war in Iran throttled the global flow of oil from the Gulf region, pushing prices higher at the pumps. Desjardins economist LJ Valencia says the federal government's move to waive the fuel excise tax during mid-month will help with some of the pinch.
1: And so that may provide some relief. That said, that won't be enough to offset the significant growth in energy and by extension, gasoline prices that we're seeing. We expect that to feed into the headline inflation numbers for April and in subsequent months as well.
0: Desjardins last week revised its forecast for inflation this year and the next, as economists there expect high fuel costs to feed into the cost of food and clothing. A good gut can lead to overall better health. Ariva Fragiscatos is learning more about the power of microbiome with food and nutrition expert Rose Reisman.
2: Gut-friendly foods are everywhere. Rose Reisman says fiber, protein, and healthy fats are among the best options.
3: Tons of fruits and vegetables, colorful plants, and fermented foods play a really big deal in terms of your gut if it's tolerated, because it can support beneficial bacteria. Those are foods like kimchi, kefir, kombucha, miso, sauerkraut.
2: Reisman says signs of poor gut health include bloating or gas and heartburn.
3: Skin issues like, you know, acne, eczema, rosacea, and a weakened immune system. Constipation or diarrhea, acid reflux or heartburn.
2: She says yogurt bowls with berries, chia seeds, walnuts, and honey are among the meal combos that promote a healthy gut.
3: For a meal formula, pick a protein, anything you like. It can be meat, eggs, beans. Add some fiber like oats, grains, whole grains. Pair it with some, you know, vegetables or fruits and healthy fats.
2: I'm Eva Fragiscatos.
0: 60 seconds to traffic.
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9: From the 660 News Traffic Center, I'm Rob Priest. Starting in the northwest on 10th Street at Memorial Drive, due to ongoing pavement and concrete rehab, the left lane is going to be closed off, and this will last until June 30th. But elsewhere in the city in the southeast on Bannister Road up by Shawnee Drive, due to ongoing bridge rehab, the eastbound right lane is going to be closed off, and this will last until August 18th. But finishing things off in the city in the downtown area along 5th Street between 6th and 8th Avenues, all lanes will be closed, and this will last until Tuesday morning. But if you see a problem, issue, or concern that you want to let us know about, give us a call at 403-291-0066. And now it is time for the forecast from Environment Canada. Right now it is zero with a 30% chance of showers. Later on, that 30% chance will carry over as we get up to a high of 12. And Tuesday is going to bring it up to a high of 17 with sunny conditions. More traffic and weather in 10 minutes.
0: An ash is coming back to life. As our James Dunn reports for the City Connect special, Jasper is recovering after a massive wildfire.
10: Mid-April is commonly referred to as the shoulder season in hospitality circles. It's not as

0: But this peace and serenity in this national park is often shattered by the screams of power tools. Much of Jasper and certain areas around the national park turned into a construction site. The effort to rebuild the 374 properties lost in the 2024 wildfire has slowly accelerated in the last year. Parks Canada saying rebuild on 22 properties have been completed with occupants. 120 are either under construction or ready for construction after going through the permitting process. And 81 properties have submitted rebuild applications. But 151 properties remain in phases 1 and 2, that being the prepare and design phase, about 40% of the properties destroyed. One woman still at this stage has a dream that these lots of dirt could be something more. Grace Cohn and her husband had minimal insurance coverage on two trailers, one for them and the other for her adult autistic daughter, Julianne.
1: We call her Jules. She's a character, for sure. She's, I would say, full of pure love. She is a little bit of a trickster, I would call you that. She can read people like a book. She can push your buttons like no one else can. But she has this unbelievable memory for particularly music. She knows every lyric of every song. It's like her brain, it's like it just totally soaks in lyrics. She's done some pretty wild things.
2: Jules, are you excited to be traveling?
3: Yes.
0: A care team supports her in this home and takes her out for experiences like horseback riding and skiing.
1: There is people from all over the world, different nationalities working with her, everyone getting along, and so much peace, so much laughter coming out of this house. And then me and my husband would sit on our deck and listen to them just laughing and all getting along. And it was like, wow, this is the best.
0: With the trailers lost in the fire, Cohn knew she wanted to rebuild and got an ambitious idea to support her daughter and others in Jasper.
1: I've always had this dream. I mean, I was literally just in Toronto a week ago visiting a dear friend. And with her, the idea of the Jewel House, that's what we called it, was created. It was her idea, actually. She was like, we got to create a home for people with special needs. It's got to be called the Jewel House. I was like, wow, yeah, great idea.
0: This idea involves two triplexes, similar to this one, that would have a basement unit, a main floor, and top floor units in each home, with a main gathering space for celebrations. Cohn believes there is a need for this, with more than a dozen people in Jasper living with autism. But because of the minimal insurance coverage, Cohn needs investors to make this a reality.
4: Would you be open to a nonprofit?
1: You know what? I've looked at nonprofits. In 25 years ago, I looked at getting a nonprofit. It's very, very difficult to get a nonprofit. But if a nonprofit that exists were to come in and say yes, see, I don't need to own it. I've relinquished myself of ownership. I don't need to own this. I know it's supposed to be here.
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3: I'm Mike Apple. The country's fast food market is set to get even more crowded with the return of Dunkin' Donuts. Dunkin' closed its last Canadian location back in 2018 after a 40-year run, but will make its return later this year under new ownership, now controlled by Inspire Brands of the U.S., partnering with Foodtastic, which already operates Second Cup and Milestones restaurants. Peter Mamas is the president and CEO of Foodtastic and says the Dunkin' brand has seen a makeover in products and marketing.
4: So Dunkin' got sold to Inspire, which is one of the largest restaurant companies, and they rejuvenized the whole brand. They made it a lot younger, a lot cooler. They introduced a lot of different beverages, iced coffees, refreshers, protein drinks. And with that, they also launched a great marketing campaign, making the whole brand younger with Matt Damon and Ben Affleck and Sabrina Carpenter. So we're actually going to bring that whole new brand into Canada.
3: And while consumers may at first draw comparisons with Canadian market leader Tim Hortons, Mama says that Dunkin' is now very different.
4: What's really put them above what we have currently available here in that category is all their drinks. And, I found out actually through my daughter. She went to school in Boston and, she goes to me, Dad, you got to come here and try Dunkin' and bring it to Canada. So when we would go visit, I would try one by one and I just fell in love with the concepts.
3: The company is looking at opening hundreds of Dunkin' locations.
4: We're looking at late 26. Early 27 for the first few to open. We're targeting the GTA and the Montreal areas. And you figure in about 12 months from now, we'll have a run rate of about one opening every single week.
3: With your weekend business report on
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5: Good morning, I'm Ridley Wilson. Here's what's making news right now. A boat erupted into flames in Vancouver early Sunday morning. It wasn't in the water, it was at a strip club. A Vancouver festival, which draws thousands of people, says they've lost sponsors and revenue, may have to scale back. One of the reasons, FIFA.
22: Crumbled up cookie things.
23: For some, the Midway food is the stampede experience they most look forward to. We'll take a look at what's coming this year.
24: It will be a big game 7 for the Canadians in Buffalo against the Sabres, and it was a close one right down to the finish at the PGA Championship. Sports at 45.
5: All that and more for you in 60 seconds.
0: From the 660 News Traffic Center, I'm Rob Priest. Starting in the northwest on 10th Street at Memorial Drive, due to ongoing pavement and concrete rehab, the left lane is going to be closed off, and this will last until June 30th. But elsewhere in the city in the southeast, on Bannister Road up by Shawnee Drive, due to ongoing bridge rehab, the eastbound right lane is going to be closed off, and this will last until August 18th. But finishing things off in the city in the downtown area along 5th Street between 6th and 8th Avenues, all lanes will be closed, and this will last until Tuesday morning. But if you see a problem, issue, or concern that you want to let us know about, give us a call at 403-291-0066. And now it is time for the forecast from Environment Canada. Right now it is 0 with a 30% chance of showers. Later on, that 30% chance will carry over as we get up to a high of 12. And Tuesday is going to bring it up to a high of 17 with sunny conditions. More traffic and weather in 10 minutes.
5: Let's begin in BC, where a parked boat went up in flames on Southwest Marine Drive in Vancouver early Sunday morning. A vessel fire is unusual in an urban setting, but where the boat was parked is raising eyebrows. It sat in the parking lot of the Gallery Show Lounge Strip Club. As we told you earlier this month, the club is not getting its liquor license back, despite the owner appealing the decision to the BC Supreme Court. The court ruled restoring the liquor license was going to pose a clear danger to the public. The club has been on police radar for years, and the court considered evidence of violence and alleged drug trafficking in its ruling. Vancouver Fire believed an arsonist is to blame for the boat being destroyed. The Italian Day Festival Society is asking for a one-time emergency grant ahead of this year's event in Vancouver. The society says this comes as a citywide agreement with FIFA has stripped the festival of vital sponsorship revenue by taking over local street banner advertising spaces on Commercial Drive. Melissa DiGenova is the president of the society.
2: Our sponsors would see their names up next to the Little Italy banner on Commercial Drive activated in time for Italian Day on the Drive. And unfortunately, this year, that will not happen.
5: She warns that without the $60,000 fund, organizers will face hard decisions and will need to scale back popular attractions for the free all-ages event that typically draws hundreds of thousands of people. The motion asking for funds goes to City Hall on Wednesday. A shocking mid-air collision happened during an air show at Mountain Home Air Force Base outside of Boise, Idaho this weekend. ABC's Melissa Don with details.
13: The pair of naval jets, two Navy EA-18G Growlers, appear to collide just 2 miles northwest of the base. A harrowing scene of sparks and debris flying as the jets descend. Four parachutes immediately deploying, the air crews ejecting from the aircraft. The jets crashing to the ground, erupting into a massive plume of smoke. The four aviators' parachutes continuing their deployment in front of the smoke and wreckage.
5: A recent report from Statistics Canada says millennials are living with their parents longer than the previous generations and are also buying fewer homes. Our Joel Mendelson is speaking with Calgarians about the challenges of buying a home.
14: One man I spoke with says he's given up on becoming a homeowner.
15: Not only can we not afford one, but people don't want to be planning for that long.
14: Stewart says there's a number of factors that contribute to the trend, a couple of them being home prices and wanting to live in a big city. But technology also plays a role.
15: We want to do things. We actually want success. There's never been another time in your life where you can pull out the thing in your pocket as access to the internet, watch a motivational video and say, it could be me.
14: Another woman says she's confident she'll be able to buy a home in a smaller town, just not Calgary. But she says for university grads looking to buy a home, it's also challenging.
19: Starting out, getting a job in that career, hopefully by 23, like if you can, and just rent's so expensive and everything's gone up. So it's just hard to get a leg up out there.
14: Joel Mendelson, City News, Calgary.
5: Would you eat food out of a dumpster? Our Angelina Orvelli joined some Metro Vancouver dumpster divers who say they frequently find food that's sealed and is thrown away.
25: Yeah. Someone wants to give you company.
26: No, but I had to take a look for myself at what could really be found in the dumpsters they visit in these industrial parks. And it didn't take long to find sealed bags of flour, breadcrumbs, and much more.
25: You're right there, Angelina?
26: Yeah.
25: Okay.
26: It seems today's run was a success.
27: It's not often we find a big score like this. It's quite uncommon, actually. So it's been really nice to be able to hit this one for the past weeks and be able to actually get some stuff out of it. It's a way for us to spend time together. It feels nice to do this, knowing that a lot of what we do, we give away to other people. And it's quite a bit of fun, I find.
26: Today's run saw them return home with roughly over 200 items, with their next meetup planned for June.
25: There are definitely some people who think that their cupboards are a little bit bare sometimes. And to get a bottle of hot sauce, fresh, happy new, might make a little bit easier.
26: Just going to show in a world where so much can be thrown away, one person's trash can still be someone else's lifeline. Angelina Ravelli, City News, Coquitlam.
5: With summer around the corner, the need to donate blood or plasma is becoming more crucial.
28: We can't take our foot off the gas.
0: That's from Craig Nielsen, Community Development Manager of Canadian Blood Services, referring to a campaign they're doing to fill every donation chair during the summer. This month, they're focusing on connection, purpose, and the sense of community that people experience when they donate blood or plasma. He says right now, more than ever, people across Canada are looking for ways to feel connected and be a part of something bigger.
28: in these times of year when everybody is getting excited for summer and the vacation's kind of in still, we sometimes do see a dip in donations. So that's where we're just looking to fill every donation chair.
1: You said the campaign isn't just about raising donations throughout the summer, but about getting first-time donors too. And with only 2% of those eligible currently donating and demand continuing to grow, summertime isn't an excuse not to give. I'm Anthony Atanasoff.
5: Summer means travel, and travel means tourism. Banff is expecting a deluge of people visiting, which means a lot of traffic.
3: Banff is just so picture postcard.
4: Yeah, yeah.
3: Beautiful.
4: A little bit like Queenstown, New Zealand.
6: It's the May long weekend. Although it may not have quite felt like it this weekend, warmer weather is coming. And for many folks, it's time to start planning their summer getaways. Banff is likely on the list for many Canadian and international travelers. These two, who are visiting from New Zealand, just returned from a tour of Tunnel Mountain.
3: I've seen elk, long-haired sheep.
4: The big sheep.
3: On the tour this morning, we saw two bears.
7: Of course, the beautiful views. It's so nice out here, the hiking. We really enjoy hiking, and we're here on a family trip.
6: Albertans who don't have to travel too far are encouraged to visit Banff during the less busy periods outside of the summer months. Amir Shah, City News, Banff.
5: For some, it's their favorite part of Stampede, the food, and now we know what's included this year.
8: Yahoo!
23: There are savory options including pizza slices dipped and fried in corn dog batter, charcoal fish burgers, and Korean barbecue poutine. There's also no shortage of desserts, matcha mini donuts, and deep-fried butter Oreos. And of course, a lot of bold, unique, and downright bizarre options as well, including hash brown ice cream sandwiches, spicy dill pickle cotton candy, and ramen donuts. Your chance to try some of these meals will be on July the 3rd, when the Calgary Stampede officially kicks off. I'm Tark Hoffman.
5: A special festival is coming soon in BC, and the filmmakers involved are racing the clock this weekend.
9: Have you been seeing more large, disjointed groups of people running around with film gear in recent days? If so, there's a reason for that. BC is in the midst of experiencing one of its most frenetic periods of creativity ever.
10: It is BC Film Super Bowl.
9: There are nearly 200 teams scattered across the province producing movies, bound by one major constraint. They only have 48 hours to do it.
10: Basically, people are allowed to do anything in their films that is still within international laws.
9: The Run and Gun Indie Film Festival is in its 11th year, and it's becoming more popular than ever.
11: It sold out in 2 minutes, and so we expanded it. We usually have 150 or 160. This year, we went no limits. And so basically, there could be 3,000 people making films right now.
9: Films will be screened at Vancouver's Rio Theatre over several days towards the end of June, with the final competition and gala happening at the Orpheum on July 4th. Jack Rath, City News, Vancouver.
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29: Steve, you know what?
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30: Am I now? That's cool.
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0: From the 660 News Traffic Center, I'm Rob Priest. Starting in the northwest on Sarcee Trail up by 16th Avenue, due to ongoing pavement and concrete rehab, the left lane is going to be closed off, and this will last until June 30th. But elsewhere in the city, in the northeast on 7th Avenue up by Bridge Crescent, due to ongoing stormwater main replacement, the east and westbound road is going to be closed off, and this will last until May 20th. Finishing things off in the city in the southeast on 36th Street up by Memorial Drive to 8th Avenue, due to ongoing pavement rehab and concrete work, the southbound left and right lanes are going to be closed, with speeds reduced to 50 kilometers, and this will last until September 30th. But if you see a problem, issue, or concern that you want to let us know about, give us a call at 403-291-0066.
2: And now it is time for the forecast from Environment Canada. Right now it is a low of 0 with a 30% chance of showers. That 30% chance will carry over into later on as we get up to a high of 12. And Tuesday is going to pick it up to a high of 17 with sunny conditions. More traffic and weather in 10 minutes.
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5: Good morning, I'm Ridley Wilson. Here's what's making news right now. Vancouver fire crews are saying arson might be why a boat caught on fire in a strip club parking lot on Sunday. This comes after the strip club was denied their liquor license again earlier this month. Banff is predicting big crowds this summer with the Canada's Strong Park Pass coming back for another year. If you don't want the rush, better go out in the off-season. And after sports, we're hearing efforts in Alberta's capital to celebrate a pro-federal petition. From Sportsnet Radio, here's Randolph Fairbairn.
16: The NHL playoffs will continue with a massive Game 7 after the Buffalo Sabres staved off elimination in an 8-3 win over the Canadiens in Game 6 to force Game 7 in Buffalo. The puck drops at 4:30. You can see all the action on Sportsnet. The winner of the series heads on to the Eastern Conference Final to take on the Carolina Hurricanes. It'll start on Thursday. The Western Conference Final is set to go between the Vegas Golden Knights and the Colorado Avalanche. Game 1 is Wednesday in Denver. Canada will be back in action at the World Hockey Championship in Switzerland after their off day. They're 2-0 with wins over Sweden and Italy. They'll meet the Swiss at 7:20 a.m. The Vancouver Canadiens closed out their series with Everett at Nat Bailey Stadium. They get a 7-2 win to get a split in the series. Next up, they start a set in Spokane on Tuesday. The Blue Jays closed out a 3-game series with the Tigers in Motown with a 4-1 win. They'll be in New York to start a big 4-game series against the Yankees. Game 1 starts at 4:05 on Sportsnet 1. Elsewhere in the East, the Rays beat the Marlins, Baltimore over Washington, and the Mets beat the Yankees while the Braves took care of the Red Sox. The Vancouver Whitecaps had their 7-game unbeaten streak snapped in Houston against the Dynamo, losing 1-0. Vancouver closes out MLS play before the World Cup begins with a match in San Diego on Saturday. From the Sports Center, I'm Randolph Fairbairn.
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5: You're listening to News Radio. An Edmonton city councillor wants to ingrain the love Albertans have for Canada in a street sign. Michael Jans will be submitting an application to rename a portion of 99th Avenue in front of the Alberta Legislature in Edmonton to Forever Canadian Avenue. Forever Canadian, the name of a pro-federalist petition that gathered its requisite signatures in December. The province's lawmakers have yet to decide whether the petition's proposed question, do you agree that Alberta should remain within Canada, will be on a ballot in a fall referendum or to a vote in the legislature. Jan says putting the petition's name on a street sign is a great way for future generations to remember this moment in time when thousands of Albertans mobilized to express their love for Canada. A fire ban in Rocky View County in Alberta has been downgraded to an advisory. Officials say changing conditions led to the move, which applies to East and West Rocky View County. The current conditions now pose a moderate fire risk. Fire permits will not be issued for any fires, and any pre-existing permits remain suspended during an advisory. Burning is banned unless in some scenarios. Those include indoor household fireplaces, burning barrels, camp stoves, barbecues, and propane or natural gas fire pits. You can visit albertafirebans.ca for more information. Experts say Canada's real estate market hasn't quite bloomed this spring, delaying the anticipated rebound from last year's downturn.
1: BMO senior economist Robert Kafsic says the conditions needed for a big rebound simply aren't in place at this point. Affordability has improved, but home prices and mortgage rates haven't come down enough to move the needle. The slow pace is also the culmination of factors, including the lack of population growth last year, which chilled the rental market and led to much lower investor demand for condos. However, Kafsic says there could be a reason for optimism given the resilience of the Canadian economy in the face of trade disruptions and global conflict. Michelle Zedekian, The Canadian Press.
5: 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Arriva Fragiscados is learning how to have a healthy gut with food and nutrition expert Rose Reisman.
3: Rose Reisman says there are many signs of poor gut health.
4: Constipation or diarrhea, acid reflux or heartburn, food sensitivities or intolerances, chronic fatigue or low energy, brain fog, skin issues like, you know, acne, eczema, rosacea.
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4: 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Then you want good protein, lean protein. 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
4: 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Your gut thrives on fiber. And stress and sleep also affect digestion more than people realize.
3: She also says you should avoid processed foods and excess alcohol. I'm Eva Fragiscados.
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2: From the 660 News Traffic Center, I'm Rob Priest. Starting in the northwest on 10th Street at Memorial Drive, due to ongoing pavement and concrete rehab, the left lane is going to be closed off, and this will last until June 30th. But elsewhere in the city in the southeast, on Bannister Road up by Shawnee Drive, due to ongoing bridge rehab, the eastbound right lane is going to be closed off, and this will last until August 18th. But finishing things off in the city in the downtown area along 5th Street between 6th and 8th Avenues, all lanes will be closed, and this will last until Tuesday morning. But if you see a problem, issue, or concern that you want to let us know about, give us a call at 403-291-0066. And now it is time for the forecast from Environment Canada. Right now it is zero with a 30% chance of showers. Later on, that 30% chance will carry over as we get up to a high of 12. And Tuesday is going to bring it up to a high of 17 with sunny conditions. More traffic and weather in 10 minutes.
5: 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After a massive wildfire 2 years ago devastated the tourist town of Jasper, Alberta, rebuilding efforts continue. As part of this City Connect special, our James Dunn is hearing about progress.
0: There's a strong contrast when you drive in Jasper street by street and see the progress of rebuilding. One property nearly complete, ready to welcome a family back home, but next door, an empty pit of dirt as if no work has been done at all since the fire. With about 40% of lots yet to submit permits to rebuild, battles with insurance companies continue. The two-year anniversary is a critical point, as that's the deadline to file any insurance claims. Jasper's mayor knows there were many uninsured or underinsured, putting the thought of a full rebuild into question, along with people simply choosing to move on.
9: A number of seniors were displaced from the community because of the fire. Some of them have not yet been able to return. They've settled in other communities to get their bearings and figure out what they're going to do. And I'm sure that many of them are struggling internally with the prospect of a rebuild. My hope is that everyone who wants to return is ultimately able to return. There will be some who make other decisions, and that's justifiable, and I accept that may be the case for some. But for those who want to return, my hope is that they're able to.
0: For Mike Day, who owns Evil Dave's Grill, there were hurdles while rebuilding his home that took a long time to sort out. But before shovels could go into the ground, first the soil needed to be tested so that it was safe to be around. Some homeowners could have the cost of it covered by insurance, but others paid thousands of dollars for second and third tests.
10: I think it felt, for a lot of us, I think it felt like we were all trying to navigate the same path with no sense of direction. And so we got the sample, and then it went away, and then what was the next step? And we didn't know what the next step was, and then we got a letter from Parks Canada that said we didn't pass, and we could sign off on the lease, and we could build, and we were just confused. We called, like, what are you doing? And they didn't tell us that we failed the first one. So then we had to get another one done, but we had to go to our insurance company to see if they'd pay for it. Then Red Cross jumped in to say they were going to pay for the second ones. And then the time that it took in the lab for that second was just felt like forever.
0: Parks Canada was not able to accommodate an on-camera interview in Jasper, but was able to meet virtually. The Recovery Coordination Center's acting director says the standards are agreed by federal and provincial environment ministers.
11: We know the top part of the soil is going to be contaminated under a burnt house, obviously, so that top part of the soil will be removed. But if it didn't pass, it would have to be dug to a lower depth, tested again. And there were some properties that unfortunately had to go through a few rounds of that. And obviously, the more rounds of that you need to do, the more expensive it's going to get. By and large, this was covered by insurance companies, but everyone's insurance dealt with this slightly differently. So it's really on a case-by-case basis.
0: Parks Canada says all residential properties have now passed soil testing, with a handful of industrial properties still in the testing phase. At this time, it's estimated a permit can be approved with a complete application in about 4 weeks. It's longer if there are issues with the application. For Day, he experienced growing pains as the rebuild efforts were in the very early stages. What was the process like from your perspective on from the first application to shovels in the ground?
10: We got into the development mix in August. We reached out and said we fully intend to rebuild. Our house was only 7 years old, so the plans were all digital and new, everything was there. We thought it would be real easy. We just thought they would go, they just approved it, just check, give me the permit and I'll start building. That was naive. That is not how it unfolded. And I think there's a bit of overwhelming nature to the number of permits coming in, I think might have been a part of it. I think that Parks Canada was working on the process as we were in the process, so we had to keep repeating steps.
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26: I'm Mike Eppel. The country's fast food market is set to get even more crowded with the return of Dunkin' Donuts. Dunkin' closed its last Canadian location back in 2018 after a 40-year run, but will make its return later this year under new ownership, now controlled by Inspire Brands of the U.S., partnering with Foodtastic, which already operates Second Cup and Milestones restaurants. Peter Mamas is the president and CEO of Foodtastic and says the Dunkin' brand has seen a makeover in products and marketing.
27: So Dunkin' got sold to Inspire, which is one of the largest restaurant companies, and they rejuvenized the whole brand. They made it a lot younger, a lot cooler. They introduced a lot of different beverages, iced coffees, refreshers, protein drinks. And with that, they also launched a great marketing campaign, making the whole brand younger with Matt Damon and Ben Affleck and Sabrina Carpenter. So we're actually going to bring that whole new brand into Canada.
26: And while consumers may at first draw comparisons with Canadian market leader Tim Hortons, Mama says that Dunkin' is now very different.
27: What's really put them above what we have currently available here in that category is all their drinks. And, I found out actually through my daughter. She went to school in Boston and, she goes to me, Dad, you got to come here and try Dunkin' and bring it to Canada. So when we would go visit, I would try one by one, and I just fell in love with the concepts.
26: The company is looking at opening hundreds of Dunkin' locations.
27: We're looking at late 26. Early 27 for the first few to open. We're targeting the GTA and the Montreal areas. And you figure in about 12 months from now, we'll have a run rate of about one opening every single week.
26: With your weekend business report.
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5: Good morning. I'm Ridley Wilson. Here's what's making news right now. A Vancouver strip club had fire crews outside of it early Sunday after a boat caught flame. The FIFA World Cup is one of a few reasons why Vancouver's Italian Day might be scaled back this year. We're hearing financial troubles from the festival's organizer.
35: Yee-haw! It's a favorite part of Stampede for many Calgarians, the food. And now we know what's included this year.
1: Les Habitants, the Buffalo Sabres, will go in Game 7 out east, and the Jays take 2 of 3 from the Tigers in Motown. Sports at 15.
5: 60 seconds. Got all that and more for you.
2: From the 660 News Traffic Center, I'm Rob Priest. Starting in the northwest on 10th Street at Memorial Drive, due to ongoing pavement and concrete rehab, the left lane is going to be closed off, and this will last until June 30th. But elsewhere in the city in the southeast, on Bannister Road up by Shawnee Drive, due to ongoing bridge rehab, the eastbound right lane is going to be closed off, and this will last until August 18th. But finishing things off in the city in the downtown area along 5th Street between 6th and 8th Avenues, all lanes will be closed, and this will last until Tuesday morning. But if you see a problem, issue, or concern that you want to let us know about, give us a call at 403-291-0066. And now it is time for the forecast from Environment Canada. Right now, it is 0 with a 30% chance of showers. Later on, that 30% chance will carry over as we get up to a high of 12. And Tuesday is going to bring it up to a high of 17 with sunny conditions. More traffic and weather in 10 minutes.
5: Let's begin in BC, where an infamous strip club in Vancouver had a boat in its parking lot erupting in flames on Sunday. And Vancouver Fire says the blaze was no accident. Fire crews arrived at Southwest Marine Drive and Hudson Street around 12:30 on Sunday morning to find the vessel engulfed in flames. Earlier this month, when the owner of Gallery Show Lounge Strip Club learned its liquor license wasn't being reinstated, he remained defiant, suggesting the city didn't want him to succeed. A court ruling says the club's license was canceled in February for four main reasons, including the owner and a gallery employee being charged with drug trafficking, an established pattern of violent incidents, alleged money laundering activity, and inaccurate financial information. The owner insists the laundering investigation was related to the club offering $1 U.S. bills for patrons to tip performers. Italian Day on the Drive in Vancouver is at the risk of being scaled back this year. The Italian Day Festival is asking for a one-time $60,000 grant amid lost revenue. Melissa DiGenova is the president of the society.
3: We feel that this is a very good investment, and we hope that we'll have unanimous support up at council for this motion that would give us that contribution that we really need to just get us through this year, especially considering the unique circumstances of activating during FIFA.
5: The society says the event partially runs on revenue from advertising put on street banners in the area, but a citywide agreement forced those banners to display FIFA-related material. To compound the crisis, the festival was denied its usual provincial funding due to changes in grant criteria. DiGenova says the group will be asking for funding at City Council on Wednesday. Millennials are not eager to buy homes in Canada. Arjol Mendelson is hearing why.
4: Young people are living with their parents longer and buying fewer homes than older generations. That's according to a recent Stats Canada report that suggests it's a common trend among people 25 to 39 in large cities.
6: Alternatively, this Calgary lawyer says overall it's become more difficult to buy a home in Canada due to inflation and other economic factors, but adds that he's just not ready to buy.
7: I'm happy renting. I think buying real estate is when you sort of are getting ready to settle down, and I'm still working away, and I'm happy to rent for the time being.
6: I asked Finney if buying a home at a young age is a thing of the past. He says it depends on how lucky you are.
7: I know many people that got money from their parents to sort of put down deposits and buy condos and houses at an early age, and they've actually now since used those houses or condos as a secondary source of income and are now renting themselves.
6: Joel Mendelson, City News, Calgary.
5: The saying, one man's trash is another man's treasure, can be applied to a lot of things. But what about food in a dumpster? As our Angelina Ravelli hears from some seasoned dumpster divers, they do find unspoiled food often thrown away.
8: They'll find items, mostly food that they believe can still be used. Things like bags of rice, boxes of pop, hot sauce, and more. At no cost, they give back to those in need. And with the rising cost of living, Metro says recently, there's been a growing demand for their services.
12: We're not really involved in their lives, but it is kind of a nice feeling to say, okay, you know, this is food that was going to be wasted, going to be trash. And now there's someone who's actually going ahead and saying, okay, I can actually use this.
8: They follow their own set of rules about what they can and can't take. Raw meat, for example, is off limits. Refrigerated items get a touch test, and everything must still be sealed. One major no-go, health-related products.
13: Healthcare practitioner.
14: Oh, probably not then.
13: Yeah.
8: No. A lot of what they find is recently expired, but not all of it. Sometimes entire boxes of new items are discarded because one bottle broke during transportation or because products set aside for staff were never used. Angelina Ravelli, City News, Coquitlam.
5: Canadians are being urged to donate blood or plasma now more than ever. Our Anthea Tanasoff reports on why one organization is calling it an act of patriotism.
0: People across Canada are looking for positive ways to show up for each other.
9: And just about half of Canadians believe donating blood or plasma is a uniquely Canadian act of generosity, according to a survey from the Canadian Blood Services. Now, the organization's looking to bank off that idea by launching a campaign focusing on the sense of community people experience when they donate blood or plasma. Craig Nielsen's the community development manager with CBS and says they want donation chairs filled, especially when numbers tend to dip during the summer.
0: Continue educating the public and letting them know how important blood and plasma donation is, even during these months of the year when people tend to take off on vacation.
9: Nielsen says to mix in a plan to donate among your plans for the beach. With a goal to reach 1 million donors by 2030, the Canadian Blood Services is hoping to expedite that process starting this summer. I'm Anthony Atanasoff.
5: Despite the high price of gas, many Canadians are expected to travel this summer. The tourist hotspot of Banff is predicting a lot of traffic.
6: With the Canada Strong Pass back for the summer season, offering free admission to national parks, Banff is preparing for record summer traffic. The town's total area is less than 4 square kilometers, and it recorded nearly 7 million vehicles last year. That is up to 30,000 vehicles every day in the summer.
10: We come here like every year. It's like within the driving distance. My wife just love in this nature's mountains, and we come here like every year.
6: Traffic in Banff was 4% higher last year than in 2024. And in a news release, the town says it has few tools left to address the ever-increasing vehicle volume. The town's mayor says, we are expecting another record year for vehicles coming into Banff due to the Canada Strong Free Pass for entering the national park, the booming population growth in the nearby Calgary region, and the desire of many Canadians to vacation at home. Amar Shah, City News, Banff.
5: Are you hungry yet? For some people, the food is the experience they most look forward to when they come to Stampede. Our Todd Kaufman tells us more.
11: Fudge and mounds of whipped cream, chopped nuts, and all those crumbled up cookie things they mash up.
13: Taking a look at what's coming this year, it leans heavy on the creative side. Pizza slices battered and deep fried like a corn dog, charcoal fish burgers, and Korean barbecue poutine. If you've got a sweet tooth, there are matcha mini donuts and deep fried butter Oreos. Or maybe you try donuts filled with cheese topped with a golden crust of ramen noodles. Or how about Spam fries and candied pickles on a stick? You'll be able to try them all when the Calgary Stampede kicks off July 3rd, running through the 12th. I'm Todd Kaufman.
5: If you notice anyone rushing around with a film camera in Metro Vancouver, don't be alarmed. The Run and Gun Film Festival is on soon, and with just 48 hours to make a movie, it's got 200 participants in a fun frenzy.
14: How many laughs we're having on set today? It's just a good reminder that filmmaking doesn't have to be that serious. It should be fun. I think we all in Vancouver stress about it so much, but it's supposed to be fun.
15: The community of Run and Gun has been so amazing, and everybody who has come together to help out has just been incredible.
16: Once the scripting, costume design, shooting, and editing is wrapped up, the contestants anxiously wait to see whether they'll be selected as one of the finalists whose short films get screened at the awards gala. This indie oasis, a welcome change of pace in a city where independent ventures have been crushed by regulations and the cost of living.
17: Arts and culture is so important, and a lot of the people who are trying to work as artists in this city are just barely getting by, and anything that can support the arts, I'm a big fan of.
16: Films will be screened at Vancouver's Rio Theater over several days towards the end of June, with the final competition and gala happening at the Orpheum on July 4th. Jack Rabb, City News, Vancouver.
5: 60 seconds to traffic and weather.
18: Tonight, it's Elimination Monday in the Stanley Cup playoffs. 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
2: From the 660 News Traffic Center, I'm Rob Priest. Starting in the northwest on Sarcee Trail up I-16th Avenue, due to ongoing pavement and concrete rehab, the left lane is going to be closed off, and this will last until June 30th. But elsewhere in the city, in the northeast on 7th Avenue up by Bridge Crescent, due to ongoing stormwater main replacement, the east and westbound road is going to be closed off, and this will last until May 20th. Finishing things off in the city in the southeast on 36th Street up by Memorial Drive to 8th Avenue, due to ongoing pavement rehab and concrete work, the southbound left and right lanes are going to be closed, with speeds reduced to 50 kilometers. And this will last until September 30th. But if you see a problem, issue, or concern that you want to let us know about, give us a call at 403-291-0066. And now it is time for the forecast from Environment Canada. Right now it is a low of zero with a 30% chance of showers. That 30% chance will carry over into later on as we get up to a high of 12. And Tuesday is going to pick it up to a high of 17 with sunny conditions. More traffic and weather in 10 minutes.
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5: Good morning, I'm Ridley Wilson. Here's what's making news right now. Arson's thought to be why a boat caught flame out of Vancouver strip club parking lot on Sunday. No injuries have been reported. Doesn't seem like millennials are eager to buy a home in Canada. They're citing high costs to purchase and maintain one. A road outside of Alberta's legislature could be renamed to celebrate the province being in Canada. More on that after sports. From Sportsnet Radio, here's Randolph Fairbairn.
23: The NHL playoffs will continue with a huge Game 7 after the Buffalo Sabres beat the Montreal Canadiens 8-3 in Game 6 to force a Game 7 in Buffalo. The puck drops at 4:30. You can see all the action on Sportsnet. The winner of the series will face the Carolina Hurricanes in the Eastern Conference Final starting on Thursday. The Western Conference Final is set to go between the Vegas Golden Knights and the Colorado Avalanche. Game 1 goes Wednesday in Denver. Canada will be back in action at the World Hockey Championship in Switzerland after an off day. They're 2-0 with wins over Sweden and Italy. Canada will meet the Swiss at 7:20. The Vancouver Canadiens closed out their series with Everett at Nat Bailey Stadium. 7-2, the Canadiens win it. They get a series split. Next up, they'll start a set in Spokane on Tuesday. The Blue Jays finished out a three-game series with the Detroit Tigers in Motown with a 4-1 win. Next up, the Blue Jays are in the Big Apple to start a crucial four-game series against the New York Yankees. Game 1 starts at 4:05 on Sportsnet 1. The Vancouver Whitecaps had their seven-game unbeaten streak snapped in Houston against the Dynamo, losing 1-0. The Whitecaps stay in top spot in the West, tied with San Jose, who also lost. Vancouver will close out MLS play before the World Cup begins with a match in San Diego on Saturday. The final round at the PGA Championship had Aaron Rye go at 5-under. His total was 9-under for the tournament, and he wins his first major. Canadian Nick Taylor finished at even par. From the Sports Center, I'm Randall.
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5: You're listening to News Radio. An Edmonton city councillor wants to see a sign commemorating the push to keep Alberta part of Canada. A street sign, to be specific. Michael Jans will be submitting an application to rename a portion of 99th Avenue in front of the legislature in Edmonton to Forever Canadian Avenue. That's also the name of a pro-federalist petition that gathered its requisite signatures in December. The province's lawmakers have yet to decide whether the petition's proposed question, do you agree that Alberta should remain within Canada, will be on a ballot in a fall referendum or a vote in the legislature. Jans says the street sign would serve as a reminder to future generations of the time when thousands of Albertans expressed their love for Canada. A fire advisory is now in effect for Alberta's Rocky View County. Changing conditions has prompted officials to downgrade it to that status from a fire ban. During an advisory, fire permits will not be

0: Prices continued to climb last month as the war in Iran throttled the global flow of oil from the Gulf region, pushing prices higher at the pumps. Desjardins economist LJ Valencia says the federal government's move to waive the fuel excise tax during mid-month will help with some of the pinch.
1: And so that may provide some relief. That said, that won't be enough to offset the significant growth in energy and by extension gasoline prices that we're seeing. We expect that to feed into the headline inflation numbers for April and in subsequent months as well.
0: Desjardins last week revised its forecast for inflation this year and the next, as economists there expect high fuel costs to feed into the cost of food and clothing. A good gut can lead to overall better health. Ariva Fragiscatos is learning more about the power of microbiome with food and nutrition expert Rose Reisman.
2: Gut-friendly foods are everywhere. Rose Reisman says fiber, protein, and healthy fats are among the best options.
3: Tons of fruits and vegetables, colorful plants, and fermented foods play a really big deal in terms of your gut if it's tolerated, because it can support beneficial bacteria. Those are foods like kimchi, kefir, kombucha, miso, sauerkraut.
2: Reisman says signs of poor gut health include bloating or gas and heartburn.
3: Skin issues like, you know, acne, eczema, rosacea, and a weakened immune system. Constipation or diarrhea, acid reflux or heartburn.
2: She says yogurt bowls with berries, chia seeds, walnuts, and honey are among the meal combos that promote a healthy gut.
3: For a meal formula, pick a protein, anything you like. It could be meat, eggs, beans. Add some fiber like oats, grains, whole grains. 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
2: I'm Eva Fragiscatos.
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6: From the 660 News Traffic Center, I'm Rob Priest. Starting in the northwest on 10th Street at Memorial Drive, due to ongoing pavement and concrete rehab, the left lane is going to be closed off, and this will last until June 30th. But elsewhere in the city in the southeast on Bannister Road up by Shawnee Drive, due to ongoing bridge rehab, the eastbound right lane is going to be closed off, and this will last until August 18th. But finishing things off in the city in the downtown area along 5th Street between 6th and 8th Avenues, all lanes will be closed, and this will last until Tuesday morning. But if you see a problem, issue, or concern that you want to let us know about, give us a call at 403-291-0066. And now it is time for the forecast from Environment Canada. Right now it is zero with a 30% chance of showers. Later on, that 30% chance will carry over as we get up to a high of 12. And Tuesday is going to bring it up to a high of 17 with sunny conditions. More traffic and weather in 10 minutes.
0: News Radio, what was once fire and ash is coming back to life. As our James Dunn reports for the City Connect special, Jasper is recovering after a massive wildfire.
7: Mid-April is commonly referred to as the shoulder season in hospitality circles. It's not as busy as the peak summertime, but still, people come and experience what nature has to offer, some being more adventurous on the Athabasca River.

But this peace and serenity in this national park is often shattered by the screams of power tools. Much of Jasper and certain areas around the national park turned into a construction site. The effort to rebuild the 374 properties lost in the 2024 wildfire has slowly accelerated in the last year. Parks Canada saying rebuild on 22 properties have been completed with occupants. 120 are either under construction

0: or ready for construction after going through the permitting process, and 81 properties have submitted rebuild applications. But 151 properties remain in phases 1 and 2, that being the prepare and design phase, about 40% of the properties destroyed. One woman still at this stage has a dream that these lots of dirt could be something more. Grace Cohn and her husband had minimal insurance coverage on two trailers, one for them and the other for her adult autistic daughter, Julianne.
1: We call her Jules. She's a character, for sure. She's, I would say, full of pure love. She is a little bit of a trickster, I would call you that. She can read people like a book. She can push your buttons like no one else can. But she has this unbelievable memory for particularly music. She knows every lyric of every song. It's like her brain, it's like it just totally soaks in lyrics. She's done some pretty wild things.
2: Jules, are you excited to be traveling?
3: Yes.
0: A care team supports her in this home and takes her out for experiences like horseback riding and skiing.
1: There is people from all over the world, different nationalities working with her, everyone getting along, and so much peace, so much laughter coming out of this house. And then me and my husband would sit on our deck and listen to them just laughing and all getting along. And it was like, wow, this is the best.
0: With the trailers lost in the fire, Cohn knew she wanted to rebuild and got an ambitious idea to support her daughter and others in Jasper.
1: I've always had this dream. I mean, I was literally just in Toronto a week ago visiting a dear friend. And with her, the idea of the Jewel House, that's what we called it, was created. It was her idea, actually. She was like, we got to create a home for people with special needs. It's got to be called the Jewel House. I was like, wow, yeah, great idea.
0: This idea involves two triplexes similar to this one that would have a basement unit, a main floor, and top floor units in each home, with the main gathering space for celebrations. Cohn believes there is a need for this with more than a dozen people in Jasper living with autism. But because of the minimal insurance coverage, Cohn needs investors to make this a reality.
4: Would you be open to a nonprofit?
1: You know what? I've looked at nonprofits. In 25 years ago, I looked at getting a nonprofit. It's very, very difficult to get a nonprofit. But if a nonprofit that exists were to come in and say yes, see, I don't need to own it. I've relinquished myself of ownership. I don't need to own this. I know it's supposed to be here.
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11: Mike Apple, the country's fast food
3: market is set to get even more crowded with the return of Dunkin' Donuts. Dunkin' closed its last Canadian location back in 2018 after a 40-year run, but will make its return later this year under new ownership, now controlled by Inspire Brands of the U.S., partnering with Foodtastic, which already operates Second Cup and Milestones restaurants. Peter Mamas is the president and CEO of Foodtastic and says the Dunkin' brand has seen a makeover in products and marketing.
4: So Dunkin' got sold to Inspire, which is one of the largest restaurant companies, and they rejuvenized the whole brand. They made it a lot younger, a lot cooler. They introduced a lot of different beverages, iced coffees, refreshers, protein drinks. And with that, they also launched a great marketing campaign, making the whole brand younger with Matt Damon and Ben Affleck and Sabrina Carpenter. So we're actually going to bring that whole new brand into Canada.
3: And while consumers may at first draw comparisons with Canadian market leader Tim Hortons, Mama says that Dunkin' is now very different.
4: What's really put them above what we have currently available here in that category is all their drinks. And, I found out actually through my daughter. She went to school in Boston and she goes to me, Dad, you got to come here and try Dunkin' and bring it to Canada. So when we would go visit, I would try one by one and I just fell in love with the concepts.
3: The company is looking at opening hundreds of Dunkin' locations.
4: We're looking at late 26. Early 27 for the first few to open. We're targeting the GTA and the Montreal areas. And you figure in about 12 months from now, we'll have a run rate of about one opening every single week.
3: With your weekend business report.
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5: Good morning. I'm Ridley Wilson. Here's what's making news right now. A midnight hour fire had Vancouver crews out at a strip club. They're saying a parked boat had purposefully been lit aflame. The organizer behind Vancouver's Italian Day says they're facing unique financial pressures this summer, partially because of FIFA.
16: Cheeseburger in paradise.
17: It's always a Stampede favorite. The food options for this year's greatest outdoor show on earth are revealed.
18: It will be a big game 7 for the Canadians in Buffalo against the Sabres, and it was a close one right down to the finish at the PGA Championship. Sports at 45.
5: All that and more for you in 60 seconds.
19: From the 660 News Traffic Center, I'm Rob Priest. Starting in the northwest on 10th Street at Memorial Drive, due to ongoing pavement and concrete rehab, the left lane is going to be closed off, and this will last until June 30th. But elsewhere in the city in the southeast, on Bannister Road up by Shawnee Drive, due to ongoing bridge rehab, the eastbound right lane is going to be closed off, and this will last until August 18th. But finishing things off in the city in the downtown area along 5th Street between 6th and 8th Avenues, all lanes will be closed, and this will last until Tuesday morning. But if you see a problem, issue, or concern that you want to let us know about, give us a call at 403-291-0066. And now it is time for the forecast from Environment Canada. Right now, it is 0 with a 30% chance of showers. Later on, that 30% chance will carry over as we get up to a high of 12. And Tuesday is going to bring it up to a high of 17 with sunny conditions. More traffic and weather in 10 minutes.
5: Let's begin in BC, where the Vancouver Fire Department is convinced an arsonist was behind a boat fire in Vancouver early Sunday morning. The boat had been sitting in a parking lot of the notorious Gallery Show Lounge Strip Club on Southwest Marine Drive. The same establishment was in the news earlier this month when a judge dismissed a bid by the owner to lift the liquor license cancellation. The court's ruling on the club outlined how the liquor regulator was alerted to public safety concerns made by police in November 2023. It points to 94 calls to police in the 2 years the club had operated then, which involved, quote, violent incidents, including a homicide, stabbing, and shooting in which two people were shot. The owner and employee were charged with drug trafficking last month, but the charges were later stayed, with police and prosecutors not providing a reason for the development. The owner says he's been unfairly targeted and that he plans to set up his business in Calgary instead. Flashing lights lit up Vancouver's Mount Pleasant on Sunday night. Dozens of emergency vehicles headed over to a restaurant near Kingsgate Mall at around 11 p.m. Sources tell us people in hazmat suits headed into the restaurant. Some in the area believe it may have been because of a carbon monoxide leak. We've reached out to police, fire, and EHS about this. The Italian Day Festival Society is asking the City of Vancouver for a one-time $60,000 emergency grant to help keep Vancouver's Italian Day alive. The Society says it faces unprecedented financial pressures this year due to skyrocketing operational costs and FIFA taking over street banners previously used for its sponsorship revenue. President of the Society, Melissa DiGenova, says changes will have to be made if the funding is not forthcoming.
20: There will be some hard decisions that have to be made, and the festival would have to be scaled back. And there are some things that we won't be able to do that we know that people are really excited about. I mean, Vancouver is a very expensive city.
5: DiGenova hopes for unanimous council support, calling the grant a crucial investment to help the nonprofit survive unique seasonal challenges. What are you doing this long weekend? Hanging out with the family? Going on a trip? Or Angelino Ravelli decided to join one family for their outing as they dumpster dove.
21: It's a typical weekend for Metro. He's hitting the road with his kids, Linnea and Nathan, but not for their typical outing. They're doing what they've been doing for the last 10 years, heading out on their weekly dumpster diving run.
22: I don't know if excitement's the right word, but it's sort of the anticipation. You honestly never know what you're going to find. It's like you go to the same dumpster over and over again, or especially you find a new dumpster. You walk up and there's that moment of like, and we got nothing. And nothing. And going, okay, what's that? Or like, very rarely get the, holy, they threw that away? You gotta be kidding me.
21: They'll find items, mostly food that they believe can still be used. Things like bags of rice, boxes of pop, hot sauce, and more. At no cost, they give back to those in need. And with the rising cost of living, Metro says recently there's been a growing demand for their services. Angelina Ravelli, City News, Coquitlam.
5: One national group is looking for ways to convince Canadians to roll up their sleeves and donate this summer.
23: We need more people to step up.
19: Almost 71% believe donating blood and plasma is one of the most meaningful ways people in Canada can give back. That's based off a survey from the Canadian Blood Services that sat with a campaign to get more people to donate blood and plasma during the summer when numbers do tend to decrease. Craig Nielsen's the community development manager with CBS and says people across Canada are increasingly looking for positive ways to show up for each other.
23: Donating blood or plasma, it's a uniquely Canadian way to do that, which is a shared exchange of where lives are supported on both sides of the donation chair with real connection, purpose, and that sense of community.
19: He says this time of year, everybody's getting excited for summer and priorities tend to shift, but this campaign is an invitation to experience the feeling of giving at a very crucial time. I'm Anthony Atanasoff.
5: National parks are expecting a lot of visitors this summer season. As the Canada Strong Pass returns for another year, residents of Banff are expecting a lot of tourists and a lot of traffic.
24: Sometimes in this busy time, driving here, it's hard. We were not able to find a spot in a really short time.
25: The town says planning and good choices can help avoid traffic jams and parking shortages. Some tips include going car-free by using mass transportation, arriving after 5 p.m. when it's less crowded, using local public transit to get around, and due to construction on the other side, only entering the town using the Banff Avenue Minnewanka exit from the highway. Albertans who don't have to travel too far are encouraged to visit Banff during the less busy periods outside of the summer months. Amir Shah, City News, Banff.
5: Vancouver Whitecaps lease talks with BC Place could be good news for the co-tenant BC Lions, who are trying to negotiate a deal of their own. Earlier this week, Pavco, the operators at BC Place, met with First Nations, the city, and provincial government to talk about improving game day economics for the Whitecaps. Currently, Pavco controls a lot of BC Place's revenue sources, like concessions, parking, and alcohol sales. The Lions could also benefit from the changes. Producer at Sportsnet 650, Costa Pappas, weighed in.
26: We don't know
0: too much else about what's going on, but the BC government did say that any enhanced revenue generating opportunities offered to the Whitecaps would also be offered to the BC Lions. I don't think they have anything to be concerned about. You know, they've been at BC Place since the beginning. You know, they're one of the winningest franchises in the CFL. It's cheap, affordable entertainment, and it's always good action. So they should have nothing to be concerned about.
5: The Whitecaps have been up for sale for the past 2 years, and so far officials say there's been no viable offer to keep the team in Vancouver. We now know what's on this year's Stampede menu for the greatest outdoor show on Earth.
1: If you're stressed, it's fine dining, we suggest. Be our guest, be our guest.
17: If you're looking to cool off, there are plenty of drinks from a Brazilian whipped limeade to the Big Buckin' lemonade. If dessert is more your thing, check out the butter drizzled vanilla cone. If your taste buds prefer something a little less adventurous, there's triple chocolate mini donuts, Korean barbecue poutine, and a meatball sub on a corn dog. How about donuts filled with cheese topped with a golden crust of ramen noodles, or maybe spam fries or candied pickles on a stick? And the Midway still has all your go-to favorites, including corn dogs, funnel cakes, and of course, those amazing mini donuts. The Calgary Stampede runs July 3rd through the 12th. I'm Todd Kaufman.
5: Around 200 filmmakers across BC are challenging themselves this weekend. Make a film in less than 48 hours. As our Jack Rabb reports, it's all part of the Run and Gun Film Festival.
2: The festival has become a major proving ground for local talent, counting stars like Hudson Williams among its past and current participants.
6: So he's been participating in Run and Gun and our other film competitions for the last 5 years. And so it's been really cool to see someone who's just always involved in the community become an international superstar overnight. And there's rumors he might be a juror this year for Run and Gun.
7: So if you're making a Run and Gun this year, you might have Hudson Williams watching.
2: While Vancouver is popularly known as Hollywood North, its indie scene has been turning heads, with many in the industry eager to show what they can do outside the rigidity of a commercial set, and aspiring filmmakers hoping to prove what they're capable of too.
8: So I might change it a tad bit because I think it's a little bit brighter than before, but right there looks good.
7: These are professional filmmakers, a lot of them. These are people that work on set, or they're aspiring to, they're former students, or they're in film school, and they make a big production of this. This is a big chance for them to show exactly their own creativity and their own style.
2: But more than that, the festival has become a cherished opportunity to simply create.
26: Yeah.
7: If the lighting doesn't match, it doesn't matter.
26: Okay, like, but still, it's golden hour.
7: I don't care. Like,
2: films will be screened at Vancouver's Rio Theatre over several days towards the end of June, with the final competition and gala happening at the Orpheum on July 4th. Jack Rabb, City News, Vancouver.
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19: From the 660 News Traffic Center, I'm Rob Priest. Starting in the northwest on Sarcee Trail up by 16th Avenue, due to ongoing pavement and concrete rehab, the left lane is going to be closed off, and this will last until June 30th. But elsewhere in the city, in the northeast on 7th Avenue up by Bridge Crescent, due to ongoing stormwater main replacement, the east and westbound road is going to be closed off, and this will last until May 20th. Finishing things off in the city in the southeast on 36th Street up by Memorial Drive to 8th Avenue, due to ongoing pavement rehab and concrete work, the southbound left and right lanes are going to be closed, with speeds reduced to 50 kilometers. And this will last until September 30th. But if you see a problem, issue, or concern that you want to let us know about, give us a call at 403-291-0066. And now it is time for the forecast from Environment Canada. Right now it is a low of 0 with a 30% chance of showers. That 30% chance will carry over into later on as we get up to a high of 12. And Tuesday is going to pick it up to a high of 17 with sunny conditions. More traffic and weather in 10 minutes.
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5: Good morning, I'm Ridley Wilson. Here's what's making news right now. No injuries have been reported after a boat went up in flames on Sunday morning. It had been parked at a Vancouver strip club, and arson's thought to be why it's now destroyed. The organizer of Italian Day in Vancouver is worried about a $60,000 gap in funding after losing grants, advertising, and sponsors, saying this year's festival may have to be scaled back if city council doesn't step in. And after sports, an Edmonton city councilor is hoping to recognize the Forever Canadian petition by renaming a downtown street after the anti-separatism movement. Time for sports. Here's Randall Fairbairn.
12: The NHL playoffs will continue with a massive Game 7 after the Buffalo Sabres staved off elimination in an 8-3 win over the Canadiens in Game 6 to force Game 7 in Buffalo. The puck drops at 4:30. You can see all the action on Sportsnet. The winner of the series heads on to the Eastern Conference Final to take on the Carolina Hurricanes. It'll start on Thursday. The Western Conference Final is set to go between the Vegas Golden Knights and the Colorado Avalanche. Game 1 is Wednesday in Denver. Canada will be back in action at the World Hockey Championship in Switzerland after their off day. They're 2-0 with wins over Sweden and Italy. They'll meet the Swiss at 7:20 a.m. The Vancouver Canadiens closed out their series with Everett at Nat Bailey Stadium. They get a 7-2 win to get a split in the series. Next up, they start a set in Spokane on Tuesday. The Blue Jays closed out a 3-game series with the Tigers in Motown with a 4-1 win. They'll be in New York to start a big 4-game series against the Yankees. Game 1 starts at 4:05 on Sportsnet 1. Elsewhere in the East, the Rays beat the Marlins, Baltimore over Washington, and the Mets beat the Yankees while the Braves took care of the Red Sox. The Vancouver Whitecaps had their 7-game unbeaten streak snapped in Houston against the Dynamo, losing 1-0. Vancouver closes out MLS play before the World Cup begins with a match in San Diego on Saturday. From the Sports Center, I'm Randolph Fairbairn.
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5: You're listening to News Radio. An Edmonton city councillor wants to ingrain the love Albertans have for Canada in a street sign. Michael Jans will be submitting an application to rename a portion of 99th Avenue in front of the Alberta Legislature in Edmonton to Forever Canadian Avenue. Forever Canadian, the name of a pro-federalist petition that gathered its requisite signatures in December. The province's lawmakers have yet to decide whether the petition's proposed question, do you agree that Alberta should remain within Canada, will be on a ballot in a fall referendum or to a vote in the legislature. Jan says putting the petition's name on a street sign is a great way for future generations to remember this moment in time when thousands of Albertans mobilized to express their love for Canada. A fire ban in Rocky View County in Alberta has been downgraded to an advisory. Officials say changing conditions led to the move, which applies to East and West Rocky View County. The current conditions now pose a moderate fire risk. Fire permits will not be issued for any fires, and any pre-existing permits remain suspended during an advisory. Burning is banned unless in some scenarios. Those include indoor household fireplaces, burning barrels, camp stoves, barbecues, and propane or natural gas fire pits. You can visit albertafirebans.ca for more information. Experts say Canada's real estate market hasn't quite bloomed this spring, delaying the anticipated rebound from last year's downturn.
0: BMO senior economist Robert Kafsic says the conditions needed for a big rebound simply aren't in place at this point. Affordability has improved, but home prices and mortgage rates haven't come down enough to move the needle. The slow pace is also the culmination of factors, including the lack of population growth last year, which chilled the rental market and led to much lower investor demand for condos. However, Kafsic says there could be a reason for optimism given the resilience of the Canadian economy in the face of trade disruptions and global conflict. Michelle Zedekian, The Canadian Press.
5: Gut health impacts your digestion, energy, immunity, and inflammation. Arriva Fragiscados is learning how to have a healthy gut with food and nutrition expert Rose Reisman.
1: Rose Reisman says there are many signs of poor gut health.
6: Constipation or diarrhea, acid reflux or heartburn, food sensitivities or intolerances, chronic fatigue or low energy, brain fog, skin issues like, you know, acne, eczema, rosacea.
1: She says there are several foods that help support a healthy gut.
6: It's fiber, so it supports digestion, feeds good gut bacteria, beans, leafy greens, berries, oats, nuts. Then you want good protein, lean protein. That stabilizes your blood sugar, keeps you full.
1: Reisman says another gut-friendly suggestion is to eat slowly and include plants.
6: Don't fear carbs, especially complex carbs. Your gut thrives on fiber and so. And stress and sleep also affect digestion more than people realize.
1: She also says you should avoid processed foods and excess alcohol. I'm Eva Fragiscados.
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19: From the 660 News Traffic Center, I'm Rob Priest. Starting in the northwest on 10th Street at Memorial Drive, due to ongoing pavement and concrete rehab, the left lane is going to be closed off, and this will last until June 30th. But elsewhere in the city in the southeast, on Bannister Road up by Shawnee Drive, due to ongoing bridge rehab, the eastbound right lane is going to be closed off, and this will last until August 18th. But finishing things off in the city in the downtown area along 5th Street between 6th and 8th Avenues, all lanes will be closed, and this will last until Tuesday morning. But if you see a problem, issue, or concern that you want to let us know about, give us a call at 403-291-0066. And now it is time for the forecast from Environment Canada. Right now, it is zero with a 30% chance of showers. Later on, that 30% chance will carry over as we get up to a high of 12. And Tuesday is going to bring it up to a high of 17 with sunny conditions. More traffic and weather in 10 minutes.
5: A wildfire 2 years ago devastated the tourist town of Jasper, Alberta. Rebuilding efforts continue. As part of this City Connect special, our James Dunn is hearing about progress.
2: There's a strong contrast when you drive in Jasper street by street and see the progress of rebuilding. One property nearly complete, ready to welcome a family back home, but next door, an empty pit of dirt as if no work has been done at all since the fire. With about 40% of lots yet to submit permits to rebuild, battles with insurance companies continue. The two-year anniversary is a critical point, as that's the deadline to file any insurance claims. Jasper's mayor knows there were many uninsured or underinsured, putting the thought of a full rebuild into question, along with people simply choosing to move on.
8: A number of seniors were displaced from the community because of the fire. Some of them have not yet been able to return. They've settled in other communities to kind of get their bearings and figure out what they're going to do. And I'm sure that many of them are struggling internally with the prospect of a rebuild. My hope is that everyone who wants to return is ultimately able to return. There will be some who make other decisions, and that's justifiable, and I accept that may be the case for some. But for those who want to return, my hope is that they're able to.
2: For Mike Day, who owns Evil Dave's Grill, there were hurdles while rebuilding his home that took a long time to sort out. But before shovels could go into the ground, first the soil needed to be tested so that it was safe to be around. Some homeowners could have the cost of it covered by insurance, but others paid thousands of dollars for second and third tests.
10: I think it felt, for a lot of us, I think it felt like we were all trying to navigate the same path with no sense of direction. And so we got the sample, and then it went away, and then we just, what was the next step? And we didn't know what the next step was, and then we got a letter from Parks Canada that said we didn't pass, and we could sign off on the lease, and we could build, and we were just confused. We called, like, what are you doing? And they didn't tell us that we failed the first one. So then we had to get another one done, but we had to go to our insurance company to see if they'd pay for it. Then Red Cross jumped in to say they were going to pay for the second ones. And then the time that it took in the lab for that second was just felt like forever.
2: Parks Canada was not able to accommodate an on-camera interview in Jasper, but was able to meet virtually. The Recovery Coordination Center's acting director says the standards are agreed by federal and provincial environment ministers.
17: We know the top part of the soil is going to be contaminated under a burnt house, obviously, so that top part of the soil will be removed. But if it didn't pass, it would have to be dug to a lower depth, tested again. And there were some properties that unfortunately had to go through a few rounds of that. And obviously, the more rounds of that you need to do, the more expensive it's going to get. By and large, this was covered by insurance companies, but everyone's insurance dealt with this slightly differently. So it's really on a case-by-case basis.
2: Parks Canada says all residential properties have now passed soil testing, with a handful of industrial properties still in the testing phase. At this time, it's estimated a permit can be approved with a complete application in about 4 weeks. It's longer if there are issues with the application. For Day, he experienced growing pains as the rebuild efforts were in the very early stages.
24: What was the process like from your perspective on from the first application to shovels in the ground?
10: We got into the development mix in August. We reached out and said we fully intend to rebuild. Our house was only 7 years old, so the plans were all digital and new, everything was there. We thought it would be real easy. We just thought they would go to the, just approved it, just check, give me the permit and I'll start building. That was naive. That is not how it unfolded. And I think there's a bit of an overwhelming nature to the number of permits coming in, I think might have been a part of it. I think that Parks Canada was working on the process as we were in the process, so we had to keep repeating steps.
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13: I'm Mike Apple. The country's fast food market is set to get even more crowded with the return of Dunkin' Donuts. Dunkin' closed its last Canadian location back in 2018 after a 40-year run, but will make its return later this year under new ownership, now controlled by Inspire Brands of the U.S., partnering with Foodtastic, which already operates Second Cup and Milestones restaurants. Peter Mamas is the president and CEO of Foodtastic and says the Dunkin' brand has seen a makeover in products and marketing.
14: So Dunkin' got sold to Inspire, which is one of the largest restaurant companies, and they rejuvenized the whole brand. They made it a lot younger, a lot cooler. They introduced a lot of different beverages, iced coffees, refreshers, protein drinks. And with that, they also launched a great marketing campaign, making the whole brand younger with Matt Damon and Ben Affleck and Sabrina Carpenter. So we're actually going to bring that whole new brand into Canada.
13: And while consumers may at first draw comparisons with Canadian market leader Tim Hortons, Mama says that Dunkin' is now very different.
14: What's really put them above what we have currently available here in that category is all their drinks. And, I found out actually through my daughter. She went to school in Boston and, she goes to me, Dad, you got to come here and try Dunkin' and bring it to Canada. So when we would go visit, I would try one by one and I just fell in love with the concepts.
13: The company is looking at opening hundreds of Dunkin' locations.
14: We're looking at late 26. Early 27 for the first few to open. We're targeting the GTA and the Montreal areas. And you figure in about 12 months from now, we'll have a run rate of about one opening every single week.
13: With your weekend business report.
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5: Good morning. I'm Ridley Wilson. Here's what's making news right now. A boat erupted into flames in Vancouver early Sunday morning. It wasn't in the water. It was at a strip club. A Vancouver festival, which draws thousands of people, says they've lost sponsors and revenue. May have to scale back. One of the reasons, FIFA.
32: Crumbled up cookie things.
33: For some, the Midway food is the stampede experience they most look forward to. We'll take a look at what's coming this year.
34: Les Habitants, the Buffalo Sabres, will go in Game 7 out east, and the Jays take 2 of 3 from the Tigers in Motown. Sports at 15.
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19: From the 660 News Traffic Center, I'm Rob Priest. starting in the northwest on 10th Street at Memorial Drive due to ongoing pavement and concrete rehab. The left lane is going to be closed off, and this will last until June 30th. But elsewhere in the city in the southeast, on Bannister Road up by Shawnee Drive due to ongoing bridge rehab, the eastbound right lane is going to be closed off, and this will last until August 18th. But finishing things off in the city in the downtown area along 5th Street between 6th and 8th Avenues, all lanes will be closed, and this will last until Tuesday morning. But if you see a problem, issue, or concern that you want to let us know about, give us a call at 403-291-0066. And now it is time for the forecast from Environment Canada. Right now it is zero with a 30% chance of showers. Later on, that 30% chance will carry over as we get up to a high of 12. And Tuesday is going to bring it up to a high of 17 with sunny conditions. More traffic and weather in 10 minutes.
5: Let's begin in BC, where a parked boat went up in flames on Southwest Marine Drive in Vancouver early Sunday morning. A vessel fire is unusual in an urban setting, but where the boat was parked is raising eyebrows. It sat in the parking lot of the Gallery Show Lounge Strip Club. As we told you earlier this month, the club is not getting its liquor license back, despite the owner appealing the decision to the BC Supreme Court. The court ruled restoring the liquor license was going to pose a clear danger to the public. The club has been on police radar for years, and the court considered evidence of violence and alleged drug trafficking in its ruling. Vancouver Fire believed an arsonist is to blame for the boat being destroyed. Flashing lights lit up Vancouver's Mount Pleasant on Sunday night. Dozens of emergency vehicles headed over to a restaurant near Kingsgate Mall at around 11 p.m. Sources tell us people in hazmat suits headed into the restaurant. Some in the area believe it may have been because of a carbon monoxide leak. We've reached out to police, fire, and EHS about this. The Italian Day Festival Society is asking for a one-time emergency grant ahead of this year's event in Vancouver. The society says this comes as a citywide agreement with FIFA has stripped the festival of vital sponsorship revenue by taking over local street banner advertising spaces on Commercial Drive. Melissa DiGenova is the president of the society.
0: Our sponsors would see their names up next to the Little Italy banners on Commercial Drive activated in time for Italian Day on the Drive. And unfortunately, this year, that will not happen.
5: She warns that without the $60,000 fund, organizers will face hard decisions and will need to scale back popular attractions for the free all-ages event that typically draws hundreds of thousands of people. The motion asking for funds goes to City Hall on Wednesday. A shocking mid-air collision happened during an air show at Mountain Home Air Force Base outside of Boise, Idaho this weekend. ABC's Melissa Don with details.
1: The pair of naval jets, two Navy EA-18G Growlers, appear to collide just 2 miles northwest of the base. A harrowing scene of sparks and debris flying as the jets descend. Four parachutes immediately deploying, the air crews ejecting from the aircraft. The jets crashing to the ground, erupting into a massive plume of smoke. The four aviators' parachutes continuing their deployment in front of the smoke and wreckage.
5: A recent report from Statistics Canada says millennials are living with their parents longer than the previous generations and are also buying fewer homes. Our Joel Mendelson is speaking with Calgarians about the challenges of buying a home.
3: One man I spoke with says he's given up on becoming a homeowner.
6: Not only can we not afford one, but people don't want to be planning for that long.
3: Stewart says there's a number of factors that contribute to the trend, a couple of them being home prices and wanting to live in a big city. But technology also plays a role.
6: We want to do things. We actually want success. There's never been another time in your life where you can pull out the thing in your pocket as access to the internet, watch a motivational video, and say, it could be me.
3: Another woman says she's confident she'll be able to buy a home in a smaller town, just not Calgary. But she says for university grads looking to buy a home, it's also challenging.
7: Starting out, getting a job in that career, hopefully by 23, like if you can, and just rent's so expensive and everything's gone up. So it's just hard to get a leg up out there.
3: Joel Mendelson, City News, Calgary.
5: Would you eat food out of a dumpster? Our Angelina Orvelli joined some Metro Vancouver dumpster divers who say they frequently find food that's sealed and is thrown away.
8: Yeah. Someone wants to give you company.
15: No, but I had to take a look for myself at what could really be found in the dumpsters they visit in these industrial parks. And it didn't take long to find sealed bags of flour, breadcrumbs, and much more.
8: You're right there, Angelina?
2: Yeah.
8: Okay.
15: It seems today's run was a success.
4: It's not often we find a big score like this. It's quite uncommon, actually. So it's been really nice to be able to hit this one for the past weeks and be able to actually get some stuff out of it. It's a way for us to spend time together. It feels nice to do this, knowing that a lot of what we do, we give away to other people. And it's quite a bit of fun, I find.
15: Today's run saw them return home with roughly over 200 items, with their next meetup planned for June.
8: There are definitely some people who think that their cupboards are a little bit bare sometimes. And to get a bottle of hot sauce, fresh habanero, that makes life a little easier.
15: Just going to show in a world where so much can be thrown away, one person's trash can still be someone else's lifeline. Angelina Ravelli, City News, Coquitlam.
5: With summer around the corner, the need to donate blood or plasma is becoming more crucial.
9: We can't take our foot off the gas.
19: That's from Craig Nielsen, Community Development Manager of Canadian Blood Services, referring to a campaign they're doing to fill every donation chair during the summer. This month, they're focusing on connection, purpose, and the sense of community that people experience when they donate blood or plasma. He says right now, more than ever, people across Canada are looking for ways to feel connected and be a part of something bigger.
9: In these times of year when everybody is getting excited for summer and the vacation's kind of in still, we sometimes do see a dip in donations. So that's where we're just looking to fill every donation chair.
19: He said the campaign isn't just about raising donations throughout the summer, but about getting first-time donors too. And with only 2% of those eligible currently donating and demand continuing to grow, summertime isn't an excuse not to give. I'm Anthony Atanasoff.
5: Summer means travel, and travel means tourism. Banff is expecting a deluge of people visiting, which means a lot of traffic.
10: Banff is just so picture postcard.
11: Yeah, yeah.
10: Beautiful.
11: A little bit like Queenstown, New Zealand.
16: It's the May long weekend. Although it may not have quite felt like it this weekend, warmer weather is coming. And for many folks, it's time to start planning their summer getaways. Banff is likely on the list for many Canadian and international travelers. These two, who are visiting from New Zealand, just returned from a tour of Tunnel Mountain.
10: I've seen elk, long-haired sheep.
11: The big sheep.
10: On the tour this morning, we saw two bears.
17: Of course, the beautiful views. It's so nice out here, the hiking. We really enjoy hiking, and we're here on a family trip.
16: Albertans who don't have to travel too far are encouraged to visit Banff during the less busy periods outside of the summer months. Amir Shah, City News, Banff.
5: For some, it's their favorite part of Stampede, the food. And now we know what's included this year.
18: Yahoo!
33: There are savory options, including pizza slices dipped and fried in corn dog batter, charcoal fish burgers, and Korean barbecue poutine. There's also no shortage of desserts, matcha mini donuts, and deep-fried butter Oreos. And of course, a lot of bold, unique, and downright bizarre options as well, including hash brown ice cream sandwiches, spicy dill pickle cotton candy, and ramen donuts. Your chance to try some of these meals will be on July the 3rd, when the Calgary Stampede officially kicks off. I'm Tara Kaufman.
5: A special festival is coming soon in BC, and the filmmakers involved are racing the clock this weekend.
20: Have you been seeing more large, disjointed groups of people running around with film gear in recent days? If so, there's a reason for that. BC is in the midst of experiencing one of its most frenetic periods of creativity ever.
21: It is BC Film Super Bowl.
20: There are nearly 200 teams scattered across the province producing movies, bound by one major constraint. They only have 48 hours to do it.
21: Basically, people are allowed to do anything in their films that is still within international laws.
20: The Run and Gun Indie Film Festival is in its 11th year, and it's becoming more popular than ever.
22: It sold out in 2 minutes, and so we expanded it. We usually have 150 or 160. This year, we went no limits. And so basically, there could be 3,000 people making films right now.
20: Films will be screened at Vancouver's Rio Theater over several days towards the end of June, with the final competition and gala happening at the Orpheum on July 4th. Jack Rabb, City News, Vancouver.
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19: From the 660 News Traffic Center, I'm Rob Priest. Starting in the northwest on Sarcee Trail up by 16th Avenue, due to ongoing pavement and concrete rehab, the left lane is going to be closed off, and this will last until June 30th. But elsewhere in the city, in the northeast on 7th Avenue up by Bridge Crescent, due to ongoing stormwater main replacement, the east and westbound road is going to be closed off, and this will last until May 20th. Finishing things off in the city in the southeast on 36th Street up by Memorial Drive to 8th Avenue, due to ongoing pavement rehab and concrete work, the southbound left and right lanes are going to be closed, with speeds reduced to 50 kilometers, and this will last until September 30th. But if you see a problem, issue, or concern that you want to let us know about, give us a call at 403-291-0066. And now it is time for the forecast from Environment Canada. Right now it is a low of 0 with a 30% chance of showers. That 30% chance will carry over into later on as we get up to a high of 12. And Tuesday is going to pick it up to a high of 17 with sunny conditions. More traffic and weather in 10 minutes.
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5: Good morning. I'm Ridley Wilson. Here's what's making news right now. Vancouver fire crews are saying arson might be why a boat caught fire in a strip club parking lot on Sunday. This comes after the club was denied a liquor license earlier this month. Banff is predicting bigger crowds this summer with the Canada Strong Park Pass coming back for another year. If you don't want the rush, better go in the off season. And after sports, we're hearing efforts in Alberta's capital to celebrate a pro-federal petition. From Sportsnet Radio, here's Randolph Fairbairn.
26: The NHL playoffs will continue with a huge Game 7 after the Buffalo Sabres beat the Montreal Canadiens 8-3 in Game 6 to force a Game 7 in Buffalo. The puck drops at 4:30. You can see all the action on Sportsnet. The winner of the series will face the Carolina Hurricanes in the Eastern Conference Final starting on Thursday. The Western Conference Final is set to go between the Vegas Golden Knights and the Colorado Avalanche. Game 1 goes Wednesday in Denver. Canada will be back in action at the World Hockey Championship in Switzerland after an off day. They're 2-0 with wins over Sweden and Italy. Canada will meet the Swiss at 7:20. The Vancouver Canadiens closed out their series with Everett at Nat Bailey Stadium. 7-2, the Canadiens win it. They get a series split. Next up, they'll start a set in Spokane on Tuesday. The Blue Jays finished out a three-game series with the Detroit Tigers in Motown with a 4-1 win. Next up, the Blue Jays are in the Big Apple to start a crucial four-game series against the New York Yankees. Game 1 starts at 4:05 on Sportsnet 1. The Vancouver Whitecaps had their seven-game unbeaten streak snapped in Houston against the Dynamo, losing 1-0. The Whitecaps stay in top spot in the West, tied with San Jose, who also lost. Vancouver will close out MLS play before the World Cup begins with a match in San Diego on Saturday. The final round at the PGA Championship had Aaron Rye go at 5-under. His total was 9-under for the tournament, and he wins his first major. Canadian Nick Taylor finished at even par. From the Sports Center,
0: I'm Randall.
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5: You're listening to News Radio. An Edmonton City Councillor wants to see a sign commemorating the push to keep Alberta part of Canada. A street sign, to be specific. Michael Jans will be submitting an application to rename a portion of 99th Avenue in front of the legislature in Edmonton to Forever Canadian Avenue. That's also the name of a pro-federalist petition that gathered its requisite signatures in December. The province's lawmakers have yet to decide whether the petition's proposed question, do you agree that Alberta should remain within Canada, will be on a ballot in a fall referendum or a vote in the legislature. Jans says the street sign would serve as a reminder to future generations of the time when thousands of Albertans expressed their love for Canada. A fire advisory is now in effect for Alberta's Rocky View County. Changing conditions has prompted officials to downgrade it to that status from a fire ban. During an advisory, fire permits will not be issued for any fires, and any existing permits for fires or fireworks are suspended. That includes some exceptions when it comes to burning. That includes the green light for barbecues, the use of incinerators on farms and acreages, camp stoves, and propane or natural gas fire pits. You can visit albertafirebans.ca for more information. Economists are expecting inflation to top 3% for the first time since 2023, when Statistics Canada reports price data for April later this week. Gas prices continued to climb last month as the war in Iran throttled the

0: Friendly foods are everywhere. Rose Reisman says fiber, protein, and healthy fats are among the best options.
1: Tons of fruits and vegetables, colorful plants. And fermented foods play a really big deal in terms of your gut, if it's tolerated, because it can support beneficial bacteria. Those are foods like kimchi, kefir, kombucha, miso, sauerkraut.
0: Reisman says signs of poor gut health include bloating or gas and heartburn.
1: Skin issues like, you know, acne, eczema, rosacea, and a weakened immune system. Constipation or diarrhea, acid reflux or heartburn.
0: She says yogurt bowls with berries, chia seeds, walnuts, and honey are among the meal combos that promote a healthy gut.
1: For a meal formula, pick a protein, anything you like. It can be meat, eggs, beans. Add some fiber like oats, grains, whole grains. Pair it with some, you know, vegetables or fruits and healthy fats.
0: I'm Eva Fragiscados.
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5: From the 660 News Traffic Center, I'm Rob Priest. Starting in the northwest on 10th Street at Memorial Drive, due to ongoing pavement and concrete rehab, the left lane is going to be closed off, and this will last until June 30th. But elsewhere in the city in the southeast on Bannister Road up by Shawnee Drive, due to ongoing bridge rehab, the eastbound right lane is going to be closed off, and this will last until August 18th. But finishing things off in the city in the downtown area along 5th Street between 6th and 8th Avenues, all lanes will be closed, and this will last until Tuesday morning. But if you see a problem, issue, or concern that you want to let us know about, give us a call at 403-291-0066. And now it is time for the forecast from Environment Canada. Right now it is zero with a 30% chance of showers. Later on, that 30% chance will carry over as we get up to a high of 12. And Tuesday is going to bring it up to a high of 17 with sunny conditions. More traffic and weather in 10 minutes.
2: Jasper and Ash is coming back to life. As our James Dunn reports for the City Connect special, Jasper is recovering after a massive wildfire.
6: Mid-April is commonly referred to as the shoulder season in hospitality circles. It's not as busy as the peak summertime, but still, people come and experience what nature has to offer, some being more adventurous on the Athabasca River.

0: But this peace and serenity in this national park is often shattered by the screams of power tools. Much of Jasper and certain areas around the national park turned into a construction site. The effort to rebuild the 374 properties lost in the 2024 wildfire has slowly accelerated in the last year. Parks Canada saying rebuild on 22 properties have been completed with occupants. 120 are either under construction or ready for construction after going through the permitting process. And 81 properties have submitted rebuild applications. But 151 properties remain in phases 1 and 2, that being the prepare and design phase, about 40% of the properties destroyed. One woman still at this stage has a dream that these lots of dirt could be something more. Grace Cohn and her husband had minimal insurance coverage on two trailers, one for them and the other for her adult autistic daughter, Julianne.
1: We call her Jules. She's a character, for sure. She's, I would say, full of pure love. She is a little bit of a trickster, I would call you that. She can read people like a book. She

0: can push your buttons like no one else can. But she has this unbelievable memory for particularly music. She knows every lyric of every song. It's like her brain, it's like it just totally soaks in lyrics. She's done some pretty wild things.
1: Jules, are you excited to be traveling?
2: Yes.
3: A care team supports her in this home and takes her out for experiences like horseback riding and skiing.
0: There is people from all over the world, different nationalities working with her, everyone getting along, and so much peace, so much laughter coming out of this house. And then me and my husband would sit on our deck and listen to them just laughing and all getting along. And it was like, wow, this is the best.
3: With the trailers lost in the fire, Cohn knew she wanted to rebuild and got an ambitious idea to support her daughter and others in Jasper.
0: I've always had this dream. I mean, I was literally just in Toronto a week ago visiting a dear friend. And with her, the idea of the Jewel House, that's what we called it, was created. It was her idea, actually. She was like, we gotta create a home for people with special needs. It gotta be called the Jewel House. I was like, wow, yeah, great idea.
3: This idea involves two triplexes, similar to this one, that would have a basement unit, a main floor, and top floor units in each home, with the main gathering space for celebrations. Cohn believes there is a need for this, with more than a dozen people in Jasper living with autism. But because of the minimal insurance coverage, Cohn needs investors to make this a reality.
4: Would you be open to a nonprofit?
0: You know what? I've looked at nonprofits. In 25 years ago, I looked at getting a nonprofit. It's very, very difficult to get a nonprofit. But if a nonprofit that exists were to come in and say yes, see, I don't need to own it. I've relinquished myself of ownership. I don't need to own this. I know it's supposed to be here.
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12: Mike Apple, the country's fast food market is set to get even more crowded with the return of Dunkin' Donuts. Dunkin' closed its last Canadian location back in 2018 after a 40-year run, but will make its return later this year under new ownership, now controlled by Inspire Brands of the U.S., partnering with Foodtastic, which already operates Second Cup and Milestones restaurants. Peter Mamas is the president and CEO of Foodtastic and says the Dunkin' brand has seen a makeover in products and marketing.
13: So Dunkin' got sold to Inspire, which is one of the largest restaurant companies, and they rejuvenized the whole brand. They made it a lot younger, a lot cooler. They introduced a lot of different beverages, iced coffees, refreshers, protein drinks. And with that, they also launched a great marketing campaign, making the whole brand younger with Matt Damon and Ben Affleck and Sabrina Carpenter. So we're actually going to bring that whole new brand into Canada.
12: Now, while consumers may at first draw comparisons with Canadian market leader Tim Hortons, Mama says that Dunkin' is now very different.
13: What's really put them above what we have currently available here in that category is all their drinks. And, I found out actually through my daughter. She went to school in Boston and, she goes to me, Dad, you got to come here and try Dunkin' and bring it to Canada. So when we would go visit, I would try one by one, and I just fell in love with the concepts.
12: The company is looking at opening hundreds of Dunkin' locations.
13: We're looking at late 26. Early 27 for the first few to open. We're targeting the GTA and the Montreal areas. And you figure in about 12 months from now, we'll have a run rate of about one opening every single week.
12: With your weekend business report.
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5: Good morning. I'm Ridley Wilson. Here's what's making news right now. A Vancouver strip club had fire crews outside of it early Sunday after a boat caught flame. The FIFA World Cup is one of a few reasons why Vancouver's Italian Day might be scaled back this year. We're hearing financial troubles from the festival's organizer.
16: Yee-haw! It's a favorite part of Stampede for many Calgarians, the food. And now we know what's included this year.
17: It will be a big Game 7 for the Canadians in Buffalo against the Sabres. And it was a close one right down to the finish at the PGA Championship. Sports at 45.
5: All that and more for you in 60 seconds.
18: From the 660 News Traffic Center, I'm Rob Priest. Starting in the northwest on 10th Street at Memorial Drive, due to ongoing pavement and concrete rehab, the left lane is going to be closed off, and this will last until June 30th. But elsewhere in the city in the southeast, on Bannister Road up by Shawnee Drive, due to ongoing bridge rehab, the eastbound right lane is going to be closed off, and this will last until August 18th. But finishing things off in the city in the downtown area along 5th Street between 6th and 8th Avenues, all lanes will be closed, and this will last until Tuesday morning. But if you see a problem, issue, or concern that you want to let us know about, give us a call at 403-291-0066. And now it is time for the forecast from Environment Canada. Right now it is zero with a 30% chance of showers. Later on, that 30% chance will carry over as we get up to a high of 12. And Tuesday is going to bring it up to a high of 17 with sunny conditions. More traffic and weather in 10 minutes.
5: In BC, where an infamous strip club in Vancouver had a boat in its parking lot erupting in flames on Sunday. And Vancouver Fire says the blaze was no accident. Fire crews arrived at Southwest Marine Drive and Hudson Street around 12:30 on Sunday morning to find the vessel engulfed in flames. Earlier this month, when the owner of Gallery Show Lounge Strip Club learned its liquor license wasn't being reinstated, he remained defiant, suggesting the city didn't want him to succeed. A court ruling says the club's license was canceled in February for four main reasons, including the owner and a gallery employee being charged with drug trafficking, an established pattern of violent incidents, alleged money laundering activity, and inaccurate financial information. The owner insists the laundering investigation was related to the club offering $1 U.S. bills for patrons to tip performers. Flashing lights lit up Vancouver's Mount Pleasant on Sunday night. Dozens of emergency vehicles headed over to a restaurant near Kingsgate Mall at around 11 p.m. Sources tell us people in hazmat suits headed into the restaurant. Some in the area believe it may have been because of a carbon monoxide leak. We've reached out to police, fire, and EHS about this. Italian Day on the drive in Vancouver is at the risk of being scaled back this year. The Italian Day Festival is asking for a one-time $60,000 grant amid lost revenue. Melissa DiGenova is the president of the society.
19: We feel that this is a very good investment, and we hope that we'll have unanimous support up at council for this motion that would give us that contribution that we really need to just get us through this year, especially considering the unique circumstances of activating during FIFA.
5: The society says the event partially runs on revenue from advertising put on street banners in the area, but a citywide agreement forced those banners to display FIFA-related material. To compound the crisis, the festival was denied its usual provincial funding due to changes in grant criteria. Diginova says the group will be asking for funding at City Council on Wednesday. Millennials are not eager to buy homes in Canada. Arjol Mendelson is hearing why.
20: Young people are living with their parents longer and buying fewer homes than older generations. That's according to a recent Stats Canada report that suggests it's a common trend among people 25 to 39 in large cities. Alternatively, this Calgary lawyer says overall it's become more difficult to buy a home in Canada due to inflation and other economic factors, but adds that he's just not ready to buy.
21: I'm happy renting. I think buying real estate is when you sort of are getting ready to settle down, and I'm still working away, and I'm happy to rent for the time being.
20: I asked Finney if buying a home at a young age is a thing of the past. He says it depends on how lucky you are.
21: I know many people that got money from their parents to sort of put down deposits and buy condos and houses at an early age, and they've actually now since used those houses or condos as a secondary source of income and are now renting themselves.
20: Joel Mendelson, City News, Calgary.
5: The saying, one man's trash is another man's treasure, can be applied to a lot of things. But what about food in a dumpster? As our Angelina Ravelli hears from some seasoned dumpster divers, they do find unspoiled food often thrown away.
22: They'll find items, mostly food that they believe can still be used. Things like bags of rice, boxes of pop, hot sauce, and more. At no cost, they give back to those in need. And with the rising cost of living, Metro says recently there's been a growing demand for their services.
23: We're not really involved in their lives, but it is kind of a nice feeling to say, okay, you know, this is food that was going to be wasted, going to be trash. And now there's someone who's actually go ahead and say, okay, I can actually use this.
22: They follow their own set of rules about what they can and can't take. Raw meat, for example, is off limits. Refrigerated items get a touch test, and everything must still be sealed. One major no-go, health-related products.
24: Healthcare practitioner.
25: Oh, probably not then.
24: Yeah.
22: A lot of what they find is recently expired, but not all of it. Sometimes entire boxes of new items are discarded because one bottle broke during transportation or because products set aside for staff were never used. Angelina Ravelli, City News, Coquitlam.
5: Canadians are being urged to donate blood or plasma now more than ever. Our Anthea Tanasoff reports on why one organization is calling it an act of patriotism.
26: People across Canada are looking for positive ways to show up for each other.
27: And just about half of Canadians believe donating blood or plasma is a uniquely Canadian act of generosity, according to a survey from the Canadian Blood Services. Now, the organization's looking to bank off that idea by launching a campaign focusing on the sense of community people experience when they donate blood or plasma. Craig Nielsen's the community development manager with CBS and says they want donation chairs filled, especially when numbers tend to dip during the summer.
26: Continue educating the public and letting them know how important blood and plasma donation is, even during these months of the year when people tend to take off on vacation.
27: Nielsen says to mix in a plan to donate among your plans for the beach. And with a goal to reach 1 million donors by 2030, the Canadian Blood Services is hoping to expedite that process starting this summer. I'm Anthony Atanasoff.
5: Despite the high price of gas, many Canadians are expected to travel this summer. The tourist hotspot of Banff is predicting a lot of traffic.
28: With the Canada Strong Pass back for this summer season, offering free admission to national parks, Banff is preparing for record summer traffic. The town's total area is less than 4 square kilometers, and it recorded nearly 7 million vehicles last year. That is up to 30,000 vehicles every day in the summer.
29: We come here like every year. It's like within the driving distance. My wife just laughing in this nature's mountains, and we come here like every year.
28: Traffic in Banff was 4% higher last year than in 2024. And in a news release, the town says it has few tools left to address the ever-increasing vehicle volume. The town's mayor says, "We are expecting another record year for vehicles coming into Banff due to the Canada Strong Free Pass for entering the national park, the booming population growth in the nearby Calgary region, and the desire of many Canadians to vacation at home." Amar Shah, City News, Banff.
5: Are you hungry yet? For some people, the food is the experience they most look forward to when they come to Stampede. Our Todd Kaufman tells us more.
0: Fudge and mounds of whipped cream and chopped nuts and all those crumbled up cookie things they mash up.
16: Taking a look at what's coming this year, it leans heavy on the creative side. Pizza slices battered and deep fried like a corn dog, charcoal fish burgers, and Korean barbecue poutine. If you've got a sweet tooth, there are matcha mini donuts and deep fried butter Oreos. Or maybe you try donuts filled with cheese topped with a golden crust of ramen noodles. Or how about Spam fries and candied pickles on a stick? You'll be able to try them all when the Calgary Stampede kicks off July 3rd, running through the 12th. I'm Todd Kaufman.
5: If you notice anyone rushing around with a film camera in Metro Vancouver, don't be alarmed. The Run and Gun Film Festival is on soon, and with just 48 hours to make a movie, it's got 200 participants in a fun frenzy.
1: How many laughs we're having on set today? It's just a good reminder that filmmaking doesn't have to be that serious. It should be fun. I think we all in Vancouver stress about it so much, but it's supposed to be fun.
3: The community of Run and Gun has been so amazing, and everybody who has come together to help out has just been incredible.
6: Once the scripting, costume design, shooting, and editing is wrapped up, the contestants anxiously wait to see whether they'll be selected as one of the finalists whose short films get screened at the awards gala. This indie oasis, a welcome change of pace in a city where independent ventures have been crushed by regulations and the cost of living.
7: Arts and culture is so important, and a lot of the people who are trying to work as artists in this city are just barely getting by, and anything that can support the arts, I'm a big fan of.
6: Films will be screened at Vancouver's Rio Theatre over several days towards the end of June, with the final competition and gala happening at the Orpheum on July 4th. Jack Rabb, City News, Vancouver.
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18: From the 660 News Traffic Center, I'm Rob Priest. Starting in the northwest on Sarcee Trail up by 16th Avenue, due to ongoing pavement and concrete rehab, the left lane is going to be closed off, and this will last until June 30th. But elsewhere in the city, in the northeast on 7th Avenue up by Bridge Crescent, due to ongoing stormwater main replacement, the east and westbound road is going to be closed off, and this will last until May 20th. Finishing things off in the city in the southeast on 36th Street up by Memorial Drive to 8th Avenue, due to ongoing pavement rehab and concrete work, the southbound left and right lanes are going to be closed, with speeds reduced to 50 kilometers. And this will last until September 30th. But if you see a problem, issue, or concern that you want to let us know about, give us a call at 403-291-0066. And now it is time for the forecast from Environment Canada. Right now it is a low of zero with a 30% chance of showers. That 30% chance will carry over into later on as we get up to a high of 12. And Tuesday is going to pick it up to a high of 17 with sunny conditions. More traffic and weather in 10 minutes.
15: And Calgary.
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5: Good morning. I'm Ridley Wilson. Here's what's making news right now. Arson's thought to be why a boat caught flame at a Vancouver strip club parking lot on Sunday. No injuries have been reported. Doesn't seem like millennials are eager to buy a home in Canada. They're citing high costs to purchase and maintain one. A road outside of Alberta's legislature could be renamed to celebrate the province being in Canada. More on that after sports. From Sportsnet Radio, here's our Randolph Fairbairn.
12: The NHL playoffs will continue with a massive Game 7 after the Buffalo Sabres staved off elimination in an 8-3 win over the Canadiens in Game 6 to force Game 7 in Buffalo. The puck drops at 4:30. You can see all the action on Sportsnet. The winner of the series heads on to the Eastern Conference Final to take on the Carolina Hurricanes. It'll start on Thursday. The Western Conference Final is set to go between the Vegas Golden Knights and the Colorado Avalanche. Game 1 is Wednesday in Denver. Canada will be back in action at the World Hockey Championship in Switzerland after their off day. They're 2-0 with wins over Sweden and Italy. They'll meet the Swiss at 7:20 a.m. The Vancouver Canadiens closed out their series with Everett at Nat Bailey Stadium. They get a 7-2 win to get a split in the series. Next up, they start a set in Spokane on Tuesday. The Blue Jays closed out a three-game series with the Tigers in Motown with a 4-1 win. They'll be in New York to start a big four-game series against the Yankees. Game 1 starts at 4:05 on Sportsnet 1. Elsewhere in the East, the Rays beat the Marlins, Baltimore over Washington, and the Mets beat the Yankees while the Braves took care of the Red Sox. The Vancouver Whitecaps had their seven-game unbeaten streak snapped in Houston against the Dynamo, losing 1-0. Vancouver closes out MLS play before the World Cup begins with a match in San Diego on Saturday. From the Sports Center, I'm Randolph Fairbairn.
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5: You're listening to News Radio. An Edmonton city councillor wants to ingrain the love Albertans have for Canada in a street sign. Michael Jans will be submitting an application to rename a portion of 99th Avenue in front of the Alberta Legislature in Edmonton to Forever Canadian Avenue. Forever Canadian, the name of a pro-federalist petition that gathered its requisite signatures in December. The province's lawmakers have yet to decide whether the petition's proposed question, do you agree that Alberta should remain within Canada, will be on a ballot in a fall referendum or to a vote in the legislature. Jan says putting the petition's name on a street sign is a great way for future generations to remember this moment in time when thousands of Albertans mobilized to express their love for Canada. A fire ban in Rocky View County in Alberta has been downgraded to an advisory. Officials say changing conditions led to the move, which applies to East and West Rocky View County. The current conditions now pose a moderate fire risk. Fire permits will not be issued for any fires, and any pre-existing permits remain suspended during an advisory. Burning is banned unless in some scenarios. Those include indoor household fireplaces, burning barrels, camp stoves, barbecues, and propane or natural gas fire pits. You can visit albertafirebans.ca for more information. Experts say Canada's real estate market hasn't quite bloomed this spring, delaying the anticipated rebound from last year's downturn.
0: BMO senior economist Robert Kafsic says the conditions needed for a big rebound simply aren't in place at this point. Affordability has improved, but home prices and mortgage rates haven't come down enough to move the needle. The slow pace is also the combination of factors, including the lack of population growth last year, which chilled the rental market and led to much lower investor demand for condos. However, Kafsic says there could be a reason for optimism given the resilience of the Canadian economy in the face of trade disruptions and global conflict. Michelle Zedekian, The Canadian Press.
5: Gut health impacts your digestion, energy, immunity, and inflammation. Arriva Fragiscados is learning how to have a healthy gut with food and nutrition expert Rose Reisman.
17: Rose Reisman says there are many signs of poor gut health.
19: Constipation or diarrhea, acid reflux or heartburn, food sensitivities or intolerances, chronic fatigue or low energy, brain fog, skin issues like, you know, acne, eczema, rosacea.
17: She says there are several foods that help support a healthy gut.
19: It's fiber, so it supports digestion and feeds good gut bacteria. Beans, leafy greens, berries, oats, nuts. Then you want good protein, lean protein. That stabilizes your blood sugar, keeps you full.
17: Reisman says another gut-friendly suggestion is to eat slowly and include plants.
19: Don't fear carbs, especially complex carbs. Your gut thrives on fiber and so. And stress and sleep also affect digestion more than people realize.
17: She also says you should avoid processed foods and excess alcohol. I'm Eva Fragiscados.
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18: From the 660 News Traffic Center, I'm Rob Priest. Starting in the northwest on 10th Street at Memorial Drive, due to ongoing pavement and concrete rehab, the left lane is going to be closed off, and this will last until June 30th. But elsewhere in the city in the southeast on Bannister Road up by Shawnee Drive, due to ongoing bridge rehab, the eastbound right lane is going to be closed off, and this will last until August 18th. But finishing things off in the city in the downtown area along 5th Street between 6th and 8th Avenues, all lanes will be closed, and this will last until Tuesday morning. But if you see a problem, issue, or concern that you want to let us know about, give us a call at 403-291-0066. And now it is time for the forecast from Environment Canada. Right now it is zero with a 30% chance of showers. Later on, that 30% chance will carry over as we get up to a high of 12. And Tuesday is going to bring it up to a high of 17 with sunny conditions. More traffic and weather in 10 minutes.
5: A massive wildfire 2 years ago devastated the tourist town of Jasper, Alberta. Rebuilding efforts continue. As part of this City Connect special, our James Dunn is hearing about progress.
25: There's a strong contrast when you drive in Jasper street by street and see the progress of rebuilding. One property nearly complete, ready to welcome a family back home, but next door, an empty pit of dirt as if no work has been done at all since the fire. With about 40% of lots yet to submit permits to rebuild, battles with insurance companies continue. The two-year anniversary is a critical point, as that's the deadline to file any insurance claims. Jasper's mayor knows there were many uninsured or underinsured, putting the thought of a full rebuild into question, along with people simply choosing to move on.
26: A number of seniors were displaced from the community because of the fire. Some of them have not yet been able to return. They've settled in other communities to get their bearings and figure out what they're going to do. And I'm sure that many of them are struggling internally with the prospect of a rebuild. My hope is that everyone who wants to return is ultimately able to return. There will be some who make other decisions, and that's justifiable, and I accept that that may be the case for some. But for those who want to return, my hope is that they're able to.
25: For Mike Day, who owns Evil Dave's Grill, there were hurdles while rebuilding his home that took a long time to sort out. But before shovels could go into the ground, first the soil needed to be tested so that it was safe to be around. Some homeowners could have the cost of it covered by insurance, but others paid thousands of dollars for second and third tests.
1: I think it felt, for a lot of us, I think it felt like we were all trying to navigate the same path with no sense of direction. And so we got the sample, and then it went away, and then we just, what was the next step? And we didn't know what the next step was, and then we got a letter from Parks Canada that said we didn't pass, and we could sign off on the lease, and we could build, and we were confused. We called, like, what are you doing? And they didn't tell us that we failed the first one. So then we had to get another one done, but we had to go to our insurance company to see if they'd pay for it. Then Red Cross jumped in to say they were going to pay for the second ones. And then the time that it took in the lab for that second was just felt like forever.
25: Parks Canada was not able to accommodate an on-camera interview in Jasper, but was able to meet virtually. The Recovery Coordination Center's acting director says the standards are agreed by federal and provincial environment ministers.
3: We know the top part of the soil is going to be contaminated under a burnt house, obviously, so that top part of the soil will be removed. But if it didn't pass, it would have to be dug to a lower depth, tested again. And there were some properties that unfortunately had to go through a few rounds of that. And obviously, the more rounds of that you need to do, the more expensive it's going to get. By and large, this was covered by insurance companies, but everyone's insurance dealt with this slightly differently. So it's really on a case-by-case basis.
25: Parks Canada says all residential properties have now passed soil testing, with a handful of industrial properties still in the testing phase. At this time, it's estimated a permit can be approved with a complete application in about 4 weeks. It's longer if there are issues with the application. For Day, he experienced growing pains as the rebuild efforts were in the very early stages.
18: What was the process like from your perspective on from the first application to shovels in the ground?
1: We got into the development mix in August. We reached out and said we fully intend to rebuild. Our house was only 7 years old, so the plans were all digital and new, everything was there. We thought it would be real easy. We just thought they would go to the, just approved it, just check, give me the permit and I'll start building. That was naive. That is not how it unfolded. And I think there's a bit of an overwhelming nature to the number of permits coming in, I think might have been a part of it. I think that Parks Canada was working on the process as we were in the process, so we had to keep repeating steps.
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9: 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Consumer insolvencies are on the rise in Canada. According to data from the Canadian Association of Insolvency and Restructuring Professionals, It is the highest quarterly volume since 2009, around the financial crisis, with roughly 17 Canadians filing for insolvency every hour during the quarter. Andre Bolduc is the immediate past chair.
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2: About 80% of filings are consumer proposals, so people try to work out a plan with their creditors as opposed to just cashing in their chips, if you will. So I think consumer confidence and what's happening on the consumer front will be something to watch going forward. I do expect, though, that regardless of what happens, because there's so much debt that households have, that you know, insolvency numbers will stay elevated.
9: Andre Bolduc is the immediate past chair with CARP. And with your weekend business report, I'm Chris.
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5: Good morning. I'm Rosie Wilson. Here's what's making news right now. A midnight hour fire had Vancouver crews out at a strip club, saying that a boat had been purposefully lit aflame. The organizer behind Vancouver's Italian Day says they're facing unique financial pressures this summer, partially because of FIFA.
16: Cheeseburger in paradise.
27: 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The food options for this year's greatest outdoor show on earth are revealed.
28: Les Habitants, the Buffalo Sabres will go in Game 7 out east, and the Jays take 2 of 3 from the Tigers in Motown. Sports at 15.
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18: From the 660 News Traffic Center, I'm Rob Priest. Starting in the northwest on 10th Street at Memorial Drive, due to ongoing pavement and concrete rehab, the left lane is going to be closed off, and this will last until June 30th. But elsewhere in the city in the southeast on Bannister Road up by Shawnee Drive, due to ongoing bridge rehab, the eastbound right lane is going to be closed off, and this will last until August 18th. But finishing things off in the city in the downtown area along 5th Street between 6th and 8th Avenues, all lanes will be closed, and this will last until Tuesday morning. But if you see a problem, issue, or concern that you want to let us know about, give us a call at 403-291-0066. And now it is time for the forecast from Environment Canada. Right now it is 0 with a 30% chance of showers. Later on, that 30% chance will carry over as we get up to a high of 12. And Tuesday is going to bring it up to a high of 17 with sunny conditions. More traffic and weather in 10 minutes.
5: Let's begin in BC, where the Vancouver Fire Department is convinced an arsonist was behind a boat fire in Vancouver early Sunday morning. The boat had been sitting in a parking lot of the notorious Gallery Show Lounge Strip Club on Southwest Marine Drive. The same establishment was in the news earlier this month when a judge dismissed a bid by the owner to lift the liquor license cancellation. The court's ruling on the club outlined how the liquor regulator was alerted to public safety concerns made by police in November 2023. It points to 94 calls to police in the 2 years the club had operated then, which involved, quote, violent incidents, including a homicide, stabbing, and shooting in which two people were shot. The owner and employee were charged with drug trafficking last month, but the charges were later stayed, with police and prosecutors not providing a reason for the development. The owner says he's been unfairly targeted and that he plans to set up his business in Calgary instead. Flashing lights lit up Vancouver's Mount Pleasant on Sunday night. Dozens of emergency vehicles headed over to a restaurant near Kingsgate Mall at around 11 p.m. Sources tell us people in hazmat suits headed into the restaurant. Some in the area believe it may have been because of a carbon monoxide leak. We've reached out to police, fire, and EHS about this. The Italian Day Festival Society is asking the City of Vancouver for a one-time $60,000 emergency grant to help keep Vancouver's Italian Day alive. The Society says it faces unprecedented financial pressures this year due to skyrocketing operational costs and FIFA taking over street banners previously used for its sponsorship revenue. President of the Society, Melissa DiGenova, says changes will have to be made if the funding is not forthcoming.
0: There will be some hard decisions that have to be made, and the festival would have to be scaled back. And there are some things that we won't be able to do that we know that people are really excited about. I mean, Vancouver is a very expensive city.
5: DiGenova hopes for unanimous council support, calling the grant a crucial investment to help the nonprofit survive unique seasonal challenges. What are you doing this long weekend? Hanging out with the family? Going on a trip? Or Angelino Ravelli decided to join one family for their outing as they dumpster dove.
13: It's a typical weekend for Metro. He's hitting the road with his kids, Linnea and Nathan, but not for your typical outing. They're doing what they've been doing for the last 10 years, heading out on their weekly dumpster diving run.
14: I don't know if excitement's the right word, but it's sort of the anticipation. You honestly never know what you're going to find. It's like you go to the same dumpster over and over again, or especially you find a new dumpster. You walk up and there's that moment of like, and we got then nothing. And nothing. And going, okay, what's that? Or like, very rarely get the, holy, they threw that away? You gotta be kidding me.
13: They'll find items, mostly food that they believe can still be used. Things like bags of rice, boxes of pop, hot sauce, and more. At no cost, they give back to those in need. And with the rising cost of living, Metro says recently there's been a growing demand for their services. Angelina Ravelli, City News, Coquitlam.
5: One national group is looking for ways to convince Canadians to roll up their sleeves and donate this summer.
15: We need more people to step up.
18: Almost 71% believe donating blood and plasma is one of the most meaningful ways people in Canada can give back. That's based off a survey from the Canadian Blood Services that sat with a campaign to get more people to donate blood and plasma during the summer when numbers do tend to decrease. Craig Nielsen's the community development manager with CBS and says people across Canada are increasingly looking for positive ways to show up for each other.
15: Donating blood or plasma, it's a uniquely Canadian way to do that, which is a shared exchange of where lives are supported on both sides of the donation chair with real connection, purpose, and that sense of community.
18: He says this time of year, everybody's getting excited for summer and priorities tend to shift, but this campaign is an invitation to experience the feeling of giving at a very crucial time. I'm Anthony Atanasov.
5: National parks are expecting a lot of visitors this summer season. As the Canada Strong Pass returns for another year, residents of Banff are expecting a lot of tourists and a lot of traffic.
17: Sometimes in this busy time, driving here, it's hard. We were not able to find a spot in a really short time.
19: The town says planning and good choices can help avoid traffic jams and parking shortages. Some tips include going car-free by using mass transportation, arriving after 5 p.m. when it's less crowded, using local public transit to get around, and due to construction on the other side, only entering the town using the Banff Avenue Minnewanka exit from the highway. Albertans who don't have to travel too far are encouraged to visit Banff during the less busy periods outside of the summer months. Amir Shah, City News, Banff.
5: Vancouver Whitecaps lease talks with BC Place could be good news for the co-tenant BC Lions, who are trying to negotiate a deal of their own. Earlier this week, Pavco, the operators at BC Place, met with First Nations, the city, and provincial government to talk about improving game day economics for the Whitecaps. Currently, Pavco controls a lot of BC Place's revenue sources, like concessions, parking, and alcohol sales. The Lions could also benefit from the changes. Producer at Sportsnet 650, Costa Pavas, weighed in.
20: We don't know
1: too much else about what's going on, but the BC government did say that any enhanced revenue generating opportunities offered to the Whitecaps would also be offered to the BC Lions. I don't think they have anything to be concerned about. You know, they've been at BC Place since the beginning. You know, they're one of the winningest franchises in the CFL. It's cheap, affordable entertainment, and it's always good action. So they should have nothing to be concerned about.
5: The Whitecaps have been up for sale for the past 2 years, and so far officials say there's been no viable offer to keep the team in Vancouver. We now know what's on this year's Stampede menu for the greatest outdoor show on Earth.
3: If you're stressed, it's fine dining, we suggest. Be our guest, be our guest.
27: If you're looking to cool off, there are plenty of drinks from a Brazilian whipped limeade to the Big Buckin' lemonade. If dessert is more your thing, check out the butter drizzled vanilla cone. If your taste buds prefer something a little less adventurous, there's triple chocolate mini donuts, Korean barbecue poutine, and a meatball sub on a corn dog. How about donuts filled with cheese topped with a golden crust of ramen noodles, or maybe spam fries or candied pickles on a stick? And the Midway still has all your go-to favorites, including corn dogs, funnel cakes, and of course, those amazing mini donuts. The Calgary Stampede runs July 3rd through the 12th. I'm Todd Kaufman.
5: Around 200 filmmakers across BC are challenging themselves this weekend. Make a film in less than 48 hours. As our Jack Rab reports, it's all part of the Run and Gun Film Festival.
20: The festival has become a major proving ground for local talent, counting stars like Hudson Williams among its past and current participants.
21: So he's been participating in Run and Gun and our other film competitions for the last 5 years. And so it's been really cool to see someone who's just always involved in the community become an international superstar overnight. And there's rumors he might be a juror this year for Run and Gun.
22: So if you're making a Run and Gun this year, you might have Hudson Williams watching.
20: While Vancouver is popularly known as Hollywood North, its indie scene has been turning heads, with many in the industry eager to show what they can do outside the rigidity of a commercial set, and aspiring filmmakers hoping to prove what they're capable of too.
23: So I might change it a tad bit because I think it's a little bit brighter than before, but right there looks good.
22: These are professional filmmakers, a lot of them. These are people that work on set, or they're aspiring to, they're former students, or they're in film school, and they make a big production of this. This is a big chance for them to show exactly their own creativity and their own style.
20: But more than that, the festival has become a cherished opportunity to simply create.
22: Yeah.
23: If the lighting doesn't match, it doesn't matter.
22: Okay, like, but still, it's golden hour.
23: I don't care. Like,
20: films will be screened at Vancouver's Rio Theatre over several days towards the end of June, with the final competition and gala happening at the Orpheum on July 4th. Jack Rab, City News, Vancouver.
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18: From the 660 News Traffic Center, I'm Rob Priest. Starting in the northwest on Sarcee Trail up by 16th Avenue, due to ongoing pavement and concrete rehab, the left lane is going to be closed off, and this will last until June 30th. But elsewhere in the city, in the northeast on 7th Avenue up by Bridge Crescent, due to ongoing stormwater main replacement, the east and westbound road is going to be closed off, and this will last until May 20th. Finishing things off in the city in the southeast on 36th Street up by Memorial Drive to 8th Avenue, due to ongoing pavement rehab and concrete work, the southbound left and right lanes are going to be closed, with speeds reduced to 50 kilometers. And this will last until September 30th. But if you see a problem, issue, or concern that you want to let us know about, give us a call at 403-291-0066. And now it is time for the forecast from Environment Canada. Right now it is a low of zero with a 30% chance of showers. That 30% chance will carry over into later on as we get up to a high of 12. And Tuesday is going to pick it up to a high of 17 with sunny conditions. More traffic and weather in 10 minutes.
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5: Good morning. I'm Ridley Wilson. Here's what's making news right now. No injuries have been reported after a boat went up in flames on Sunday morning. It had been parked at a Vancouver strip club, and arson's thought to be why it's now destroyed. The organizer of Italian Day in Vancouver is worried about a $60,000 gap in funding after losing grants, advertising, and sponsors, saying this year's festival may be scaled back if City Council doesn't step in. And after sports, an Edmonton City Councilor is hoping to recognize the Forever Canadian petition by renaming a downtown street after the anti-separatism movement. Time for sports. 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
28: The NHL playoffs will continue with a huge Game 7 after the Buffalo Sabres beat the Montreal Canadiens 8-3 in Game 6 to force a Game 7 in Buffalo. The puck drops at 4:30. You can see all the action on Sportsnet. The winner of the series will face the Carolina Hurricanes in the Eastern Conference Final starting on Thursday. The Western Conference Final is set to go between the Vegas Golden Knights and the Colorado Avalanche. Game 1 goes Wednesday in Denver. Canada will be back in action at the World Hockey Championship in Switzerland after an off day. They're 2-0 with wins over Sweden and Italy. Canada will meet the Swiss at 7:20. The Vancouver Canadiens closed out their series with Everett at Nat Bailey Stadium. 7-2, the Canadiens win it. They get a series split. Next up, they'll start a set in Spokane on Tuesday. The Blue Jays finished out a three-game series with the Detroit Tigers in Motown with a 4-1 win. Next up, the Blue Jays are in the Big Apple to start a crucial four-game series against the New York Yankees. Game 1 starts at 4:05 on Sportsnet 1. The Vancouver Whitecaps had their seven-game unbeaten streak snapped in Houston against the Dynamo, losing 1-0. The Whitecaps stay in top spot in the West, tied with San Jose, who also lost. Vancouver will close out MLS play before the World Cup begins with a match in San Diego on Saturday. The final round at the PGA Championship had Aaron Rye go at 5-under. His total was 9-under for the tournament, and he wins his first major. Canadian Nick Taylor finished at even par. From the Sports Center, I'm Rand.
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5: You're listening to News Radio. An Edmonton City Councillor wants to see a sign commemorating the push to keep Alberta part of Canada. A street sign, to be specific. Michael Jans will be submitting an application to rename a portion of 99th Avenue in front of the legislature in Edmonton to Forever Canadian Avenue. That's also the name of a pro-federalist petition that gathered its requisite signatures in December. The province's lawmakers have yet to decide whether the petition's proposed question, do you agree that Alberta should remain within Canada, will be on a ballot in a fall referendum or a vote in the legislature. Jans says the street sign would serve as a reminder to future generations of the time when thousands of Albertans expressed their love for Canada. A fire advisory is now in effect for Alberta's Rocky View County. Changing conditions has prompted officials to downgrade it to that status from a fire ban. During an advisory, fire permits will not be issued for any fires, and any existing permits for fires or fireworks are suspended. That includes some exceptions when it comes to burning. That includes the green light for barbecues, the use of incinerators on farms and acreages, camp stoves, and propane or natural gas fire pits. You can visit albertafirebans.ca for more information. Economists are expecting inflation to top 3% for the first time since 2023, when Statistics Canada reports price data for April later this week. Gas prices continued to climb last month as the war in Iran throttled the global flow of oil from the Gulf region, pushing prices higher at the pumps. Desjardins economist LJ Valencia says the federal government's move to waive the fuel excise tax during mid-month will help with some of the pinch.
0: And so that may provide some relief. That said, that won't be enough to offset the significant growth in energy and by extension, gasoline prices that we're seeing. We expect that to feed into the headline inflation numbers for April and in subsequent months as well.
5: Desjardins last week revised its forecast for inflation this year and the next, as economists there expect high fuel costs to feed into the cost of food and clothing. A good gut can lead to overall better health. Ariva Fragiscatos is learning more about the power of microbiome with food and nutrition expert Rose Reisman.
8: Gut-friendly foods are everywhere. Rose Reisman says fiber, protein, and healthy fats are among the best options.
9: Tons of fruits.

0: Nuts and honey are among the meal combos that promote a healthy gut.
1: 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It can be meat, eggs, beans. Add some fiber like oats, grains, whole grains. 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
0: I'm Eva Frajiscados.
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8: From the 660 News Traffic Center, I'm Rob Priest. Starting in the northwest on 10th Street at Memorial Drive, due to ongoing pavement and concrete rehab, the left lane is going to be closed off, and this will last until June 30th. But elsewhere in the city in the southeast, on Bannister Road up by Shawnee Drive, due to ongoing bridge rehab, the eastbound right lane is going to be closed off, and this will last until August 18th. But finishing things off in the city in the downtown area along 5th Street between 6th and 8th Avenues, all lanes will be closed, and this will last until Tuesday morning. But if you see a problem, issue, or concern that you want to let us know about, give us a call at 403-291-0066. And now it is time for the forecast from Environment Canada. Right now it is zero with a 30% chance of showers. Later on, that 30% chance will carry over as we get up to a high of 12. And Tuesday is going to bring it up to a high of 17 with sunny conditions. More traffic and weather in 10 minutes.
2: What was once fire and ash is coming back to life. As our James Dunn reports for the City Connect special, Jasper is recovering after a massive wildfire.
9: Mid-April is commonly referred to as the shoulder season in hospitality circles. It's not as busy as the peak summertime, but still, people come and experience what nature has to offer, some being more adventurous on the Athabasca River.

0: But this peace and serenity in this national park is often shattered by the screams of power tools. Much of Jasper and certain areas around the national park turned into a construction site. The effort to rebuild the 374 properties lost in the 2024 wildfire has slowly accelerated in the last year. Parks Canada saying rebuild on 22 properties have been completed with occupants. 120 are either under construction or ready for construction after going through the permitting process. And 81 properties have submitted rebuild applications. But 151 properties remain in phases 1 and 2, that being the prepare and design phase, about 40% of the properties destroyed. One woman still at this stage has a dream that these lots of dirt could be something more. Grace Cohn and her husband had minimal insurance coverage on two trailers, one for them and the other for her adult autistic daughter, Julianne.
1: We call her Jules. She's a character, for sure. She's, I would say, full of pure love. She is a little bit of a trickster, I would call you that. She can read people like a book. She can push your buttons like no one else can. But she has this unbelievable memory for particularly music. She knows every lyric of every song. It's like her brain, it's like it just totally soaks in lyrics. She's done some pretty wild things.
2: Jules, are you excited to be traveling?
3: Yes.
0: A care team supports her in this home and takes her out for experiences like horseback riding and skiing.
1: There is people from all over the world, different

0: nationalities working with her, everyone getting along, and so much peace, so much laughter coming out of this house. And then me and my husband would sit on our deck and listen to them just laughing and all getting along. And it was like, wow, this is the best.
1: With the trailers lost in the fire, Cohn knew she wanted to rebuild and got an ambitious idea to support her daughter and others in Jasper.
0: I've always had this dream. I mean, I was literally just in Toronto a week ago visiting a dear friend. And with her, the idea of the Jewel House, that's what we called it, was created. It was her idea, actually. She was like, we got to create a home for people with special needs. It got to be called the Jewel House. I was like, wow, yeah, great idea.
1: This idea involves two triplexes, similar to this one, that would have a basement unit, a main floor, and top floor units in each home, with a main gathering space for celebrations. Cohn believes there is a need for this, with more than a dozen people in Jasper living with autism. But because of the minimal insurance coverage, Cohn needs investors to make this a reality.
2: Would you be open to a nonprofit?
0: You know what? I've looked at nonprofits. In 25 years ago, I looked at getting a nonprofit. It's very, very difficult to get a nonprofit. But if a nonprofit that exists were to come in and say yes, see, I don't need to own it. I've relinquished myself of ownership. I don't need to own this. I know it's supposed to be here.
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8: 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Consumer insolvencies are on the rise in Canada. According to data from the Canadian Association of Insolvency and Restructuring Professionals, it is the highest quarterly volume since 2009, around the financial crisis, with roughly 17 Canadians filing for insolvency every hour during the quarter. Andre Bolduc is the immediate past chair.
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9: About 80% of filings are consumer proposals, so people try to work out a plan with their creditors as opposed to just cashing in their chips, if you will. So I think consumer confidence and what's happening on the consumer front will be something to watch going forward. I do expect, though, that regardless of what happens, because there's so much debt that households have, that you know, insolvency numbers will stay elevated.
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3: Good morning. I'm Ridley Wilson. Here's what's making news right now. A boat erupted into flames in Vancouver early Sunday morning. It wasn't in the water. It was at a strip club. A Vancouver festival, which draws thousands of people, says they've lost sponsors and revenue and may have to scale back. One of the reasons? FIFA.
13: Crumbled up cookie things.
14: For some, the Midway food is the stampede experience they most look forward to. We'll take a look at what's coming this year.
15: It will be a big game 7 for the Canadians in Buffalo against the Sabres, and it was a close one right down to the finish at the PGA Championship. Sports at 45.
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16: From the 660 News Traffic Center, I'm Rob Priest. Starting in the northwest on 10th Street at Memorial Drive, due to ongoing pavement and concrete rehab, the left lane is going to be closed off, and this will last until June 30th. But elsewhere in the city in the southeast, on Bannister Road up by Shawnee Drive, due to ongoing bridge rehab, the eastbound right lane is going to be closed off, and this will last until August 18th. But finishing things off in the city in the downtown area along 5th Street between 6th and 8th Avenues, all lanes will be closed, and this will last until Tuesday morning. But if you see a problem, issue, or concern that you want to let us know about, give us a call at 403-291-0066. And now it is time for the forecast from Environment Canada. Right now, it is 0 with a 30% chance of showers. Later on, that 30% chance will carry over as we get up to a high of 12. And Tuesday is going to bring it up to a high of 17 with sunny conditions. More traffic and weather in 10 minutes.
3: Let's begin in BC, where a parked boat went up in flames on Southwest Marine Drive in Vancouver early Sunday morning. A vessel fire is unusual in an urban setting, but where the boat was parked is raising eyebrows. It sat in the parking lot of the Gallery Show Lounge Strip Club. As we told you earlier this month, the club is not getting its liquor license back, despite the owner appealing the decision to the BC Supreme Court. The court ruled restoring the liquor license was going to pose a clear danger to the public. The club has been on police radar for years, and the court considered evidence of violence and alleged drug trafficking in its ruling. Vancouver Fire believed an arsonist is to blame for the boat being destroyed. Flashing lights lit up Vancouver's Mount Pleasant on Sunday night. Dozens of emergency vehicles headed over to a restaurant near Kingsgate Mall at around 11 p.m. Sources tell us people in hazmat suits headed into the restaurant. Some in the area believe it may have been because of a carbon monoxide leak. We've reached out to police, fire, and EHS about this. The Italian Day Festival Society is asking for a one-time emergency grant ahead of this year's event in Vancouver. The society says this comes as a citywide agreement with FIFA has stripped the festival of vital sponsorship revenue by taking over local street banner advertising spaces on Commercial Drive. Melissa DiGenova is the president of the society.
17: Our sponsors would see their names up next to the Little Italy banners on Commercial Drive activated in time for Italian Day on the Drive. And unfortunately, this year, that will not happen.
3: She warns that without the $60,000 fund, organizers will face hard decisions and will need to scale back popular attractions for the free all-ages event that typically draws hundreds of thousands of people. The motion asking for funds goes to City Hall on Wednesday. A shocking mid-air collision happened during an air show at Mountain Home Air Force Base outside of Boise, Idaho this weekend. ABC's Melissa Dawn with details.
18: The pair of naval jets, two Navy EA-18G Growlers, appear to collide just 2 miles northwest of the base. A harrowing scene of sparks and debris flying as the jets descend. Four parachutes immediately deploying, the air crews ejecting from the aircraft. The jets crashing to the ground, erupting into a massive plume of smoke. The four aviators' parachutes continuing their deployment in front of the smoke and wreckage.
3: A recent report from Statistics Canada says millennials are living with their parents longer than the previous generations and are also buying fewer homes. Our Joel Mendelson is speaking with Calgarians about the challenges of buying a home.
19: One man I spoke with says he's given up on becoming a homeowner.
20: Not only can we not afford one, but people don't want to be planning for that long.
19: Stewart says there's a number of factors that contribute to the trend, a couple of them being home prices and wanting to live in a big city. But technology also plays a role.
20: We want to do things. We actually want success. There's never been another time in your life where you can pull out the thing in your pocket, has access to the internet, watch a motivational video and say, it could be me.
19: Another woman says she's confident she'll be able to buy a home in a smaller town, just not Calgary. But she says for university grads looking to buy a home, it's also challenging.
21: Starting out, getting a job in that career, hopefully by 23, like if you can, and just rent's so expensive and everything's gone up. So it's just hard to get a leg up out there.
19: Joel Mendelson, City News, Calgary.
3: Would you eat food out of a dumpster? Our Angelina Orvelli joined some Metro Vancouver dumpster divers who say they frequently find food that's sealed and is thrown away.
22: Yeah. Someone wants to give you company.
23: But I had to take a look for myself at what could really be found in the dumpsters they visit in these industrial parks. And it didn't take long to find sealed bags of flour, breadcrumbs, and much more.
22: You're right there, Angelina?
24: Yeah.
22: Okay.
23: It seems today's run was a success.
25: It's not often we find a big score like this. It's quite uncommon, actually. So it's been really nice to be able to hit this one for the past weeks and be able to actually get some stuff out of it. It's a way for us to spend time together. It feels nice to do this, knowing that a lot of what we do, we give away to other people. And it's quite a bit of fun, I find.
23: Today's run saw them return home with roughly over 200 items, with their next meetup planned for June.
22: There are definitely some people who think that their cupboards are a little bit bare sometimes. And to get a bottle of hot sauce, fresh habanero, that make a little bit easier.
23: Just going to show in a world where so much can be thrown away, one person's trash can still be someone else's lifeline. Angelina Ravelli, City News, Coquitlam.
3: With summer around the corner, the need to donate blood or plasma is becoming more crucial.
26: We can't take our foot off the gas.
16: That's from Craig Nielsen, Community Development Manager of Canadian Blood Services, referring to a campaign they're doing to fill every donation chair during the summer. This month, they're focusing on connection, purpose, and the sense of community that people experience when they donate blood or plasma. He says right now, more than ever, people across Canada are looking for ways to feel connected and be a part of something bigger.
26: In these times of year when everybody is getting excited for summer and the vacations kind of instill, we sometimes do see a dip in donations. So that's where we're just looking to fill every donation chair.
16: He said the campaign isn't just about raising donations throughout the summer, but about getting first-time donors too. And with only 2% of those eligible currently donating and demand continuing to grow, summertime isn't an excuse not to give. I'm Anthony Atanasoff.
3: Summer means travel, and travel means tourism. Banff is expecting a deluge of people visiting, which means a lot of traffic.
27: Banff is just so picture postcard.
28: Yeah, yeah.
27: Beautiful.
28: A little bit like Queenstown, New Zealand.
29: It's the May long weekend. Although it may not have quite felt like it this weekend, warmer weather is coming. And for many folks, it's time to start planning their summer getaways. Banff is likely on the list for many Canadian and international travelers. These two, who are visiting from New Zealand, just returned from a tour of Tunnel Mountain.
27: I've seen elk, long-haired sheep.
28: The big sheep.
27: On the tour this morning, we saw two bears.
30: Of course, the beautiful views. It's so nice out here, the hiking. We really enjoy hiking, and we're here on a family trip.
29: Albertans who don't have to travel too far are encouraged to visit Banff during the less busy periods outside of the summer months. Amir Shah, City News, Banff.
3: For some, it's their favorite part of Stampede, the food. And now we know what's included this year.
31: Yahoo!
14: There are savory options, including pizza slices dipped and fried in corn dog batter, charcoal fish burgers, and Korean barbecue poutine. There's also no shortage of desserts, matcha mini donuts, and deep-fried butter Oreos. And of course, a lot of bold, unique, and downright bizarre options as well, including hash brown ice cream sandwiches, spicy dill pickle cotton candy, and ramen donuts. Your chance to try some of these meals will be on July the 3rd, when the Calgary Stampede officially kicks off. I'm Tark Hoffman.
3: A special festival is coming soon in BC, and the filmmakers involved are racing the clock this weekend.
0: Have you been seeing more large, disjointed groups of people running around with film gear in recent days? If so, there's a reason for that. BC is in the midst of experiencing one of its most frenetic periods of creativity ever.
1: It is BC Film Super Bowl.
0: There are nearly 200 teams scattered across the province producing movies, bound by one major constraint. They only have 48 hours to do it.
1: Basically, people are allowed to do anything in their films that is still within international laws.
0: The Run and Gun Indie Film Festival is in its 11th year, and it's becoming more popular than ever.
2: It sold out in 2 minutes, and so we expanded it. We usually have 150 or 160. This year we went no limits. And so basically there could be 3,000 people making films right now.
0: Films will be screened at Vancouver's Rio Theater over several days towards the end of June, with the final competition and gala happening at the Orpheum on July 4th. Jack Rabb, City News, Vancouver.
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16: From the 660 News Traffic Center, I'm Rob Priest. Starting in the northwest on Sarcee Trail up by 16th Avenue, due to ongoing pavement and concrete rehab, the left lane is going to be closed off, and this will last until June 30th. But elsewhere in the city, in the northeast on 7th Avenue up by Bridge Crescent, due to ongoing stormwater main replacement, the east and westbound road is going to be closed off, and this will last until May 20th. Finishing things off in the city in the southeast on 36th Street up by Memorial Drive to 8th Avenue, due to ongoing pavement rehab and concrete work, the southbound left and right lanes are going to be closed, with speeds reduced to 50 kilometers, and this will last until September 30th. But if you see a problem, issue, or concern that you want to let us know about, give us a call at 403-291-0066. And now it is time for the forecast from Environment Canada. Right now it is a low of zero with a 30% chance of showers. That 30% chance will carry over into later on as we get up to a high of 12. And Tuesday is going to pick it up to a high of 17 with sunny conditions. More traffic and weather in 10 minutes.
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3: Good morning. I'm Ridley Wilson. Here's what's making news right now. Vancouver fire crews are saying arson might be why a boat caught on fire in a strip club parking lot Sunday. This comes after the club was denied a liquor license earlier this month. Banff is predicting big crowds this summer with the Canada Strong Park Pass coming back for another year. If you don't want the rush, it's better to go in the off-season. And after sports, we're hearing efforts in Alberta's capital to celebrate a pro-federal petition. From Sportsnet Radio, here's our Randolph Fairbairn.
10: The NHL playoffs will continue with a massive Game 7 after the Buffalo Sabres staved off elimination in an 8-3 win over the Canadiens in Game 6 to force Game 7 in Buffalo. The puck drops at 4:30. You can see all the action on Sportsnet. The winner of the series heads on to the Eastern Conference Final to take on the Carolina Hurricanes. It'll start on Thursday. The Western Conference Final is set to go between the Vegas Golden Knights and the Colorado Avalanche. Game 1 is Wednesday in Denver. Canada will be back in action at the World Hockey Championship in Switzerland after their off day. They're 2-0 with wins over Sweden and Italy. They'll meet the Swiss at 7:20 a.m. The Vancouver Canadiens closed out their series with Everett at Nat Bailey Stadium. They get a 7-2 win to get a split in the series. Next up, they start a set in Spokane on Tuesday. The Blue Jays closed out a three-game series with the Tigers in Motown with a 4-1 win. They'll be in New York to start a big four-game series against the Yankees. Game 1 starts at 4:05 on Sportsnet 1. Elsewhere in the East, the Rays beat the Marlins, Baltimore over Washington, and the Mets beat the Yankees while the Braves took care of the Red Sox. The Vancouver Whitecaps had their 7-game unbeaten streak snapped in Houston against the Dynamo, losing 1-0. Vancouver closes out MLS play before the World Cup begins with a match in San Diego on Saturday. From the Sports Center, I'm Randolph Fairbairn.
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3: You're listening to News Radio. An Edmonton city councillor wants to ingrain the love Albertans have for Canada in a street sign. Michael Jans will be submitting an application to rename a portion of 99th Avenue in front of the Alberta Legislature in Edmonton to Forever Canadian Avenue. Forever Canadian, the name of a pro-federalist petition that gathered its requisite signatures in December. The province's lawmakers have yet to decide whether the petition's proposed question, "Do you agree that Alberta should remain within Canada," will be on a ballot in a fall referendum or to a vote in the legislature. Jan says putting the petition's name on a street sign is a great way for future generations to remember this moment in time when thousands of Albertans mobilized to express their love for Canada. A fire ban in Rocky View County in Alberta has been downgraded to an advisory. Officials say changing conditions led to the move, which applies to East and West Rocky View County. The current conditions now pose a moderate fire risk. Fire permits will not be issued for any fires, and any pre-existing permits remain suspended during an advisory. Burning is banned unless in some scenarios. Those include indoor household fireplaces, burning barrels, camp stoves, barbecues, and propane or natural gas fire pits. You can visit albertafirebans.ca for more information. Experts say Canada's real estate market hasn't quite bloomed this spring, delaying the anticipated rebound from last year's downturn.
15: BMO senior economist Robert Kafsic says the conditions needed for a big rebound simply aren't in place at this point. Affordability has improved, but home prices and mortgage rates haven't come down enough to move the needle. The slow pace is also the culmination of factors, including the lack of population growth last year, which chilled the rental market and led to much lower investor demand for condos. However, Kafsic says there could be a reason for optimism given the resilience of the Canadian economy in the face of trade disruptions and global conflict. Michelle Zedekian, The Canadian Press.
3: Gut health impacts your digestion, energy, immunity, and inflammation. Arjiva Fragiskatos is learning how to have a healthy gut with food and nutrition expert Rose Reisman.
17: Rose Reisman says there are many signs of poor gut health.
18: Constipation or diarrhea, acid reflux or heartburn, food sensitivities or intolerances, chronic fatigue or low energy, brain fog, skin issues like, you know, acne, eczema, rosacea.
17: She says there are several foods that help support a healthy gut.
18: It's fiber, so it supports digestion, feeds good gut bacteria, beans, leafy greens, berries, oats, nuts, Then you want good protein, lean protein. That stabilizes your blood sugar, keeps you full.
17: Reisman says another gut-friendly suggestion is to eat slowly and include plants.
18: Don't fear carbs, especially complex carbs. Your gut thrives on fiber. And stress and sleep also affect digestion more than people realize.
17: She also says you should avoid processed foods and excess alcohol. I'm Eva Fragiscatos.
3: 60 seconds, got your traffic.
19: I'm Bridget, a Canadian semi-pro track and field athlete. A few years ago, I was training full-time and chasing my Olympic dream. Then everything changed. In less than a year, I was in two separate car accidents, neither of them my fault. I couldn't train, couldn't work, and felt like I was losing my future. I did everything I could to heal, including doctors, specialists, and therapy. But my insurance company dismissed my symptoms, and I had to fight to prove I was even injured. Then I found Resolute Law. From the very first meeting, they listened. They believed me. Murray Harris took on my case and told me we were going to get through this. They handled the legal battle so I could focus on the real fight, reclaiming my health, my life, and my dream. I got better, slowly. I returned to the track. I trained harder than ever. I won titles, broke records, and came back stronger than I ever imagined. Resolute Law helped make this comeback possible. If you're struggling and no one's listening, call Resolute Law Group. Because of them, I'm just getting started. Resolute Law Group, fighting for you so you can fight for yourself.
16: From the 660 News Traffic Center, I'm Rob Priest. Starting in the northwest on 10th Street at Memorial Drive, due to ongoing pavement and concrete rehab, the left lane is going to be closed off, and this will last until June 30th. But elsewhere in the city in the southeast, on Bannister Road up by Shawnee Drive, due to ongoing bridge rehab, the eastbound right lane is going to be closed off, and this will last until August 18th. But finishing things off in the city in the downtown area along 5th Street between 6th and 8th Avenues, all lanes will be closed, and this will last until Tuesday morning. But if you see a problem, issue, or concern that you want to let us know about, give us a call at 403-291-0066. And now it is time for the forecast from Environment Canada. Right now it is zero with a 30% chance of showers. Later on, that 30% chance will carry over as we get up to a high of 12. And Tuesday is going to bring it up to a high of 17 with sunny conditions. More traffic and weather in 10 minutes.
3: Massive wildfire 2 years ago devastated the tourist town of Jasper, Alberta. Rebuilding efforts continue. As part of this City Connect special, our James Dunn is hearing about progress.
20: There's a strong contrast when you drive in Jasper street by street and see the progress of rebuilding. One property nearly complete, ready to welcome a family back home, but next door, an empty pit of dirt as if no work has been done at all since the fire. With about 40% of lots yet to submit permits to rebuild, battles with insurance companies continue. The two-year anniversary is a critical point, as that's the deadline to file any insurance claims. Jasper's mayor knows there were many uninsured or underinsured, putting the thought of a full rebuild into question, along with people simply choosing to move on.
21: A number of seniors were displaced from the community because of the fire. Some of them have not yet been able to return. They've settled in other communities to kind of get their bearings and figure out what they're going to do. And I'm sure that many of them are struggling internally with the prospect of a rebuild. My hope is that everyone who wants to return is ultimately able to return. There will be some who make other decisions, and that's justifiable, and I accept that may be the case for some. But for those who want to return, my hope is that they're able to.
20: For Mike Day, who owns Evil Dave's Grill, there were hurdles while rebuilding his home that took a long time to sort out. But before shovels could go into the ground, first the soil needed to be tested so that it was safe to be around. Some homeowners could have the cost of it covered by insurance, but others paid thousands of dollars for second and third tests.
22: I think it felt, for a lot of us, I think it felt like we were all trying to navigate the same path with no sense of direction. And so we got the sample, and then it went away, and then we just, what was the next step? And we didn't know what the next step was. And then we got a letter from Parks Canada that said we didn't pass and we could sign off on the lease and we could build, and we were just confused. We called, like, what are you doing? And they didn't tell us that we failed the first one. So then we had to get another one done, but we had to go to our insurance company to see if they'd pay for it. Then Red Cross jumped in to say they were going to pay for the second ones. And then the time that it took in the lab for that second was just felt like forever.
20: Parks Canada was not able to accommodate an on-camera interview in Jasper, but was able to meet virtually. The Recovery Coordination Center's acting director says the standards are agreed by federal and provincial environment ministers.
1: We know the top part of the soil is going to be contaminated under a burnt house, obviously, so that top part of the soil will be removed. But if it didn't pass, it would have to be dug to a lower depth, tested again. And there were some properties that unfortunately had to go through a few rounds of that. And obviously, you know, the more rounds of that you need to do, the more expensive it's going to get. By and large, this was covered by insurance companies, but everyone's insurance dealt with this slightly differently. So it's really on a case-by-case basis.
20: Parks Canada says all residential properties have now passed soil testing, with a handful of industrial properties still in the testing phase. At this time, it's estimated a permit can be approved with a complete application in about 4 weeks. It's longer if there are issues with the application. For Day, he experienced growing pains as the rebuild efforts were in the very early stages.
2: What was the process like from your perspective on from the first application to shovels in the ground?
22: We got into the development mix in August. We reached out and said we fully intend to rebuild. Our house was only 7 years old, so the plans were all digital and new, everything was there. We thought it would be real easy. We just thought they would go, they just approved it, just check, give me the permit and I'll start building. That was naive. That is not how it unfolded. And I think there's a bit of overwhelming nature to the number of permits coming in, I think might have been a part of it. I think that Parks Canada was working on the process as we were in the process, so we had to keep repeating steps.
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25: 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She says AI, specifically ChatGPT, can be an important tool in guiding your financial planning, especially if you can't afford professional coaching. Keene says it's not about finding all the answers, but asking better questions.
26: Yes, it's not perfect, but gosh, you take all of the books out there, all of the apps, all of the information from the entire world that we know, and AI can probably help give you some basic fundamentals that can actually move the needle with your life.
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26: That's what this book is all about, is the newest evidence and what I've been living and teaching for 20 years, and hopefully bringing it to my readers in a format that, dare I say, is a little bit fun, entertaining, and definitely no finger wagging or shame.
25: That's Kelly Keene, author of Save Yourself, A New Approach to Thinking About Money and Taking Control of Your Financial Future. And with your weekend business report.
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17: Good morning and happy Victoria Day. It is Monday, May 18th. I'm Andrea Montgomery. Here's what's making news right now. The homicide unit is on scene in Sunridge after a man was found dead in a hotel room last night. Hantavirus has been confirmed in British Columbia, the first lab-confirmed case in Canada.
7: History in motion. That's what Alberta country singer Cor Blund is calling his three-day trip for the Ride for Water, Not Cold petition.
17: And it is Victoria Day, a look at what is open and closed, and Queen V's connection to this province coming up.
8: The Blue Jays won 2 out of 3 in Detroit, and they get set to play the Yankees later today. And it's Game 7 for Montreal and Buffalo tonight. Sports at 45.
17: 660 News Time, 601. Time for a look at traffic and weather together on the ones with Tim Schutz in the 660 News Radio Traffic Center. How are things this Monday on May long? Tim, normally I'm camping. This is weird for me. I don't even know what happens.
8: Well, it's a good thing you're not camping because you'd freeze your tushy off.
17: You just start a bigger fire.
8: Yeah, exactly. Yes, I guess. Throw in the picnic table for sure. Anyway, it's construction season now that the long weekend has started. And of course, downtown, it's been quite a mess for at least the C train, all downtown stations along 7th Avenue, as well as Victoria Park Stampede Station and a few surrounding stations are closed. Shuttle buses replacing C train service between affected stations because of some construction that's going on the rail line. It's right outside our building here. And regular service should hopefully start again tomorrow morning, but keep that in mind. But we'll certainly keep you up to date on anything else that's going on. Monday's going to be a fairly busy day on the highways with the last day of the long weekend. But if you have any updates, give us a call, 403-291-0066. 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Latest forecast from Environment Canada. Frost warning in effect. Chances showers this afternoon, a high of 14. Cloudy tonight down to +2 with a risk of fog. Tomorrow, sunny and a high of 17. Then Wednesday, chances showers and a high of 12 degrees. Currently in Calgary, we're sitting at 0.
17: Thank you, Tim. 660 News Time, 603. And some breaking news to start the day. The homicide unit is investigating after a man was found dead at a hotel in the city's northeast last night. Officers got the call just after 11 p.m. to the Emerald Hotel and Suites on Sunridge Boulevard. The initial call was about a person in medical distress, but when crews got there, a man was found dead inside a room. One person was taken into custody. At this point, it's not clear exactly what happened. Police say it is a targeted incident. An investigation is underway. An autopsy is scheduled for tomorrow. Well, Canadian health officials continue to watch the situation closely now that one person in British Columbia has tested positive for hantavirus. The person is currently in isolation at a Victoria hospital. It is the first lab-confirmed case in Canada. 3 people have died. 11 cases have been confirmed in this outbreak. Throughout the country, there are 9 people who were considered to be high risk for exposure. They are also all isolating, either in Ontario, BC, or even here in Alberta. Health officials say that the risk of further spread is still low because all the cases so far are linked to that cruise ship that is now docked in the Netherlands. Well, now what? In case you missed it last week, Prime Minister Mark Carney and Premier Daniel Smith have signed a major energy deal. Now the clock is ticking on what comes next. The agreement sets up a new oil pipeline proposal.
9: but it comes with conditions. Alberta must first submit a full plan to Ottawa by July 1st. The federal government says it will try to fast-track it as a project of national interest by October. There's also a climate trade-off. Alberta has agreed to raise the industrial carbon price significantly by 2040 to $130 per ton, although that is less than what was initially planned by the Trudeau-era government, which was $170 per ton. Ottawa says if the pipeline can move ahead, only if there is a massive carbon capture project moving forward, too. The plan could eventually lead to construction as early as 2027, but there are still major hurdles, including Indigenous consultation, working with the BC government, and finalizing the route. Well, millennials, it seems, are not eager to buy homes anymore. Joel Mendelson has a closer look.
7: Young people are living with their parents longer and buying fewer homes than older generations. That's according to a recent Stats Canada report that suggests it's a common trend among people 25 to 39 in large cities. Alternatively, this Calgary lawyer says overall it's become more difficult to buy a home in Canada due to inflation and other economic factors, but adds that he's just not ready to buy.
10: I'm happy renting. I think buying real estate is when you sort of are getting ready to settle down, and I'm still working away, and I'm happy to rent for the time being.
7: I asked Finney if buying a home at a young age is a thing of the past. He says it depends on how lucky you are.
10: I know many people that got money from their parents to sort of put down deposits and buy condos and houses at an early age. And they've actually now since used those houses or condos as a secondary source of income and are now renting themselves.
7: Joel Mendelson, City News, Calgary.
9: Well, that price of gas has been pretty nasty heading into the long weekend. Right now, the current price on average to fill up is $1.85 in Calgary. It was about $1.89 before camping kicked off on Friday, though. Despite that, it seems a lot of Canadians are planning to travel this summer.
11: With the Canada Strong Pass back for the summer season, offering free admission to national parks, Banff is preparing for record summer traffic. The town's total area is less than 4 square kilometers, and it recorded nearly 7 million vehicles last year. That is up to 30,000 vehicles every day in the summer.
13: We come here like every year. It's like in within the driving distance. My wife just laughing in this nature's mountains, and we come here like every year.
11: Traffic in Banff was 4% higher last year than in 2024. And in a news release, the town says it has few tools left to address the ever-increasing vehicle volume. The town's mayor says, "We are expecting another record year for vehicles coming into Banff due to the Canada Strong Free Pass for entering the national park, the booming population growth in the nearby Calgary region, and the desire of many Canadians to vacation at home." Amr Shah, City News, Banff.
9: Well, the three-day ride for Water Not Coal trip was in Calgary and Edmonton this weekend, continuing to gather signatures for that petition. Joel Mendelson reports.
7: Laura Lang is a third-generation rancher in Nanton and says coal mining activities affect everything from wildlife to agriculture. Adding that southern Alberta has been experiencing a drought for years, so there's already too little water for drinking. Lang says the goal to prevent coal mining is for the future of the province.
15: Not a short-term gain. You know, we hear lots about jobs. Well, the mountains and water provide a lot of jobs outside of coal. And the jobs they provide are sustainable in agriculture and ranching. And we want them to remain that way for centuries to come and generations to come.
7: Joel Mendelson, City News, Calgary.
9: Well, Alberta teachers wrapped up their annual convention in Calgary this weekend with hundreds in attendance. ATA President Jason Schilling saying since the strike, educators have been hit with a wave of policy changes. Post media reports, along with gender policy shifts, Schilling says new requirements for literacy and numeracy testing means teachers have been in a constant state of adjustment. Another point of contention is Bill 25, which seeks to remove politics and ideology from classrooms. Schilling says he's concerned that will limit teachers' abilities to battle misinformation. Well, it is a long weekend. Happy sleep-in day. Some services are closed or running on holiday hours. Banks, post offices, and libraries are closed today. Calgary Transit on a Sunday schedule. But if you are in a spring cleaning blitz, landfills are open in Calgary. If you're looking for something to do, it is opening weekend for both Callaway Park and Heritage Park. Both of them now open daily for the season. And the Monday of May long weekend is always the third week of May. As you may have guessed, it is in honor of Queen Victoria, who was the reigning monarch when Canada was formed. Now, Victoria never visited Alberta or even Canada during her reign, but this province was named after her fourth daughter, Princess Louise Caroline Alberta. She married the Governor General, the Marquis of Lorne. Recognize that name? And after Princess Alberta also comes the name for Lake Louise. 660 News Time, 610. Traffic and weather after this.
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9: 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How'd you sleep, Tim?
8: I slept fantastically. Good. Is that such a word, fantastically?
9: Well, I mean, if that's what's coming out of your sleep, I guess.
8: I guess. It was very, very good. I'm very happy that I can sleep well, not like other people that maybe get to it. I can go on forever. This could be a talk show, but
9: you're not going to just talk back and forth.
8: Exactly.
9: But people have changed the station thrice. They're coming back and forth waiting for that traffic report.
8: Yes, and I should mention that because it's Holiday Monday, it's going to be busy on the highways, and I'm just having a look at 5101 Alberta, and of course, still early in the morning, but you know it's going to pick up a little later on this afternoon with people traveling back from all their long weekend adventures. But if you do have any updates in traffic, give us a call, 403-291-0066. 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Lease a 2026 Rogue S all-wheel drive for 36 months, $99 weekly, zero down at 0% at the corner of McLeod Trail and James McKevitt Road. Latest forecast from Environment Canada, that frost warning is all over with now. Chance of showers this afternoon, high of 14. Cloudy tonight, down to 2 with a risk of frost. Tomorrow, sunny and 17. Wednesday, chance of showers and 12. And Thursday, sunny and a high of 17. Currently in Calgary, we're sitting at 0.
9: Thank you, Tim. 660 News Time, 612. This morning's top story is coming up.
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9: Good morning. Right now it is 0 degrees, but with sunshine in Calgary. I'm Andrea Montgomery. Here are your top stories right now. Well, the homicide unit is on scene in Sunridge at the Emerald Hotel and Suites after a man died in a hotel room last night. Emergency crews initially got the call about a man being in medical distress. When they arrived, they did find him deceased. One person was taken into custody. Police say it was a targeted incident, no risk to the public. The investigation is just getting started on that one. An autopsy is scheduled for tomorrow. Health officials continue to keep an eye on the spread of hantavirus after one person in British Columbia being the first lab positive for the virus. That person is isolating in a Victoria hospital. That, of course, connected to that cruise ship that is now docked in the Netherlands across the country. Other people, nine of them, are also isolating who are being considered high risk for the exposure. And now for a look at sports from Sportsnet 960 The Fan. Here's Tim.
8: Vladdy Jr. hit his third home run of the season. Dalton Varsho had two hits, scored two runs, and an RBI, and starter Kevin Gausman pitched six innings of scoreless ball as the visiting Toronto Blue Jays beat the Detroit Tigers 4-1 yesterday to win two of three games in their weekend series. The Blue Jays open a four-game series today against the host New York Yankees. Canadian Shea Gilgeous-Alexander of the Oklahoma City Thunder won the league's Most Valuable Player Award yesterday for the second consecutive year. The native of Hamilton, Ontario, becomes the 18th player to win at least two MVP awards and the 14th to win them back-to-back. Aaron Ray has become the first English-born player in more than a century to capture the PGA Championship yesterday. The 31-year-old is the first player of Indian heritage to win a major. And all teams have been determined for the 2026 Memorial Cup, which gets underway Friday in Kelowna. The Everett Silvertips will represent the Western Hockey League, and the Kelowna Rockets are the host team. And Game 7 between Montreal and Buffalo is tonight. The winner moves on to the Eastern Final against Carolina. Sports at 15 and 45 or anytime at sportsnet.ca.
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9: You're listening to 660 News Radio. I'm Andrea Montgomery. Ukraine has launched one of its largest drone strikes on Russia this weekend, targeting a Moscow suburb. ABC's Alex Prochet reports.
12: Vladimir Putin, who has claimed his war could be coming to an end, intensifying his attacks on Ukraine. Ukraine responding, deploying a barrage of drones on Moscow, the largest assault of its kind in more than a year. Moscow officials say one woman was killed when her home was hit, rescuers scouring debris for another person. In all, at least four people were killed across Russian regions.
9: Russia reports at least a dozen injuries related to the Ukrainian drone strikes. A rare variant of Ebola disease causing concerns among health authorities in Africa now. More than 20 outbreaks have taken place in Congo and Uganda. Dr. Jean Kasaya, Director General of Africa Centers for Disease Control and Prevention, says that Western countries need to make an investment in Africa in vaccines and therapeutics to fight Ebola.
14: Western countries, they don't understand that when Africa is affected, they are also at risk because people are fleeing every day. And it means building strong system supporting Africa, investing in Africa.
9: The World Health Organization has declared an Ebola outbreak in the Democratic Republic of Congo a public health emergency of international concern. The agency says the outbreak in Congo's eastern Ituri province has seen around 246 suspected cases and 80 deaths reported, and it does meet the criteria of a pandemic emergency. Traffic and weather 1 minute away.
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0: Moving along just fine. Trans-Canada east and westbound looking clear, and Highway 2 south down to Fort McLeod, clear sailing. It is early, but later on this afternoon, it will get busy. If you do see trouble in traffic, give us a call, 403-291-0066. What do you need in a financial partner to keep your business growing? ATB is the partner you need. Now the forecast from Environment Canada. Chance of showers this afternoon, high of 14. Cloudy tonight, risk of frost down to 2 degrees. Tomorrow, sunny and 17. Wednesday, chance of showers and 12. Thursday, sunny and 17. And Friday, sunny and 19. It's currently 0 in Calgary.
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5: Well, despite some pockets of Canada going on a home-building tear last year, the Business Council of Canada warns the country is not on pace to restore housing affordability. The group's Vice President of Policy, Mark Demereaux, says that outside Ontario, Canadian provinces saw their fastest part of housing starts in 2025 ever. He argues that Ontario will need to pick up that pace and the other provinces will have to sustain their momentum to hit the Liberal goals of doubling the pace of home-building in the next decade.
6: Because the depth of this challenge is huge. And if you look at the CMHC numbers for what level of home building is needed to return to affordability, even with the boom that we've experienced across most of the country, we're not quite there yet.
5: A spokesperson for Housing Minister Gregor Robertson tells the Canadian Press the Liberals are sticking to their election pledge to double home construction after the parliamentary budget officer flagged the promise was missing from the spring economic update. In entertainment news, Michael is back on top and Bulgaria got their country's first ever win at Eurovision. Mike Dubusky has what made headlines this weekend in your entertainment update.
7: The biopic reclaimed the number one spot at the box office this weekend. It passed the $600 million mark globally and is now the top grossing music biopic of all time in North America. Bulgaria celebrated its first ever victory at the Eurovision Song Contest. Dara finished 173 points ahead of Israel's Noam Baton with her song Bangaranga. It's the largest winning margin in the contest's history.
8: What in the wide, wide world of sports is going on here?
7: Mel Brooks' entire career archive will soon be on display at the National Comedy Center. The collection includes nearly 150,000 documents and over 5,000 photographs, some dating back to World War II. The actor and filmmaker is credited with reshaping the cinematic comedy world with films like The Producers and Blazing Saddles. Mike Dubusky, ABC News.
5: And at the ACM Awards on Sunday night, Cody Johnson was named Male Vocalist of the Year and Entertainer of the Year. He dedicated the latter award to his friends Luke Combs and explained why in this speech.
9: I was there the night in Australia when his wife gave birth to one of their sons. And I watched the anguish and I watched the defeat on his face for not being there because he was across the world playing music in a sold out arena. And the next night, right after it, I watched him get on stage and absolutely murder the stage.
5: Rapper Drake's much-hyped Iceman album, along with the surprise drop of albums Habibti and Maid of Honor, helped the Toronto rapper break music streaming records.
10: The skies are gray in Toronto, they not a golden color.
11: Spotify says

0: Drake set three records for 2026 with his triple album release on Friday. Iceman became the most streamed album in a single day in 2026, and opening track, Make Them Cry, reached the same feat for most streamed single. Drake also became the most streamed artist in a single day so far this year.
1: Your business report is coming up.
2: I'm Chris McCusker. Have you heard of the K-shaped economy? It's more of a factor in the U.S., but the phenomenon has been creeping over the border as lower-income Canadians continue to struggle. Jim Stanford is economist and director of the Center for Future Work.
3: Two lines going in opposite directions, one going up and one going down. And that is the idea behind this concept of a K-shaped economy, where you're seeing one part of the economy doing very well, their incomes rising, their wealth rising, their prosperity rising, and much of the rest of the economy, clearly the majority of the economy, not doing so well. Their incomes not keeping up with prices, their affordability challenges getting worse, their wealth depleting or disappearing. And we have seen over the last several years this phenomena in many countries around the world, especially in the United States. This is where the concept really originated, where you see a very small elite that has never had so much wealth, amassed more wealth than has ever been concentrated in a small group of people in human history, really, but the rest of the society struggling.
2: And it might get worse before it gets better?
3: On Tuesday, we'll get the Statistics Canada inflation reading for April. We've already seen inflation jump from 1.8% in February to 2.4% in March. I expect that April number will be 3% or higher.
2: 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And with your weekend business report, I'm Chris McCusker.
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19: Good morning. A brief look at the forecast here. Today, a chance of showers, thunder showers, that is, and a high of 14 degrees being possible. Tomorrow, sunshine on the menu. 17 is the possible high. Wednesday, yeah, could be a cloudy, little dreary, and gross day. 12 degrees, the chance of showers throughout. More coming up on traffic and weather together on the ones. 660 News Time, 6:30.
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19: Good morning, it's Victoria Day, Monday, May 18th. I'm Logan Stein, currently 0 degrees, mainly sunny in Calgary. Here's what's making headlines right now. One person's dead, another's in custody after police responded to a hotel in the Northeast last night. Hantavirus in Canada, one case confirmed in BC, 9 others isolating around the country after being deemed high risk. A recent report from Stats Canada says that millennials are living with their parents longer than previous generations and are also purchasing fewer homes. And it's Victoria Day. A brief look at what today is all about coming up.
20: The Blue Jays won 2 out of 3 in Detroit, and they get set to play the Yankees later today. And it's Game 7 for Montreal and Buffalo tonight. Sports at 45.
19: 660 News Time, 6:31. Time for your latest look at traffic and weather together on the ones. From the 660 News Radio Traffic Center on this Victoria Day, here's Tim Schutz.
20: Good morning, Logan. And yeah, we're here and we're working, we're smiling. And downtown Calgary has been a bit of a mess over the long weekend because crews are working on the C train line downtown, and Stampede Station also affected. But basically, there's lots of road closures. And right outside our building at 7th Avenue Southwest and 5th Street Southbound, it's all closed off because crews are working on that rail line, and that's all through downtown. So shuttle buses are out to get you around, and service should be back to normal by tomorrow morning. But keep that in mind if you're downtown Calgary today. If you have any updates in traffic, give us a call, 403-291-0066. 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Latest forecast from Environment Canada. Chance of showers this afternoon, high of 14. Cloudy tonight, down to 2, and the risk of frost. Tomorrow, sunny and 17. Wednesday, chance of showers and 12. And Thursday, sunny and 17. Currently in Calgary, we're sitting at 0.
19: 660 News Time, 6:33. Some breaking news out of the city's northeast this morning. Calgary police are looking into a suspicious death at Emerald Hotel and Suites on Sunridge Boulevard Northeast. Now, officers were called just after 11 o'clock last night. When they got there, they found one man dead inside. Now, police say one person is now in custody. Details are still quite limited right now, but investigators believe this was a targeted incident. An autopsy is set for Tuesday as police try to figure out what exactly happened. So, what happened next? Prime Minister Mark Carney and Premier Daniel Smith have agreed in principle on a new energy plan, but there's still a long road before any pipelines get built. The deal lays the groundwork for a new oil pipeline, but it's not a green light just yet. Alberta has until July 1st to hand in a detailed proposal to Ottawa, and the feds say they'll try to fast-track it as a project of national interest. There's also a climate component built in. The province is signing on to a much higher industrial carbon price, climbing to $130 a ton by 2040, and the pipeline would be tied to a major carbon capture project. Other things that still need to be figured out include more Indigenous consultation, working with BC's government, and figuring out the final route. If everything lines up, construction could start by 2027, next year. Canadian health officials are taking a close look at a confirmed case of hantavirus in BC. Patients currently in isolation at a hospital in Victoria, with officials watching their symptoms closely. The strain of hantavirus is different than what's normally seen because of its ability to spread from person to person in close contact. So far, 3 people have died and 11 cases have been confirmed around the world. All were connected to the cruise ship, which is now docked in the Netherlands. In Canada, there's only 1 confirmed case, but 9 people who were deemed high risk for exposure are self-isolating in several provinces, including Ontario, BC, and here in Alberta. So far, public health says the risk to the general population remains low. 660 News Time, 6:35. For at least the second time in less than 6 months, the province is investigating the death of a man who died while waiting for help in an Alberta emergency room. According to the Alberta Medical Association, the man arrived at Edmonton's Royal Alexandra Hospital on May 8th. About 8 hours later, he was dead. AMA President Dr. Brian Wurzba says the patient in the latest tragedy received some initial therapy. Because there was no stretcher spaces inside the ER, he was left in the waiting room. AHS, in an email statement, said it takes situations like this seriously and is committed to providing a safe environment that supports high-quality care. Earlier this year, the association sent a letter to the province detailing another 6 deaths in hospital over the span of 2 weeks in January. It also cited 30 cases where patients nearly died as healthcare professionals struggled amid overcrowded ERs. A recent report from Stats Canada says that millennials are living with their parents longer than previous generations and are also purchasing fewer homes. Joel Mendelson speaks of Calgarians about the challenges of buying a home.
0: One man I spoke with says he's given up on becoming a homeowner.
21: Not only can we not afford one, but people don't want to be planning for that long.
0: Stewart says there's a number of factors that contribute to the trend, a couple of them being home prices and wanting to live in a big city. But technology also plays a role.
21: We want to do things. We actually want success. There's never been another time in your life where you can pull out the thing in your pocket as access to the internet, watch a motivational video, and say, it could be me.
0: Another woman says she's confident she'll be able to buy a home in a smaller town, just not Calgary. But she says for university grads looking to buy a home, it's also challenging.
22: Starting out, getting a job in that career, hopefully by 23, like if you can, and just rent's so expensive and everything's gone up. So it's just hard to get a leg up out there.
0: Joel Mendelson, City News, Calgary.
19: Summer means travel and travel means tourism. Banff's expecting a huge deluge of people to visit, meaning a lot of traffic.
23: Banff is just so picture postcard.
24: Yeah. Yeah.
23: Beautiful.
24: A little bit like Queenstown, New Zealand.
25: It's the May long weekend. Although it may not have quite felt like it this weekend, warmer weather is coming. And for many folks, it's time to start planning their summer getaways. Banff is likely on the list for many Canadian and international travelers. These two, who are visiting from New Zealand, just returned from a tour of Tunnel Mountain.
23: I've seen elk. They're longhorn sheep.
24: The big sheep.
23: On the tour this morning, we saw 2 bears.
26: Of course, the beautiful views. It's so nice out here. The hiking. We really enjoy hiking, and we're here on a family trip.
25: Albertans who don't have to travel too far are encouraged to visit Banff during the less busy periods outside of the summer months. Amir Shah, City News, Banff.
19: An Edmonton city councillor wants to ingrain the love Albertans have for Canada in a street sign. Michael Jans will be submitting an application to rename the portion of 99th Avenue in front of the Alberta Legislature in Edmonton to Forever Canadian Avenue. Forever Canadian, the name of a pro-federalist petition that gathered its requisite signatures back in December. Now, the province's lawmakers have yet to decide whether the petition's proposed question, do you agree that Alberta should remain within Canada, will be put on a ballot in a fall referendum or a vote in the ledge. Now, Jans says putting the petition's name on a street sign is a great way for future generations to remember this moment in time when thousands of Albertans mobilize and express of their love for Canada. Some growing tension between Alberta teachers in the province front and center in Calgary this weekend. Hundreds gathering for the ATA's annual convention as frustration continues to build after last fall's labor dispute. ATA President Jason Schilling says government policy changes have been flooding the education system. Post-media reporting that those include new rules around gender identity and mandatory literacy and numeracy testing. But a major flashpoint is Bill 25, which would require teachers to stay politically neutral in the classroom. Schilling warns that could put educators in a tough spot, expected to address real-world issues without fully engaging with them. So, does May long feel early to you this year? Well, you're not wrong. The holiday Monday always lands between the 18th and 24th. And the way the math works, with the first being on a Friday, so this May long is about as early as it gets. The last time it was this early was 2020. So it marks the birthday of Queen Victoria, who is queen when Canada was formed, and Alberta's named after her daughter, Princess Louise Caroline Alberta. It's a little bit of a history lesson for you on this Victoria Day. Coming up shortly, your check on traffic and weather together on the ones.
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20: And just having a look at 511 Alberta, the highways outside of Calgary. It looks like a bit of a bluebird day out there this morning. Nice highway driving. And, of course, with Holiday Monday and people wrapping up the long weekend, it's going to be busy on the highways a little later on this afternoon. So keep that in mind. But things are looking good, bare and dry. Nice bright sunshine out there rising in the east. So if you're traveling east, make sure you get those sunglasses on. But things are looking pretty good. But if you have any updates, give us a call, 403-291-0066. AMA members always save at Shell with 3 cents off per liter. And in this day and age, that's a pretty good deal. It's a match made at the pump. Now the forecast from Environment Canada. Chance of showers this afternoon. High 14, cloudy tonight down to 2 degrees and a risk of frost. Tomorrow, sunny and 17. Wednesday, chance of showers and 12. Then on Thursday, sunny and a high of 17. Currently in Calgary, we're sitting at zero.
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19: Good morning. It's zero. Mainly sunny in Calgary this morning on this Victoria Day. I'm Logan Stein. Here's a look at some of the top stories making headlines right now. Some breaking news out of the city's northeast this morning. Police are looking into a suspicious death at a hotel in the northeast. Officers were called to the Emerald Hotel and Suites on Sunridge Boulevard last night. Shortly after 11 o'clock, when they got there, they found one person dead inside. Now, police say one person is also in custody right now. Details are limited, but investigators believe this was a targeted incident. More coming up in 15 minutes' time. Canadian health officials are taking a close look at a confirmed case of hantavirus in British Columbia. A patient currently isolating at a hospital in Victoria. Officials watching their symptoms closely. So far, three people have died and 11 cases have been confirmed all around the world. All were connected to the cruise ship, which is now docked in the Netherlands. More coming up on that. And coming up after sports, a different virus, a rare variant of Ebola, is causing lots of concerns among health officials in Africa right now. And now, if you look at sports from Sportsnet 960 The Fan, here's Tim Schutz.
20: Vladimir Guerrero Jr. hit his third home run of the season. Dalton Varsho had two hits, scored two runs, and had an RBI. And starter Kevin Gausman pitched six innings of scoreless ball as the visiting Toronto Blue Jays beat the Detroit Tigers 4-1 yesterday to win two of three games in their weekend series. The Blue Jays open up a four-game series today against the Yankees in New York. Over to golf, it was a great tournament. Aaron Ray has become the first English-born player in more than a century to capture the PGA Championship yesterday. The 31-year-old is the first player of Indian heritage to win a major. Over to hockey, all the teams have been determined for the 2026 Memorial Cup, which gets underway Friday in Kelowna. The Everett Silvertips will represent the Western Hockey League, and the Kelowna Rockets are the host team. And Game 7 between the Montreal Canadiens and the Buffalo Sabres are tonight. The winner moves on to the Eastern Final against the Carolina Hurricanes. The Western Final gets underway on Wednesday, where the Colorado Avalanche will host the Vegas Golden Knights. Sports at 15 and 45 or anytime at sportsnet.ca.
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19: Good morning. This is 660 News Radio Calgary. Thank you for tuning in on Victoria Day. A rare variant of Ebola disease is causing some concerns among health officials in Africa.
13: More than 20 Ebola outbreaks in Congo and Uganda should interest Americans and others, says a top public health official.
14: Western countries, they don't understand that when Africa is affected, they are also at risk because people are fleeing every day. And it means building strong system, supporting Africa, investing in Africa.
13: Dr. Jean Kaseya, Director General of Africa's Centers for Disease Control.
14: We cannot afford to have this outbreak in many African countries.
13: He says investments should include making vaccines in Africa.
19: That was ABC's Chuck Sievertson reporting. Several prominent tech companies are choosing to settle a lawsuit they were facing from over 1,000 school districts in the United States.
15: Lawyers for the tech firms Snap, YouTube, and TikTok have agreed to settle a closely watched case for undisclosed terms. More than 1,000 school districts across the U.S. have filed lawsuits against the tech companies, accusing them of designing products that create addictive behaviors in children, spawn mental health crises, and thus harm the education system. Meta, the owner of Facebook and Instagram, has so far not settled and is scheduled to stand trial in California next month. Mike Dubusky, ABC News.
19: The $10 billion lawsuit that U.S. President Donald Trump filed for the leak of his 2019 tax returns will be dropped if the U.S. government creates a fund to compensate people who allege they were victims of weaponization by the former Biden government. And that could include the convicts for the January 6th insurrection.
16: Sources say the proposed commission would likely be under no obligation to disclose details of operating procedures. Trump would also be allowed to remove members without cause. Democrats and some Republicans raising alarms. A spokesperson for the Trump legal team told ABC News the president continues to hold those who wrong America and Americans accountable. But there is still no word from the president himself or the Justice Department. Catherine Falders, ABC News, Washington.
19: The Business Council of Canada is giving good grades to the Liberals' housing efforts roughly a year after re-election. The group sees room for improvement. The Business Council's Vice President of Policy, Marc Desormeaux, says outside Ontario, Canadian provinces saw their fastest pace of housing starts ever in 2025. Desormeaux chalks much of last year's success up to government tax and regulatory changes to lower the cost of building.
17: Big picture, there has been some success on that front in building new homes. Question is, can we sustain it over time? And, you know, is it enough?
19: A spokesperson for Housing Minister Gregor Robertson tells the Canadian Press the Liberals are sticking to their election pledge to The double home construction after the parliamentary budget officer flagged the promise was missing from the spring economic update. Coming up right away, your look at traffic and weather on the ones.
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20: In the 660 News Radio Traffic Center, good morning. I'm Tim Schutz. It's construction season now in Calgary, now that winter's over and we're in the long weekend. Of course, McLeod Trail in the southeast as you travel northbound from Middle Lake Boulevard around Canyon Meadows Drive. Lots of construction in that area and slow-moving traffic. So take care in that area. If you have any updates, give us a call, 403-291-0066. 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Now the latest forecast from Environment Canada. Chance of showers this afternoon, high of 14. Cloudy tonight, down to 2 and a risk of frost. Tomorrow, sunny and 17. Wednesday, chance of showers and 12. Thursday, sunny and 17. And Friday, sunshine and a high of 19. Currently in Calgary, we're sitting at zero.
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19: Good morning. This is 660 News Radio Calgary. I'm Logan Stein. Chaotic scenes at Swatch stores all across the globe forced many to temporarily close following a hot new release. In New York, a massive crowd showed up outside one store. The police were later called and used pepper spray for crowd control. As ABC's Perry Rusum tells us, this wasn't the only violent incident.
21: A violent scene here in Milan, Italy. One man being shoved to the ground, another one picking up a chair. This is all for a rare pocket watch made in collaboration by Swatch and Audemars Piguet, a luxury brand. In the stores, Swatch is selling them for about $400, but online, they're being resold for thousands. In a statement, Swatch says, "We kindly ask you not to rush our stores in large numbers to acquire this product." The company says the collection will be available for several months.
19: Here in Calgary, it was a peaceful release. People lined up overnight outside of Chinook for a chance to secure the watch. Gut health impacts your digestion, your energy, immunity, and inflammation. Ziva Fragiscados reports she's talking with a healthy gut and food nutrition expert, Rose Reisman.
22: Rose Reisman says there are many signs of poor gut health.
23: Constipation or diarrhea, acid reflux or heartburn, food sensitivities or intolerances, chronic fatigue or low energy, brain fog, skin issues like, you know, acne, eczema, rosacea.
22: She says there are several foods that help support a healthy gut.
23: It's fiber, so it supports digestion, feeds good gut bacteria, beans, leafy greens, berries, oats, nuts. Then you want good protein, lean protein. That stabilizes your blood sugar, keeps you full.
22: Reisman says another gut-friendly suggestion is to eat slowly and include plants.
23: Don't fear carbs, especially complex carbs. Your gut thrives on fiber and so. And stress and sleep also affect digestion more than people realize.
22: She also says you should avoid processed foods and excess alcohol. I'm Eva Fragiscados.
19: The Michael Jackson biopic returned to the top of the box office this weekend. ABC's Mike Dubusky has the rundown.
15: Michael took in an estimated $26 million at the domestic box office this weekend. That was enough to return it to the number one slot in its fourth weekend of release.
2: Look what TJ Maxx dragged in.
15: The Devil Wears Prada 2 dropped to second place after a week in the top spot. That earned $18 million this weekend.
3: I wish Nikki Freeman loved me more than anyone in the entire world.
15: And the horror film Obsession, about a wish that goes horribly awry, scared up a respectable $16 million in its debut weekend. Mike Dubusky, ABC News.
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6: I'm Mike Eppel. The country's fast food market is set to get even more crowded with the return of Dunkin' Donuts. Dunkin' closed its last Canadian location back in 2018 after a 40-year run, but will make its return later this year under new ownership, now controlled by Inspire Brands of the U.S., partnering with Foodtastic, which already operates Second Cup and Milestones restaurants. Peter Mamas is the president and CEO of Foodtastic and says the Dunkin' brand has seen a makeover in products and marketing.
7: So Dunkin' got sold to Inspire, which is one of the largest restaurant companies, and they rejuvenized the whole brand. They made it a lot younger, a lot cooler. They introduced a lot of different beverages, iced coffees, refreshers, protein drinks. And with that, they also launched a great marketing campaign, making the whole brand younger with Matt Damon and Ben Affleck and Sabrina Carpenter. So we're actually going to bring that whole new brand into Canada.
6: And while consumers may at first draw comparisons with Canadian market leader Tim Hortons, Mama says that Dunkin' is now very different.
7: What's really put them above what we have currently available here in that category is all their drinks. And, I found out actually through my daughter. She went to school in Boston and, she goes to me, Dad, you got to come here and try Dunkin' and bring it to Canada. So when we would go visit, I would try one by one, and I just fell in love with the concepts.
6: The company is looking at opening hundreds of Dunkin' locations.
7: We're looking at late 26. Early 27 for the first few to open. We're targeting the GTA and the Montreal areas. And you figure in about 12 months from now, we'll have a run rate of about one opening every single week.
6: That's Peter Mamas, the president and CEO of Foodtastic. With your weekend business report, I'm Mike Eppel.
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26: Let's have a look at that regional weather forecast from Environment Canada. No watches or warnings in Alberta today as we continue our inch towards summer. Lethbridge, 14 degrees with a chance of rain becoming flurries later this afternoon. That chance of showers will continue through the first part of the work week, leading to sunshine towards next weekend. Medicine Hat, about the same, 14 degrees with a chance of flurries, although tomorrow you'll get off easy, 20 degrees and sunshine. Red Deer, 15 degrees with a chance of showers today, and that rain could continue overnight. To 17 tomorrow. Drumheller hitting 17 today with 20 degrees and sunshine. tomorrow. Over to the mountain parks. Rain today, rain tomorrow, rain on Wednesday. Highs of 12 degrees throughout. 660 News Time, 7 o'clock.
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26: Well, good morning. I'm Andrea Montgomery. It is Monday, May 18th, Victoria Day, and in Calgary right now, 0 degrees. Here's what's making news. The homicide unit is on scene in Sunridge after a man was found dead in a hotel room last night. The hantavirus has been lab confirmed in Canada. The first lab confirmed case, a man is isolating in a Victoria hospital.
8: History in motion. That's what Alberta country singer Cor Blund is calling his three-day trip for the Ride for Water, Not Cold petition.
26: Well, it is Victoria Day. A look at what is open and closed and Queen V's connection to this province.
20: Vladdy Jr. is finally off the schneid as he hit his third homer of the season to help the Blue Jays beat Detroit. And Shea Gilgeous-Alexander has won MVP honors in the NBA for his second year. Sports at 15.
26: 660 News Time, 7:01. Time to check on traffic and weather together. We've got Tim Schutz in the 660 News Radio Traffic Center this morning. Tim, how are you?
20: I'm doing fine. Thanks for asking. I'll ask you how you are, but I have to get into traffic first. I'm not trying to be a snob just because, you know, it's information that needs to be said.
26: Don't ask. I'm fine. It's good.
20: Okay. That's good. I know you're fine. You're just as you're as common as the sun rising and setting. Just very consistent that way. And speaking of that, it's a nice morning out there because we have a nice holiday Monday finally after that snow on Saturday. But roads are looking pretty good this morning. Just taking a look at the highways because you know they'll be busy a little later on this afternoon. But everything reported bare and dry. Of course, lots of construction around the area. But if you have any updates, give us a call 403-291-0066. 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During the Nissan head-to-head event, lease a 2026 Rogue S all-wheel drive for 36 months, $99 weekly, zero down at 0% at the corner of McLeod Trail and James McKevitt Road. Now taking a look at the forecast from Environment Canada. Chance of shower later on this afternoon and a high of 14. Cloudy tonight down to plus 2 in the risk of frost. Tomorrow, sunny and 17. Wednesday, chance of showers in 12. Then on Thursday, sunny and a high of 17. Currently in Calgary, beautiful morning out there, sunshine and 1 degree.
26: Some breaking news this morning for you. Calgary police swarming the Emerald Hotel and Suites last night in the Northeast after getting a call about a man in medical distress and then discovering that man had died. Officers were called just after 11 p.m. to that hotel on Sunridge Boulevard Northeast. One person was taken into custody from the scene. At this point, it's not clear exactly what happened, but police are saying it is a targeted incident and there's no active risk to the public. An autopsy is scheduled for tomorrow. Police are continuing to canvass witnesses and ask anyone with information to come forward or call Crime Stoppers. 660 News Time, 7:03.
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26: Well, there's only been one lab-confirmed case of hantavirus in Canada, but still health officials continue to watch the situation closely. That person has tested positive, linked to exposure on that cruise ship that is now docked in the Netherlands. The one lab-confirmed patient is a man in his 70s from the Yukon. He is currently in isolation in a Victoria hospital. Three people have died linked to that cruise. 11 cases have been confirmed. In Canada, there are 9 other people considered to be high risk for exposure who have had to isolate, including here in Alberta. Health officials say the risk of further spread from that remains low. Well, in case you missed it on Friday, Prime Minister Mark Carney and Premier Danielle Smith, big smiles and handshakes on a major energy deal. And now the clock is ticking on what happens next. The agreement sets more ground for the construction of a new pipeline, with Alberta planning to submit a full plan to Ottawa by July 1st. The federal government says it will try to fast-track it as a project of national interest by October. There's also been a big adjustment in the industrial carbon price plan. Alberta has agreed to raise its industrial carbon price to $130 per ton by 2040. That is down from an anticipated $170 a ton by that time. And Ottawa says the pipeline can only move ahead if that massive carbon capture project Pathways moves forward as well. Now, the plan could eventually lead to construction as early as 2027, but there's still much to do, including Indigenous consultation, working with the BC government, and finalizing a route for that pipeline. Well, the three-day ride for water not cool trip was in Calgary and Edmonton over the long weekend. Laura Lang is a third-generation rancher in Nanton who says coal mining affects everything in southern Alberta, which is already parched.
9: Not a short-term gain. You know, we hear lots about jobs. Well, the mountains and water provide a lot of jobs outside of coal. And the jobs they provide are sustainable in agriculture and ranching. And we want them to remain that way for centuries to come and generations to come.
26: The deadline for the Water Not Coal petition is June 10th. Alberta teachers wrapped up their annual convention in Calgary this weekend with hundreds in attendance. ATA President Jason Schilling says since the strike, educators continue to be hit with waves of policy changes. Post Media reports along with gender policy shifts. Schilling says new requirements for literacy and numeracy testing mean that teachers have been in a constant state of flux and adjustment. Another point of contention at the annual convention as Bill 25, which seeks to remove politics and ideology from schools, with Schilling saying that he is concerned that will limit teachers' ability to battle misinformation. Do you have a millennial in your life? Do they own their home? Well, increasingly, millennials are backing out of home ownership. Joel Mendelson, here's why.
10: Young people are living with their parents longer and buying fewer homes than older generations. That's according to a recent Stats Canada report that suggests it's a common trend among people 25 to 39 in large cities. Alternatively, this Calgary lawyer says overall it's become more difficult to buy a home in Canada due to inflation and other economic factors, but adds that he's just not ready to buy.
11: I'm happy renting. I think buying real estate is when you sort of are getting ready to settle down, and I'm still working away, and I'm happy to rent for the time being.
10: I asked Finney if buying a home at a young age is a thing of the past. He says it depends on how lucky you are.
11: I know many people that got money from their parents to sort of put down deposits and buy condos and houses at an early age, and they've actually now since used those houses or condos as a secondary source of income and are now renting themselves.
10: Joel Mendelson, City News, Calgary.
26: 660 News Time, 7:07. Despite the high price of gas, a lot of Canadians are expected to do some traveling this summer, including nearby. The tourist hotspot of Banff is predicting a lot of traffic because of the continuation of the Canada Strong Pass.
12: The town's total area is less than 4 square kilometers, and it recorded nearly 7 million vehicles last year. That is up to 30,000 vehicles every day in the summer.
13: We come here like every year. It's like within the driving distance. My wife just laughing in this nature's mountains, and we come here like every year.
12: Traffic in Banff was 4% higher last year than in 2024. And in a news release, the town says it has few tools left to address the ever-increasing vehicle volume. The town's mayor says, we are expecting another record year for vehicles coming into Banff. Amar Shaw, City News, Banff.
26: One Edmonton city councillor wants to see a sign, a street sign to be specific, to commemorate the push to keep Alberta part of Canada. Michael Jans is submitting an application to rename a portion of 99th Avenue in front of the legislature in Edmonton to Forever Canadian Avenue. That's also the name of the pro-federalist petition that gathered its requisite signatures in December. The province's lawmakers have yet to decide whether the petition's proposed question, do you agree that Alberta should remain within Canada, will be put on a ballot in the fall referendum or to a vote in the Ledge. Jan says the street sign would serve as a reminder to future generations of the time when thousands of Albertans mobilized to express their love for Canada. Some services are closed or running on holiday hours today for Victoria Day. Banks, post offices, and libraries are closed. Calgary Transit operating on a Sunday schedule. But if you're in a spring cleaning blitz, landfills are open today. And despite the cool weather, there's still plenty of things to do. Callaway Park and Heritage Park opening their gates for another season officially as of May long. So now they are open continuously through to the fall. And it is Victoria Day, the Monday of May long weekend, which is always the third week of May. The holiday, as you may have guessed, is in honor of Queen Victoria, the reigning monarch when Canada was formed. While Victoria never visited Alberta or Canada during her reign, fun fact, this province was actually named after her fourth daughter, Princess Louise Caroline Alberta, who married the Governor General, the Marquis of Lorne, Recognize that name. And after Princess Alberta also comes the name for Lake Louise, which was named for her. We are 1 minute away from traffic and weather together. 660 News Time, 710.
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1: When you say Canada, everybody thinks about the beaver. It's a Canadian emblem, but it's only one of the many cool creatures that call Canada home. Steve from Green Fox Windows here to tell you that the red fox is one of the most common mammals in the country. 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
26: 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Tim Schutz is in the 660 News Radio Traffic Center. How are things looking on the roads, Tim?
20: Well, it's construction time in Calgary, and especially downtown. There's been lots of work on the C train, the rails anyway, right out in front of our station here downtown. 5th Street southbound is blocked off from the rails at 7th and then to 8th. So that's, and it's all sort of along the rail line. So lots of delays downtown. And if you're traveling eastbound 9th Avenue southwest at about 6th Street, there's some barricades up in that area due to some construction. So wherever you turn downtown, it's going to be slow moving. And if you have any updates in traffic, give us a call, 403-291-0066. 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Now the latest forecast from Environment Canada. Looks like a great day today. Chance of showers this afternoon, high of 14. Cloudy tonight down to 2, and the risk of frost tomorrow, sunny and 17. Wednesday, chance of showers and 12, and Thursday, sunny and 17. Currently in Calgary, we're sitting at 1 degree.
26: Thank you, Tim. Let's have a quick look at the 660 News Radio gas price tracker. The average price to fill up in the city this morning is $1.85.7, according to Gas Buddy, which is a little bit nicer than we were heading into the weekend when we were at about $1.89. The cheapest gas to be had this morning is at Costco. Buffalo Run Boulevard is selling for $1.68. Soutina Gas Stop right next door is at $1.71. On the inner city side, there is a Centex at 19th Street Southeast selling for $1.74. That is matching the Costco prices inside town. If you're finding anything for under $1.75 this morning, you've found yourself a deal. We are 1 minute away from a look at this morning's top stories.
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26: It is 0 degrees in Calgary with sunshine. I'm Andrea Montgomery. Here are top stories this morning. Well, Calgary police are on scene in Sunridge at the Emerald Hotel and Suites after a man was found dead in a room there last night. They first got the call that the man was in medical distress. When emergency crews arrived, he had died. One person was taken into custody. At this point, it's not clear what happened. There is an autopsy scheduled for tomorrow. Police are canvassing witnesses and say it was a targeted incident with no active risk to the public. And Canadian health officials continue to keep an eye on hantavirus in Canada. There is now officially one lab-confirmed case related to that cruise ship that's now docked in the Netherlands. Three people have died off of that boat. Now for a look at sports from Sportsnet 960 The Fan. Here's Tim.
20: Vladdy Jr. hit his third home run of the season. Dalton Varsho had two hits, scored two runs, and an RBI, and starter Kevin Gausman pitched six innings of scoreless ball as the visiting Toronto Blue Jays beat the Detroit Tigers 4-1 yesterday to win two of three games in their weekend series. The Blue Jays open a four-game series today against the host New York Yankees. Canadian Shea Gilgeous-Alexander of the Oklahoma City Thunder won the league's Most Valuable Player Award yesterday for the second consecutive year. The native of Hamilton, Ontario, becomes the 18th player to win at least two MVP awards and the 14th to win them back-to-back. Aaron Ray has become the first English-born player in more than a century to capture the PGA Championship yesterday. The 31-year-old is the first player of Indian heritage to win a major. And all teams have been determined for the 2026 Memorial Cup, which gets underway Friday in Kelowna. The Everett Silvertips will represent the Western Hockey League, and the Kelowna Rockets are the host team. And Game 7 between Montreal and Buffalo is tonight. The winner moves on to the Eastern Final against Carolina. Sports at 15 and 45 or anytime at sportsnet.ca.
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26: You're listening to 660 News Radio. I'm Andrea Montgomery. Ukraine has launched one of its largest drone strikes on Russia this weekend, targeting a Moscow suburb. ABC's Alex Prochet reports.
5: Vladimir Putin, who has claimed his war could be coming to an end, intensifying his attacks on Ukraine. Ukraine responding, deploying a barrage of drones on Moscow, the largest assault of its kind in more than a year. Moscow officials say one woman was killed when her home was hit, rescuers scouring debris for another person. In all, at least four people were killed across Russian regions.
26: Russia reports at least a dozen injuries related to the Ukrainian drone strikes. A rare variant of Ebola disease causing concerns among health authorities in Africa now. More than 20 outbreaks have taken place in Congo and Uganda. Dr. Jean Kasaya, Director General of Africa Centers for Disease Control and Prevention, says that Western countries need to make an investment in Africa in vaccines and therapeutics to fight Ebola.
7: Western countries, they don't understand that when Africa is affected, they are also at risk because people are fleeing every day. And it means building strong system, supporting Africa, investing in Africa.
26: The World Health Organization has declared an Ebola outbreak in the Democratic Republic of Congo a public health emergency of international concern. The agency says the outbreak in Congo's eastern Ituri province has seen around 246 suspected cases and 80 deaths reported, and it does meet the criteria of a pandemic emergency. Traffic and weather 1 minute away.
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0: 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Now the latest forecast from Environment Canada. Chance of showers this afternoon, high of 14. Cloudy tonight down to 2 and a risk of frost. Tomorrow, sunny and 17. Wednesday, chance of showers and 12. Thursday, sunny and 17. And Friday, sunshine and a high of 19. Currently in Calgary, we're sitting at 1 degree.
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4: Well, despite some pockets of Canada going on a home building tear last year, the Business Council of Canada warns the country is not on pace to restore housing affordability. The group's vice president of policy, Mark Demereaux, says that outside Ontario, Canadian provinces saw their fastest part of housing starts in 2025 ever. He argues that Ontario will need to pick up that pace and the other provinces will have to sustain their momentum to hit the Liberal goals of doubling the pace of home building in the next decade.
5: Because the depth of this challenge is huge. And if you look at the CMHC numbers for what level of home building is needed to return to affordability, even with the boom that we've experienced across most of the country, we're not quite there yet.
4: A spokesperson for Housing Minister Gregor Robertson tells the Canadian Press the Liberals are sticking to their election pledge to double home construction after the parliamentary budget officer flagged the promise was missing from the spring economic update. In entertainment news, Michael is back on top and Bulgaria got their country's first ever win at Eurovision. Mike Dubusky has what made headlines this weekend in your entertainment update.
6: The biopic reclaimed the number one spot at the box office this weekend. It passed the $600 million mark globally and is now the top grossing music biopic of all time in North America. Bulgaria celebrated its first ever victory at the Eurovision Song Contest. Dara finished 173 points ahead of Israel's Noam Baton with her song Bangaranga. It's the largest winning margin in the contest's history.
7: What in the wide, wide world of sports is going on here?
6: Mel Brooks' entire career archive will soon be on display at the National Comedy Center. The collection includes nearly 150,000 documents and over 5,000 photographs, some dating back to World War II. The actor and filmmaker is credited with reshaping the cinematic comedy world with films like The Producers and Blazing Saddles. Mike Dubusky, ABC News.
4: And at the ACM Awards on Sunday night, Cody Johnson was named Male Vocalist of the Year and Entertainer of the Year. He dedicated the latter award to his friends Luke Combs and explained why in this speech.
8: I was there the night in Australia when his wife gave birth to one of their sons. And I watched the anguish and I watched the defeat on his face for not being there because he was across the world playing music in a sold out arena. And the next night, right after it, I watched him get on stage and absolutely murder the stage.
4: Rapper Drake's much-hyped Iceman album, along with the surprise drop of albums Habibti and Maid of Honor, helped the Toronto rapper break music streaming records.
9: The skies are gray in Toronto, they not a golden color.
10: Spotify says Drake set three records for 2026 with his triple album release on Friday. Iceman became the most streamed album in a single day in 2026, and opening track, Make Them Cry, reached the same feat for most streamed single. Drake also became the most streamed artist in a single day so far this year.
4: Your business report is coming up.
11: I'm Chris McCusker. Have you heard of the K-shaped economy? It's more of a factor in the U.S., but the phenomenon has been creeping over the border as lower-income Canadians continue to struggle. Jim Stanford is economist and director of the Center for Future Work.
12: Two lines going in opposite directions, one going up and one going down. And that is the idea behind this concept of a K-shaped economy, where you're seeing One part of the economy doing very well. They're

0: incomes rising, their wealth rising, their prosperity rising, and much of the rest of the economy, clearly the majority of the economy, not doing so well. Their incomes not keeping up with prices, their affordability challenges getting worse, their wealth depleting or disappearing. And we have seen over the last several years this phenomena in many countries around the world, especially in the United States. This is where the concept really originated, where you see a very small elite that has never had so much wealth, amassed more wealth than has ever been concentrated in a small group of people in human history, really, but the rest of the society struggling.
1: And it might get worse before it gets better.
0: On Tuesday, we'll get the Statistics Canada inflation reading for April. We've already seen inflation jump from 1.8% in February to 2.4% in March. I expect that April number will be 3% or higher.
1: 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And with your weekend business report, I'm Chris McCusker.
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5: Good morning. This is 660 News Radio Calgary. There is the slight chance of thunder showers later on this afternoon. A 30% chance, that is, and a high of 14. Tomorrow, lots of sunshine is possible with a high of 17. Wednesday, well, it could be a cloudy, dreary, rainy, gross day. 12 degrees, chance of showers in the afternoon. Have more coming up in traffic and weather together on the ones.
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5: Good morning. It is Monday, May 18th, Victoria Day. I'm Logan Stein, currently 1 degree, mainly sunny in Calgary. Here's what's making headlines right now. One person's dead and another's in custody after police responded to a hotel in the Northeast last night. Antivirus in Canada, one case confirmed in BC, nine others isolating around the country after being deemed high risk. A recent report from Stats Canada says that millennials are living with their parents longer than previous generations and are also purchasing fewer homes. And today's Victoria Day. A brief look at what today is all about coming up.
6: The Blue Jays won 2 out of 3 in Detroit, and they get set to play the Yankees later today. And it's Game 7 for Montreal and Buffalo tonight. Sports at 45.
5: 660 News Time, 7:31. 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
6: Doing fine. You know, Logan, when a long weekend hits, especially the May long weekend, it's the beginning of construction season in Calgary, and here we are, especially downtown. We see it outside of our studios, but all downtown C-Train stations along 7th Avenue, as well as Victoria Park Stampede stations, and a few surrounding others will be closed today. Shuttle buses replacing C-Train service between the affected stations. There's some rail work going on. They've been doing it all weekend long, and there's lots of road closures in downtown, and they hope to get that back up and running again tomorrow morning for the regular commute. So keep that in mind if you are coming downtown with all the road closures and such like that. So take care. But if you have any updates in traffic, give us a call, 403-291-0066. 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Now the latest forecast from Environment Canada. Chance of showers later this afternoon and a high of 14. Cloudy tonight down to 2 and a risk of frost. Tomorrow, sunny and 17. Wednesday, chance of showers and 12. And Thursday, sunny and 17. Currently in Calgary, we're at 1 degree.
5: 660 News Time, 7:33. Some breaking news this morning out of the city's northeast. Calgary police are looking into a suspicious death that happened at Emerald Hotel and Suites on Sunridge Boulevard Northeast. Now, officers were called just after 11 o'clock last night. When they got there, they found one man dead inside. Police say one person is now in custody. Details are still limited right now, but investigators believe this was a targeted incident. An autopsy is set for tomorrow as police try to figure out what exactly happened. So, what happens next? Prime Minister Mark Carney and Premier Daniel Smith have agreed in principle on a new energy plan, but there's still a long road ahead before any pipeline could be built. The deal lays the groundwork for a new oil pipeline, but it's not a green light completely just yet. Alberta has until July 1st to hand in a detailed proposal to Ottawa, and the feds say they'll try to fast-track it as a project of national interest. There's also a climate component built in. The province signing on to a much higher industrial carbon price, climbing to $130 a ton by 2040. And the pipeline would be tied to a major carbon capture project. Other things that still need to be figured out include more Indigenous consultation, working with BC's government, and figuring out the final route. If everything lines up, construction could start by 2027.
3: 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Developing story.
5: Canadian health officials are taking a close look at a confirmed case of hantavirus in British Columbia. The patient, currently in isolation at a hospital in Victoria, with officials watching their symptoms closely. The strain of hantavirus is different than what's normally seen because of its ability to spread from person to person in close contact. So far, 3 people have died and 11 cases have been confirmed all around the world. All were connected to the cruise ship, which is now docked in the Netherlands. In Canada, only 1 confirmed case, but 9 people were deemed high risk for exposure after self-isolating in several provinces, including Ontario, BC, and here in Alberta. So far, health officials say the risk to the general population remains low. 660 News Time, 7:35. For at least the second time in less than 6 months, the province is investigating the death of a man who died while waiting for help in an Alberta emergency room. According to the Alberta Medical Association, the man arrived at Edmonton's Royal Alexandra Hospital on May 8th. About 8 hours later, he was dead. AMA President Dr. Brian Wersba said the patient, in this latest tragedy, received some initial therapy. Because there were no stretcher spaces inside the ER, he was left in the waiting room. AHS, in an email statement, says it takes situations like this seriously and is committed to providing a safe environment that supports high-quality care. Earlier this year, the association sent a letter to the province detailing another 6 deaths in hospital over the span of 2 weeks back in January. It also cited 30 cases where patients nearly died as healthcare professionals struggled amid overcrowded ERs. Late last year, a 44-year-old father died at Edmonton's Grey Nuns Community Hospital after waiting nearly 8 hours for care. The province ordered a judge-led inquiry into that death in January and announced it was creating a program to see physicians help triage patients. Wersba said the triage program is still not in place. A recent report from Stats Canada says that millennials are living with their parents longer than previous generations and are also purchasing fewer homes.
7: One man I spoke with says he's given up on becoming a homeowner.
8: Not only can we not afford one, but people don't want to be planning for that long.
7: Stewart says there's a number of factors that contribute to the trend, a couple of them being home prices and wanting to live in a big city. But technology also plays a role.
8: We want to do things. We actually want success. There's never been another time in your life where you can pull out the thing in your pocket as access to the internet, watch a motivational video, and say, it could be me.
7: Another woman says she's confident she'll be able to buy a home in a smaller town, just not Calgary. But she says for university grads looking to buy a home, it's also challenging.
9: Starting out, getting a job in that career, hopefully by 23, like if you can, and just rent's so expensive and everything's gone up. So it's just hard to get a leg up out there.
7: Joel Mendelson, City News, Calgary.
5: Summer means travel, and travel means tourism. Banff's expecting a lot of people to visit, which means a lot of traffic.
10: Banff is just so picture postcard.
11: Yeah, yeah.
10: Beautiful.
11: A little bit like Queenstown, New Zealand.
12: It's the May long weekend. Although it may not have quite felt like it this weekend, warmer weather is coming. And for many folks, it's time to start planning their summer getaways. Banff is likely on the list for many Canadian and international travelers. These two, who are visiting from New Zealand, just returned from a tour of Tunnel Mountain.
10: I've seen elk, longhorn sheep.
11: The big sheep.
10: On the tour this morning, we saw 2 bears.
13: Of course, the beautiful views. It's so nice out here. The hiking. We really enjoy hiking, and we're here on a family trip.
12: Albertans who don't have to travel too far are encouraged to visit Banff during the less busy periods outside of the summer months. Amir Shah, City News, Banff.
5: 660 News Time, 7:38. An Edmonton city councillor wants to ingrain the love Albertans have for Canada in a street sign. Michael Janz will be submitting an application to rename the portion of 99th Avenue in front of the Alberta Legislature in Edmonton to Forever Canadian Avenue. Forever Canadian is the name of the pro-federalist petition that gathered its signatures back in December. Now, the province's lawmakers have yet to decide whether the petition's proposed question, do you agree that Alberta should remain within Canada, will be put on a ballot in a fall referendum or to vote in the legislature. Growing tensions between Alberta teachers and the province is front and center in Calgary this past weekend. Hundreds gathering for the ATA's annual convention as frustration continues to build after last fall's labor dispute. ATA President Jason Schilling says government policy changes have been flooding the education system. Post-media reporting that those include new rules around gender identity and mandatory literacy and numeracy testing. But a major flashpoint is Bill 25, which would require teachers to stay politically neutral in the classroom. Schilling warns that could put educators in a tough spot, expected to address real-world issues without fully engaging with them. This may long feel early to you this year. Well, you're not wrong. The holiday Monday always lands between the 18th and 24th, and the way the math works, with the first being on a Friday. So, this May long is about as early as it gets. The last time it was this early was actually in the month was 2020. Now, it marks the birthday of Queen Victoria, who was queen when Canada was formed, and Alberta's named after her daughter, Princess Louise Caroline Alberta. So, a little bit of a history lesson for you on this Victoria Day Monday. Coming up, a check-in with Tim Schutz to talk traffic and weather together on the ones.
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5: 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Time for a check on traffic and weather on the ones from the 660 News Radio Traffic Center. 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
6: Yeah, and we do have lots of construction downtown. This of note in the southwest as you're traveling 9th Avenue eastbound and you hit around 6th Street. There are some barricades in that area due to some construction, and that's slowing down traffic. That's eastbound 9th Avenue in the southwest at around 6th Street to about 5th Street. And then, of course, with the C-Trains rail being sort of repaired in downtown, lots of stations are closed and there's road closures too. So there are shuttle buses that will take you around wherever you need to go. But if you have any updates in traffic, anything slowing you down, give us a call, 403-291-0066. 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Now the latest forecast from Environment Canada. Nice morning out there, but a chance of a shower this afternoon, high of 14. Cloudy tonight down to 2 and a risk of frost. Tomorrow, sunny and 17. Wednesday, chance of showers and 12. And Thursday, sunny and 17. Currently in Calgary, we're sitting at 1 degree.
5: 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Coming up in 1 minute's time, a look at some of today's top headlines.

0: Darcy Schnorr here for Eastside Dodge with Lanny McDonald. 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
1: For what, Darcy?
0: Camping season is here, and you and I are heading out in a Ram truck. 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
3: Good morning. It's 1 degree, mainly sunny on this Victoria Day long weekend. I'm Logan Stein. Here's a look at some of the top stories right now. Some breaking news out of the city's northeast. Calgary police are looking into a suspicious death at a hotel. Officers were called just after 11 o'clock last night to Emerald Hotel and Suites on Sunridge Boulevard in the northeast. When they got there, one person was found dead. Police say that one person is also now in custody. No further details are available right now. We're going to be bringing you the latest information on what is known in 15 minutes' time. Canadian health officials taking a close look at a confirmed case of hantavirus in British Columbia. The patient currently in isolation at a hospital in Victoria. Officials watching their symptoms closely. This strain of hantavirus is different than what's normally seen because of its ability to spread from person to person in close contact. So far, 3 people have died around the world and 11 cases have been confirmed globally. And coming up after sports, the latest on another virus, cases of Ebola, causing a lot of concern in Africa right now. Now, for your latest look at sports from Sportsnet 960 The Fan, here's Tim Schutz.
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8: Vladimir Guerrero Jr. hit his 3rd home run of the season. Dalton Varsho had 2 hits, scored 2 runs, and had an RBI. And starter Kevin Gausman pitched 6 innings of scoreless ball as the visiting Toronto Blue Jays beat the Detroit Tigers 4-1 yesterday to win 2 of 3 games in their weekend series. The Blue Jays open up a 4-game series today against the Yankees in New York. Over to golf, it was a great tournament. Aaron Ray has become the first English-born player in more than a century to capture the PGA Championship yesterday. The 31-year-old is the first player of Indian heritage to win a major. Over to hockey, all the teams have been determined for the 2026 Memorial Cup, which gets underway Friday in Kelowna. The Everett Silvertips will represent the Western Hockey League, and the Kelowna Rockets are the host team. And Game 7 between the Montreal Canadiens and the Buffalo Sabres are tonight. The winner moves on to the Eastern Final against the Carolina Hurricanes. The Western Final gets underway on Wednesday, where the Colorado Avalanche will host the Vegas Golden Knights. Sports at 15 and 45 or anytime at sportsnet.ca.
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3: 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Thank you for tuning in on Victoria Day.
10: A rare variant of Ebola disease is causing some concerns among health officials in Africa.
11: More than 20 Ebola outbreaks in Congo and Uganda should interest Americans and others, says a top public health official.
12: Western countries, they don't understand that when Africa is affected, they are also at risk because people are fleeing every day. And it means building strong system, supporting Africa, investing in Africa.
11: Dr. Jean Kaseya, Director General of Africa's Centers for Disease Control.
12: We cannot afford to have this outbreak in many African countries.
11: He says investments should include making vaccines in Africa.
10: That was ABC's Chuck Sievertson reporting. Several prominent tech companies are choosing to settle a lawsuit they were facing from over 1,000 school districts in the United States.
13: Lawyers for the tech firms Snap, YouTube, and TikTok have agreed to settle a closely watched case for undisclosed terms. More than 1,000 school districts across the U.S. have filed lawsuits against the tech companies, accusing them of designing products that create addictive behaviors in children, spawn mental health crises, and thus harm the education system. Meta, the owner of Facebook and Instagram, has so far not settled and is scheduled to stand trial in California next month. Mike Dubusky, ABC News.
10: The $10 billion lawsuit that U.S. President Donald Trump filed for the leak of his 2019 tax returns will be dropped if the U.S. government creates a fund to compensate people who allege they were victims of weaponization by the former Biden government. And that could include the convicts for the January 6th insurrection.
14: Sources say the proposed commission would likely be under no obligation to disclose details of operating procedures. Trump would also be allowed to remove members without cause. Democrats and some Republicans raising alarms. A spokesperson for the Trump legal team told ABC News the president continues to hold those who wrong America and Americans accountable. But there is still no word from the president himself or the Justice Department. Catherine Falders, ABC News, Washington.
10: The Business Council of Canada is giving good grades to the Liberals' housing efforts roughly a year after re-election. The group sees room for improvement. The Business Council's Vice President of Policy, Marc Desormeaux, says outside Ontario, Canadian provinces saw their fastest pace of housing starts ever in 2025. Desormeaux chalks much of last year's success up to government tax and regulatory changes to lower the cost of building.
15: Big picture, there has been some success on that front in building new homes. Question is, can we sustain it over time? And, you know, is it enough?
10: A spokesperson for Housing Minister Gregor Robertson tells the Canadian Press the Liberals are sticking to their election pledge to double home construction after the parliamentary budget officer flagged the promise was missing from the spring economic update. Coming up right away, your look at traffic and weather on the ones.
16: 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It's built. It's powered. It's protected. So when the next generation asks what we stand for, we can say we gave them something to stand on. And the freedom to imagine more. 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
8: In the 660 News Radio Traffic Center, good morning. I'm Tim Schutz. Lots of construction around Calgary. Down in the southeast, northbound McLeod Trail, starting at Midlake Boulevard up to Canyon Meadows Drive. There's construction in that area, and that's been slowing traffic down for weeks on end. But keep that in mind if you're in that area. That's in the southeast, northbound McLeod Trail from Midlake Boulevard up to Canyon Meadows Drive. If you see trouble in traffic, give us a call, 403-291-0066. 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Now the latest forecast from Environment Canada. Nice day today, but chance of showers later this afternoon. High of 14. Cloudy tonight down to 2 and a risk of frost. Tomorrow, sunny and 17. Wednesday, chance of showers and 12. Thursday, sunny and 17. And Friday, sunny and up to 19 degrees. Currently in Calgary, we're at 1 degree.
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10: Good morning, this is 660 News Radio Calgary. I'm Logan Stein. Chaotic scenes at Swatch stores all across the globe forced many to temporarily close following a hot new release. In New York, a massive crowd showed up outside one store. The police were later called and used pepper spray for crowd control. As ABC's Perry Rusum tells us, this wasn't the only violent incident.
22: A violent scene here in Milan, Italy. One man being shoved to the ground, another one picking up a chair. This is all for a rare pocket watch made in collaboration by Swatch and Audemars Piguet luxury brand. In the stores, Swatch is selling them for about $400, but online, they're being resold for thousands. In a statement, Swatch says, "We kindly ask you not to rush our stores in large numbers to acquire this product." The company says the collection will be available for several months.
10: Here in Calgary, it was a peaceful release. People lined up overnight outside of Chinook for a chance to secure the watch. Gut health impacts your digestion, your energy, immunity, and inflammation. Ziva Fragiscados reports she's talking with a healthy gut and food nutrition expert, Rose Reisman.
23: Rose Reisman says there are many signs of poor gut health.
24: Constipation or diarrhea, acid reflux or heartburn, food sensitivities or intolerances, chronic fatigue or low energy, brain fog, skin issues like, you know, acne, eczema, rosacea.
23: She says there are several foods that help support a healthy gut.
24: It's fiber, so it supports digestion and feeds good gut bacteria. Beans, leafy greens, berries, oats, nuts. Then you want good protein, lean protein. That stabilizes your blood sugar, keeps you full.
23: Reisman says another gut-friendly suggestion is to eat slowly and include plants.
24: Don't fear carbs, especially complex carbs. Your gut thrives on fiber and so. And stress and sleep also affect digestion more than people realize.
23: She also says you should avoid processed foods and excess alcohol. I'm Eva Fragiscados.
10: The Michael Jackson biopic returned to the top of the box office this weekend. ABC's Mike Dubusky has the rundown.
13: Michael took in an estimated $26 million at the domestic box office this weekend. That was enough to return it to the number one slot in its fourth weekend of release.
25: Look what TJ Maxx dragged in.
13: The DevOair's Prada 2 dropped to second place after a week in the top spot. That earned $18 million this weekend.
26: I wish Nikki Freeman loved me more than anyone in the entire world.
13: And the horror film Obsession, about a wish that goes horribly awry, scared up a respectable $16 million in its debut weekend. Mike Dubusky, ABC News.
10: Up next, a look at the 660 News Radio Market Minute.
27: I'm Mike Eppel. The country's fast food market is set to get even more crowded with the return of Dunkin' Donuts. Dunkin' closed its last Canadian location back in 2018 after a 40-year run, but will make its return later this year under new ownership, now controlled by Inspire Brands of the U.S., partnering with Foodtastic, which already operates Second Cup and Milestones restaurants. Peter Mamas is the president and CEO of Foodtastic and says the Dunkin' brand has seen a makeover in products and marketing.
28: So Dunkin' got sold to Inspire, which is one of the largest restaurant companies, and they rejuvenized the whole brand. They made it a lot younger, a lot cooler. They introduced a lot of different beverages, iced coffees, refreshers, protein drinks. And with that, they also launched a great marketing campaign, making the whole brand younger with Matt Damon and Ben Affleck and Sabrina Carpenter. So we're actually going to bring that whole new brand into Canada.
27: And while consumers may at first draw comparisons with Canadian market leader Tim Hortons, Mama says that Dunkin' is now very different.
28: What's really put them above what we have currently available here in that category is all their drinks. And, I found out actually through my daughter. She went to school in Boston and, she goes to me, "Dad, you got to come here and try Dunkin' and bring it to Canada." So when we would go visit, I would try one by one, and I just fell in love with the concepts.
27: The company is looking at opening hundreds of Dunkin' locations.
28: We're looking at late 26. Early 27 for the first few to open. We're targeting the GTA and the Montreal areas. And you figure in about 12 months from now, we'll have a run rate of about one opening every single week.
27: That's Peter Mamas, the president and CEO of Foodtastic. With your weekend business report, I'm Mike Eppel.
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32: Good morning. It is Monday, May 18th, Victoria Day. I'm Andrea Montgomery. Here are your top stories to start the morning. Well, the homicide unit is on scene in Sunridge after a man was found dead in a hotel room last night. Hantavirus has been confirmed in a British Columbia patient. It is the first lab-confirmed case in Canada.
33: History in motion. That's what Alberta country singer Cor Blund is calling his three-day trip for the Ride for Water, Not Coal petition.
32: Well, it is, of course, Victoria Day. We have a look at what is open and closed and Queen V's connection to Alberta.
8: It's Game 7 tonight for the Buffalo Sabres and the Montreal Canadiens tonight in the NHL Stanley Cup playoffs. And the Toronto Blue Jays open up a four-game series today against the host New York Yankees. Sports at 15.
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8: Yes, and it's a holiday Monday morning. A little slow out there, but of course this afternoon it will get busy with all the travelers wrapping up their long weekend festivities. So the highways are looking bare and dry. Having a look at the Trans-Canada East and Westbound, the QE2 North and Southbound, and then North and Southbound Highway 2. Just south of us, everything's looking pretty good and bright sunshine out there. So if you're traveling east, hopefully you have your sunglasses on, but things are looking pretty good. But if you see any trouble in traffic, whether in the city of Calgary or outside on the highways, give us a call, 403-291-0066. 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Now the latest forecast from Environment Canada. Can't expect a shower later on this afternoon, but a high of 14 degrees. Cloudy tonight down to 2 degrees and a risk of frost. Tomorrow, sunny and 17. Wednesday, chance of showers and 12. Then on Thursday, sunny and 17 degrees. Currently in Calgary, it's sunshine and 4 degrees.
32: Thank you, Tim. 660 News time, 8:03. Some breaking news this morning for you. Calgary police swarming the Emerald Hotel and Suites last night after receiving a call about a man in medical distress. and then discovering that man had died. Officers were called just after 11 p.m. to that hotel on Sunridge Boulevard Northeast. One person was taken into custody from the scene. At this point, though, police have not revealed exactly what happened. They are saying it is a targeted incident, no active risk to the public. An autopsy is scheduled for tomorrow. Meanwhile, police continue to canvass the area and ask anyone with more information to come forward or to call Crime Stoppers. 660 News Time, 8:03.
31: 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Developing story.
32: Well, there has only been one lab-confirmed case of hantavirus in Canada, but still Canadian health officials continue to watch the situation closely. Now that one person in BC has tested positive for hantavirus-linked exposure on that cruise ship that is now docked in the Netherlands. The one lab-confirmed patient, a man in his 70s from the Yukon, is currently in isolation in a Victoria hospital. Across the country, there are nine other Canadians considered to be high risk for exposure who have had to isolate, including here in Alberta. Three people have died from that cruise ship. 11 cases in all have been lab-confirmed. Health officials say the risk of further spread is low. 660 News Time, 8:04. Well, in case you missed it, on Friday, Prime Minister Mark Carney and Premier Danielle Smith signing a major energy deal. Now the clock is ticking to see what comes next. The agreement sets more ground for the construction of a new pipeline, with Alberta planning to submit a full plan to Ottawa by July 1st. The federal government says it will try to approve and fast-track it as a project of national interest by October, and shovels could be in the ground by September 2027. There's also been a big adjustment in the industrial carbon price plan. Alberta agreeing to raise its industrial carbon price significantly by 2040 to $130 per ton. Now, that is a raise from now, but it is down from the anticipated $170 a ton that was expected from the Trudeau government. Ottawa says the pipeline can only move ahead as well if a massive carbon capture project Pathways moves forward. The plan could eventually lead to construction in 2027, but there's still much to do, including Indigenous consultation, working with the BC government, and finalizing what route to Tidewater will be taken. The three-day Ride for Water, Not Coal trip stopped in Calgary and Edmonton over the weekend. Laura Lang is a third-generation rancher in Nanton who says coal mining affects everything in southern Alberta, which is already parched.
11: Not a short-term gain. You know, we hear lots about jobs. Well, the mountains and water provide a lot of jobs outside of coal. And the jobs they provide are sustainable in agriculture and ranching. And we want them to remain that way for centuries to come and generations to come.
32: The deadline for the Water Not Coal petition is June 10th. Well, Alberta teachers wrapped up their annual convention in Calgary this weekend with hundreds in attendance. ATA President Jason Schilling says the strike educators have been hit with a wave of policy changes beyond just gender policy shift. Post Media reports Schilling says new requirements for literacy and numeracy testing have meant that teachers are in a constant state of adjustment and flux. Another point of contention is Bill 25, which seeks to remove politics and ideology from schools. Schilling says he is concerned that will limit teachers' ability to battle misinformation. 660 News Time, 8:06. Millennials are not eager to get into home ownership. Joel Mendelson has the report.
33: Young people are living with their parents longer and buying fewer homes than older generations. That's according to a recent Stats Canada report that suggests it's a common trend among people 25 to 39 in large cities. Alternatively, this Calgary lawyer says overall it's become more difficult to buy a home in Canada due to inflation and other economic factors, but adds that he's just not ready to buy.
13: I'm happy renting. I think buying real estate is when you sort of are getting ready to settle down, and I'm still working away, and I'm happy to rent for the time being.
33: I asked Finney if buying a home at a young age is a thing of the past. He says it depends on how lucky you are.
13: I know many people that got money from their parents to sort of put down deposits and buy condos and houses at an early age, and they've actually now since used those houses or condos as a secondary source of income and are now renting themselves.
33: Joel Mendelson, City News, Calgary.
32: Well, despite the high price of gas, a lot of Canadians do have summer travel plans, and the tourist hotspot of Banff is predicting another summer full of traffic, in part because of the continuation of the Canada Strong Pass.
14: The town's total area is less than 4 square kilometers, and it recorded nearly 7 million vehicles last year. That is up to 30,000 vehicles every day in the summer.
10: We come here like every year. It's like in within the driving distance. My wife just laughing in this nature's mountains, and we come here like every year.
14: Traffic in Banff was 4% higher last year than in 2024. And in a news release, the town says it has few tools left to address the ever-increasing vehicle volume. The town's mayor says, we are expecting another record year for vehicles coming into Banff. Amar Shah, City News, Banff.
32: 660 News Time, 808. Well, some services are closed or running on holiday hours today as it is Victoria Day. Banks, post offices, libraries are all shut down. Calgary Transit's operating on a Sunday schedule today. However, if you've got some things to bring to the dump, the landfills in Calgary are open for your spring cleaning. Now, despite the cool weather, there's a lot of things to do outside. Callaway Park and Heritage Park have both opened for their annual seasons with rides, food, live entertainment. And you can check those out through the day and also pick up your annual passes. It is Victoria Day, the Monday of May long weekend, which is usually the third week of May. The holiday, as you may have guessed, is in honor of Queen Victoria. She was the reigning monarch when Canada was formed, although she never came by here. She never even visited Canada during her reign. However, Alberta was named after her fourth daughter, Princess Louise Caroline Alberta, who married the Governor General, the Marquis of Lorne. Recognize that name for the road. And of course, there's another namesake from that princess. Lake Louise was named after Princess Alberta. 660 News Time, 809. Let's have a quick look at the 660 News Radio gas price tracker. The average price to fill up in the city this morning, a little bit more palatable today than as we headed into the weekend. It's $1.85.7 right now, according to Gas Buddy. On Friday, we were looking at $1.89. The cheapest gas to be had is at Soutina, where Buffalo Run Boulevard Costco is selling for $1.68 and Soutina gas stops at $1.71. Traffic and weather after this.
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8: Yes, and it is construction season once again, Andrea, as we hit the May long weekend. The weather's good, so now we get working on the roads, and that's exactly what's happening in the southeast as you travel northbound McLeod Trail, starting at Midlake Boulevard up to Canyon Meadows Drive. They've been working on that area for quite a while, but that really slows traffic down northbound McLeod Trail at Midlake Boulevard in the southeast. So keep that in mind if you're going to be in that area again. But like I said, lots of construction all over the city. We'll try and keep you up to date on everything that's going on. But you can do the same by giving us a call at 403-291-0066. 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Latest forecast from Environment Canada. Nice morning this morning. Chance of showers this afternoon up to 14. Cloudy tonight down to 2 and the risk of frost. Tomorrow, sunny and 17. Wednesday, a little cooler. Chance of showers in 12. Then Thursday, sunny and 17. Currently in Calgary, we're sitting at 4 degrees.
32: Well, an Edmonton city councillor wants to see a road renamed to commemorate the Forever Canadian petition. Michael Jans is submitting an application to rename a portion of 99th Avenue in front of the ledge in Edmonton to Forever Canadian Avenue. That is the name of the pro-federalist petition that gathered its requisite signatures in December. The province's lawmakers have yet to decide whether the petition's proposed question, do you agree that Alberta should remain within Canada, will be put to a ballot on the fall referendum or to a vote in the ledge. Jans says the street sign would serve as a reminder to future generations of the time when thousands of Albertans mobilized to express their love for the country. This morning's top stories after this.
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32: Good morning. It is Victoria Day in Calgary. Currently 4 degrees, mainly sunny, up to a high of 14 this afternoon. I'm Andrea Montgomery. Here are your top stories right now. The homicide unit is on scene in the northeast this morning at Emerald Hotel and Suites. After a man was found dead in a room there last night, emergency crews got the call at about 11 p.m. The man was in medical distress. They then discovered he was deceased. One person was taken into custody. An autopsy has been scheduled for tomorrow. And health officials continue to keep an eye on a hantavirus. There has now been one lab confirmed case in Canada. That person, a man in his 70s from the Yukon, is isolating in a Victoria hospital. That, of course, all coming from the cruise ship now docked in the Netherlands. Three passengers aboard that cruise have died of hantavirus. Now for sports from Sportsnet 960, The Fan, here's Tim.
8: It's game number 7 for the Montreal Canadiens and the Buffalo Sabres tonight. Face off just after 5:30 on Sportsnet. The winner moves on to the East Final against the Carolina Hurricanes. The Western Final begins Wednesday with the Colorado Avalanche hosting the Vegas Golden Knights. And all the teams have been determined for the 2026 Memorial Cup, which gets underway Friday in Kelowna. The Everett Silvertips will represent the Western Hockey League. And, of course, the Kelowna Rockets of the Western Hockey League are the host team. Toronto Blue Jays open up a 4-game series today against the host New York Yankees. The Jays currently sit third in the East Division, 9.5 games back of the Tampa Bay Rays. And the Calgary Stampeders begin their preseason in the CFL today. The Stamps tangle with the Saskatchewan Roughriders, 1 o'clock this afternoon at McMahon Stadium. The regular season for the Stampeders get underway June the 5th. Sports at 15 and 45 or anytime at sportsnet.ca.
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32: You're listening to 660 News Radio. I'm Andrea Montgomery. Ukraine has launched one of its largest drone strikes on Russia this weekend, targeting a Moscow suburb. ABC's Alex Prochet reports.
20: Vladimir Putin, who has claimed his war could be coming to an end, intensifying his attacks on Ukraine responding, deploying a barrage of drones on Moscow. the largest assault of its kind in more than a year. Moscow officials say one woman was killed when her home was hit, rescuers scouring debris for another person. In all, at least four people were killed across Russian regions.
32: Russia reports at least a dozen injuries related to the Ukrainian drone strikes. A rare variant of Ebola disease causing concerns among health authorities in Africa now. More than 20 outbreaks have taken place in Congo and Uganda. Dr. Jean Kasaya, Director General of Africa Centers for Disease Control and Prevention, says that Western countries need to make an investment in Africa in vaccines and therapeutics to fight Ebola.
4: Western countries, they don't understand that when Africa is affected, they are also at risk because people are fleeing every day. And it means building strong system, supporting Africa, investing in Africa.
32: The World Health Organization has declared an Ebola outbreak in the Democratic Republic of Congo a public health emergency of international concern. The agency says the outbreak in Congo's eastern Ituri province has seen around 246 suspected cases and 80 deaths reported. And it does meet the criteria of a pandemic emergency. Traffic and weather 1 minute away.
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8: 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Good morning. I'm Tim Schutz. Lots of construction downtown with the C train. In fact, it's been going all long weekend, and today is the final day. All downtown stations along 7th Avenue, as well as Victoria Park Stampede Station and a few surrounding other ones, will be closed. Shuttle buses will replace C train service between affected stations. Now, that will last to the end of the day. Tomorrow should be back to regular service, but there's lots of closures and delays in downtown. If you have any updates in traffic, give us a call, 403-291-0066. 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
2: Well, despite some pockets of Canada going on a home building tear last year, the Business Council of Canada warns the country is not on pace to restore housing affordability. The group's vice president of policy, Mark Desmarais, says that outside Ontario, Canadian provinces saw their fastest part of housing starts in 2025 ever. He argues that Ontario will need to pick up that pace and the other provinces will have to sustain their momentum to hit the Liberal goals of doubling the pace of home building in the next decade.
3: Because the depth of this challenge is huge. And if you look at the CMHC numbers for what level of home building is needed to return to affordability, even with the boom that we've experienced across most of the country, we're not quite there yet.
2: A spokesperson for Housing Minister Gregor Robertson tells the Canadian press the Liberals are sticking to their election pledge to double home construction after the parliamentary budget officer flagged the promise was missing from the spring economic update. In entertainment news, Michael is back on top and Bulgaria got their country's first ever win at Eurovision. Mike Dubusky has what made headlines this weekend in your entertainment update.
4: The biopic reclaimed the number one spot at the box office this weekend. It passed the $600 million mark globally and is now the top grossing music biopic of all time in North America. Bulgaria celebrated its first ever victory at the Eurovision Song Contest. Dara finished 173 points ahead of Israel's Noam Baton with her song Bangaranga. It's the largest winning margin in the contest's history.
5: What in the wide, wide world of sports is going on here?
4: Mel Brooks's entire career archive will soon be on display at the National Comedy Center. The collection includes nearly 150,000 documents and over 5,000 photographs, some dating back to World War II. The actor and filmmaker is credited with reshaping the cinematic comedy world with films like The Producers and Blazing Saddles. Mike Dubusky, ABC News.
2: And at the ACM Awards on Sunday night, Cody Johnson was named Male Vocalist of the Year and Entertainer of the Year. He dedicated the latter award to his friends Luke Combs and explained why in this speech.
6: I was there the night in Australia when his wife gave birth to one of their sons, and I watched the anguish and I watched the defeat on his face for not being there because he was across the world playing music in a sold out arena. And the next night, right after it, I watched him get on stage and absolutely murder the stage.
2: Rapper Drake's much-hyped Iceman album, along with the surprise drop of albums Habibti and Maid of Honor, helped the Toronto rapper break music streaming records.
7: The skies are gray in Toronto, they not a golden color.
8: Spotify says Drake set three records for 2026 with his triple album release on Friday. Iceman became the most streamed album in a single day in 2026, and opening track, Make Them Cry, reached the same feat for most streamed single. Drake also became the most streamed artist in a single day so far this year.
2: Your business report is coming up.
9: I'm Chris McCusker. Have you heard of the K-shaped economy? It's more of a factor in the U.S., but the phenomenon has been creeping over the border as lower-income Canadians continue to struggle. Jim Stanford is economist and director of the Center for Future Work.
10: Two lines going in opposite directions, one going up and one going down. And that is the idea behind this concept of a K-shaped economy, where you're seeing one part of the economy doing very well, their incomes rising, their wealth rising, their prosperity rising, and much of the rest of the economy, clearly the majority of the economy, not doing so well. Their incomes not keeping up with prices, their affordability challenges getting worse, their wealth depleting or disappearing. And we have seen over the last several years this phenomena in many countries around the world, especially in the United States. This is where the concept really

0: originated, where you see a very small elite that has never had so much wealth, amassed more wealth than has ever been concentrated in a small group of people in human history, really, but the rest of the society struggling.
1: And it might get worse before it gets better.
0: On Tuesday, we'll get the Statistics Canada inflation reading for April. We've already seen inflation jump from 1.8% in February to 2.4% in March. I expect that April number will be 3% or higher.
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2: 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She says AI, specifically ChatGPT, can be an important tool in guiding your financial planning, especially if you can't afford professional coaching. 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
3: That's what this book is all about, is the newest evidence and what I've been living and teaching for 20 years, and hopefully bringing it to my readers in a format that, dare I say, is a little bit fun, entertaining, and definitely no finger wagging or shame.
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6: Good morning. It is Victoria Day, Monday, May 18th. I'm Logan Stein. Here's a look at some of the top stories right now. One person's dead, another's in custody after police responded to a hotel in the Northeast last night. Antivirus in Canada, one case confirmed in BC, nine others isolating around the country after being deemed high risk to exposure. Still no end in sight to the war between Iran and the U.S. A ceasefire between the two countries is holding, but the Strait of Hormuz is still blocked. And it's Victoria Day. A brief look at what today is all about coming up.
7: The Blue Jays won 2 out of 3 in Detroit, and they get set to play the Yankees later today. And it's Game 7 for Montreal and Buffalo tonight. Sports at 45.
6: 6:50 News Time, 8:31. 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
7: Good morning, Logan Stein. And yes, it is Holiday Monday. People wrapping up their long weekend festivities. So the highways are going to be rather busy this afternoon. Just having a look at 511 Alberta, checking the Trans-Canada east and westbound. The QE2 just north of Calgary. And then, of course, Highway 2 south. All highways looking bare and dry and pretty good. Of course, there is construction all over within the city and, of course, on the highways. So do take care out there. But if you have any updates, anything slowing you down within the city of Calgary or outside, give us a call, 403-291-0066. 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Latest forecast from Environment Canada, chance of showers later this afternoon, high 14, cloudy tonight down to 2, and a risk of frost. Tomorrow, sunny and 17, Wednesday, chance of showers and 12, Thursday, sunny and 17. Currently in Calgary, sunshine and 4 degrees.
6: 660 News Time, 8:33. Some breaking news today from the city's northeast. Calgary police are looking into a suspicious death that happened at a hotel. Officers arrived to the hotel at Emerald and Suites on Sunridge Boulevard Northeast just after 11 o'clock last night. When they got there, one man was found dead. Now, police say one person is in custody. Details are still limited right now, but investigators believe this was a targeted incident. An autopsy is set for tomorrow as police try to figure out what exactly happened. What happens next? Prime Minister Mark Carney and Premier Danielle Smith have agreed in principle on a new energy plan, but there's still a long road before any pipeline gets built. The deal lays the groundwork for a new oil pipeline, but it's not a green light just yet. Alberta has until July 1st to hand in a detailed proposal to Ottawa, and the feds say they'll try to fast-track it as a project of national interest. There's also a climate component built in. The province is signing on to a much higher industrial carbon price, climbing to $130 a ton by 2040, the pipeline would be tied to a major carbon capture project. Other things that still need to be figured out include more Indigenous consultation, working with BC's government, and figuring out the final route. If everything lines up, construction could start by 2027. Canadian health officials are taking a close look at a confirmed case of Hansa virus in BC. The patient's currently in isolation at a hospital in Victoria, with officials watching their symptoms closely. Now, the strain of Hansa virus is different than what's normally seen because of its ability to spread from person to person in close contact. So far, 3 people have died and 11 cases have been confirmed all around the world. All were connected to the cruise ship, which is now docked in the Netherlands. In Canada, there's only 1 confirmed case, but 9 people who are deemed high risk for exposure are self-isolating in several provinces, including Ontario, BC, and here in Alberta. So far, health officials say the risk to the general population remains low. 660 News Time, 8:35. There's no end in sight to the war between Iran and the U.S. A ceasefire between the two countries remains to hold, but the Strait of Hormuz is still being blocked and there's no arrangement in the works to let a maritime traffic through. More from ABC News Chief White House Correspondent Mary Bruce.
8: The UAE, a critical American ally, saying its sole nuclear power plant was hit by a drone strike. The country calling it an unprovoked terrorist attack. Iran has not taken responsibility, but the country did fire on the UAE earlier this month.
6: For at least the second time in less than 6 months, the province is investigating the death of a man who died while waiting for help in an Alberta emergency room. According to the Alberta Medical Association, the man arrived at Edmonton's Royal Alexandra Hospital back on May 8th. About 8 hours later, he was dead. AMA President Dr. Brian Wersba said the patient in the latest tragedy received some initial therapy. Because there was no stretcher spaces inside the ER, he was left in a waiting room. AHS in an email statement said it takes situations like this seriously and is committed to providing a safe environment that supports high-quality care. Earlier this year, the association sent a letter to the province detailing another 6 deaths in hospitals over the span of 2 weeks in January. Also cited 30 cases where patients nearly died as healthcare professionals struggled amid overcrowded ERs. Late last year, a 44-year-old father died at Edmonton's Grey Nuns Community Hospital after waiting nearly 8 hours for care. A recent report from Stats Canada says that millennials are living with their parents longer than previous generations and are also purchasing fewer homes. Joel Mendelson speaks of Calgarians about the challenges of buying a home.
9: One man I spoke with says he's given up on becoming a homeowner.
10: Not only can we not afford one, but people don't want to be planning for that long.
9: Stewart says there's a number of factors that contribute to the trend, a couple of them being home prices and wanting to live in a big city. But technology also plays a role.
10: We want to do things. We actually want success. There's never been another time in your life where you can pull out the thing in your pocket as access to the internet, watch a motivational video, and say, it could be me.
9: Another woman says she's confident she'll be able to buy a home in a smaller town, just not Calgary. But she says for university grads looking to buy a home, it's also challenging.
11: Starting out, getting a job in that career, hopefully by 23, like if you can, and just rent's so expensive and everything's gone up, so it's just hard to get a leg up out there.
9: Joel Mendelson, City News, Calgary.
6: Summer means travel, and travel means tourism. Banff's expecting a lot of people to visit, meaning a lot of traffic.
12: Banff is just so picture postcard.
13: Yeah, yeah.
12: Beautiful.
13: A little bit like Queenstown, New Zealand.
14: It's the May long weekend. Although it may not have quite felt like it this weekend, warmer weather is coming. And for many folks, it's time to start planning their summer getaways. Banff is likely on the list for many Canadian and international travelers. These two, who are visiting from New Zealand, just returned from a tour of Tunnel Mountain.
12: I've seen elk, long-haired sheep.
13: The big sheep.
12: On the tour this morning, we saw two bears.
15: Of course, the beautiful views. It's so nice out here, the hiking. We really enjoy hiking, and we're here on a family trip.
14: Albertans who don't have to travel too far are encouraged to visit Banff during the less busy periods outside of the summer months. Amir Shaw, City News, Banff.
6: Growing tension between Alberta teachers and the province is front and center. Hundreds gathered for the ATA's annual convention as frustration continues to build after last fall's labor dispute. ATA President Jason Schilling says government policy changes have been flooding the education system. Post-media reporting, those include new rules around gender identity and mandatory literacy and numeracy testing. But a major flashpoint is Bill 25, which would require teachers to stay politically neutral in the classroom. Schilling warns that could put educators in a tough spot, expected to address real-world issues without fully engaging with them. So, does May long feel early to you this year? Well, you're not wrong. The holiday Monday always lands between the 18th and 24th, and the way the math works, with the first being on a Friday, so this May long is about as early as it gets. The last time it was this early in the month was back in 2020. Marks the birthday of Queen Victoria, who was queen when Canada was formed, and Alberta's named after her daughter, Princess Louise Caroline Alberta. So a little history lesson for you on this Victoria Day Monday. Coming up in 1 minute's time, your latest check on traffic and weather together on the ones.
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7: And we do have a stalled vehicle in the northwest, thanks to Anad who called up. It's westbound Simons Valley Parkway as you go on to Sarcy Trail. This stalled vehicle's in the right-hand lane, and Anad says it's a bit of a tight squeeze just to get around that stall as you go on to Sarcy Trail. So careful, might sneak up on you, but then again, it's in the northwest, westbound Simons Valley Parkway onto Sarcy Trail. There's a stall in the right-hand lane. If you have any updates in traffic, anything slowing you down, give us a call, 403-291-0066. 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Latest forecast from Environment Canada. Chances showers this afternoon, high of 14. Cloudy tonight down to 2 and a risk of frost. Tomorrow, sunny and 17. Wednesday, a bit cooler. Chances showers in 12. And Thursday, sunny and 17. Currently in Calgary, sunshine and 4 degrees.
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6: Good morning. It's 4 degrees, mainly sunny in Calgary on this Victoria Day. I'm Logan Stein. Here's a look at some of the top headlines right now. Breaking news out of the city's northeast. Calgary police are looking into a suspicious death at a hotel. Officers were called just after 11 o'clock last night to Emerald Hotel and Suites on Sunridge Boulevard Northeast. When they got there, one person was found dead. Now, police say one person is also now in custody. No further details are available right now. Bringing the latest information on what is known in 15 minutes' time. Canadian health officials are taking a close look at a confirmed case of Hansa virus in British Columbia. The patient is currently in isolation at a hospital in Victoria with officials watching their symptoms closely. This strain of Hansa virus is different than what's normally seen because of its ability to spread from person to person in close contact. So far, 3 people have died in 11 cases been confirmed all around the world. And coming up after sports, the latest on a different virus, this time Ebola. Cases continue to cause a lot of concern in Africa. Now, if your latest look at sports from Sportsnet 960 The Fan, here's Tim Schutz.
7: It's the best game in hockey, game number 7, and it's for the Montreal Canadiens and the Buffalo Sabres tonight. Face off just after 5:30 on Sportsnet. The winner moves on to the East Final against the Carolina Hurricanes. The Western Final begins Wednesday with the Colorado Avalanche hosting the Vegas Golden Knights. All the teams have been determined for the 2026 Memorial Cup, which gets underway Friday in Kelowna. The Everett Silvertips will represent the Western Hockey League. And of course, being in Kelowna, the Kelowna Rockets are the host team. The Toronto Blue Jays, they open up a 4-game series today against the New York Yankees in New York. The Jays currently sit third in the East Division, 9.5 games back of the Tampa Bay Rays. And the Calgary Stampeders begin their preseason in the CFL today. The Stamps tangle with the Saskatchewan Roughriders 1 o'clock this afternoon at McMahon Stadium. The regular season gets underway for the Stampeders on June the 5th when they take on the Winnipeg Blue Bombers. Sports at 15 and 45 or anytime at sportsnet.ca.
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6: Good morning. This is 660 News Radio Calgary. Thank you for tuning in on Victoria Day. A rare variant of Ebola disease is causing some concerns among health officials in Africa.
2: More than 20 Ebola outbreaks in Congo and Uganda should interest Americans and others, as a top public health official.
3: Western countries, they don't understand that when Africa is affected, they are also at risk because people are fleeing every day. And it means building strong system, supporting Africa, investing in Africa.
2: Dr. Jean Kaseya, Director General of Africa's Centers for Disease Control.
3: We cannot afford to have this outbreak in many African countries.
2: He says investment should include making vaccines in Africa.
6: That was ABC's Chuck Sievertson reporting. Several prominent tech companies are choosing to settle a lawsuit they were facing from over 1,000 school districts in the United States.
4: Lawyers for the tech firms Snap, YouTube, and TikTok have agreed to settle a closely watched case for undisclosed terms. More than 1,000 school districts across the U.S. have filed lawsuits against the tech companies, accusing them of designing products that create addictive behaviors in children, spawn mental health crises, and thus harm the education system. Meta, the owner of Facebook and Instagram, has so far not settled and is scheduled to stand trial in California next month. Mike Dubusky, ABC News.
6: The $10 billion lawsuit that U.S. President Donald Trump filed for the leak of his 2019 tax returns will be dropped if the U.S. government creates a fund to compensate people who allege they were victims of weaponization by the former Biden government. And that could include the convicts for the January 6th insurrection.
8: Sources say the proposed commission would likely be under no obligation to disclose details of operating procedures. Trump would also be allowed to remove members without cause. Democrats and some Republicans raising alarms. A spokesperson for the Trump legal team told ABC News the president continues to hold those who wrong America and Americans accountable. But there is still no word from the president himself or the Justice Department. Catherine Falders, ABC News, Washington.
6: The Business Council of Canada is giving good grades to the Liberals' housing efforts roughly a year after re-election. The group sees room for improvement. The Business Council's Vice President of Policy, Marc Desormeaux, says outside Ontario, Canadian provinces saw their fastest pace of housing starts ever in 2025. Desormeaux chalks much of last year's success up to government tax and regulatory changes to lower the cost of building.
10: Big picture, there has been some success on that front in building new homes. Question is, can we sustain it over time? And, you know, is it enough?
6: A spokesperson for Housing Minister Gregor Robertson tells the Canadian press the Liberals are sticking to their election pledge to double home construction after the parliamentary budget officer flagged the promise was missing from the spring economic update. Coming up right away, your look at traffic and weather on the ones.
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7: 660 News Radio Traffic Center. Good morning. I'm Tim Schutz. It's construction season all over Calgary now that the long weekend is here and we have good weather. Checking the southwest, eastbound 9th Avenue at around 6th Street, there's some barricades in that area that you have to sort of move to the right, eastbound 9th Avenue to about 6th Street. So take care in that area. If you have any updates in traffic, anything slowing you down, give us a call, 403-291-0066. 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And now the latest forecast from Environment Canada. Nice morning out there, but we'll have a chance of showers this afternoon, high of 14. Cloudy tonight down to 2 and a risk of frost. Tomorrow, sunny and 17. Wednesday, chance of showers and 12. Thursday, sunny and 17. And Friday, sunshine and a high of 19 degrees. Currently in Calgary, we're sitting at 4 degrees.
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6: Good morning, this is 660 News Radio Calgary. I'm Logan Stein. Chaotic scenes at swatch stores all across the globe forced many to temporarily close following a hot new release. In New York, a massive crowd showed up outside one store. The police were later called and used pepper spray for crowd control. As ABC's Perry Rusum tells us, this wasn't the only violent incident.
13: A violent scene here in Milan, Italy. One man being shoved to the ground, another one picking up a chair. This is all for a rare pocket watch made in collaboration by Swatch and Audemars Piguet, a luxury brand. In the stores, Swatch is selling them for about $400, but online, they're being resold for thousands. In a statement, Swatch says, "We kindly ask you not to rush our stores in large numbers to acquire this product." The company says the collection will be available for several months.
6: Here in Calgary, it was a peaceful release. People lined up overnight outside of Chinook for a chance to secure the watch. Gut health impacts your digestion, your energy, immunity, and inflammation. Ziva Fragiscados reports she's talking with a healthy gut and food nutrition expert, Rose Reisman.
14: Rose Reisman says there are many signs of poor gut health.
15: Constipation or diarrhea, acid reflux or heartburn, food sensitivities or intolerances, chronic fatigue or low energy, brain fog, skin issues like, you know, acne, eczema, rosacea.
14: She says there are several foods that help support a healthy gut.
15: It's fiber, so it supports digestion, feeds good gut bacteria, beans, leafy greens, berries, oats, nuts. Then you want good protein, lean protein. That stabilizes your blood sugar, keeps you full.
14: Reisman says another gut-friendly suggestion is to eat slowly and include plants.
15: Don't fear carbs, especially complex carbs. Your gut thrives on fiber and so. And stress and sleep also affect digestion more than people realize.
14: She also says you should avoid processed foods and excess alcohol. I'm Eva Fragiscados.
6: The Michael Jackson biopic returned to the top of the box office this weekend. ABC's Mike Dubusky has the rundown.
4: Michael took in an estimated $26 million at the domestic box office this weekend. That was enough to return it to the number one slot in its fourth weekend of release.
18: Look what TJ Maxx dragged in.
4: The Devil Wears Prada 2 dropped to second place after a week in the top spot. That earned $18 million this weekend.
27: I wish Nikki Freeman loved me more than anyone in the entire world.
4: And the horror film Obsession, about a wish that goes horribly awry, scared up a respectable $16 million in its debut weekend. Mike Dubusky, ABC News.
6: Up next, a look at the 660 News Radio Market Minute.
28: I'm Mike Eppel. The country's fast food market is set to get even more crowded with the return of Dunkin' Donuts. Dunkin' closed its last Canadian location back in 2018 after a 40-year run, but will make its return later this year under new ownership, now controlled by Inspire Brands of the U.S., partnering with Foodtastic, which already operates Second Cup and Milestones restaurants. Peter Mamas is the president and CEO of Foodtastic and says the Dunkin' brand has seen a makeover in products and marketing.
29: So Dunkin' got sold to Inspire, which is one of the largest restaurant companies, and they rejuvenized the whole brand. They made it a lot younger, a lot cooler. They introduced a lot of different beverages, iced coffees, refreshers, protein drinks. And with that, they also launched a great marketing campaign, making the whole brand younger with Matt Damon and Ben Affleck and Sabrina Carpenter. So we're actually going to bring that whole new brand into Canada.
28: Now, while consumers may first draw comparisons with Canadian market leader Tim Hortons, Mama says that Dunkin' is now very different.
29: What's really put them above what we have currently available here in that category is all their drinks. And, I found out actually through my daughter. She went to school in Boston and, she goes to me, Dad, you got to come here and try Dunkin' and bring it to Canada. So when we would go visit, I would try one by one, and I just fell in love with the concept.
28: The company is looking at opening hundreds of Dunkin' locations.
29: We're looking at late 26. Early 27 for the first few to open. We're targeting the GTA and the Montreal areas. And you figure in about 12 months from now, we'll have a run rate of about one opening every single week.
28: That's Peter Mamas, the president and CEO of Foodtastic. With your weekend business report, I'm Mike Eppel.
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16: Having a quick look at that regional weather forecast from Environment Canada. Lethbridge today, 14 degrees with a chance of showers turning into flurries later this afternoon. Tomorrow, 19 with a chance of showers. There should be sunshine back in the Windy City, though, towards the end of the week, looking at a high of 22 by Friday. Over to the mountains, Pincher Creek is at 11 degrees today with a couple of showers, 16 tomorrow. Same story with that sun coming in the latter week. Banff is looking like a mix of rain and snow throughout the week. 12 degrees today. Tomorrow, 12. And about Friday, you may have a glimpse of the sunshine, although things do look a little bit unsettled through the next few days over in the mountains. So if you put off your camping to start now, you're still going to get wet. 660 News Time, 9 o'clock.
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16: Well, good morning. It is Monday, May 18th, Victoria Day, the tail end of May long weekend. 4 degrees in Calgary right now. I'm Andrea Montgomery. Here are your top stories to start the day. The homicide unit is on scene in Sunridge after a man was found dead in a hotel room last night. Hantavirus has been confirmed in British Columbia. It is the first lab-confirmed case in Canada related to that cruise ship.
17: History in motion. That's what Alberta country singer Cor Blund is calling his three-day trip for the Ride for Water, Not Coal petition.
16: Happy Victoria Day. A look at what is open and closed and what Queen Victoria's connection to this province is.
7: It's Game 7 tonight for the Buffalo Sabres and the Montreal Canadiens tonight in the NHL Stanley Cup playoffs. And the Toronto Blue Jays open up a four-game series today against the host New York Yankees. Sports at 15.
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7: Holiday Monday, a little busy on the highways this morning. At least it will get busier, but we still have some delays in the northwest. Westbound Simons Valley Parkway, as you go on to Sarcee Trail, in the right-hand lane, there's a stalled vehicle, and that may sneak up on you quickly, so take care in that area of the northwest. If you have any trouble in traffic, anything slowing you down, give us a call, 403-291-0000. 1-800-926-7066. 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Now the forecast from Environment Canada. Nice morning out there, but chance of showers this afternoon. High of 14. Cloudy tonight down to 2 and a risk of frost. Tomorrow, sunny and 17. Wednesday, chance of showers and cooler with a high of 12. And Thursday, sunny and 17 degrees. Currently in Calgary, we have warmed up to 6 degrees.
16: Thank you, Tim. 660 News Time, 9:02. And some breaking news to start the day. Calgary police at the Emerald Hotel and Suites last night on Long Sunridge Boulevard Northeast after getting a call about a man in medical distress and then discovering that he had died. One person was taken into custody from the scene. It is not clear exactly what happened, but police say it was a targeted incident, no active risk to the public. And an autopsy has been scheduled for tomorrow. Police are canvassing witnesses as of this morning and are asking anyone with more information to come forward or to call Crime Stoppers. 660 News Time, 9:03. Well, this just into 660 News Radio. The U.S. Secretary of Defense says that the U.S. is going to pause a long-standing military board between Canada and the States that has stood since 1940, saying that Canada has failed to make credible progress on its defense commitments. That coming on a post on social media this morning, Eldridge Colby saying his department is pausing the Joint Board on Defense to reassess how the forum benefits shared North American defense. That Canada Bilateral Defense Cooperation Board, as aforementioned, was first established in 1940. Aaron O'Toole saying on social media in response that Canada has been and will be an ally that shares values of liberty. Prime Minister Mark Carney has significantly increased Canada's defense spending, surpassing North Atlantic Treaty Organization targets. We'll keep an eye on that story and we'll bring you any further reaction from this side of the border as the day wears on. 660 News Time, 9:04, and we continue to keep an eye.
2: 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Developing story.
16: On this developing story, there has only been one lab-confirmed case of hantavirus in Canada. But still, Canadian health officials continue to watch the situation closely. Now that one person in BC has tested positive for the virus, linked to exposure on that cruise ship that's now docked in the Netherlands. The one lab-confirmed patient in Canada, a man in his 70s that's from the Yukon, is currently in isolation in a hospital in Victoria, BC. Three people have died off that cruise ship. 11 cases have been confirmed. In Canada, there are 9 people without lab-confirmed cases, but they're still considered to be high risk for exposure. They've had to isolate, including a pair of people here in Alberta. Health officials say the risk of further spread continues to be low. Well, in case you missed it, on Friday, Prime Minister Mark Carney and Premier Danielle Smith signed a major energy deal with a new memorandum of understanding. The agreement sets more groundwork for the construction of a new pipeline. Alberta is going to submit a full proposal by Canada Day to the feds, who, by their parts, say that they hope to approve it and fast-track it as a project of national interest by October, if all goes well. There's also been a big adjustment in the industrial carbon price plan. Alberta has agreed to raise its carbon price to $130 per ton, but that is down from the anticipated $170 a ton that was set before this new MOU. Ottawa is also leaning heavily on the Pathways project, which is that carbon capture project, saying that without it, there will be no pipeline. The plan could lead to construction as early as 2027, but there is still much to do, including consultation with Indigenous nations, working with the BC government, and of course, finalizing what route that pipeline could take. The 3-day Ride for Water Not Coal trip stopped in Calgary and Edmonton over the weekend. Laura Lang is a third-generation rancher in Nanton who says that coal mining affects everything in southern Alberta, which is already parched.
3: Not a short-term gain. You know, we hear lots about jobs. Well, the mountains and water provide a lot of jobs outside of coal. And the jobs they provide are sustainable in agriculture and ranching, and we want them to remain that way for centuries to come and generations to come.
16: The deadline for the Water Not Coal petition is June 10th. Alberta teachers wrapped up their annual convention in Calgary this weekend with hundreds in attendance. ATA President Jason Schilling says since the strike, educators have been hit with a wave of policy changes. Post Media reports along with gender policy shifts, Schilling says new requirements for literacy and numeracy testing means that teachers have been in a constant state of adjustment this year. Another point of contention is Bill 25, which seeks to remove politics and ideology from schools, with Schilling saying that he is concerned that will limit teachers' abilities to battle misinformation. Well, the numbers are in, and it shows millennials putting less of their money into real estate.
17: Young people are living with their parents longer and buying fewer homes than older generations. That's according to a recent Stats Canada report that suggests it's a common trend among people 25 to 39 in large cities. Alternatively, this Calgary lawyer says overall it's become more difficult to buy a home in Canada due to inflation and other economic factors, but adds that he's just not ready to buy.
8: I'm happy renting. I think buying real estate is when you sort of are getting ready to settle down, and I'm still working away, and I'm happy to rent for the time being.
17: I asked Finney if buying a home at a young age is a thing of the past. He says it depends on how lucky you are.
8: I know many people that got money from their parents to sort of put down deposits and buy condos and houses at an early age, and they've actually now since used those houses or condos as a secondary source of income and are now renting themselves.
17: Joel Mendelson, City News, Calgary.
16: Well, despite the high price of gas, a lot of Canadians are expected to do a bit of traveling. The tourist hotspot of Banff is predicting it will see another whole bout of traffic because the continuation of the Canada Strong Path.
10: The town's total area is less than 4 square kilometers, and it recorded nearly 7 million vehicles last year. That is up to 30,000 vehicles every day in the summer.
19: We come here like every year. It's like in within the driving distance. My wife just laughing in this nature's mountains, and we come here like every year.
10: Traffic in Banff was 4% higher last year than in 2024. And in a news release, the town says it has few tools left to address the ever-increasing vehicle volume. The town's mayor says, we are expecting another record year for vehicles coming into Banff. Amar Shah, City News, Banff.
16: 6:60 news time, just ahead of 9:09. Well, it is Victoria Day today, the Monday of May long weekend, and a lot of services are closed or running on holiday hours. Banks, post offices, and libraries all have adjusted hours. The Calgary Public Libraries are closed today. Calgary Transit's on a Sunday schedule. If you are in a spring cleaning blitz, landfills, though, are open and accepting. Despite the cool weather, there is plenty to do around the city. Callaway Park has opened its gates for a new season as of this weekend with rides, food, and live entertainment. And so, too, has Heritage Park, which is now open for a brand new season every day through to the fall. 6:60 news time, 9:09. Oh, and by the way, if you didn't know the fun facts about Victoria Day, it is, of course, in honor of Queen Victoria, who is the reigning monarch when Canada was formed. Now, she never actually came here or even Canada while she was on the throne, but the province of Alberta is named after her fourth daughter, Princess Louise Caroline Alberta. She married the Governor General, the Marquis of Lorne, and after Princess Alberta also comes the name for Lake Louise. Traffic and weather after this.
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7: 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That means downtown, most of the C-Train service between stations, along 7th Avenue and as well Victoria Park Stampede Station, it's all closed. Shuttle buses will take you to and from control, and they hope to get everything back up and running tomorrow morning on a regular Tuesday, and service will be there. But that's what's going on downtown. So there's lots of closures and detours, so on and so forth. So if you're coming downtown, expect that. But if you have any updates in traffic, anything slowing you down, give us a call, 403-291-0066. 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Leva Sleep, the better bed. Now the forecast from Environment Canada. Chance of showers later on this afternoon, but a nice morning out there. High of 14. Cloudy tonight and cool, down to 2 degrees and a risk of frost. Tomorrow, sunny and 17. Wednesday, a bit cooler and a high of 12. Thursday, sunny and 17. And Friday, up to 19. Currently in Calgary, sunshine and 6 degrees.
16: Thank you, Tim. Let's have a quick look at that 660 News Radio gas price tracker powered by Gas Buddy. The average price to fill up in the city as of this morning is $1.85.6. Heading into the weekend, we are closer to $1.89. So, I mean, better, at least. The cheapest gas to be had is at Costco at Buffalo Run Boulevard, selling for $1.67.9. And Soutina Gas Stop has $1.71 as the price this morning. We are 1 minute away from a look at this morning's top stories. 660 News Time, 9:13.
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16: Good morning. Right now in Calgary, we are at 6 degrees and a few clouds, and we're heading for a high of 14 today. I'm Andrea Montgomery. Here are your top stories in the city this morning. The homicide unit is on scene at the Emerald Hotel and Suites in Sunridge after a call last night led to crews to discovering a deceased man in one of the rooms. They initially got the call about the man being in medical distress. One person was taken into custody from the scene. An autopsy is scheduled for tomorrow. Well, the U.S. Undersecretary of Defense posting on social media today, starting a bit of a fight with Canada, saying the U.S. is going to pause a long-standing military board that has stood since 1940. In response, former Conservative leader Aaron O'Toole calling the move profoundly misguided. We'll have more details on that story as the day continues to develop. And now, Sports from Sports, 960 The Fan, here is Tim.
7: It's game number 7 for the Montreal Canadiens and the Buffalo Sabres tonight. Face off just after 5:30 on Sportsnet. The winner moves on to the East Final against the Carolina Hurricanes. The Western Final begins Wednesday with the Colorado Avalanche hosting the Vegas Golden Knights. And all the teams have been determined for the 2026 Memorial Cup, which gets underway Friday in Kelowna. The Everett Silvertips will represent the Western Hockey League. And of course, the Kelowna Rockets of the Western Hockey League are the host team. Toronto Blue Jays open up a four-game series today against the host New York Yankees. The Jays currently sit third in the East Division, 9.5 games back of the Tampa Bay Rays. And the Calgary Stampeders begin their preseason in the CFL today. The Stamps tangle with the Saskatchewan Roughriders, 1 o'clock this afternoon at McMahon Stadium. The regular season for the Stampeders get underway June the 5th. 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
4: You're listening to 660 News Radio. I'm Andrea Montgomery. Ukraine has launched one of its largest drone strikes on Russia this weekend, targeting a Moscow suburb. ABC's Alex Prochet reports.
5: Vladimir Putin, who has claimed his war could be coming to an end, intensifying his attacks on Ukraine. Ukraine responding, deploying a barrage of drones on Moscow, the largest assault of its kind in more than a year. Moscow officials say one woman was killed when her home was hit, rescuers scouring debris for another person. In all, at least four people were killed across Russian regions.
4: Russia reports at least a dozen injuries related to the Ukrainian drone strikes. A rare variant of Ebola disease causing concerns among health authorities in Africa now. More than 20 outbreaks have taken place in Congo and Uganda. Dr. Jean Kasaya, Director General of Africa Centers for Disease Control and Prevention, says that Western countries need to make an investment in Africa in vaccines and therapeutics to fight Ebola.
6: Western countries, they don't understand that when Africa is affected, they are also at risk because people are fleeing every day. And it means building strong system, supporting Africa, investing in Africa.
4: The World Health Organization has declared an Ebola outbreak in the Democratic Republic of Congo a public health emergency of international concern. The agency says the outbreak in Congo's eastern Ituri province has seen around 246 suspected cases and 80 deaths reported. And it does meet the criteria of a pandemic emergency. Traffic and weather 1 minute away.
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1: In the 660 News Radio Traffic Center, good morning. I'm Jim Schutz. Lots of construction around Calgary, and this has been going on for a while in the southeast. As you travel northbound McLeod Trail, starting at Midlake Boulevard up to Canyon Meadows Drive, there's construction all in that area, and that slows traffic down quite a bit, and it's doing it again this morning. So take care in that area of the southeast. If you have any updates in traffic, anything slowing you down, give us a call, 403-291-0066. 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
3: Well, despite some pockets of Canada going on a home building tear last year, the Business Council of Canada warns the country is not on pace to restore housing affordability. The group's vice president of policy, Mark Demoreau, says that outside Ontario, Canadian provinces saw their fastest part of housing starts in 2025 ever. He argues that Ontario will need to pick up that pace and the other provinces will have to sustain their momentum to hit the Liberal goals of doubling the pace of home building in the next decade.
4: Because the depth of this challenge is huge. And if you look at the CMHC numbers for what level of home building is needed to return to affordability, even with the boom that we've experienced across most of the country, we're not quite there yet.
3: A spokesperson for Housing Minister Gregor Robertson tells the Canadian Press the Liberals are sticking to their election pledge to double home construction after the parliamentary budget officer flagged the promise was missing from the spring economic update. In entertainment news, Michael is back on top, and Bulgaria got their country's first ever win at Eurovision. Mike Dubusky has what made headlines this weekend in your entertainment update.
5: The biopic reclaimed the number one spot at the box office this weekend. It passed the $600 million mark globally and is now the top grossing music biopic of all time in North America. Bulgaria celebrated its first ever victory at the Eurovision Song Contest. Dara finished 173 points ahead of Israel's Noam Baton with her song Bangaranga. It's the largest winning margin in the contest's history.
6: What in the wide, wide world of sports is going on here?
5: Mel Brooks' entire career archive will soon be on display at the National Comedy Center. The collection includes nearly 150,000 documents and over 5,000 photographs, some dating back to World War II. The actor and filmmaker is credited with reshaping the cinematic comedy world with films like The Producers and Blazing Saddles. Mike Dubusky, ABC News.
3: And at the ACM Awards on Sunday night, Cody Johnson was named Male Vocalist of the Year and Entertainer of the Year. He dedicated the latter award to his friends Luke Combs and explained why in this speech.
7: I was there the night in Australia when his wife gave birth to one of their sons. And I watched the anguish and I watched the defeat on his face for not being there because he was across the world playing music in a sold out arena. And the next night, right after it, I watched him get on stage and absolutely murder the stage.
3: Rapper Drake's much-hyped Iceman album, along with the surprise drop of albums Habibti and Maid of Honor, helped the Toronto rapper break music streaming records.
8: The skies are gray in Toronto, they not a golden color.
9: Spotify says Drake set three records for 2026 with his triple album release on Friday. Iceman became the most streamed album in a single day in 2026, and opening track Make Them Cry reached the same feat for most streamed single. Drake also became the most streamed artist in a single day so far this year.
3: Your business report is coming up.
10: I'm Chris McCusker. Have you heard of the K-shaped economy? It's more of a factor in the U.S., but the phenomenon has been creeping over the border as lower-income Canadians continue to struggle. Jim Stanford is economist and director of the Center for Future Work.
11: Two lines going in opposite directions, one going up and one going down. And that is the idea behind this concept of a K-shaped economy, where you're seeing one part of the economy doing very well, their incomes rising, their wealth rising, their prosperity rising, and much of the rest of the economy, clearly the majority of the economy, not doing so well. Their incomes not keeping up with prices, their affordability challenges getting worse, their wealth depleting or disappearing. And we have seen over the last several years this phenomena in many countries around the world, especially in the United States. This is where the concept really originated, where you see a very small elite that has never had so much wealth, amassed more wealth than has ever been concentrated in a small group of people in human history, really, but the rest of the society struggling.
10: And it might get worse before

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1: On Tuesday, we'll get the Statistics Canada inflation reading for April. We've already seen inflation jump from 1.8% in February to 2.4% in March. I expect that April number will be 3% or higher.
0: 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And with your weekend business report, I'm Chris McCusker.
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13: Good morning. It is Victoria Day, Monday, May 18th. I'm Logan Stein. Currently 6 degrees, partly cloudy in the city. Here's what's making headlines right now. One person's dead, another is in custody after police responded to a hotel in the Northeast last night. Antivirus in Canada, one case confirmed so far in BC, 9 others isolating around the country after being deemed as high risk to exposure. Big breakdown, the United States is pausing a long-standing military board between Canada and the States. And it's Victoria Day, a brief look at what today is all about coming up.
14: The Calgary Stampeders begin their preseason in the CFL this afternoon at McMahon Stadium, and it's game number 7 for the Montreal Canadiens and the Buffalo Sabres tonight. Sports at 45.
13: 660 News Time, 9:31. 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
14: And we do have construction downtown. We've been talking about the C train being repaired, or at least the rails, the line, at least in front of the studio here downtown on 5th Street South. It's closed between about 6th Avenue to 8th Avenue for crews to work on that rail line in this area. But there's other parts of downtown where the stations are closed off. So there's shuttle buses that are taking you to and fro because the C train isn't running Yeah, everybody's working, but that should be done later today, and regular service will begin tomorrow on the C train. But if you have any updates in traffic, anything slowing you down, give us a call, 403-291-0066. 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May is amazing with unheard of deals on new Ford trucks and Broncos. Okotoks Ford under the giant Canadian flag or at okotoksford.com. Now the latest forecast from Environment Canada. Nice this morning, but chance of showers this afternoon, high of 14. Cloudy tonight down to +2 and a risk of frost. Tomorrow, sunny and 17. Wednesday, chance of showers and cooler and a high of 12. Then for Thursday, sunny and 17. Currently in Calgary, we're sitting at 6 degrees.
13: Some breaking news out of the city's northeast. Calgary police are looking into a suspicious death at Emerald Hotel and Suites on Sunridge Boulevard Northeast. Now, officers were called just after 11 last night. When they arrived, they found one man dead inside. Police say one person is now in custody. Details are still limited right now, but investigators believe this was a targeted incident. An autopsy is set for Tuesday as police try to figure out what exactly happened. So, what comes next? Prime Minister Mark Carney and Premier Daniel Smith have agreed in principle on a new energy plan, but there's still a long road before any pipeline could be built. The deal lays the groundwork for a new oil pipeline, but it's not given a green light just yet. Alberta has until July 1st to hand in a detailed proposal to Ottawa, and the feds say they'll try to fast-track it as a project of national interest. There's also a climate component built in. The province is signing on to a much higher industrial carbon price, climbing to $130 a ton by 2040. And the pipeline would be tied to a major carbon capture project. Other things that still need to be figured out include more Indigenous consultation, working with BC's government, and figuring out the final route. If everything lines up, construction could start by 2027. 660 News Time, 9:33.
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13: The U.S. Undersecretary of Defense says the United States is pausing a long-standing military war between Canada and the States that has stood since 1940, saying Canada has failed to make credible progress on its defense commitments. In a post on social media, Elbridge Colby says his department's pausing the Permanent Joint Board on Defense to reassess how this forum benefits shared North American defense. Now, former Conservative leader Erin O'Toole is calling the move profoundly misguided. In a post on social media, O'Toole says Canada's been and will be an ally that shares values of liberty. Prime Minister Mark Carney has significantly increased Canada's defense spending, surpassing North Atlantic Treaty Organization targets. Canadian health officials are taking a close look at a confirmed case of Hansa virus in BC. The patient's currently in isolation at a hospital in Victoria, with officials watching their symptoms closely. The strain of Hansa virus is different than what's normally seen because of its ability to spread from person to person in close contact. So far, three people have died and 11 cases have been confirmed around the world. All were connected to the cruise ship, which is now docked in the Netherlands. In Canada, there's only one confirmed case, but nine people who were deemed high risk for exposure are self-isolating in several provinces, including Ontario, BC, and here in Alberta. So far, public health says the risk to the general population remains low. A recent report from Stats Canada says that millennials are living with their parents longer than previous generations and are also purchasing fewer homes. Joel Mendelson speaks of Calgarians about the challenges of buying a home.
15: One man I spoke with says he's given up on becoming a homeowner.
16: Not only can we not afford one, but people don't want to be planning for that long.
15: Stewart says there's a number of factors that contribute to the trend, a couple of them being home prices and wanting to live in a big city. But technology also plays a role.
16: We want to do things. We actually want success. There's never been another time in your life where you can pull out the thing in your pocket as access to the internet, watch a motivational video, and say, it could be me.
15: Another woman says she's confident she'll be able to buy a home in a smaller town, just not Calgary. But she says for university grads looking to buy a home, it's also challenging.
17: Starting out, getting a job in that career, hopefully by 23, like if you can, and just rent's so expensive and everything's gone up. So it's just hard to get a leg up out there.
15: Joel Mendelson, City News, Calgary.
13: Summer means travel and travel means tourism. Banff's expecting a lot of people to visit, which means a lot of traffic.
18: Banff is just so picture postcard.
19: Beautiful. A little bit like Queenstown, New Zealand.
20: It's the May long weekend. Although it may not have quite felt like it this weekend, warmer weather is coming. And for many folks, it's time to start planning their summer getaways. Banff is likely on the list for many Canadian and international travelers. These two, who are visiting from New Zealand, just returned from a tour of Tunnel Mountain.
18: I've seen elk, long-haired sheep.
19: The big sheep.
18: On the tour this morning, we saw two bears.
21: Of course, the beautiful views. It's so nice out here. The hiking, we really enjoy hiking, and we're here on a family trip.
20: Albertans who don't have to travel too far are encouraged to visit Banff during the less busy periods outside of the summer months. Amir Shah, City News, Banff.
13: International news now. AP correspondent Eduardo Castillo reports Russian leader Vladimir Putin will be in Beijing this week, just days after U.S. President Donald Trump met there with Chinese counterpart Xi Jinping.
22: The Kremlin has said Putin and Xi will discuss global issues, economic ties, and the long-standing partnership between the two countries. China and Russia's ties have deepened in the recent years, especially after Russia's invasion of Ukraine in 2022, as sanctions from Western countries pushed Moscow to lean on China for trade and diplomatic support. This visit is likely to be closely watched in Washington as China is trying to keep a stable relation with the U.S., but at the same time maintaining close ties with Russia.
13: And back to Alberta now. An Edmonton City Councillor wants to ingrain the love of Albertans having for Canada in a street sign. Michael Jans will be submitting an application to rename the portion of 99th Avenue in front of the Alberta Legislature in Edmonton to Forever Canadian Avenue. Forever Canadian is the name of the pro-federalist petition that gathered its requisite signatures back in December. Now, the province's lawmakers have yet to decide whether the petition's proposed question, "Do you agree that Alberta should remain within Canada," will be put on a ballot in a fall referendum or to vote in the legislature. Jan says putting the petition's name on a street sign is a great way for future generations to remember this moment in time when thousands of Albertans mobilized to express their love for Canada. Growing tensions between Alberta teachers and the province are front and center. Hundreds gathered for the ATA's annual convention as frustration continued to build after last fall's labor dispute. ATA President Jason Schilling says government policy changes have been flooding the education system. Post-media reporting those include new rules around gender identity and mandatory literacy and numeracy testing. But a major flashpoint is Bill 25, which will require teachers to stay politically neutral in the classroom. Schilling warns that could put educators in a tough spot, expected to address real-world issues without fully engaging with them. And does May long feel early to you this year? Well, if you thought so, you're not wrong. The holiday Monday always lands between the 18th and 24th, and the way the math works, it's usually the first being on a Friday. So this May long is about as early as it would typically get. The last time it was this early was actually May of 2020. So it marks the birthday of Queen Victoria, who was queen when Canada was first formed, and Alberta's named after her daughter, Princess Louise Caroline Alberta. A little history lesson for your Victoria Day Monday. Coming up right away, a check on traffic and weather together on the ones.
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14: And construction season continues in Calgary now that the weather is better and we're at the long weekend heading into summer. In the southeast, northbound McLeod Trail, as you approach Middle Lake Boulevard, there's been construction there for a while, but that carries up to Canyon Meadows Drive and beyond. So around Fraser Lake, but northbound McLeod Trail in that area of the southeast is all very slow going due to construction. But if you have any updates in traffic, anything slowing you down, give us a call, 403-291-0066. You guide your kids, but who's guiding you? ATB advisors ask questions about your family's goals to help you save for the future you all deserve. Now the latest forecast from Environment Canada. Nice morning out there, but chance of showers this afternoon up to 14. Cloudy tonight down to 2 and a risk of frost. Tomorrow, sunny and 17. Wednesday, a bit cooler, chance of showers and 12. Then on Thursday, sunny and 17. Friday, sunny and up to 19 degrees. Currently in Calgary, we're sitting at 6 degrees.
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0: 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Beth and Rip are back in Dutton Ranch.
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13: Good morning. It is Monday, May 18th, Victoria Day. I'm Logan Stein. Here's a look at some of the top headlines right now. Calgary police are looking into a suspicious death that happened at a hotel last night. Officers were called just after 11 o'clock to Emerald Hotel and Suites on Sunridge Boulevard in the Northeast. When they got there, they found one man dead inside, one person taken into custody. No further details available. We need the latest information on what's known in 15 minutes' time. Canadian health officials are taking a very close look at a confirmed case of Hanta virus in BC. Patients currently in isolation at a hospital in Victoria, officials watching their symptoms closely. The strain of Hanta virus is different than what's normally seen because of its ability to spread from person to person in close contact. So far, 3 people have died and 11 cases have been confirmed all around the world. All were connected to the cruise ship, which is now docked in the Netherlands. And coming up after sports, the latest on another virus. Cases of Ebola are causing a lot of concern in Africa. Now for a look at sports from Sportsnet 960 The Fan, here's Tim Schutz.
14: It's the best game in hockey, game number 7, and it's for the Montreal Canadiens and the Buffalo Sabres tonight. Face off just after 5:30 on Sportsnet. The winner moves on to the East Final against the Carolina Hurricanes. The Western Final begins Wednesday with the Colorado Avalanche hosting the Vegas Golden Knights. All the teams have been determined for the 2026 Memorial Cup, which gets underway Friday in Kelowna. The Everett Silvertips will represent the Western Hockey League, and of course, being in Kelowna, the Kelowna Rockets are the host team. The Toronto Blue Jays, they open up a 4-game series today against the New York Yankees in New York. The Jays currently sit third in the East Division, 9.5 games back of the Tampa Bay Rays. And the Calgary Stampeders begin their preseason in the CFL today. The Stamps tangle with the Saskatchewan Roughriders 1 o'clock this afternoon at McMahon Stadium. The regular season gets underway for the Stampeders on June the 5th when they take on the Winnipeg Blue Bombers. Sports at 15 and 45 or anytime at sportsnet.ca.
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13: Good morning. This is 660 News Radio Calgary. Thank you for tuning in on Victoria Day. A rare variant of Ebola disease is causing some concerns among health officials in Africa.
7: More than 20 Ebola outbreaks in Congo and Uganda should interest Americans and others, says a top public health official.
8: Western countries, they don't understand that when Africa is affected, they are also at risk because people are fleeing every day. And it means building strong system, supporting Africa, investing in Africa.
7: Dr. Jean Kaseya, Director General of Africa's Centers for Disease Control.
8: We cannot afford to have this outbreak in many African countries.
7: He says investment should include making vaccines in Africa.
13: That was ABC's Chuck Sievertson reporting. Several prominent tech companies are choosing to settle a lawsuit they were facing from over 1,000 school districts in the United States.
9: Lawyers for the tech firms Snap, YouTube, and TikTok have agreed to settle a closely watched case for undisclosed terms. More than 1,000 school districts across the U.S. have filed lawsuits against the tech companies, accusing them of designing products that create addictive behaviors in children, spawn mental health crises, and thus harm the education system. Meta, the owner of Facebook and Instagram, has so far not settled and is scheduled to stand trial in California next month. Mike Dubusky, ABC News.
13: The $10 billion lawsuit that U.S. President Donald Trump filed for the leak of his 2019 tax returns will be dropped if the U.S. government creates a fund to compensate people who allege they were victims of weaponization by the former Biden government. And that could include the convicts for the January 6th insurrection.
10: Sources say the proposed commission would likely be under no obligation to disclose details of operating procedures. Trump would also be allowed to remove members without cause. Democrats and some Republicans raising alarms. A spokesperson for the Trump legal team told ABC News the president continues to hold those who wrong America and Americans accountable. But there is still no word from the president himself or the Justice Department. Catherine Falders, ABC News, Washington.
13: The Business Council of Canada is giving good grades to the Liberals' housing efforts roughly a year after re-election. The group sees room for improvement. The Business Council's Vice President of Policy, Marc Desormeaux, says outside Ontario, Canadian provinces saw their fastest pace of housing starts ever in 2025. Desormeaux chalks much of last year's success up to government tax and regulatory changes to lower the cost of building.
11: Big picture, there has been some success on that front in building new homes. Question is, can we sustain it over time? And, you know, is it enough?
13: A spokesperson for Housing Minister Gregor Robertson tells the Canadian press the Liberals are sticking to their election pledge to double home construction after the parliamentary budget officer flagged the promise was missing from the spring economic update. Coming up right away, your look at traffic and weather on the ones.
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14: In the 660 News Radio Traffic Center, good morning. I'm Tim Schutz. It's Holiday Monday, and people wrapping up their long weekend festivities. The highways are going to be very busy this afternoon, so keep that in mind. Just having a look at the Trans-Canada East and Westbound, the QE2 north of Airdrie, and of course, Highway 2 south heading down to Fort McLeod. Highways are reported bare and dry, but it is going to get busy. Make sure you're careful out on the highways, and do drive carefully. If you do see trouble in traffic in the city of Calgary or on the highways, give us a call at 403-291-0066. AMA members always save at Shell with 3 cents off per liter. It's a match made at the pump. Now the latest forecast from Environment Canada. Chance of showers later on this afternoon, high of 14. Cloudy tonight down to 2 and a risk of frost. Tomorrow, sunny and 17. Wednesday, chance of showers and cooler with a high of 12. Thursday, sunny and 17. And Friday, sunny up to 19. Currently in Calgary, we're at 6 degrees.
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3: Good morning. This is 660 News Radio Calgary. I'm Logan Stein. Chaotic scenes at swatch stores all across the globe forced many to temporarily close following a hot new release. In New York, a massive crowd showed up outside one store. The police were later called and used pepper spray for crowd control. As ABC's Perry Rusum tells us, this wasn't the only violent incident.
15: A violent scene here in Milan, Italy. One man being shoved to the ground, another one picking up a chair. This is all for a rare pocket watch made in collaboration by Swatch and Audemars Piguet, a luxury brand. In the stores, Swatch is selling them for about $400, but online, they're being resold for thousands. In a statement, Swatch says, "We kindly ask you not to rush our stores in large numbers to acquire this product." The company says the collection will be available for several months.
3: Here in Calgary, it was a peaceful release. People lined up overnight outside of Chinook for a chance to secure the watch. Gut health impacts your digestion, your energy, immunity, and inflammation. Ziva Fragiscados reports she's talking with a healthy gut and food nutrition expert, Rose Reisman.
17: Rose Reisman says there are many signs of poor gut health.
18: Constipation or diarrhea, acid reflux or heartburn, food sensitivities or intolerances, chronic fatigue or low energy, brain fog, skin issues like, you know, acne, eczema, rosacea.
17: She says there are several foods that help support a healthy gut.
18: It's fiber, so it supports digestion, feeds good gut bacteria, beans, leafy greens, berries, oats, nuts. Then you want good protein, lean protein. That stabilizes your blood sugar, keeps you full.
17: Reisman says another gut-friendly suggestion is to eat slowly and include plants.
18: Don't fear carbs, especially complex carbs. Your gut thrives on fiber and so. And stress and sleep also affect digestion more than people realize.
17: She also says you should avoid processed foods and excess alcohol. I'm Eva Fragiscados.
3: The Michael Jackson biopic returned to the top of the box office this weekend. ABC's Mike Dubusky has the rundown.
9: Michael took in an estimated $26 million at the domestic box office this weekend. That was enough to return it to the number one slot in its fourth weekend of release.
19: Look what TJ Maxx dragged in.
9: The DevoWare's Prada 2 dropped to second place after a week in the top spot. That earned $18 million this weekend.
20: I wish Nikki Freeman loved me more than anyone in the entire world.
9: And the horror film Obsession, about a wish that goes horribly awry, scared up a respectable $16 million in its debut weekend. Mike Dubusky, ABC News.
3: Up next, a look at the 660 News Radio Market Minute.
21: I'm Mike Eppel. The country's fast food market is set to get even more crowded with the return of Dunkin' Donuts. Dunkin' closed its last Canadian location back in 2018 after a 40-year run, but will make its return later this year under new ownership, now controlled by Inspire Brands of the U.S., partnering with Foodtastic, which already operates Second Cup and Milestones restaurants. Peter Mamas is the president and CEO of Foodtastic and says the Dunkin' brand has seen a makeover in products and marketing.
0: So Dunkin' got sold to Inspire, which is one of the largest restaurant companies, and they rejuvenized the whole brand. They made it a lot younger, a lot cooler. They introduced a lot of different beverages, iced coffees, refreshers, protein drinks. And with that, they also launched a great marketing campaign, making the whole brand younger with Matt Damon and Ben Affleck and Sabrina Carpenter. So we're actually going to bring that whole new brand into Canada.
21: And while consumers may at first draw comparisons with Canadian market leader Tim Hortons, Mama says that Dunkin' is now very different.
0: What's really put them above what we have currently available here in that category is all their drinks. And, I found out actually through my daughter. She went to school in Boston and, she goes to me, Dad, you got to come here and try Dunkin' and bring it to Canada. So when we would go visit, I would try one by one, and I just fell in love with the concepts.
21: The company is looking at opening hundreds of Dunkin' locations.
0: We're looking at late 26. Early 27 for the first few to open. We're targeting the GTA and the Montreal areas. And you figure in about 12 months from now, we'll have a run rate of about one opening every single week.
21: That's Peter Mamas, the president and CEO of Foodtastic. With your weekend business report, I'm Mike Eppel.
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6: Tonight, it's Elimination Monday in the Stanley Cup playoffs. After Buffalo handed Montreal a crushing defeat in Game 6. Seven straight goals for the Buffalo Sabres. It all comes down to a winner-take-all Game 7. One more showdown to earn a spot in the Eastern Conference Final. You just have to watch the Stanley Cup playoffs. 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
21: It is May 18th, Victoria Day. Good morning, I'm Leo Irwin.
26: And I'm Nadia Moharab. Right now in Calgary, it is +6, partly cloudy. Here's what's making news right now.
21: Police investigating after a man is found dead in a Sunridge hotel.
27: History in motion. That's what Alberta country singer Cor Blund is calling his three-day trip for the Ride for Water, Not Coal petition.
26: Many millennials are still living with their parents. A look at why they're staying home rather than venturing out on their own.
4: and a preview of what's coming to the big screen as we head towards the busiest month in movies.
14: It's Game 7 tonight for the Buffalo Sabres and the Montreal Canadiens tonight in the NHL Stanley Cup playoffs. And the Toronto Blue Jays open up a four-game series today against the host New York Yankees. Sports at 15.
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4: Time for traffic and weather together on the ones from the 660 News Radio Traffic Center. What's it like out there, Tim Schutz?
14: Well, it's a little slow going right off the bat. It's holiday Monday, and of course, people getting that slow start. But downtown, it's a little messy with all the construction of C-Train tracks happening, and that'll go till early tomorrow morning when regular service resumes. But all downtown stations along 7th Avenue, as well as Victoria Park Stampede Station and a few surrounding ones, will be closed. Shuttle buses will take you to and fro as they work on the rails. And of course, there are many closures of roads and detours, so expect that if you're coming downtown. And if you do see any trouble in traffic, give us a call, 403-291-0066. 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Now the latest forecast from Environment Canada. Nice morning this morning, but later on this afternoon, chance of showers and a high of 14. Cloudy tonight down to 2, and the risk of frost. Tomorrow, sunny and 17. Wednesday, chance of showers and 12. Thursday, sunshine and 17 degrees. Currently in Calgary, partly cloudy and 8 degrees.
26: We'll have another check of traffic and weather together in less than 10 minutes. 660 News time at 10:03.
4: One man was found dead at a hotel in the city's northeast, and another is in custody. Officers were called just after 11 o'clock last night to the Emerald Hotel and Suites on Sunridge Boulevard Northeast.
26: That's where they found a man dead inside the hotel and, as we mentioned, took one person into custody. Police haven't released many details on what happened at this point, but they say it is a targeted incident and the investigation continues. An autopsy is scheduled for tomorrow.
28: 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Developing story.
4: The U.S. Under Secretary of Defense says Washington is pausing a long-running joint defense board with Canada, arguing Canada has not made credible progress on its military commitments. The move has sparked pushback, including from former Conservative leader Aaron O'Toole, while Ottawa notes Prime Minister Mark Carney has recently boosted defense spending beyond NATO targets.
26: And closer to home, as part of a protest against coal mining, horseback riders made a stop in Calgary and Edmonton over the weekend. 660's Joel Mendelson spoke to them.
27: History in motion. That's what Alberta country singer Cor Blund is calling his three-day trip for the Ride for Water, Not Coal petition. He and a number of ranchers from across the province are riding throughout Alberta, aiming to collect enough signatures for their petition to protect Alberta's headwaters from new coal developments.
5: It's really important to show the public and the government that this isn't just urban people. This is rural people. This is small town people. This is urban, rural people too, and First Nations people. This affects everybody. It's our agricultural sector and it's our drinking water.
27: The petition requires approximately 178,000 signatures for its June 10th deadline, with the ultimate goal of triggering a referendum and to legally prohibit any future coal mining in the eastern slopes of Alberta's Rocky Mountains. Joel Mendelson, City News, Calgary.
4: Meanwhile, summer means travel and travel means tourism. Banff is expecting a deluge of people to visit, which means a lot of traffic.
7: Banff is just so picture postcard.
8: Yeah, yeah.
7: Beautiful.
8: A little bit like Queenstown, New Zealand.
10: It's the May long weekend. Although it may not have quite felt like it this weekend, warmer weather is coming. And for many folks, it's time to start planning their summer getaways. Banff is likely on the list for many Canadian and international travelers. These two, who are visiting from New Zealand, just returned from a tour of Tunnel Mountain.
7: I've seen elk, long-haired sheep.
8: The big sheep.
7: On the tour this morning, we saw two bears.
11: Of course, the beautiful views. It's so nice out here. The hiking, we really enjoy hiking, and we're here on a family trip.
10: Albertans who don't have to travel too far are encouraged to visit Banff during the less busy periods outside of the summer months. Amir Shah, City News, Banff.
26: And stateside, the judge overseeing Luigi Mangione's murder case in the killing of United Healthcare CEO Brian Thompson is set to issue a critical ruling today. ABC's Peter Charlembois has the story.
2: Judge Gregory Caro is considering Mangione's request to prohibit prosecutors from using the evidence that police seized from Mangione's backpack when he was apprehended 5 days after the shooting, including the alleged murder weapon and writings that prosecutors say amount to a confession. Mangione's lawyers have argued that police violated his rights by searching that backpack without immediately obtaining a search warrant. Mangione's state murder trial is scheduled to begin in September. Peter Harlambous, ABC News, New York.
4: 660 News time, 10:07. So what now? In case you missed it last week, the Prime Minister Mark Carney and Premier Daniel Smith have signed a major energy deal, and now the clock is ticking on what comes next. The agreement sets up a new oil pipeline proposal, but it comes with conditions. Alberta must first submit a full plan to Ottawa by July 1st, and the federal government says it will try to fast-track it as a project of national interest by October. There's also a climate trade-off. Alberta has agreed to raise its industrial carbon price significantly by 2040 to $130 per ton. And Ottawa says the pipeline can only move ahead if a massive carbon capture project moves forward as well. The plan could eventually lead to construction as early as 2027, but there are still major hurdles, including Indigenous consultations, working with the BC government, and finalizing a route.
26: The Victoria Day long weekend may be the unofficial start to summer, and there are so many big films heading to the movie theaters in the coming months. 660 or CNN's Rick Damajola has a preview.
11: I now pronounce you husband and knife.
12: June looks to be the busiest month at the movies, with Toy Story 5 among the high-profile releases. It's joined by Masters of the Universe, horror comedy Scary Movie, Steven Spielberg's Disclosure Day, and the next movie in the DC Universe, Supergirl.
13: The Minions are back!
12: The Minions head back to theaters in July in Minions and Monsters. The seventh month on the calendar will also see the release of the live-action Moana remake, along with Christopher Nolan's The Odyssey and Spider-Man Brand New Day, marking the first MCU movie release in a year. Other big-screen fare opening in August include Super Troopers 3 and the animated adventure Paw Patrol The Dino Movie. I'm Rick Damigella.
4: Back in Alberta, a wildfire alert is still in place this morning as conditions northwest of Sundre remain unstable. An out-of-control fire burning about 5 kilometers north of the James Wilson Provincial Recreation Area near Highway 40 and Highway 584. People in the area are being asked to stay prepared and stay clear of the scene as firefighters need plenty of space to work safely.
26: And a little bit about Victoria Day. Today is Monday, Victoria Day of our long weekend. The holiday, as you may have guessed, is in honor of Queen Victoria, the reigning monarch when Canada was created. While Victoria never visited Alberta or Canada during her reign, the province was named after her fourth daughter, Princess Louise Caroline Alberta, who married the Governor General, the Marquis of Lorne. Recognize that for the road? The Marquis of Lorne. And after Princess Alberta also comes the name for Lake Louise.
15: Coming up, traffic and weather together on the one.
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4: 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Time for traffic and weather together on the ones from the 660 Groundworks Traffic Center. Here's Tim Schutz.
14: And we do have construction in the southeast as you're traveling northbound McLeod Trail, starting at about Middle Lake Boulevard, going all the way up to Canyon Meadows Drive, and a little beyond that around Fraser Gate. It's very slow going in that area. That's been going on for a while, but as you're traveling about this morning and this afternoon, keep that in mind. In the southeast northbound McLeod Trail, starting at Middle Lake Boulevard up to Canyon Meadows Drive. If you have any troubles in traffic that you need to pass along, give us a call, 403-291-0066. 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Latest forecast from Environment Canada. Nice morning this morning, but chance of showers this afternoon, up to 14. Cloudy tonight, down to 2 degrees, and a risk of frost. Tomorrow, sunny and 17. Wednesday, chance of showers and 12. And Thursday, sunny and 17 degrees. Currently in Calgary, we're sitting at 8 degrees.
4: Thank you, Tim. 660 News Time, 10:12. Meanwhile, the Canadian researcher who has helped spearhead the creation of Special Olympics has died at the age of 96.
0: In a social media post, Special Olympics Canada says Frank Hayden passed away on Saturday and is survived by 4 children, 7 grandchildren, and 5 great-grandchildren. Raised in St. Catharines, Ontario, Hayden's research in the 1960s revealed that exercise would be beneficial for people with intellectual disabilities. That contributed to the creation of the Special Olympics by Eunice Kennedy Shriver in July of 1968. Special Olympics provides athletic training and competition for millions of athletes with intellectual disabilities in more than 170 countries. Hayden was a member of Canada's Sports Hall of Fame and appointed a Companion of the Order of Canada. Don Mitchell, The Canadian Press.
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4: It's partly cloudy and 8 degrees downtown Calgary. I'm Leah Wernewine. Good morning. Thanks for tuning in. Here are our top stories right now. Calgary police are trying to figure out what led to a man's death inside a northeastern hotel last night. And one person is in custody, and investigators believe that incident was targeted, with an autopsy set for tomorrow. Meanwhile, a new StatsCan report says millennials are staying in their parents' home for longer and buying even fewer houses than generations before them. 660 News Time, 10:15. Now time for sports from Sportsnet 960 The Fan. Here's Tim Schutz.
14: It's game number 7 for the Montreal Canadiens and the Buffalo Sabres tonight. Face off just after 5:30 on Sportsnet. The winner moves on to the East Final against the Carolina Hurricanes. The Western Final begins Wednesday with the Colorado Avalanche hosting the Vegas Golden Knights. And all the teams have been determined for the 2026 Memorial Cup, which gets underway Friday in Kelowna. The Everett Silvertips will represent the Western Hockey League. And of course, the Kelowna Rockets of the Western Hockey League are the host team. Toronto Blue Jays open up a four-game series today against the host New York Yankees. The Jays currently sit third in the East Division, 9.5 games back of the Tampa Bay Rays. And the Calgary Stampeders begin their preseason in the CFL today. The Stamps tangle with the Saskatchewan Roughriders, 1 o'clock this afternoon at McMahon Stadium. The regular season for the Stampeders get underway June the 5th. Sports at 15 and 45 or anytime at sportsnet.ca.
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4: You're listening to 660 News Radio. I'm Leo Ernewine. In some international news, Congo now says it will open a treatment center for the Ebola virus to deal with the outbreak in the eastern part of the country. ABC News foreign correspondent Tom Sufi Burridge reports.
7: We're talking about an outbreak in an eastern region of the Democratic Republic of Congo, near to the border with Uganda, in a pretty remote area which has been conflict-ridden for years. There's a lot of cross-border activity around those areas, so contact tracing, that makes it pretty hard to contact trace potentially. And there is no vaccine for this particular strain of Ebola.
4: Elsewhere overseas, there's still no end in sight to the war between Iran and the United States. A ceasefire between the two countries is holding, but the Strait of Hormuz is still being blocked. And there's no arrangement in the works to let maritime traffic through. More from the ABC News chief, White House correspondent Mary Bruce.
8: The UAE, a critical American ally, saying its sole nuclear power plant was hit by a drone strike, the country calling it an unprovoked terrorist attack. Iran has not taken responsibility, but the country did fire on the UAE earlier this month.
4: You're listening to 660 News Radio. Elsewhere, the $10 billion lawsuit that U.S. President Donald Trump filed for the leak of his 2019 tax returns will be dropped if the U.S. government creates a fund to compensate people who allege they were victims of weaponization by the former Biden government. And that could include the convicts for the January 6th insurrection. Here's ABC's Catherine Falder.
10: Sources say the proposed commission would likely be under no obligation to disclose details of operating procedures. Trump would also be allowed to remove members without cause. Democrats and some Republicans raising alarms. A spokesperson for the Trump legal team told ABC News the president continues to hold those who wrong America and Americans accountable. But there is still no word from the president himself or the Justice Department. Catherine Falder, ABC News, Washington.
4: And closer to home, an Edmonton City Councillor wants to see a sign to commemorate the push to keep Alberta part of Canada. A street sign, to be specific. Michael Jans will be submitting an application to rename the portion of 99th Ave in front of the legislature in Edmonton to Forever Canadian Avenue. That's also the name of a pro-federalist petition that gathered its requisite signatures in December. The province's lawmakers have yet to decide whether the petition proposed question, "Do you agree that Alberta should remain within Canada?" will be put on a ballot in a fall referendum or to a vote in the legislature. Jan says the street sign would serve as a reminder to future generations of the time when thousands of Albertans mobilized to express their love for Canada.
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14: In the 660 News Radio Traffic Center, good morning. I'm Tim Schutz. It is Holiday Monday. That means traveling on highways is going to be a little busy later on this afternoon as people wrap up their long weekend festivities. The highways reported bare and dry, but just having a look at Trans-Canada East and Westbound, looking good. QE2 northbound up to Red Deer and Edmonton. Also, that'll be a busy road. And then Highway 2 south down to Fort McLeod, busy as well on this Holiday Monday. So take care out there, drive carefully, and if you do see trouble in traffic, give us a call, 403-291-0066. Latest forecast from Environment Canada, chance of showers later on this afternoon, high of 14, cloudy tonight and cool, down to 2 degrees and a risk of frost. Tomorrow, sunny and 17, Wednesday, chance of showers and 12, Thursday, sunny and 17, and for Friday, sunny and up to 19 degrees. Currently in Calgary, we're sitting at 8 degrees.
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2: I'm Leo Irnawine, and you're listening to 660 News Radio. In international news, a rare variant of Ebola disease is causing concerns among health officials in Africa, saying North Americans and others should be paying attention. Here's ABC's Chuck Sievertson.
3: More than 20 Ebola outbreaks in Congo and Uganda should interest Americans and others, says a top public health official.
4: Western countries, they don't understand that when Africa is affected, they are also at risk because people are fleeing every day. And it means building strong system, supporting Africa, investing in Africa.
3: Dr. Jean Kaseya, Director General of Africa's Centers for Disease Control.
4: We cannot afford to have this outbreak in many African countries.
3: He says investment should include making vaccines in Africa.
2: Meanwhile, stateside, the former residence of Canada's Consul General in New York has sold after nearly 2 years on the market.
5: A realtor website says the 5-bedroom apartment on Park Avenue sold for US $8.05 million on May 11th. Global Affairs Canada hasn't yet confirmed the sale price, but in March it did say it had received an offer on the residence. The apartment was originally listed for US $9.5 million in 2024, with government officials saying it was necessary because the residence needed millions of dollars in renovations. That same year, Global Affairs Canada bought a new apartment. It was located on Billionaires Row and caused backlash in Canada, with conservatives saying the Canadian $9 million purchase was wasteful and opulent. Kelly Malone, The Canadian Press, Washington.
2: And a Gold Rush-era hotel in the Yukon has been destroyed by fire. Dawson City Mayor Stephen Johnson says in a Facebook post on Sunday that the city woke up to heartbreaking news that the Westminster Hotel, known as the Pit to locals, was lost. Images and videos posted to social media show flames and thick, dark smoke shooting from the wooden three-story structure as firefighters douse the blaze with water. Johnson says in his post that he's grateful no lives were lost. The bar in the hotel was damaged earlier in January when a water main broke amid a cold snap, flooding the street outside. Johnson says everyone in Dawson felt at home there and that losing it feels personal because it is personal. Back home, construction has begun just east of Calgary on an aircraft manufacturing hub that is expected to create 3,000 permanent jobs. A groundbreaking ceremony was held Friday for De Havilland Field near the town of Strathmore. The Alberta government announced earlier this year that it was spending $400 million to buy 5 new water bombers from De Havilland, Canada. The first plane is expected to be delivered in 2031. For more local news anytime, at the click of a mouse, go to citynews.ca.
6: 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It includes Intuit QuickBooks, PayPal, HubSpot, Google Workspace, and Microsoft 365. Anthropic says it's designed to help small business owners do things like plan payroll, run a sales campaign, and chase invoices and more. Crude production in the U.S. is expected to jump to a record next year. Some domestic producers are beginning to ramp up output in response to higher oil prices as the war blocks the Strait of Hormuz and cuts off millions of barrels of crude from buyers. America has become a key alternative supplier to the world. U.S. crude exports have hit record highs, and there are worries about inventories being depleted. Meanwhile, higher fuel and ticket prices are threatening to push airlines to cut more flights. The trade group that represents airports points out that flyers should brace for airfares to stay higher. Airlines are on the hook for tens of billions of dollars in fuel bills. Walmart is slashing jobs, around 1,000 of them, in an effort to simplify its operating structure. And it's the place you go to look for a job, but Reuters is reporting LinkedIn will also be cutting jobs, trimming about 5% of its staff. And trading volume on prediction market exchange Polymarket declined for the first time in 8 months, falling 9% to $10.3 billion in April, a setback that comes as its founder acknowledges missteps and its chief rival Kalshi continues to grow. Erica Herskowitz, Bloomberg Radio.
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3: 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I'm Leo Erlewine. 660 News Time, 10:28. The new show at Storybook Theater hasn't even started yet, and it's already selling out.
4: We'll just tackle this thing together, one little baby step at a time.
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3: 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Shrek the Musical being extended. The theater says they've gotten so much interest, they're adding performances. 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
7: It is Monday, May 18th, your Victoria Day holiday. A good morning. I'm Nadia Moharabin. Thank you for joining us.
3: I'm Leo Erdewine. Right now in Calgary, partly cloudy and 8 degrees. Here's what's making news right now.
7: Police say a man found dead in a northeast hotel room died under suspicious circumstances.
3: The U.S. Undersecretary of Defense saying the U.S. is pausing a longstanding military board, claiming Canada has failed to make credible progress on its defense commitments.
7: Pollen levels nationwide have doubled, an obvious issue for those with allergies. Details on recent research coming up.
3: Ever wondered how Alberta got its name? Details on our royal roots as well, coming up.
8: The Calgary Stampeders begin their preseason in the CFL this afternoon at McMahon Stadium, and it's game number 7 for the Montreal Canadiens and the Buffalo Sabres tonight. Sports at 45.
7: And we're coming in for a look at traffic and weather. And we head over to the 660 News Radio Traffic Center. How are the roads right now, Tim?
8: The roads are okay, but we do have radar out there. Forget about that. Now the weather's getting better, so radar is happening. I'd like to say thanks to Shav, who called up. And there is radar in the northwest as you travel eastbound John Laurie Boulevard at the 14th Street ramp. There's a motorcycle there, so he says. So speed limit is important now that the weather is better and radar is out there. So do take care and drive carefully. It's going to get busier as the holiday Monday wears along. So if you do see trouble in traffic, be like Shav. Give us a call, 403-291-0066. 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Now the latest forecast from Environment Canada. Nice morning out there, but chance of showers later on this afternoon, high of 14. Cloudy tonight down to 2, and the risk of frost. Tomorrow, sunny and 17. Wednesday, a little cooler, chance of showers and a high of 12. And Thursday, sunny and 17. Currently in Calgary, we're sitting at 8 degrees.
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6: 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Developing story.
7: The U.S. Undersecretary of Defense says the United States is pausing a longstanding military board, claiming Canada has failed to make credible progress on its defense commitments.
3: Kelly Malone with the Canadian Press has the details from Washington.
9: In a post on social media, U.S. Undersecretary of Defense Elbridge Colby says his department is pausing the Permanent Joint Board on Defense. The board was established in 1940 and is an advisory forum for U.S.-Canada bilateral defense cooperation. Prime Minister Mark Carney has significantly increased Canada's defense spending, surpassing NATO targets. Former Conservative leader Erin O'Toole called the move profoundly misguided. In a post on social media, O'Toole says Canada's been and will be an ally that shares values of liberty. Kelly Malone, The Canadian Press, Washington.
7: Calgary police are investigating a suspicious death at Emerald Hotel and Suites on Sunridge Boulevard Northeast. Officers were called just after 11 o'clock last night, arriving to find a man dead inside the hotel. Police say one person is now in custody. Details are still limited at the moment, but investigators believe this was a targeted incident. An autopsy is set for Tuesday.
3: Canadian researchers say seasonal allergies are worsening year after year due to the increase in pollen.
5: Experts at the Aerobiology Research Laboratories have found the amount of powdery pollen released by plants during their reproduction process has gone up across Canada, and it's exacerbating allergies from hay fever to hives. Researcher Daniel Coates says monitoring by his lab suggests pollen levels have doubled, with climate change partly to blame. The theory is pollen loves warm weather and that longer periods of heat are putting more of it in the air. A cooler spring this year across much of the country means pollen from trees that usually burst earlier in the season are releasing around the same time as those that release pollen later. Don Mitchell, The Canadian Press.
7: Millennials are not eager to buy homes in Canada. 660's Joel Mendelson is hearing why.
10: Young people are living with their parents longer and buying fewer homes than older generations. That's according to a recent Stats Canada report that suggests it's a common trend among people 25 to 39 in large cities. Alternatively, this Calgary lawyer says overall it's become more difficult to buy a home in Canada due to inflation and other economic factors, but adds that he's just not ready to buy.
11: I'm happy renting. I think buying real estate is when you sort of are getting ready to settle down, and I'm still working away, and I'm happy to rent for the time being.
10: I asked Finney if buying a home at a young age is a thing of the past. He says it depends on how lucky you are.
11: I know many people that got money from their parents to sort of put down deposits and buy condos and houses at an early age, and they've actually now since used those houses or condos as a secondary source of income and are now renting themselves.
10: Joel Mendelson, City News, Calgary.
3: 660 News time, 10:34. So, what happens next? Prime Minister Mark Carney and Premier Daniel Smith have agreed in principle on a new energy plan, but there's still a long road before any pipeline gets built. The deal lays the groundwork for a new oil pipeline, but it's not a green light just yet, as Alberta has until July 1st to hand in a detailed proposal to Ottawa, and the feds say they will try to fast-track it as a project of national interest. There's also a climate component built in as well. The province is signing on to much higher industrial carbon price fees, climbing to a $130 tons by 2040. And the pipeline would be tied to a major carbon capture project as well. Other things that still need to be figured out include more Indigenous consultation, working with BC's government, and figuring out the final route. If everything lines up, construction could start by the year 2027.
7: The province is expanding access to HealthLink. Along with calling 811 to talk to a nurse, you can now also chat live online. Primary Care Alberta CEO Dr. Kim Simmons says it's another tool to increase access to care.
12: It allows us to look at Albertans who want care in different ways. And so while some people would love to talk to a nurse, some people just need some health information and it's easiest through chat. Some people, English isn't their first language, but they're much more comfortable typing something into a chat if they have questions.
7: You can find it by going to primarycarealberta.ca. Right now, the service is available weekdays from 8 a.m. to 4:15 p.m., but will be extended to 10 p.m. 7 days a week later this month. If you prefer to talk to a nurse through the 24-hour 811 phone line, but you can't wait on hold, you can also now get a call back. The province has HealthLink received more than 1 million calls last year. The service provides guidance on symptoms and connects you with the health resources you need, including a family doctor.
3: And despite the high price of gas, many Canadians are expected to travel this summer. The tourist hotspot of Banff predicting a lot of traffic.
13: With the Canada Strong Pass back for the summer season, offering free admission to national parks, Banff is preparing for record summer traffic. The town's total area is less than 4 square kilometers. And it recorded nearly 7 million vehicles last year. That is up to 30,000 vehicles every day in the summer.
14: We come here like every year. It's like within the driving distance. My wife just laughing in this nature's mountains, and we come here like every year.
13: Traffic in Banff was 4% higher last year than in 2024. And in a news release, the town says it has few tools left to address the ever-increasing vehicle volume. The town's mayor says, "We are expecting another record year for vehicles coming into Banff due to the Canada Strong Free Pass for entering the national park, the booming population growth in the nearby Calgary region, and the desire of many Canadians to vacation at home." Amar Shah, City News, Banff.
7: A wildfire alert has been extended for Clearwater County. The out-of-control blaze is burning about 5 kilometers north of James Wilson Provincial Recreation Area. That's northwest of Sundre near Highway 40. The area remains on evacuation alert at this point. People are asked to avoid the area until further notice.
3: Does May long feel early to you this year? Well, you're not wrong. The holiday Monday always lands between the 18th and the 24th in the way the math works, with the first being on a Friday. So this May long is about as early as it gets. The last time it was this early was the month of May in 2020. It marks the birthday of Queen Victoria as well, who was the queen when Canada was formed. And Alberta is named after her daughter, Princess Louise Caroline Alberta.
7: Not long till a Calgary Stampede happens, and we know what's on the menu this year. 660's Todd Kaufman has all the mouthwatering details.
15: If you're stressed, it's fine dining, we suggest. Be our guest, be our guest.
16: If you're looking to cool off, there are plenty of drinks from a Brazilian whipped limeade to the Big Buckin lemonade. If dessert is more your thing, check out the butter drizzled vanilla cone. If your taste buds prefer something a little less adventurous, there's triple chocolate mini donuts, Korean barbecue poutine, and a meatball sub on a corn dog. How about donuts filled with cheese topped with a golden crust of ramen noodles, or maybe spam fries or candied pickles on a stick? And the Midway still has all your go-to favorites, including corn dogs, funnel cakes, and of course, those amazing mini donuts. The Calgary Stampede runs July 3rd through the 12th. I'm Todd Kaufman.
3: Well, if the C train typically takes you from A to B, that won't be the case if your destination is downtown this long weekend. Due to LRT track maintenance, all downtown stations along 7th Ave as well as Victoria Park Stampede Station will be closed. Shuttle buses will replace C train service between those affected stations, as C trains will be up and running again before the start of service early tomorrow.
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7: 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Time for traffic and weather together on those ones from the 660 News Traffic Center. 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
8: And highways are getting busy this morning with Holiday Monday. Everybody wrapping up their festivities and getting on the highways and going to where you need to go. And just having a look at the Trans-Canada westbound to the mountains west of Highway 22 overpass, a camera on 511 Alberta. It looks like it's picking up with traffic as people head westbound to the mountains, but that's a busy road all the time, especially during a long weekend. Same goes for QE2. North and southbound, north of Calgary, and then south Highway 2, of course, to Fort McLeod. Very busy. So take care on the highways. And if you have any troubles in traffic, give us a call, 403-291-0066. 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May is amazing with unheard of deals on new Ford trucks and Broncos. Okotoks Ford under the giant Canadian flag or at okotoksford.com. Latest forecast from Environment Canada. Chance of showers this afternoon. High of 14. Cloudy tonight and down to +2. With a risk of frost, tomorrow sunny and 17, Wednesday chance of showers and 12, and Thursday sunny and 17. Currently in Calgary, we're sitting at 8 degrees.
7: Thanks, Tim. This weekend's box office saw the premiere of a revenge thriller called Is God Is. ABC's Mike Dabowski has all the details in your latest entertainment update.
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19: Amazon Prime Video has a new show called Off Campus, a college romance series based on Elle Kennedy's best-selling book series. Also on that streamer, you can catch Good Omens, a fantasy series starring David Tennant and Michael Sheen about an angel and a demon who team up to stop the apocalypse. The third and final season is streaming now. Mike Dabusky, ABC News.
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7: Right now in Calgary, it is plus 8 and partly cloudy. Good morning, I'm Nadia Moharib. Thank you for joining us. Here are some of the top stories right now. The U.S. Undersecretary of Defense saying the U.S. is pausing a long-standing military board, claiming Canada has failed to make credible progress on its defense commitments. We'll have more on that coming up at the top of the hour. And city police investigating a death in the Northeast. We'll also have an update from the Maldives and the search for missing Italian divers. 660 News time, 10:45. Time for sports. Here's Tim Schutz.
8: It's the best game in hockey, game number 7, and it's for the Montreal Canadiens and the Buffalo Sabres tonight. Face off just after 5:30 on Sportsnet. The winner moves on to the East Final against the Carolina Hurricanes. The Western Final begins Wednesday with the Colorado Avalanche hosting the Vegas Golden Knights. All the teams have been determined for the 2026 Memorial Cup, which gets underway Friday in Kelowna. The Everett Silvertips will represent the Western Hockey League. And of course, being in Kelowna, the Kelowna Rockets are the host team. The Toronto Blue Jays, they open up a 4-game series today against the New York Yankees in New York. The Jays currently sit third in the East Division, 9.5 games back of the Tampa Bay Rays. And the Calgary Stampeders begin their preseason in the CFL today. The Stamps tangle with the Saskatchewan Roughriders 1 o'clock this afternoon at McMahon Stadium. The regular season gets underway for the Stampeders on June the 5th when they take on the Winnipeg Blue Bombers. Sports at 15 and 45 or anytime at sportsnet.ca.
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7: This is 660 News Radio Calgary. Federal government says one person has tested positive for hantavirus in BC. Alessandra Carnero has details as the provincial and federal government both say the public risk remains low.
1: Canada has its first confirmed case of hantavirus. Results from the National Microbiology Lab in Winnipeg confirming the result on Sunday after one of the four Canadians who returned home from the infected MV Hondius cruise ship initially received a presumptive positive test result for the virus.
2: We've had infection control precautions in place from the moment these people arrived in British Columbia, and I'm confident there's no additional risk.
1: The positive case is a person who is part of a couple from the Yukon who have both been isolating in British Columbia. The second person tested negative.
2: They had no contact with the public, and healthcare workers are using well-established protocols that they know well, that are able to protect them, to protect the other patients.
1: Earlier in the week, Canada's chief public health officer said 26 people across the country were monitoring for symptoms of hantavirus, even though they were deemed low risk after sharing a flight with someone with the virus. Another nine were classified as high risk contacts and were told to isolate in Ontario, Alberta, and BC.
4: I think the bigger concern here is that there are people on the ship and on flights who are contacts that were repatriated to over a dozen countries on the planet. And the real question is, are they taking the same steps that Canada's taking?
1: On Wednesday, the WHO confirmed so far 11 hantavirus cases linked to the ship had been reported worldwide, along with three deaths. The Canadian case bringing the total to 12.
7: Alessandra Carnero, City News. The scamming community will have to find a new way to get money out of its victims. ABC's Jim Ryan says the world's largest operator of cryptocurrency kiosks is being forced to shut down, not by law enforcers, but by market forces.
5: It starts with a text or phone call, someone posing as a bank employee telling the recipient they need to withdraw all of their money and feed it into a crypto kiosk. Bitcoin Depot, the largest network of Bitcoin ATMs, says it's tried to enhance the security of its machines, but that the bad press generated by scammers has made its business model unworkable.
7: That was ABC's Jim Ryan.
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8: In the 660 News Radio Traffic Center, good morning. I'm Jim Schutz. Lots of construction around Calgary, and this one's been here a long time. In the southeast, northbound McLeod Trail, starting at Middle Lake Boulevard, there's lane reductions in that area, going up to Canyon Meadows Drive and a little beyond around Lake Fraser Gate. So northbound McLeod Trail is quite busy and slow going, Middle Lake Boulevard, southeast to Canyon Meadows Drive. If you see trouble in traffic, give us a call, 403-291-0066. 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Leva Sleep, the better bed. Now the forecast from Environment Canada. Chance of showers later on this afternoon, high of 14. Cloudy tonight down to 2, and risk of frost tomorrow, sunny and 17. Wednesday, chance of showers and cooler with a high of 12. Thursday, sunny and 17. Friday, sunny and 19. Currently in Calgary, 8 degrees.
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12: I'm Leo Ernewine, and you're listening to 660 News Radio. In international news, a rare variant of Ebola disease is causing concerns among health officials in Africa, saying North Americans and others should be paying attention. Here's ABC's Chuck Sievertson.
13: More than 20 Ebola outbreaks in Congo and Uganda should interest Americans and others, says a top public health official.
14: Western countries, they don't understand that when Africa is affected, they are also at risk because people are fleeing every day. And it means building strong system, supporting Africa, investing in Africa.
13: Dr. Jean Kaseya, Director General of Africa's Centers for Disease Control.
14: We cannot afford to have this outbreak in many African countries.
13: He says investments should include making vaccines in Africa.
12: Meanwhile, stateside, the former residence of Canada's Consul General in New York has sold after nearly 2 years on the market.
15: A realtor website says the five-bedroom apartment on Park Avenue sold for US $8.05 on May 11th. Global Affairs Canada hasn't yet confirmed the sale price, but in March it did say it had received an offer on the residence. The apartment was originally listed for US $9.5 in 2024, with government officials saying it was necessary because the residence needed millions of dollars in renovations. That same year, Global Affairs Canada bought a new apartment. It was located on Billionaires Row and caused backlash in Canada, with conservatives saying the Canadian $9 million purchase was wasteful and opulent. Kelly Malone, The Canadian Press, Washington.
12: And a Gold Rush-era hotel in the Yukon has been destroyed by fire. Dawson City Mayor Stephen Johnson says in a Facebook post on Sunday that the city woke up to heartbreaking news that the Westminster Hotel, known as the Pit to locals, was lost. Images and videos posted to social media show flames and thick, dark smoke shooting from the wooden three-story structure as firefighters douse the blaze with water. Johnson says in his post that he's grateful no lives were lost. The bar in the hotel was damaged earlier in January when a water main broke amid a cold snap, flooding the street outside. Johnson says everyone in Dawson felt at home there and that losing it feels personal because it is personal. Back home, construction has begun just east of Calgary on an aircraft manufacturing hub that is expected to create 3,000 permanent jobs. A groundbreaking ceremony was held Friday for De Havilland Field near the town of Strathmore. The Alberta government announced earlier this year that it was spending $400 million to buy five new water bombers from De Havilland, Canada. The first plane is expected to be delivered in 2031. For more local news anytime, at the click of a mouse, go to citynews.ca.
16: Beyond Meat is putting protein drinks at the center of its turnaround plan. The company's CEO says Beyond Meat is uniquely positioned to compete in the rapidly expanding functional beverage market because of its experience with formulating plant-based protein. Earlier this year, Beyond Meat rolled out Beyond Immerse, a protein-packed sparkling beverage, which was made available for a limited time on Beyond's website. Job cuts at a major employment platform. LinkedIn is cutting workers in the tech industry's latest move to reduce headcount in the artificial intelligence age. Executives at the professional social network told workers the company must operate more profitably. The reductions at the Microsoft-owned company will impact a range of job functions, including engineering, product, and marketing. However, the full scope of the cuts is not clear. Lululemon's incoming CEO gave her first speech to employees this week, pledging to put the athleisure brand back on track. Heidi O'Neill joins the company from Nike in September. She says her priority will be to recapture sales growth. Lululemon has struggled with issues for some of its products and rising competition for yoga wear. WhatsApp has launched Incognito Chat, an AI chat function that allows users to converse privately with Meta AI, such that Meta itself cannot access the questions or answers. Meta also launched Instance, a new app and Instagram feature for photo sharing that lives in the bottom right corner of the Instagram inbox, with photos disappearing after friends view them. Erica Herskowitz, Bloomberg Radio.
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8: It's Monday, May 18th. Happy Victoria Day. Good morning. I'm Leo Ernewine.
7: And I'm Nadia O'Hara. But right now in the city, +8, partly cloudy. Here's what's making news right now.
8: Police say one man is in custody after a man was found dead in a Northeast hotel room last night.
7: A big breakdown. The United States is pausing a long-standing military board between Canada and the States.
9: History in motion. That's what Alberta country singer Cor Blund is calling his three-day trip for the Ride for Water, Not Coal petition.
8: And a preview of what's coming to the big screen as we head into one of the busiest months in movies.
10: It's Game 7 tonight for the Buffalo Sabres and the Montreal Canadiens tonight in the NHL Stanley Cup playoffs. And the Toronto Blue Jays open up a four-game series today against the host New York Yankees. Sports at 15.
7: 660 News Time, 11:01.
8: Time for traffic and weather together on the ones from the 660 News Radio Traffic Center. Here's Tim Schutz.
10: And the highways, they're getting busier as we move along the morning into the afternoon on this holiday Monday. Of course, QE2 always packed. Same goes with westbound Trans-Canada Highway. We urge you to drive carefully and do the speed limit. Of course, there's radar out there now with the weather getting better, so take care on the roads. And if you have any updates in traffic, anything slowing you down, give us a call, 403-291-0066. 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And now the latest forecast from Environment Canada. A nice morning out there, but we have a chance of showers late this afternoon at a high of 14 degrees. Tonight, down to about 2 degrees and a risk of frost. Then tomorrow, sunny and a high of 17. Wednesday, chance of showers and much cooler with a high of 12 degrees. Then on Thursday, sunshine and a high of 17 degrees. Currently in Calgary, we are warming up. We're now at 10 degrees.
7: We'll have another check of traffic and weather together in less than 10 minutes. 660 News Time, 11:02.
8: In our top story, one man was found dead at a hotel in the city's northeast and another is in custody. Officers were called just after 11 o'clock late last night to the Emerald Hotel and Suites on Sunridge Boulevard Northeast.
7: That's where they found a man dead inside the hotel, and one person, as we said, is taken into custody. We don't have any details on whether charges have been laid or not. Police haven't released many details on what happened, but they say that this was a targeted incident. An autopsy is scheduled for tomorrow.
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8: The United States Undersecretary of Defense says Washington is pausing a long-running joint defense board with Canada, arguing Canada has not made more credible progress on its military commitments. The move has sparked pushback, including from former Conservative leader Aaron O'Toole, while Ottawa notes Prime Minister Mark Carney has recently boosted defense spending beyond NATO targets.
7: And back to Alberta, as part of a protest against coal mining, horseback riders made a stop in Calgary and Edmonton over the weekend. 660's Joel Mendelson spoke to them.
9: History in motion. That's what Alberta country singer Cor Blund is calling his three-day trip for the Ride for Water, Not Coal petition. He and a number of ranchers from across the province are riding throughout Alberta, aiming to collect enough signatures for their petition to protect Alberta's headwaters from new coal developments.
11: It's really important to show the public and the government that this isn't just urban people. This is rural people. This is small town people. This is urban, rural people too, and First Nations people. This affects everybody. It's our agricultural sector and it's our drinking water.
9: The petition requires approximately 178,000 signatures for its June 10th deadline, with the ultimate goal of triggering a referendum and to legally prohibit any future coal mining in the eastern slopes of Alberta's Rocky Mountains. Joel Mendelson, City News, Calgary.
8: An update on an international news story. AP correspondent Charles de Ledesma reports expert divers have been located, or have located, the Italian divers who drowned in a Maldives underwater cave.
12: Maldives government spokesman Ahmed Sham says Finnish divers, experts in deep and cave diving, Maldives police and the military conducted a fresh search on Monday. The searches had resumed after being suspended following the death of a local military diver during a perilous mission to try to reach them. Italy's foreign ministry adds the four Italian divers were believed to be deep inside an underwater cave. It was not immediately clear whether the divers went underwater and saw them physically or saw them through underwater drone cameras. Sham said fresh plans must now be drawn up to bring the bodies to the surface. I'm Charles de Ledesma.
7: And stateside, the judge overseeing Luigi Mangione's murder case and the killing of United Healthcare CEO Brian Thompson is set to issue a critical ruling today. ABC's Peter Arlenbu has the story.
13: Judge Gregory Caro is considering Mangione's request to prohibit prosecutors from using the evidence that police seized from Mangione's backpack when he was apprehended 5 days after the shooting, including the alleged murder weapon and writings that prosecutors say amount to a confession. Mangione's lawyers have argued that police violated his rights by searching that backpack without immediately obtaining a search warrant. Mangione's state murder trial is scheduled to begin in September. Peter Harlambus, ABC News, New York.
8: And a wildfire is still in place this morning as conditions northwest of Sundre remain unstable. An out-of-control fire is burning about 5 clicks north of the James Wilson Provincial Recreation Area near Highway 40 and Highway 584. People in the area, they're being asked to stay prepared for evacuation and stay clear as the scene, or stay clear of the scene, as firefighters need the space to work safely, though no evacuation order has been met yet, or has been stayed.
7: National parks are expecting a lot of visitors this summer season as the Canada Strong Pass returns for another year. Residents of Banff are predicting a lot of tourists and a lot of traffic.
14: Sometimes in this busy time, driving here, it's hard. We were not able to find a spot in a really short time.
15: The town says planning and good choices can help avoid traffic jams and parking shortages. Some tips include going car-free by using mass transportation, arriving after 5 p.m. when it's less crowded, using local public transit to get around, and due to construction on the other side, only entering the town using the Banff Avenue-Minnewanka exit from the highway. Albertans who don't have to travel too far are encouraged to visit Banff during the less busy periods outside of the summer months. Amir Shah, City News, Banff.
8: 660 News Time, 11:08. In case you missed it last week, Prime Minister Mark Carney and Premier Daniel Smith have signed a major energy deal, and now the clock is ticking on what comes next. The agreement sets up a new oil pipeline proposal, but it also comes with conditions. Alberta must first submit a full plan to Ottawa by July 1st, and the federal government says it will try to fast-track it as a project of national interest by October. There's also a climate trade-off. Alberta has agreed to raise its industrial carbon price significantly by 2040 to $130 per ton. And Ottawa says the pipeline can only move ahead if a massive carbon capture project moves forward as well. The plan could eventually lead to construction as early as next year in 2027. But there are still major hurdles, including Indigenous consultation, working with the BC government, and finalizing a route.
7: And in entertainment, there are many big films heading to the movie theaters in the coming months. Here's CNN's Rick Damigella with a preview.
16: I now pronounce you husband and knife.
17: June looks to be the busiest month at the movies, with Toy Story 5 among the high-profile releases. It's joined by Masters of the Universe, horror comedy Scary Movie, Steven Spielberg's Disclosure Day, and the next movie in the DC universe, Supergirl.
18: The Minions are back!
17: The Minions head back to theaters in July in Minions and Monsters. The seventh month on the calendar will also see the release of the live-action Moana remake, along with Christopher Nolan's The Odyssey and Spider-Man Brand New Day, marking the first MCU movie release in a year. Other big-screen fare opening in August include Super Troopers 3 and the animated adventure Paw Patrol the Dino Movie. I'm Rick Damigella.
8: It is Victoria Day, of course, the Monday of May long weekend, which means it's always the third week of May. The holiday, as you may have guessed as well, is in honor of Queen Victoria, the reigning monarch when Canada was formed. While Victoria never visited Alberta or Canada during her reign, the province was named after her fourth daughter, Princess Louise Caroline Alberta.
7: And a note for C-Train users, LRT track maintenance over the long weekend means all downtown stations along 7th Avenue, as well as Victoria Park Stampede Station, are currently closed. Shuttle buses will replace C-Train service between affected stations. Full train service will be up and running again before the start of service early tomorrow.
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8: 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Time for traffic and weather together on the ones from the 660 Traffic Center. What's it like out there, Tim Schutz?
10: Well, it's a nice day out there, but it's going to get busy with the holiday Monday. And, you know, lots of the attractions like the Calgary Zoo around that area will be busy. Heritage Park. And if you're traveling out west near Callaway Park, that's opening this weekend. So, yeah, rather busy now that the weather's a whole lot better and it's not snowing out there. So take care around those attractions. And, of course, we've been getting calls from people saying that there is radar out there. Make sure you watch your speed, too. And if you do see trouble in traffic, give us a call, 403-291-0066. 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And now the latest forecast from Environment Canada. A nice morning this morning, but later on this afternoon, a chance of showers and a high of 14. Cloudy tonight down to 2 and a risk of frost. Tomorrow, sunny and 17. Wednesday, chance of showers and 12. And Thursday, sunny and 17. Currently in Calgary, we're sitting at 10 degrees.
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8: Good morning. It's 10 degrees, partly cloudy sky. I'm Leo Erdeline. Right now, here are our top stories. Police are trying to figure out what led to a man's death inside a Northeast hotel late last night. One person in custody, and investigators believe the incident was targeted. There is an autopsy set for tomorrow. And a new StatsCan report says millennials are staying in their parents' homes for longer and buying even fewer houses than generations before them. News time, 11:15, time for sports. 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
10: It's game number 7 for the Montreal Canadiens and the Buffalo Sabres tonight. Face off just after 5:30 on Sportsnet. The winner moves on to the East Final against the Carolina Hurricanes. The Western Final begins Wednesday with the Colorado Avalanche hosting the Vegas Golden Knights. And all the teams have been determined for the 2026 Memorial Cup, which gets underway Friday in Kelowna. The Everett Silvertips will represent the Western Hockey League. And, of course, the Kelowna Rockets of the Western Hockey League are the host team. Toronto Blue Jays open up a four-game series today against the host New York Yankees. The Jays currently sit third in the East Division, 9.5 games back of the Tampa Bay Rays. And the Calgary Stampeders begin their preseason in the CFL today. The Stamps tangle with the Saskatchewan Roughriders, 1 o'clock this afternoon at McMahon Stadium. The regular season for the Stampeders get underway June the 5th. Sports at 15 and 45 or anytime at sportsnet.ca.
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8: 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I'm Leo Erdeline. In some international news, Congo now says it will open a treatment center for the Ebola virus to deal with the outbreak in the eastern part of the country. ABC News foreign correspondent Tom Sufi Burridge reports.
26: We're talking about an outbreak in an eastern region of the Democratic Republic of Congo, near to the border with Uganda, in a pretty remote area, which has been conflict-ridden for years. There's a lot of cross-border activity around those areas, so contact tracing, that makes it pretty hard to contact trace, potentially. And there is no vaccine for this particular strain of Ebola.
8: Elsewhere overseas, there's still no end in sight to the war between Iran and the United States. A ceasefire between the two countries is holding, but the Strait of Hormuz is still being blocked, and there's no arrangement in the works to let maritime traffic through. More from the ABC News Chief White House Correspondent Mary Bruce.
27: The UAE, a critical American ally, saying its sole nuclear power plant was hit by a drone strike, the country calling it an unprovoked terrorist attack. Iran has not taken responsibility, but the country did fire on the UAE earlier this month.
8: You're listening to 660 News Radio. Elsewhere, the $10 billion lawsuit that U.S. President Donald Trump filed for the leak of his 2019 tax returns will be dropped if the U.S. government creates a fund to compensate people who allege they were victims of weaponization by the former Biden government. And that could include the convicts for the January 6th insurrection. Here's ABC's Catherine Falder.
0: Sources say the proposed commission would likely be under no obligation to disclose details of operating procedures. Trump would also be allowed to remove members without cause. Democrats and some Republicans raising alarms. A spokesperson for the Trump legal team told ABC News the president continues to hold those who wrong America and Americans accountable. But there is still no word from the president himself or the Justice Department. Catherine Falder, ABC News, Washington.
8: And closer to home, an Edmonton City Councillor wants to see a sign to commemorate the push to keep Alberta part of Canada. A street sign, to be specific. Michael Jans will be submitting an application to rename the portion of 99th Ave in front of the legislature in Edmonton to Forever Canadian Avenue. That's also the name of a pro-federalist petition that gathered its requisite signatures in December. The province's lawmakers have yet to decide whether the petition proposed question, "Do you agree that Alberta should remain within Canada?" will be put on a ballot in a fall referendum or to a vote in the legislature. Jan says the street sign would serve as a reminder to future generations of the time when thousands of Albertans mobilized to express their love for Canada.
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10: In the 660 News Radio Traffic Center, good morning. I'm Tim Schutz. Been getting calls from people saying that, yeah, there's a lot of radar out there all along Stony Trail and around Glenmore Trail and, of course, John Laurie Boulevard approaching 14th Street. But radar is everywhere within the city and, of course, on the highways. 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Now the latest forecast from Environment Canada. This afternoon, chance of a shower or thunderstorm, high of 14. Cloudy tonight down to 2 degrees and a risk of frost. Tomorrow, sunny and 17. Wednesday, chance of showers and cooler and a high 12. Thursday, sunny and 17, and Friday, sunny and 19 degrees. Currently in Calgary, we're sitting at 10 degrees.
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8: 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In international news, a rare variant of Ebola disease is causing concerns among health officials in Africa.

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2: That same year, Global Affairs Canada bought a new apartment. It was located on Billionaires Row and caused backlash in Canada, with conservatives saying the Canadian $9 million purchase was wasteful and opulent. Kelly Malone, The Canadian Press, Washington.
3: And a Gold Rush-era hotel in the Yukon has been destroyed by fire. Dawson City Mayor Stephen Johnson says in a Facebook post on Sunday that the city woke up to heartbreaking news that the Westminster Hotel, known as the Pit to locals, was lost. Images and videos posted to social media show flames and thick, dark smoke shooting from the wooden three-story structure as firefighters douse the blaze with water. Johnson says in his post that he's grateful no lives were lost. The bar in the hotel was damaged earlier in January when a water main broke amid a cold snap, flooding the street outside. Johnson says everyone in Dawson felt at home there, and that losing it feels personal because it is personal. Back home, construction has begun just east of Calgary on an aircraft manufacturing hub that is expected to create 3,000 permanent jobs. A groundbreaking ceremony was held Friday for De Havilland Field near the town of Strathmore. The Alberta government announced earlier this year that it was spending $400 million to buy 5 new water bombers from De Havilland, Canada. The first plane is expected to be delivered in 2031. For more local news anytime, at the click of a mouse, go to citynews.ca.
4: 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It includes Intuit QuickBooks, PayPal, HubSpot, Google Workspace, and Microsoft 365. Anthropic says it's designed to help small business owners do things like plan payroll, run a sales campaign, and chase invoices and more. Crude production in the U.S. is expected to jump to a record next year. Some domestic producers are beginning to ramp up output in response to higher oil prices as the war blocks the Strait of Hormuz and cuts off millions of barrels of crude from buyers. America has become a key alternative supplier to the world. U.S. crude exports have hit record highs, and there are worries about inventories being depleted. Meanwhile, higher fuel and ticket prices are threatening to push airlines to cut more flights. The trade group that represents airports points out that flyers should brace for airfares to stay higher. Airlines are on the hook for tens of billions of dollars in fuel bills. Walmart is slashing jobs, around 1,000 of them, in an effort to simplify its operating structure. And it's the place you go to look for a job, but Reuters is reporting LinkedIn will also be cutting jobs, trimming about 5% of its staff. And trading volume on prediction market exchange Polymarket declined for the first time in 8 months, falling 9% to $10.3 billion in April, a setback that comes as its founder acknowledges missteps and its chief rival Kalshi continues to grow. Erica Herskowitz, Bloomberg Radio.
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3: Thanks for listening to 660 News Radio. I'm Leo Ernoy. In some somber news, the Canadian researcher who helped spearhead the creation of the Special Olympics has passed away at the age of 96.
9: In a social media post, Special Olympics Canada says Frank Hayden passed away on Saturday and is survived by 4 children, 7 grandchildren, and 5 great-grandchildren. Raised in St. Catharines, Ontario, Hayden's

0: Research in the 1960s revealed that exercise would be beneficial for people with intellectual disabilities. That contributed to the creation of the Special Olympics by Eunice Kennedy Shriver in July of 1968. Special Olympics provides athletic training and competition for millions of athletes with intellectual disabilities in more than 170 countries. Hayden was a member of Canada's Sports Hall of Fame and appointed a Companion of the Order of Canada. Don Mitchell, The Canadian Press.
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9: It is Monday, May 18th, Victoria Day. Good morning, I'm Nadia Moharab.
8: And I'm Leo Erdewine in Calgary. Right now it's plus 10 and partly cloudy. Here's what's making news right now.
9: Police say a man found dead in a northeast hotel room died under suspicious circumstances.
8: The U.S. Undersecretary of Defense saying the United States is pausing a long-standing military board, claiming Canada has failed to make credible progress on its defense commitments.
9: Pollen levels nationwide have doubled, an obvious issue for those with allergies. Details on recent research coming up.
8: And have you ever wondered how Alberta got its name? Details on our royal roots next.
10: The Calgary Stampeders begin their preseason in the CFL this afternoon at McMahon Stadium, and it's game number 7 for the Montreal Canadiens and the Buffalo Sabres tonight. Sports at 45.
8: 660 News Time, 11:31.
9: That means it's time for traffic and weather together on the ones from the 660 News Radio Traffic Center. It's over to you, Tim.
10: And we have a small delay in the southeast in the Ogden area, 22nd Street and 76th Avenue in the intersection. Collision there that's causing some delays. Again, that's in the southeast, 22nd Street and 76th Avenue. Expect some delays. And we're getting a few calls from people saying that, yeah, there's radar out there now. Now that the weather's getting better, and it's the long weekend, police are out. So make sure you do the speed limit. Very important. And if you do see trouble in traffic, give us a call, 403-291-0066. Now the latest forecast from Environment Canada. Chance of showers later on this afternoon, high of 14. Cloudy tonight down to 2 degrees with a risk of frost. Tomorrow, sunny and 17. Wednesday, chance of showers and a bit cooler. And then on Thursday, sunny and a high of 17. Currently in Calgary, we're sitting at 10 degrees.
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9: Calgary police are investigating a suspicious death. It happened at the Emerald Hotel and Suites on Sunridge Boulevard Northeast. Officers were called there just after 11 o'clock last night, arriving to find the man dead inside the hotel.
8: Police say one person is now in custody. No word on charges. Details are still limited at the moment, but investigators believe this was a targeted incident. An autopsy is set for tomorrow.
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9: The U.S. Undersecretary of Defense says the United States is pausing a long-standing military board, claiming Canada has failed to make credible progress on its defense commitments. Kelly Malone with Canadian Press has details from Washington.
11: In a post on social media, U.S. Undersecretary of Defense Elbridge Colby says his department is pausing the permanent joint board on defense. The board was established in 1940 and is an advisory forum for U.S.-Canada bilateral defense cooperation. Prime Minister Mark Carney has significantly increased Canada's defense spending, surpassing NATO targets. Former Conservative leader Erin O'Toole called the move profoundly misguided. In a post on social media, O'Toole says Canada's been and will be an ally that shares values of liberty. Kelly Malone, the Canadian Press, Washington.
8: In international news, AP's Lisa Dwyer reports on a joint Russian military drill with Belarus involving nuclear capability.
12: Belarus announced that it launched joint drills with Russia to practice the use of nuclear weapons that Moscow has deployed to Belarus. Belarus's authoritarian president, Alexander Lukashenko, has ruled Belarus with an iron fist for more than three decades. In December, Russia also announced that its latest intermediate-range nuclear-capable Oreshnik missile system was in service in Belarus. Russia says that system's multiple warheads can plunge at speeds of up to Mach 10 and can't be intercepted. Belarus borders Ukraine and NATO members Poland, Latvia, and Lithuania. I'm Asa Dwyer.
9: And on the health front, Canadian researchers say seasonal allergies are worsening year after year due to an increase in pollen.
0: Experts at the Aerobiology Research Laboratories have found the amount of powdery pollen released by plants during their reproduction process has gone up across Canada, and it's exacerbating allergies from hay fever to hives. Researcher Daniel Coates says monitoring by his lab suggests pollen levels have doubled, with climate change partly to blame. The theory is pollen loves warm weather and that longer periods of heat are putting more of it in the air. A cooler spring this year across much of the country means pollen from trees that usually burst earlier in the season are releasing around the same time as those that release pollen later. Don Mitchell, the Canadian Press.
8: Meanwhile, in real estate news, millennials are not eager to buy homes in Canada. 660's Joel Mendelson is hearing why.
13: Young people are living with their parents longer and buying fewer homes than older generations. That's according to a recent Stats Canada report that suggests it's a common trend among people 25 to 39 in large cities. Alternatively, this Calgary lawyer says overall it's become more difficult to buy a home in Canada due to inflation and other economic factors, but adds that he's just not ready to buy.
14: I'm happy renting. I think buying real estate is when you sort of are getting ready to settle down, and I'm still working away, and I'm happy to rent for the time being.
13: I asked Finney if buying a home at a young age is a thing of the past. He says it depends on how lucky you are.
14: I know many people that got money from their parents to sort of put down deposits and buy condos and houses at an early age, and they've actually now since used those houses or condos as a secondary source of income and are now renting themselves.
13: Joel Mendelson, City News, Calgary.
9: Prime Minister Mark Carney and Premier Daniel Smith have agreed in principle on a new energy plan, but there's still a long road before any pipeline gets built. The deal lays the groundwork for a new oil pipeline, but it's not a green light just yet. Alberta has until July 1st to hand in a detailed proposal to Ottawa, and the feds say they will try to fast-track it as a project of national interest. There's also a climate component built in. The province is signing on to the much higher industrial carbon price, climbing to $130 a ton by 2040, and the pipeline would be tied to a major carbon capture project. Other things that still need to be figured out include more Indigenous consultation, working with BC's government, and figuring out the final route. If everything lines up, construction could start by 2027.
8: And the province is expanding access to HealthLink. Along with calling 811 to talk to a nurse, you can also chat live online. Primary Care Alberta CEO Dr. Kim Simmons says it's another tool to increase access to care.
15: It allows us to look at Albertans who want care in different ways. And so while some people would love to talk to a nurse, some people just need some health information and it's easiest through chat. Some people, English isn't their first language, but they're much more comfortable typing something into a chat if they have questions.
8: You can find it by going to primarycarealberta.ca. Right now, the service is available weekdays from 8 to 4:15 p.m., but will be extended to 10 p.m. 7 days a week later this month. If you prefer to talk to a nurse through the 24-hour 811 phone line, but you can't wait on hold, you can also now get a call back. The province says HealthLink received more than 1 million calls last year. The service provides guidance on symptoms and connects you with health resources you need, including a family doctor.
9: And despite the high price of gas, many Canadians are expected to travel this summer. Many probably went away this weekend. Gas, when I looked this morning, was sitting right around $1.80. The tourist hotspot of Banff is predicting a lot of traffic.
16: With the Canada Strong Pass back for the summer season, offering free admission to national parks, Banff is preparing for record summer traffic. The town's total area is less than 4 square kilometers. And it recorded nearly 7 million vehicles last year. That is up to 30,000 vehicles every day in the summer.
17: We come here like every year. It's like within the driving distance. My wife just love in this nature's mountains, and we come here like every year.
16: Traffic in Banff was 4% higher last year than in 2024. And in a news release, the town says it has few tools left to address the ever-increasing vehicle volume. The town's mayor says, "We are expecting another record year for vehicles coming into Banff due to the Canada Strong free pass for entering the national park, the booming population growth in the nearby Calgary region, and the desire of many Canadians to vacation at home." Amar Shah, City News, Banff.
8: And we'll leave you with this. A downed pilot on a snow-covered mountain in Elko County, Nevada, can thank his iPhone for his rescue. ABC's Alex Stone has the details.
18: It was an iPhone automatic crash notification that came into the Elko County, Nevada Sheriff's Department reporting a crash over 10,000 feet high up on a mountain in the East Humboldt Mountain Range on Sunday. First responders began racing that way, learning there was a plane down with one person on board in an extremely remote area. Dense cloud cover made rescue from the air impossible, so the rescuers hiked in above the snow line. Once there, the skies cleared enough to get a helicopter in, and the pilot was hoisted to safety. The pilot is now recovering, the iPhone's automatic crash notification being the lifeline. Alex Stone, ABC News.
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9: 660 News Time, 1141, time for traffic and weather together on those ones from the 660 News Traffic Center. Here's Tim Schutz.
10: We have a small delay in the southeast, 22nd Street and 76th Avenue in the Ogden area. Right in that intersection, there's a collision slowing things down, but you can get around that. But do take care. And of course, traffic getting a little busier with Holiday Monday and the highways. Take care out there. Lots of radar. We've been getting calls from people saying that there's radar around the area, so make sure you do the speed limit, but drive carefully on this Holiday Monday. And if you do see trouble in traffic, give us a call, 403-291-0066. Latest forecast from Environment Canada, chance of showers this afternoon and a high of 14. Cloudy tonight, maybe a chance of a shower, and a risk of frost down to 2 degrees. Tomorrow, sunny and 17. For Wednesday, chance of showers and a bit cooler and a high of 12 degrees. Thursday, sunny and 17. Currently in Calgary, we're sitting at 10 degrees.
9: 660 News Time, 1142. Does May long feel early to you this year? Well, you're not wrong. The Holiday Monday always lands between the 18th and 24th, and the way the math works, with the first day being on a Friday. So this May long is about as early as it gets. The last time it was this early in the month was back in 2020. It marks the birthday of Queen Victoria, who was queen when Canada was formed, and Alberta, in case you didn't know, was named after her daughter, Princess Louise Caroline Alberta. The new show at Storybook Theatre hasn't even started yet, and already it's selling out.
2: We'll just tackle this thing together, one little baby step at a time.
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9: Shrek the Musical is being extended. The theatre says they've gotten so much interest that they've added performances. Tickets are now available for the new dates. The show starts next week and runs till at least July 12th. Still to come on 660 News Radio, we'll take a look at your top headlines and the latest in sports. All that and more starts in just under 60 seconds. 660 News time, 11:43.
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9: Right now in Calgary, plus 10, partly cloudy. Thank you for joining us on this Victoria Day Monday. I'm Nadia Moharab. Here are some of the top stories right now. The U.S. Undersecretary of Defense saying the U.S. is pausing a long-standing military board, claiming Canada has failed to make credible progress on its defense commitments. We'll have those details coming up at the top of the hour. Also, city police investigating a death in the Northeast, what we know so far, and coming up at noon, a big loss for Special Olympics. 660 News time, 11:45. Now time for sports. Here's Tim Schutz.
10: It's the best game in hockey, game number 7, and it's for the Montreal Canadiens and the Buffalo Sabres tonight. Face off just after 5:30 on Sportsnet. The winner moves on to the East Final against the Carolina Hurricanes. The Western Final begins Wednesday with the Colorado Avalanche hosting the Vegas Golden Knights. All the teams have been determined for the 2026 Memorial Cup, which gets underway Friday in Kelowna. The Everett Silvertips will represent the Western Hockey League. And of course, being in Kelowna, the Kelowna Rockets are the host team. The Toronto Blue Jays, they open up a four-game series today against the New York Yankees in New York. The Jays currently sit third in the East Division, 9.5 games back of the Tampa Bay Rays. And the Calgary Stampeders begin their preseason in the CFL today. The Stamps tangle with the Saskatchewan Roughriders 1 o'clock this afternoon at McMahon Stadium. The regular season gets underway for the Stampeders on June the 5th when they take on the Winnipeg Blue Bombers. Sports at 15 and 45 or anytime at sportsnet.ca.
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9: This is 660 News Radio Calgary. Federal government says one person has tested positive for hantavirus in BC. Alessandra Carnero has details as the provincial and federal government both say the public risk remains low.
0: Canada has its first confirmed case of hantavirus. Results from the National Microbiology Lab in Winnipeg, confirming the result on Sunday after one of the four Canadians who returned home from the infected MV Hondius cruise ship initially received a presumptive positive test result for the virus.
1: We've had infection control precautions in place from the moment these people arrived in British Columbia, and I'm confident there's no additional risk.
0: The positive case is a person who is part of a couple from the Yukon who have both been isolating in British Columbia. The second person tested negative.
1: They had no contact with the public, and healthcare workers are using well-established protocols that they know well, that are able to protect them, to protect the other patients.
0: Earlier in the week, Canada's chief public health officer said 26 people across the country were monitoring for symptoms of hantavirus, even though they were deemed low risk after sharing a flight with someone with the virus. Another nine were classified as high-risk contacts and were told to isolate in Ontario, Alberta, and BC.
3: I think the bigger concern here is that there are people on the ship and on flights who are contacts that were repatriated to over a dozen countries on the planet. And the real question is, are they taking the same steps that Canada's taking?
0: On Wednesday, the WHO confirmed so far 11 hantavirus cases linked to the ship had been reported worldwide, along with three deaths. The Canadian case bringing the total to 12.
9: Alessandra Carnero, City News. The scamming community will have to find a new way to get money out of its victims. ABC's Jim Ryan says the world's largest operator of cryptocurrency kiosks is being forced to shut down, not by law enforcers, but by market forces.
5: It starts with a text or phone call, someone posing as a bank employee telling the recipient they need to withdraw all of their money and feed it into a crypto kiosk. Bitcoin Depot, the largest network of Bitcoin ATMs, says it's tried to enhance the security of its machines, but that the bad press generated by scammers has made its business model unworkable.
9: That was ABC's Jim Ryan.
6: The Gentleman Cross.
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10: In the 660 News Radio Traffic Center, good morning. I'm Tim Schutz. Lots of construction around Calgary. We've been talking about it, but of course, the big one that slows you down is in the southeast as you travel northbound McLeod Trail. As you approach Midlake Boulevard, then it goes up to Canyon Meadows Drive and then off to Lake Fraser Drive. It's all slow in that area, even southbound McLeod Trail in that area, very slow going, but northbound McLeod Trail in the southeast, slow going due to construction. If you have any troubles in traffic, give us a call, 403-291-0066. 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May is amazing with unheard of deals on new Ford trucks and Broncos. Okotoks Ford under the great big Canadian flag or at okotoksford.com. Now the latest forecast from Environment Canada. Chance of showers later on this afternoon, high of 14. Cloudy tonight, down to 2 degrees and a risk of frost. Tomorrow, sunny and 17. Wednesday, chance of showers and 12. Thursday, sunny and 17. And Friday, sunshine and 19 degrees. Currently in Calgary, we're at 10 degrees.
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9: This is 660 News Radio Calgary. Starting with a look at some international news, Ukraine has launched one of its largest drone strikes on Russia this weekend, targeting a Moscow suburb. ABC's Alex Presha reports.
19: Vladimir Putin, who has claimed his war could be coming to an end, intensifying his attacks on Ukraine. Ukraine responding, deploying a barrage of drones on Moscow, the largest assault of its kind in more than a year. Moscow officials say one woman was killed when her home was hit, rescuers scouring debris for another person. In all, at least four people were killed across Russian regions.
9: Russia is reporting at least a dozen injuries related to the Ukrainian drone strikes. A new set of guidelines has been released by the American Academy of Pediatrics that highlights how to keep kids safe around water as the weather gets warmer. One of the guidelines stresses the importance of kids wearing flotation devices around water and in boats if they aren't able to swim.
20: The statement advises parents not to rely on inflatable armbands or neck rings, commonly called floaties, because they can deflate and then offer little protection. It also suggests that they enter their children in swimming lessons after the age of one, saying those infant floating programs haven't been shown to reduce drowning rates.
9: That was ABC's Hannah Bata. From Milan to Philadelphia and over to New York, there was a run on a certain kind of watch over the weekend. ABC's Sherry Preston has more.
21: Mayhem over Swatch watches. Crowds swarmed Swatch stores around the world over the weekend for the release of a new watch dubbed the Royal Pop Pocket Watch. It sells for $400 in stores, but online they're reselling it for 10 times that. Swatch is promising fans the watches will be available for several months. Sherry Preston, ABC News.
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24: Beyond Meat is putting protein drinks at the center of its turnaround plan. The company's CEO says Beyond Meat is uniquely positioned to compete in the rapidly expanding functional beverage market because of its experience with formulating plant-based protein. Earlier this year, Beyond Meat rolled out Beyond Immerse, a protein-packed sparkling beverage, which was made available for a limited time on Beyond's website. Job cuts at a major employment platform. LinkedIn is cutting workers in the tech industry's latest move to reduce headcount in the artificial intelligence age. Executives at the professional social network told workers the company must operate more profitably. The reductions at the Microsoft-owned company will impact a range of job functions, including engineering, product, and marketing. However, the full scope of the cuts is not clear. Lululemon's incoming CEO gave her first speech to employees this week, pledging to put the athleisure brand back on track. Heidi O'Neill joins the company from Nike in September. She says her priority will be to recapture sales growth. Lululemon has struggled with issues for some of its products and rising competition for yoga wear. WhatsApp has launched Incognito Chat, an AI chat function that allows users to converse privately with Meta AI, such that Meta itself cannot access the questions or answers. Meta also launched Instance, a new app and Instagram feature for photo sharing that lives in the bottom right corner of the Instagram inbox, with photos disappearing after friends view them. Erica Herskowitz, Bloomberg Radio.
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1: It's Elimination Monday in the Stanley Cup playoffs. After Buffalo handed Montreal a crushing defeat in Game 6.
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2: Good afternoon or good morning. Just for one more minute, we'll look at our regional forecast for the holiday Monday, starting with Drumheller. Looking at a high of 17 today with a 30% chance of showers. Medicine Hat 14 with a mix of sun and cloud. Over in Sundry, the high for today is 12 with a 30% chance of showers. In Strathmore, it's looking like the high today will be plus 16 with a 30% chance of showers. And Red Deer 15 with a chance of showers.
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5: It is Monday, May 18th, Victoria Day. Good afternoon. I'm Leo Ernewine.
2: And I'm Nadia Moharev. Thanks for tuning in. Right now in the city, plus 10, partly cloudy. Here's what's making news right now.
5: Police say one man is in custody after another man was found dead in a Northeast hotel room last night.
2: A big breakdown, the United States pausing a long-standing military board between Canada and the States.
5: Many millennials are still living with their parents. A look at why they're staying home rather than venturing out on their own.
2: And a preview of what's coming to the big screen as we head towards one of the busiest months in movies.
6: We're gearing up for Game 7 this evening between the Montreal Canadiens and Buffalo Sabres. The Blue Jays heading to the Bronx to start a set with the Yankees. Sports at 15.
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6: Not looking too bad out there for your holiday Monday drive. We don't have any incidents on the go. Lighter volume throughout the majority of the city, but we are seeing delays in the southeast due to that median work on McLeod Trail between James McKevitt Road and Lake Fraser Gate, with the left-hand lane blocked off in both directions around Bannister Road. It's a real slow go on the northbound side getting through there as speeds are reduced down to 50 kilometers per hour. In the northeast, we have the intersection of Memorial Drive at 36th Street. Construction through that intersection still blocking things. Really slow going on the northbound and eastbound sides as you're trying to get through there. You might want to avoid that intersection if you can. Not looking bad elsewhere. If you see something causing problems, you can always give us a call. 403-291-0066. Now, latest forecast from Environment Canada. Strong winds into the evening before they ease off overnight. We'll have a low of zero before morning. Chance of showers through the afternoon this evening, though, with a low of 2 degrees overnight. Sun cloud mix tomorrow, high of 17 degrees. Clear through the evening with a low of 6 degrees overnight. Scattered showers and a high of 12 degrees on Wednesday. Back to sunshine and 17 for Thursday. Right now, partly cloudy, 10 degrees in Calgary.
2: Thanks, Ian. We'll have another check of traffic and weather together in less than 10 minutes. 660 News Time, 12:03.
5: One man was found dead at a hotel in the city's northeast last night, and another man is in custody. Officers were called just after 11 o'clock late last night to the Emerald Hotel and Suites on Sunridge Boulevard Northeast.
2: That's where they found the man dead inside the hotel. We don't know yet if there are any charges laid against the man that was taken into custody. Police haven't released details on what happened, but they do say that this was a targeted incident. An autopsy is scheduled for tomorrow.
3: 660 News Radio, developing story.
5: The United States Undersecretary of Defense says Washington is pausing a long-running joint defense board with Canada arguing Canada has not made credible progress on its military commitments. A move has sparked pushback, including that from former Conservative leader Aaron O'Toole, while Ottawa notes Prime Minister Mark Carney has recently boosted defense spending beyond NATO targets.
2: A recent report from Statistics Canada says that millennials are living with their parents longer than previous generations and are also purchasing fewer homes. 660's Joel Mendelson speaks with Calgarians about the challenges of becoming a homeowner.
7: One man I spoke with says he's given up on becoming a homeowner.
8: Not only can we not afford one, but people don't want to be planning for that long.
7: Stewart says there's a number of factors that contribute to the trend, a couple of them being home prices and wanting to live in a big city. But technology also plays a role.
8: We want to do things. We actually want success. There's never been another time in your life where you can pull out the thing in your pocket, has access to the internet, watch a motivational video and say, it could be me.
7: Another woman says she's confident she'll be able to buy a home in a smaller town, just not Calgary. But she says for university grads looking to buy a home, it's also challenging.
9: Starting out, getting a job in that career, hopefully by 23, like if you can, and just rent's so expensive and everything's gone up. So it's just hard to get a leg up out there.
7: Joel Mendelson, City News, Calgary.
5: In case you missed it last week, Prime Minister Mark Carney and Premier Daniel Smith have signed a major energy deal, and now the clock is ticking on what comes next. The agreement sets up a new oil pipeline proposal, but it also comes with conditions, as Alberta must first submit a full plan to Ottawa by July 1st, and the federal government says it will try to fast-track it as a project of national interest by October. There's also a climate trade-off. Alberta has agreed to raise its industrial carbon price significantly by 2040, to $130 per ton, and Ottawa says the pipeline can only move ahead if a massive carbon capture project moves forward as well. The plan could eventually lead to construction as early as next year in 2027, but there are still major hurdles, including Indigenous consultation, working with the BC government, and finalizing a route.
2: And we go stateside. This just in from the courts, a significant ruling in Luigi Mangione's upcoming state trial in the United Healthcare CEO murder. AP correspondent Julie Walker has the details.
10: A gun and a notebook, the prosecutors say, link Luigi Mangione to the killing of United Healthcare CEO Brian Thompson, can be used as evidence at his state murder trial. The judge's ruling Monday partially rejects a defense argument that those items were seized illegally at a Pennsylvania McDonald's where he was arrested before a search warrant was obtained. Here's that police body cam.
11: What's your name?
12: Mark.
11: What is it?
12: Mark.
11: Mark?
12: Yes, sir.
11: Mark what?
12: Azari.
11: Someone called. They thought you were suspicious.
12: Oh, wow. Sorry.
10: It's a major win for the Manhattan DA, enabling them to show the jury the possible murder weapon and evidence they say points to motive. But the judge ruled other evidence found during an initial search of Mangione's backpack must be suppressed. The state trial starts in September. The federal follows. Mangione pled not guilty to all charges. Julie Walker, New York.
5: An update on an international news story. AP correspondent Charles Della Desra reports divers have been located, the Italian divers who drowned in a Maldives underwater cave.
13: Maldives government spokesman Ahmed Sham says Finnish divers, experts in deep and cave diving, Maldives police and the military conducted a fresh search on Monday. The searches had resumed after being suspended following the death of a local military diver during a perilous mission to try to reach them. Italy's foreign ministry adds the four Italian divers were believed to be deep inside an underwater cave. It was not immediately clear whether the divers went underwater and saw them physically or saw them through underwater drone cameras. Sham said fresh plans must now be drawn up to bring the bodies to the surface. I'm Charles de Ledesma.
2: And closer to home, national parks are expecting a lot of visitors this summer season, especially as the Canada Strong Pass returns for another year. Residents of Banff are predicting a lot of tourists and a lot of traffic.
14: Sometimes in this busy time, driving here, it's hard. We were not able to find a spot in a really short time.
15: The town says planning and good choices can help avoid traffic jams and parking shortages. Some tips include going car-free by using mass transportation, arriving after 5 p.m. when it's less crowded, using local public transit to get around, and due to construction on the other side, only entering the town using the Banff Avenue Minnewanka exit from the highway. Albertans who don't have to travel too far are encouraged to visit Banff during the less busy periods outside of the summer months. Amar Shah, City News, Banff.
5: Also in Alberta, a wildfire alert is still in place this morning as conditions northwest of Sundre remain unstable. An out-of-control fire burning about 5 kilometers north of the James Wilson Provincial Recreation Area near Highway 40 and Highway 584. People in the area are being asked to stay prepared and stay clear of the scene as firefighters need plenty of space to work safely.
2: And in entertainment, there are so many big films heading to the movie theaters in the coming months. We have a preview from CNN's Rick Damigella.
16: I now pronounce you husband and knife.
17: June looks to be the busiest month at the movies, with Toy Story 5 among the high-profile releases. It's joined by Masters of the Universe, horror comedy Scary Movie, Steven Spielberg's Disclosure Day, and the next movie in the DC universe, Supergirl.
18: The Minions are back.
17: The Minions head back to theaters in July in Minions and Monsters. The seventh month on the calendar will also see the release of the live-action Moana remake, along with Christopher Nolan's The Odyssey and Spider-Man Brand New Day, marking the first MCU movie release in a year. Other big screen fare opening in August include Super Troopers 3 and the animated adventure Paw Patrol the Dino Movie. I'm Rick Damigella.
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6: Not looking too bad out there right now. Don't see any incidents on the go. Lighter volume throughout the majority of the city. And so far, just seeing a little bit of a slowdown coming back from the mountains on eastbound Highway 1, right around Highway 22. So this looks like we might have some sort of an incident there. It's starting to stack up and speeds are getting reduced through that area. So this is just east of Highway 22. Watch out for that bit of a delay. Yeah, back here in the city, not looking too bad, but we have some construction delays. So in the northwest, flood barrier work on eastbound Memorial Drive between 10th Street and Center Street has the right-hand lane blocked off. That work won't wrap up until the end of June. And then in the northeast, we have a new road configuration on Country Hills Boulevard from Barlow Trail to 36th Street. You have two-way traffic on the north side there. Expect delays through that area until the summertime. See anything else causing problems? Give us a call, 403-291-0066. 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Register today at jonasdrivingschool.com. Now with the weather forecast, here's meteorologist Kevin Stanfield.
21: 13 degrees for the high today with a slight risk of thunder showers heading through the afternoon. And then by the evening, we're back to partly cloudy conditions with a low of 3. Lots of sunshine expected for Tuesday with light wind and a high of 18 degrees. Our overnight low will fall to 6.
5: Right now in Calgary, partly cloudy and 10 degrees. 660 News Time at 12:13. In some somber news, the Canadian researcher who helped spearhead the creation of the Special Olympics has died at the age of 96.
0: In a social media post, Special Olympics Canada says Frank Hayden passed away on Saturday and is survived by 4 children, 7 grandchildren, and 5 great-grandchildren. Raised in St. Catharines, Ontario, Hayden's research in the 1960s revealed that exercise would be beneficial for people with intellectual disabilities. That contributed to the creation of the Special Olympics by Eunice Kennedy Shriver in July of 1968. Special Olympics provides athletic training and competition for millions of athletes with intellectual disabilities in more than 170 countries. Hayden was a member of Canada's Sports Hall of Fame and appointed a Companion of the Order of Canada. Don Mitchell, The Canadian Press.
5: Still to come, a look back at our top stories, and Ian Busby brings us the latest in sports. 660 News Time, 12:14.
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5: It's partly cloudy and 10 degrees here in Calgary. Good afternoon. I'm Leo Erdeline. Here are our top stories right now. Police are trying to figure out what led to a man's death inside a northeastern hotel late last night. One person is in custody and investigators believe the incident was targeted. An autopsy is set for tomorrow. And a new StatsCan report says that millennials are staying in their parents' homes for longer and buying fewer houses than the generations before them. Big 60 News Time, 12:15. Now time for sports. Here's Ian Busby.
6: The third round of the Stanley Cup playoffs wrapping up this evening. It's a Game 7 between the Montreal Canadiens and Buffalo Sabres. The Habs are the final Canadian hope in the playoffs. They're trying to bounce back after an 8-3 spanking on a Saturday night in Game 6. The Sabres trying to reach the conference finals for the first time since 2007. Should be a fun one tonight. Puck drop coming up at 5:30. You can catch all the action on Sportsnet. The winner of this taking on the Hurricanes in the next round. The Western Conference final will get going on Wednesday. That is between the Avalanche and Golden Knights. Team Canada picking up a 5-1 win over Denmark this morning at the Men's World Hockey Championship in Switzerland. Canada back in action on Thursday when they take on Norway. The Stampeders opening their preseason this afternoon at McMahon Stadium. They're taking on the Saskatchewan Roughriders. Kickoff in that exhibition game at 1 o'clock. The Blue Jays opening a set in New York this evening against the Yankees. The Jays looking for a third straight win. Patrick Corbin on the hill for the Jays. First pitch at 5:05. You can catch all the action on Sportsnet 1. The Western Conference Finals starting tonight in the NBA playoffs. The Oklahoma City Thunder hosting the San Antonio Spurs in Game 1. Tip-off in that one coming up at 6 o'clock. Sports at 15 and 45 past the hour anytime. Sportsnet.ca.
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5: You're listening to 660 News Radio. I'm Leo Ernewine. In some international news, Congo now says it will open a treatment center for the Ebola virus to deal with the outbreak in the eastern part of the country. ABC News foreign correspondent Tom Sufi Burridge reports.
3: We're talking about an outbreak in an eastern region of the Democratic Republic of Congo, near to the border with Uganda, in a pretty remote area which has been conflict-ridden for years. There's a lot of cross-border activity around those areas, so contact tracing, that makes it pretty hard to contact trace potentially. And there is no vaccine for this particular strain of Ebola.
5: Elsewhere overseas, there's still no end in sight to the war between Iran and the United States. A ceasefire between the two countries is holding, but the Strait of Hormuz is still being blocked, and there's no arrangement in the works to let maritime traffic through. More from the ABC News chief, White House correspondent Mary Bruce.
4: The UAE, a critical American ally, saying its sole nuclear power plant was hit by a drone strike, the country calling it an unprovoked terrorist attack. Iran has not taken responsibility, but the country did fire on the UAE earlier this month.
5: You're listening to 660 News Radio. Elsewhere, the $10 billion lawsuit that U.S. President Donald Trump filed for the leak of his 2019 tax returns will be dropped if the U.S. government creates a fund to compensate people who allege they were victims of weaponization by the former Biden government. And that could include the convicts for the January 6th insurrection. Here's ABC's Catherine Falder.
7: Sources say the proposed commission would likely be under no obligation to disclose details of operating procedures. Trump would also be allowed to remove members without cause. Democrats and some Republicans raising alarms. A spokesperson for the Trump legal team told ABC News the president continues to hold those who wrong America and Americans accountable. But there is still no word from the president himself or the Justice Department. Catherine Falder's ABC News, Washington.
5: And closer to home, an Edmonton City Councillor wants to see a sign to commemorate the push to keep Alberta part of Canada. A street sign, to be specific. Michael Jans will be submitting an application to rename the portion of 99th Ave in front of the legislature in Edmonton to Forever Canadian Avenue. That's also the name of a pro-federalist petition that gathered its requisite signatures in December. The province's lawmakers have yet to decide whether the petition proposed question, "Do you agree that Alberta should remain within Canada?" will be put on a ballot in a fall referendum or to a vote in the legislature. Jan says the street sign would serve as a reminder to future generations of the time when thousands of Albertans mobilized to express their love for Canada.
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6: From the 660 News Radio Traffic and Weather Center, I'm Ian Busby. A bit of a delay downtown right now. We have C-Train line work slowing things down along 7th Avenue. Any road that crosses 7th Avenue will have some lanes blocked off. And on the southwest side, southbound 5th Street closed off completely from 6th to 8th Avenues. Drivers are going to be detoured around that one. Shuttle buses are in place through the downtown core for riders trying to get through. Also on the Beltline, we have just one right-hand lane getting through due to building construction on westbound 11th Avenue. This is from 2nd to 4th Streets. It's going to be a real slow go getting through that one. And we have the left-hand lanes blocked off on southbound 5th Street from to 9th Avenue to 10th Avenue. It's a slow go getting under the bridge there. See anything else causing problems, crashes, construction? You can always give us a call, 403-291-0066. Now with the weather forecast, here's meteorologist Kevin Stanfield.
21: A mix of sun and cloud will carry us towards some showers for the mid to late afternoon, with a risk for isolated thunder showers as well. That will peter off as we head toward the overnight. And from there, we get to a low of 3 degrees. Your Tuesday high is 18. Lots of sunshine expected and reasonably light wind with a low of 6. On Wednesday, back to mainly cloudy conditions with scattered showers possible in the afternoon as the high hits 13. Your high today is the same, 13.
6: Right now, partly cloudy, 10 degrees in Calgary.
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0: I'm Leo Irnawine, and you're listening to 660 News Radio. In international news, a rare variant of Ebola disease is causing concerns among health officials in Africa, saying North Americans and others should be paying attention. Here's ABC's Chuck Sievertson.
1: More than 20 Ebola outbreaks in Congo and Uganda should interest Americans and others, as a top public health official.
2: Western countries, they don't understand that when Africa is affected, they are also at risk, because people are fleeing every day. And it means building strong system, supporting Africa, investing in Africa.
1: Dr. Jean Kaseya, Director General of Africa's Centers for Disease Control.
2: We cannot afford to have this outbreak in many African countries.
1: He says investment should include making vaccines in Africa.
0: Meanwhile, stateside, the former residence of Canada's Consul General in New York has sold after nearly 2 years on the market.
3: A realtor website says the five-bedroom apartment on Park Avenue sold for US $8.05 on May 11th. Global Affairs Canada hasn't yet confirmed the sale price, but in March it did say it had received an offer on the residence. The apartment was originally listed for US $9.5 in 2024, with government officials saying it was necessary because the residence needed millions of dollars in renovations. That same year, Global Affairs Canada bought a new apartment. It was located on Billionaires Row and caused backlash in Canada, with conservatives saying the Canadian $9 million purchase was wasteful and opulent. Kelly Malone, The Canadian Press, Washington.
0: And a Gold Rush-era hotel in the Yukon has been destroyed by fire. Dawson City Mayor Stephen Johnson says in a Facebook post on Sunday that the city woke up to heartbreaking news that the Westminster Hotel, known as the Pit to locals, was lost. Images and videos posted to social media show flames and thick, dark smoke shooting from the wooden three-story structure as firefighters douse the blaze with water. Johnson says in his post that he's grateful no lives were lost. The bar in the hotel was damaged earlier in January when a water main broke amid a cold snap, flooding the street outside. Johnson says everyone in Dawson felt at home there, and that losing it feels personal because it is personal. Back home, construction has begun just east of Calgary on an aircraft manufacturing hub that is expected to create 3,000 permanent jobs. A groundbreaking ceremony was held Friday for De Havilland Field near the town of Strathmore. The Alberta government announced earlier this year that it was spending $400 million to buy five new water bombers from De Havilland, Canada. The first plane is expected to be delivered in 2031. For more local news anytime, at the click of a mouse, go to citynews.ca.
4: 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It includes Intuit QuickBooks, PayPal, HubSpot, Google Workspace, and Microsoft 365. Anthropic says it's designed to help small business owners do things like plan payroll, run a sales campaign, and chase invoices and more. Crude production in the U.S. is expected to jump to a record next year. Some domestic producers are beginning to ramp up output in response to higher oil prices as the war blocks the Strait of Hormuz and cuts off millions of barrels of crude from buyers. America has become a key alternative supplier to the world. U.S. crude exports have hit record highs, and there are worries about inventories being depleted. Meanwhile, higher fuel and ticket prices are threatening to push airlines to cut more flights. The trade group that represents airports points out that flyers should brace for airfares to stay higher. Airlines are on the hook for tens of billions of dollars in fuel bills. Walmart is slashing jobs, around 1,000 of them, in an effort to simplify its operating structure. And it's the place you go to look for a job, but Reuters is reporting LinkedIn will also be cutting jobs, trimming about 5% of its staff. And trading volume on prediction market exchange Polymarket declined for the first time in 8 months, falling 9% to $10.3 billion in April, a setback that comes as its founder acknowledges missteps and its chief rival Kalshi continues to grow. Erica Herskowitz, Bloomberg Radio.
0: And now time for the regional forecast for holiday Monday here. Drumheller, 17 degrees with a 30% chance of showers. For Medicine Hat, 14 and a mix of sun and cloud. Sundry, 12 and a 30% chance of showers as well. Strathmore, 16 with a 30% chance of showers. Red Deer, 15 with a chance of showers. And Canmore, 11 degrees with a 30% chance of showers as well. 660 News Time, 1228.
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8: It is Monday, May 18th, Victoria Day. Good afternoon. I'm Nadia Muharib.
9: And I'm Leo Ernewine. Right now in Calgary, it's partly cloudy and 10 degrees. Here's what's making news right now.
8: City police say a man was found dead in a northeast hotel room and that he died under suspicious circumstances.
9: U.S. Undersecretary of Defense saying the United States is pausing a long-standing military board claiming Canada has failed to make credible progress on its defense commitments.
8: Many young Canadians are opting to stay home longer with their parents. What's behind the trend coming up?
9: And pollen levels nationwide have doubled. An obvious issue for those with allergies. Details on the recent research coming up as well.
10: Montreal Canadiens and Buffalo Sabres doing battle in Game 7 this evening. The winner heading to the Eastern Conference Final. The Blue Jays trying to keep things rolling as they take on the Yankees in New York. Sports at 45.
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8: Time for traffic and weather together on the ones from the 660 News Radio Traffic Center. Here's Ian Busby.
10: Not looking too bad out there overall. We don't have any incidents on the go. Lighter volume, so definitely a holiday like for traffic out there. And right now, the highways are looking good. We had a bit of a slowdown on eastbound Highway 1 around Highway 22, but that has eased off, so things looking good through that area now. Construction, the only thing slowing things down here in the city, and the biggest problem is in the southeast on McLeod Trail between Lake Fraser Gate and James McKevitt Road. You have median work taking place. Speeds are reduced through that area. It's going to be a slow go with the left-hand lane blocked off around Bannister Road for some bridge repair. In the northwest, we have flood barrier work on Eastbound Memorial Drive between 10th Street and Center Street. That has the right-hand lane blocked off. That work won't be wrapping up until the end of June. See anything else causing problems? You can always give us a call, 403-291-0066. Now with the weather forecast, here's meteorologist Kevin Stanfield.
11: A mix of sun and cloud for the early afternoon will lead us towards some showers and possible thunder showers as we head to the mid to late afternoon. That with a high of 13 degrees and a low of 3. Then lots of sunshine on Tuesday. Wind stays between 10 and 20 kilometers per hour throughout the day with a high of 18 and an overnight low staying near 6.
9: Partly cloudy sky in Calgary right now, sitting at 10 degrees. Another check back of traffic and weather in, together in less than 10 minutes. 660 News Time, 12:32.
8: Calgary police are investigating a suspicious death which happened at the Emerald Hotel and Suites on Sunridge Boulevard Northeast. Officers were called just after 11 o'clock last night, arriving to find a man dead inside the hotel.
9: Police say one person is now in custody. No word on charges. Details are still limited at the moment, but investigators believe this was a targeted incident. An autopsy is scheduled for tomorrow.
7: 660 News Radio. Developing story.
8: The U.S. Undersecretary of Defense says the United States is pausing a long-standing military board claiming Canada has failed to meet credible progress on its defense commitments. Kelly Malone with Canadian Press has details from Washington.
12: In a post on social media, U.S. Undersecretary of Defense Elbridge Colby says his department is pausing the Permanent Joint Board on Defense. The board was established in 1940 and is an advisory forum for U.S.-Canada bilateral defense cooperation. Prime Minister Mark Carney has significantly increased Canada's defence spending, surpassing NATO targets. Former Conservative leader Aaron O'Toole called the move profoundly misguided. In a post on social media, O'Toole says Canada's been and will be an ally that shares values of liberty. Kelly Malone, The Canadian Press, Washington.
9: In international news, there's no end in sight to the war with Iran. A ceasefire between the two countries, the United States and Iran, is holding, but the Strait of Hormuz is still being blocked, and there's no arrangement in the works to let maritime traffic through. The Iranians have reiterated its position on what parameters they would like to see in a peace deal, but President Trump isn't accepting their parameters. More from ABC's James Longman.
13: They want a cessation of hostilities on all fronts. That includes Israel's war in Lebanon against Hezbollah. They want to retain sovereignty over the Strait of Hormuz. They want to keep being able to charge tankers a fee for passing through there, something the Americans are, of course, not going to accept. And they want to block the blockade that the Americans have put on all their ports lifted too, as well as reparations and sanctions relief.
8: 660 News Time, 12:35. Closer to home, millennials are not eager to buy homes in Canada. 660's Joel Mendelson tells us why.
14: Young people are living with their parents longer and buying fewer homes than older generations. That's according to a recent Stats Canada report that suggests it's a common trend among people 25 to 39 in large cities. Alternatively, this Calgary lawyer says overall it's become more difficult to buy a home in Canada due to inflation and other economic factors, but adds that he's just not ready to buy.
15: I'm happy renting. I think buying real estate is when you sort of are getting ready to settle down, and I'm still working away, and I'm happy to rent for the time being.
14: I asked Finney if buying a home at a young age is a thing of the past. He says it depends on how lucky you are.
15: I know many people that got money from their parents to sort of put down deposits and buy condos and houses at an early age. And they've actually now since used those houses or condos as a secondary source of income and are now renting themselves.
14: Joel Mendelson, City News, Calgary.
9: 660 News Time, 12:36. Canadian researchers say allergies are worsening year after year, but due to the increase in pollen.
16: Experts at the Aerobiology Research Laboratories have found the amount of powdery pollen released by plants during their reproduction process has gone up across Canada, and it's exacerbating allergies from hay fever to hives. Researcher Daniel Coates says monitoring by his lab suggests pollen levels have doubled, with climate change partly to blame. The theory is pollen loves warm weather and that longer periods of heat are putting more of it in the air. A cooler spring this year across much of the country means pollen from trees that usually burst earlier in the season are releasing around the same time as those that release pollen later. Don Mitchell, The Canadian Press.
8: The province is expanding access to HealthLink, along with calling 811 to talk to a nurse. You can now also chat live online. Primary Care CEO Dr. Kim Simmons says it's another tool to increase access to care.
17: It allows us to look at Albertans who want care in different ways. And so while some people would love to talk to a nurse, some people just need some health information, and it's easiest through chat. Some people, English isn't their first language, but they're much more comfortable typing something into a chat if they have questions.
8: Find it by going to primarycarealberta.ca. Right now, the service is available weekdays from 8 until 4:15 in the afternoon, but it will be extended till 10 p.m. 7 days a week later this month. If you'd prefer to talk to a nurse through the 24-hour 811 phone line, but you can't wait on hold, you can also now get a call back. The province says HealthLink received more than 1 million calls last year. The service provides guidance on symptoms, and it connects Albertans with health resources, including a family doctor.
9: Well, does May long weekend feel a little early to you this year? You're not alone. The holiday Monday always lands between the 18th and the 24th, and the way the math works, with the first being on a Friday, this is the earliest the May long has seen since the month of May in 2020. It also marks the birthday of Queen Victoria, who was the queen when Canada was formed, and Alberta is named after her daughter, Princess Louise Caroline Alberta.
8: And under the category of news you can use, if the C train typically takes you from A to B, that won't be the case if your destination is downtown this long weekend. Due to LRT track maintenance, all downtown stations along 7th Avenue, as well as Victoria Park Stampede Station, will be closed. Not to worry, shuttle buses will replace C-Train service between affected stations, and the C-Trains will be up and running again before the start of service early tomorrow.
9: Meanwhile, in the U.S., a downed pilot on a snow-covered mountain in Elko County, Nevada, can thank his iPhone for his rescue. ABC's Alex Stone has the details.
18: It was an iPhone automatic crash notification that came into the Elko County, Nevada Sheriff's Department reporting a crash over 10,000 feet high up on a mountain in the East Humboldt Mountain Range on Sunday. First responders began racing that way, learning there was a plane down with one person on board in an extremely remote area. Dense cloud cover made rescue from the air impossible, so the rescuers hiked in above the snow line. Once there, the skies cleared enough to get a helicopter in, and the pilot was hoisted to safety. The pilot is now covering the iPhone's automatic crash notification being the lifeline. Alex Stone, ABC News.
8: Coming up, we'll take a look at traffic and weather together on the ones with Ian. 660 News Time, 1240.
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8: 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What's going on, Ian Busby?
10: Not a heck of a lot, which is good news if you're heading out for the afternoon. Nothing major getting in your way right now. We don't have any incidents on the go, so knock on wood, make it to stay that way. We do have some construction zones slowing things up and some weekend work in the northeast on Memorial Drive at 36th Street. Has it really slow going through that intersection. It tends to stack up on the eastbound and northbound sides as you're getting through that intersection. It has improved. A couple of days ago, you couldn't even get through there. But right now, it is just slow going with the crews on scene. Then in the northeast as well, we have two-way traffic on the north side of Country Hills Boulevard between Barlow Trail and 36th Street. This is for a new road configuration, and all that work is going to continue into the summertime, so expect delays through there. See anything else causing problems? You can always give us a call, 403-291-0066. 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Now with the weather forecast, here's meteorologist Kevin Stanfield.
11: We'll hit a high of 13 degrees today with a slight risk of thundershowers for the afternoon. With our high only reaching 13, we don't expect anything severe. Your low is 3 degrees with a high of 18 expected Tuesday. This with abundant sunshine. The low there is 6 degrees. Wednesday, mainly cloudy with a chance of scattered showers in the afternoon as the high hits 13.
8: And currently in Calgary, we're 3 degrees off. We're sitting at 10 and partly cloudy. This weekend's box office saw the premiere of revenge thriller called Is God Is. ABC's Mike Dabowski has all the details in your latest entertainment update.
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22: Amazon Prime Video has a new show called Off Campus, a college romance series based on L. Kennedy's best-selling book series. Also on that streamer, you can catch Good Omens, a fantasy series starring David Tennant and Michael Sheen about an angel and a demon who team up to stop the apocalypse. The third and final season is streaming now. Mike Dabusky, ABC News.
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8: Right now in Calgary, we're sitting at plus 10, partly cloudy. Good afternoon on this holiday Monday, the Victoria Long Weekend. I'm Nadia Moharab in with Leo Irnawine, and Ian Busby is bringing us sports, and he's also doing traffic and weather together on the ones. Here are the top stories right now. Quite the development, the U.S. Undersecretary of Defense saying the U.S. is pausing a longstanding military board claiming Canada has failed to make credible progress on its defense commitments. Closer to home, city police investigating a death in the Northeast. Details coming up at the top of the hour. We'll also have an update on Italian divers who went missing in the Maldives. They have since been located. 660 News time, 12:45. Time for sports. Here's Ian Busby.
10: We're gearing up for a Game 7 this evening in the Stanley Cup playoffs. It's the final game of the second round series between the Montreal Canadiens and Buffalo Sabres. Habs are the final Canadian hope in the playoffs. They're trying to bounce back after an 8-3 spanking in Game 6 on Saturday night. The Sabres are trying to reach the conference finals for the first time since 2007. This should be a fun one this evening. Puck drop coming up just after 5:30. You can catch all the action on Sportsnet. The winner of this taking on the Hurricanes in the next round, the Western Conference final between the Avalanche and Golden Knights getting going on Wednesday. Team Canada picking up a 5-1 win over Denmark this morning at the Men's World Hockey Championships in Switzerland. Canada back in action on Thursday when they take on Norway. The Stampeders opening their preseason this afternoon at McMahon Stadium. They're taking on the Saskatchewan Roughriders. Kickoff coming up at 1 o'clock. The Blue Jays opening a set in New York this evening against the Yankees. The Jays looking for a third straight win after a pair of wins over the Tigers this weekend. Patrick Corbin on the hill for the Jays. First pitch at 5:05. You can catch all the action on Sportsnet 1. The Western Conference Finals starting tonight in the NBA playoffs. The Oklahoma City Thunder hosting the San Antonio Spurs in Game 1. Tip-off coming up at 6 o'clock. Sports at 15:45 past the hour anytime. 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
8: This is 660 News Radio Calgary. Federal government says one person has tested positive for hantavirus in BC. Alessandra Carnero has details as the provincial and federal government both say the public risk remains low.
4: Canada has its first confirmed case of hantavirus. Results from the National Microbiology Lab in Winnipeg, confirming the result on Sunday after one of the four Canadians who returned home from the infected MV Hondius cruise ship initially received a presumptive positive test result for the virus.
5: We've had infection control precautions in place from the moment these people arrived in British Columbia, and I'm confident there's no additional risk.
4: The positive case is a person who is part of a couple from the Yukon who have both been isolating in British Columbia. The second person tested negative.
5: They had no contact with the public, and healthcare workers are using well-established protocols that they know well, that are able to protect them, to protect the other patients.
4: Earlier in the week, Canada's chief public health officer said 26 people across the country were monitoring for symptoms of hantavirus, even though they were deemed low risk after sharing a flight with someone with the virus. Another nine were classified as high-risk contacts and were told to isolate in Ontario, Alberta, and BC.
6: I think the bigger concern here is that there are people on the ship and flights who are contacts that were repatriated to over a dozen countries on the planet. And the real question is, are they taking the same steps that Canada's taking?
4: On Wednesday, the WHO confirmed so far 11 hantavirus cases linked to the ship had been reported worldwide, along with three deaths. The Canadian case bringing the total to 12. Alessandra Carnero, City News.
8: The scamming community will have to find a new way to get money out of its victims. ABC's Jim Ryan says the world's largest operator of cryptocurrency kiosks is being forced to shut down, not by law enforcers, but by market forces.
7: It starts with a text or phone call, someone posing as a bank employee telling the recipient they need to withdraw all of their money and feed it into a crypto kiosk. Bitcoin Depot, the largest network of Bitcoin ATMs, says it's tried to enhance the security of its machines, but that the bad press generated by scammers has made its business model unworkable.
8: That was ABC's Jim Ryan.
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10: From the 660 News Radio Traffic and Weather Center, I'm Ian Busby. A bit of a delay downtown right now. We have C-Train line work slowing things down along 7th Avenue. Any road that crosses 7th Avenue will have some lanes blocked off. And on the southwest side, southbound 5th Street closed off completely from 6th to 8th Avenues. Drivers are going to be detoured around that one. Shuttle buses are in place through the downtown core for riders trying to get through. Also on the Beltline, we have just one right-hand lane getting through due to building construction on westbound 11th Avenue. This is from 2nd to 4th Streets. It's going to be a real slow go getting through that one. And we have the left-hand lanes blocked off on southbound 5th Street from to 9th Avenue to 10th Avenue. It's a slow go getting under the bridge there. See anything else causing problems, crashes, construction? You can always give us a call, 403-291-0066. 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Leyva Sleep, the better bed. Now with the weather forecast, here's meteorologist Kevin Stanfield.
22: We can expect some showers today with a risk of thunder showers for the afternoon as the high hits 13 degrees with light wind. The overnight low falls to 3. Sunshine for Tuesday with a high of 18 degrees and a low of 6, up to 20 kilometer per hour wind possible there. Then the wind is calm once again as we push on to Wednesday, mainly cloudy with a chance of
9: scattered showers in the afternoon. The high is 13 with the cloud cover keeping us to a low of 5. By Thursday, more sunshine with a high of 20.
10: Right now, partly cloudy, 10 degrees in Calgary.
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8: This is 660 News Radio Calgary. Starting with a look at some international news, Ukraine has launched one of its largest drone strikes on Russia this weekend, targeting a Moscow suburb. ABC's Alex Presha reports.
16: Vladimir Putin, who has claimed his war could be coming to an end, intensifying his attacks on Ukraine. Ukraine responding, deploying a barrage of drones on Moscow, the largest assault of its kind in more than a year. Moscow officials say one woman was killed when her home was hit, rescuers scouring debris for another person. In all, at least four people were killed across Russian regions.
8: Russia is reporting at least a dozen injuries related to the Ukrainian drone strikes. A new set of guidelines has been released by the American Academy of Pediatrics that highlights how to keep kids safe around water as the weather gets warmer. One of the guidelines stresses the importance of kids wearing flotation devices around water and in boats if they aren't able to swim.
17: The statement advises parents not to rely on inflatable armbands or neck rings, commonly called floaties, because they can deflate and then offer little protection. It also suggests that they enter their children in swimming lessons after the age of one, saying those infant floating programs haven't been shown to reduce drowning rates.
8: That was ABC's Hannah Bata. From Milan to Philadelphia and over to New York, there was a run on a certain kind of watch over the weekend. ABC's Sherry Preston has more.
18: Mayhem over Swatch watches. Crowds swarmed Swatch stores around the world over the weekend for the release of a new watch dubbed the Royal Pop Pocket Watch. It sells for $400 in stores, but online they're reselling it for 10 times that. Swatch is promising fans the watches will be available for several months. Sherry Preston, ABC News.
8: Find more local news online anytime at the click of a mouse at citynews.ca.
19: Beyond Meat is putting protein drinks at the center of its turnaround plan. The company's CEO says Beyond Meat is uniquely positioned to compete in the rapidly expanding functional beverage market because of its experience with formulating plant-based protein. Earlier this year, Beyond Meat rolled out Beyond Immerse, a protein-packed sparkling beverage, which was made available for a limited time on Beyond's website. Job cuts at a major employment platform. LinkedIn is cutting workers in the tech industry's latest move to reduce headcount in the artificial intelligence age. Executives at the professional social network told workers the company must operate more profitably. The reductions at the Microsoft-owned company will impact a range of job functions, including engineering, product, and marketing. However, the full scope of the cuts is not clear. Lululemon's incoming CEO gave her first speech to employees this week, pledging to put the athleisure brand back on track. Heidi O'Neill joins the company from Nike in September. She says her priority will be to recapture sales growth. Lululemon has struggled with issues for some of its products and rising competition for yoga wear. WhatsApp has launched Incognito Chat, an AI chat function that allows users to converse privately with Meta AI, such that Meta itself cannot access the questions or answers. Meta also launched Instance, a new app and Instagram feature for photo sharing that lives in the bottom right corner of the Instagram inbox, with photos disappearing after friends view them. Erica Herskowitz, Bloomberg Radio.
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8: You're listening to 660 News Radio Calgary. Look at some of your regional holiday Monday forecasts. Starting in Drumheller, the high for today is 17 with a 30% chance of showers. Over in Medicine Hat, a little bit cooler, plus 14 with a mix of sun and cloud. Cooler still in Sundry, high of 12 with a 30% chance of showers. Over in Strathmore, the high for today, plus 16 with a 30% chance of showers. Red Deer looking at a high of 15. They're also expecting rain over there. And Canmore, a high of 11 with a 30% chance of showers.
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9: It's Monday, May 18th, Victoria Day. Good afternoon. I'm Leo Ernoline.
8: And I'm Nadia Woharab in Calgary right now. We have some light showers and it's plus 11. Here's what's making news right now.
9: Police say one man is in custody after another man was found dead in a northeast hotel room late last night.
8: And a big breakdown, the United States pausing its long-standing military board between Canada and the States.
9: Many millennials are still living with their parents. A look back at why they're staying home rather than venturing out on their own.
8: And we have a preview of what's coming to the big screen as we head towards one of the busiest months in movies.
10: We're gearing up for Game 7 this evening between the Montreal Canadiens and Buffalo Sabres. The Blue Jays heading to the Bronx to start a set with the Yankees. Sports at 15.
8: 660 News Time, 101.
9: And that means time for traffic and weather together on the ones from the 660 News Radio Traffic Center. What's it like out there, Ian Busby?
10: Pretty quiet right now, and as to be expected for our holiday Monday, but we are seeing a couple of delays and construction problems. So in the northeast, feels like there might be some sort of an incident just on eastbound 16th Avenue, just east of Deerfoot Trail. A little bit of a slow go getting through that one. But further down south, we have construction delays on McLeod Trail between James McKevitt Road and the Lake Fraser Gate. The median work taking place through that area has it speeds reduced, so it's a real slow go, especially on that southbound side, left-hand lane blocked off around Bannister Road. Not looking too bad elsewhere. 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Now with the weather forecast, here's meteorologist Kevin Stanfield.
9: A mix of sun and cloud to carry us through the early afternoon with a good chance of thunder showers. As we head toward the evening, isolated storms are a possibility as some light rain moves in. We're expecting only a couple millimeters. Then overnight, partly cloudy once again with a low of 3 after our high today reaches 13.
8: Right now, there's light rain in Calgary and it's 11. We'll have another check of traffic and weather together in less than 10 minutes. 660 News Time, 103.
6: One man was found dead at a hotel in the city's northeast, and another man is in custody. Officers were called just after 11 o'clock late last night to the Emerald Hotel and Suites on Sunridge Boulevard Northeast.
8: Not a lot of details, but police confirmed that the man was found dead inside the hotel. And again, one person is in custody, but we haven't heard anything about potential charges. They say it was a targeted incident, and autopsy is scheduled for tomorrow.
2: 660 News Radio. Developing story.
6: The United States Under Secretary of Defense says Washington is pausing a long-running joint defense board with Canada, arguing Canada has not made more credible progress on its military commitments. The move has sparked pushback, including from former Conservative leader Aaron O'Toole, while Ottawa notes Prime Minister Mark Carney has recently boosted defense spending beyond NATO targets.
8: 660 News Time, 104. A recent report from StatsCan says that millennials are living with their parents longer than previous generations, and they're also purchasing fewer homes. Joel Mendelson speaks with Calgarians about the challenges of buying a home.
7: One man I spoke with says he's given up on becoming a homeowner.
12: Not only can we not afford one, but people don't want to be planning for that long.
7: Stewart says there's a number of factors that contribute to the trend, a couple of them being home prices and wanting to live in a big city. But technology also plays a role.
12: We want to do things. We actually want success. There's never been another time in your life where you can pull out the thing in your pocket as access to the internet, watch a motivational video, and say, it could be me.
7: Another woman says she's confident she'll be able to buy a home in a smaller town, just not Calgary. But she says for university grads looking to buy a home, it's also challenging.
13: Starting out, getting a job in that career, hopefully by 23, like if you can, and just rent's so expensive and everything's gone up. So it's just hard to get a leg up out there.
7: Joel Mendelson, City News, Calgary.
6: This just in, a jury in Oakland, California has sided with OpenAI in a lawsuit against Elon Musk, or from Elon Musk, the jury finding Musk dragged his feet when filing the lawsuit and took too long, as we hear from ABC's Alex Stone down in California.
20: Basically, the jury and judge found Elon Musk waited too long to file his lawsuit against OpenAI's co-founder Sam Altman. The nine-person jury in Oakland deliberated for only 2 hours after a three-week-long trial, finding that Musk missed the statute of limitations so the case could not move forward. Musk was accusing OpenAI and its top executives of betraying a shared vision for OpenAI as a nonprofit. Musk argued that Sam Altman all along planned to turn it into a for-profit company. Musk's team vows it could appeal. Alex Stone, ABC News.
8: And an update on an international news story, AP correspondent Charles Sildesma reporting, rescue crews have located the Italian divers who drowned in a Maldives underwater cave last week.
21: Maldives government spokesman Ahmed Sham says Finnish divers, experts in deep and cave diving, Maldives police and the military conducted a fresh search on Monday. The searches had resumed after being suspended following the death of a local military diver during a perilous mission to try to reach them. Italy's foreign ministry adds the four Italian divers were believed to be deep inside an underwater cave. It was not immediately clear whether the divers went underwater and saw them physically or saw them through underwater drone cameras. Sham said fresh plans must now be drawn up to bring the bodies to the surface. I'm Charles de Ledesma.
6: And back in Calgary, national parks are back in Canada, national parks are expecting a lot of visitors this summer, and as the Canada Strong Pass returns for another year, residents of Banff, though, they're predicting a lot of tourists as well and a lot of traffic.
24: Sometimes in this busy time, driving here, it's hard. We were not able to find a spot in a really short time.
25: The town says planning and good choices can help avoid traffic jams and parking shortages. Some tips include going car-free by using mass transportation, arriving after 5 p.m. when it's less crowded, using local public transit to get around, and due to construction on the other side, only entering the town using the Banff Avenue Minnewanka exit from the highway. Albertans who don't have to travel too far are encouraged to visit Banff during the less busy periods outside of the summer months. Amir Shah, City News, Banff.
8: In its latest update, provincial officials say a wildfire alert is still in place as conditions northwest of Sundry remain unstable. An out-of-control fire is burning about 5 kilometres north of the James Wilson Provincial Recreation Area. That's near Highway 40 and Highway 584. People in the area are being asked to stay prepared and stay clear of the scene as firefighters need the space to work safely. And of course, others are being told to avoid the area for now.
6: In entertainment news, there are so many big films heading to the movie theaters in the coming month. CSN's Rick DiMaggio has a preview.
11: I now pronounce you husband and knife.
14: June looks to be the busiest month at the movies, with Toy Story 5 among the high-profile releases. It's joined by Masters of the Universe, horror comedy Scary Movie, Steven Spielberg's Disclosure Day, and the next movie in the DC universe, Supergirl.
15: The Minions are back!
14: The Minions head back to theaters in July in Minions and Monsters. The seventh month on the calendar will also see the release of the live-action Moana remake, along with Christopher Nolan's The Odyssey and Spider-Man Brand New Day, marking the first MCU movie release in a year. Other big-screen fare opening in August include Super Troopers 3 and the animated adventure Paw Patrol The Dino Movie. I'm Rick Damigella.
8: It is the Victoria Day of the long weekend, the Monday of the long weekend, which is always, the Victoria Day is always on the third Monday of May. The holiday, as you would have guessed, is in honor of Queen Victoria, the reigning monarch when Canada was formed. While Victoria never visited Alberta nor Canada during her reign, this province was named after her fourth daughter, Princess Louise Caroline Alberta.
6: And LRT track maintenance over the long weekend means all downtown stations along 7th Ave as well as Victoria Park slash Stampede Station are closed. Shuttle buses will replace C-Train service between those affected stations. Full C-Train service will be back up and running before the start of early tomorrow morning. 6:60 news time. 1:10 coming up. 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
6: It's 1:11, 6:60 news time. 1:11, time for traffic and weather together on the ones from the 6:60 Traffic Center. Here's Ian Busby.
10: Not looking too bad out there on the roadways. Definitely looking like a holiday out there in terms of volume. So really quiet, and that is a good thing right now. So things looking good on the major roadways. We do have a bit of a slowdown in the southeast due to that median work on McLeod Trail between James McKevitt Road and Lake Fraser Gate, with the left-hand lane blocked off around Bannister Road. So it is, speeds are reduced through both of those areas, and it is going to be a real slow go. Then in the northwest, we have flood barrier work on eastbound Memorial Drive between 10th Street and Center Street. That has the right-hand lane blocked off. That work is going to continue until the end of June, so a bit of a slow go passing through that. See anything else causing problems? 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Now with the weather forecast, here's meteorologist Kevin Stanfield.
9: 13 degrees for the high today with a slight risk of thundershowers heading through the afternoon. And then by the evening, we're back to partly cloudy conditions with a low of 3. Lots of sunshine expected for Tuesday with light wind and a high of 18 degrees. Our overnight low will fall to 6.
6: Right now in Calgary, we have some light rain showers. We're holding steady at 11 degrees. We'll check back on traffic and weather together in less than 10 minutes. 6:60 news time, 1:12. and the in the world or this just in, the World Health Organization calls the Ebola outbreak in the Democratic Republic of Congo and Uganda a public health emergency of international concern. Today, Dr. Satish Pillai says one American working in the area has tested positive for the virus.
0: CDC has been working hand in hand with the Department of State to move the American for treatment and care to Germany and other high-risk contacts to Germany for monitoring.
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6: We have some light rain showers downtown here, 11 degrees holding steady in Calgary. Good afternoon, I'm Leo Erneline. Here are our top stories right now. Calgary police trying to figure out what led to a man's death inside a Northeast hotel late last night. Another person is in custody, and investigators believe the incident was targeted, with an autopsy set for tomorrow. And a new StatsCan report says that millennials are staying in their parents' homes for longer and buying fewer houses than generations before them. 660 News Time, 115. Now time for sports from Sportsnet 960 The Fan. Here's Ian Busby.
10: We're gearing up for a Game 7 this evening in the Stanley Cup playoffs. It's the final game of the second round series between the Montreal Canadiens and Buffalo Sabres. Habs are the final Canadian hope in the playoffs. They're trying to bounce back after an 8-3 spanking in Game 6 on Saturday night. The Sabres are trying to reach the conference finals for the first time since 2007. This should be a fun one this evening. Puck drop coming up just after 5:30. You can catch all the action on Sportsnet. The winner of this taking on the Hurricanes in the next round, the Western Conference final between the Avalanche and Golden Knights, getting going on Wednesday. Team Canada picking up a 5-1 win over Denmark this morning at the Men's World Hockey Championships in Switzerland. Canada back in action on Thursday when they take on Norway. The Stampeders opening their preseason this afternoon at McMahon Stadium. They are taking on the Saskatchewan Roughriders. This one has just gotten underway. It is in the first quarter right now. The Blue Jays opening a set in New York this evening against the Yankees. The Jays looking for a third straight win after a pair of wins over the Tigers this weekend. Patrick Corbin on the hill for the Jays. First pitch at 5:05. You can catch all the action on Sportsnet 1. The Western Conference Finals starting tonight in the NBA playoffs. The Oklahoma City Thunder hosting the San Antonio Spurs in Game 1. Tip-off coming up at 6 o'clock. Sports at 15 and 45 past the hour anytime. Sportsnet.ca.
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6: You're listening to 660 News Radio. I'm Leo Ernewine. In some international news, Congo now says it will open a treatment center for the Ebola virus to deal with the outbreak in the eastern part of the country. ABC News foreign correspondent Tom Sufi Burge reports.
5: We're talking about an outbreak in an eastern region of the Democratic Republic of Congo, near to the border with Uganda, in a pretty remote area which has been conflict-ridden for years. There's a lot of cross-border activity around those areas, so contact tracing, that makes it pretty hard to contact trace potentially. And there is no vaccine for this particular strain of Ebola.
6: Elsewhere overseas, there's still no end in sight to the war between Iran and the United States. A ceasefire between the two countries is holding, but the Strait of Hormuz is still being blocked, and there's no arrangement in the works to let maritime traffic through. More from the ABC News chief White House correspondent Mary Bruce.
7: The UAE, a critical American ally, saying its sole nuclear power plant was hit by a drone strike, the country calling it an unprovoked terrorist attack. Iran has not taken responsibility, but the country did fire on the UAE earlier this month.
6: You're listening to 660 News Radio. Elsewhere, the $10 billion lawsuit that U.S. President Donald Trump filed for the leak of his 2019 tax returns will be dropped if the U.S. government creates a fund to compensate people who allege they were victims of weaponization by the former Biden government. And that could include the convicts for the January 6th insurrection. Here's ABC's Catherine Falder.
12: Sources say the proposed commission would likely be under no obligation to disclose details of operating procedures. Trump would also be allowed to remove members without cause. Democrats and some Republicans raising alarms. A spokesperson for the Trump legal team told ABC News the president continues to hold those who wrong America and Americans accountable. But there is still no word from the president himself or the Justice Department. Catherine Falder's ABC News, Washington.
6: And closer to home, an Edmonton City Councillor wants to see a sign to commemorate the push to keep Alberta part of Canada. A street sign, to be specific. Michael Jans will be submitting an application to rename the portion of 99th Ave in front of the legislature in Edmonton to Forever Canadian Avenue. That's also the name of a pro-federalist petition that gathered its requisite signatures in December. The province's lawmakers have yet to decide whether the petition proposed question, "Do you agree that Alberta should remain within Canada?" will be put on a ballot in a fall referendum or to a vote in the legislature. Jan says the street sign would serve as a reminder to future generations of the time when thousands of Albertans mobilized to express their love for Canada.
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10: From 660 News Radio Traffic and Weather Center, I'm Ian Busby. A bit of a delay downtown right now. We have C-Train line work slowing things down along 7th Avenue. Any road that crosses 7th Avenue will have some lanes blocked off. And on the southwest side, southbound 5th Street closed off completely from 6th to 8th Avenues. Drivers are going to be detoured around that one. Shuttle buses are in place through the downtown core for riders trying to get through. Also on the Beltline, we have just one right-hand lane getting through due to building construction on westbound 11th Avenue. This is from 2nd to 4th Streets. It's going to be a real slow go getting through that one. And we have the left-hand lanes blocked off on southbound 5th Street from 9th Avenue to 10th Avenue. It's a slow go getting under the bridge there. See anything else causing problems, crashes, construction? You can always give us a call, 403-291-0066. 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Now with the weather forecast, here's meteorologist Kevin Stanfield.
9: A mix of sun and cloud will carry us towards some showers for the mid to late afternoon, with a risk for isolated thunder showers as well. That will peter off as we head toward the overnight. And from there, we get to a low of 3 degrees. Your Tuesday high is 18. Lots of sunshine expected and reasonably light wind with a low of 6. On Wednesday, back to mainly cloudy conditions with scattered showers possible in the afternoon as the high hits 13. Your high today is the same, 13.
10: Right now, light rain, 11 degrees in Calgary.
2: Making the mean streets
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0: every day. And it means building strong system, supporting Africa, investing in Africa.
1: Dr. Jean Kaseya, Director General of Africa's Centers for Disease Control.
0: We cannot afford to have this outbreak in many African countries.
1: He says investment should include making vaccines in Africa.
2: Meanwhile, stateside, the former residence of Canada's Consul General in New York has sold after nearly 2 years on the market.
3: A realtor website says the five-bedroom apartment on Park Avenue sold for US $8.05 million on May 11th. Global Affairs Canada hasn't yet confirmed the sale price, but in March it did say it had received an offer on the residence. The apartment was originally listed for US $9.5 million in 2024, with government officials saying it was necessary because the residence needed millions of dollars in renovations. That same year, Global Affairs Canada bought a new apartment. It was located on Billionaires Row and caused backlash in Canada, with conservatives saying the Canadian $9 million purchase was wasteful and opulent. Kelly Malone, The Canadian Press, Washington.
2: And a Gold Rush-era hotel in the Yukon has been destroyed by fire. Dawson City Mayor Stephen Johnson says in a Facebook post on Sunday that the city woke up to heartbreaking news that the Westminster Hotel, known as the Pit to locals, was lost. Images and videos posted to social media show flames and thick, dark smoke shooting from the wooden three-story structure as firefighters douse the blaze with water. Johnson says in his post that he's grateful no lives were lost. The bar in the hotel was damaged earlier in January when a water main broke amid a cold snap, flooding the street outside. Johnson says everyone in Dawson felt at home there and that losing it feels personal because it is personal. Back home, construction has begun just east of Calgary on an aircraft manufacturing hub that is expected to create 3,000 permanent jobs. A groundbreaking ceremony was held Friday for De Havilland Field near the town of Strathmore. The Alberta government announced earlier this year that it was spending $400 million to buy five new water bombers from De Havilland, Canada. The first plane is expected to be delivered in 2031. For more local news anytime, at the click of a mouse, go to citynews.ca.
4: 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It includes Intuit QuickBooks, PayPal, HubSpot, Google Workspace, and Microsoft 365. Anthropic says it's designed to help small business owners do things like plan payroll, run a sales campaign, and chase invoices and more. Crude production in the U.S. is expected to jump to a record next year. Some domestic producers are beginning to ramp up output in response to higher oil prices as the war blocks the Strait of Hormuz and cuts off millions of barrels of crude from buyers. America has become a key alternative supplier to the world. U.S. crude exports have hit record highs, and there are worries about inventories being depleted. Meanwhile, higher fuel and ticket prices are threatening to push airlines to cut more flights. The trade group that represents airports points out that flyers should brace for airfares to stay higher. Airlines are on the hook for tens of billions of dollars in fuel bills. Walmart is slashing jobs, around 1,000 of them, in an effort to simplify its operating structure. And it's the place you go to look for a job, but Reuters is reporting LinkedIn will also be cutting jobs, trimming about 5% of its staff. And trading volume on prediction market exchange Polymarket declined for the first time in 8 months, falling 9% to $10.3 billion in April, a setback that comes as its founder acknowledges missteps and its chief rival Kalshi continues to grow. Erica Herskowitz, Bloomberg Radio.
2: Now time for a regional Alberta forecast here. Drumheller, 17 degrees today with a 30% chance of showers. For Medicine Hat, 14 is the high with a mix of sun and cloud. Sundre, 12 degrees with a 30% chance of showers again. Strathmore, 16 with a chance of showers once more. Red Deer, 15 with a chance of rain. And Canmore, 11 degrees. And you guessed it, a 30% chance of showers there as well. 660 News Time, 128.
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9: Woo! I love this song.
10: It's getting late. Maybe we should head out.
9: What? No. I drove. I'm not ready yet.
10: Yeah, I don't think you should be driving at all tonight.
9: I'm not that drunk. I'll be fine getting home.
10: You might be fine, but what about the other people on the road? Come on. I'll drive.
11: You're such a buzzkill. It's fine.
12: A woman veered into oncoming traffic on the highway late last night. Alcohol is thought
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4: Good afternoon, and thank you for joining us. It is Monday, May 18th, Victoria Day. I'm Nadia Muharib.
3: And I'm Leo Ernoline. Right now in Calgary, it's 11 degrees with some light rain. Here's what's making news right now.
4: City police say a man found dead inside a Northeast hotel room died under suspicious circumstances. One man in custody.
3: The U.S. Undersecretary of Defense saying the United States is pausing a longstanding military board with Canada, claiming Canada has failed to make credible progress on its defense commitments.
4: Many young Canadians are opting to stay home longer with their parents. What's behind this trend? Coming up.
3: Pollen levels nationwide have doubled, an obvious issue for those with allergies. Details on the recent research as well.
5: Montreal Canadiens and Buffalo Sabres doing battle in Game 7 this evening. The winner heading to the Eastern Conference Final. The Blue Jays trying to keep things rolling as they take on the Yankees in New York. Sports at 45.
3: 660 News Time, 1:31.
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5: Things looking pretty good for a holiday Monday drive. No incidents on the go. Lighter volume on the majority of the major roadways. Just one slowdown in the southeast, and that has been going on for the last few weeks. We have median work on McLeod Trail between Lake Fraser Gate and Shaughnessy Boulevard. So it is a slow go in both directions. Speeds are reduced. The left-hand lane completely blocked off at Bannister Road, so that tends to stack things up on the southbound side. In the north, west, we have flood barrier work on eastbound Memorial Drive from 10th Street to Center Street. That right-hand lane, the right-hand lane blocked off, and that is going to continue until the end of June, so a bit of a slow go getting through that section. See anything else causing problems? 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Now with the weather forecast, here's meteorologist Kevin Stanfield.
6: A mix of sun and cloud for the early afternoon will lead us towards some showers and possible thunder showers as we head to the mid to late afternoon. That with a high of 13 degrees and a low of 3. Then lots of sunshine on Tuesday. Wind stays between 10 and 20 kilometers per hour throughout the day with a high of 18 and an overnight low staying near 6.
3: Right now in Calgary, still some light rain and 11 degrees. 660 News Time, 1:33.
4: Calgary police are investigating a suspicious death. It happened at the Emerald Hotel and Suites on Sunridge Boulevard Northeast. Officers were called just after 11 o'clock last night, arriving to find a man dead inside the hotel.
3: Police say one person is in custody and no charges have been laid just yet. Details still limited at the moment, but investigators believe this was a targeted incident. An autopsy is scheduled for tomorrow.
4: 660 News Time, 1:33. And this just in, the World Health Organization calls the Ebola outbreak in the Democratic Republic of Congo and Uganda a public health emergency of international concern. And today, Dr. Satish Pillai says one American working in the area has tested positive for the virus.
7: I can now confirm that there is one case of Ebola in an American who is exposed as part of their work in the Democratic Republic of Congo.
4: We'll bring you more on this developing story when we have it.
3: Stateside, the U.S. Undersecretary of Defense says the United States is pausing a longstanding military board, claiming Canada has failed to make credible progress on its defense commitments. Kelly Malone with the Canadian Press has the details from Washington.
8: In a post on social media, U.S. Undersecretary of Defense Elbridge Colby says his department is pausing the Permanent Joint Board on Defense. The board was established in 1940 and is an advisory forum for U.S.-Canada bilateral defense cooperation. Prime Minister Mark Carney has significantly increased Canada's defence spending, surpassing NATO targets. Former Conservative leader Erin O'Toole called the move profoundly misguided. In a post on social media, O'Toole says Canada's been and will be an ally that shares values of liberty. Kelly Malone, The Canadian Press, Washington.
4: Millennials are not eager to buy homes in Canada, so it seems. 660's Joel Mendelson is hearing why.
9: Young people are living with their parents longer and buying fewer homes than older generations. That's according to a recent Stats Canada report that suggests it's a common trend among people 25 to 39 in large cities. Alternatively, this Calgary lawyer says overall it's become more difficult to buy a home in Canada due to inflation and other economic factors, but adds that he's just not ready to buy.
10: I'm happy renting. I think buying real estate is when you sort of are getting ready to settle down, and I'm still working away, and I'm happy to rent for the time being.
9: I asked Finney if buying a home at a young age is a thing of the past. He says it depends on how lucky you are.
10: I know many people that got money from their parents to sort of put down deposits and buy condos and houses at an early age, and they've actually now since used those houses or condos as a secondary source of income and are now renting themselves.
9: Joel Mendelson, City News, Calgary.
3: 660 News Time, 1:36. Despite the high price of gas at the pumps, many Canadians are expected to travel this summer. The tourist hotspot of Banff also predicting lots of traffic.
11: With the Canada Strong Pass back for the summer season, offering free admission to national parks, Banff is preparing for record summer traffic. The town's total area is less than 4 square kilometers, and it recorded nearly 7 million vehicles last year. That is up to 30,000 vehicles every day in the summer.
12: We come here like every year. It's like in within the driving distance. My wife just laughing this nature's mountains, and we come here like every year.
11: Traffic in Banff was 4% higher last year than in 2024. And in a news release, the town says it has few tools left to address the ever-increasing vehicle volume. The town's mayor says, "We are expecting another record year for vehicles coming into Banff due to the Canada Strong free pass for entering the national park, the booming population growth in the nearby Calgary region, and the desire of many Canadians to vacation at home." Amar Shah, City News, Banff.
4: And on the health front, Canadian researchers say seasonal allergies are worsening year after year due to an increase in pollen.
13: Experts at the Aerobiology Research Laboratories have found the amount of powdery pollen released by plants during their reproduction process has gone up across Canada, and it's exacerbating allergies from hay fever to hives. Researcher Daniel Coates says monitoring by his lab suggests pollen levels have doubled, with climate change partly to blame. The theory is pollen loves warm weather and that longer periods of heat are putting more of it in the air. A cooler spring this year across much of the country means pollen from trees that usually burst earlier in the season are releasing around the same time as those that release pollen later. Don Mitchell, The Canadian Press.
3: Also on the health frontier, the province is expanding access to HealthLink. Along with calling 811 to talk to a nurse, you can now chat live online. Primary Care Alberta CEO Dr. Kim Simmons says it's another tool to increase access to care.
14: It allows us to look at Albertans who want care in different ways. And so while some people would love to talk to a nurse, some people just need some health information, and it's easiest through chat. Some people, English isn't their first language, but they're much more comfortable typing something into a chat if they have questions.
3: You can find it by going to primarycarealberta.ca. Right now, the service is available from 8 a.m. to 4:15 p.m. on weekdays, but will be extended to 10 p.m. 7 days a week later this month. If you prefer to talk to a nurse through the 24-hour 811 phone line, but you can't wait on hold, you can also get a call back. The province says HealthLink received more than 1 million calls last year, and the service provides guidance on symptoms and connects you to with the health resources that you need, including a family doctor.
4: And a little bit of news you can use, perhaps, if you take the C train from A to B. You won't be coming downtown anytime today over the long weekend. Transit officials did track maintenance. That means all downtown stations along 7th Avenue as well as Victoria Park Stampede Station are currently closed. Shuttle buses will replace C-Train services between those affected stations, but not to worry, C-Trains will be up and running again before the start of service early tomorrow.
3: And stateside, a downed pilot on a snow-covered mountain in Elko County, Nevada, can thank his iPhone for his rescue. ABC's Alex Stone has the details.
15: It was an iPhone automatic crash notification that came into the Elko County, Nevada Sheriff's Department reporting a crash over 10,000 feet high up on a mountain in the East Humboldt Mountain Range on Sunday. First responders began racing that way, learning there was a plane down with one person on board in an extremely remote area. Dense cloud cover made rescue from the air impossible, so the rescuers hiked in above the snow line. Once there, the skies cleared enough to get a helicopter in, and the pilot was hoisted to safety. The pilot is now covering the iPhone's automatic crash notification being the lifeline. Alex Stone, ABC News.
4: Coming up, a look at traffic and weather together on the ones.
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5: Not looking too bad out there overall. We don't have any reported incidents on the go, but starting to see some volume build up on the highway back from the mountains. So seeing a bit of a slowdown on eastbound Highway 1 or between Range Road 33 and Old Banff Coach Road. If you see some sort of an incident out there, let us know. But there is some construction in that area that might be slowing things down. But we are expecting heavy volume coming back from the mountains this afternoon after the long weekend. Back here in the city, everything is mostly smooth sailing. We're seeing a bit of a slowdown in the northeast on Memorial Drive at 36th Street due to construction through that area. That interchange, a real slow go and has been all weekend long. And seeing a bit of a slow go on northbound 36th Street at Rundlehorn Drive. If you see something happening there, certainly give us a call and let us know what's going on. 403-291-0066. Now with the weather forecast, here's meteorologist Kevin Stanfield.
6: We'll hit a high of 13 degrees today with a slight risk of thundershowers for the afternoon. With our high only reaching 13, we don't expect anything severe. Your low is 3 degrees with a high of 18 expected Tuesday, this with abundant sunshine. The low there is 6 degrees. Wednesday, mainly cloudy with a chance of scattered showers in the afternoon as the high hits 13.
4: And right now in Calgary, we're sitting at plus 8 and mostly cloudy. The new show at Storybook Theatre hasn't even started yet, and it's already selling out.
20: We'll just tackle this thing together one little baby step at a time.
21: Really?
20: Really, really.
4: Really, really. That's Shrek the Musical, and it's being extended. The theatre says they've had so much interest that they're adding performances. Tickets are now available for the new dates. The show starts next week and runs until at least July 12th. Still to come on City News 660, a look at your top headlines and the latest in sports. All that and more starts after this short break. 660 News Time, 143.
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4: Currently in Calgary, we're sitting at +8 on the Monday of the long weekend. Thank you for joining us. By the way, it continues to be a cloudy day. I'm Nadia Moharab. Here are some of the top stories right now. Not exactly sure how this is all going to unfold, but we are learning that the U.S. Undersecretary of Defense is saying that the U.S. is pausing a longstanding military board claiming Canada has failed to make credible progress on its defense commitments. And from city police, they say they're investigating a death in the city's northeast. They did take a man into custody. We don't know if that person is facing charges or not and have very little information on the case, but we'll tell you what we know coming up at the top of the hour. And stateside, a jury in Oakland, California has sided with OpenAI in a lawsuit from Elon Musk. 660 News Time, 1:45. From Sportsnet 960 The Fan, here's Ian Busby.
5: We're gearing up for a Game 7 this evening in the Stanley Cup playoffs. It's the final game of the second round series between the Montreal Canadiens and Buffalo Sabres. Habs are the final Canadian hope in the playoffs. They're trying to bounce back after an 8-3 spanking in Game 6 on Saturday night. The Sabres are trying to reach the conference finals for the first time since 2007. This should be a fun one this evening. Puck drop coming up just after 5:30. You can catch all the action on Sportsnet. The winner of this taking on the Hurricanes in the next round, the Western Conference final between the Avalanche and Golden Knights getting going on Wednesday. Team Canada picking up a 5-1 win over Denmark this morning at the Men's World Hockey Championships in Switzerland. Canada back in action on Thursday when they take on Norway. The Stampeders opening their preseason this afternoon at McMahon Stadium. They are taking on the Saskatchewan Roughriders. We are near the end of the first quarter. The Stamps are leading 7-3. Vernon Adams Jr. hitting Jalen Philpott on a touchdown strike in that first quarter. The Blue Jays opening a set in New York this evening against the Yankees. The Jays looking for a third straight win after a pair of wins over the Tigers this weekend. Patrick Corbin on the hill for the Jays. First pitch at 5:05. You can catch all the action on Sportsnet 1. The Western Conference Finals starting tonight in the NBA playoffs. The Oklahoma City Thunder hosting the San Antonio Spurs in Game 1. Tip-off coming up at 6 o'clock. Sports at 15:45 past the hour anytime. Sportsnet.ca.
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4: This is 660 News Radio Calgary. Federal government says one person has tested positive for hantavirus in BC. Alessandra Carnero has details as the provincial and federal government both say the public risk remains low.
25: Canada has its first confirmed case of hantavirus. Results from the National Microbiology Lab in Winnipeg, confirming the result on Sunday after one of the four Canadians who returned home from the infected MV Hondius cruise ship initially received a presumptive positive test result for the virus.
26: We've had infection control precautions in place from the moment these people arrived in British Columbia, and I'm confident there's no additional risk.
25: The positive case is a person who is part of a couple from the Yukon who have both been isolating in British Columbia. The second person tested negative.
26: They had no contact with the public, and healthcare workers are using well-established protocols that they know well. that are able to protect them, to protect the other patients.
25: Earlier in the week, Canada's chief public health officer said 26 people across the country were monitoring for symptoms of hantavirus, even though they were deemed low risk after sharing a flight with someone with the virus. Another 9 were classified as high risk contacts and were told to isolate in Ontario, Alberta, and BC.
7: I think the bigger concern here is that there are people on the ship and on flights who are contacts that were repatriated to over a dozen countries on the planet. And the real question is, are they taking the same steps that Canada's taking?
25: On Wednesday, the WHO confirmed so far 11 hantavirus cases linked to the ship had been reported worldwide, along with 3 deaths. The Canadian case bringing the total to 12.
8: Alessandra Carnero, City News.
4: The scamming community will have to find a new way to get money out of its victims. ABC's Jim Ryan says the world's largest operator of cryptocurrency kiosks is being forced to shut down, not by law enforcers, but by market forces.
9: It starts with a text or phone call, someone posing as a bank employee telling the recipient they need to withdraw all of their money and feed it into a crypto kiosk. Bitcoin Depot, the largest network of Bitcoin ATMs, says it's trying to enhance the security of its machines, but that the bad press generated by scammers has made its business model unworkable.
4: That was ABC's Jim Ryan.
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5: From the 660 News Radio Traffic and Weather Center, I'm Ian Busby. A bit of a delay downtown right now. We have C-Train line work slowing things down along 7th Avenue. Any road that crosses 7th Avenue will have some lanes blocked off. And on the southwest side, southbound 5th Street closed off completely from 6th to 8th Avenues. Drivers are going to be detoured around that one. Shuttle buses are in place through the downtown core for riders trying to get through. Also on the Beltline, we have just one right-hand lane getting through due to building construction on westbound 11th Avenue. This is from 2nd to 4th Streets. It's going to be a real slow go getting through that one. And we have the left-hand lanes blocked off on southbound 5th Street from to 9th Avenue to 10th Avenue. It's a slow go getting under the bridge there. See anything else causing problems, crashes, construction? You can always give us a call, 403-291-0066. This traffic brought to you by Fish Creek Nissan. During the Nissan head-to-head event, lease a 2026 Rogue S all-wheel drive for 36 months, $99 weekly, zero down at 0% at the corner of McLeod Trail and James McKevitt Road. Now with the weather forecast, here's meteorologist Kevin Stanfield.
6: We can expect some showers today with a risk of thundershowers for the afternoon as the high hits 13 degrees with light wind. The overnight low falls to 3. Sunshine for Tuesday with a high of 18 degrees and a low of 6, up to 20 kilometer per hour wind possible there. Then the wind is calm once again as we push on to Wednesday. Mainly cloudy with a chance of scattered showers in the afternoon. The high is 13 with the cloud cover keeping us to a low of 5. By Thursday, more sunshine with a high of 20.
5: Right now, light rain, 11 degrees in Calgary.
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4: This is 660 News Radio Calgary. Starting with a look at some international news, Ukraine has launched one of its largest drone strikes on Russia this weekend, targeting a Moscow suburb. ABC's Alex Presha reports.
3: Vladimir Putin, who has claimed his war could be coming to an end, intensifying his attacks on Ukraine. Ukraine responding, deploying a barrage of drones on Moscow, the largest assault of its kind in more than a year. Moscow officials say one woman was killed when her home was hit, rescuers scouring debris for another person. In all, at least four people were killed across Russian regions.
4: Russia is reporting at least a dozen injuries related to the Ukrainian drone strikes. A new set of guidelines has been released by the American Academy of Pediatrics that highlights how to keep kids safe around water as the weather gets warmer. One of the guidelines stresses the importance of kids wearing flotation devices around water and in boats if they aren't able to swim.
14: The statement advises parents not to rely on inflatable armbands or neck rings, commonly called floaties, because they can deflate and then offer little protection. It also suggests that they enter their children in swimming lessons after the age of one, saying those infant floating programs haven't been shown to reduce drowning rates.
4: That was ABC's Hannah Bata. From Milan to Philadelphia and over to New York, there was a run on a certain kind of watch over the weekend. ABC's Sherry Preston has more.
15: Mayhem over Swatch watches. Crowds swarmed Swatch stores around the world over the weekend for the release of a new watch dubbed the Royal Pop Pocket Watch. It sells for $400 in stores, but online they're reselling it for 10 times that. Swatch is promising fans the watches will be available for several months. Sherry Preston, ABC News.
4: Find more local news online anytime at the click of a mouse at citynews.ca.
16: Beyond Meat is putting protein drinks at the center of its turnaround plan. The company's CEO says Beyond Meat is uniquely positioned to compete in the rapidly expanding functional beverage market because of its experience with formulating plant-based protein. Earlier this year, Beyond Meat rolled out Beyond Immerse, a protein-packed sparkling beverage, which was made available for a limited time on Beyond's website. Job cuts at a major employment platform. LinkedIn is cutting workers in the tech industry's latest move to reduce headcount in the artificial intelligence age. Executives at the professional social network told workers the company must operate more profitably. The reductions at the Microsoft-owned company will impact a range of job functions, including engineering, product, and marketing. However, the full scope of the cuts is not clear. Lululemon's incoming CEO gave her first speech to employees this week, pledging to put the athleisure brand back on track. Heidi O'Neill joins the company from Nike in September. She says her priority will be to recapture sales growth. Lululemon has struggled with issues for some of its products and rising competition for yoga wear. WhatsApp has launched Incognito Chat, an AI chat function that allows users to converse privately with Meta AI, such that Meta itself cannot access the questions or answers. Meta also launched Instance, a new app and Instagram feature for photo sharing that lives in the bottom right corner of the Instagram inbox, with photos disappearing after friends view them. Erica Herskowitz, Bloomberg Radio.
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4: Now for a look at some of your regional forecasts for the holiday Monday, starting in Drumheller. High of 17 with a 30% chance of showers over in Medicine Hat. The forecast high for today is 14 with a mix of sun and cloud. Sundry looking at a high of 12 with a 30% chance of showers. Strathmore 16 with a 30% chance of showers. Over in Red Deer, the high is 15 with a chance of showers. And Canmore expecting a high of 11. They too will get some rain, a 30% chance of showers potentially expected over in the Canmore area for today.
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2: Good afternoon, I'm Leo Ornwine. It's Monday, May 18th, Victoria Day.
4: And I'm Nadia Moharib. Thank you for joining us right now in the city. Plus 8, mostly cloudy. Here's what's making news right now.
2: Calgary police say one man is in custody after another man was found dead in a northeast hotel room last night.
4: And a developing story, the United States is pausing a long-standing military bond board between Canada and the States.
2: Many millennials still living with their parents, a look at why they're staying home rather than venturing out on their own.
4: And in entertainment, a preview of what's coming to the big screen as we head towards one of the busiest months in movies.
7: We're gearing up for Game 7 this evening between the Montreal Canadiens and Buffalo Sabres. The Blue Jays heading to the Bronx to start a set with the Yankees. Sports at 15.
4: 660 News time, 2:01.
2: Time for traffic and weather together on the ones from the 660 Traffic Center. Here's Ian Busby.
7: Massive backups west of the city. We have a crash on eastbound Highway 1 just past Range Road 33. So between Range Road 33 and Range Road 31, Old Banff Coach Road, you have a crash there blocking a lane. And it's backing things up for several kilometers to get through there. Expect heavy delays and add some minutes to your commute if you're coming back to Calgary from the mountains this afternoon. We also see another slowdown on eastbound Highway 1 around Ozeta, as that volume is starting to build up as we are ending the long weekend and everyone's coming back to reality from the mountains. It's going to be a real slow go getting through. Back here in the city, not looking too bad. We don't have any incidents on the go, but in the southeast, we have that delay due to the median work on McLeod Trail between Lake Fraser Gate and Shaughnessy Boulevard. You have it down to the left-hand lane blocked off and speeds are reduced down to 50 kilometers an hour through that area, so the left-hand lane blocked off around Bannister Road. See anything else causing problems? Give us a call, 403-291-0066. Now with the weather forecast, here's meteorologist Kevin Stanfield.
6: A mix of sun and cloud to carry us through the early afternoon with a good chance of thunder showers. As we head toward the evening, isolated storms are a possibility as some light rain moves in. We're expecting only a couple millimeters. Then overnight, partly cloudy once again with a low of 3 after our high today reaches 13.
2: Right now in Calgary, 10 degrees, mostly cloudy. We'll have a check back of traffic and weather together in less than 10 minutes. 660 News time, 2:03. Our top story, one man was found dead at a hotel in Calgary's northeast today. Another man is in custody. Officers were called just after 11 o'clock late last night to the Emerald Hotel and Suites on Sunridge Boulevard, northeast.
4: That's where they found a man dead inside the hotel. We don't know if the person who was taken into custody faces charges or not at this point. Police have not released much details on what happened, but they did say that this was a targeted incident. An autopsy is scheduled for tomorrow.
2: And happening right now, a man found unconscious in the area of Doverville Southeast was taken to hospital with serious injuries. It is not known if the man was assaulted, struck by a vehicle, or suffered a medical issue. Calgary police saying no further details are available at this time. The investigation is ongoing.
4: Mothers Against Drunk Driving is ramping up its pressure on the federal government to make anti-impaired driving technology mandatory in all new cars. But 660 Sonia Aslam says the timeline has been pushed back.
5: Tanya Hansen-Pratt is hoping Canadian politicians follow the lead of their counterparts south of the border.
8: This came from the passing of the HALT Act in the United States. This passed in 2021, requiring all new vehicles in the United States to have anti-impaired driving technology installed in new vehicles, originally by 2026, but that's been extended to 2030.
5: Hansen-Pratt is okay with the delay because she says everyone, including vehicle manufacturers, want to get this right.
8: All we're asking for is the safety of Canadians on our roads.
5: Hansen-Pratt hopes people will be accepting of any new ways to keep impaired drivers off the road, just like British Columbians adopted seatbelt use back in 1977. I'm Sonia Aslam.
2: Stateside, the U.S. Undersecretary of Defense says Washington is pausing a long-running joint defense board with Canada, arguing Canada has not made credible progress on its military commitments. The move has sparked pushback, including from former Conservative leader Aaron O'Toole, while Ottawa notes Prime Minister Mark Carney has recently boosted defense spending beyond NATO targets.
4: And we go stateside for breaking news. San Diego police are responding to an active shooter at the Islamic Center of San Diego. Officer Anthony Carrasco says they believe people have been shot. Aerial television footage showed a heavy police presence outside the mosque this afternoon. The mosque is in a heavily residential neighborhood about 9 miles north of downtown San Diego. Its website says it is the largest mosque in San Diego County. The campus includes the Al Rashid School, which the website says offers courses in Arabic language, Islamic studies, and the Quran.
2: Back home, a recent report from Statistics Canada says that millennials are living with their parents longer than previous generations and are also purchasing fewer homes. 660's Joel Mendelson speaks with Calgarians about the challenges of buying a home.
9: One man I spoke with says he's given up on becoming a homeowner.
10: Not only can we not afford one, but people don't want to be planning for that long.
9: Stewart says there's a number of factors that contribute to the trend, a couple of them being home prices and wanting to live in a big city. But technology also plays a role.
10: We want to do things. We actually want success. There's never been another time in your life where you can pull out the thing in your pocket, has access to the internet, watch a motivational video and say, it could be me.
9: Another woman says she's confident she'll be able to buy a home in a smaller town, just not Calgary. But she says for university grads looking to buy a home, it's also challenging.
11: Starting out, getting a job in that career, hopefully by 23, like if you can, and just rent's so expensive and everything's gone up. So it's just hard to get a leg up out there.
9: Joel Mendelson, City News, Calgary.
4: National parks are expecting a lot of visitors this summer season as the Canada Strong Pass returns for another year. Residents of Banff are predicting a lot of tourists and, with that, a lot of traffic.
12: Sometimes in this busy time, driving here, it's hard. We were not able to find a spot in a really short time.
19: The town says planning and good choices can help avoid traffic jams and parking shortages. Some tips include going car-free by using mass transportation, arriving after 5 p.m. when it's less crowded, using local public transit to get around, and due to construction on the other side, only entering the town using the Banff Avenue Minnewanka exit from the highway. Albertans who don't have to travel too far are encouraged to visit Banff during the less busy periods outside of the summer months. Amir Shah, City News, Banff.
2: Also in Alberta, a wildfire alert is still in place as of this morning as conditions northwest of Sundre remain unstable. An out-of-control fire was burning about 5 kilometers north of the James Wilson Provincial Recreation Area near Highway 40 and Highway 584. People in the area are being asked to stay prepared and also stay clear of the scene as firefighters need that space to work safely.
4: we head stateside for an update from the courts. A jury in Oakland, California, siding with OpenAI in a lawsuit from Elon Musk. The jury finding Musk dragged his feet when filing the lawsuit and took too long, as we hear from ABC's Alex Stone in California.
3: Basically, the jury and judge found Elon Musk waited too long to file his lawsuit against OpenAI's co-founder Sam Altman. The nine-person jury in Oakland deliberated for only 2 hours after a three-week-long trial, finding that Musk missed the statute of limitations so the case could not move forward. Musk was accusing OpenAI and its top executives of betraying a shared vision for OpenAI as a nonprofit. Musk argued that Sam Altman all along planned to turn it into a for-profit company. Musk's team vows it could appeal. Alex Stone, ABC News.
2: And it is Victoria Day, the Monday of May long weekend, which always is the third week of May. The holiday, as you may have guessed, is in honor of Queen Victoria, the reigning monarch when Canada was formed. While Victoria never set foot in Alberta or Canada during her reign, the province was named after her fourth daughter, Princess Louise Caroline Alberta.
4: And if you get to from A to B via the C train, you won't be making it downtown today. That is because the LRT track maintenance is being done over the long weekend. And all downtown stations along 7th Avenue, as well as Victoria Park Stampede Station, are closed. Shuttle buses will replace C train service in the interim between those affected stations. But for everyone who's heading back to work tomorrow morning, the full C train station services will be up and running again before the service starts.
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2: 660 News Time, 211. That means it's time for traffic and weather together on the ones from the 660 Traffic Center. Here's Ian Busby.
7: Not looking too bad around the city right now, but if you're heading towards Calgary from the mountains, expect some delays. We have a couple of incidents. So first one on eastbound Highway 1, just past Highway 40. So right around Azada, it is a real slow go getting through that. Feels like there's a crash in that area. And then we do have a crash in the on eastbound Highway 1, just past Range Road 33 outside Callaway Park. So this is causing backups for several kilometers. One of the lanes is blocked off. It's going to be a squeeze to get through there. You're going to be significantly delayed. So add some minutes to your expected arrival if you're coming back to Calgary from Canmore and Banff. See anything else causing problems? 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Now, the latest forecast. Here's meteorologist Kevin Stanfield.
6: 13 degrees for the high today with a slight risk of thundershowers heading through the afternoon. And then by the evening, we're back to partly cloudy conditions with a low of 3. Lots of sunshine expected for Tuesday with light wind and a high of 18 degrees. Our overnight low will fall to 6.
2: Mostly cloudy and 10 degrees right here in Calgary at the moment. 660 News Time, 212. We'll take a look back at traffic and weather together in less than 10 minutes. In entertainment, there are so many big films heading to the movie theaters in the coming months. CNN's Rick DeMaglia has a preview.
16: I now pronounce you husband and knife.
20: June looks to be the busiest month at the movies, with Toy Story 5 among the high-profile releases. It's joined by Masters of the Universe, horror comedy Scary Movie, Steven Spielberg's Disclosure Day, and the next movie in the DC universe, Supergirl.
17: The Minions are back.
20: The Minions head back to theaters in July in Minions and Monsters. The seventh month on the calendar will also see the release of the live-action Moana remake, along with Christopher Nolan's The Odyssey and Spider-Man Brand New Day, marking the first MCU movie release in a year. Other big screen fare opening in August includes Super Troopers 3 and the animated adventure Paw Patrol the Dino Movie. I'm Rick Damigella.
2: And overseas now, the World Health Organization is calling the Ebola outbreak in the Democratic Republic of Congo and Uganda a public health emergency of international concern. Today, Dr. Satish Pillai says one American working in the area has tested positive for the virus.
18: CDC has been working hand in hand with the Department of State to move the American for treatment and care to Germany and other high-risk contacts to Germany for monitoring.
2: Still to come on 660 News Radio, a look back at our top stories, and Ian Busby brings us the latest in sports. 660 News Time, 2:14.
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2: Right now in downtown Calgary, it's mostly cloudy. We're holding steady at 10 degrees. Good afternoon. I'm Leo Ernewine. Here are our top stories right now. A new StatsCan report says millennials are staying in their parents' homes for longer and buying even fewer homes than the generations before them. We'll take a look at what the details are behind that coming up. And Calgary police are trying to figure out what led to a man's death inside a Northeast hotel late last night. One person is in custody, and investigators believe the incident was targeted, with an autopsy set for tomorrow. 660 News Time, 2:15. Now time for sports from Sportsnet 960 The Fan. Here's Ian Busby.
7: We're gearing up for a Game 7 this evening in the Stanley Cup playoffs. It's the final game of the second round series between the Montreal Canadiens and Buffalo Sabres. Habs are the final Canadian hope in the playoffs. They're trying to bounce back after an 8-3 spanking in Game 6 on Saturday night. The Sabres are trying to reach the conference finals for the first time since 2007. This should be a fun one this evening. Puck drop coming up just after 5:30. You can catch all the action on Sportsnet. The winner of this taking on the Hurricanes in the next round, the Western Conference final between the Avalanche and Golden Knights, getting going on Wednesday. Team Canada picking up a 5-1 win over Denmark this morning at the Men's World Hockey Championships in Switzerland. Canada back in action on Thursday when they take on Norway. The Stampeders opening the preseason this afternoon at McMahon Stadium. They are taking on the Saskatchewan Rough Riders. Vernon Adams Jr. hitting Jalen Philpott on a touchdown strike in the first quarter. Stamps are leading 7-6. We are late in the second quarter right now. The Blue Jays opening a set in New York this evening against the Yankees. The Jays looking for a third straight win after a pair of wins over the Tigers this weekend. Patrick Corbin on the hill for the Jays. First pitch at 5:05. You can catch all the action on Sportsnet 1. The Western Conference Finals starting tonight in the NBA playoffs. The Oklahoma City Thunder hosting the San Antonio Spurs in Game 1. Tip-off coming up at 6 o'clock. Sports at 15 and 45 past the hour anytime. Sportsnet.ca.
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2: 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I'm Leo Ernewine. In some international news, Congo now says it will open a treatment center for the Ebola virus to deal with the outbreak in the eastern part of the country. ABC News foreign correspondent Tom Sufi Burge reports.
0: We're talking about an outbreak in an eastern region of the Democratic Republic of Congo, near to the border with Uganda, in a pretty remote area which has been conflict-ridden for years. There's a lot of cross-border activity around those areas, so contact tracing, that makes it pretty hard to contact trace potentially. And there is no vaccine for this particular strain of Ebola.
2: Elsewhere overseas, there's still no end in sight to the war between Iran and the United States. A ceasefire between the two countries is holding, but the Strait of Hormuz is still being blocked. And there's no arrangement in the works to let maritime traffic through. More from the ABC News chief, White House correspondent Mary Bruce.
5: The UAE, a critical American ally, saying its sole nuclear power plant was hit by a drone strike, the country calling it an unprovoked terrorist attack. Iran has not taken responsibility, but the country did fire on the UAE earlier this month.
2: You're listening to 660 News Radio. Elsewhere, the $10 billion lawsuit that U.S. President Donald Trump filed for the leak of his 2019 tax returns will be dropped if the U.S. government creates a fund to compensate people who allege they were victims of weaponization by the former Biden government. And that could include the convicts for the January 6th insurrection. Here's ABC's Catherine Falder.
8: Sources say the proposed commission would likely be under no obligation to disclose details of operating procedures. Trump would also be allowed to remove members without cause. Democrats and some Republicans raising alarms. A spokesperson for the Trump legal team told ABC News the president continues to hold those who wrong America and Americans accountable. But there is still no word from the president himself or the Justice Department. Catherine Falder, ABC News, Washington.
2: And closer to home, an Edmonton City Councillor wants to see a sign to commemorate the push to keep Alberta part of Canada. A street sign, to be specific. Michael Jans will be submitting an application to rename the portion of 99th Ave in front of the legislature in Edmonton to Forever Canadian Avenue. That's also the name of a pro-federalist petition that gathered its requisite signatures in December. The province's lawmakers have yet to decide whether the petition proposed question, "Do you agree that Alberta should remain within Canada?" will be put on a ballot in a fall referendum or to a vote in the legislature. Jan says the street sign would serve as a reminder to future generations of the time when thousands of Albertans mobilized to express their love for Canada.
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7: From the 660 News Radio Traffic and Weather Center, I'm Ian Busby. Seeing big delays west of the city. We have a crash on eastbound Highway 1 just past Range Road 33, so just past Callaway Park. It's slowing things down for several kilometers. One of the lanes is blocked off, so it's going to be a real crawl getting through there. Add some minutes to your expected arrival in Calgary if you're trying to get back from the mountains. We also have another slowdown on eastbound Highway 1 around Ozeta. This is backing up for several kilometers as well. Looks like an incident there as well. And it is a real slow go passing through that. So bit of havoc on the highway back from Canmore and Banff. See anything else causing problems? Give me a call, 403-291-0066. 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May is amazing with unheard of deals on new Ford trucks and Broncos. Okotoks Ford under the giant Canadian flag or at okotoksford.com. Now with the weather forecast, here's meteorologist Kevin Stanfield.
6: A mix of sun and cloud will carry us towards some showers for the mid to late afternoon, with a risk for isolated thunder showers as well. That will peter off as we head toward the overnight, and from there we get to a low of 3 degrees. Your Tuesday high is 18. Lots of sunshine expected and reasonably light wind with a low of 6. On Wednesday, back to mainly cloudy conditions with scattered showers possible in the afternoon as the high hits 13. Your high today is the same, 13.
7: Right now, mostly cloudy, sitting at 10 degrees in Calgary.
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0: Africa.
1: Dr. Jean Kaseya, Director General of Africa's Centers for Disease Control.
0: We cannot afford to have this outbreak in many African countries.
1: He says investments should include making vaccines in Africa.
2: Meanwhile, stateside, the former residence of Canada's Consul General in New York has sold after nearly 2 years on the market.
3: A realtor website says the five-bedroom apartment on Park Avenue sold for US $8.05 million on May 11th. Global Affairs Canada hasn't yet confirmed the sale price, but in March it did say it had received an offer on the residence. The apartment was originally listed for US $9.5 million in 2024, with government officials saying it was necessary because the residence needed millions of dollars in renovations. That same year, Global Affairs Canada bought a new apartment. It was located on Billionaires Row and caused backlash in Canada, with conservatives saying the Canadian $9 million purchase was wasteful and opulent. Kelly Malone, The Canadian Press, Washington.
2: And a Gold Rush-era hotel in the Yukon has been destroyed by fire. Dawson City Mayor Stephen Johnson says in a Facebook post on Sunday that the city woke up to heartbreaking news that the Westminster Hotel, known as the Pit to locals, was lost. Images and videos posted to social media show flames and thick, dark smoke shooting from the wooden three-story structure as firefighters douse the blaze with water. Johnson says in his post that he's grateful no lives were lost. The bar in the hotel was damaged earlier in January when a water main broke amid a cold snap, flooding the street outside. Johnson says everyone in Dawson felt at home there and that losing it feels personal because it is personal. Back home, construction has begun just east of Calgary on an aircraft manufacturing hub that is expected to create 3,000 permanent jobs. A groundbreaking ceremony was held Friday for De Havilland Field near the town of Strathmore. The Alberta government announced earlier this year that it was spending $400 million to buy five new water bombers from De Havilland, Canada. The first plane is expected to be delivered in 2031. For more local news anytime, at the click of a mouse, go to citynews.ca.
4: 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It includes Intuit QuickBooks, PayPal, HubSpot, Google Workspace, and Microsoft 365. Anthropic says it's designed to help small business owners do things like plan payroll, run a sales campaign, and chase invoices and more. Crude production in the U.S. is expected to jump to a record next year. Some domestic producers are beginning to ramp up output in response to higher oil prices as the war blocks the Strait of Hormuz and cuts off millions of barrels of crude from buyers. America has become a key alternative supplier to the world. U.S. crude exports have hit record highs, and there are worries about inventories being depleted. Meanwhile, higher fuel and ticket prices are threatening to push airlines to cut more flights. The trade group that represents airports points out that flyers should brace for airfares to stay higher. Airlines are on the hook for tens of billions of dollars in fuel bills. Walmart is slashing jobs, around 1,000 of them, in an effort to simplify its operating structure. And it's the place you go to look for a job, but Reuters is reporting LinkedIn will also be cutting jobs, trimming about 5% of its staff. And trading volume on prediction market exchange Polymarket declined for the first time in 8 months, falling 9% to $10.3 billion in April, a setback that comes as its founder acknowledges missteps and its chief rival Kalshi continues to grow. Erica Herskowitz, Bloomberg Radio.
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6: When you say Canada, everybody thinks about the beaver. It's a Canadian emblem, but it's only one of the many cool creatures that call Canada home. Steve from Green Fox Windows here to tell you that the red fox is one of the most common mammals in the country. 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Maybe wildlife thrives here because we have more lakes than any other country, and 10% of all the forest in the world is found right here. We also boast the polar bear capital of the world too. 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
2: Thank you for joining us this Victoria Day. It is Monday, May 18th. I'm Nadia Mukarab.
0: And good afternoon. I'm Leo Erdewine. Right now in Calgary, we have some light rain. It's 11 degrees. Here's what's making news right now.
2: City police say a man found dead in a northeast hotel room died under suspicious circumstances.
0: Your next new vehicle could include anti-impaired driving technology. A look at the push to harness it and stop drunk drivers coming up.
2: Many young Canadians are opting to stay home with their parents longer. What's behind the trend? Coming up.
0: And pollen levels nationwide have doubled. It's an obvious issue for those with allergies. We'll have the details on recent research next.
3: Montreal Canadiens and Buffalo Sabres doing battle in Game 7 this evening. The winner heading to the Eastern Conference Final. The Blue Jays trying to keep things rolling as they take on the Yankees in New York. Sports at 45.
0: 660 News Time, 2:31.
2: That means it's time for traffic and weather together on the ones from the 660 News Radio Traffic Center. Here's Ian Busby.
3: Not looking too bad around the city, despite the rain and kind of snowy conditions out there right now, but not snowy, but rainy. We do have a big delay getting back to the city from the mountains, though. Crash on eastbound Highway 1 right around Range Road 33. So just east of there, seeing a lane blocked off. It is a real squeeze getting through with emergency crews on scene. It's backed up for several kilometers. You're going to be significantly delayed through that area, and we're starting to see volume build up in other parts of eastbound Highway 1 right outside of Canmore and again around Highway 40. So add some minutes to your expected arrival if you're heading back to Calgary from the mountains this afternoon. Back here in the city, not looking too bad. We have just the delay for median work in the southeast on McLeod Trail between Lake Fraser Gate and Shaughnessy Boulevard. Slow going in both directions with the left-hand lane blocked off around Bannister Road for bridge construction. See anything else causing problems? Give us a call, 403-291-0066. 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Now with the weather forecast, here's meteorologist Kevin Stanfield.
4: A mix of sun and cloud for the early afternoon will lead us towards some showers and possible thunder showers as we head to the mid to late afternoon. That with a high of 13 degrees and a low of 3. Then lots of sunshine on Tuesday. Wind stays between 10 and 20 kilometers per hour throughout the day with a high of 18 and an overnight low staying near 6.
0: We're holding steady in downtown Calgary here at 11 degrees with some light rain showers. We'll have another check back of traffic and weather together in less than 10 minutes. 660 News Time, 2:33.
2: And we start our newscast with a couple of investigations from city police. They are investigating a suspicious death at Emerald Hotel and Suites on Sunridge Boulevard Northeast. That began last night at about 11 o'clock when they were called to the hotel where they found a man dead inside.
0: Calgary police say one person is now in custody and no word on charges. Details are still limited at the moment, but investigators believe this was a targeted incident. An autopsy is scheduled for tomorrow.
2: And also from city police, they're not releasing many details about what led to a man being found unconscious in the community of Dover today. They do, however, say he was taken to hospital with serious injuries. That happened this afternoon. It is not known if the man was assaulted, struck by a vehicle, or suffered a medical issue, or if he was found in a building or on the streets. Police saying no further details are available at this time.
0: And former Conservative leader Aaron O'Toole says they're disappointed by a U.S. announcement about pausing a long-standing military board with Canada. U.S. Undersecretary of Defense Policy Elbridge Colby posted the change on social media, saying Canada has failed to make credible progress on its defense commitments. O'Toole, however, says the timing is strange as Canada has ramped up its defense spending.
5: Very, very disappointed. Not entirely shocked, but I'm hopeful that common sense and cooler heads will prevail, and we can get back to probably the world's best partnership in terms of an alliance.
0: The board was formed in 1940 with then President Franklin Roosevelt to manage the defense partnership between Canada and the United States.
2: Your next new vehicle could include anti-impaired driving technology. 660 Sonia Aslam reports MAD Canada says the goal is to make it less intrusive, so if you're sober, you won't really know that it's there.
6: National President Tanya Hansen-Pratt says it's not a stretch to have technology like this helping keep you safe behind the wheel. In fact, it's already there.
7: We have cameras and mirrors that can track driver's eye movements to see if they're looking at the road. A lot of people in newer vehicles have heard that warning that says, hey, look up, keep your eyes on the road. Or we have braking assist or collision anti-collision technology.
6: When it comes to detecting a drunk driver, Hansen-Pratt says there's already technology that can check someone's blood alcohol level through touch or through their breath completely passively.
7: And so we can take advantage of that because we know that impaired drivers have difficulty with either speed or staying in their lane or remaining alert.
6: She's hoping vehicles begin rolling off the assembly line with the anti-impaired driving tech within a few years. I'm Sonia Aslam.
0: Back in Calgary, millennials are not eager to buy homes here in Canada. 660's Joel Mendelson is here and why.
8: Young people are living with their parents longer and buying fewer homes than older generations. That's according to a recent Stats Canada report that suggests it's a common trend among people 25 to 39 in large cities. Alternatively, this Calgary lawyer says overall it's become more difficult to buy a home in Canada due to inflation and other economic factors, but adds that he's just not ready to buy.
9: I'm happy renting. I think buying real estate is when you sort of are getting ready to settle down, and I'm still working away, and I'm happy to rent for the time being.
8: I asked Finney if buying a home at a young age is a thing of the past. He says it depends on how lucky you are.
9: I know many people that got money from their parents to sort of put down deposits and buy condos and houses at an early age, and they've actually now since used those houses or condos as a secondary source of income and are now renting themselves.
8: Joel Mendelson, City News, Calgary.
2: Canadian researchers say seasonal allergies are worsening year after year due to an increase in pollen.
10: Experts at the Aerobiology Research Laboratories have found the amount of powdery pollen released by plants during their reproduction process has gone up across Canada, and it's exacerbating allergies from hay fever to hives. Researcher Daniel Coates says monitoring by his lab suggests pollen levels have doubled, with climate change partly to blame. The theory is pollen loves warm weather and that longer periods of heat are putting more of it in the air. A cooler spring this year across much of the country means pollen from trees that usually burst earlier in the season are releasing around the same time as those that release pollen later. Don Mitchell, The Canadian Press.
0: In international news, the World Health Organization calls the Ebola outbreak in the Democratic Republic of Congo and Uganda a public health emergency of international concern. Today, Dr. Satish Pillai says one American working in the area has tested positive for the virus.
11: I can now confirm that there is one case of Ebola in an American who is exposed as part of their work in the Democratic Republic of Congo.
0: More on this developing story when we have it.
2: 660 News time, 2:38. And if the C train typically takes you from A to B, that won't be the case if your destination is downtown anytime today. Due to the LRT track maintenance, all downtown stations along 7th Avenue as well as Victoria Park Stampede Station will be closed. Shuttle buses will replace C-Train service between affected stations. C-Trains will be up and running again before the start of service early tomorrow.
0: And stateside, a downed pilot on a snow-covered mountain in Elko County, Nevada, can thank his iPhone for his rescue. ABC's Alex Stone has the details.
12: It was an iPhone automatic crash notification that came into the Elko County, Nevada Sheriff's Department reporting a crash over 10,000 feet high up on a mountain in the East Humboldt Mountain Range on Sunday. First responders began racing that way, learning there was a plane down with one person on board in an extremely remote area. Dense cloud cover made rescue from the air impossible, so the rescuers hiked in above the snow line. Once there, the skies cleared enough to get a helicopter in, and the pilot was hoisted to safety. The pilot is now covering the iPhone's automatic crash notification being the lifeline. Alex Stone, ABC News.
2: Just a little bit of history for you this Victoria Day. Just in case you don't know, it marks the birthday of Queen Victoria, who was queen when Canada was created. And Alberta is named after her daughter, Princess Louise Caroline Alberta. Coming up, traffic and weather together on the ones.
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2: 660 News Time at 2:41. Time for traffic and weather together on those ones from the 660 News Traffic Center. Here's Ian Budsey.
3: Huge delays west of the city. We have a crash on eastbound Highway 1 just past Range Road 33. So this is backing things up for several kilometers. You want to watch out for emergency crews as you're passing through there. You might want to veer off onto Highway 22 down to Highway 8 instead if you're trying to get back into the city, because this is going to add significant time to your commute getting through if you're heading back from Canmore and Banff. We're also seeing some heavy volume getting out of Canmore right now. It is a real slow go through there, and then we're seeing more delays around Ozeta as that a long weekend volume heading back to Calgary is starting to really heat up. Back here in the city, not looking too bad. If you see something causing problems, you can always let us know. 403-291-0066. 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Now with the weather forecast, here's meteorologist Kevin Stanfield.
4: We'll hit a high of 13 degrees today with a slight risk of thundershowers for the afternoon. With our high only reaching 13, we don't expect anything severe. Your low is 3 degrees with a high of 18 expected Tuesday, this with abundant sunshine. The low there is 6 degrees. Wednesday, mainly cloudy with a chance of scattered showers in the afternoon as the high hits 13.
2: Currently in Calgary, it is 11 with light rain showers in parts of the city. 660 News Time, 2:42. And in international news, no end in sight to the war with Iran. A ceasefire between the two countries is holding, but the Strait of Hormuz is still being blocked. There's no arrangement in the works to let maritime traffic through. The Iranians have reiterated its position on what parameters they would like to see in a peace deal, but President Donald Trump isn't accepting their parameters. More from ABC's John Longman.
16: They want a cessation of hostilities on all fronts. That includes Israel's war in Lebanon against Hezbollah. They want to retain sovereignty over the Strait of Hormuz. They want to keep being able to charge tankers a fee for passing through there, something the Americans are, of course, not going to accept. And they want to block the blockade that the Americans have put on all their ports lifted too, as well as reparations and sanctions relief.
2: And we'll keep you updated on developments in this story when we have them. Still to come on 660 News Radio Calgary, we'll take a look at your top headlines and Ian Busby will be back in sports. 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
2: Right now in Calgary, it is 11 with rain showers in parts of the city. Good afternoon. I'm Nadia Moharib. Thank you for joining us. Here are some of the top stories right now. U.S. President Donald Trump says he's holding off on a planned attack on Iran as peace negotiations continue. The statement coming just hours after he told the Iranian government that the clock is ticking. Back here, closer to home in the city, Calgary police are investigating a death in the Northeast. A man found dead in a hotel last night. They say that the incident is a targeted attack of some sort. We'll tell you what we know coming up at 3 o'clock with your host, Ariel O'Shea. And also heading stateside, a jury in Oakland, California, sided with OpenAI in a lawsuit from Elon Musk. We'll have those details as well as more local news. 660 News Time, 2:45. Time for sports. Here's Ian Busby.
3: We're gearing up for a Game 7 this evening in the Stanley Cup playoffs. It's the final game of the second round series between the Montreal Canadiens and Buffalo Sabres. Habs are the final Canadian hope in the playoffs. They're trying to bounce back after an 8-3 spanking in Game 6 on Saturday night. The Sabres are trying to reach the conference finals for the first time since 2007. This should be a fun one this evening. Puck drop coming up just after 5:30. You can catch all the action on Sportsnet. The winner of this taking on the Hurricanes in the next round, the Western Conference final between the Avalanche and Golden Knights getting going on Wednesday. Team Canada picking up a 5-1 win over Denmark this morning at the Men's World Hockey Championships in Switzerland. Canada back in action on Thursday when they take on Norway. The Stampeders opening up their preseason this afternoon at McMahon Stadium, taking on the Saskatchewan Roughriders. It is 14-6 for the Stamps at the start of the third quarter. Vernon Adams Jr. hitting Jalen Philpott on a touchdown strike in the first quarter. Josh Love, quarterback, running in a touchdown in the second quarter. So Stamps looking pretty good right now. The Blue Jays opening a set in New York this evening against the Yankees. Jays looking for a third straight win after a pair of wins over the Tigers this weekend. Patrick Corbin on the hill for the Jays. First pitch at 5:05. You can catch all the action on Sportsnet 1. The Western Conference Finals starting tonight in the NBA playoffs. The Oklahoma City Thunder hosting the San Antonio Spurs in Game 1. Tip-off coming up at 6 o'clock. Sports at 15:45 past the hour anytime. 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
2: This is 660 News Radio Calgary. Federal government says one person has tested positive for hantavirus in BC. Alessandra Carnero has details as the provincial and federal government both say the public risk remains low.
26: Canada has its first confirmed case of hantavirus. Results from the National Microbiology Lab in Winnipeg confirming the result on Sunday after one of the four Canadians who returned home from the infected MV Hondius cruise ship initially received a presumptive positive test result for the virus.
27: We've had infection control precautions in place from the moment these people arrived in British Columbia, and I'm confident there's no additional risk.
26: The positive case is a person who is part of a couple from the Yukon who have both been isolating in British Columbia. The second person tested negative.
27: They had no contact with the public, and healthcare workers are using well-established protocols that they know well that are able to protect them, to protect the other patients.
26: Earlier in the week, Canada's chief public health officer said 26 people across the country were monitoring for symptoms of hantavirus, even though they were deemed low risk after sharing a flight with someone with the virus. Another 9 were classified as high risk contacts and were told to isolate in Ontario, Alberta, and BC.
28: I think the bigger concern here is that there are
5: people on the ship and on flights who are contacts that were repatriated to over a dozen countries on the planet. And the real question is, are they taking the same steps that Canada's taking?
26: On Wednesday, the WHO confirmed so far 11 hantavirus cases linked to the ship had been reported worldwide, along with 3 deaths. The Canadian case bringing the total to 12.
6: Alessandra Carnero, City News.
2: The scamming community will have to find a new way to get money out of its victims. ABC's Jim Ryan says the world's largest operator of cryptocurrency kiosks is being forced to shut down, not by law enforcers, but by market forces.
7: It starts with a text or phone call, someone posing as a bank employee telling the recipient they need to withdraw all of their money and feed it into a crypto kiosk. Bitcoin Depot, the largest network of Bitcoin ATMs, says it's tried to enhance the security of its machines, but that the bad press generated by scammers has made its business model unworkable.
2: That was ABC's Jim Ryan.
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3: From the 660 News Radio Traffic and Weather Center, I'm Ian Busby. Seeing big delays west of the city, we have a crash on eastbound Highway 1 just past Range Road 33, so just past Callaway Park. It's slowing things down for several kilometers. One of the lanes is blocked off, so it's going to be a real crawl getting through there. Add some minutes to your expected arrival in Calgary if you're trying to get back from the mountains. We also have another slowdown on eastbound Highway 1 around Ozeta. This is backing up for several kilometers as well. Looks like an incident there as well, and it is a real slow go passing through that. So, bit of havoc on the highway back from Canmore and Banff. See anything else causing problems? Give me a call, 403-291-0066. 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During the Nissan head-to-head event, lease a 2026 Rogue S all-wheel drive for 36 months, $99 weekly, zero down at 0% at the corner of McLeod Trail and James McKevitt Road. Now with the weather forecast, here's meteorologist Kevin Stanfield.
4: We can expect some showers today with a risk of thunder showers for the afternoon as the high hits 13 degrees with light wind. The overnight low falls to 3. Sunshine for Tuesday with a high of 18 degrees and a low of 6, up to 20 kilometer per hour wind possible there. Then the wind is calm once again as we push on to Wednesday. Mainly cloudy with a chance of scattered showers in the afternoon. The high is 13 with the cloud cover keeping us to a low of 5. By Thursday, more sunshine with a high of 20.
3: Right now, light rain sitting at 11 degrees in Calgary.
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33: You're listening to 660 News Radio. I'm Ariel O'Shea. Well, training camp is drawing to a close for the Stampeders today when they versus Saskatchewan Roughriders at McMahon Stadium. 660 Sandra Persina reports.
34: Take advantage of your reps when you get in there. Compete hard.
0: And each day get better. That's the big thing.
1: That message from head coach and general manager Dave Dickinson as competition for starting spots ramps up, especially at center.
0: Playing Bryce a little bit just to make sure he can stay healthy, but he's doing a nice job. Both Christy and Bryce know, you know, there's going to be two of those guys for those, two positions. Zach's locked in, you know, I get that. Three good players that want to start and play and push each other, and hopefully that makes us better.
1: Stamps regular season kicks off Friday, June 5th, hosting the Winnipeg Blue Bombers. I'm Sandra Prusina.
33: And the saying, one man's trash is another man's treasure, can be applied to a lot of things, but what about food in a dumpster? As our Angelina Ravelli hears from some seasoned dumpster divers who do find unspoiled food being thrown away.
12: They'll find items, mostly food that they believe can still be used. Things like bags of rice, boxes of pop, hot sauce, and more. At no cost, they give back to those in need. And with the rising cost of living, Metro says recently there's been a growing demand for their services.
13: We're not really involved in their lives, but it is kind of a nice feeling to say, okay, you know, this is food that was going to be wasted, going to be trash. And now there's someone who's actually going ahead and saying, okay, I can actually use this.
12: They follow their own set of rules about what they can and can't take. Raw meat, for example, is off limits. Refrigerated items get a touch test, and everything must still be sealed. One major no-go, health-related products.
14: Healthcare practitioner.
13: Probably not then.
14: Yeah.
12: A lot of what they find is recently expired, but not all of it. Sometimes entire boxes of new items are discarded because one bottle broke during transportation or because products set aside for staff were never used. Angelina Ravelli, City News, Coquitlam.
33: A classic Tom Cruise film is back on the big screen, but only for a short time. As 660's Eva Fragiscados tells us, it's time to mark the film's 40th anniversary.
15: I feel the need. The need for speed.
16: The one-week-only re-release will feature both the 1986 original Top Gun and 2022's Top Gun Maverick.
17: Trust your instincts. 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Just do. You think up there, you're dead. Believe me.
16: The OG Top Gun earned over $350 million at the box office. 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I'm Eva Fragiscados.
18: 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It includes Intuit QuickBooks, PayPal, HubSpot, Google Workspace, and Microsoft 365. Anthropic says it's designed to help small business owners do things like plan payroll, run a sales campaign, and chase invoices and more. Crude production in the U.S. is expected to jump to a record next year. Some domestic producers are beginning to ramp up output in response to higher oil prices as the war blocks the Strait of Hormuz and cuts off millions of barrels of crude from buyers. America has become a key alternative supplier to the world. U.S. crude exports have hit record highs, and there are worries about inventories being depleted. Meanwhile, higher fuel and ticket prices are threatening to push airlines to cut more flights. The trade group that represents airports points out that flyers should brace for airfares to stay higher. Airlines are on the hook for tens of billions of dollars in fuel bills. Walmart is slashing jobs, around 1,000 of them, in an effort to simplify its operating structure. And it's the place you go to look for a job, but Reuters is reporting LinkedIn will also be cutting jobs, trimming about 5% of its staff. And trading volume on prediction market exchange Polymarket declined for the first time in 8 months, falling 9% to $10.3 billion in April, a setback that comes as its founder acknowledges missteps and its chief rival Kalshi continues to grow. Erica Herskowitz, Bloomberg Radio.
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33: It's Monday, April 18th. Good afternoon, I'm Arielle O'Shea. In Calgary, it's 11 degrees and mostly cloudy. Here's what's making news right now.
4: And there's other variables, too, because there you go. It's perfect.
5: Is it making you sneeze? We'll tell you what's on the rise in Calgary and how long it's expected to be an issue this year.
6: Ramped up efforts in its latest push to keep impaired drivers off the road. It says anti-impaired driving technology does not have to be intrusive.
33: An Edmonton City Councillor saying he is trying to rename the portion of the road close to Alberta Legislature to Forever Canadian Avenue. Calgary police are investigating a suspicious death in the Northeast.
7: A mix of sun and cloud for the early afternoon will lead us towards some showers and possible.
3: The Montreal Canadiens and Buffalo Sabres doing battle in Game 7 this evening. The winner heading to the Eastern Conference Final. The Blue Jays trying to keep things rolling as they take on the Yankees in New York. Sports at 45.
33: 660 News Time 301. Time now for traffic and weather together on the ones. 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
3: Not looking too bad out there overall throughout the city, but getting back into the city from different parts is going to be a challenge. So we have a crash on southbound QE2 in the northeast. So this is as you're approaching Stony Trail. It's going to be a backup towards Cross Iron Drive. Watch out for emergency crews in that area. Then it looks like the crash west of the city on eastbound Highway 1 around Highway 2. Around Range Road 33 has been mostly cleared away. Still seeing some residual volume buildup and a volume buildup on eastbound Highway 1 around Highway 22 as well. And then you're going to find some delays outside of Canmore. Looks like there might be an incident there as well. Eastbound Highway 1 leaving Canmore is a real slow go. So add some minutes to your expected arrival in Calgary if you're heading back from the mountains this afternoon. See anything else causing problems, crashes, construction? Give us a call for the 403-291-0066. 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Now with the weather forecast, here's meteorologist Kevin Stanfield.
7: A mix of sun and cloud for the early afternoon will lead us towards some showers and possible thunder showers as we head to the mid to late afternoon. That with a high of 13 degrees and a low of 3. Then lots of sunshine on Tuesday. Wind stays between 10 and 20 kilometers per hour throughout the day with a high of 18 and an overnight low staying near 6.
33: Right now in Calgary, it's 11 degrees and mostly cloudy. 660 News Time, 303. Breaking news out of the city's northeast this morning. Calgary police are looking into a suspicious death at Emerald Hotel and Suites on Sunridge Boulevard Northeast. Officers were called just around 11 o'clock last night. When they arrived, they found one man dead inside. Police say one person is now in custody. Details are still limited right now, but investigators believe this was a targeted incident. An autopsy is set for Tuesday as police try to figure out exactly what happened. And police are now releasing much details about what happened and what led to a man being found unconscious in the community of Dover. They do, however, say he was taken to hospital with serious injuries this afternoon. It is not known if the man was assaulted, struck by a vehicle, or suffered a medical issue, or if he was found in a building or in the streets, but police say no further details are available at this time. 660 News Time 303. Well, you might want to grab your handkerchief before braving the outdoors and a rising level of something that might make you sneeze. 660's Darren Rathwell has the details.
4: And there's other variables too, because there you go. It's perfect.
5: Allergy season, the topic, as we chat with Daniel Coates with Aerobiology Research Laboratories, says there is a growing level of tree pollen in Calgary now after some cooler weather holding it in check for a while.
4: Sort of created a more intense start to the season.
5: In fact, at one point in the past week, the amount of pollen calculated in grains more than four times the level that's considered high. but that level also fluctuating.
4: You can have several days where it's going to be like 700, 900, but then you can just have days where 30 the next.
5: But Coates says overall tree pollen expected at the higher end, but then decreasing in the next few weeks. And then grass pollen mixes in. That too could be more than usual. Overall, a doubling of pollen in the past 35 years and expected to keep rising.
4: We're only getting more warm weather. That's not reducing. And so that's going to help pollen increase.
5: I'm Darren Rathwell.
33: Well, the World Health Organization calls the Ebola outbreak in the Democratic Republic of Congo and Uganda a public health emergency of international concern. Today, Dr. Satish Pillai says one American working in the area has tested positive for the virus.
8: CDC has been working hand in hand with the Department of State to move the American for treatment and care to Germany and other high-risk contacts to Germany for monitoring.
33: The U.S. Undersecretary of Defense says the United States is pausing a long-standing military board, claiming Canada has failed to make credible progress on its defense commitments. Kelly Malone with the Canadian Press has the details from Washington.
9: In a post on social media, U.S. Undersecretary of Defense Elbridge Colby says his department is pausing the permanent joint board on defense. The board was established in 1940 and is an advisory forum for U.S.-Canada bilateral defense cooperation. Prime Minister Mark Carney has significantly increased Canada's defense spending, surpassing NATO targets. Former Conservative leader Aaron O'Toole called the move profoundly misguided. In a post on social media, O'Toole says Canada's been and will be an ally that shares values of liberty. Kelly Malone, the Canadian Press, Washington.
33: Well, Donald Trump said he's holding off on a planned attack on Iran as peace negotiations continue. The statement comes just hours after the U.S. president told the Iranian government that the clock is ticking. City's Lee Waldman looks at Trump's warning.
16: In a Sunday post on Truth Social, Trump warned Iran the clock is ticking and they better get moving fast or there won't be anything left of them. This comes as the Iranian Foreign Ministry Monday said they've sent a response to U.S. criticism of its previous plan to end the conflict. Trump had rejected a 14-point plan Iran sent more than a week ago, calling it, quote, totally unacceptable. Recently, Trump has more seriously considered resuming major combat operations as a way to force Iran to end the war. For City News, I'm Lee Waldman.
33: Well, Calgary police are out with some reminders to drive safe as we approach what's always a busy summer. CPS says there have been 10 fatal crashes and 5 pedestrian fatalities so far this year, and that's ahead of where we were for both numbers at this time last year. CPS Inspector Rob Patterson says motorcyclists are starting to appear, and they already have been 3 serious injury crashes involving motorcycles in the last 2 to 3 weeks.
10: So I want to remind people when they're out there on their motorcycles that you are riding safely, riding within the speed, riding unimpaired, sober, and that you're keeping an eye out for everyone else out on the road.
33: Patterson says motorists also have to keep an eye out for motorcycles as they can be hard to spot. Car shows are also popping up, and Patterson says it's great if you want to show off your vehicles, but only use parking lots where it's legal to do so. He adds those events can attract people who are speeding, stunting, or racing, which is illegal, and can be incredibly dangerous to everyone involved. Well, Mothers Against Drunk Driving is ramping up its pressures on the federal government to make anti-impaired driving technology mandatory in all new cars. But as 660 Sonia Aslam says, the timeline has been pushed back.
6: Tanya Hansen-Pratt is hoping Canadian politicians follow the lead of their counterparts south of the border.
11: This came from the passing of the HALT Act in the United States. It was passed in 2021, requiring all new vehicles in the United States to have anti-impaired driving technology installed in new vehicles, originally by 2026, but that's been extended to 2030.
6: Hansen-Pratt is okay with the delay because she says everyone, including vehicle manufacturers, want to get this right.
11: All we're asking for is the safety of Canadians on our road.
6: Hansen-Pratt hopes people will be accepting of any new ways to keep impaired drivers off the road, just like British Columbians adopted seatbelt use back in 1977. I'm Sonia Aslam.
33: Well, an Edmonton city councillor says he wants to ingrain the love Albertans have for Canada in a red and white street sign. Michael Jan says he will be submitting an application to rename the portion of 99th Avenue that's adjacent to the Alberta legislature in downtown Edmonton to Forever Canadian Avenue. City's Lauren Boothie has the details.
21: An Edmonton city councillor is hoping to recognize the Forever Canadian petition by renaming a downtown street after the anti-separatism movement.
22: And we thought there's no greater place than right here in front of our provincial legislature and no greater way to honor in a permanent way
0: than doing a street renaming.
1: Edmonton City Councillor Michael Jans announcing on Sunday he's applying for the renaming to recognize the work of volunteers in the Forever Canadian movement.
12: Yeah. That is amazing.
1: Jans saying he'll pay for the new signs out of pocket, presenting a mock-up to petition organizer and former Alberta Deputy Premier Thomas Lukaszek.
13: I am hoping that every time anybody crosses 99 Avenue and sees that sign that says Forever Canadian, it reminds them of the fact that that's exactly who we are and what we will be forever.
1: Lauren Boothby, City News, Edmonton.
33: Well, LRT track maintenance over the long weekends means all downtown stations along 7th Avenue as well as Victoria Park Stampede Station will be closed. Shuttle buses will replace C-Train services between the affected stations. Full C-Train service will be up and running again before start of service early tomorrow. Coming up, we have traffic and weather together on the 1's 660 News Time 310.
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33: News Time 311. You know what that means. It's time to check in on traffic and weather. Here's Ian Busby.
3: Seeing quite a bit of a slowdown in the northeast on southbound QE2 approaching Stony Trail. We have a crash there that is blocking one of the lanes, so it is really slowing things back past Cross Iron Drive. Watch out for emergency crews as you're passing through there. Then in the northwest, we have a real big slowdown on the ramp from eastbound 16th Avenue to northbound Stony Trail. That ramp is basically come down to a complete crawl getting through there. If you see what's going on, certainly give us a call and let us know. Then down in the southeast, we have those construction delays on McLeod Trail between Lake Fraser Gate and James McKevitt Road, with the left-hand lane also blocked off around Bannister Road. That median work of bringing speeds down, so it's a slow go crawling through there. See anything else causing problems? You can always give us a call, 403-291-0066. 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Now with weather forecast, here's meteorologist Kevin Stanfield.
7: 13 degrees for the high today with a slight risk of thunder showers heading through the afternoon. And then by the evening, we're back to partly cloudy conditions with a low of 3. Lots of sunshine expected for Tuesday with light wind and a high of 18 degrees. Our overnight low will fall to 6.
33: Right now in Calgary, it's 11 degrees and mostly cloudy. 660 News Time, 313. Well, a wildfire alert is still in place this morning as conditions northwest of Sundry remain unstable. An out-of-control wildfire is burning about 5 kilometers north of the James Wilson Provincial Recreation Area near Highway 40 and Highway 584. People in the area are being asked to stay prepared and stay clear of the scene as firefighters need the space to work safely. Coming up on 660 News Radio, we'll have our top stories and we'll have sports with Ian. 660 News Time, 313.
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33: It's 11 degrees and mostly cloudy in Calgary. Good afternoon. I'm Ariel O'Shea. Here are the top stories right now. Police are trying to figure out what led to a man's death inside a Northeast hotel late last night. One person is in custody and investigators believe the incident was targeted, with an autopsy set for tomorrow. And an Edmonton city councillor says he wants to ingrain the love Albertans have for Canada with a red and white street sign. Michael Jan says he will be submitting an application to rename the portion of 99th Avenue that's adjacent to the Alberta legislature in downtown Edmonton to be called the Forever Canadian Avenue. 660 News Time, 3:15. Now time for sports from Sportsnet 960 The Fan. Here's Ian Busby.
3: We're gearing up for a Game 7 this evening in the Stanley Cup playoffs. It's the final game of the second round series between the Montreal Canadiens and Buffalo Sabres. Habs are the final Canadian hope in the playoffs. They're trying to bounce back after an 8-3 spanking in Game 6 on Saturday night. The Sabres are trying to reach the conference finals for the first time since 2007. This should be a fun one this evening. Puck drop coming up just after 5:30. You can catch all the action on Sportsnet. The winner of this taking on the Hurricanes in the next round, the Western Conference final between the Avalanche and Golden Knights, getting going on Wednesday. Team Canada picking up a 5-1 win over Denmark this morning at the Men's World Hockey Championships in Switzerland. Canada back in action on Thursday when they take on Norway. The Stampeders opening up their preseason this afternoon at McMahon Stadium, taking on the Saskatchewan Rough Riders. The Stamps are leading 17-9 midway through the fourth quarter. Vernon Adams Jr. looking good in his limited action, hitting Jalen Philpott on a touchdown strike in the first quarter. The Blue Jays opening a set in New York this evening against the Yankees. Jays looking for a third straight win after a pair of wins over the Tigers this weekend. Patrick Corbin on the hill for the Jays. First pitch at 5:05. You can catch all the action on Sportsnet 1. The Western Conference Finals starting tonight in the NBA playoffs. The Oklahoma City Thunder hosting the San Antonio Spurs in Game 1. Tip-off coming up at 6 o'clock. Sports at 15 and 45 past the hour anytime. Sportsnet.ca.
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33: You're listening to 660 News Radio. I'm Ariel O'Shea. Well, a humanitarian aid ship from Mexico has docked in Havana as U.S.-Cuba tensions escalate. The AP's Lisa Dwyer reports.
18: As Cuba continues to strain under tighter U.S. sanctions and a crippling oil embargo, Cubans welcomed the arrival of a ship carrying humanitarian aid from Mexico to Uruguay. This man says, with the situation the country is in, anything that comes in helps, adding that it's the Cuban people who are suffering. This teacher said, as long as the help goes to people who truly need it, she's pleased with the help Mexico is giving Cuba. In late January, U.S. President Donald Trump threatened tariffs on countries supplying oil to Cuba. The island has since faced severe shortages of food, fuel, and electricity, and constant blackouts across much of the country. I'm Lisa Dwyer.
33: And President Trump has reached a settlement in a lawsuit he filed against the administration he runs, creating a new fund to pay out claims for alleged weaponization of government. Trump filed that suit after an IRS contractor leaked his tax returns, leading to a 5-year prison sentence. ABC News national correspondent Stephen Portnoy has more from Washington.
4: In a filing to the judge who's presided over the president's lawsuit against the IRS, 93 House Democrats say a fund paying alleged victims of government weaponization would be plainly unlawful. The Justice Department says its anti-weaponization fund will distribute up to $1.776 billion to those who, in the words of one official, were targeted for improper and unlawful political, personal, or ideological reasons.
33: And the Canadian Armed Forces says recruitment has been on the rise as the feds add to the defense budget. 660's Ben Bugera reports the military enrolled 480 new recruits in the Lower Mainland of Vancouver during the last fiscal year.
5: And the armed forces say the high numbers are because of increased wages and benefits, along with a lot of jobs available for people in skilled trades. Captain Joshua Register works in recruitment at CFRC Vancouver. He says many jobs in the military go far beyond holding a rifle in combat.
8: And while that is certainly part of the mandate and expectation of being in the Canadian Armed Forces, everybody who joins does get that basic level of training and qualification. When it comes to the occupation, your day-to-day service, we have a massive range of capabilities and requirements, and it reflects almost everything you could see on the civilian side in one way or another.
5: Now he says based on population, BC is well represented across the board of new recruits. I'm Ben Bugera.
33: Coming up, we have traffic and weather together on the ones.
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3: From the 660 News Radio Traffic and Weather Center, I'm Ian Busby, dealing with a crash in the northeast. This is on southbound QE2 as you're approaching Stony Trail. It is backing up solidly to Cross Iron Drive right now. Watch out for emergency crews in that area. A bit further south, we have construction delays on McLeod Trail around Bannister Road, so the left-hand lane is being blocked off for bridge work, and we have median work between Lake Fraser Gate and James McKevitt Road, slowing things down, so speeds are reduced through that area. See anything else causing problems? You can always give us a call, 403-291-0066. 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Now with the weather forecast, here's meteorologist Kevin Stanfield.
7: A mix of sun and cloud will carry us towards some showers for the mid to late afternoon, with a risk for isolated thunder showers as well. That will peter off as we head toward the overnight. And from there, we get to a low of 3 degrees. Your Tuesday high is 18. Lots of sunshine expected and reasonably light wind with a low of 6. On Wednesday, back to mainly cloudy conditions with scattered showers possible in the afternoon as the high hits 13. Your high today is the same, 13.
3: Right now, mostly cloudy, sitting at 11 degrees in Calgary.
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33: You're listening to 660 News Radio. I'm Ariel O'Shea. Well, another man showing up at an Alberta emergency room died hours later in a waiting room. 660's Nadia Moharab has more on the latest tragedy.
0: The Alberta Medical Association says a man died nearly 8 hours after arriving at an emergency ward looking for help earlier this month. Dr. Brian Wurzbach, president of the AMA, says the man went to Edmonton's Royal Alexandra Hospital, ultimately dying in a waiting room. Alberta Health Services says it is investigating and declined to release further details, citing privacy reasons. The tragic death comes after Prashant Srikumar, who was 44, died at Edmonton's Grey Nuns Community Hospital in December. The married father also waited nearly 8 hours for help, and despite repeated pleas by his family, did not receive life-saving care in time. Alberta's government ordered a judge-led inquiry into that death and also announced it was creating a program in which physicians would help triage patients. Wurzba says that triage program is still not in place, and the latest death underscores how overworked Alberta's healthcare system is. I'm Nadia Moharab.
33: Well, as part of a protest against coal mining, horseback riders made a stop in Calgary and Edmonton over the weekend. 660's Joel Mendelson spoke to them.
6: History in motion. That's what Alberta country singer Corb Lund is calling his three-day trip for the Ride for Water, Not Coal petition. He and a number of ranchers from across the province are riding throughout Alberta

0: Joel Mendelson, City News, Calgary.
1: And for some, it's one of their favorite parts of Stampede, the food. And now we know what's included this year. 660's Todd Kaufman takes a closer look. Yahoo!
2: There are savory options, including pizza slices dipped and fried in corndog batter, charcoal fish burgers, and Korean barbecue poutine. There's also no shortage of desserts, matcha mini donuts, and deep-fried butter Oreos. And of course, a lot of bold, unique, and downright bizarre options as well, including hash brown ice cream sandwiches, spicy dill pickle cotton candy, and ramen donuts. Your chance to try some of these meals will be on July the 3rd, when the Calgary Stampede officially kicks off. I'm Todd Kaufman.
3: Anthropic is launching Claude for Small Business, a toggle install for tools used by small business owners. It includes Intuit QuickBooks, PayPal, HubSpot, Google Workspace, and Microsoft 365. Anthropic says it's designed to help small business owners do things like plan payroll, run a sales campaign, and chase invoices and more. Crude production in the U.S. is expected to jump to a record next year. Some domestic producers are beginning to ramp up output in response to higher oil prices as the war blocks the Strait of Hormuz and cuts off millions of barrels of crude from buyers. America has become a key alternative supplier to the world. U.S. crude exports have hit record highs, and there are worries about inventories being depleted. Meanwhile, higher fuel and ticket prices are threatening to push airlines to cut more flights. The trade group that represents airports points out that flyers should brace for airfares to stay higher. Airlines are on the hook for tens of billions of dollars in fuel bills. Walmart is slashing jobs, around 1,000 of them, in an effort to simplify its operating structure. And it's the place you go to look for a job, but Reuters is reporting LinkedIn will also be cutting jobs, trimming about 5% of its staff. And trading volume on prediction market exchange Polymarket declined for the first time in 8 months, falling 9% to $10.3 billion in April, a setback that comes as its founder acknowledges missteps and its chief rival Kalshi continues to grow. Erica Herskowitz, Bloomberg Radio.
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1: It's Monday, April 18th. Good afternoon. I'm Ariel O'Shea. In Calgary, it's 11 degrees, and we're currently under a frost warning for tonight and mostly cloudy. Here's what's making news right now. Police say one man is in custody after a man was found dead in a northeast hotel room last night.

0: Edmonton City Councillor saying he's trying to rename the portion of the road close to the Alberta Legislature to Forever Canada Avenue.
1: And there's other variables too, because there you go, it's perfect.
2: Is it making you sneeze? We'll tell you what's on the rise in Calgary and how long it's expected to be an issue this year.
3: Ramped up efforts in its latest push to keep impaired drivers off the road. It says anti-impaired driving technology does not have to be intrusive.
4: Montreal Canadiens and Buffalo Sabres doing battle in Game 7 this evening. The winner heading to the Eastern Conference Final. The Blue Jays trying to keep things rolling as they take on the Yankees in New York. Sports at 45.
0: 660 News Time 3:31. 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Here's Ian Busby.
4: Seen quite a bit of a delay north of the city, so as you're heading back to Calgary from Airdrie, you're going to find a crash on the southbound QE2 just past Cross Iron Drive. So this one is, as you're approaching Stony Trail, really stacked up past Cross Iron right now. It's going to be a slow go getting through there. Watch out for emergency crews on scene. In the northwest, we have an incident on the ramp from eastbound 16th Avenue to northbound Stony Trail. This one slowing things up quite a bit on that ramp, and we're still seeing some heavy volume in pockets of roadway coming back from the mountains. So eastbound Highway 1 around Callaway Park, around Jumping Pound and Highway 22, and then when you're leaving Canmore as well. So add some minutes to your expected arrival in Calgary if you're coming back from the mountains today. See anything else causing problems? Give me a call, 403-291-0066. 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Leva Sleep, the better bed. Now with the weather forecast, here's meteorologist Kevin Stanfield.
5: A mix of sun and cloud for the early afternoon will lead us towards some showers and possible thunder showers as we head to the mid to late afternoon. That with a high of 13 degrees and a low of 3. Then lots of sunshine on Tuesday. Wind stays between 10 and 20 kilometers per hour throughout the day with a high of 18 and an overnight low staying near 6.
0: Right now in Calgary, it's 11 degrees. We're currently under a yellow frost warning with overnight temperatures. We'll drop to 0 degrees tonight, so there will be some freezing. 660 News Time, 3:33. Well, some breaking news out of the city's northeast. Calgary police are looking into suspicious death at Emerald Hotel and Suites on Sunridge Boulevard Northeast. Officers were called just after 11 o'clock last night. When they arrived, they found one man dead inside. Police say one person is now in custody. Details are still limited, but investigators believe this was a targeted incident. An autopsy is set for Tuesday as police try to figure out exactly what happened. And police are not releasing details about what led to a man being found unconscious in the community of Dover, which is happening right now. They do, however, say he was taken to a hospital with serious injuries. It's not known if the man was assaulted, struck by a vehicle, or suffered a medical issue, or if he was found in a building or on the streets. But there are no further details at this time. Stay with 660 News Radio for the latest as soon as we have it. An air ambulance has been called out to an area east of Calgary. The Halo service says they were dispatched to an emergency in the Brooks area. A social media post about the incident was placed by Halo just moments after 2 this afternoon. However, no other information about the nature of this incident or patient conditions have been released. 660 News Time, 3:34. Well, former conservative leader Aaron O'Toole says he is disappointed by a U.S. announcement about pausing a long-standing military board with Canada. U.S. Undersecretary of Defense Policy Elbridge Colby posted the change on social media, saying Canada has failed to make credible progress on its defense commitments. O'Toole says the timing is strange as Canada has ramped up its defense spending.
6: Very, very disappointed. Not entirely shocked, but I'm hopeful that common sense and cooler heads will prevail, and we can get back to probably the world's best partnership in terms of an alliance.
0: The board was formed in 1940 with the then President Franklin Roosevelt to manage the defense partnership between Canada and the U.S. Well, Donald Trump has more seriously considered resuming major combat operations in Iran to force them to end the war. City's Leigh Waldman has the story.
7: President Donald Trump appears to be growing increasingly impatient with Iran over diplomatic negotiations to end the war and reopen the Strait of Hormuz. The president met with top members of his national security team over the weekend to discuss a path forward and is expected to meet with them again early this week, a source familiar with the meeting told CNN. In Iran, many believe the return to combat is inevitable.
8: We are here because we know this war isn't over. We know he's not going to negotiate anything. He's just going to be like, either you do what I tell you or I'm going to kill you again.
7: For City News, I'm Lee Waldman.
0: Well, an Edmonton City Councillor, Michael Janz, is hoping to recognize the Forever Canadian petition by renaming a downtown street in Edmonton after the anti-separatist movement. City's Lauren Boothie has the story.
9: It's this section of 99 Avenue between 107 Streets and 109 Street, right in front of the Alberta Legislature, a location meant to send a message. And saying City Council is concerned about the separatist movement, adding he doesn't think Edmontonians should be forced to choose between being Albertans and Canadians, taking aim at the separatist movement and the province.
10: It's very frustrating that we're even having this conversation in Alberta right now. The premier never ran on this. This wasn't an issue in the last provincial election.
9: You mentioned Daniel Smith earlier. Is this in the location of where you want this? Are you trying to provoke the provincial government?
10: No, this is the provincial legislature. This is the space that belongs to all Albertans. This is our legislature. This is where we do the Canada Day celebration. I can't think of a better location.
9: Lauren Boothby, City News, Edmonton.
0: 660 News, time 3:37. Well, you might want to grab your handkerchief before braving the outdoors as a rising level of something that might make you sneeze is in the air. 660's Darren Rathwell has the story.
1: And there's other variables, too, because there you go. It's perfect.
2: Allergy season, the topic, as we chat with Daniel Coates with Aerobiology Research Laboratories, says there is a growing level of tree pollen in Calgary now after some cooler weather holding it in check for a while.
1: Sort of created a more intense start to the season.
2: In fact, at one point in the past week, the amount of pollen calculated in grains more than four times the level that's considered high, but that level also fluctuating.
1: You can have several days where it's going to be like 700, 900, but then you can just have days where 30 the next.
2: But Coates says overall tree pollen expected at the higher end, but then decreasing in the next few weeks. And then grass pollen mixes in. That too could be more than usual. Overall, a doubling of pollen in the past 35 years and expected to keep rising.
1: We're only getting more warm weather. That's not reducing. And so that's going to help pollen increase.
2: I'm Darren Rathwell.
0: Well, a wildfire alert is still in place today as conditions northwest of Sundre remain unstable. This fire is burning about 5 kilometers north of the James Wilson Provincial Recreation Area near Highway 40 and Highway 584. People in the area are being asked to stay prepared and stay clear of the scene as firefighters need the space to work safely. Well, Calgary police are reminding drivers to slow down as we head into a busy summer. There have been 10 fatal crashes and 5 pedestrian deaths so far this year, both higher than this time last year. Inspector Rob Patterson says motorcycles are back on the roads and there have already been 3 serious injury crashes in the last few weeks.
11: Motorcycles are starting to appear out on the roads, but unfortunately, within the last about 2-3 weeks, we've had 3 serious injury collisions involving motorcycles. Luckily, none of those people have lost their lives, but at least 2 of them are never going to be same again after those collisions. And certainly, speed and the driving habits of those motorcyclists certainly have a factor involved in those collisions.
0: Patterson also says car shows need to be held in legal parking lots without any speeding, stunting, or racing. Well, if Mothers Against Drunk Driving gets its way, anti-impaired driving technology will be installed in all new vehicles. 660's Sonia Aslam says it could come as soon as 2030.
3: Timeline back as everyone involved works to get it right. MAD Canada National President Tanya Hansen-Pratt says the important thing is to ensure the technology is not intrusive.
12: There are technologies available out there where you can actually check the driver's blood alcohol concentration, either through touch or through their breath, and it's done completely passively.
3: Hansen-Pratt admits some people may not be impressed, but everyone agrees safety on the roads is a priority.
12: So if you think back to when seatbelts came in, there were, of course, some people that were against it, but the majority of people were pretty happy to say, yeah, let's protect ourselves.
3: She says a lot of the technology already exists and is already in new vehicles like anti-collision alerts. I'm Sonia Aslam.
0: Well, if the C train typically takes you from point A to B, that won't be the case if your destination is downtown this long weekend due to LRT track maintenance. All downtown stations along 7th Avenue, as well as Victoria Park Stampede Station, will be closed. Shuttle buses are replacing C-Train service between the affected stations. C-Trains will be up and running again before start of service early tomorrow. Coming up, we have traffic and weather. 660 News Time, 340.
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0: 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You know what that means. Time to check in on traffic and weather. Here's Ian Busby.
4: Still working on a crash in the northeast. This is on northbound, or sorry, southbound QE2 approaching Stony Trail, dealing with a crash there that is backing things up past Cross Iron Drive. Watch out for emergency crews as you're heading through that area. Then west of the city, seeing a bit of a slowdown eastbound Highway 1 right around Range Road 33. We had a crash there earlier. Looked like it was cleared up, but now we're seeing some volume build up again. So expect some added time to your commute if you're heading back to Calgary from the mountains this afternoon. And we're also seeing an incident on the ramp from eastbound 16th Avenue to northbound Stony Trail in the northwest. It'll be a slow go getting through that. See anything else causing problems, crashes, construction? You can always give us a call, 403-291-0066. 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Now with the weather forecast, here's meteorologist Kevin Stanfield.
5: We'll hit a high of 13 degrees today with a slight risk of thundershowers for the afternoon. With our high only reaching 13, we don't expect anything severe. Your low is 3 degrees with a high of 18 expected Tuesday, this with abundant sunshine. The low there is 6 degrees. Wednesday, mainly cloudy with a chance of scattered showers in the afternoon as the high hits 13.
0: Right now in Calgary, it's 11 degrees and mostly cloudy. We're currently under a yellow advisory for frost as conditions are going to get below 0 degrees. 660 News Time, 343. Coming up after a short break, we'll have our top stories and sports.
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0: It's 11 degrees and mostly cloudy in Calgary. Good afternoon. I'm Arielle O'Shea. Here are the top stories right now. Police are trying to figure out what led to a man's death inside a Northeast hotel late last night. One person is in custody and investigators believe the incident was targeted, with an autopsy set for tomorrow. And Edmonton City Councillor says he wants to ingrain the Love Albertans Have for Canada in a red and white street sign. Michael Jan says he will be submitting an application to rename the portion of 99th Avenue that's adjacent to the Alberta Legislature in downtown Edmonton to be called Forever Canadian Avenue. 660 News Time, 345. Now time for sports from Sportsnet 960 The Fan. Here's Ian Busby.
4: We're gearing up for a Game 7 this evening in the Stanley Cup playoffs. It's the final game of the second round series between the Montreal Canadiens and Buffalo Sabres. Habs are the final Canadian hope in the playoffs. They're trying to bounce back after an 8-3 spanking in Game 6 on Saturday night. The Sabres are trying to reach the conference finals for the first time since 2007. This should be a fun one this evening. Puck drop coming up just after 5:30. You can catch all the action on Sportsnet. The winner of this taking on the Hurricanes in the next round, the Western Conference final between the Avalanche and Golden Knights getting going on Wednesday. Team Canada picking up a 5-1 win over Denmark this morning at the Men's World Hockey Championships in Switzerland. Canada back in action on Thursday when they take on Norway. The Stampeders opening the preseason this afternoon at McMahon Stadium with a 20-15 win over the Saskatchewan Roughriders. Vernon Adams Jr. hitting Jalen Philpott on a touchdown strike in his limited action. The Blue Jays opening a set in New York this evening against the Yankees. The Jays looking for a third straight win after a pair of wins over the Tigers this weekend. Patrick Corbin on the hill for the Jays. First pitch at 5:05. You can catch all the action on Sportsnet 1. The Western Conference Finals starting tonight in the NBA playoffs. The Oklahoma City Thunder hosting the San Antonio Spurs in Game 1. Tip-off coming up at 6 o'clock. Sports at 15 and 45 past the hour anytime. Sportsnet.ca.
20: I'm Bridget, a Canadian semi-pro track and field athlete. A few years ago, I was training full-time and chasing my Olympic dream. Then everything changed. In less than a year, I was in two separate car accidents, neither of them my fault. I couldn't train, couldn't work, and felt like I was losing my future. I did everything I could to heal, including doctors, specialists, and therapy. But my insurance company dismissed my symptoms, and I had to fight to prove I was even injured. Then I found Resolute Law. From the very first meeting, they listened. They believed me. Murray Harris took on my case and told me we were going to get through this. They handled the legal battle so I could focus on the real fight, reclaiming my health, my life, and my dream. I got better, slowly. I returned to the track. I trained harder than ever. I won titles, broke records, and came back stronger than I ever imagined. Resolute Law helped make this comeback possible. If you're struggling and no one's listening, call Resolute Law Group. Because of them, I'm just getting started. Resolute Law Group, fighting for you so you can fight for yourself.
0: You're listening to 660 News Radio. I'm Ariel O'Shea. Well, Elon Musk has lost a court battle against OpenAI. The AP's Lisa Dwyer reports.
21: A federal jury has sided with OpenAI in a feud with Elon Musk. Musk was a co-founder of OpenAI when it launched in 2015 and went on to create ChatGPT. After investing $38 million early on, Musk accused OpenAI CEO Sam Altman and his top deputy of shifting into a money-making mode behind his back. The 9-person jury unanimously found that Musk waited too long to file his lawsuit and missed the deadline for the statute of limitations. The jury served in an advisory role, but the judge accepted the verdict as the court's own and dismissed Musk's claims. I'm Lisa Dwyer.
0: And somewhere in between the systems in BC and Saskatchewan, Alberta's new auto insurance systems coming in January is not no fault, but will mean big changes for whether you consult with a lawyer. 660's Andrea Montgomery explains.
22: There are exceptions to all of the rules. Rate caps are coming back with a limit of 5% annually and 10% at renewal, unless you have major driving convictions, buy a more expensive vehicle, or get into at-fault accidents. And the right to sue is being diminished. It will be limited to if the at-fault driver is convicted of a criminal code offense or you get really badly hurt. Board member of the Alberta Civil Trial Lawyers Association and lawyer Karamveer Lal says that means injury lawyers will charge differently, moving to by-the-hour rates, which could make affording help much more difficult.
23: For the majority of accident victims, we don't expect that there will be, much representation for those claims, and then Albertans would be left to fare on their own against a for-profit insurance company.
22: He says that is exactly what happens in British Columbia.
23: Shockingly, the ICBC, who has their own internal teams of lawyers, managed to win, 80 to 90% of the time, whereas the claimant, typically unrepresented, does not.
22: The government says drivers will save on average $366 a vehicle, but without any changes, those same premiums could rise by $1,000. And the Alberta Automobile Insurance Rate Board will be watching to make sure those savings happen. I'm Andrea Montgomery.
0: And getting health advice just got a lot more convenient in Alberta. HealthLink 811 now lets you skip the hold music and request a nurse to call you back. Or you can chat with a nurse live through the Primary Care Alberta website. CEO Dr. Kim Simmons says HealthLink is there when you don't know who to call.
6: everything from I have a question about my immunization status, I stepped on a nail, all the way through to, you know, I need help quitting smoking. 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We have a newborn line and she won't stop crying. Can someone help me understand what's going on? And they will triage you to a variety of different places.
0: Registered nurses are on duty 24/7 when you call 811. The chat is available from 8 a.m. until just after 4 p.m. weekdays, but the hours are being extended to 10 p.m. 7 days a week later this month. Coming up, we have traffic and weather.
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4: From the 660 News Radio Traffic and Weather Center, I'm Ian Busby. Dealing with a crash in the northeast, this is on southbound QE2 as you're approaching Stony Trail. It is backing up solidly to Cross Iron Drive right now. Watch out for emergency crews in that area. A bit further south, we have construction delays on McLeod Trail around Bannister Road, so the left-hand lane is being blocked off for bridge work, and we have median work between Lake Fraser Gate and James McKevitt Road, slowing things down, so speeds are reduced through that area. See anything else causing problems? You can always give us a call, 403-291-0066. 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Now with the weather forecast, here's meteorologist Kevin Stanfield.
5: We can expect some showers today with a risk of thunder showers for the afternoon as the high hits 13 degrees with light wind. The overnight low falls to 3. Sunshine for Tuesday with a high of 18 degrees and a low of 6, up to 20 kilometer per hour wind possible there. Then the wind is calm once again as we push on to Wednesday. Mainly cloudy with a chance of scattered showers in the afternoon. The high is 13 with the cloud cover keeping us to a low of 5. By Thursday, more sunshine with a high of 20.
4: Right now, mostly cloudy, sitting at 11 degrees in Calgary.
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0: You're listening to 660 News Radio. I'm Ariel O'Shea. Well, training camp is drawing to a close for the Stampeders today when they verse the Saskatchewan Rough Riders at McMahon Stadium. 660 Sandra Persina reports.
28: Take advantage of your reps when you get in there. 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That's the big thing.
29: That message from head coach and general manager Dave Dickinson as competition for starting spots ramps up, especially at center.
28: Playing Bryce a little bit just to make sure he can stay healthy, but he's doing a nice job. Both Christy and Bryce know, you know, there's going to be two of those guys for those, two positions. Zach's locked in, you know, I get that. Three good players that want to start and play and push each other, and hopefully that makes us better.
29: Stamps regular season kicks off Friday, June 5th, hosting the Winnipeg Blue Bombers. I'm Sandra Perusina.
0: And the saying, one man's trash is another man's treasure, can be applied to a lot of things, but what about food in a dumpster? As our Angelina Ravelli hears from some seasoned dumpster divers who do find unspoiled food being thrown away.
1: They'll find items, mostly food, that they believe can still be used. Things like bags of rice, boxes of pop, hot sauce, and more. At no cost, they give back to those in need. And with the rising cost of living, Metro says recently there's been a growing demand for their services.
2: We're not really involved in their lives, but it is kind of a nice feeling to say, okay, you know, this is food that was going to be wasted, maybe trash. And now there's someone who's actually go ahead and say, okay, I can actually use this.
1: They follow their own set of rules about what they can and can't take. Raw meat, for example, is off limits. Refrigerated items get a touch test and everything must still be sealed. One major no-go, health-related products.
3: Healthcare practitioner.
9: Oh, probably not then.
3: Yeah.
1: A lot of what they find is recently expired, but not all of it. Sometimes entire boxes of new items are discarded because one bottle broke during transportation or because products set aside for staff were never used. Angelina Ravelli, City News, Coquitlam.
0: A classic Tom Cruise film is back on the big screen, but only for a short time. As 660's Eva Fragiscados tells us, it's time to mark the film's 40th anniversary.
11: I feel the need for speed.
12: The one-week-only re-release will feature both the 1986 original Top Gun and 2022's Top Gun Maverick.
13: Trust your instincts. 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Just do. 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Believe me.
12: The OG Top Gun earned over $350 million at the box office. 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
14: 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It includes Intuit QuickBooks, PayPal, HubSpot, Google Workspace, and Microsoft 365. Anthropic says it's designed to help small business owners do things like plan payroll, run a sales campaign, and chase invoices and more. Crude production in the U.S. is expected to jump to a record next year. Some domestic producers are beginning to ramp up output in response to higher oil prices as the war blocks the Strait of Hormuz and cuts off millions of barrels of crude from buyers. America has become a key alternative supplier to the world. U.S. crude exports have hit record highs, and there are worries about inventories being depleted. Meanwhile, higher fuel and ticket prices are threatening to push airlines to cut more flights. The trade group that represents airports points out that flyers should brace for airfares to stay higher. Airlines are on the hook for tens of billions of dollars in fuel bills. Walmart is slashing jobs, around 1,000 of them, in an effort to simplify its operating structure. And it's the place you go to look for a job, but Reuters is reporting LinkedIn will also be cutting jobs, trimming about 5% of its staff. And trading volume on prediction market exchange Polymarket declined for the first time in 8 months, falling 9% to $10.3 billion in April, a setback that comes as its founder acknowledges missteps and its chief rival Kalshi continues to grow. Erica Herskowitz, Bloomberg Radio.
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0: Monday, April 18th. Good afternoon. I'm Arielle O'Shea in Calgary. It's 11 degrees and mostly cloudy. Here's what's making news right now. Police say one man is in custody after a man was found dead in a Northeast Calgary hotel room last night. Edmonton City Councillor saying he's trying to rename the portion of the road close to the Alberta Legislature to Forever Canadian Avenue.
6: If you're suffering a run of sneezes and eyes that want to stay red, this one might be for you. What's behind it and how long it might last in Calgary.
7: Collision warning sensors to make sure you don't fall asleep behind the wheel. Anti-impaired driving tech. We have more on Mad Canada's efforts to keep drunks off the road.
8: We're gearing up for Game 7 this evening between the Montreal Canadiens and Buffalo Sabres. The Blue Jays heading to the Bronx to start a set with the Yankees. Sports at 15.
0: 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Time to check in on traffic and weather from the 660 News Radio Traffic Center. Here's Ian Busby.
8: Still working on a crash north of the city. This is on southbound QE2, just south of Cross Iron Drive, between Cross Iron Drive and Stony Trail. Still seeing some delays through that area. Watch out for work crews on a scene there, or emergency crews, that is. We're seeing a lot of volume in the northwest on Crowchild Trail around McMahon Stadium. The game has just finished there. Stampeders and Rough Riders preseason, so you're going to see a lot of volume on Crowchild between 16th Avenue and 24th Avenue and on University Drive. Watch out for pedestrians through that area. And then west of the city, still seeing some delays. Eastbound Highway 1 just past Range Road 33. We had an incident there earlier. Thought it was cleared up, but still seeing some backups getting through there. So it'll be a slow go as you're heading back to Calgary from the mountains this afternoon. See anything else causing problems? Give us a call, 403-291-0066. 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Now with the weather forecast, here's meteorologist Kevin Stanfield.
9: A mix of sun and cloud to carry us through the early afternoon with a good chance of thunder showers. As we head toward the evening, isolated storms are a possibility as some light rain moves in. We're expecting only a couple millimeters. Then overnight, partly cloudy once again with a low of 3 after our high today reaches 13.
0: Right now in Calgary, it's 11 degrees and mostly cloudy. 660 News Time, 403. While one man was found dead at a hotel in the city's northeast, officers were called just after 11 o'clock last night to the Emerald Hotel and Suites on Sunridge Boulevard Northeast. When they got there, one man was dead inside and one person was taken into custody. At this point, it's not clear what exactly happened, but police are saying this was a targeted incident and an investigation is underway. An autopsy is scheduled for tomorrow. And an air ambulance has been called to an undisclosed emergency in the Brooks area east of Calgary. The Halo service posted about the incident on social media just after 2 p.m., but little is known about the case. Halo has yet to release details regarding the nature of the incident, exactly where it took place, or the condition of the patients. Road conditions in the Brooks area appear to be good this afternoon based on the AMA. And a developing story, the U.S. Secretary of Defense says Washington is pausing a long-run joint defense board with Canada, arguing Canada has not made credible progress on its military commitments. The move has sparked pushback, including from former conservative leader Aaron O'Toole, while Ottawa notes Prime Minister Mark Carney has recently boosted defense spending beyond NATO targets. While the World Health Organization calls the Ebola outbreak in the Democratic Republic of Congo and Uganda a public health emergency of international concern. Today, Dr. Satish Pillai says one American working in the area has tested positive for the virus.
10: CDC has been working hand in hand with the Department of State to move the American for treatment and care to Germany and other high-risk contacts to Germany for monitoring.
0: Now looking stateside, the U.S. is slapping most fresh mushrooms with tariffs of 2.84%. This comes after a U.S. Department of Commerce investigation, which the Canadian industry has called deeply flawed. Here's Canadian Press reporter Kelly Malone with Mushrooms Canada's recent response to the investigation.
1: They say the Commerce Department's investigation and its basis for the tariffs appears to be mainstream agricultural tax treatment that includes provincial sales tax exemptions available to farmers generally. They say treating broad-based agricultural tax measures as unfair is contrary to common sense and unfairly penalizes Canadian mushroom growers for participating in programs available across the agricultural sector in any number of countries.
0: Separate anti-dumping tariffs are expected to be added later this month. Well, Donald Trump said he's holding off on a planned attack on Iran as peace negotiations continue. This statement comes just hours after the U.S. president told the Iranian government that the clock is ticking. City's Leigh Waldman looks at Trump's warning.
2: In a Sunday post on Truth Social, Trump warned Iran the clock is ticking and they better get moving fast or there won't be anything left of them. This comes as the Iranian Foreign Ministry Monday said they've sent a response to U.S. criticism of its previous plan to end the conflict. Trump had rejected a 14-point plan Iran sent more than a week ago, calling it, quote, totally unacceptable. Recently, Trump has more seriously considered resuming major combat operations as a way to force Iran to end the war. For City News, I'm Leigh Waldman.
0: 660 News time 4:06. Well, an Edmonton City Councillor says he wants to ingrain the love Albertans have for Canada with a red and white street sign. Michael Jan says he'll be submitting an application to rename the portion of 99th Avenue that's adjacent to the Alberta Legislature in downtown Edmonton to be called Forever Canadian Avenue. City's Lauren Boothie has the details.
3: An Edmonton City Councillor is hoping to recognize the Forever Canadian petition by renaming a downtown street after the anti-separatism movement.
15: And we thought there's no greater place than right here in front of our provincial legislature and no greater way to honor in a permanent way than doing a street renaming.
3: Edmonton City Councillor Michael Jans announcing on Sunday he's applying for the renaming to recognize the work of volunteers in the Forever Canadian movement.
17: Yeah. That is amazing.
3: Jans saying he'll pay for the new signs out of pocket, presenting a mock-up to petition organizer and former Alberta Deputy Premier Thomas Lukaszek.
17: I am hoping that every time anybody crosses 99th Avenue and sees that sign that says Forever Canadian, it reminds them of the fact that that's exactly who we are and what we will be forever.
3: Lauren Boothby, City News, Edmonton.
0: An update on a wildfire that we've been bringing you. The wildfire alert has been extended for Clearwater County. The out-of-control blaze burning around 5 kilometers north of James Wilson Provincial Recreation Area, northwest of Sundry, near Highway 40. The area remains on evacuation alert at this point. People are asked to avoid the area until further notice. Well, you may have noticed it's in your travels already, an issue in Calgary and across the country that's only expected to get worse. 660's Darren Rathwell has more.
6: Gesundheit, seasonal allergies seizing nostrils and making eyes go red in Calgary. This after some wobbly weather this year.
18: That little glimpse of, oh, maybe spring's here and then it gets cold again. And what happened is it delayed a lot of the early pollinators.
6: Tree pollen of issues, says Daniel Coates with Aerobiology Research Laboratories. But pollen in general doubling in the past 35 years. An increasingly warmer climate, one factor, but not the only one.
18: Cities do love to plant male trees simply because they don't produce the fruits and the flowers that female trees do, helping to reduce their overall cost of maintenance.
6: And while it can fluctuate, Coates says expect more high levels of tree pollen before it starts decreasing in the next few weeks, during which another kind of pollen starts kicking in. Grass pollen, for now expected to be more of a normal season this year, but could also be a bigger problem.
18: If we get a nice balanced weather, where you have nice warm weather, lots of heat, but you also have some balance of some rain, it could be a pretty intense grass and weed season.
6: Coates says grass pollen more noticeable into late August, but can still be an issue into mid-fall. I'm Darren Athwell.
0: Well, Calgary police are warning that while car show season is kicking off, unsanctioned show and shine events can quickly turn dangerous. CPS says while legal events with permission are welcome, but unplanned gatherings and parking lots are often being organized through social media and can attract large crowds and high-risk behavior like stunting and street racing. Inspector Rob Patterson says once those events spread without permission, they become a safety and legal issue.
11: Obviously, you cannot show up on somebody's private property and have a car show. Again, we've seen these things as little as 17 cars, all the way up to 200, 300, 400 cars at these events, and they can grow very quickly.
0: Patterson says while some enthusiasts just want to show off their vehicle, it only takes a few bad actors to turn these gatherings into something dangerous. Well, your next vehicle could include anti-impaired driving technology.
7: National President Tanya Hansen-Pratt says it's not a stretch to have technology like this helping keep you safe behind the wheel. In fact, it's already there.
12: We have cameras and mirrors that can track drivers' eye movements to see if they're looking at the road. A lot of people in newer vehicles have heard that warning that says, hey, look up, keep your eyes on the road. Or we have braking assist or collision anti-collision technology.
7: When it comes to detecting a drunk driver, Hansen-Pratt says there's already technology that can check someone's blood alcohol level through touch or through their breath completely passively.
12: And so we can take advantage of that because we know that impaired drivers have difficulty with either speed or staying in their lane or remaining alert.
7: She's hoping vehicles begin rolling off the assembly line with the anti-impaired driving tech within a few years. I'm Sonia Aslam.
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8: Seeing some big delays west of the city on eastbound Highway 1, right around Range Road 33. Looks like they're still doing a incident cleanup in that area, so it's backed up for several kilometers. Expect some added time to your commute if you're heading back to Calgary from the mountains this afternoon. Back here in the city, lots of volume around Crowchild Trail and McMahon Stadium right now. The football game just getting out recently, so a lot of volume on southbound Crowchild heading down the hill towards Kensington Road. Then north of the city, still looks like we're dealing with that crash on southbound QE2, right south of Cross Iron Drive, approaching Stony Trail. Watch out for emergency crews on scene there. See anything else causing problems, crashes, construction? Give me a call, 403-291-0066. Now the latest forecast. Here's meteorologist Kevin Stanfield.
9: 13 degrees for the high today with a slight risk of thunder showers heading through the afternoon. And then by the evening, we're back to partly cloudy conditions with a low of 3. Lots of sunshine expected for Tuesday with light wind and a high of 18 degrees. Our overnight low will fall to 6.
0: Right now in Calgary, it's 11 degrees and mostly cloudy. 6:06 News time for 13. Well, China's embassy in Canada says a Canadian MP's visit to Taiwan crossed a red line for Ottawa's relationship with Beijing.
21: Conservative MP Michael Chong is in Taiwan this week to defy a warning from China's ambassador to Canada against travel to the political hotspot. Taiwan considers itself an independent nation, but Canada's official position neither challenges nor endorses China's claim on the island. A spokesperson for China's embassy in Canada urges against interfering in what it calls internal Chinese affairs. Chong says in a social media post that Canada does not take direction from foreign governments on where MPs can travel. Craig Lord, The Canadian Press, Ottawa.
0: Coming up, we have our top stories in sports. 6:06 News time, 4:14.
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0: It's 11 degrees and mostly cloudy in Calgary. Good afternoon. I'm Arielle O'Shea. Here are the top stories right now. Well, police are trying to figure out what led to a man's death inside a Northeast hotel late last night. One person is in custody, and investigators believe the incident was targeted in nature with an autopsy set for tomorrow. An Edmonton City Councillor says he wants to ingrain the Love Albertans Have for Canada in a red and white street sign. Michael Jan says he'll be submitting an application to rename the portion of 99th Avenue that's adjacent to the Alberta Legislature to Forever Canadian Avenue. Now time for sports from Sportsnet 960 The Fan. Here's Ian Busby.
8: We're gearing up for a Game 7 this evening in the Stanley Cup playoffs. It's the final game of the second round series between the Montreal Canadiens and Buffalo Sabres. Habs are the final Canadian hope in the playoffs. They're trying to bounce back after an 8-3 spanking in Game 6 on Saturday night. The Sabres are trying to reach the conference finals for the first time since 2007. This should be a fun one this evening. Puck drop coming up just after 5:30. You can catch all the action on Sportsnet. The winner of this taking on the Hurricanes in the next round, the Western Conference final between the Avalanche and Golden Knights getting going on Wednesday. Team Canada picking up a 5-1 win over Denmark this morning at the Men's World Hockey Championships in Switzerland. Canada back in action on Thursday when they take on Norway. The Stampeders opening the preseason this afternoon at McMahon Stadium with a 20-15 win over the Saskatchewan Roughriders. Vernon Adams Jr. hitting Jalen Philpott on a touchdown strike in his limited action. The Blue Jays opening a set in New York this evening against the Yankees. The Jays looking for a third straight win after a pair of wins over the Tigers this weekend. Patrick Corbin on the hill for the Jays. First pitch at 5:05. You can catch all the action on Sportsnet 1. The Western Conference Finals starting tonight in the NBA playoffs. The Oklahoma City Thunder hosting the San Antonio Spurs in Game 1. Tip-off coming up at 6 o'clock. Sports at 15 and 45 past the hour anytime. Sportsnet.ca.
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0: You're listening to 660 News Radio. I'm Arielle O'Shea. Well, a humanitarian aid ship from Mexico has docked in Havana as U.S.-Cuba tensions escalate. The AP's Lisa Dwyer reports.
24: As Cuba continues to strain under tighter U.S. sanctions and a crippling oil embargo, Cubans welcomed the arrival of a ship carrying humanitarian aid from Mexico to Uruguay. This man says, with the situation the country is in, anything that comes in helps, adding that it's the Cuban people who are suffering. This teacher said, as long as the help goes to people who truly need it, she's pleased with the help Mexico is giving Cuba. In late January, U.S. President Donald Trump threatened tariffs on countries supplying oil to Cuba. The island has since faced severe shortages of food, fuel, and electricity, and constant blackouts across much of the country. I'm Lisa Dwyer.
0: And President Trump has reached a settlement in a lawsuit he filed against the administration he runs, creating a new fund to pay out claims for alleged weaponization of government. Trump filed that suit after an IRS contractor leaked his tax returns, leading to a 5-year prison sentence. ABC News national correspondent Stephen Portnoy has more from Washington.
1: In a filing to the judge who's presided over the president's lawsuit against the IRS, 93 House Democrats say a fund paying alleged victims of government weaponization would be plainly unlawful. The Justice Department says its anti-weaponization fund will distribute up to $1.776 billion to those who, in the words of one official, were targeted for improper and unlawful political, personal, or ideological reasons.
0: And the Canadian Armed Forces says recruitment has been on the rise as the feds add to the defense budget. 660's Ben Bugera reports the military enrolled 480 new recruits in the Lower Mainland of Vancouver during the last fiscal year.
2: And the armed forces say the high numbers are because of increased wages and benefits, along with a lot of jobs available for people in skilled trades. Captain Joshua Register works in recruitment at CFRC Vancouver. He says many jobs in the military go far beyond holding a rifle in combat.
10: And while that is certainly part of the mandate and expectation of being in the Canadian Armed Forces, everybody who joins does get that that basic level of training and qualification. When it comes to the occupation, your day-to-day service, we have a massive range of capabilities and requirements, and it reflects almost everything you could see on the civilian side in one way or another.
2: Now he says based on population, BC is well represented across the board of new recruits. I'm Ben Bugera.
0: Coming up, we have traffic and weather together on the ones.
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8: From the 660 News Radio Traffic and Weather Center, I'm Ian Busby. Still seeing some delays west of the city on eastbound Highway 1 right around Callaway Park. We had an incident there earlier that is still slowing things up, so it is backed up for a couple of kilometers getting through there. Then in the northeast, we're still working on a crash on southbound QE2. We're approaching Stony Trail. Watch out for emergency crews in that area as well. See anything else causing problems? You can always give us a call, 403-291-0066. 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It's a match made at the pump. Now with the weather forecast, here's meteorologist Kevin Stanfield.
9: A mix of sun and cloud will carry us towards some showers for the mid to late afternoon, with a risk for isolated thunder showers as well. That will peter off as we head toward the overnight. And from there, we get to a low of 3 degrees. Your Tuesday high is 18. Lots of sunshine expected and reasonably light wind with a low of 6. On Wednesday, back to mainly cloudy conditions with scattered showers possible in the afternoon as the high hits 13. Your high today is the same, 13.
8: Right now, mostly cloudy, sitting at 11 degrees in Calgary.
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0: You're listening to 660 News Radio. I'm Arielle O'Shea. Well, another man showing up at an Alberta emergency room died hours later in a waiting room. 660's Nadia Moharab has more on the latest tragedy.
6: The Alberta Medical Association says a man died nearly 8 hours after arriving at an emergency ward looking for help earlier this month. Dr. Brian Wurzbach, president of the AMA, says the man went to Edmonton's Royal Alexandra Hospital, ultimately dying in a waiting room. Alberta Health Services says it is investigating and declined to release further details, citing privacy reasons. The tragic death comes after Prashant Srikumar, who was 44, died at Edmonton's Grey Nuns Community Hospital in December. The married father also waited nearly 8 hours for help, and despite repeated pleas by his family, did not receive life-saving care in time. Alberta's government ordered a judge-led inquiry into that death and also announced it was creating a program in which physicians would help triage patients. Wurzba says that triage program is still not in place, and the latest death underscores how overworked Alberta's healthcare system is. I'm Nadia Moharab.
0: Well, as part of a protest against coal mining, horseback riders made a stop in Calgary and Edmonton over the weekend. 660's Joel Mendelson spoke to them.
7: History in motion. That's what Alberta country singer Cor Blund is calling his three-day trip for the Ride for Water, Not Coal petition. He and a number of ranchers from across the

0: Canada's Rocky Mountains. Joel Mendelson, City News, Calgary.
1: And for some, it's one of their favorite parts of Stampede, the food. And now we know what's included this year. 660's Todd Kaufman takes a closer look. Yahoo!
2: There are savory options, including pizza slices dipped and fried in corndog batter, charcoal fish burgers, and Korean barbecue poutine. 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And, of course, a lot of bold, unique, and downright bizarre options as well, including hash brown ice cream sandwiches, spicy dill pickle cotton candy, and ramen donuts. Your chance to try some of these meals will be on July the 3rd, when the Calgary Stampede officially kicks off. I'm Todd Kaufman.

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2: Located across from Chinook Centre at McLeod Trail and Glenmore.
3: Beyond Meat is putting protein drinks at the center of its turnaround plan. The company's CEO says Beyond Meat is uniquely positioned to compete in the rapidly expanding functional beverage market because of its experience with formulating plant-based protein. Earlier this year, Beyond Meat rolled out Beyond Immerse, a protein-packed sparkling beverage, which was made available for a limited time on Beyond's website. Job cuts at a major employment platform. LinkedIn is cutting workers in the tech industry's latest move to reduce headcount in the artificial intelligence age. Executives at the professional social network told workers the company must operate more profitably. The reductions at the Microsoft-owned company will impact a range of job functions, including engineering, product, and marketing. However, the full scope of the cuts is not clear. Lululemon's incoming CEO gave her first speech to employees this week, pledging to put the athleisure brand back on track. Heidi O'Neill joins the company from Nike in September. She says her priority will be to recapture sales growth. Lululemon has struggled with issues for some of its products and rising competition for yoga wear. WhatsApp has launched Incognito Chat, an AI chat function that allows users to converse privately with Meta AI, such that Meta itself cannot access the questions or answers. Meta also launched Instance, a new app and Instagram feature for photo sharing that lives in the bottom right corner of the Instagram inbox, with photos disappearing after friends view them. Erica Herskowitz, Bloomberg Radio.
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9: It's Monday, April 18th. Good afternoon. I'm Ariel O'Shea. In Calgary, it's 11 degrees and mostly cloudy. Here's what's making news right now. Police say one man is in custody after a man was found dead in a northeast hotel room last night. An Edmonton city councillor saying he's trying to rename the portion of the road close to the legislature to Forever Canadian Avenue.
10: Some Calgarians are likely going to be in for it over the next few weeks. A rise of a particular allergen is taking hold.
11: Your next vehicle could include something that's not in your current ride. MAD Canada is pushing to make anti-impaired driving technology mandatory.
12: The Montreal Canadiens and Buffalo Sabres doing battle in Game 7 this evening. The winner heading to the Eastern Conference Final. The Blue Jays trying to keep things rolling as they take on the Yankees in New York. Sports at 45.
9: 660 News, time 4:31, time for traffic and weather.

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1: Looks like we have a crash in the northwest. This is on northbound Stony Trail approaching Nose Hill Drive. We're seeing backups right now towards 16th Avenue. It's going to be a real slow go getting through there. Watch out for any emergency crews on scene. Still seeing some heavy volume on eastbound Highway 1 around Range Road 33. So the right outside Callaway Park. We had a crash there earlier. Looks like the crash might be cleared away, but still seeing some buildup getting through that area. And we're starting to see some heavy volume on eastbound Highway 1 around Lac des Arcs, the Kananaskis area, as we're expecting a lot of holiday weekend people heading back from Canmore and Banff to Calgary. So add some minutes to your commute if you're coming back from Canmore and Banff this afternoon. See anything else causing problems? 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Now with the weather forecast, here's meteorologist Kevin Stanfield.
2: A mix of sun and cloud for the early afternoon will lead us towards some showers and possible thunder showers as we head to the mid to late afternoon. That with a high of 13 degrees and a low of 3. Then lots of sunshine on Tuesday. Wind stays between 10 and 20 kilometers per hour throughout the day with a high of 18 and an overnight low staying near 6.
0: Right now in Calgary, it's 11 degrees and mostly cloudy. 660 News time, 4:33. Well, some breaking news this morning. One man was found dead at a hotel in the city's northeast. Officers were called just after 11 o'clock last night to the Emerald Hotel and Suites on Sunridge Boulevard. When they got there, one man was found dead and one person was taken into custody. At this point, it's not clear what exactly happened, but police are saying this was a targeted incident and an investigation is underway. An autopsy is scheduled for tomorrow. Well, the World Health Organization calls the Ebola outbreak in the Democratic Republic of Congo and Uganda public health emergency of international concern. Today, Dr. Satishi Pillai says one American working in the area has tested positive for the virus.
3: CDC has been working hand in hand with the Department of State to move the American for treatment and care to Germany and other high-risk contacts to Germany for monitoring.
0: 660 News time, 4:34. Well, the U.S. Secretary of Defense says the United States is pausing a long-standing military board claiming Canada has failed to make credible progress on its defense commitments. Kelly Malone with the Canadian Press has the details from Washington.
4: In a post on social media, U.S. Undersecretary of Defense Elbridge Colby says his department is pausing the Permanent Joint Board on Defense. The board was established in 1940 and is an advisory forum for U.S.-Canada bilateral defense cooperation. Prime Minister Mark Carney has significantly increased Canada's defense spending, surpassing NATO targets. Former Conservative leader Erin O'Toole called the move profoundly misguided. In a post on social media, O'Toole says Canada's been and will be an ally that shares values of liberty. Kelly Malone, the Canadian Press, Washington.
0: Well, the U.S. has put tariffs on fresh mushrooms grown in Canada following a U.S. Department of Commerce investigation, which the Canadian industry has called deeply flawed. Here's Canadian Press reporter Kelly Malone.
5: The preliminary commerce investigation said Canadian mushroom producers received unfair government subsidies. Mushrooms Canada said last week the Canadian growers haven't engaged in unfair trade practices and producers are not receiving special treatment.
0: The change will slap most fresh mushrooms a tariff of 2.84%, with separate anti-dumping duties expected to be added later this month. Well, Donald Trump has more seriously considered resuming major combat operations in Iran to force them to end the war. City's Lee Waldman has more.
6: President Donald Trump appears to be growing increasingly impatient with Iran over diplomatic negotiations to end the war and reopen the Strait of Hormuz. The president met with top members of his national security team over the weekend to discuss a path forward and is expected to meet with them again early this week, a source familiar with the meeting told CNN. In Iran, many believe the return to combat is inevitable.
7: We are here because we know this war isn't over. We know he's not going to negotiate anything. He's just going to be like, either you do what I tell you or I'm going to kill you again.
6: For City News, I'm Lee Waldman.
0: Well, an Edmonton City Councillor, Michael Jans, is hoping to recognize the Forever Canadian petition by renaming a downtown street in Edmonton after the anti-separatist movement. City's Lauren Boothie has more.
8: It's this section of 99 Avenue between 107 Streets. and 109th Street, right in front of the Alberta Legislature, a location meant to send a message. And saying City Council is concerned about the separatist movement, adding he doesn't think Edmontonians should be forced to choose between being Albertans and Canadians, taking aim at the separatist movement and the province.
9: It's very frustrating that we're even having this conversation in Alberta right now. The premier never ran on this. This wasn't an issue in the last provincial election.
10: You mentioned Daniel Smith earlier. Is this in the location of where you want this? Are you trying to provoke the provincial government?
9: No, this is the provincial legislature. This is the space that belongs to all Albertans. This is our legislature. This is where we do the Canada Day celebration. I can't think of a better location.
8: Lauren Boothby, City News, Edmonton.
0: Well, you may already be suffering from it, but experts say it's likely going to become a bigger issue for some Calgarians. 660's Darren Rathwell reports on the growing problem with seasonal allergies.
11: It's tree pollen that may be setting off that sneeze or red eyes. Seasonal allergies taking hold with rising pollen levels in Calgary.
12: Ash, we just had over 900 grains this week on one day in Calgary. A huge amount of pollen when you consider 200 grains and above is a very high level.
11: Daniel Coates with Aerobiology Research Laboratory says while the situation can fluctuate from day to day, after a delay this year, more tree pollen expected in the higher end of things, but a change could come soon within the next 2 or 3 weeks.
12: It will start decreasing, but then you start seeing more of the grass season coming into play.
11: Pollen levels can also vary from year to year, but the overall trend is one of increase, says Coates, both this year and in the future. Says there's been a doubling of pollen over the last 35 years, result of many factors.
12: Pollen does love warm weather, and we have had longer seasons of warmer weather over the last several decades.
11: Coates offers tips for allergy sufferers like wraparound sunglasses and changing clothes after being outside. I'm Darren Rathwell.
0: 660 News, time 4:38. Well, Calgary police are out with some reminders to drive safe as we approach what's always a busy summer. CPS Inspector Rob Patterson says motorcycles are starting to appear on the roads, and there have already been multiple serious injury crashes involving motorcycles in the last few weeks.
13: So I want to remind people when they're out there on their motorcycles that you are riding safely, riding within the speed, riding unimpaired, sober, and that you're keeping an eye out for everyone else out on the road.
0: Patterson says motorists also have to keep an eye out for motorcycles as they can be hard to spot. Car shows are also popping up, and Patterson says it's great if you want to show off your vehicles, but only use parking lots where it's legal to do so. He adds those events can also attract people who are speeding, stunting, or racing, which is illegal and can be incredibly dangerous to everyone involved. While Mothers Against Drunk Driving, or MADD, is ramping up its pressures on the federal government to make anti-impaired driving technology mandatory in all new cars. 660's Sonia Aslam says the timeline has been pushed back.
14: Tanya Hansen-Pratt is hoping Canadian politicians follow the lead of their counterparts south of the border.
15: This came from the passing of the HALT Act in the United States. It was passed in 2021, requiring all new vehicles in the United States to have anti-impaired driving technology installed in new vehicles, originally by 2026, but that's been extended to 2030.
14: Hansen-Pratt is okay with the delay because she says everyone, including vehicle manufacturers, want to get this right.
15: All we're asking for is the safety of Canadians on our road.
14: Hansen-Pratt hopes people will be accepting of any new ways to keep impaired drivers off the road, just like British Columbians adopted seatbelt use back in 1977. I'm Sonia Aslam.
0: Well, track maintenance on the LRT over the long weekend means all downtown stations along 7th Avenue as well as Victoria Park Stampede Station will be closed. Shuttle buses are there to replace C-Train service between the affected stations. Full C-Train service will be up and running again before the start of the work week early tomorrow. Coming up, we have traffic and weather together on the 1-660 News Time 440.
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0: 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Time to check in on your afternoon commute. Here's Ian Busby.
1: Bit of a slow go if you're heading back to Calgary from the mountains this afternoon. We're seeing some heavy volume on eastbound Highway 1 around Range Road 33, so right by Callaway Park. We had a crash there earlier. Thought it was cleared away, but we're still seeing some delays getting through there, and we're seeing some heavy volume on the highway back to Calgary from the mountains. So on eastbound Highway 1 around Lac des Arcs, seeing some buildup around there as well. Back here in the city, looking pretty good, but we have a construction delay in the southeast on McLeod Trail in both directions between Lake Fraser Gate and James McKevitt Road. You have median work slowing things up, and the left-hand lane is blocked off at Bannister Road. So slow going, passing through that. See anything else causing problems? Give us a call, 403-291-0066. Is your mortgage on your mind? 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Now with the weather forecast, here's meteorologist Kevin Stanfield.
2: We'll hit a high of 13 degrees today with a slight risk of thundershowers for the afternoon. With our high only reaching 13, we don't expect anything severe. Your low is 3 degrees with a high of 18 expected Tuesday, this with abundant sunshine. The low there is 6 degrees. Wednesday, mainly cloudy with a chance of scattered showers in the afternoon as the high hits 13.
0: Right now in Calgary, it's 11 degrees and mostly cloudy. 660 News, time 4:43. Well, you now have a new way to connect with Calgary Transit. Free 10-minute e-scooter and e-bike trips are now being offered at select transit stations. Bird Canada and Neuron are funding the service under a new 5-year permit. Participating Calgary Transit stations include Heritage, Southland, 45th Street, Crowfoot, Barlow, Maxbell, Franklin, Rundle, and Saddletown. A 2023 pilot project saw a similar service offered at 3 LRT stations over a 4-month period. More than 70% of users reported that having free e-scooters and e-bikes at the station increased their use of Calgary Transit, and that it saved time and increased the convenience of using transit. Coming up in 60 seconds, we have our top stories in sports. 660 News, time 4:53.
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0: It's 11 degrees and mostly cloudy in Calgary. Good afternoon, I'm Arielle O'Shea. Here are the top stories right now. Police are trying to figure out what led to a man's death inside a Northeast hotel late last night. One person is now in custody, and investigators believe the incident was targeted in nature, with an autopsy set for tomorrow. And Edmonton City Councillor says he wants to ingrain the love Albertans have for Canada in a red and white street sign. Michael Jan says he'll be submitting an application to rename the portion of 99th Avenue that's adjacent to the Alberta Legislature in downtown Edmonton to be called Forever Canadian Avenue. 660 News, time 4:45. Now time for sports from Sportsnet 960 The Fan. Here's Ian Busby.
1: We're gearing up for a Game 7 this evening in the Stanley Cup playoffs. It's the final game of the second round series between the Montreal Canadiens and Buffalo Sabres. Habs are the final Canadian hope in the playoffs. They're trying to bounce back after an 8-3 spanking in Game 6 on Saturday night. The Sabres are trying to reach the conference finals for the first time since 2007. This should be a fun one this evening. Puck drop coming up just after 5:30. You can catch all the action on Sportsnet. The winner of this taking on the Hurricanes in the next round, the Western Conference final between between the Avalanche and Golden Knights getting going on Wednesday. Team Canada picking up a 5-1 win over Denmark this morning at the Men's World Hockey Championships in Switzerland. Canada back in action on Thursday when they take on Norway. The Stampeders opening the preseason this afternoon at McMahon Stadium with a 20-15 win over the Saskatchewan Roughriders. Vernon Adams Jr. hitting Jalen Philpott on a touchdown strike in his limited action. The Blue Jays opening a set in New York this evening against the Yankees. The Jays looking for a third straight win after a pair of wins over the Tigers this weekend. Patrick Corbin on the hill for the Jays. First pitch at 5:05. You can catch all the action on Sportsnet 1. The Western Conference Finals starting tonight in the NBA playoffs. The Oklahoma City Thunder hosting the San Antonio Spurs in Game 1. Tip-off coming up at 6 o'clock. Sports at 15:45 past the hour anytime. 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
0: You're listening to 660 News Radio. I'm Arielle O'Shea. Well, Elon Musk has lost a court battle against OpenAI. The AP's Lisa Dwyer reports.
23: A federal jury has sided with OpenAI in a feud with Elon Musk. Musk was a co-founder of OpenAI when it launched in 2015 and went on to create ChatGPT. After investing $38 million early on, Musk accused OpenAI CEO Sam Altman and his top deputy of shifting into a money-making mode behind his back. The 9-person jury unanimously found that Musk waited too long to file his lawsuit and missed the deadline for the statute of limitations. The jury served in an advisory role, but the judge accepted the verdict as the court's own and dismissed Musk's claims. I'm Lisa Dwyer.
0: And somewhere in between the systems in BC and Saskatchewan, Alberta's new auto insurance systems coming in January is not no fault, but will mean big changes for whether you consult with a lawyer. 660's Andrea Montgomery explains.
24: There are exceptions to all of the rules. Rate caps are coming back with a limit of 5% annually and 10% at renewal, unless you have major driving convictions, buy a more expensive vehicle, or get into at-fault accidents. And the right to sue is being diminished. It will be limited to if the at-fault driver is convicted of a criminal code offense or you get really badly hurt. Board member of the Alberta Civil Trial Lawyers Association and lawyer Karamveer Lal says that means injury lawyers will charge differently, moving to by-the-hour rates, which could make affording help much more difficult.
25: For the majority of accident victims, we don't expect that there will be, much representation for those claims, and then Albertans would be left to fare on their own against for-profit insurance company.
24: He says that is exactly what happens in British Columbia.
25: Shockingly, the ICBC, who has their own internal teams of lawyers, managed to win, 80 to 90% of the time, whereas the claimant, typically unrepresented, does not.
24: The government says drivers will save on average $366 a vehicle, but without any changes, those same premiums could rise by $1,000. And the Alberta Automobile Insurance Rate Board will be watching to make sure those savings happen. I'm Andrea Montgomery.
0: And getting health advice just got a lot more convenient in Alberta. HealthLink 811 now lets you skip the hold music and request a nurse to call you back. Or you can chat with a nurse live through the Primary Care Alberta website. CEO Dr. Kim Simmons says HealthLink is there when you don't know who to call.
26: Everything from I have a question about my immunization status, I stepped on a nail, all the way through to, I need help quitting smoking. I have a newborn baby. We have a newborn line and she won't stop crying. Can someone help me understand what's going on? And they will triage you to a variety of different places.
0: Registered nurses are on duty 24/7 when you call 811. The chat is available from 8 a.m. until just after 4 p.m. weekdays, but the hours are being extended to 10 p.m. 7 days a week later this month. Coming up, we have traffic and weather.
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1: From the 660 News Radio Traffic and Weather Center, I'm Ian Busby. Still seeing some delays west of the city on eastbound Highway 1 right around Callaway Park. We had an incident there earlier that is still slowing things up, so it is backed up for a couple of kilometers getting through there. Then in the northeast, we're still working on a crash on southbound QE2 approaching Stony Trail. Watch out for emergency crews in that area as well. See anything else causing problems? You can always give us a call, 403-291-0066. AMA members always save at Shell with 3 cents off per liter. It's a match made at the pump. Now with the weather forecast, here's meteorologist Kevin Stanfield.
2: A mix of sun and cloud will carry us towards some showers for the mid to late afternoon, with a risk for isolated thunder showers as well. That will peter off as we head toward the overnight. And from there, we get to a low of 3 degrees. Your Tuesday high is 18. Lots of sunshine expected and reasonably light wind with a low of 6. On Wednesday, back to mainly cloudy conditions with scattered showers possible in the afternoon as the high hits 13. Your high today is the same, 13.
1: Right now, mostly cloudy, sitting at 11 degrees in Calgary.
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0: You're listening to 660 News Radio. I'm Ariel O'Shea. Well, training camp is drawing to a close for the Stampeders today when they verse the Saskatchewan Roughriders at McMahon Stadium. 660 Sandra Persina reports.
31: Take advantage of your reps when you get in there. Compete hard. And each day get better. That's the big thing.
32: That message from head coach and general manager Dave Dickinson as competition for starting spots ramps up, especially at center.
31: Playing Bryce a little bit just to make sure he can stay healthy, but he's doing a nice job. Both Christy and Bryce know, you know, there's going to be two of those guys for those, two positions. Zach's locked in, you know, I get that. Three good players that want to start and play and push each other, and hopefully that makes us better.
32: Stamps regular season kicks off Friday, June 5th, hosting the Winnipeg Blue Bombers. I'm Sandra Perusina.
0: And the saying, one man's trash is another man's treasure, can be applied to a lot of things, but what about food in a dumpster? As our Angelina Ravelli hears from some seasoned dumpster divers who do find unspoiled food being thrown away.
33: They'll find items, mostly food that they believe can still be used. Things like bags of rice, boxes of pop, hot sauce, and more. At no cost, they give back to those in need. And with the rising cost of living, Metro says recently there's been a growing demand for their services.
34: We're not really involved in their lives, but it is kind of a nice feeling to say, okay, you know, this is food that was going to be wasted, going to be trash. And now there's someone who's actually go ahead and say, okay, I can actually use this.
33: They follow their own set of rules about what they can and can't take. Raw meat, for example, is off limits. Refrigerated items get a touch test and everything must still be sealed. One major no-go, health-related products.
35: Healthcare practitioner.
34: Oh, probably not then.
35: Yeah.
33: A lot of what they find is recently expired, but not all of it. Sometimes entire boxes of new items are discarded because one bottle broke during transportation or because products set aside for staff were never used. Angelina Ravelli, City News, Coquitlam.
0: A classic Tom Cruise film is back on the big screen, but only for a short time. As 660's Eva Fragiscados tells us, it's time to mark the film's 40th anniversary.
3: I feel the need for speed.
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5: Trust your instincts. 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Believe me.
4: The OG Top Gun earned over $350 million at the box office. 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
13: Anthropic is launching Claude for Small Business, a Toggle install for tools used by small business owners. It includes Intuit QuickBooks, PayPal, HubSpot, Google Workspace, and Microsoft 365. Anthropic says it's designed to help small business owners do things like plan payroll, run a sales campaign, and chase invoices and more. Crude production in the U.S. is expected to jump to a record next year. Some domestic producers are beginning to ramp up output in response to higher oil prices as the war blocks the Strait of Hormuz and cuts off millions of barrels of crude from buyers. America has become a key alternative supplier to the world. U.S. crude exports have hit record highs, and there are worries about inventories being depleted. Meanwhile, higher fuel and ticket prices are threatening to push airlines to cut more flights. The trade group that represents airports points out that flyers should brace for airfares to stay higher. Airlines are on the hook for tens of billions of dollars in fuel bills. Walmart is slashing jobs, around 1,000 of them, in an effort to simplify its operating structure. And it's the place you go to look for a job, but Reuters is reporting LinkedIn will also be cutting jobs, trimming about 5% of its staff. And trading volume on prediction market exchange Polymarket declined for the first time in 8 months, falling 9% to $10.3 billion in April, a setback that comes as its founder acknowledges missteps and its chief rival Kalshi continues to grow. Erica Herskowitz, Bloomberg Radio.
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0: It's Monday, April 18th. Good afternoon. I'm Ariel O'Shea. In Calgary, it's 11 degrees and mostly cloudy. Here's what's making news right now. Police say one man is in custody after a man was found dead in a Northeast hotel room late last night. An Edmonton City Councillor saying he is trying to rename the portion of the road close to Alberta Legislature to Forever Canadian Avenue.
20: And there's other variables, too, because there you go. It's perfect.
21: Is it making you sneeze? We'll tell you what's on the rise in Calgary and how long it's expected to be an issue this year.
23: Yeah, Canada has ramped up efforts in its latest push to keep impaired drivers off the road. It says anti-impaired driving technology does not have to be intrusive.
1: We're gearing up for Game 7 this evening between the Montreal Canadiens and Buffalo Sabres. The Blue Jays heading to the Bronx to start a set with the Yankees. Sports at 15.
0: 660 News, time 5:01. 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Here's Ian Busby.
1: Not looking too bad overall, but we are seeing some heavy volume if you're heading back towards Calgary from the mountains. So on eastbound Highway 1, really heavy volume buildup around Lac des Arcs, Kananaskis area over to Seabee. It does ease off for the most part as you get towards the city. And then on eastbound Highway 1, right around Range Road 33 at Callaway Park, you're going to find slowdowns getting through there as well. Add some minutes to your expected arrival if you're heading back to Calgary from Canmore and Banff. Back here in the city, seeing a bit of a delay due to construction on McLeod Trail around Bannister Road. Left-hand lane blocked off with that median work taking place between Lake Fraser Gate and James McKevitt Road. Speeds are reduced through that area. See anything else causing problems? You can always give us a call, 403-291-0066. This traffic brought to you by Fish Creek Nissan during the Nissan head-to-head event. Lease a 2026 Rogue S all-wheel drive for 36 months, $99 weekly, zero down at 0% at the corner of McLeod Trail and James McKevitt Road. Now with the weather forecast, here's meteorologist Kevin Stanfield.
2: A mix of sun and cloud to carry us through the early afternoon with a good chance of thunder showers. As we head toward the evening, isolated storms are a possibility as some light rain moves in. We're expecting only a couple millimeters. Then overnight, partly cloudy once again with a low of 3 after our high today reaches 13.
0: Right now in Calgary, it's 12 degrees and mostly cloudy. 660 News time, 5:02. Well, some breaking news from last night. Calgary police are looking into a suspicious death at Emerald Hotel and Suites on Sunridge Boulevard Northeast. Officers were called just after 11 o'clock last night. When they arrived, they found one man dead inside. Police say one person is now in custody. Details are still limited right now, but investigators believe this was a targeted incident. An autopsy is set for Tuesday as police try to figure out exactly what happened. And an air ambulance has been called to an area east of Calgary. The Halo service says they were dispatched to an emergency in the Brooks area. A social media post about the incident was placed by Halo just moments after 2 this afternoon. However, no other information about the nature of this incident or patient conditions have been released. 660 News time, 5:03. Well, former conservative leader Aaron O'Toole said he's disappointed by the U.S. announcement about pausing a longstanding military board with Canada. U.S. Secretary of Defense Policy Elbridge Colby posted the change on social media, saying Canada has failed to make credible progress on its defense commitments. O'Toole says the timing is strange as Canada's ramped up its defense spending.
6: Very, very disappointed. Not entirely shocked, but I'm hopeful that common sense and cooler heads will prevail, and we can get back to probably the world's best partnership in terms of an alliance.
0: The board was formed in 1940 with the then-President Franklin Roosevelt to manage the defense partnership between Canada and the U.S. While Donald Trump has more seriously considered resuming major combat operations in Iran to force them to end the war, City's Lee Waldman has more.
7: President Donald Trump appears to be growing increasingly impatient with Iran over diplomatic negotiations to end the war and reopen the Strait of Hormuz. The president met with top members of his national security team over the weekend to discuss a path forward and is expected to meet with them again early this week, a source familiar with the meeting told CNN. In Iran, many believe the return to combat is inevitable.
8: We are here because we know this war isn't over. We know he's not going to negotiate anything. He's just going to be like, either you do what I tell you or I'm going to kill you again.
7: For City News, I'm Lee Waldman.
0: Well, an Edmonton city councillor says he wants to ingrain the love Albertans have for Canada in a red and white street sign. Michael Jan says he will be submitting an application to rename the portion of 99th Avenue that's adjacent to the Alberta legislature in downtown Edmonton to be called Forever Canadian Avenue. City's Lauren Boothie has the details.
9: An Edmonton city councillor is hoping to recognize the Forever Canadian petition by renaming a downtown street after the anti-separatism movement.
10: And we thought there's no greater place than right here in front of our provincial legislature and no greater way to honor in a permanent way than doing a street renaming.
9: Edmonton City Councillor Michael Jans announcing on Sunday he's applying for the renaming to recognize the work of volunteers in the Forever Canadian movement.
11: Yeah. That is amazing.
9: Jans saying he'll pay for the new signs out of pocket, presenting a mock-up to petition organizer and former Alberta Deputy Premier Thomas Lukaszczyk.
12: I am hoping that every time anybody crosses 90
3: 9th Avenue and sees that sign that says Forever Canadian, it reminds them of the fact that that's exactly who we are and what we will be forever.
9: Lauren Boothby, City News, Edmonton.
0: Well, you might want to grab your handkerchief before braving the outdoors, and a rising level of pollen that might make you sneeze is in the air. 660's Darren Rathwell reports.
20: And there's other variables, too, because there you go. It's perfect.
21: Allergy season, the topic, as we chat with Daniel Coates with Aerobiology Research Laboratories, says there is a growing level of tree pollen in Calgary now after some cooler weather holding it in check for a while.
20: Sort of created a more intense start to the season.
21: In fact, at one point in the past week, the amount of pollen calculated in grains more than four times the level that's considered high, but that level also fluctuating.
20: You can have several days where it's going to be like 700, 900, but then you can just have days where 30 the next.
21: But Coates says overall tree pollen expected at the higher end, but then decreasing in the next few weeks. And then grass pollen mixes in. That too could be more than usual. Overall, a doubling of pollen in the past 35 years and expected to keep rising.
20: We're only getting more warm weather. That's not reducing. And so that's going to help pollen increase.
21: I'm Darren Rathwell.
0: Well, and wildfire alert is still in place today as conditions northwest of Sundry remain unstable. An out-of-the-control wildfire is burning around 5 kilometers north of the James Wilson Provincial Recreation Area near Highway 40 and Highway 584. People in that area are asked to stay prepared and stay clear of the scene, as firefighters do need the space to work safely. While Calgary police are reminding drivers to slow down as we head into a busy summer, Inspector Rob Patterson says motorcycles are back on the roads, and there have already been 3 serious injury crashes in the last few weeks.
4: Motorcycles are starting to appear out on the roads, but unfortunately, within the last about 2-3 weeks, we've had 3 serious injury collisions involving motorcycles. Luckily, none of those people have lost their lives, but at least 2 of them are never going to be the same again after those collisions. And certainly, speed and the driving habits of those motorcyclists certainly have a factor involved in those collisions.
0: Patterson also says car shows need to be held in legal parking lots without any speeding, stunting, or racing. 660 News, time 5:08. Well, if Mothers Against Drunk Driving gets its way, anti-impaired driving technology will be installed in all new vehicles. 660 Sonia Aslam says it could be as soon as 2030.
23: Timeline back as everyone involved works to get it right. MAD Canada National President Tanya Hansen-Pratt says the important thing is to ensure the technology is not intrusive.
5: There are technologies available out there where you can actually check the driver's blood alcohol concentration, either through touch or through their breath, and it's done completely passively.
23: Hansen-Pratt admits some people may not be impressed, but everyone agrees safety on the roads is a priority.
5: So if you think back to when seatbelts came in, there were, of course, some people that were against it, but the majority of people were pretty happy to say, yeah, let's protect ourselves.
23: She says a lot of the technology already exists and is already in new vehicles like anti-collision alerts. I'm Sonia Aslam.
0: Well, it was a terrifying morning. 4 members of the Islamic Center of San Diego after the mosque was targeted by 2 suspects aged 17 and 19. We're told the teens opened fire, killing 3 men outside the worship center in California. One of the victims was a security guard. Police credit him saving lives as the adjacent Arabic school was in session during the violence late Monday morning. ABC's Trevor Ault is at the scene in San Diego and tells us the shooting is being investigated as a potential hate crime.
12: Now this major investigation is underway here. We're outside the Islamic Center, but this is a crime scene that stretches several blocks in every single direction. Law enforcement now trying to determine the motive of those 2 teenage shooters. And we know in recent years, as these kinds of shootings have become more common, a number of houses of worship have been hiring security guards. It appears in this incident that this officer died protecting the people inside.
0: Well, if you're planning on taking the C train to downtown, that won't be the case this long weekend. Due to LRT track maintenance, all downtown stations along 7th Avenue as well as Victoria Park Stampede Station is closed. Shuttle buses are in place to replace the C train service between the affected station. C trains will be up and running again before the start of the work week early tomorrow. Coming up, we have traffic and weather together on the 1-660 News, time 5:10.
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1: Not looking too bad around the city right now. Lighter volume on the major roadways and no reported incidents on the go. But it is a bit of a slow go if you're heading back to Calgary from the mountains. Our long weekend, our coming home volume has really heated up. So eastbound Highway 1 around Lac des Arcs all the way through to CB, it's going to be a bit of a crawl. You're going to find delays again around Jumping Pound and again around Range Road 33. So right around Callaway Park, you're seeing backups for several kilometers getting through there. Back here in the city, the only big slowdown is in the southeast on McLeod Trail between Lake Fraser Gate and James McKevitt Road. You have median work taking place with the left-hand lane blocked off at Bannister Road. In both directions, you'll find it a slow go. See anything else causing problems, crashes, construction? You can always give us a call, 403-291-0066. 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Now with the weather forecast, here's meteorologist Kevin Stanfield.
2: 13 degrees for the high today with a slight risk of thundershowers heading through the afternoon. And then by the evening, we're back to partly cloudy conditions with a low of 3. Lots of sunshine expected for Tuesday with light wind and a high of 18 degrees. Our overnight low will fall to 6.
0: Right now in Calgary, it's 12 degrees and mostly cloudy. 660 News time, 5:13. 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
0: Good afternoon, I'm Arielle O'Shea in Calgary. It's 12 degrees and mostly cloudy. Here are the top stories right now. Police are trying to figure out what led to a man's death inside a Northeast hotel late last night. One person is currently in custody, and investigators believe the incident was targeted in nature, with an autopsy set for tomorrow. And an Edmonton City Councillor says he wants to ingrain the love Albertans have for Canada in a red and white street sign. Michael Jan says he'll be submitting an application to rename this portion of the 99th Avenue in Edmonton as adjacent to the legislature to Forever Canadian Avenue. 660 News time, 5:15. Now time for sports. Here's Ian Busby.
1: We're gearing up for a Game 7 this evening in the Stanley Cup playoffs. It's the final game of the second round series between the Montreal Canadiens and Buffalo Sabres. Habs are the final Canadian hope in the playoffs. They're trying to bounce back after an 8-3 spanking in Game 6 on Saturday night. The Sabres are trying to reach the conference finals for the first time since 2007. This should be a fun one this evening. Puck drop coming up just after 5:30. You can catch all the action on Sportsnet. The winner of this taking on the Hurricanes in the next round, the Western Conference final between the Avalanche and Golden Knights getting going on Wednesday. Team Canada picking up a 5-1 win over Denmark this morning at the Men's World Hockey Championships in Switzerland. Canada back in action on Thursday when they take on Norway. The Stampeders opening the preseason this afternoon at McMahon Stadium with a 20-15 win over the Saskatchewan Roughriders. Vernon Adams Jr. hitting Jalen Philpott on a touchdown strike in his limited action. The Blue Jays opening a set in New York this evening against the Yankees. The Jays looking for a third straight win after a pair of wins over the Tigers this weekend. Patrick Corbin on the hill for the Jays. First pitch at 5:05. You can catch all the action on Sportsnet 1. The Western Conference Finals starting tonight in the NBA playoffs. The Oklahoma City Thunder hosting the San Antonio Spurs in Game 1. Tip-off coming up at 6 o'clock. Sports at 15:45 past the hour anytime. 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
0: You're listening to 660 News Radio. I'm Ariel O'Shea. Well, a humanitarian aid ship from Mexico has docked in Havana as U.S.-Cuba tensions escalate. The AP's Lisa Dwyer reports.
14: As Cuba continues to strain under tighter U.S. sanctions and a crippling oil embargo, Cubans welcomed the arrival of a ship carrying humanitarian aid from Mexico to Uruguay. This man says, with the situation the country is in, anything that comes in helps, adding that it's the Cuban people who are suffering. This teacher said, as long as the help goes to people who truly need it, she's pleased with the help Mexico is giving Cuba. In late January, U.S. President Donald Trump threatened tariffs on countries supplying oil to Cuba. The island has since faced severe shortages of food, fuel, and electricity, and constant blackouts across much of the country. I'm Lisa Dwyer.
0: And President Trump has reached a settlement in a lawsuit he filed against the administration he runs, creating a new fund to pay out claims for alleged weaponization of government. Trump filed that suit after an IRS contractor leaked his tax returns, leading to a 5-year prison sentence. ABC News national correspondent Stephen Portnoy has more from Washington.
17: In a filing to the judge who's presided over the president's lawsuit against the IRS, 93 House Democrats say a fund paying alleged victims of government weaponization would be plainly unlawful. The Justice Department says its anti-weaponization fund will distribute up to $1.776 billion to those who, in the words of one official, were targeted for improper and unlawful political, personal, or ideological reasons.
0: And the Canadian Armed Forces says recruitment has been on the rise as the feds add to the defense budget. 660's Ben Bugera reports the military enrolled 480 new recruits in the Lower Mainland of Vancouver during the last fiscal year.
18: And the armed forces say the high numbers are because of increased wages and benefits, along with a lot of jobs available for people in skilled trades. Captain Joshua Register works in recruitment at CFRC Vancouver. He says many jobs in the military go far beyond holding a rifle in combat.
19: And while that is certainly part of the mandate and expectation of being in the Canadian Armed Forces, everybody who joins does get that basic level of training and qualification. When it comes to the occupation, your day-to-day service, we have a massive range of capabilities and requirements, and it reflects almost everything you could see on the civilian side in one way or another.
18: Now he says based on population, BC is well represented across the board of new recruits. I'm Ben Bugera.
0: Coming up, we have traffic and weather together on the ones.
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1: From the 660 News Radio Traffic and Weather Center, I'm Ian Busby. A bit of a delay downtown right now. We have C-Train line work slowing things down along 7th Avenue. Any road that crosses 7th Avenue will have some lanes blocked off. And on the southwest side, southbound 5th Street closed off completely from 6th to 8th Avenues. Drivers are going to be detoured around that one. Shuttle buses are in place through the downtown core for riders trying to get through. Also on the Beltline, we have just one right-hand lane getting through due to building construction on westbound 11th Avenue. This is from 2nd to 4th Streets. It's going to be a real slow go getting through that one. And we have the left-hand lanes blocked off on southbound 5th Street from to 9th Avenue to 10th Avenue. It's a slow go getting under the bridge there. See anything else causing problems, crashes, construction? You can always give us a call, 403-291-0066. 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Now with the weather forecast, here's meteorologist Kevin Stanfield.
2: A mix of sun and cloud will carry us towards some showers for the mid to late afternoon with a risk for isolated thunder showers as well. That will peter off as we head toward the overnight. And from there, we get to a low of 3 degrees. Your Tuesday high is 18. Lots of sunshine expected and reasonably light wind with a low of 6. On Wednesday, back to mainly cloudy conditions with scattered showers possible in the afternoon as the high hits 13. Your high today is the same, 13.
1: Right now, mostly cloudy, sitting at 11 degrees in Calgary.
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0: You're listening to 660 News Radio. I'm Ariel O'Shea. Well, another man showing up at an Alberta emergency room died hours later in a waiting room. 660's Nadia Moharab has more on the latest tragedy.
20: The Alberta Medical Association says a man died nearly 8 hours after arriving at an emergency ward looking for help earlier this month. Dr. Brian Wurzbach, president of the AMA, says the man went to Edmonton's Royal Alexandra Hospital, ultimately dying in a waiting room. Alberta Health Services says it is investigating and declined to release further details, citing privacy reasons. The tragic death comes after Prashant Srikumar, who was 44, died at Edmonton's Grey Nuns Community Hospital in December. The married father also waited nearly 8 hours for help, and despite repeated pleas by his family, did not receive life-saving care in time. Alberta's government ordered a judge-led inquiry into that death and also announced it was creating a program in which physicians would help triage patients. Wiersma says that triage program is still not in place, and the latest death underscores how overworked Alberta's healthcare system is. I'm Nadia Moharib.
0: Well, as part of a protest against coal mining, horseback riders made a stop in Calgary and Edmonton over the weekend. 660's Joel Mendelson spoke to them.
4: History in motion. That's what

0: grosser look. Yahoo!
1: There are savory options, including pizza slices dipped and fried in corn dog batter, charcoal fish burgers, and Korean barbecue poutine. There's also no shortage of desserts, matcha mini donuts, and deep-fried butter Oreos. And, of course, a lot of bold, unique, and downright bizarre options as well, including hash brown ice cream sandwiches, spicy dill pickle cotton candy, and ramen donuts. Your chance to try some of these meals will be on July the 3rd, when the Calgary Stampede officially kicks off. I'm Tarkov.

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3: 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Anthropic says it's designed to help small business owners do things like plan payroll, run a sales campaign, and chase invoices and more. Crude production in the U.S. is expected to jump to a record next year. Some domestic producers are beginning to ramp up output in response to higher oil prices as the war blocks the Strait of Hormuz and cuts off millions of barrels of crude from buyers. America has become a key alternative supplier to the world. U.S. crude exports have hit record highs, and there are worries about inventories being depleted. Meanwhile, higher fuel and ticket prices are threatening to push airlines to cut more flights. The trade group that represents airports points out that flyers should brace for airfares to stay higher. Airlines are on the hook for tens of billions of dollars in fuel bills. Walmart is slashing jobs, around 1,000 of them, in an effort to simplify its operating structure. And it's the place you go to look for a job, but Reuters is reporting LinkedIn will also be cutting jobs, trimming about 5% of its staff. And trading volume on prediction market exchange Polymarket declined for the first time in 8 months, falling 9% to $10.3 billion in April, a setback that comes as its founder acknowledges missteps and its chief rival Kalshi continues to grow. Erica Herskowitz, Bloomberg Radio.
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6: It's Monday, April 18th. Good afternoon. I'm Arielle O'Shea. In Calgary, it's 12 degrees and mostly cloudy. Here's what's making news right now. Police say one man is in custody after a man was found dead in a Northeast hotel room late last night. An Edmonton City Councillor saying he's trying to rename the portion of the road close to the legislature to Forever Canadian Avenue.
7: If you're suffering a run of sneezes and dyes that want to stay red, this one might be for you. What's behind it and how long it might last in Calgary.
8: Collision warning, sensors to make sure you don't fall asleep behind the wheel, anti-impaired driving tech. We have more on Mad Canada's efforts to keep drunks off the road.
9: Montreal Canadiens and Buffalo Sabres doing battle in Game 7 this evening. The winner heading to the Eastern Conference Final. The Blue Jays trying to keep things rolling as they take on the Yankees in New York. Sports at 40.

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1: 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Here's Ian Busby.
2: Not looking too bad around the city. We don't have any major incidents on the go, but we do have some construction delays down in the southeast on McLeod Trail at between Lake Fraser Gate and James McKevitt Road. Median work slowing things up with the left-hand lane blocked off at Bannister Road, so keep an eye out as you're heading through there and watch out for the drop in speed. Then west of the city, we're seeing some delays if you're trying to make your way back to Calgary from the mountains, so we're seeing heavy volume buildup on eastbound Highway 1 around Lac des Arcs. That's going to continue for several kilometers down to about 60 to 80 to getting through there, and then seeing more delays on eastbound Highway 1 around Range Road 33 right outside Callaway Park. Add some minutes to your expected arrival if you're coming back to Calgary this evening. See anything else causing problems? 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Now with the weather forecast, here's meteorologist Kevin Stanfield.
3: A mix of sun and cloud for the early afternoon will lead us towards some showers and possible thunder showers as we head to the mid to late afternoon. That with a high of 13 degrees and a low of 3. Then lots of sunshine on Tuesday. Wind stays between 10 and 20 kilometers per hour throughout the day with a high of 18 and an overnight low staying near 6.
1: Right now in Calgary, it's 12 degrees and mostly cloudy. 660 News time, 5:33. Well, one man was found dead at a hotel in the city's northeast late last night. Officers were called just after 11 o'clock to the Emerald Hotel and Suites on Sunridge Boulevard Northeast. When they got there, one man was found dead and one person was taken into custody. At this point, it's not clear what exactly happened, but police are saying this was a targeted incident and an investigation is underway. An autopsy is scheduled for tomorrow. An air ambulance has been called out to an undisclosed emergency in the Brooks area east of Calgary. The Halo service posted about the incident on social media just after 2 p.m., but little is known about the case. Halo has yet to release details regarding the nature of the incident, exactly where it took place, or the condition of patients. Road conditions in the Brooks area appear to be good this afternoon, based on some online images.
4: 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Developing story.
1: Well, a developing story, the U.S. Undersecretary of Defense says Washington is pausing a long-running joint defense board with Canada, arguing Canada has not made credible progress on its military commitments. The move has sparked pushback, including from former Conservative leader Aaron O'Toole. While Ottawa notes Prime Minister Mark Carney has recently boosted defense spending beyond NATO targets. And the World Health Organization calls the Ebola outbreak in the Democratic Republic of the Congo and Uganda a public health emergency of international concern. Today, Dr. Satish Pillai says one American working in the area has tested positive for the virus.
5: CDC has been working hand in hand with the Department of State to move the American for treatment and care to Germany and other high-risk contacts to Germany for monitoring.
1: And the United States is slapping most fresh mushrooms with tariffs of 2.8%. This comes after a U.S. Department of Commerce investigation, which the Canadian industry has called deeply flawed. Here's Canadian press reporter Kelly Malone with Mushrooms Canada's recent response to the investigation.
6: They say the Commerce Department's investigation and its basis for the tariffs appears to be mainstream agricultural tax treatment. That includes provincial sales tax exemptions available to farmers generally. They say treating broad-based agricultural tax measures as unfair is contrary to common sense and unfairly penalizes Canadian mushroom growers for participating in programs available across the agricultural sector in any number of countries.
1: Separate anti-dumping tariffs are expected to be added later this month. 660 News time, 5:35. Well, Donald Trump said he's holding off on a planned attack of Iran as peace negotiations continue. The statement comes just hours after the U.S. president told the Iranian government that the clock is ticking. City's Lee Wallman looked at Trump's warning.
7: In a Sunday post on Truth Social, Trump warned Iran the clock is ticking and they better get moving fast or there won't be anything left of them. This comes as the Iranian Foreign Ministry Monday said they've sent a response to U.S. criticism of its previous plan to end the conflict. Trump had rejected a 14-point plan Iran sent more than a week ago, calling it, quote, totally unacceptable. Recently, Trump has more seriously considered resuming major combat operations as a way to force Iran to end the war. For City News, I'm Lee Waldman.
1: An Edmonton City Councillor named Michael Jans is hoping to recognize the Forever Canadian petition by renaming a downtown street after the anti-separatist movement. City's Lauren Boothie has more.
0: It's this section of 99 Avenue between 107 Streets and 109 Street, right in front of the Alberta Legislature, a location meant to send a message. And saying City Council is concerned about the separatist movement, adding he doesn't think Edmontonians should be forced to choose between being Albertans and Canadians, taking aim at the separatist movement and the province.
8: It's very frustrating that we're even having this conversation in Alberta right now. The premier never ran on this. This wasn't an issue in the last provincial election.
9: You mentioned Daniel Smith earlier. Is this in the location of where you want this? Are you trying to provoke the provincial government?
8: No. No, this is the provincial legislature. This is the space that belongs to all Albertans. This is our legislature. This is where we do the Canada Day celebration. I can't think of a better location.
0: Lauren Boothby, City News, Edmonton.
1: Well, a wildfire alert has been extended for Clearwater County. The out-of-control blaze is burning about 5 kilometers north of James Wilson Provincial Recreation Area, northwest of Sundry, near Highway 40. The area remains on evacuation alert at this point. People are asked to avoid the area until further notice. And you may notice it in your travels already, an issue in Calgary and across the country that's only expected to get worse. 660's Darren Rathwell tells us about allergies.
10: Gesundheit, seasonal allergies seizing nostrils and making eyes go red in Calgary. This after some wobbly weather this year.
11: That little glimpse of, oh, maybe spring's here, and then it gets cold again. And what happened is it delayed a lot of the early pollinators.
10: Tree pollen of issue, says Daniel Coates with Aerobiology Research Laboratories. But pollen in general doubling in the past 35 years. An increasingly warmer climate, one factor, but not the only one.
11: Cities do love to plant male trees simply because they don't produce the fruits and the flowers that female trees do, helping to reduce their overall cost of maintenance.
10: And while it can fluctuate, Coates says expect more high levels of tree pollen before it starts decreasing in the next few weeks, during which another kind of pollen starts kicking in. Grass pollen, for now expected to be more of a normal season this year, but could also be a bigger problem.
11: If we get a nice balanced weather, where you have nice warm weather, lots of heat, but you also have some balance of some rain, it could be a pretty intense grass and weed season.
10: Coates says grass pollen more noticeable into late August, but can still be an issue into mid-fall. I'm Darren Athwell.
1: Well, your next vehicle can include anti-impaired driving technology. 660 Sonia Aslam reports Mad Canada says the goal is to make it less intrusive. So if you're sober, you won't really know what it's there.
12: National President Tanya Hansen-Pratt says it's not a stretch to have technology like this helping keep you safe behind the wheel. In fact, it's already there.
13: We have cameras and mirrors that can track drivers' eye movements to see if they're looking at the road. A lot of people in newer vehicles have heard that warning that says, hey, look up, keep your eyes on the road. Or we have braking assist or collision anti-collision technology.
12: When it comes to detecting a drunk driver, Hansen-Pratt says there's already technology that can check someone's blood alcohol level through touch or through their breath completely passively.
13: And so we can take advantage of that because we know that impaired drivers have difficulty with either speed or staying in their lane or remaining alert.
12: She's hoping vehicles begin rolling off the assembly line with the anti-impaired driving tech within a few years. I'm Sonia Aslam.
1: Coming up, we have traffic and weather together on the 1-660 News Time 540.
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2: You'll see some delays if you're heading back to Calgary from the mountains today. We are seeing some heavy volume build up on eastbound Highway 1 around Lac des Arcs, and that's going to continue for several kilometers before it eases up, and then you're going to find more delays on eastbound Highway 1 around Callaway Park, so Range Road 33. Bit of a slow go getting through there. But back here in the city, things looking not too bad. We're seeing some delays north of the city, though, on north southbound QE2. Right around Highway 2A, so Highway 72. So it's backed up for a little bit getting through there. And that's just outside Crossfield, so a bit of a delay getting through. It feels like we might have a crash in that area. If you see something happening, you can always let us know. 403-291-0066. 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Now with the weather forecast, here's meteorologist Kevin Stanfield.
3: We'll hit a high of 13 degrees today with a slight risk of thundershowers for the afternoon. With our high only reaching 13, we don't expect anything severe. Your low is 3 degrees with a high of 18 expected Tuesday, this with abundant sunshine. The low there is 6 degrees. Wednesday, mainly cloudy with a chance of scattered showers in the afternoon as the high hits 13.
1: Right now in Calgary, it's 12 degrees and mostly cloudy. 660 News time, 543. Well, China's embassy in Canada says a Canadian's MP visit to Taiwan crosses a red line for Ottawa's relationship with Beijing.
16: Conservative MP Michael Chong is in Taiwan this week to defy a warning from China's ambassador to Canada against travel to the political hotspot. Taiwan considers itself an independent nation, but Canada's official position neither challenges nor endorses China's claim on the island. A spokesperson for China's embassy in Canada urges against interfering in what it calls internal Chinese affairs. Chong says in a social media post that Canada does not take direction from foreign governments on where MPs can travel. Craig Lord, The Canadian Press, Ottawa.
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1: It's 12 degrees and mostly cloudy in Calgary. Good evening, I'm Arielle O'Shea. Here are the top stories right now. Calgary police are still trying to figure out what led to a man's death inside a Northeast hotel late last night. One person is now in custody and investigators believe the incident was targeted in nature, with an autopsy set for tomorrow. And an Edmonton councillor, Michael Jan, says he'll be submitting an application to rename the portion of 99th Avenue that's adjacent to the Alberta Legislature in downtown Edmonton to be called Forever Canadian Avenue. 660 News time, 545. Now for sports, here's Ian Busby.
2: We have a Game 7 in the Stanley Cup playoffs this evening. The second round coming to a close with the deciding game between the Montreal Canadiens and Buffalo Sabres. The Habs are the final Canadian hope in the playoffs. They're trying to bounce back after an 8-3 spanking in Game 6 on Saturday night. Sabres trying to reach the conference finals for the first time since 2007. Should be a fun one tonight. It's early in the first period and scoreless. You can catch all the action on Sportsnet. The winner of this one taking on the Hurricanes in the next round. The Western Conference final between the Avalanche and Golden Knights. nights getting going on Wednesday. Team Canada picking up a 5-1 win over Denmark this morning at the Men's World Hockey Championships in Switzerland. Canada back in action on Thursday when they take on Norway. Stampeders opening their preseason this afternoon at McMahon Stadium. They had a 20-15 win over the Saskatchewan Roughriders. Vernon Adams Jr. hitting Jalen Philpott on a 70-yard touchdown strike in their limited action. The Blue Jays opening a set in New York this evening against the Yankees. The Jays looking for a third straight win, but Patrick Corbin on the hill for the Jays and giving up a leadoff homer to Paul Goldschmidt. The Yankees are leading 1-0. We're in the second inning right now. You can catch that one on Sportsnet 1. The Western Conference Finals starting tonight in the NBA playoffs. The Oklahoma City Thunder hosting the San Antonio Spurs in Game 1. Tip-off coming up here at 6 o'clock. Sports at 15 and 45 past the hour anytime, sportsnet.ca.
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1: You're listening to 660 News Radio. I'm Ariel O'Shea. Well, Elon Musk has lost a court battle against OpenAI. The AP's Lisa Dwyer reports.
27: A federal jury has sided with OpenAI in a feud with Elon Musk. Musk was a co-founder of OpenAI when it launched in 2015 and went on to create ChatGPT. After investing $38 million early on, Musk accused OpenAI CEO Sam Altman and his top deputy of shifting into a money-making mode behind his back. The 9-person jury unanimously found that Musk waited too long to file his lawsuit and missed the deadline for the statute of limitations. The jury served in an advisory role, but the judge accepted the verdict as the court's own and dismissed Musk's claims. I'm Lisa Dwyer.
1: And somewhere in between the systems in BC and Saskatchewan, Alberta's new auto insurance systems coming in January is not no fault, but will mean big changes for whether you consult with a lawyer. 660's Andrea Montgomery explains.
28: There are exceptions to all of the rules. Rate caps are coming back with a limit of 5% annually and 10% at renewal, unless you have major driving convictions, buy a more expensive vehicle, or get into at-fault accidents. And the right to sue is being diminished. It will be limited to if the at-fault driver is convicted of a criminal code offense or you get really badly hurt. Board member of the Alberta Civil Trial Lawyers Association and lawyer Karamveer Lal says that means injury lawyers will charge differently, moving to by-the-hour rates, which could make affording help much more difficult.
29: For the majority of accident victims, we don't expect that there will be, much representation for those claims, and then Albertans would be left to fare on their own against a for-profit insurance company.
28: He says that is exactly what happens in British Columbia.
29: Shockingly, the ICBC, who has their own internal teams of lawyers, managed to win, 80 to 90% of the time, whereas the claimant, typically unrepresented, does not.
28: The government says drivers will save on average $366 a vehicle, but without any changes, those same premiums could rise by $1,000. And the Alberta Automobile Insurance Rate Board will be watching to make sure those savings happen. I'm Andrea Montgomery.
1: And getting health advice just got a lot more convenient in Alberta. HealthLink 811 now lets you skip the hold music and request a nurse to call you back. Or you can chat with a nurse live through the Primary Care Alberta website. CEO Dr. Kim Simmons says HealthLink is there when you don't know who to call.
30: Everything from I have a question about my immunization status, I stepped on a nail, all the way through to, I need help quitting smoking. 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We have a newborn line and she won't stop crying. Can someone help me understand what's going on? And they will triage you to a variety of different places.
1: Registered nurses are on duty 24/7 when you call 811. The chat is available from 8 a.m. until just after 4 p.m. weekdays, but the hours are being extended to 10 p.m. 7 days a week later this month. Coming up, we have traffic and weather.
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2: From the 660 News Radio Traffic and Weather Center, I'm Ian Busby. A bit of a delay downtown right now. We have C-Train line work slowing things down along 7th Avenue. Any road that crosses 7th Avenue will have some lanes blocked off. And on the southwest side, southbound 5th Street closed off completely from 6th to 8th Avenues. Drivers are going to be detoured around that one. Shuttle buses are in place through the downtown core for riders trying to get through. Also in the Beltline, we have just one right-hand lane getting through due to building construction on westbound 11th Avenue. This is from 2nd to 4th Streets. It's going to be a real slow go getting through that one. And we have the left-hand lanes blocked off on southbound 5th Street from to 9th Avenue to 10th Avenue. It's a slow go getting under the bridge there. See anything else causing problems, crashes, construction? You can always give us a call, 403-291-0066. 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Now with the weather forecast, here's meteorologist Kevin Stanfield.
11: Tonight's low will fall off to 3 degrees with a slight chance for thunder showers as we get that storm risk back just in time for Tuesday. Lots of sunshine before then, though, and some light wind along with a high of 18 and a low of 6. Mainly cloudy on Wednesday with scattered showers possible, some of which may culminate in a storm once again. Expect a high of 12 there, and on Thursday, right back to sunshine with a high of 20.
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1: Listening to 660 News Radio, I'm Ariel O'Shea. Well, training camp is drawing to a close for the Stampeders today when they verse the Saskatchewan Rough Riders at McMahon Stadium. 660 Sandra Persina reports.
13: Take advantage of your reps when you get in there, compete hard, and each day get better. That's the big thing.
14: That message from head coach and general manager Dave Dickinson as competition for starting spots ramps up, especially at center.
13: Playing Bryce a little bit just to make sure he can stay healthy, but he's doing a nice job. Both Chris, Christy, and Bryce know, you know, there's going to be two of those guys for those, two positions. Zach's locked in, you know, I get that. Three good players that want to start and play and push each other, and hopefully that makes us better.
14: Stamps regular season kicks off Friday, June 5th, hosting the Winnipeg Blue Bombers. I'm Sandra Perusina.
1: And the saying, one man's trash is another man's treasure, can be applied to a lot of things, but what about food in a dumpster? As our Angelina Ravelli hears from some seasoned dumpster divers who do find unspoiled food being thrown away.
15: They'll find items, mostly food that they believe can still be used. Things like bags of rice, boxes of pop, hot sauce, and more. At no cost, they give back to those in need. And with the rising cost of living, Metro says recently there's been a growing demand for their services.
16: We're not really involved in their lives, but it is kind of a nice feeling to say, okay, you know, this is food that was going to be wasted, it'd be trash. And now there's someone who's actually go ahead and say, okay, I can actually use this.
15: They follow their own set of rules about what they can and can't take. Raw meat, for example, is off limits. Refrigerated items get a touch test and everything must still be sealed. One major no-go, health-related products.
31: Healthcare practitioner.
32: Oh, probably not then.
31: Yeah.
32: What is it?
15: A lot of what they find is recently expired, but not all of it. Sometimes entire boxes of new items are discarded because one bottle broke during transportation or because products set aside for staff were never used. Angelina Ravelli, City News, Coquitlam.
1: A classic Tom Cruise film is back on the big screen, but only for a short time. As 660's Eva Fragiscados tells us, it's time to mark the film's 40th anniversary.
4: I feel the need for speed.
8: The one-week-only re-release will feature both the 1986 original Top Gun and 2022's Top Gun Maverick.
9: Trust your instincts. 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Just do. You think up there, you're dead. Believe me.
8: The OG Top Gun earned over $350 million at the box office. The 2022 sequel earned about $1.5 billion worldwide and earned 6 Academy Award nominations. The re-release comes as momentum builds for Top Gun 3, currently in development at Paramount. You can watch the Top Gun movies today until May 20th at Cineplex theaters across Canada. I'm Eva Fragiscados.
17: 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It includes Intuit QuickBooks, PayPal, HubSpot, Google Workspace, and Microsoft 365. Anthropic says it's designed to help small business owners do things like plan payroll, run a sales campaign, and chase invoices and more. Crude production in the U.S. is expected to jump to a record next year. Some domestic producers are beginning to ramp up output in response to higher oil prices as the war blocks the Strait of Hormuz and cuts off millions of barrels of crude from buyers. America has become a key alternative supplier to the world. U.S. crude exports have hit record highs, and there are worries about inventories being depleted. Meanwhile, higher fuel and ticket prices are threatening to push airlines to cut more flights. The trade group that represents airports points out that flyers should brace for airfares to stay higher. Airlines are on the hook for tens of billions of dollars in fuel bills. Walmart is slashing jobs, around 1,000 of them, in an effort to simplify its operating structure. And it's the place you go to look for a job, but Reuters is reporting LinkedIn will also be cutting jobs, trimming about 5% of its staff. And trading volume on prediction market exchange Polymarket declined for the first time in 8 months, falling 9% to $10.3 billion in April, a setback that comes as its founder acknowledges missteps and its chief rival Kalshi continues to grow. Erica Herskowitz, Bloomberg Radio.
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1: It's Monday, April 18th. Good evening. I'm Arielle O'Shea. In Calgary, it's 12 degrees and mostly cloudy. Here's what's making news right now. Police say one man is in custody after a man was found dead in a Northeast hotel room late last night. Edmonton City Councillor saying he's trying to rename the portion of a road close to the Alberta Legislature to be called Forever Canadian Avenue.
21: Some Calgarians are likely going to be in for it over the next few weeks. A rise of a particular allergen is taking hold.
22: Your next vehicle could include something that's not in your current ride. MAD Canada is pushing to make anti-impaired driving technology mandatory.
2: We're gearing up for Game 7 this evening between the Montreal Canadiens and Buffalo Sabres. The Blue Jays heading to the Bronx to start a set with the Yankees. Sports at 15.
1: 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Time for traffic and weather together on the ones from the 660 News Radio Traffic Center. Here's Rob Priest.
0: Starting in the northwest on Tuscany Boulevard up by Scenic Acres Link, that earlier crash affecting the southbound off-ramp from Stony Trail is clearing up, but still expect some tie-up on the south and eastbound roads for at least the next little bit. But elsewhere, just outside of the city along the Trans-Canada Highway up by Range Road 33, there's another collision causing a big tie-up for the eastbound road, and this will be added to by ongoing construction. So if you are heading towards the city, it'll be a good idea to use Spring Bank Road. But finishing things off for